0: I don't know if it necessarily be a good move for his legacy, jumping on board with the guy that's been the biggest rivalry his entire career, and that he's in Cleveland. You're going back and forth between Golden State and the Cavs. I mean, it's not like Magic and Bird at the tail end of their career were teaming up with each other and going to the huge rival. So I can't imagine the Cleveland Cavalier fan be happy about that, especially after after they were linked to having LeBron back there as well, potentially this offseason. And I'm not sure that it's something that would work out well on the floor either, when you think about LeBron being into his 40s, Steph being into his late 30s, Draymond's 36, Kristaps Porzingis, they just brought back today, never plays, Al Horford is 40. So I don't know if it's good for his legacy, and I also don't know if it's something that's good for his actual success on the floor and maybe his final season.
1: Termini, I'm taking a little bit more of a cynical approach to it. I think this is Rich Paul just driving up the price for his clients, Anthony Davis and LeBron James.
0: That's certainly something we mentioned on the show as well, where all of a sudden the Lakers say, all right, well, maybe we need to, you know, think about how much money we're giving them. Washington, all right, maybe we weren't going to give the full max extension to Anthony Davis because there's no other teams that want him out there. So we can turn Draymond Green doing this into this storyline, into getting LeBron paid, into getting Anthony Davis paid. So that's not something that that would shock me either. But don't you see why LeBron and Davis would want to be out there? Like, it's feasible that those guys would want to be out there, especially Anthony Davis, who's got to play maybe the remainder of his career on a Washington team that's at least not going to win right now.
2: I don't think I've mentioned it yet tonight. Porzingis signed a 2-year, $40 million extension. Bobby Marks is saying that that extension likely restricts Golden State from having that $15 million non-tax mid-level exception that they were reportedly going to hand to LeBron James. So if it's not Golden State, Justin Termini on with us here on Amber and Ian Zaslow filling in for Ian. If it's not Golden State, where do you think it is? If Justin Termini was advising LeBron, what would you tell him to do?
0: Well, I would say go back to Cleveland and, go out how you came in, and that's where you're the most beloved. I've lived out in Los Angeles for a while. I think even the Laker fan is like 50-50 on whether they love LeBron. So I think you go back to Cleveland. You got a relatively decent chance of winning, especially in the Eastern Conference. And you get the fanfare there for the city that actually does love you. The other one is Miami, where I know that they need talent surrounding Giannis and Bam. They got to find ways to score off offensively, which right now they don't have. I don't know how much money they can pay him at this time and how much money he is willing to accept, but that's the other one. So I think it's just Golden State or a bunch of his old homes in Cleveland or Miami. But ultimately, he probably stays in L.A. just because he likes living there.
1: Termini, what do you make of the Ja Morant deal? This has to be a precursor to another move by Portland, right?
0: I mean, that's what I thought, because you look at all the guards that they have. How are you going to go out there with Scoot Henderson, Drew Holiday, Damian Lillard, Ja Morant, and Shaedon Sharpe? I mean, that's five guards all on the same roster. Then you saw this Chris Haynes report where he's saying the plan is to start Ja Morant and Damian Lillard next to Denny Abdia. All three of those guys need the ball. Defensively, that would be horrific. And the other thing that confuses me there is Drew Holiday is the best out of all those guys. Like, the best guard on that team is Drew Holiday. You're going to put him on the bench, and then you're going to put Scoot Henderson on the bench, who just wasted a third overall pick on a couple of years ago and was starting to turn the corner the second half of the year. So I would think that this means that there's going to be a larger deal. But then I heard Sean say right after the deal that Portland is now out on Jaylen Brown or wasn't as interested, and that Ja was going to be their big move. I really can't buy that. I would assume that they're still in on Jaylen Brown, or at least in a move that's going to move some of these guards, because they can't use all five, especially when most of them can't defend outside of Drew Holiday.
2: You can hear Justin Termini on Sirius XM NBA Radio. Now the biggest fish outside of LeBron, I guess, on the NBA trade market, and free agency officially starts tomorrow. We're less than 24 hours away, is Kawhi Leonard, Justin. Lots of rumors, the Raptors making the loudest noise there. What do you make about that possibility of reuniting that way?
0: Well, I mean, it's funny how when he wants a contract, he's willing to go back to Toronto, because that's a team that could have won multiple championships if he stayed. I mean, knowing what we know about how good OG Anunoby is now, Pascal Siakam, Fred VanVleet, they were absolutely stacked. I like it there more than I like it going to Dallas. I know that was the other rumor that we kind of heard. I don't understand going with a 35-year-old in Dallas who's injury-prone next to a 34-year-old in Kyrie Irving who's injury-prone next to a 19-year-old in Cooper Flagg. Like, you have have to build for the future down there. So it makes a little bit more sense in Toronto, where the Eastern Conference isn't stacked. If you have Kawhi next to Scotty Barnes, next to RJ Barrett, Emmanuel Quickly, like that's a, you know, you got Jamal Shedd coming off the bench, who I thought was fantastic in the postseason, Colin Murray Boyles, who had a tremendous rookie season. Like, I'm not saying they'd be favored in the Eastern Conference, but they'd have a shot, especially if things are going to blow up in Boston with Jaylen Brown. So I like the fit in Toronto a lot better than I would like to fit down in Dallas amongst the teams that are rumored to be interested in Kawhi.
1: Now, look, it's not the same management there in Toronto. Of course, we know Masai Ujiri. That's why Dallas is somewhat interested in Kawhi, is no longer in Toronto. But certainly the organization feels comfortable with him. But, Termini, wouldn't you, if you're Toronto, I mean, should you be a little bit hesitant? Because Kawhi going into the last year of a deal, we know Kawhi is about that money. I mean, you have the whole aspiration thing going on. So clearly money is extremely important to Kawhi Leonard. And if they don't want to give him an extension right away, wouldn't you be wary of Kawhi Leonard playing on the final year of a deal? And what I mean by that is, if he feels any type of soreness in his knee, I mean, you feel like he's going to go out there and play when he doesn't have a contract extension?
0: I mean, I would think that if they're going to make a deal for him, that they're going to extend him. And I would also say I might feel the most confident in him when he's entering the final year of his deal, because he was entering a year where he could get extended this offseason, and he had the healthiest season that he's had in quite some time. And it was arguably the best season that he's had since 2019 when he was in Toronto. He played 65-plus games. He made second-team All-NBA. I voted for him first-team All-NBA because I vote by position. I think he got a couple of tail-end MVP votes in the top five. So I would say, like, a Kawhi entering the final year of his deal might be the time when you get him the most motivated. Where I would get nervous is after I've signed into the deal, is he going to feel motivated to continue to play, or is he going to become more health conscious?
2: Do you like what the Charlotte Hornets are doing? They sell high there on LaMelo. They trade away Miles Bridges. What have you made of what Charlotte's doing?
0: Yeah, I mean, it's like a two steps back to take three steps forward type of thing. It's a conversation I had with Sam Mitchell, my co-host today on the show on SiriusXM NBA Radio. And I think maybe the most valuable asset that a team was willing to move is that 2033 Suns pick. Now, granted, we don't know what the lottery rules, the anti-tanking stuff is going to be at that point, and how these different draft picks are going to be weighted. But I can't imagine Phoenix is going to be good in 2033 when they don't have any picks leading up to it, when Devin Booker is going to be ancient by then. So I think that's a really good pick, which, again, people keep saying, well, they're trading for all these picks in the future. That doesn't mean they need to wait till 2033 to use it. They can package them in another deal to go out there and get another star. And with all the picks they got from Minnesota, with the pick they got here from Phoenix, the own picks that they have, they can put those together. They can go out and get a name to put around Con Knipple and Brandon Miller. And I like the idea that they moved off a guy who's got some character issues in Miles Bridges. They moved off a guy, I don't want to say he has character issues in LaMelo Ball, but there's questions to how seriously he takes the game. So I think that they kept the two best players on the team. My estimation, I had said it all year long, I like Brandon Miller, number one. I like Con Knipple, two. And then after that, I like LaMelo Ball. So if they were going to move any of those three guys, I felt they moved the right one. And then Miles Bridges, I had absolutely no issue with them moving on from.
1: Termini, is Jaylen Brown aware that in the long history of the NBA, sometimes really good players are either mentioned in trade conversations or actually have been traded, that maybe it's not the most offensive thing that's ever going to happen to him?
0: Well, I think the question for Jaylen Brown should be, why is a team still looking to move you after they swung and missed on Giannis when you're 29 years of age, when you finished sixth in the MVP voting, when you're a former finals MVP, when you're a second team All-NBA guy? Because that kind of tells me something about how they view you. And Zaz, I know you're not the biggest Celtic fan, but when I see the Heat, right, that's a smart front office. When you see San Antonio, smart front office, OKC, Golden State, Boston. I think we can all agree those are probably the best organizations in the entire sport. Danny Ainge as well out there in Utah, even though it's been a slow go since he got out there. And when those type of executives want to move off you when you're 29 years of age, that should tell you something. Like, that's not Nico Harrison moving off Jaylen Brown, or, you know, a bad front office or bad organization that wants to move off Jaylen Brown. That's one of the best guy just won executive of the year. That's one of the best organizations saying, you know what, it might be time, even beyond Giannis, to move off of Jaylen Brown. So that should be a little bit eyebrow raising, I think, for the rest of the league. And listen, I don't buy in that the analytics tell the full story on Jaylen Brown. Clearly, he's not the seventh best player on a team, as that comment from Bobby Marks passed along on SiriusXM NBA radio earlier this week. Obviously, that's not accurate, but it's also not accurate what Jaylen Brown says when he says he's the best two-way player in the sport. He's not even the best two-way player on his own team. So I think he values himself a little bit too much, and I think Boston is right to survey the landscape. I just think Boston may have done it in the wrong way, and now he has lost some of his value.
2: 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We appreciate
1: it. Thanks,
0: Termini. All right. Thanks for having me on, guys. Appreciate it.
2: 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Coming up next, Shanae weighs in on a huge problem, quote unquote, in the WNBA. We'll get into it right here on ESPN Radio.
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0: bunch of rescuers from all over our country that have been there in Venezuela. And I mean, I saw a video today that somebody was rescued, and we're talking, you know, days without food, water, obviously trapped, very little oxygen, all that sort of stuff. Just awful, awful, awful. So our hearts go out to everybody affected by those earthquakes. Again, www.redcross.org/ESPN. You're listening to Amber and Ian. That was the voice of Jonathan Zaslow. He's filling in for Ian tonight here. We've been talking a lot about the NBA because free agency starts in less than 24 hours from now, and the NBA offseason is always lit. But let's talk a little bit about the WNBA, because there's still full fallout from what happened between Alyssa Thomas and Caitlin Clark, Zaslow.
1: Everyone's very upset.
0: Everybody's very upset. So Alyssa Thomas, she ends up getting suspended. In hindsight, there was no foul during play when she put her fist on Caitlin Clark's throat. She gets suspended for a game after the fact. So obviously people have been commenting on it over the last few days. Shanae Ngumike, ESPN basketball analyst, was on WNBA Countdown, and she discussed the Alyssa Thomas suspension.
2: In that situation, if you're watching it in real time, both players who are known to make their issues known got up and kept going.
3: That's why I have
2: a problem, because if you're looking at the reaction even to this day, it breaks my heart, because players, even in Alyssa Thomas's caliber, whether you think she did it intentionally or not, she's dealing with a heightened level of vitriol right now based off of what this situation created, and that doesn't sit well with me. If the league could really handle this better in real time and figuring out how we want more points, we want more fouls, but how do we keep an eye on these specific matchups so we can avoid the narratives getting out of our control. Mm-hmm. I hope that happens moving forward in the future.
0: I love Shanae. I vehemently disagree with how she started that sentiment, because Zaslow, what she's essentially saying is because of the players' reaction, so them getting up and keeping it moving, then that should factor into how those things are evaluated.
1: And yeah, the reason so I don't like that.
0: Well, that's the reason I don't like that is I feel like, okay, so now we're going to be encouraging these players to flail and flop. And listen, we already have enough of that problems in the NBA, right? So now we're just encouraging everybody. Now it's going to be soccer out there. I'm sure you guys have seen it all over the World Cup.
1: They should have stopped and fought. You know, I mean,
0: Caitlin Clark's got to pretend she's dying on the basketball court. She's got to roll around, pretend she's dying to try to get the call. Because that's what you got to do when somebody puts your fist in order for the refs to do their job. That's what I don't like about basing any of it on a player's reaction, because I do not want that nonsense.
1: This was a very easy one for me. You know, I suspension felt appropriate to me. I don't think it deserved more than a one-game suspension. I certainly think the suspension is appropriate, and I don't care for the whole if you froze that, you know, you're just looking at a still image here. Well, I mean, good. We have that information in front of us. We have that evidence in front of us to be able to determine, you know, if things are hostile, if it's a hostile act,
0: further
1: action should be taken. Look, there's no way you're going to convince me. I understand you see this in football all the time where, you know, a player's getting up, but he uses the guy on the ground as leverage and just kind of pushes him down, give him a little extra something. Nobody uses their fist to get up off the ground. You use your hand. Even if you're falling to the ground to stop yourself, you're using your hands. You don't ball up a fist to stop yourself from hitting the ground. That's not logical. It doesn't make sense. She had a fist for a reason, because she wanted to push down and put pressure on Caitlin Clark. Did she want to do it in her throat? I don't know, but she had a fist and she was pushing it into Caitlin Clark. This is a very easy cut and dry case for me.
0: Yeah. The Phoenix Mercury head coach was very unhappy about how this whole thing was handled. She said, Coach Tibbetts said that I'd hit on my disappointment in the suspension process by our league and our leaders in the W. She went on to say, this was not a thorough investigation, in my opinion.
1: I actually don't have a problem with her saying that, Amber, because one thing that I do notice about this league, like, it really doesn't have great leadership, okay? And it really does seem like we're putting our finger up and, you know, seeing which way the wind blows. You know, oh, everyone's upset. All right, let's do something about this. Like, there isn't any real – if we weren't making a big stink about this for the 24 hours afterward – I don't think there would have been any kind of suspension. And the reaction from everyone, and of course it's an extra reaction.

0: reaction because it's Caitlin Clark, but the reaction from everyone shouldn't be the determining factor as to whether or not there's any kind of punishment that is handed out to Alyssa Thomas. Like, I think the punishment was appropriate, but I also believe that if it weren't Caitlin Clark, they wouldn't have done anything about it.
1: That doesn't make it okay. I should say he said that. Men can coach too, Zaslow. I don't know if you knew that. So he was unhappy. Nate Tibbetts was unhappy that there wasn't enough of an investigation, though, is what he said. I agree with you that it shouldn't be based on the reaction. But in terms of the investigation itself, I don't really know what investigation needs to occur. You kind of just watch the video. It should have been called on the court. I mean, that's really... Yep. That's really it. And I mean, that's how these leagues evaluate things. They'll watch the video. I mean, not everything needs 35 player interviews to get it to decipher intent and what you can figure it out, just like the refs are doing in real time on the court. Like, hey, that was a foul. That should have been called. That was a flagrant. Whatever. You assess it visually, just like you do in a game. I don't think it needs some deeper investigation, frankly. And I mean, I think it was pretty cut and dry. The one thing I'll say, because when we talked about this last week, when we heard about the Alyssa Thomas suspension, and even right before the suspension came down, we were discussing this whole thing. And I said, you know, my problem is that I'm transparent. I didn't show up to the W and have been watching it, you know, for the last 20 years. I showed up to the W like a lot of people here in the last few years. And so what people who have been with this game forever, and the experts will tell you, is this has always been violent like that. Like, this is
0: part of
1: the game. It's a very, very physical league. And so there's a lot of stuff that gets let go. And so when we're all looking at it, feeling maybe like Caitlin Clark is being singled out or targeted because of her fame, they would tell you, no, that this is just part of the game. Alyssa Thomas putting a throw, you know, and you heard it with Shanae, where it almost sounded like Shanae, I don't think she was trying to defend Alyssa Thomas, but I do think Shanae is coming from that camp of, this is sort of part of it, man. Like, you're putting a fist on somebody's throat. That doesn't mean that there's some, you know, crazy intent behind it. I tend to agree with you. I'm not really sure it should be part of it. And again, it's hard for me to have these conversations because I'm not going to sit here and pretend like I'm a WNBA expert. When I'm just watching it, I'm like, what the heck? Why are they doing that? That looks crazy to me.
0: Yeah, and I get it that there are people who weren't big WNBA watchers who maybe are watching things now, but it's not as if they aren't people who... It's not like it's people who don't know anything about basketball who are checking in on it. Like, you see that, you know it's not a basketball play, whether you watch the WNBA or not.
1: Right. Coming up next here. Today has been filled with drama in the World Cup. We'll catch you up on everything that's going on right here on ESPN Radio.
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6: Westwood One Sports presents this World Soccer Update, brought to you by Fisher Investments. Germany, one of the favorites, is out in the round of 32, losing to Paraguay in a penalty shootout, which went to sudden death, 4-3 in Boston. A Germany tie-breaking goal was disallowed in the first period of extra time by VAR. That's going to be talked about for a long time. The referee ruled the goalkeeper was fouled right before Jonathan Tah's header. Paraguay will face the winner of France and Sweden, which is tomorrow. Earlier, Brazil had to rally with 2 second-half goals to beat Japan and Houston 2-1. The game-winner coming in the 5th minute of stoppage time, courtesy of Gabriel Martinelli. Brazil's going to take on the winner of tomorrow's match between Ivory Coast and Norway. And an hour from now, the nightcap in Monterey, the Netherlands and Morocco, with Canada awaiting the winner. With this 2026 World Soccer Update, I'm Brad Heller, Westwood One Sports.
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0: I'm Nick DeLuca. Knockout stage in the World Cup. Paraguay knocks off Germany in Foxborough, advancing to the round of 16 with a 4-3 win in penalties. Jose Canales scoring in sudden death to help Paraguay advance, held Germany to a draw after scoring the opening goal. VAR disallowing a Germany goal in extra time as they fall and are eliminated from the tournament. In the NBA, the Grizzlies trading two-time All-Star Ja Morant to the Blazers for Jeremy Grant and Chris Murray. Morant played in only 79 games over the last three seasons, was limited to 20 this year, averaging just under 20 points per game. Free agency in full swing. Bradley Beal declining his player option to become a free agent. ESPN Radio's David Dennis Jr. thinking Beal would be a good option in Miami.
12: Maybe Bradley Beal.
13: Mm-hmm. Oh boy.
12: Will be
13: Don't.
12: A functional contributor to. Mm-hmm. I mean, now we're looking at Giannis.
13: Yeah.
12: And these guys.
13: Mm-hmm.
12: They are people that need cheap roster spots.
13: Yeah.
12: Wouldn't be surprised if Bradley Beal ends up in Miami.
0: Dennis Jr. on Freddie and Harry. Meanwhile, the Warriors re-signing forward Kristaps Porzingis to a 2-year, $40 million deal likely prohibits the Dubs from using the full non-tax mid-level exception. Major League Baseball on a Monday night. The Guardians taking on the Rangers in Cleveland. Lead it 2-1, top six. Chase DeLauter, RBI double to give the Guardians the lead. Game on ESPN TV.
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10: With Amber and Ian.
1: Oh! And Jonathan Zaslow, he's here tonight filling in for Ian on Amber and Ian. 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Let's kick some balls, and for that, we're going to bring in Jake Zivin, lead play-by-play announcer for MLS on Apple TV. And Jake, thanks for hanging out with us. A huge one today for Paraguay. They knock Germany out, stun Germany in penalty kicks. Paraguay is now on to the round of 16. They will face the winner of France and Sweden. What was your reaction to Germany getting knocked out?
16: Oh, man, first big upset of this tournament, right, at least in the knockout round. And Germany was always so automatic in penalties. They never lost a penalty shootout at a World Cup. now they have. It was incredibly dramatic. I mean, nothing beats a penalty shootout, especially at this stage as far as drama in sports is concerned. And I'll say this, and it's not just that they've won in penalties, but the way that they played against Germany and really made it hard for Germany to score goals, they obviously only got one, that makes the United States' 4-1 win over Paraguay to start this whole tournament out for the U.S. That makes it look a lot better in retrospect. I mean, the U.S. dominated Paraguay, particularly in that first half, and this is a really good defensive Paraguay team. We saw that in qualifying. We're seeing it now as the tournament's gone on. So maybe it's changing the perspective on that result. It's even more impressive than we thought at the time a couple weeks ago.
0: Jake, does Germany have a beef with VAR taking away the goal in the second half?
16: Yeah, I think they do. And I know that those types of situations are now a point of emphasis. I think a lot of that is perhaps a little bit of an overreaction to this past Premier League season, and particularly Arsenal, the champions, who just love doing that on set pieces and corners, throwing everybody in the box and hoping, there wouldn't be a call and they could find a goal. And so heading into the tournament, it's a point of emphasis to try to cut back on kick plays, on kind of players intentionally getting in the way of the goalkeeper or other defenders. Like in basketball, you can set a pick. You're not supposed to be able to do that in soccer. But to me, it was a little soft. I don't think there was much there. I think that the German player has the right to be in that spot. I don't think he really moved into the goalkeeper. The goalkeeper was still able to kind of get away from that contact. For me, it was soft, especially going to VAR, right? It's supposed to be a clear and obvious error. It should be something that, 99 out of 100 people look at it and say, yeah, that was the wrong call on the field. Let's go to video review. I think it was soft. And yes, I do think Germany has a beef that they feel like they should have had that winner in extra time.
1: Well, Germany was the only upset, but we had an almost upset before them today. We thought for a moment that Japan was going to take down Brazil. Brazil ends up pulling it out there last second. They're going on, Jake, to face Ivory Coast or Norway. What was your reaction to that dramatic win from Brazil?
16: Yeah, again, I mean, look, the whole knockout round so far has been incredibly dramatic, at least in the way the games have ended. I think we've seen all three of the games played as knockout round football, knockout round soccer usually is. Teams are more reluctant to take chances, and so the game's usually a little tighter. This wasn't the most pretty game, particularly in the first half. Brazil was a lot better in the second half, and they found both their goals, and they deserve to win this game for sure. But another late winner for a Brazil team that still doesn't look like the Brazil, right? It just strikes fear in the heart of every single opponent. They don't look like that, and they haven't looked like that for a long time, but they're still there. They're under the round of 16. There's still talent, and I think Brazil has a lot to prove. This team is motivated and has a lot to prove because everybody is talking about them in the way I just did, that this isn't the Brazil that I grew up with, that many of us grew up with. But hey, look, they're still there. They're on to the round of 16, and they're winning games, and they found a way today against Japan. Again, a win that I think they deserve, given particularly how they played in the second half.
0: Jake, what should we expect from Netherlands and Morocco tonight?
16: Great game, right? I mean, man, you look at the way the bracket was set up, to have these two groups paired together, the Brazil-Japan group and this Netherlands-Morocco group. Look, this should be a quarterfinal, right? I mean, these are two top 10 teams in the world, and they're meeting in the round of 32. I hope they both go for it. I hope that, both really try to take the game on and be the protagonist in this game, and that we finally get a really thrilling game for the whole 90 minutes, because we haven't had that yet in the round of 32. But this is, again, this and Brazil-Japan, for me, were the two games in the round of 32 for a neutral that I was really looking forward to. Obviously, the United States and Bosnia-Herzegovina is atop everybody's list in this country. But this should be the match of this round in the World Cup so far. These are two great teams that, if not faced against each other, surely could have expected to go deep into this tournament.
1: Jake Zivin, lead play-by-play announcer for MLS on Apple TV, joining us here on Amber and Ian. Jonathan Zaslow filling in for Ian tonight. Jake, Canada became the first World Cup co-host to play an elimination game on foreign soil. They won that game. They knocked off South Africa. They're on to the round of 16 for the first time in that country's history. What are you making right now of Team Canada?
16: Yeah, look, it's weird to say this because they've won two games in a World Cup. They never won a World Cup game before. They're into the round of 16. So that's an incredible accomplishment. But I think a lot of people are a little bit underwhelmed or wanting more from this Canada team, because I have really high expectations for them and have had high expectations for them for years. I mean, they finished first in qualifying in CONCACAF, North America, our region, for the Qatar World Cup. And then they bombed out of that World Cup. They disappointed in Qatar in 2022. Of course, they didn't have to qualify for this one as the host, but there's so much talent on that team playing for big, big clubs around the world. And as I'm saying, I'm a little underwhelmed by them because they haven't dominated games, and they finished second in their group. They didn't win their group. I mean, the note that you just gave about them winning a knockout round on foreign soil at a World Cup they're hosting, they didn't want to have to do that. They wanted to stay in Vancouver, mm-hmm. and if they'd won their group, they would have stayed in Canada for these knockout round games. So we're still waiting to see them kind of be at their best. They're getting Alphonso Davies back. He is the best player in this region, best player on this continent. He plays for Bayern Munich. He's an incredible player for Canada. Injured for the group stage, returned at the end of that game yesterday. And if he can play from the start and he can contribute and he can be at his best, then he can carry Canada. We're still waiting to see them at their best. But look, it's good for the region. I think Canada being good, Mexico being good, that pushes the United States, and the U.S. will try to join them as hosts in the round of 16.
0: Jake, we're obviously only a few games into the round of 32, but what do you make so far of the expanded format this year?
16: Yeah, I don't mind it at all. We've had some great Cinderella stories. Kate Verde is the top of that list. They've got to play Argentina, and everyone's expecting them to lose and lose by a lot, and they might, but just them being there at this point and what they were able to do in the group stage to get there is a wonderful story. You know, the World Cup it's not like the NCAA tournament. There usually are not Cinderellas in the World Cup. Only 8 countries have ever won a World Cup, and it's all the big ones. It's Germany, it's Spain, it's France, it's Italy, it's Brazil, Argentina. It's those countries that have won the World Cup. So we're waiting to see, can there be a Cinderella? And so expanding the tournament a little bit and making it from under 32, it gives us a little bit of that. Again, a team like Cape Verde shows that this was not a bad idea. I would like to see, I'm going to probably get a criticism from saying this, I'd like to see him go to 64. If we're at 48, I think you go to 64. Because I don't love the third place teams advancing. I just think it took some drama out of the final match day, right? When there was less desperation for some teams that knew a draw sends us both through in second and third, or even, we're good, but when Norway did, not really feeling pressure to win the group. Now, again, that they were going to finish second, so maybe they do that anyway in the old format. But if it's just through a round of 16, that position, winning the group might put them in a better position. So maybe there's more motivation to do that. So I think it's going to go to 64. I don't mind it. I think it's a good thing. I think there has been, this World Cup has been just as competitive as every other one, right? And that was the one criticism of the expansion, is it's going to lead to more blowouts. And I don't think it really did. And I also think it created some Cinderella stories, which is great for a tournament like this.
1: It's like the NCAA, just expanding tournaments. Once we expand, it got expanded again.
16: Right.
1: It's pretty much the same thing. Jake Zivin joining us. Before I get you out of here, Jake, we got to look ahead to Team USA's match against Bosnia on Wednesday. What are we in for?
16: We're playing, the United States are playing a resilient team. I mean, this Bosnia and Herzegovina team has been up against it for months. They had to qualify through the European playoffs. They had to go to Wales. They went down a goal. They scored a goal late to send it to penalties. They won in penalties. Then they had to host Italy, the Giants of Italy. in the do or die game, in the playoff final, winner goes to the World Cup. Again, they concede first. They're trailing, but they find a way to tie the game, and they send it to penalties, and again, they win in penalties. That's just to get to the World Cup. And then at the World Cup, look, they did well to draw Canada, the host, in Canada's opening game in Toronto in this emotional environment. Then they get kind of smashed by Switzerland. They lose 4-1. It was a closer game than that. The goals were scored late. But still, now there's no momentum, and you go into the final game in the group stage against Qatar. You have to win to go through. It's a lot of pressure, and they handle business. So it's a team, it's a country that has dealt with that pressure, dealt with those difficult situations well. They're not going to be a team that is going to want to have the ball and is going to want to dominate the game and have these world-class players all over the field to play for these huge clubs. The United States is probably going to have more of the possession, and it's going to be on them to dictate the game. We've seen the United States have success at this tournament when they've had to dictate the game, and that's a good thing. And that's something that usually isn't true of the United States. That's what I think a lot of us have been so happy to see, to be honest, with the U.S. But it won't be easy. And it's against a team, again, that's used to having their backs against the wall. So even if the U.S. gets the first goal, even if they go up and they're leading by a goal late, Bosnia and Herzegovina won't feel uncomfortable in that situation. They won't feel like they're out of it until the game is over. It's going to be a difficult game, I think, for the United States against a resilient team. But the U.S. are favorites. And we have never, literally, never seen this before. The United States going into a knockout round match of the World Cup as the favorites. How they respond to that is going to say a lot about this team, but I think we've seen so far in this tournament that this team has what it takes to go into the game as a favorite and win it. And, you know, the crowd's going to be great in the Bay Area as well. The support's been incredible for the U.S. so far.
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17: Westwood One Sports presents this special tennis update. It's day one at Wimbledon, and there's some major buzz at the All England Club. After 4 years away from the sport, American icon Serena Williams will be making her blockbuster singles comeback tomorrow against 20-year-old Australian Maya Joint. Serena says she's returning with a different mindset.
18: I think my feelings will be different. I think in general, my expectations are definitely different for the first time in my career. And I feel like, not that I never enjoyed it before, because or else I wouldn't be here today, but I feel like I'm really going to enjoy being out there.
17: Serena's also resuming her doubles pairing with sister Venus. Earlier today, defending champ Jannik Sinner needed 5 sets to advance. Novak Djokovic needed 4. Arina Sabalenka, Coco Gauff, Jessica Pegula, and Mira Andreeva all advanced in straight sets. With this tennis update, I'm Erica Herskowitz, Westwood One Sports.
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0: Former NBA players Malik Beasley and Ed Davis were indicted in the latest wave of charges stemming from the government's sprawling gambling investigation that has rocked the NBA. Jonathan Zaslow is filling in for Ian here on Amber and Ian. So federal prosecutors, Zaz, are alleging that Malik Beasley, when he was playing for the Milwaukee Bucks, he agreed with Ed Davis in 2024 to manipulate his performance in several games so that Ed Davis and other co-conspirators could place fraudulent wagers on his performance. Why would Malik Beasley do this? According to federal prosecutors, they're alleging that he did this because he accepted bribes, essentially. He did this to reduce or pay off debts that apparently he owed to Ed Davis. That's what, again, the indictment is alleging. Davis extended Beasley several loans after he racked up millions of dollars in gambling debt, despite earning tens of millions of dollars during his almost decade-long NBA career, Zaz.
1: Yeah, there's some really, really damning stuff out there. You know, for instance, earlier today, there's a copy of a text message exchange between Ed Davis and Malik Beasley, where Ed Davis, you know, says, only way you can beat Vegas is sports betting. Everything else, they got the edge. Beasley tells him, I'm trying to find like $2,000. I'll do my best to pay it in full. Beasley owes Ed Davis money. Ed Davis lent him money. Beasley owes Ed Davis money. And then Ed Davis responds with, do you have Snapchat? And Beasley says, not really. Why? And he goes, because I want to talk to you about some stuff on there. You can't do it here. Better to talk on there. We can make some good money. And of course, from the way that I understand it is on Snapchat, like the message is a race. It's that kind of
0: deal. Oh, that's how you understand it, Zaslow?
1: That's how I understand it. The kids, you know, I hear them chatting. That's the word on the street, that the message is they erase. That's how all the kids communicate. They don't do the texting anymore. They do it on Snapchat. And, you know, we did this with Jonte Porter. We did this with Terry Rozier, where you'll have the clips will be shown. You know, you got the Twitter sleuths. All right, everybody's a detective when it comes to stuff like this. And they'll find the videos like, oh, look at this play right here. But if I tell you, Amber, the stuff now that's showing up with Malik Beasley, that's some really, really damning stuff. Like, yeah. They're showing videos here, and the behavior really matches up with someone who is doing things that have to do with gambling. Like, it's pretty bad. It's pretty bad.
0: Yeah. Well, all of this obviously looks very, very bad. I think it's remarkable when you hear these stories. I think a lot of people's reaction is probably like, why would Malik Beasley, you're Malik Beasley, you don't have $2,000 to pay this off, you know, like when he's in those text messages, he's saying, I'm trying to come up with a couple thousand. This man, according to the internet anyways, made almost $60 million in his NBA career. $60 million? And you can't come up with a couple thousand. And so instead you're going to do these things that are being alleged that he did. And we'll see, of course, if he actually did them. He's presumed innocent until he's found guilty. We understand that. But certainly what this does is, I think, lend itself to the bigger picture problem that more and more we're seeing, that there may be a gambling issue with some players permeating across sports. And this isn't just exclusive to the NBA. I take the attitude, Zaslow, that this means that there's transparency.
1: I agree.
0: And this means that there's a heightened effort. Now, I understand some of this with Malik Beasley. It's between him and Ed Davis. And, you know, it's not like Malik Beasley's walking into a sports book and gambling on himself, right? He's not gambling on the under and then making sure it hits or anything like that. I understand that this is sort of an unusual situation, but that's how these players get targeted, is apparently a lot of the times. And so normally it's names that are smaller than Malik Beasley, But a lot of the times, the guys and gals that get targeted who play sports at the professional level by people who are involved in this industry and want the insider information and also the inside track to try to get them to shave stats and throw games and that sort of stuff, they're targeted because they know that they're going to be financially vulnerable. And so maybe Malik Beasley found himself in a situation where he was financially vulnerable because of apparently, allegedly, his own gambling debts there. And so then that makes this whole situation so much more magnified, and it catapults. And I don't, you know, he may have gotten himself so deep in it that maybe he didn't know how to actually get out of it. And now here you are with the FBI knocking on your door.
1: Yeah, I certainly don't subscribe to the whole, because this is so, the gambling is so readily available to you. It's right there on your phone. It's right there in our hands at all times. We could place, you know, wagers. I think that it helps being able to keep track of stuff like this. I think because it is legalized, we are able to track when something like this might happen. I mean, you go back however many years ago before it was regulated like this, how often was stuff like this happening that we would never find out about,
0: right,
1: because it's not regulated? Obviously, stuff like this has happened for a very long time. So now, can some, you know, small little tweaks here and there happen where, like, you don't have prop bets for, you know, lesser players? Yeah, that's probably, there are probably tweaks like that that, you know, the gambling industry can consider. But this is not a result of gambling being more available to everyone. These guys get caught because gambling is right, more readily available to everyone.
0: Yeah, I tend to believe that that's accurate. And it's easier to get caught, because also it's like, hey, we're, you know, the allegations are they're placing bets on Beasley's individual performance to the tune of $75,000, $121,000. That's the kind of money we're talking about. And that's when the winnings look like that. It's kind of easy for sports books to be like, huh, this person's really good at predicting Malik Beasley. You know, it's like, huh? Why are we getting beat? And the one thing that Vegas doesn't like to do is lose. The sports books don't like to lose. So they have a vested interest in also exposing all of this stuff and tracking it as well and turning it over to authorities.
1: Yeah. I mean, Amber, you got to see some of these videos out there with Malik Beasley, especially from that 24 season with Milwaukee. The evidence, knowing what we think we know now, it's pretty damning.
0: Yeah, it doesn't look great. Coming up next, the Memphis Grizzlies are free from Ja Morant. We'll talk about it right here on ESPN Radio.
2: Hey, this is Rich Eisen. 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And we'll kick it around with Taylor Twellman on that and throw open the in-studio doors for actors Colin Hanks and J.K. 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
9: I'm Nick DeLuca. Knockout stage in the World Cup. Netherlands and Morocco nearing kickoff in Guadalupe, Mexico. Earlier, Paraguay knocking off Germany in Foxborough to advance to the round of 16. 4-3 win in penalties. Jose Canales scoring in sudden death to send Paraguay to the next round. Julio Encio scoring the first goal for Paraguay. Kai Havertz scoring the 54th-minute equalizer for Germany. Had a VAR disallowed goal in extra time. Germany headed home. ESPN soccer analyst Frank LeBeauf says that tough questions need to be asked for the Germans after an early exit.
10: There were so many mistakes, so many names who shouldn't have been on the field where some others were on the bench. So Nagelsmann can say bye-bye, I think, to the national team. He's going to be resigned or sacked. But according to what we have seen since the beginning of the World Cup, it's only fair.
9: Elsewhere in the NBA, the Grizzlies are trading two-time All-Star guard Ja Morant to the Blazers for Jeremy Grant and Chris Murray. Morant has only played in 79 games over the last three seasons, limited to 20 this past year, where he averaged 19.5 points per game. The Warriors are re-signing big man Kristaps Porzingis to a two-year $40 million deal. On the NFL, the Lions are releasing corner Terrion Arnold. He's facing felony charges on multiple counts, including armed robbery and kidnapping.
11: Hey, it's Michelle Smallman, and coming up Tuesday, we'll get you ready for NBA free agency, including which superstar will be traded next, and of course, what's next when it comes to LeBron's future. It's on Sportsmanlike, 6 a.m. Eastern, right here on ESPN Radio, ESPN2, and ESPNU.
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12: You know, it's what feels like it's almost here, but yet doesn't all at the same time. 3 day weekend. The 3 day weekend.
13: Oh,
12: yeah. I feel like there is so much to anticipate coming up this weekend. July 3rd is the Independence Day observed before America 250 on Saturday. And then have a fun weekend planned with that. But yeah, this is Monday. It is Pacheco and Hart. Welcome to the worst opening of the year. Chris Hart.
13: That was a little rocky.
12: It was. I had a plan to go with that somewhere, and then it just absolutely did not.
13: It's more of a Thursday start to the week, as the next day is the holiday. So just save that.
12: Okay. I will. I'll put that in my back pocket. Lots of stuff going on today. The NBA, because we are getting to the start of the league year, the NBA gets kind of interesting today, which means all the speculative people come out, especially with LeBron James, whether he goes to Golden State, whether he doesn't go to Golden State, whether he stays with the Lakers, what's his relationship with the Lakers. It feels like we kind of had the push and pull today, Chris. Golden State with Draymond Green opting out of his deal seemed to open the door for the $15 million part of the salary cap that would allow LeBron James to sign. And then that got picked up because Kristaps Porzingis ended up re-signing. So that takes that away. So there's a whole bunch of what ifs going on with LeBron right now.
13: Right, but I'm guessing there's still a possibility they can make this happen, no?
12: There is. It's going to involve some trades, so you're going to have to get rid of some guys.
13: So maybe it's Draymond Green signing the deal, and then you take that deal, you know what I mean, as a favor? Hey, we'll sign the deal and, you know, still trade him away.
12: Yeah, I mean, there's a lot that will have to be done. And honestly, this is the fun part of the pre-league year, because you have all of this and then you have the free legal tampering period, right? And then you go right into the league year. And because LeBron hasn't retired, it is now a matter of where he's going to play, because I think we've all kind of figured that he is going to play.
13: Well, and the biggest surprise is not that the Golden State Warriors, in their pursuit of LeBron James, it's and the pursuit of Anthony Davis as well. We've kind of seen this picture, this movie before. It doesn't end well.
12: No, there are a lot of angles to it, which I think are really fascinating. Whether it is the term, the Big Four has been produced by a lot of people, but also, is this really about the Big Four, or is this about everybody working together to get everybody paid? Because we know all these players work with one another. Their agencies work together. We know there are ulterior motives that go on. So could that be a whole part of the conversation?
13: Yeah. LeBron James, Draymond Green, and Anthony Davis all under Rich Paul.
12: Yep. That's where the NBA differs from every other league. Even though every other league has, you know, a lot of your power player agents, you don't get a lot of colluding by one agent for multiple people in the same kind of way. We'll talk about that a little bit here on the radio program. Also, big day in the World Cup. We've had maybe the shocker of the World Cup so far. Germany getting knocked out by Paraguay in the shootout earlier, 4-3.
13: That's a big upset.
12: Huge. Germany was considered one of the favorites, so they are out. Brazil moves on, although they needed a goal in stoppage time in the second half in order to do it.
13: They had to come from behind, but I'm sorry, if you're going to pronounce, if you're going to say Turkey and Bosnia-Herzegovina, you've got to say Brazil. Brazil.
12: Okay, Brazil.
13: Yes.
12: Okay, all right. Are you trying to make a point?
13: I'm trying to make a point, yes.
12: Okay. Brazil moved on with a goal in injury time in the second half. They win 2-1 right now. Netherlands, Morocco. They're playing that in Mexico in the round of 32. But I have the stat for you, Chris.
13: Okay.
12: Germany had not lost a shootout, and I think this is just a World Cup stat only. They had not lost a shootout in 50 years.
13: Wow.
12: Until today.
13: Whoa. Wow.
12: Yeah.
13: Have they been in a lot of them? Or?
12: I don't know that they've been in a ton, but they've just been dominant in the sport in general. So it's a stunner when that happens. And you know what it usually is? When you miss the first one, because that's what happened. The first one got stopped by the goalie. You miss the first one, and that seems to be kind of where you're going from behind, and it's hard to come back from that. They had won six straight, so it's not a lot of shootouts, but it's been 50 years. The last one, Czechoslovakia in the 1976 European Championship, but maybe the bigger one, never lost one at the World Cup in general.
13: Yeah, because they're so dominant and they're so good. They don't get into those situations. That's interesting.
12: Yeah.
13: You know who should be focusing on?
12: Mm-hmm.
13: Team Norway.
12: Why is that?
13: Did you see Norway this weekend at the golf tournament?
12: Yes. At the Travelers?
13: Yeah. I'm trying to pick up this cheer they have. It's called the Row.
12: Yes.
13: And they were there loud and proud rooting on Victor Hovland. And they, even Victor Hovland, after the win, got involved in the row.
12: Yeah.
13: It's something that's gone viral where they're sitting down and it's a group, I guess, row. But, you know, it's they had so much fun watching them. Now I'm rooting for them in the World Cup.
12: It's cool because if there's anything that we're giving, we are giving these sporting audiences, like, you know, the Scottish at the Boston Red Sox game, drinking Boston Dry and getting a foul ball at a Red Sox game and starting a little walking parade before the game. And then you have this at the Travelers. You've had all these fan fests that have gone on in different places, and I'm sure I'm leaving others out. But these are awesome opportunities where our games are being attended by those who probably didn't plan to go to some of our games, but are and are actually the life of the party.
13: Yeah, they are. The soccer players know how to party, don't they?
12: They absolutely, absolutely do.
13: It comes with mad respect from Americans in this.
12: Yes. But one of the other stories everybody's talking about today, to go back to basketball for a second, the end of an era in Memphis. Ja Morant traded to the Portland Trailblazers, which could very well have a different facet to it. We can talk about that later. But, man, was this a reset that absolutely needed to happen. Ja Morant's time in Memphis, you had the whole thing with guns. And
13: right.
12: It felt like a disappointing end to a very promising start for Morant there.
13: Yeah, and he just got a little just too crazy. I mean, he's been suspended more than once. So you think of this, okay, first of all, he's been such a jerk that, you know, it's almost like the basketball god sent him to Portland on purpose. Who's one of the worst places, you know, organizations you want to go to? You know what? Send him to Portland. Do your time in Portland. But, you know, I don't know. I mean, is he going to stay out of trouble long enough to be what he used to be?
12: Is he going to stay healthy enough? I think that's the other thing, too.
13: Both.
12: Yeah. It's unfortunate. Because, well, on one hand, it's not like Memphis was ever going to be anything bigger than what they were in his first couple of years. Like, they were exciting. Yeah. They were winning some games. But Memphis was never going to be a championship player by any means. But they had a good young cornerstone or a good young group that could make them competitive, get them to the playoffs, see what they could do after making the playoffs.
13: Right, and Ja Morant was arguably the most exciting player in the league.
12: Right, and then the off-the-court stuff, and then the injuries. Right. He only played in 20 games last year.
13: Yeah.
12: He's played in a total of 79 over the last three.
13: Wow, yeah. And, you know, I mean, if he can come back now, and actually work on his three-point shot. He's one of the worst three-point shooters in the league, probably around where Russell Westbrook is. But, I mean, if he can work on his game that way and really just come back focused, it's a, you know, congratulations, Portland.
12: This is what, and I think this was Chris Haynes a little while ago who had put this up here on his social. Chris Haynes, formerly with TNT, I think he's now with the NBA on Prime and NBA TV. This is what he notes here. The Portland Trailblazers envision a starting backcourt of Ja Morant and, guess who? Damian Lillard. Along with Denny of Deja on the wing. A very unconventional move that the franchise believes has upside. Morant, a fresh start. And then Portland ships off Jeremy Grant and Chris Murray.
13: Yeah.
12: I don't know that I consider, I mean, unconventional, yes. Do I see upside with Damian Lillard toward the end of his career? Denny, yeah, he was fun to watch last year for Portland. But do I see that doing anything more than having you qualify for the play-in tournament? Probably not.
13: Yeah, but I mean, ESPN sees this as a, you know, a crowded backcourt now all of a sudden.
12: Yeah, I could see that. I could see that. But in that tough Western Conference, that's going to be really hard to kind of break through. I think at the end of the day, if you're looking for this move to mean something in the win column, that's probably not why you did the move. Portland needed something to feel good about. You know, by the way, how did your owner pull this off when he's, you know, paying a coach arguably on a one-year deal.
13: Right.
12: And here he goes with a trade for Ja Morant, who's going to have to pay a lot of money to.
13: I don't know how their attendance is, but I think it would help. It would certainly help attendance.
12: I think initially you're right. Yes. Kind of breathe new life into both of these franchises. Yes. Yeah. I think they both absolutely need it. And I think for people in the city of Portland who have just been kind of frustrated, Portland needed a tone shift, because there was something else that came out a couple of days ago about how the owner wanted to have the city foot the bill on improvements to their arena, the Moda Center,
13: right?
12: Which already that was not an expectation for residents there.
13: Right. And it wasn't the agreement.
12: Right. So, hey, let's change the topic. Ja Morant, huh?
13: The big distraction.
12: So, I mean, yeah, you reset there. Memphis gets a little bit younger. You reset there. The gray clouds, if you will, kind of lift away from both of those franchises.
13: Right. But with this trade, I don't know if for either side, if any team got that much better.
12: Mm-hmm.
13: I mean, you could give it a B minus, C plus on each side for this trade. But, you know, we'll see what happens.
12: All right. LeBron James. Let's rip the Band-Aid off of LeBron James. How is his relationship with Los Angeles? And is this Golden State thing a potential? Like, is this real? Are we talking about a fantasy, or are we talking about something real when it comes to LeBron James potentially being linked to the Golden State Warriors? That coming up. Chris Hart, Josh Pacheco. Great to have you with us. You're listening to Pacheco and Hart. This is ESPN Honolulu. Actually, stay right there, because I don't think Kylie heard that we're going to break. She still can't hear that we're going to break. We're going to break. It's Pacheco and Hart, ESPN Honolulu.
14: Hey, what you doing in the tree?
15: 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Now I stuck.
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15: Yeah, brother. 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

0: 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You are listening to ESPN Honolulu. Good to have you in. Our text line, our phone line, if you want to get in touch with us, is at 808-296-1500. LeBron James is, right now, he's a Laker. Free agency hasn't started, so once the new league year starts, then technically LeBron James is no longer a Los Angeles Laker. That's why Austin Reeves was able to re-sign with the LA Lakers, because he was a free agent, but the league year didn't end, so the Lakers could still talk to him.
1: And
0: if
1: the
0: that
1: league,
0: makes sense.
1: And when does the league year start? On Wednesday?
0: Yes.
1: Okay.
0: So there's time for stuff to happen. But with all of that, we've had a shift in the last week. I think it was around this time last week when you and I opened up our microphones, and one of the things we heard was the plan is for Los Angeles to re-sign LeBron James, and that Golden State was thinking, yeah, he's probably going to go to L.A. And then here in the last 24 hours, there's interest by Golden State, and here's all the things that could happen. And then we hear from Brian Windhorst earlier today on the Rich Eisen show, who said that LeBron has not made time for the Los Angeles Lakers to meet regarding any kind of contract terms. Apparently, he's been golfing every day.
1: Oh, good for him.
0: And yeah,
1: he plays with Kevin Hart sometimes.
0: Mm-hmm. Who Kevin Hart makes fun of him a lot in those FanDuel commercials.
1: Oh, yeah.
0: But apparently the Lakers have been wanting to get together with him, and LeBron's just like, yeah, no, I don't really got time. And so it's creating some sort of a weird atmosphere now between those two, and it leaves the door open for somebody else like Golden State to be able to make a play here. So are we talking, Chris, are we talking Fantasyland stuff here with Golden State, or should we be taking some of this seriously?
1: I you have

0: $0.1 million exception,
1: yes,
0: whatever it is. They don't need to pay him that much. And it looks like, I didn't think he'd play for that little, but it looks like he will.
1: And that honestly is cheap.
0: Very cheap.
1: If you can get him for that, I mean, that does not eliminate anybody. I mean, right. Every team in the league, you should be looking at him for $15 million.
0: Right. And since, well, he has to
1: of course,
0: share the interest.
1: Yes.
0: But, I mean, so you can sign Kristaps Porzingis for 2 years, $20 million each year, and still be able to get LeBron James.
1: Yeah. So the thing with Porzingis has taken up that 15 mil. So what a lot of people are saying is it's going to be harder to do, but you're going to have to trade away a couple of guys, and you could still re-sign Draymond Green, but you've got to trade away a couple of guys in order to make it all work. And I don't know if that's for the 15 mil or not, but that still leaves open the option. I don't
0: or
1: know about
0: you trade Draymond Green to the Lakers.
1: I kind of feel like this is a real mistake for Golden State. Like, do you just want everybody to go out together? Or do you want to go out winning a ring? Because this is really Golden State's true last gasp. If this is how they end up doing it, it just looks like we're getting the boys together to play ball. And maybe we win a championship with all these guys at old age.
0: Well, maybe, you know what? I mean, the key to victories is what we saw is depth. No longer, right? We talked about this last week. No longer you need a big three or a big four or whatever it is. You need to have depth. So if LeBron James comes and he's part of that depth, then that's pretty good depth.
1: Mm-hmm.
0: And he's going to last all season long as depth.
1: I do find the irony, though. Remember the rookie who was signed by the Warriors, was it Liedenberg, who in that introductory press conference said, based on the way this team looks, I might get a lot of playing time. After
0: that's right.
1: Steve Kerr doesn't have a reputation of playing rookies. Well, guess what, Rook? Ramona Shelburne on the Lakers side first. Ramona Shelburne talking about how the Lakers kind of need to know what's up pretty soon.
2: They do need to know because... Mm-hmm. They have other free agents. They have cap space out there. There's other free agents they want to pursue. And so he's got a $52 million cap hole on the books for them. So they've got to make some decisions going forward. And look, we're here on Monday. There's still time. But I think the question, at least for me and listening to Shams and listening to you, Wendy, would this really be a package deal with Golden State? Would LeBron go to Golden State without knowing if Anthony Davis is there? Would he go just because that option's been there for 2 or 3 years? Would he break up with the Lakers before they can break up with him? These are the questions that all sides are considering.
3: But with Rich Paul able to orchestrate all the different pieces.
2: And don't forget about Draymond Green.
3: Right.
2: Draymond Green will call whoever he wants.
1: Ramona Shelburne on NBA Today earlier with Hannah Storm. That whole Anthony Davis thing is the part that just... It leaves everything complicated.
0: It sounds like, you know what, to me, it's starting to sound like, okay, I'm LeBron James. I want to end my career with my good friend Anthony Davis because they're pals. And we can do that if we go to Golden State. If I can't play with Anthony Davis, I'll just stay with the Lakers. It sounds like that's something that might be a possibility of what's going on in his head.
1: This is Kawhi Leonard, Paul George all over again. You know, Clips, if you want me, hey, you also got to trade for Paul George. And we saw how that went back to back on that opening night of the league year several years ago. I've heard some people throw out the idea that this is all kind of a ploy. Because as you said, we've got a similar agent here in Clutch Sports and Rich Paul in play. That let's get all of this stuff moving around. I've heard Washington in play too, especially if they want to keep Anthony Davis. Let's make all of this stuff happen to force all of our guys to get paid the most they possibly can. So if Washington, if you really want Anthony Davis, well... So does Golden State, so does LeBron. So if you really want him, you're going to have to pay him as much as he's possibly owed. Huh. Hey, you know, Lakers, LeBron wants to go to Golden State, but he also wants Anthony Davis. But if you want him, hey, you're going to have to pay him everything he's possibly owed, or what is, you know, respect.

0: predictable for him in his potential final year. I mean, Draymond has opted out. Right. Could he be looking for more? It's the ultimate power play by one agent.
1: I wonder if this is all just – if all of this we're talking about, reading about, anticipating, if it's all because the agent's trying to get more money for each of these three guys, that's horrible.
0: Mm-hmm.
1: Yep. That might backfire on them.
0: I have a hard time figuring how it would backfire, though. If you control everything, the players have more power in this sport than the players do in any other.
1: Yes.
0: We've seen it play out.
1: Yes.
0: Part of me wonders how does it not get done that way? If you can just coerce every team to be like, hey, you know what? This is kind of what we want. Take it or leave it. It's really, this is really our league. You're just happy to have us, that's kind of the way that some of these players come off. You're just happy to have us. But you gotta pay up. Cause we're the stars. We're the ones that bring in all the money for the league.
1: Yeah. Yeah.
0: But I also think attaching yourself to Anthony Davis is a boom or bust idea. I mean, he gets hurt again. That's great.
1: And
0: you played with your friend for what, though?
1: 18 games or something like that.
0: Right.
1: I get it. But he wants him around. I mean, it's like the racehorses in the Kentucky Derby, right? When they're going out there, there's always a horse from the stable next to him because these horses are so high strung that they freak out. So he has his friend from the stable that's riding alongside of him as they put him into the gate. That's what Anthony Davis is.
0: It's his upside. Despite all the injuries, his upside is still so high.
1: Oh, I know.
0: That's what keeps the conversation, whether you like it or not. That's what keeps it around.
1: Right.
0: It seems like once that happens, then we kind of get a little bit of an idea on what's next. Although there is still that other shoe that needs to drop, and that is Jaylen Brown, who at one point, I know you were saying earlier, at what point was kind of linked to Portland, and then the Ja Morant thing happened, and now it sounds like Portland kind of knows what it wants, so maybe Jaylen Brown isn't a fit there after all.
1: Right, because they wanted the Jaylen Brown, and that's not going to, or they don't want Giannis. They wanted Jaylen Brown, and they took themselves out of that, and that's why they took Ja Morant.
0: Yeah, I just don't know why Boston's still really thinking about shopping him.
1: You know what? The more and more I think about it, they're just, management doesn't have a problem with Jaylen Brown.
0: Mm-hmm.
1: Jason Tatum doesn't have a problem with Jaylen Brown. In my mind, there's no reason. The best chance you have of winning the East is by having Jaylen. If you trade Jaylen Brown for all these different scenarios, none of those scenarios make Boston a better team. The one that makes Boston a better team is by keeping Jaylen Brown, and I think they realize that.
0: I hope they've realized that. They've got some time to figure that out. Yeah. Coming up, the World Cup has been a lot of fun here. In fact, we had one of the most exciting finishes that you will see probably all World Cup coming up in just a little bit.
1: All right, Josh, with Hawaii Votes, you can cast your ballot in the comfort of your own home because we're a vote-by-mail state. To register, confirm, or update your address, visit elections.hawaii.gov.
0: All right. SportsCenter is in 45, is a little more than 45 seconds away. Do want to remind you, Team USA Soccer plays Wednesday against Bosnia and Herzegovina. We'll have updates throughout the show because that will kick at 2 our time on Wednesday.
1: And don't forget Norway tomorrow morning at 7.
0: Chris, are you going to be waking up early for Norway to root on those that row?
1: I'm up already at that time, so I don't know.
0: You're up and you're not working.
1: No, I'm up and working, but I'll probably forget, knowing me.
0: What? I thought we were keeping you from working that early.
1: Keeping me from working that early?
0: Yes. You shouldn't be working at 7 a.m.
1: Whenever I get up, I start working.
0: On that note, SportsCenter in 60 seconds.
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1: I'm Nick DeLuca. Knockout stage in the World Cup. Netherlands and Morocco in Guadalupe, Mexico. They are scoreless in the 30th minute. Earlier, Paraguay knocking off Germany in Foxborough, advancing to the round of 16 with a 4-3 win in penalties. Jose Canales scoring in sudden death to clinch the Paraguay victory. In the NBA, the Grizzlies are trading two-time All-Star Ja Morant to the Blazers for Jeremy Grant and Chris Murray. Morant has been limited to 79 games over the last three seasons, played in only 20 this year. Memphis had explored trading Morant at the deadline. They get the deal done with Portland now. A move for the Blazers. Could they still add to their roster? ESPN Radio's Freddie Coleman says this doesn't rule out a potential move for Jaylen Brown.
2: I wonder how much this rules out a potential trade with Jaylen Brown. Because you have all these pieces. Maybe it doesn't. Maybe you're setting up all these pieces. Maybe a package, a three-team package with Jaylen Brown in the middle of that. I have no idea. But we've seen a lot of strange things. Mm-hmm. Strange moves that happen with NBA free agency starting tomorrow. Ja Morant with the Portland trip. Wow.
1: Coleman on Freddie and Harry. Elsewhere, Warriors forward Draymond Green declining his player option to become a free agent. The move creating some flexibility for Golden State to pursue LeBron James in free agency, while Golden State is re-signing big man Kristaps Porzingis to a two-year $40 million deal, prohibits the Dubs from the full non-tax mid-level exception.
3: Hey, it's Michelle Smallman, and coming up Tuesday with NBA free agency about to tip off, we ask Adam Schefter which quarterback will be next to sign a big money deal when he joins us at 8 a.m. Eastern time. It's Unsportsmanlike, 6 a.m. Eastern, right here on ESPN Radio, ESPN 2, and ESPNU.
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0: Coming up, we'll turn to our golf expert here on Pacheco and Hart, Chris Hart. People yelling things at golf events. We know that is something that grinds your gears.
1: Right. We got new lows coming up.
0: I didn't think we could go lower than the last couple of weeks, but here we are. Earlier today at the 2026 FIFA World Cup, we did have a shootout that ended up knocking out Germany, who for the first time lost in a shootout and penalty kicks in FIFA World Cup history. And it leads to this question, Chris, from the 208. Do you like penalty kicks to determine a winner in soccer? Now, for those that don't know, because, you know, Chris, you have World Cup fever, and there are some people who are generally not watching the sport, who are turning in to watch the sport because Team USA is interesting and it is on American soil. In the knockout stage, because you can't have ties, if it is even after 90 minutes, they play two 15-minute periods, so it's called extra time. And if it's still tied after those two 15 minutes, then it goes to best of five penalty kicks. If it's still tied, then it's, you know, 1v1, 1v1, 1v1 until there's a winner after each round. So that's what happened. It was tied, then tied again, then tied after five penalty kicks, and then Paraguay would end up winning because the shot from Germany would sail over the crossbar. That is how it was won. Based on that, do you like penalty kicks to determine a winner in soccer?
1: Do you like in baseball and softball when they have the international rule?
0: Hate it.
1: Where to go into overtime, they start a runner at second base.
0: Sorry, I couldn't help. I couldn't wait. Sorry. Hate it. Absolutely hate it.
1: What's the difference? What's the difference between that and penalty kicks?
0: Well, in penalty kicks, well, you're still playing a regular 30 minutes of regular soccer first. So it's like when you're going into extra time, you're going into your overtime, you're still playing 30 minutes of soccer.
1: Right. And so what I'm saying is there's no difference, though. After that overtime period, then it's like, okay, let's just start kicking at the goal. I would rather have something where the goal is actually bigger or something so that somebody scores. Play the game.
0: Right.
1: Because I like the international baseball and softball rule. I think that makes it really exciting, just like penalty kicks would for soccer fans.
0: Yeah, I would generally agree with you on it because I do like just continuing on as it is. My feeling is because soccer players have to run so much, and you're asking at that point, that's 120 minutes, if I'm doing the math. Mm-hmm. That's basically 2 hours sans stoppage time and sans stoppage in between. You're running miles in 2 hours.
1: Okay, and that's why you have backups and other guys can come in and you have strategy. There's a strategy there.
0: But you can only sub five.
1: Keep playing the game. Well, have an overtime rule.
0: Oh, I'd love to hear this. Okay, what would be your overtime rule?
1: More guys can sub out or sub in or whatever you want.
0: Interesting. Okay.
1: Just off the top of my head.
0: Okay. So, but to answer the question, yes or no, do you like it?
1: It's okay. I mean, I'm not going to watch soccer again after this until the World Cup returns. You know,
0: you're
1: going to
0: wait 4 years? You're not going to become a Gold Cup guy?
1: No, I'm not going to be like, oh, what's on? Who's playing in the MLS? That's not happening in this country.
0: Or Copa Americas?
1: Right. No, and I'm like 99.9% of the rest of the population. You're watching it because it's the World Cup. It's like the Olympics. It's kind of fun. We got a team that's really good with good athletes on it.
0: Mm-hmm.
1: After it's done, if they're not playing together, I'm not going to watch.
0: Okay. All right. I will say then, to answer the texter's question, I do like it. It's cooler when you're on the biggest stage. Like I was telling you earlier when we were doing our pre-show phone call, that it was like cinema. You're in, they're playing in Foxborough, so they're playing at Boston Stadium, and it is just like a sea of people, and it is, it's loud, it's energetic. Every shot, make or miss, just had this roar around it. And then even when you're waiting a kick and you have that lull before the kick, I mean, it is the kind of cinema that makes you just kind of sit on the edge of your seat and not want to leave. And that's actually what happened to me. I was in the other room watching it. I could not leave. That's the kind of good stuff.
1: You laughed, you cried, riveting from start to finish. You're at the edge of your seat.
0: Yeah. I mean,
1: Siskel and Ebert give it two thumbs up.
0: It doesn't work in matches where it's like, it doesn't have the same meaning. It's not as interesting, you know, like, and in a lot of those, you end up playing to a draw. Where you get to something like this and you're playing extra time and then you can't finish and you got your, you know, goalie versus your, you know, one of your best shooters. It hits a little bit better that way.
1: Look at golf. Mm-hmm. This weekend in golf and the PGA Tour champions and in the PGA Tour, you both had playoff holes. They didn't, you know, they went back to 18 and played the hole again. They played the sport. They didn't, after it was tied, go, okay, let's have a putting contest, right?
0: Could you make the argument that if they played the sport, and I'm not disagreeing with you, but could you make the argument that if they were playing the sport, they'd go back to one? Or you do the old U.S. Open one way back when? Remember when Rocco versus Tiger, where you play a whole new 18 holes? Remember that on that Monday?
1: They played a whole 18 holes?
0: Yeah, that was the old U.S. Open tiebreaker.
1: Oh, I don't. You know what? I know that Tiger won, and he came from behind, and that made Rocco super famous.
0: Yeah.
1: But oh, I didn't know. I didn't realize that. Yeah, I wasn't a big fan back then.
0: They changed it. Or like in tennis at Wimbledon, the fifth set used to go on and on and on and on. Like there was a famous one that went like over a day, and they ended up changing the rule because it went just too much. On
1: was that
0: on.
1: With that guy who was
0: John
1: like a really tall guy? Yeah, yes. I think he's like 6'9" or whatever.
0: Yeah, and they just no one could break serve, and it just kept going back and forth, back and forth, back and forth, playing the game. Right,
1: that's what I say, and it's not going to happen. It happened once in history in tennis, right?
0: Where
1: it was something like that, but I don't know. That's just my thoughts on it.
0: Let's see what Rocco says. Rocco's in Kaimuki. Thanks for calling in, Pacheco and Hart. How are you,
1: Rocco?
2: Hello, can you hear me?
0: Yes, we can.
1: Yes.
2: Yeah, it's actually Romeo, not Rocco.
0: Oh, you know what? I read the text wrong. I'm sorry. Sorry about that.
2: It's all right. It's all right. Rocco mediate, right?
0: Oh, that's why. Hey, there you go. Sorry.
1: I like Rocco. That's cool.
2: I've never had that before. That was good. I've had Romy before. But anyway, I thought that extra hole or that playoff was three holes and not a whole round. You know,
1: I can't imagine him playing an entire day.
2: Yeah, I think it was three holes. Whether it was the 16, 17, and 18 or something, but to play a whole round, wow.
0: No, I'm looking back on it now. It was 2008. It was an 18-hole playoff.
1: Wow.
0: Plus the sudden death hole to win the 2008 U.S. Open.
1: That's amazing.
2: Jeez.
0: Yeah.
2: Yeah, that's a little excessive. I do agree with Chris. I don't know if you're contending, you know, saying that Chris, you know, play the game, but I think the big difference between baseball, which you guys brought up, baseball relative to soccer, is that they are playing the game in baseball, but it's just a drastic departure from what they're typically doing with soccer, you know, with the penalty kicks. And I totally agree with you guys, but you know, like what Chris said, make the goal bigger. How about maybe in overtime? I mean, you can't physically do that. That's hard, right? But how about if you put then maybe less players trying to score? I don't know. I don't know.
1: Yeah, that's an idea. Five guys on each side.
2: And that's a way of actually making the goal bigger, right?
1: So
0: either that or you say in overtime we'll get rid of the offsides penalty.
2: Oh, man. I mean, something, right?
0: You get the cherry pickers hanging around, right?
2: You get a smaller wrinkle than something that's drastic as fine. I mean, it's so different, I think. It's so different of a departure I think all of us agree that when soccer, they're running for 90 minutes and another 15 and another, that, yeah, they're just dog tired. But, I mean, I actually think the two overtime. Maybe if it's one 15-minute period where they play regular, and maybe the next 15 they get that situation where it's, you know, less players or something. Because even in football, right, I mean, they get a shortened field and the time is off the – there's no time off the clock. It's about converting your downs and inching your way towards the goal line. It's still stimulating that you're playing the game. I totally agree that soccer is – I mean, with penalty kicks, that's a little – because when you get to, like, the fourth or fifth guy, it's like, wow, you're depending your World Cup hopes and – it's huge, and I don't know how to strategize, you know, whether you put the best, your best guys up there first and, you know, later, like you get the next, the fifth, before fourth or fifth. But to go to the fourth or fifth guy to determine, you know, winning in a penalty kick, I mean, wow, that's a lot, you know? I mean, that's a big departure.
0: Hey, good call. Yeah, thanks for dialing in. Good,
3: thanks,
0: good
3: Rocco!
0: Gosh, if only I could read a text message correctly. My goodness. Yeah, I mean, I can see a lot of the different schools of thought of that. You know, when I think of, oh, he brought up college football. And you know how college football sits with me, Chris.
1: Yes.
0: Because I think the NFL version is better, but I hate that we take away special teams. You know, play the game. But, you know, we take away field position and special teams from the game when we get to overtime in college football. And then what, after three or four, I think it is, it just goes to two-point conversions?
1: I don't remember, but yeah. You know, I like the college. See, now I'm going off of, what's the word I'm looking for? Because I like the college football playoff better than the NFL playoff.
0: Okay, okay.
1: And it is not playing the game how you would. It should be, because if I, you know, stay true with my other line of thought, you know, I would say do it like the NFL, but I'm not.
0: Mm-hmm.
1: Interesting. Yeah.
0: Well, I think what I think is the good part about this conversation is that I don't think it's a one size. It shouldn't be a one size fits all. Because every sport has different needs and you know, different ways of contending a champ anyway.
1: Mm-hmm.
0: I, you know, in football, I kind of like playing it out. And so I do like, to a degree, the NFL's version. I don't think it's the best version. You know, I do think that if you score a touchdown, well, no, I do think you should play a whole entire overtime period in general. If I had to blend in what soccer does, some people don't like penalty kicks, but some people like the 30 minutes. I would say in an overtime period in the National Football League, play the whole thing out and, you know, let it get down to where you might have someone score and then someone else score. And then you're playing the 2 minute drill instead of the game's over with 5 minutes left in overtime.
1: You know what you do in football overtime? You stop the game.
0: Okay.
1: You put out a soccer goal. And they kick penalty kicks. But they're both football, right?
0: But do you make your kickers kick them? Or do you say, you know what? Our kicker, yeah, or you strategize. We're going to do kicks. Our kicker's going to go third. Our first guy is going to be our long snapper. And then our second guy is going to be our wide receiver one.
1: You do it as, like, okay, the oldest player on the team, no matter what position. So Aaron Rodgers is out there trying to kick a goal.
0: From the 330, I believe the shooters in a penalty kick have to be on the field at the end of overtime. That is correct. So if you sub out your best players, they are not allowed back in. This is where our coaches need to strategize. Clearly, this comes from when you say our coaches, sounds like a soccer person texting in, which, you know what, is also the people don't realize how much in these second halves coaching really does factor in, especially when it gets to that point. Like, hey, you gotta, you know, you're getting late. You gotta think about your shootout if you potentially get to one. So I think that's a very good point. Thanks for texting in on that. Keep them coming. 808-296-1500. Call in, like Romeo did. Text in. One of our texters asked, do you like penalty kicks to determine a winner in soccer? We had it today. Who knows if we'll see it again later. It is Pacheco and Hart. When we come back, we go into Chris Hart's backyard. where if you yell things, you're not staying. You're leaving the party. 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

0: All right, SportsCenter's coming up in just about 11 minutes. We'll get our first look at traffic coming in as well. You are listening to Pacheco and Hart here on ESPN Honolulu. Chris, Josh, thanks for making us a part of your Monday. More of your texts and calls. Penalty kicks. Is that, do you like that to determine a winner in soccer? This is one of those once every 4 years. We're paying attention to Team USA. We're happening to watch other things at the FIFA World Cup, which, by the way, part of it, and shout out to the three-letter network, Fox, they make a lot of those matches available on over-the-air television, which means it's not hard to find them, which is a positive. So more of that is accessible to more people all the time, which means more people are watching other matches, which means more people are scrutinizing the rules. They're learning a little bit more. They're nitpicking some of those things. So I totally get it, and I think the questions are great when it gets to this point. It's another learning experience for some people who don't know what the difference is. You get from group stage to the knockout stage, round of 32. Team USA plays on Wednesday at 2 o'clock, and I believe they are considered pretty heavy favorites to win over Bosnia and Herzegovina. There is golf in the conversation today, and we will get to some more yelling at golf tournaments that Chris doesn't like. We got to hear some of that this weekend, but I got a bone to pick with NBC and Golf Channel. I had nothing to do yesterday morning, and I happened to see that Allison Corpuz, Hawaii's own, was in the top 10 in the leaderboard at the KPMG LPGA Championship. So I decided, you know what, I'll turn it on. I'll watch a bunch of it, and I did. And I was noticing that the leaderboard was still going. And, you know, they keep the leaderboard in the top bottom right corner of the screen.
1: They call that the mini leaderboard.
0: The mini leaderboard. Shout out to Fox. They invented it. And you see her name there. It's kind of moving around. Then it drops off. Then it's back up. And you would never see her take a single shot once the leaders got on the course. And she was, I think, in the third to last group, if I'm not mistaken. And, you know, I'm kind of just watching the mini leaderboard. I would go online occasionally, like, okay, what's she doing? You know, she's in a top 10 situation. This is pretty good. Didn't see a shot of hers until the 17th when she had missed a birdie putt, I think it was, and then ended up tapping in for par. They may have showed her on 18. I don't think they did, but that was it. For someone who was in the top 10 all day, was minus two.
1: And she moved from 11th to 7th.
0: Yeah.
1: And she's moving up.
0: Yeah, they'll say tie for 5th. It was her best round of the year, her 4th top 10, or her 2nd in a major championship. So she's right there on the first page of the leaderboard every time they're playing in a major championship. But it was like she didn't exist. I was a little disappointed at NBC and Golf Channel for that.
1: Well, and I think there's other golfers that you could say that about, too. We're a little biased because it's our
0: sure.
1: Allison Corpuz. But, yeah, no, I understand. I'd like to see a little bit more of a variety. You're obviously watching Nelly Korda. She's the star. You know, she was trying to be the first person to get three majors in a row since 19-something, whatever the record was. It's like Babe Dickerson, whatever her name was. But, you know, so, I mean, it was really going for something. But, no, I get it. I'd like to see something a little more well-rounded on all the tours when they're showing guys.
0: Yeah. Speaking of well-rounded, those in the gallery.
1: Ooh, yeah.
0: that was not the best transition, but I think you know what I meant.
1: Well, it was nice watching the LPGA and PGA Tour champions because when someone has a good shot, they cheer. If someone misses a close putt, oh! And then you get to the PGA Tour. And, you know, somebody's teeing off, and you hear, barbecue chicken! Golf fans are going to, people are going to start to think that golf fans, and I'm starting to believe this, are the stupidest fans of any sport out there when it comes
0: wow.
1: to PGA fans.
0: Okay.
1: Because of this, they're just stupid. They're trying to get attention. you know, wherever Scotty is, if he's walking down the fairway, if he's about to tee off, if he just made a putt, what do you hear? Over and over and over again, it doesn't matter what course, it doesn't matter what state, it doesn't matter. What do you hear? Scotty! Scotty! Hey, Scotty! What do you want him to do? Stop and say hi? Turn around and take a selfie? What is it? Scotty! Hey, Scotty! Hey, Scotty! Scotty! Scotty! Scotty! I don't know. It was... It was amazing. Wyndham Clark is playing.
2: Yeah.
1: He's not playing with Scottie Scheffler. He's not playing with anybody. Yet he hits a shot, his approach shot, and I hear someone go, Scottie! I was like, really? You're going to carry that on? They're just trying to get, I don't know if it's trying to get attention of the people around them in the gallery, or I'm trying to, hear my creative juices over the air when I watch the replay, whatever it is. I mean, here's one I heard too.
2: Okay.
1: This is the first time. I don't remember what golfer it was, but he's conferring with his caddy on the shot, hits it a little low, misses the putt, maybe about an 8-foot putt, very bending putt. With a super, super steep break. And it's like after he missed by a couple inches, and I hear someone in the gallery right there go, get a real caddy.
2: Wow.
1: I mean, they're getting vicious and they're getting stupid. And, that's why it was such a difference, because I'm watching the replay of that. Then they go into PGA Tour Champions and you have a respectful crowd clapping when they should, rooting people on, no negativity. Something that I don't know what it is. It's getting worse on the PGA Tour. It's getting worse year by year. I wonder what it's going to be like. They're going to turn these things into the Phoenix Open, a year from now. What is it going to be like? It's going to be 10 times worse.
2: I fear you're not going to be able to fix it. It's one of those things that when it happens, I'll go back to the Masters, one of the big ones. And I remember a national radio host was making a big deal about it when someone yelled that movie line from Ransom, give me back my son. That happened at the Masters.
1: Oh, I don't remember.
2: Yeah, it was yelled at when Rory took a shot, and then it was another event. I don't know if it was a major or not, but someone yelled it again. It was the Mel Gibson line.
1: What does that have to do? I don't get it though.
2: It's
1: like yelling barbecue chicken or mashed potatoes.
2: Yeah. But it's like, okay, it happens, and then people talk about it, and then it happens again. You know, we talked about it last week at the U.S. Open, and everybody. And so because everybody says something about it, now it's viral. Now it's like, oh, OK, it's cool for us to do it because they did it. And, I kind of fear that this will only continue. The question will be to what degree, because I think you kind of get caught here. You like gallery participation to a degree. But can you take that out of a gallery at this point on? You want the younger ones involved and all that stuff.
1: Right. But is that the young audience? Is that the thing? Hey, we want these jerks to come put down the golfers. I mean, you remember they're a few feet away from the golfers themselves. Nothing's holding them back but a rope. I mean, it starts with yelling things like get a real caddy to what now? So I'm going to start throwing stuff at the golfers because someone else did.
2: Right.
1: Right. I mean, it's going to get worse and worse. There should be a rule that, you know what, you start saying negative things. They're not going to catch them all. But you start, I mean, you're not going to stop anyone from yelling barbecue chicken.
2: Yeah.
1: I mean, they're just trying to get attention for themselves.
2: Well, you got to find a line. Be like at a major sporting event. If someone's acting, stupid and belligerent and negative, text this number to whatever, text help to whatever, and someone will come out, they address it, maybe they kick them out.
1: Or they give them a warning, hey, no more being stupid, or you're out of here. Yeah. We're watching you.
2: I would say for golf, don't bother giving a warning. You're that close. I don't think it's necessary.
1: Well, you have something as you come in, this will not be tolerated.
2: Yeah. SportsCenter's next.
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7: One of the biggest moves of the offseason belongs to the Memphis Grizzlies. According to ESPN, Memphis is trading two-time All-Star Ja Morant to the Portland Trail Blazers in exchange for veteran forwards Jeremy Grant and second-year forward Chris Murray. That is going on down in Portland. On to Miami, they're keeping one of their veteran wings as Andrew Wiggins is expected to sign a three-year, $64 million contract to remain in Miami. The deal reportedly includes a player option for the final season. On to the World Cup. Earlier today, Brazil punched their ticket to the round of 16 with a 2-1 defeat of Japan. Paraguay beats Germany on penalty kicks late in that one for a huge upset. Right now, the Netherlands and Morocco 0-0 at the half. In Major League Baseball, we're looking at the Reds is, yeah, all right, I'm outdated. I'll give you an update on baseball a little bit later here. Here we go. The Rangers beat the Guardians 6-3. The Padres are tied with the Cubs 2-2. Coming up next, myself and John Michaels on Game Night on ESPN Radio.
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8: We're starting with a freeway accident in town. It's on the H1 westbound near the Ward Avenue overpass, and it's got traffic backed up to McCulley. The eastbound lanes are slow from Middle Street to that accident area. No issues going east this afternoon to Hawaii Kai or over to the windward side on the Pali, the Likelike, or the H3. If you're going to the west side, the slow traffic starts at Halaba, and the H1 is slow from there to the H1-H2 split.
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0: Chris Hart, Josh Pacheco, great to be with you. It is Pacheco and Hart here on ESPN Honolulu. Our text line, our phone line, 808-296-1500. Some of the stuff that we are paying attention to, the Portland Trailblazers on social media within the last hour making it official. Welcome to Rip City, Ja Morant. That deal is now finalized by the league. Durant going to the Blazers from the Memphis Grizzlies. It is a trade in which Ja Morant gets a new beginning, Chris. Yep. The Memphis Grizzlies get to kind of start a new chapter, and we'll see how long it takes for one of these teams to be a very competitive in the near future, because I don't know if any of them will.
1: No, I don't. I think this is, you know, they'll be marginally better, maybe, because of these trades. It's, I don't know. They're not contending for championships. I don't even think, maybe, like you said before, maybe play-in game. One of these teams will be play-in tournament teams, but it's tough. Lakers, Golden State. These are play-in tournament-type teams already.
0: Yeah, absolutely.
1: Is Memphis going to be better than that? I don't think so.
0: It is one of the number of things we are watching in the NBA. Jalen Duren, according to reports, has a call with the Los Angeles Lakers scheduled for tomorrow. So we're kind of watching all these pieces move toward the start of the league year coming up on Wednesday. We were talking about soccer a little while ago with Brazil. That was earlier.
1: Brazil.
0: Brazil defeated Japan in injury time. We had penalty kicks.
1: See, but
0: no one calls them that, though.
1: They call themselves that.
0: They do, but internationally they don't.
1: Well, they should. They're wrong.
0: Then you know what? They need to tell the international community to do that. And have okay. And have the U.S. State Department do that.
1: We're never going to see eye to eye on this. Go, keep going.
0: We had the shootout earlier today. We had someone text into us asking whether they thought that penalty kicks is a good way to determine a winner in soccer. You can keep the conversation in on that at 808-296-1500. But also, I didn't bring this up to you earlier, and I forgot to put this on my notes. I did get my ballot today for the Mountain West Media Days.
1: Okay.
0: I haven't opened it yet, so I can't tell you who's in it or who's not. But there is something.
1: Why didn't you open it yet?
0: I just got it today. I had other stuff to do.
1: Well, can you open it now?
0: Yeah, but I don't think I could. I don't know that I'm allowed to just blurt out everybody that's in the ballot or not.
1: So why did you even bring it up?
0: There's something else in it.
1: Oh, look, everybody. I'm a voting member.
0: Oh,
1: no. Why don't you just say that?
0: No, it's not that. Here, this is why. And this is the part that people are talking about. Hey, I could very easily get my ballot taken away like it was a couple of years ago.
1: Oh, no.
0: Because my voting was so bad. The Mountain West will not release a preseason predicted order of finish this season due to conference realignment. Really?
1: What?
0: We usually get a predicted order of finish
1: every
0: year.
1: I know.
0: They're not doing it this year due to conference realignment.
1: It's basically the same conference as... Oh, boy.
0: Yeah, no, I knew you'd have feelings
1: about
0: this.
1: Because you added a couple of new teams?
0: Yeah. And there's no Boise State to have at the top?
1: Right. I think now more than ever, because of conference realignment, they should put a predicted order of finish.
0: I agree.
1: Are we going to hurt North Dakota's or UTEP's feelings or something? I mean, put something out. We'll have to put out our own then.
0: Yeah, we can definitely do that. I think once we get, you know, we can do ours. We can do ours as soon as we know the actual preseason like players to watch, and then we can kind of figure it out. But I think even more so this year would have been big because everybody wants to know who would the coaches and who would the media believe
1: right.
0: is post Boise the favorite.
1: Right, that's what I'm saying. I mean, if I had to do it right now at the top of my head, I would say, based on past performance. And see, you got to look at who's coming back too. But off the top of my head, I would say UNLV number one.
0: Mm-hmm.
1: I would say Hawaii number two.
0: Yeah, Yeah. I've been kind of waffling between Hawaii 2 and New Mexico 2. Just if, as you say, going by past performance.
1: Right. I'm going back. I'm you know what's putting me over New Mexico?
0: What is that?
1: Because those are your big three right there. Quarterback. The quarterback position. It makes such a big difference in college football. In all football, really, but in college football. I mean, you got a guy like Micah Alejado coming back. You know, that's worth a lot.
0: Yeah. I think both of those teams are very similar with the exception of that, where the QB position, I put Hawaii a couple notches ahead. I have Hawaii probably right behind UNLV when it comes to starting quarterback rating. The similarities, though, with those teams, I don't think New Mexico got hurt by the portal, and I don't think Hawaii got hurt by the portal. That's rare in group of five.
1: This is from what we know. Mm-hmm. There might be personnel that we don't know about at UNLV. There might be some guys that we don't know about at Hawaii. But in order for Hawaii, I would even put Hawaii number one if we had a running game. And I know it's the run and shoot, but if we had a running back that you could really count on in, you know, short situations, which I don't think we have, but who knows? Maybe I'm, you know, wrong.
0: I don't think you're wrong. I think this iteration of the run and shoot has shown a little bit of the ability to get the running back involved, although maybe in a way that you wouldn't expect. I mean, how much did we talk about Landon Sims last year in his involvement? Cam Barfield is back.
1: Right. Landon Sims was a little bit different, and Cam Barfield was a little more shifty. I like that. But Landon Sims, you had to give him the ball a little bit and let him go, because how many times he had Landon Sims, you know, rush for no gain, and then all of a sudden in clutch times, it's third down and nine, and he runs for 12. You know, I mean, he could break off some pretty good runs. He's just but I'd like more. It's great to have a great north-south rusher. Especially somebody like Landon Sims who can block, because that's what you need, right? You're running back in the run and shoot. But I'd love to see somebody even better than Cam Barfield. Or maybe he comes back improved, where he's a, you know, a shifty guy with a lot of speed.
0: I really think the running back position is this year, compared to previous years, I think this year brings some diversity in the backfield. You know, and I mentioned Barfield, but you've got Devin Rice, who comes in from Kansas State, the former Bishop Gorman player. I'm sorry, not Devin Rice, Devon Rice. He's a sophomore, brings in some speed. Then Titan Lakaton, who I think a lot of people would really love to see.
1: Right, we got to love to see him. But have you stood next to him? You're on the booth. I mean, if you stood next to him, he's very, very small.
0: Right, right.
1: In He's smaller than Chad Owens, but I know, I agree. I mean, people are always texting in, where's Titan Lakaton? Even in blowouts, where's Titan Lakaton?
0: Right.
1: And, you know, we saw the talent, and a guy with heart. I think you've interviewed him, mm-hmm. where it's, you know, you can tell this kid, something about this kid is really special. Hopefully, he's a D1 college football player. I'm not saying he's not. I just don't know. I'm going to see him against other D1 players.
0: Yeah, you're right. No, that's a great point, because, you know, for all those people that did say that last year, and I think his confidence going in, because he was seemingly getting a lot of reps in the fall before the season started, that, I mean, his reputation out of high school, you would have thought he'd played a little bit more, but... you know,
1: is he going to be a slot? Is he going to be a running back? What is he going to be? I can't remember.
0: That's a great question. I mean, he's listed at running back, but that doesn't mean he's, you know, landlocked to that position.
1: Right.
0: But he believes
1: that means nothing in football anymore.
0: Yes, you're absolutely right.
1: You watch how many tight ends are, you know, that's why we have an H-back, right?
0: Right. Right.
1: Off the line, back, you know, a couple of feet behind the line of scrimmage, that kind of stuff.
0: Yeah, I'd be curious when Hawaii comes out with its first depth chart at some point before the season starts, just to see how that all looks. I think this is Hawaii's best looking offense, with one caveat. We still need to see what that offensive line looks like. And that will always be the question mark to anybody.
1: Sure.
0: Until they prove it. And I know last year that was a big thing for Hawaii's offensive line was it was almost to the point where they were taking it personal last year, hearing the doubters on television and radio.
1: And you remember they started out slow. They started out with, as an Ole offense. It's like, Ole. And then Mike Aliahato got hurt. And it seems they got better as the season went along to where by the end of the season, that was a darn good offensive line.
0: Oh, you're right. Yeah.
1: And it's hard as an offensive lineman. I don't really understand why, even though I played offensive line, you know, the chemistry and everything you need of working together and all of that. To me, I'm like, if every single guy does his assignment, how hard can it be? Now, my highest level of football was JV, so that's maybe why I don't understand it completely. But you need that on the offensive line. You need it to a certain extent. You don't need as much on defense as you do offense. And I'd love to have Mark Vinery chime in on this as well. But, you know, maybe it just takes, if you're retooling your offensive line every year because of the transfer portal, remember DeCambra went to Arizona and if you're always retooling your offensive line, it's like, is there something you can do to kick up that chemistry that you need to play together earlier rather than later?
0: Yeah. I will say any offensive lineman coming in, you're always going to be under the microscope for a lot of people because as you and I have followed these Hawaii football teams, every year it has become normal where the question mark offensive line every year to the point where it's a broken record. But if you play that position and you pay attention to television and the internet and the radio and all that, you'll always constantly feel like no one gives you a chance to be successful before you've even played it down that year. That it's like when people constantly pick on the quarterback, and compare the quarterback to someone in the past. You'll never be given a chance. It's the same thing with any offensive lineman going into the University of Hawaii here over the last however many years, because offensive line has been a struggle. I think last year in the final four or five games of the year was the best looking offensive line we've seen in a decent amount of time around this program. But you know, that'll wipe away for a lot of people because we got to see it in game one.
1: Yeah, I mean, we need, and you know, Hawaii has good teachers as assistant coaches. You know, this makes me, you go back to the years of Mike Kavanaugh coaching that offensive line where that was the strength of the team. I mean, quarterback as well. But Mike Kavanaugh and all of those players that they put in the NFL from Hawaii's offensive line. When's the last time a Hawaii offensive lineman made it to the NFL? Now, it's different now because I don't think DeCambra got drafted. Did he get a try? I'll have to look that up. And get DeCambra where he is right now. But, you know, as soon as someone gets good, they jump in the transfer portal. If they stay at Hawaii, you'll see them play maybe in the CFL. There's a couple of offensive linemen from Hawaii in the CFL, which is, you know, nothing wrong with that. But it's not at the same level as it was. Oh, gosh. She's 19 years ago.
0: Yeah. Ka'ena DeCambra signed with the Arizona Cardinals.
1: That's right.
0: As a as an undrafted free agent.
1: Hopefully he makes the team.
0: Yeah. You can text in, you can call in our number 808-296-1500. We'll get a look at traffic here. Some of you chiming in on people yelling out at golf events. we'll get back into that coming up in a moment.
1: All right, speaking of UH football, only 9 more Saturdays till UH football kicks off against Stanford. How's that?
0: My goodness. Time is flying. It really is. Pacheco and Hart, it is ESPN Honolulu.
2: Hey, this is Rich Eisen. Coming up on Tuesday, the World Cup is in the knockout round stage, and we'll kick it around with Taylor Twellman on that, and then actors Colin Hanks and J.K. Simmons on ESPN Honolulu, Hawaii's sports leader.
3: ESPN Honolulu traffic. There are no new accidents. The last one was in town on the H1 westbound near Ward Avenue. It's been moved. We've got unusually slow traffic on the North Shore this afternoon. Kamehameha Highway is bumper-to-bumper northbound from Haleiwa up to Waimea Bay. The southbound traffic is packed up from Waimea Bay to Pipeline. The drive east is good, and the windward commute is good. No incidents going west, but the H1 now is backed up from Halava to the Hickam Curve. From Wanalua, the better route to Halava.
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0: You go ahead because I think I got knocked out. I got to sign back in.
1: Oh, okay. I'll go with what I teased first, which was people yelling at golf events, which seems like this is going to become more of a regular occurrence. Jay from Kaneohe texting it. Howard Stern show usually plays the best sound clips from golf tee offs. They're trying to get noticed. I mean,
0: Now I'm thinking you're going to watch a replay or you're going to, right? You want people around you to, so golf, Howard Stern actually.
1: Does he still do that?
0: I don't know.
1: We don't have satellite radio, so.
0: Well, yeah, and I haven't heard Howard Stern since that movie came out, which is actually pretty funny.
1: Oh, that movie. I get it, but it's funny. We remember from the U.S. Open. Should we ban New York from having golf major tournaments because of all those people and what they were saying to Wyndham Clark? Now it's like, okay, they're yelling out barbecue chicken or they're yelling out something other than that. What I worry is, and I'm kind of on the tweener side. It's annoying, but I'm also the person that's kind of like, do we really want to bring the hammer down on them?
0: I don't think you can for yelling mashed potatoes or barbecue chicken or what was it? Give me my son back.
1: Give me back my son. That's what it is.
0: Because to me, that's not negative. And I don't think you can kick those guys out for being negative.
1: I mean, you still don't like it, though.
0: Right. But, I mean, if people around them can somehow shame them into stop doing that, they're going to keep doing it, and it's going to get worse. But when you miss it and it's quiet because you just missed a putt and you hear one guy go, get a real caddy.
1: Yeah, that yeah.
0: You deserve. You know, the golfer deserves to reach over the ropes and punch you in the face.
1: Yeah, or let the caddy do it.
0: You know? Yeah,
1: there's a line. I think that's an obvious one. But I would be interested to pull a bunch of random PGA Tour golfers. I guess we'll never get a chance to do that since they're not coming here anymore. Pull some random PGA Tour golfers and ask him. If someone yelled barbecue chicken or something, just, you know, in general, if someone yelled something that wasn't negative, but just kind of random at the end of your golf swing, how would you feel? And I think that's...
0: Now, you don't do it during the end of the golf swing. If you do it at the end of the golf swing, you get kicked out.
1: Okay, yes, you're right.
0: And they come pretty close because they're trying to be the first one to yell something before somebody else gets to yell mashed potatoes.
1: Right, right.
0: So they come pretty close, but okay.
1: I just want to clarify that. No, thank you. To the point of when we're hearing it, I would love to know how many of them are bothered by it, how many of them think it's funny, how many of them don't care. I think that maybe leads a little bit to how you handle stuff like that. The negative stuff is the obvious.
0: Would this work if you went on Instagram and you DM'd, say, 10 golfers? And maybe, you know, Scotty Scheffler's not going to reach back to you, but maybe. I brought up Joel Damon's name last week. Somebody like Joel Damon or Minwoo Lee or. Minwoo Lee is very active on social media. Some of these guys would respond. And if you asked him that question and said, hey, doing a radio show, polling 10 professional golfers, does this bother you when you hear this kind of stuff? I would really be interested to see if anyone gets back. Maybe I'll do that tonight.
1: Okay.
0: I mean, I reached out one time. The only person to reach, only two famous, has anyone famous ever DM'd you?
1: What's your definition responded of famous? To something? Probably not.
0: One time, Alice Cooper responded
1: no!
0: to Yeah. And I was the biggest Alice Cooper fan. I love Alice. Still do today. But I was watching a movie, and it was produced by whatever. And he had something to do with some bad movie that was on late at night. And I Instagrammed him. I don't think I DM'd him. Maybe I did. Anyway, I said, is that, you know, were you the executive producer of that movie? And he wrote, yep, the one and the same or something like that. I went, Alice texted me or he Instagrammed me. And the other one was Patty Tavatanakit. Do you know who that is?
1: Yes.
0: Yeah. Patty T is on the LPGA tour. I followed her.

0: And the next day she wrote, "Hello, Chris." I went, "Ah!" Such a groupie.
1: Oh, geez.
0: Did anyone famous ever reach out to you on Instagram like that?
1: Not that I can think of.
0: Try text Alice Cooper, see what happens.
1: You know who I'm thinking of, though, that we may have the best chance of hearing from is Parker McLaughlin.
0: I would love to talk to Parkland because he's a putting coach,
1: mm-hmm.
0: or is he a swing coach? He's worked with like some of the top golfers that we see on tour right now.
1: Right, but I would love to hear how he feels. Just because, like, you know, I mean, when's the last event he's played in? Not that
0: probably
1: it matters.
0: The Sony Open. The Sony Open a couple of years ago he was here.
1: Right. But yeah, I would be really curious what his feeling is. And he knows other people too that would tell the same thing.
0: Well, I guess we get his number from Chris McLaughlin, I guess.
1: I guess so, yeah.
0: Kanoa probably has it.
1: Yeah. They all have it. But yeah, I think
0: I'm sure his dad has his number, yeah.
1: I would certainly hope so. yeah, so I think that's where this is where you utilize golfers. If, you know, golfers want to be involved in the process of how to make the game better, this is where you kind of utilize them.
0: Yeah, you never hear it coming up though, so I'm guessing it doesn't bother him. It just bothers me.
1: But it's
0: never come up in conversation and highlights or anything. Just the negative stuff. Mm. The negative stuff comes up, not the stupid stuff.
1: And that's the stuff you have to nip. But it's one of those you just have to be very careful. And this was my worry I was going to mention earlier, was if you start trying to nip at that, do you push younger fans who, you know, look at golf as more, hey, it's a social spot, let's go, let's have some fun.
0: Maybe.
1: Do you worry about pushing them away because it's
0: right? They enjoy. It's stupid to us. It's stupid to old people. Maybe young people are like, yeah, that's what you do. That's a really good question. It's, you know, it comes from, it's the Happy Gilmore crowd, right?
1: Right. Now, to be clear, I don't think I would ever be one of those people that would yell anything.
0: See, but if I was 20 years old, if I was 25 years old, I'm that guy. I'm probably that guy.
1: See,
0: hey, everybody, look at me. It's Mr. Captain Fun.
1: I could see you doing that, actually.
0: Yeah.
1: I could see that. You now, no, absolutely not. Yeah, that's fascinating. And send your texts and your calls in on this at 808-296-1500. We'll continue
0: Actually,
1: the conversation on that
0: right.
1: in a moment.
0: And you can say, you know, other dumb things that would be cool to yell during a golf tournament. I'd like to hear those too.
1: Excuse
0: All
1: me.
0: Right.
1: Jeez.
0: Hey, with what he votes, you can cast your ballot and your ballot in the comfort of your own home because we're a vote by mail state. You see, we get it here. To register, confirm, or update your address, visit elections.hawaii.gov.
1: Another thing, don't cough on someone's swing. Even if you don't mean to.
0: Well, that's hard to do if it's coming out. You know?
1: Yeah, I know. That's
0: you're
1: one
0: like,
1: of those kind of have to, like, predict.
0: At least if you're going to sneeze, you can, like, hold your nose and go, you know, like they do. But coughing, that's hard.
1: It's almost one of those where you're like, maybe you just don't go.
0: It was worse back in the old days because if you watch like the Shell's Wide World of Golf or uh-huh. whatever it was, and they did one from Hawaii. Are we running overtime?
1: Just about to.
0: When the guy's smoking cigarettes, all the people in the crowd smoking Marlboros.
1: Traffic next.
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3: A new accident on the west side. It's townbound, though. It's on the H1 eastbound at Kunia Road. It's only causing a minor backup on the freeway. But if you're headed up to the freeway from Fort Weaver, give yourself some extra time. Going west, both freeways get slow approaching Halava, and then it's slow on the H1 to Waikele. In town, the slow H1 traffic lets up at Punahou, and then it's clear to Hawaii Kai. Windward traffic is good, coming or going over on the Paliuli KVK and the H3.
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9: Been a big day in the NBA, and one of the biggest moves of the offseason belongs to the Memphis Grizzlies. According to Sham Sharania, the Memphis Grizzlies are trading two-time All-Star Ja Morant to the Portland Trail Blazers in exchange for veteran forwards Jeremy Grant and second-year forward Chris Murray. In other news in the NBA, the Miami Heat, they're keeping one of their veteran wings. Andrew Wiggins is expected to sign a three-year, $64 million contract to remain in Miami. The deal reportedly includes a player option for the final season. Also, Bradley Beal is headed back to free agency. The veteran guard declined his $5.6 million option with the Los Angeles Clippers after an injury-plagued season in which he appeared in just six games before suffering a season-ending hip fracture. On to the World Cup earlier today, Brazil and Paraguay both punched their tickets to the round of 16. Brazil beats Japan 2-1. Paraguay beat Germany on penalty kicks in sudden death. Right now, the Netherlands and Morocco knotted 0-0 in the 70th minute. On to Major League Baseball, the Texas Rangers beat the Guardians 6-3. It's the top of the ninth, where the Brewers lead the Reds 5-3. Also, the Padres and Cubs tied at 2 apiece at the top of the eighth. Coming up next, more game night with myself, Emmett Golden, and John Michaels right here on ESPN Radio.
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0: Chris Hart, Josh Buscetto. Yes, Chris.
1: I'm looking at, we got a text. Okay. It's about UH football. It says, Speaking of football, we're getting into July. There's been no new news about an extension for Timmy. Yes, A.D. Elliott has been busy filling the Wahine basketball and volleyball openings, but it's weird Timmy is coaching a lame duck season. I thought he got an extension.
2: Yeah, you know, Steven Tsai has told us on several different occasions that it's going to be fine, that there's an extension on the table, but by all intents and purposes, it seems like it hasn't been signed because it's... UH hasn't announced it. It's not in the news or anything, but that's, and he's been on our air a couple of times and has said as much that don't be worried that it's there is one on the table. There's no plan that he's going into a lame duck year. So,
1: okay, good.
2: You know, but it's an interesting time to bring this up. There was a story over the weekend done by Hawaii News Now talking about opportunities for soccer players and track and field athletes at the University of Hawaii that they're getting to practice on the what was known as Cook Field, that right now is the practice home for soccer and track and field. And it's a really good story. I would invite you to read it, take a look at it, and you get to hear some of the positivity from the student athletes as far as, you know, getting an opportunity to have something of their own, which is really good. But
1: they've had a practice field of their own before.
2: Right.
1: It's just nicer.
2: It's nicer. It's meant to become more than just a practice field. Mm-hmm. It's meant to become a stadium in a way. But there's a couple things that we learned in this piece that I wasn't expecting to. For one, the University of Hawaii soccer team has had to adjust to more than just that because I guess there was a new policy done by the city and county that they don't allow, this is what Michelle Nagamine said, and I quote, "We don't get to practice out in Waipio. They don't let anybody on the field unless it's a game. We've had to kind of adhere and adjust to policy that the city and county has."
1: That's the city
2: deal? Yeah.
1: Well, maybe Blangiardi can change that.
2: It's on to him.
1: Sounds easy enough.
2: So,
1: And that's probably because of maintenance of the field and how many workers can keep that up. If you're practicing on it every day, there's enough people to take care of the field. I'm guessing that's what it is.
2: And we've seen when it rains heavy that it does impact the field a lot. But yeah, it says here they've been training on the new field since September. And they couldn't be more grateful, even in its incomplete state, as they mentioned in the piece. Here's the other thing that I think we did not know.
1: Okay, before you go there, when you say incomplete state, I haven't been on campus in a while. What does that mean? What does it look like? It's grass?
2: It's grass. You see the goal posts out there. It looks like they created a little bit of a path to get up to the field. And it's just basically it's a field and track goal
1: posts.
2: So
1: it's like a complete field that they can practice on.
2: Yes.
1: It's not like there's a bunch of dirt spots still and they're trying to fill those in or anything.
2: Yeah.
1: Okay.
2: There was a point in time a while ago where you had the black tarping that was up and you couldn't really see anything over it. I forgot about this, and when we were talking earlier, I think we both kind of forgot, and it's mentioned here in the piece that Craig Angeles at the time, the athletics director, said that...
1: At what time?
2: This was in 2023 when construction began.
1: Okay.
2: Said at the time they expected to have the facility ready for the start of the fall 2024 soccer season. And in fact, I have the University of Hawaii release that was put out at that time, November 9th, 2023, when construction began, where they were talking about NCAA compliant 400 meter, 8-lane synthetic track and an NCAA compliant soccer field. They had said at the time the facility is scheduled to open in fall of 2024.
1: Wow, so that was just a few months. It was less than a year.
2: Yeah, which, I mean, seems kind of crazy, doesn't it?
1: Yeah, I've kind of forgotten about it because I just was under the impression coming up this fall, they would be playing there this fall.
2: Right. And then back in June of last year, there's a story from Brian McInnes of the of Spectrum News that mentions, this is the headline, Hawaii soccer program must wait until at least 2026 for on-campus home games, mentioning Coach Nagamine saying that they had hoped to get in some day games on campus this season, but the construction timetable for the track and soccer venue was pushed back to the point that grass was only recently planted in the middle of the track in May, and that would be May 2025. And said she thinks it'll be September, about a month into the season, by the time her team takes to the surface for training sessions, which that turned out to be right. It would end up being September, which they would take in training sessions. But home games, the only home game is going to be the alumni game. And that's the one they're playing during the day on campus. Everything else is going to be at Waipio Peninsula Soccer Complex. And so this is the first time. This is the first time that I think we are hearing summer 2028 as the new deadline for that facility. The University of Hawaii did put out a statement on it to Hawaii News Now. And it should be noted, too, that they H&N did talk to the general contractor, who noted removing materials and unforeseen groundwater conditions led to delays. The installation of tons of rock and the expansion of underground drainage systems extended the period during which those programs did not have a place to use. And so what the University of Hawaii said to Hawaii News Now in their statement, in part because they mentioned it's operational, it hosted the Special Olympics here recently. But it says, quote, however, additional work on the surrounding areas is required before the facility can host major events with spectators. This phase of construction will include the installation of seating, lighting, and other amenities with an anticipated completion date of summer 2028. And that's what they're calling the second phase of the construction of the facility.
1: Oh, but in the meantime, though, the soccer team can practice there. They'll just play their games out at YPO, which is, you know, the same as it has been. Okay.
2: Yeah. I mean, 2028 can't come soon enough. And I would imagine, especially for track and field, you know, we talk about the big sports a lot. We don't always get to talk about the impact on smaller sports. But when you can't host a home meet because of what happened with the Clarence T. Cheng Athletics Complex and how that impacted the track, all of your meets are on the road. You're not a you are not a sport that brings in revenue, right? You know,
1: right. Well, even before when the track was there, before they built the football stadium there, I can't remember a track meet there. And I'm wondering, because how many teams are going to come all the way to Hawaii? You know, are five teams going to come over here with their track teams? It's easier for Hawaii to go to them, maybe? I don't know.
2: Yeah, I'm not sure. I mean, you'd love to have like a, you know, I mean, you'd have like your conference meet or whatever. I mean, I don't know the logistics into that, but to at least have the opportunity for at least, you know, for one a year, or it's something that maybe you can share with Chaminade or some of the D2 schools for a non-conference thing or something like that. I don't know, but just an opportunity to bring in revenue.
1: So where do they practice? Where does the track team practice?
2: I think the track team has the ability to practice there.
1: Okay.
2: Yeah. That's, but remember when all of that happened, they no longer had a regulation track. So you could do some things there, but you, like, I would go to baseball and you'd see some of them practicing some stuff, but you couldn't do a full practice on that track because, I mean, it's not regulation, and some of it ultimately was like kind of cut off, right?
1: You're talking about the old track.
2: The old track, yeah.
1: Right. Before the football stadium, though, you would go to baseball and you'd see them with the, you know, the high jumps and all that kind of stuff. Because it's not just running on the track.
2: Right.
1: You need shot putters and discus throwers, that area so no one gets hit with a discus flying through the air.
2: Right.
1: And pole vaulting and the whole thing.
2: Yeah, and that's it's been a little while since I've been past there, but I believe they have room on, like, the far side of the field for that.
1: Now they do today?
2: Yes.
1: Oh, okay.
2: Yeah, yeah, if I recall correctly. So, yeah, it's a bummer that it's 2028. And, I'm trying to think about it now, and I'm surprised we didn't question that whole 2024 thing more.
1: I think we just kind of forgot about it.
2: Right.
1: They said they're going to build it. And I forgot about it. And I just thought, for some reason, this year, they're playing their games at home finally.
2: Right.
1: Because aren't they moving in some metal bleachers and stuff like that?
2: They're supposed to be.
1: Okay.
2: They're supposed to be. That's part of that phase two.
1: So it's just those little metal bleachers that might go about five high or something?
2: I would assume so.
1: But probably a lot of them, because, I mean, you got 1,000 people going to the games out of YPO.
2: See, I think that's the question that I think we don't know is what is the plan for what your attendance would look like?
1: Do they charge for attendance?
2: At YPO?
1: I mean, they do now.
2: I don't think they do at YPO.
1: I only went to one game and Natasha Kai was playing. That's how long ago it was.
2: Yeah. Last one I went to that I wasn't working, I don't think they charged.
1: Okay,
2: but I could be
1: so,
2: wrong.
1: But if you go to a soccer game, that'd be cool to have some bleachers, right?
2: Yes.
1: You got, one side with some bleachers, and then maybe in the end zones, or just one side is all just grass, mm-hmm. and everyone can just sit on the ground. That would be awesome.
2: It's like
1: I'd have a picnic.
2: I think they still do it now. The University of Hawaii at Hilo, they play their soccer on their baseball field. That uh-huh. they don't use for games. And so it's kind of cool. You end up going in by, like, left field. So you walk in. There's no, like, bleacher seating or anything. So everybody, and granted, you're not going to get a lot of fans. You're just going to get students and a couple of community people. Mm-hmm. But you end up going in there, and you're sitting along the end line out in left field. So you probably brought, like, you're sitting on a towel, or you're standing up, or you might have brought a chair or whatever with you.
1: Yeah, bring beach chair?
2: You probably could. But yeah, you're just, like, right along the end line, right there in deep left field watching soccer.
1: You know, you could do what was cool when my daughter played softball at HPU. You could go to the game, you could bring your own chair,
2: mm-hmm.
1: or they have some metal bleachers where I forgot what you call the students. They're on scholarship because they go to games. Part of their scholarship agreement is you have to go to a certain amount of athletic events.
2: Okay.
1: Yeah, HPU. You had some students there. Or you could park along the road and just watch from the bed of your pickup or whatever. That was a great – over on the Hawaii Loa campus.
2: Okay.
1: That was the best softball field to watch. That was unbelievable.
2: Isn't that the best local way, if you will, to watch any sporting event from the bed of your Tacoma?
1: Yeah, exactly.
2: Like if you're at, I think you can at Hans, right? If you're out in the outfield, you have that parking area that's kind of above,
1: right? Yeah,
2: above the outfield. There's limited spots, right?
1: Or if you have just a regular car, you just pull out your chair and you're sitting next to your car and your beach chair.
2: There you go.
1: Or you like to socialize with the other parents, so you go down by the field and
2: we find a way. That's what we do. Uh-huh. It is Pacheco and Hart here on ESPN Honolulu. But yeah, I kind of wish it's funny because what we know now when we pay attention to construction, with Aloha Stadium, for example, or whatever it will be called in 2029. In fact, we actually didn't get an update from them earlier today. Well, it wasn't really an update. It was more of their newsletter where they're just kind of reminding people of what's going on and touting progress and all that stuff.
1: And there is. Every week you can see that one side is getting lower and lower as they're taking away more levels.
2: Yeah, and they're talking about what's next because they got to do that pretty carefully, right, in the end zones.
1: Right.
2: They're saying next phase of work, careful piece-by-piece removal of the north upper deck, which will start in the middle of next month. Then the demolition crew will temporarily leave to support other projects while crews continue dismantling activities, including the removal, sorting, and processing of materials. Or as we've talked about before, Stanford Carr said it before, spreading aloha to the world with some of those excess materials.
1: And then I get it. Yeah. Okay, I thought he was being over dramatic on, but no, he's playing a play on words.
2: Right.
1: Okay.
2: And then they had one of the questions. Now that major portions of the stadium have been dismantled, when will construction of the new stadium begin? They said project remains on track for completion of the new stadium in 2029, with groundbreaking for the construction phase anticipated late this year or early next year, subject to the completion of required approvals and project milestones. The project team also anticipates sharing updated stadium renderings with the public in July. So we might see some new stuff.
1: Have you been to the swap meet since it relocated?
2: I have. It was a while ago.
1: I want to check that out. Yeah, I want to check that out.
2: I might have gone at a bad time, though.
1: Uh-huh, why?
2: Because the restrooms weren't operable. Oh. They have some nice ones, right? In the area where they have, it's kind of like a food court seating area. They have a pretty nice size area where you can go and eat. Uh-huh. So they have a nice updated set of restrooms right next to that.
1: Is it a trailer that's air conditioned that you walk into?
2: No, it's better. I think it's more of a hardened area. But it wasn't open. So if you wanted to go, you had to go closer to the stadium and walk all the way up there. There were restrooms available, but I think it was still very early on. So I'm not gonna knock anybody for that. It just happened to be what it was. But it's only that one time.
1: Well, be a vendor, be a customer. One thing, you got to just be here.
2: You knew it. You absolutely knew it.
1: That's the commercial.
2: I was wondering, was that where you were going, or were you going to say something else since you asked the question?
1: No, I just want to be able to, there's other stuff that's still going on with. They have events still going on at the stadium.
2: And they're talking about sporting events going on in the outdoor area. So using, I guess, open areas in the parking lot for outdoor sporting events. I don't know if you've seen that recently.
1: Like, do they have enough room for drifting still?
2: I don't know. I'm curious. I don't think anything was said specifically about what they could possibly put there, but allowing for sports to, I don't know if it's like youth events or what kind of other things they can do, but I'm curious of what they've been working on that they could possibly do within the next, I don't know, however long of time that they can do it.
1: Right.
2: So that's kind of fascinating. It is Pacheco and Hart here on ESPN Honolulu. Let's get traffic in here in 15 seconds.
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4: 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ESPN Honolulu traffic.
5: The afternoon commutes to east and windward Oahu are fine. There is some slow traffic going west. H1 slows after Radford Drive. The Waterloo slows at the top of Red Hill. After Halaba, the H1 stays at an average of 19 miles an hour out to the split. At the leeward coast, Farrington briefly slow after Kalailoa Boulevard. Gets slow again after the power plant. Kalailoa Boulevard is backed up today from Costco to the La Willy Willy area.
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0: Guess what? We got drama at the 2026 FIFA World Cup. We're in stoppage time. Netherlands, Morocco, 1-1. Morocco just scored in stoppage time in the second half. So goes 1-1. We're going to have this conversation all over again. 2 15-minute overtime periods. And if we're still tied, get a shootout. Get penalty kicks. And I want to see it on your TV there in your comfortable studio to see how you feel as you're watching it.
1: I don't have broadcast. I have FUBO. Roku. I don't think I can watch it on this TV.
0: Oh.
1: Sorry to disappoint.
0: Well, there's a little.
1: There's a fine how do you do.
0: See,
1: I can watch it on my computer.
0: For those that don't know, sometimes I find out during the show if I have something on the TV in studio. Sometimes I do know what's going on by looking at the TV behind Chris's head. because we have each other on monitors. So I'm right now all I have behind Chris's head is a black screen. I don't get to know what's going on.
1: Yeah.
0: It's on by the way, that drama is on Fox right now with Netherlands and Morocco 1-1.
1: Oh, I can't watch that from the ESPN Plus.
0: No, unfortunately.
1: Right. You know, every time I think, and people in my generation can relate to this. Every time you say Morocco or I see Morocco, what do people in my generation, you know, baby boomers think? Morocco Mole. Huh? Does anybody remember Morocco Mole? It was a cartoon.
0: What?
1: The character's name was Morocco Mole.
0: What was that from?
1: Just Google it. From TV.
0: Morocco?
1: You know, like Clutch Cargo with his pal Spinner and Paddlefoot.
0: I've never heard of that either.
1: You've never?
0: Are
1: you talking about Angel?
0: No. Was it Morocco Mole from the Secret Squirrel Show?
1: Oh, yeah. Because, see, there's Secret Squirrel, and there's Morocco Mole with the little hat on.
0: What on earth?
1: Secret Squirrel and Morocco Mole.
0: Okay. For those
1: Morocco
0: that don't know
1: Mole
0: what...
1: must have been the driver.
0: Okay.
1: Okay, here. People ask, who was Morocco Mole? The trusty sidekick and chauffeur to the famous 007 parody character Secret Squirrel in the classic Hanna-Barbera animated series The Secret Squirrel Show. He's known for his signature fez hat, glasses, and green smoking jacket.
0: You see, great thing for Google search. I see Secret Squirrel, and not knowing ever that Secret Squirrel had a show, I know the character because I've seen Secret Squirrel, the character. I have never seen Morocco Mole before, and I'm looking at a picture. This is, by the way, Hanna-Barbera cartoons way back when. Hanna-Barbera, yeah, the Jetsons, the Flintstones.
1: Well, you can see, look at the artwork. It looks like the Jetsons created.
0: It does. Was Scooby-Doo Hanna-Barbera too?
1: I think everybody was.
0: Must have been, right? Yeah. Like every game show way back when was a Mark Goodson television production.
1: No, Mark Goodson, Bill Thompson, or something
0: Bill
1: like
0: Todman,
1: that.
0: Bill Todman, yeah. And then Goodson by himself when Price is Right came along. Which, by the way, I have a news of the offbeat on that.
1: Okay.
0: Do we have a minute, or you want to finish your thought on what Morocco
1: I'm
0: means
1: done.
0: To your
1: I'm done.
0: So, you know that you and I both talk about game shows quite a bit. Someone in our radio space, John Kincaid, used to be national on this network, has gone local recently and is moving back to Atlanta. He was on Price is Right today. He had
1: As a contestant. Wow,
0: and
1: times are tough.
0: And he won. He won a kiss.
1: Did he win the showcase?
0: I don't think he won the showcase.
1: The showcase showdown.
0: But he won, he played the card game, and he won a Kia Soul LX.
1: Wow.
0: Here's what, because...
1: So he's got about 10 grand in taxes he's got to pay on that,
0: well,
1: right?
0: Yeah, so here's the thing. Because he could only tell people about it today, and there's a reason for that. Obviously, these shows are taped way in advance. This show that he participated in was taped on August 8th, 2025. It only aired today.
1: Wow.
0: 10 and a half months. And here's the thing. He couldn't say anything because every winner has to sign an NDA. So if you reveal what happened in your episode and you tell people that you won and it gets out publicly, you forfeit your prize.
1: Okay, so he's driving a new car. They're all, hey, where'd you get a new car? He's all, oh, I can't say.
0: Well, here's the other.
1: I found it.
0: Well, here's the other thing about it. He actually did not get to win the car because their rules state, if you win a car, and I guess you're not from California or he's from Pennsylvania at the time, you don't get the car. You only get like the value of the car minus the California sales tax. So, yeah, he won the car, but he didn't win the car.
1: Not sales tax. Or, you mean the income
0: the California tax. It minuses the right. California tax, yeah.
1: So if it's Cal, it's probably half if it's California.
0: Something like that.
1: Right? They have a different tax code for prizes and gifts. So,
0: right.
1: So that's even better. If it's a $30,000, what was it, a Hyundai what?
0: It's a Kia Soul LX.
1: Kia Soul. Okay, so maybe it's a nowadays, yeah. 2025, $30,000 car. And you get, say, 17 of that. That's cool.
0: Yeah. Imagine sitting on that for 10 and a half months, though. Sports Center and traffic next.
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5: We've got some drama at the World Cup. The first 90 are in the books. The Netherlands and Morocco knotted at one apiece. They go on to extra time. Earlier in the World Cup, Brazil beat Japan 2-1. Germany also beat Paraguay beat Germany in PKs, in penalty kicks. So Brazil, Paraguay punched their tickets to the round of 16. Earlier today in the NBA, we saw that the Memphis Grizzlies are trading Ja Morant to the Portland Trail Blazers in exchange for Jeremy Grant and Chris Murray. That's just one move that happened today. We also saw the Miami Heat. They are retaining one of their veterans as Andrew Wiggins is expected to sign a 3-year, $64 million contract to remain in Miami. Let's take a look at scores across Major League Baseball. The Pirates beat the Phillies 11-7. The Detroit Tigers defeated the Yankees 7-3. The Mets fall to the Blue Jays 2-1. And the Red Sox beat the Nationals. More of Game Night featuring John Michaels and myself, Emmett Golden. That's coming up straight ahead.
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6: The driving time right now from downtown to the H-182 split, 27 minutes, and it's the same whether you go out on the H-1 or the Moanalua. After the split, the H-1 stays slow to Manager's Drive. At the end of the freeway, it's clear today on Farrington to Nanakuli. Fort Weaver is slow in spots, but it's not bad down to Eva Beach. Traffic slow inbound from Middle to McKinkey. From there, it's clear to Hawaii Kai. And it's clear to the windward side on the Poly-Ubly KVK and the H3.
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0: Chris Hart, Josh Pacheco. It is Pacheco and Hart here on ESPN Honolulu. We were just having a conversation about game shows a short time ago, and what Price is Right game shows that we all know, since we were talking about John Kincaid at the Price is Right. 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You can call us at 808-296-1500. On our storyboard today, what will happen with LeBron James is a question that a lot of people are asking as we are getting very close to the start of the NBA's league year. Is it Golden State? Is it the Los Angeles Lakers? Is it someone we are not talking about? What is it here?
1: Right. It's first of all, we have a storyboard because we're storytellers and content creators. Or is this whole thing just Rich Paul trying to get all of his clients a lot more money, which in turn is a lot more money for Rich Paul? It could be a whole bunch to do with nothing.
0: Now, for those that don't know, it all started with the news today that Draymond Green had opted out of his deal, which he could, going into free agency. And that opened up the ability for the $15.1 million contract that I think it's like a veterans contract or whatever it is, that would allow the Golden State Warriors to sign LeBron James using that deal. Later, we would then find that the Golden State Warriors actually use it on Kristaps Porzingis. And he got a 2-year, $40 million contract. This is according to ESPN.com, complicating Golden State's ability to pay James the full $15.1 million non-taxpayer mid-level exception.
1: But is that $20 million a year for Porzingis, or is it $8 million this year and $32 million? You know, it doesn't have to, we don't necessarily know if that's an even 20-20 split, right?
0: Right. So, yeah, okay. It's just a basic framework. So if the Warriors want to do this, the other part of that, Anthony Davis, which it seems like is becoming a very poorly kept secret, that LeBron James wants to be paired with Anthony Davis. I know Shams mentioned it on SportsCenter earlier today. If you're Adam Silver, you're, both sides of your head or your brain are saying different things. Like, on one hand, you're saying, hey, great, this is good pub for our sport, coming off of a really good finals that a lot of people watched. You know, that's one side of your head. The second side of your head is saying, we're talking about players gaming the system now. Like, I don't know that I necessarily like the idea,
1: right,
0: of this.
1: And I see where you're going, because again, it's the player, like you said, it's the players running the system, not the league.
0: Right.
1: So if you're Anthony Davis, you're like, okay, I'm ready to leave my contract now, and since I have a lot more power than you do, I can do whatever I want. I mean, it sounds like LeBron James wants to play with Anthony Davis, and the only way that's going to happen is if they both go to Golden State. If Golden State can't get Anthony Davis, then LeBron James will probably just be like, okay, I'll just stay with the Lakers.
0: Right.
1: Does that sound about right?
0: It pretty much does. Anthony Slater, who covers the Golden State Warriors for ESPN, notes this. It seems like the Davis piece is probably the most important piece, right? Because if you don't get that, you don't get LeBron. And who knows what other things do or don't happen. He mentions here that if you're going to get Anthony Davis, you'd have to do so in a trade. You'd have the matching salary part of the conversation. And it says, he says, would almost assuredly have to include superstar wing Jimmy Butler, who is coming off of ACL surgery.
1: Yeah.
0: Here's the awkward part. The Golden State Warriors apparently have said they don't plan on trading Jimmy Butler. And this is what, but here's the thing. Jimmy Butler's agent is not named Rich Paul. Jimmy Butler's agent is Bernie Lee. So he doesn't have a lot of pull like Rich Paul does. But the agent has said the Warriors have maintained that they have no intention of moving Butler.
1: I think they need Jimmy Butler.
0: Yeah, I kind of do.
1: I mean, because otherwise just the age of that team is just ancient.
0: Yeah, and I think I have mixed feelings about the idea of putting that kind of, the word you used, ancient team together, because it, to me, it's like just saying, you know what? We're not playing for a championship. We just want all his friends to get together.
1: Maybe, or they just want anyone who's going to make it to the Hall of Fame, they want it one time or another in their career to be a Los Angeles Laker.
0: Like, to me, this is actually worse than if this were to happen, and it sounds like it, there's a possibility, but it might be kind of a long shot. If all of those things happened and you'd Steph and Draymond Green re-signs for a different dollar value, and you're able to get Anthony Davis, and you're able to get LeBron, and they're talking about this whole Big Four thing, that's worse than Kevin Durant going to Golden State. Kevin Durant wanted to win a ring, and the whole if you can't beat him, join him thing really did it. It put Kevin Durant on a really bad cycle for the remainder of his career.
1: Yes,
0: that he never got the benefit of the doubt.
1: Right, because he was there, and he was a great player. They wouldn't have maybe won the championships without him. But then it was like, well, this is not my team. How come everyone's still clapping for Steph Curry? How come they're rooting for him? What do you mean? He's the leader of this team? I'm out.
0: Yeah. I mean,
1: that's when people started really sour on Kevin Durant.
0: And no surprise, how many teams has Kevin Durant played for since?
1: Right. I'll bring it up again. How many teams have been better nowadays or worse when Kevin Durant joins them? How many teams are better after he leaves?
0: Yeah.
1: All.
0: Yeah. Brooklyn may be the exception, but they weren't. I mean, he was injured in Brooklyn a lot, so it's not like he was great then either. No. But it's one thing to go somewhere and Golden State taking someone that wants to win a championship. You know, you can criticize the player, and that's fine. To me, this is like we're just bringing friends in together. The whole goal to play in the NBA is to win a championship, and I don't think you can put put a mini Team USA together if you want. You can't take away their age. You can't erase Father Time. You can't tell me that is an NBA championship caliber team of Steph Curry at the end of his career, LeBron at the end of his career, Draymond Green fading, Anthony Davis constantly hurt, and tell me that is a great use of resources at the end of what has been a Golden State run that, up until the last couple of years, had been pretty remarkable. It is a gaming of the system for the negative.
1: Right, but then that's why you need to keep Jimmy Butler on that team.
0: Yes.
1: I mean, I know he's hurt right now, but you need Jimmy Butler on that team. But if you had, say Draymond Green was gone, they trade him for whatever, and you have AD and LeBron going to that team, to me it makes sense. Let LeBron start. If AD's healthy, he can start. But you don't play these games. You don't play these guys for more than 30 minutes a game. You monitor their minutes. Maybe some games they come off the bench. But that way you have these guys for the entire season. And that's going to get you farther with these guys in your locker room, these guys able to play in shorter spurts but be healthy for an entire year. I think that's the way to go. I don't know if their egos could handle that, but that's the way I'd use those two.
0: I'm trying to think in the perspective of a fan. Are you cool with 1 year of friends? Versus, things have been kind of rough and, we're not chasing a championship, but we've got some young pieces and we're going to grow to ultimately get better and get back to a place that we'd like to be. It's like 1 year of friends and then crash and burn versus what's been kind of like steadiness, but not championship material. Like, what would you rather take at this point? That's a hard one to me. I don't want to crash and burn. Hey, let's allocate all of our resources for what?
1: Yeah, I mean, we've seen people try and do this before, mm-hmm. and it's never worked. We did get a text. This is, answer this.
0: Yeah.
1: Is a team really better with Jimmy Butler on it? What does he really bring?
0: When he's not hurt? Mm-hmm. I think he's one of the most competitive late game players that you have in the league, but he has to be healthy. And for the large part, he has been. An ACL injury for him is just incredibly unfortunate, but we've seen his shot making ability. He can get to the rim. He can be clutch from outside the 3-point line. He's a great free throw shooter.
1: Yeah. I wonder if but even if you come back, you're healthy enough to come back. It takes you at least a year to be what you were before.
0: That's a good point.
1: That's a good question.
0: Neil in Kailua, thanks for calling Pacheco and Hart. How are you?
2: Hey, what's up, boys? So the last time I checked, there's 5 guys on the floor, right?
0: That is correct.
2: Right. So, you know, this concept of putting KD anywhere, KD and Anthony Davis and LeBron James and this big four and whatever the heck they want to call themselves. Yeah, maybe they got all the talent in the world. But you know what? Those guys don't know how to play as a team. Because you got 4 guys that got 4 personalities that, you know, and especially with Kevin Durant, like you guys said, right? Like, wait a minute, they're clapping for Steph Curry. How come they're not clapping for me? Because you suck, bro. Because you're not that good. It's not your team, because, you know what I mean? It's our team. Like, it's the 5 of us out there. And if they can get a team, and I would much rather have a team that might not have the biggest names, but plays as a team and plays the game that way as a team, as 5 guys on the court, versus somebody wants to pad their stats and wants to, you know what I mean, like just showboat the whole time. And, you know, and truth be told, the best and worst things that happen to basketball, not just professional basketball, but basketball in general, the best and worst thing was the Dream Team in 1992, because it started people thinking, oh, we get all these superstars and they can play as a team. And they did. In 1992, they did. In 1996, they did it again. But you know what? The world figured it out that American basketball players, by and large, and so putting 4 guys that are super great in talent-wise on the same team that are all ball hogs and want to pad their stats is not going to win you a championship. It's just not. Especially not with a guy like KD, who's going to go to social media and complain and whine about the fact that people aren't clapping for him. How's about you put work in the gym and get better so that people do start clapping for him?
0: I will say, and Neil, thanks for the call. Good to hear from you. I will say with KD, I don't think you can litigate him anymore. I mean, I think we've found out what he is. If we're gonna do the ball hog comparison thing, if Golden State gets what they want, and I put it like a 20% chance that it happens, that you've got, let's say you've got a 5 on the floor of Porzingis, Steph Curry, LeBron James, Anthony Davis, Draymond Green. I mean, just for giggles, okay? LeBron's not a ball hog, and I think we learned that last year in Los Angeles. More than ever, I think we learned that out of him. Draymond Green can't get the ball out of his hands fast enough because he can't shoot. The ball's not in Steph Curry's hands for long, because he shoots the ball really quickly. There is no, and I don't view Anthony Davis as a ball hog. That's the weird thing about it, is that if you put that group together, it's not a group that they try to, you know, they hurt one another because someone's got the ball in his hands too long. That it is a group where the ball can flow. It's just not, it's not ideal, I think, at this point in time in the league with the ages of some of those players and the intent to compete to be a number one seed and win a championship and all that stuff. Because I'd still take San Antonio over them. I'd still take Oklahoma City over them. Mm-hmm. I mean, to me at best, I might put them over the Lakers. Although I don't know what the Lakers would do in free agency. They're talking about Jalen Duren, but it doesn't seem like a sign and trade might work out. Duren's going to meet with the Lakers tomorrow.
1: Yeah, Lakers could be pretty close if they're playing with LeBron and Luka's healthy. And he goes back to skinny Luka like he did the beginning of the season.
0: By the way, Shams Charani is reporting on SportsCenter within the last hour that the Los Angeles Clippers are exploring trade options for Kawhi Leonard, including sending Kawhi back to the Toronto Raptors.
1: Wow.
0: Yeah. Where all of this stuff of choosing where we go and choosing who goes with us actually started, well, we think, was Kawhi and Paul George.
1: Not before that? You think that was the first one?
0: I mean, it was the first most blatant one. It probably was done before.
1: If guys are under contract. Now, when the big three went to Brooklyn, those guys were free agents, I believe, right?
0: I believe you're right, yes.
1: And were they the first big three? I can't even remember who it was. Was it Paul?
0: I mean, you had Boston with their big three.
1: Right. Before that, didn't you have a Brooklyn big three? Who was it?
0: Oh, my goodness. This is going to haunt me for a while.
1: I want to say Steve Allen. No, who was it?
0: Not Ray Allen.
1: Yeah.
0: God, was Kyrie Irving part of that?
1: I don't know.
0: You know who was there in Brooklyn? You had
1: Kevin Durant,
0: James Harden, Kyrie Irving.
1: Okay.
0: And that only lasted 2 years.
1: Right.
0: Because we know how that would blow up really fast.
1: See, that right there is an example of three guys who need the ball, right? You've got James Harden, who loves to shoot, doesn't like to play defense at that time. Kyrie Irving. He was mentally a little wonky. And then Kevin Durant with a huge ego. You didn't know he had back then.

0: 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We'll get traffic here in 15 seconds. Pacheco and Hart, ESPN Honolulu.
1: 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Is there still a move out there that can alter the NBA landscape? 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
2: ESPN Honolulu traffic is brought to you by Midas Hawaii.
3: The Monday afternoon commute is looking okay to East Oahu, and it's clear to the windward side on the Poly, the Leke, and the H3. If you're going west, there is some slow freeway traffic, but not as bad as usual. Both freeways are slow approaching the Halaba interchange, and it's slow on the H1 from there to Waikele. Tonight, there are going to be multiple lane closures on the H1 westbound in Aiea and Pearl City from 7 p.m. till 4:30 a.m. for pavement work.
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7: I have an announcement to make.
0: Yes.
7: I wanted to get this out for my friend Barb, but the Makaha Suns were going to have a 50th anniversary concert. It has been postponed, so it's postponed because of scheduling problems, I guess, with the band. So they are going to, it has switched from July 18th. The new date will be November 7th. It's Makaha Sons, also Chinky Mahoy, Amy Hanaili'i, Raiatea Helm, Roby Kahakalau, and Kuana Torres Kahele, and they'll have more guests announced as we get closer. So if you bought tickets, and if you bought tickets for the original date, you online refunds will be automatic. They're going to give you a refund for your ticket. And then if you bought them at the Blaisdell, you can go to the Blaisdell, could get refunds in person there. So I think the reason they're doing this is because the tickets for the new date are going to go on sale. And they're offering a discount of $15 off the price of each ticket for the November 7th show using the code MAHALO at Ticketmaster or the Blaisdell box office. So anyway, check it out. If you bought them online, you get a refund automatically, but it's not one of those where you use the old ticket for the new date. You gotta, it's going to be refunded, and then you have to buy tickets again. So once again, Makaha Suns concert, rescheduled from July 18th to November 7th of this year.
0: All right. Our number is 808-296-1500 to call in or to text in. From the 497, does UH get to keep NCAA tournament money from last year's team? You're talking about men's basketball. I haven't heard the answer to this yet.
7: Because we're leaving the conference?
0: The Big West, yes. Because Hawaii becomes a full-time member of the Mountain West Wednesday.

0: July 1st is that that start date that Hawaii goes all into the Mountain West. That's a good question. I'll follow up on that because technically the money goes to the Big West, and you know, Hawaii earns the conference credits, and then I think some of that gets divvied out. So I'd have to ask how that would work, but I'll ask the Big West about it. Speaking of,
1: that would make it would that doesn't make sense if Hawaii's the team that got there. That it doesn't make sense that Hawaii gets any of the money.
0: Right. No, I agree. I wonder how that would be talked about, because we have seen. Does this have to do with the Pac-12? It might have. When the Pac-12 had their whole split thing with Oregon State and Washington State, I think the Pac-2 kept all of the revenue that was going into the conference, even if that revenue had nothing to do with it.
1: Huh.
0: So I think that's why that question would be put out there as to whether Hawaii would keep some of that money. Wow. Now, the Big West did announce and confirm, I think, what we kind of already knew. We were kind of wondering or kind of assuming men's volleyball and water polo and some of those sports would stay in the Big West. But the Big West made that announcement official today. Hawaii will remain in the conference in women's water polo, beach volleyball, and men's volleyball. They do keep agreements with UC San Diego for a couple of sports and with UC Santa Barbara for one or two for two sports.
1: Water including men's volleyball, I would think.
0: Yes.
1: Santa Barbara.
0: Okay. Yeah. And for UC San Diego with men's volleyball. But they're really touting water polo by adding San Diego State in women's water polo, Fresno State in women's water polo, San Jose State in women's water polo, Hawaii obviously being in there. I think San Diego State had said it, that they believe with all of these additions going into the conference for women's water polo, it will make the Big West the second best women's water polo conference in the country.
1: Oh, okay. That's good. And yeah, I mean, it's like, you know, going back to the basketball team leaving, I mean, part of our school still is in the Big West, so they still should play nice, right?
0: I agree, and I don't think the Big West would do anything that would be other than that.
1: You can't always trust Butterly. I don't know. This guy Butterly.
0: Walked right into that, didn't we? No, Hawaii and the Big West has had a really good relationship, and I don't see that changing anytime soon. Yeah, the Big West added relationships with Air Force and Grand Canyon and San Jose State in a number of their sports. So if the Big West has a future of being something big, it is going to be in Olympic sports, not necessarily the hardened ones like men's basketball and the like.
1: And that's fine. And with all of the, you know, all of the networks and streaming platforms that are looking for more content, maybe those Olympic sports are going to be more popular.
0: Yeah, ESPN Plus is where they've got that agreement. Sports Center in 60 seconds. Traffic right now.
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3: To the windward side is good, but in Kaneohe, there's a new accident on Kamehameha Highway northbound adjacent to Windward City Shopping Center. Traffic is back up to Duncan Drive. There's slow driving in town on the H1 eastbound from the Middle Street merge to Keamoku. Beyond that, it's clear to Hawaii Kai. Looking better to the west, both freeways have cleared to Halawa, but it's slow on the H1 from Halawa to Waikele. Traffic is good today going into and out of Waikiki.
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5: Big time drama in the World Cup right now. Netherlands, Morocco tied 1-1. They're in extra time, the 113th minute. Just a few minutes to go before they go to PKs, penalty kicks. So we'll keep you updated on that. Now, earlier tonight, we saw Brazil punch their ticket to the round of 16 as they beat Japan 2-1. Paraguay beat Germany tonight on penalty kicks. They were the first knockout game to go to PKs. They're in the round of 16 as well. On the Major League Baseball, earlier tonight, the Rangers defeated the Guardians 6-3. Right now, it's the bottom of the ninth. The Marlins crushing the Rockies 10-6. Top of the eighth in Seattle, the Mariners are leading the Angels 6-2. Top of the sixth in not Oakland, in Sacramento, I guess. The homeless A's, as some folks call them, are falling to the Dodgers 8-3. And then we have the Diamondbacks at home against the Giants. They're up 5-1. Coming up next, we'll get back into the NBA on game night with myself, Emmett Golden, and John Michaels. That is straight ahead.
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0: Chris, we're coming down to your favorite time here in about 5 minutes. Shootout at the World Cup.
1: I'm not totally against it. I just, for conversation, I think they should just keep playing soccer.
0: For those that are wondering where this is coming from, earlier today, there was some real drama between Paraguay and Germany at the World Cup. It was tied at one. They played the two 15-minute overtime periods, or as they call it, extra time in soccer. Didn't lead to any goals, so it was 1-1 going to penalty kicks. And Paraguay would ultimately defeat Germany in penalty kicks, ending Germany's chances at winning the World Cup. A lot of people talking about, just because the drama of it all, first time Germany has ever lost a shootout in World Cup history, and the first time they have lost a shootout in general in a major event in 50 years, going back to 1976. And we might have it again, because the Netherlands and Morocco are 1-1. They're in that second extra time period in the 117th minute. So we might see some fun here again.
1: Okay.
0: Someone was saying, by the way.
1: It's just the earlier conversation is, and I guess you're right, because my first question to you is, do you like the international rules in overtime for baseball and softball? Mm. You said no. And to me, this is the same kind of thing. You're changing the game. Mm-hmm. But it doesn't have to be every sport has to just play on until somebody wins.
0: Right.
1: In other words, by changing the game a little bit to speed it up, I think that's okay. It just depends on the sport.
0: Yeah, it's tough with soccer. Like hockey, you get to the hockey, you play in overtime, and I think you have a shootout in hockey in the regular season, but it used to just go to a tie. If I remember correctly, I could be wrong. It might have changed again. In the postseason, though, you play on. You play into a whole 20-minute period until someone scores your sudden death goal. Hockey's a quicker sport. You're kind of confined, in that smaller rink. It kind of looks different. Soccer, we were talking about.
1: And they have subs coming in and out constantly.
0: Yes. Soccer has 5 subs a match. You're running miles upon miles for upwards of 2 hours of actual game time. Every sport has its different. You were mentioning baseball, actually. The one thing I was going to come back with is baseball has the international rule in the regular season, but they dump it in the postseason. In the postseason, you just kind of play on as normal without the runner at second base.
1: I like that. That's interesting, because it might be bad for, I don't know, it's taking too long. But, I mean, this is something that really counts, where the sport itself matters more than the showbiz aspect of it.
0: Right. Softball, you mentioned the international rules. They have the professional league, and I haven't seen what they do in their sport. But I know in college, you go to extra innings, they just play on. They don't mm-hmm. use the international rule in the Women's College World Series. Mm. But, yeah, every sport, and I think that kind of makes it fun. What is the best way to determine your champion? And by the way, and I think I'm noticing this. I think you do get one extra sub in the extra time, because I'm looking at the score bug. They have 6 notches instead of 5. Usually you have 5 subs, but I see a 6th. So, that give you one.
1: And that makes sense, because one of the things you said was, well, these guys are running for miles. Mm-hmm. I like Romeo, who called, said, put 5 guys each on each side of the field. Just make them a really small, same size field.
0: Right.
1: Somebody will score pretty quick.
0: You know, someone said, we always been talking about how big the sport is being taken in here in this country, that if Team USA could make it to the final, you might be talking about an audience of over 50 million people that would watch Team USA if it could play in a final, tune in for a match like that, middle of the day on a Sunday.
1: Oh, man, I wonder. I wonder about that, because if you go by people in general in the United States, how many are interested in World Cup soccer? Not sports fans. Mm-hmm. people in general. So take about 80% of the population that doesn't care. Then that last 20% of, say, they're sports fans. I think you're right. I think sports fans themselves will tune in at least just for at least part of the game, don't you?
0: I would think so. I mean, I would think that it would feel like the world would stop outside of, outside of like, the Super Bowl. When it has USA on it, that would draw more people to say, you know what, let's see what USA does.
1: Right, because this is the men playing.
0: Yeah.
1: With as far as USA women, it's like they win a lot. This is an historic moment if the men's team makes it to the World Cup final, and it's the chances of this happening are so minute. But because of that, it would be even more interest, I think.
0: Yeah. Team USA, by the way, is considered a very heavy favorite over Bosnia and Herzegovina, who is 61st ranked according
1: to
0: the FIFA.
1: It's Bosnia and Herzegovina.
0: It is.
1: I thought it was just Bosnia Herzegovina.
0: No.
1: Oh, I'm getting tired of these countries changing their names all the time. They got to stick to something.
0: The more you know. but Germany was knocked out. Germany was considered
1: Deutschland.
0: They should tell us to call it that. They are 12. Team USA is 15 in the FIFA rankings. And
1: still 15, huh?
0: Yeah, and the match going on right now with Netherlands and Morocco, and they are going to go to penalty kicks here. 6th and 7th ranked teams, according to the FIFA rankings.
1: How did Paraguay get that high? We beat them.
0: What do you mean Paraguay?
1: Not Paraguay. Who did you just say?
0: No, Paraguay. Paraguay was ranked 34th, but I think they were one of the... because the field is so large, there are some third-place teams that made it in.
1: Uh-huh.
0: So that's why Paraguay did advance because, they lost to U.S., but they beat Turkey A, and they tied with Australia, and so they had enough points to go in as one of those last-chance third-place teams.
1: Okay.
0: But, they were a major winner. But the reason why I bring it up here is you have this potential opening for Team USA. If some of these things go right, you've got one team ahead of them that would have been considered a World Cup favorite out. You're going to have another one in this match that's going to be out. The more of these teams that kind of find themselves out, the more of an opening you have for Team USA to have that one shining moment opportunity to make a run in this knockout stage.
1: Yeah.
0: I mean, that would, you need a lot more help for sure, but man, that would create something wild if that could happen.
1: Yeah. I'm looking at now, I just pulled up this is a power ranking from ESPN. It's not the official FIFA one.
0: Sure.
1: But Netherlands and Morocco have really moved up there. Netherlands and Morocco in the power rankings, 7 and 8.
0: Yeah.
1: Man. I mean, Netherlands, I could see it. Morocco, I had no idea.
0: Yeah. So
1: that's why they're both tied up here.
0: Yeah. So there's the hope. And then, honestly, if USA were to win, you get either Belgium or Senegal. I think, Belgium would be a tough task, but if you can get Senegal on an upset there, that opens up your opportunity to get into the round of 8. And then the only problem is you look at that upper half, there's I see Portugal, I see Spain.
1: Ouch.
0: Yeah.
1: England.
0: Yeah, England is on France. The other side of the bracket, so you wouldn't see them. France is on the upper half. You wouldn't see them potentially until a semifinal. So
1: we're playing in the round of 32 coming up on Wednesday, right?
0: Correct. Yeah.
1: Okay.
0: Yeah. Some of those matches started on Sunday. A lot of matches being spread out. This one's being contested in Monterrey, Mexico. From the 497, Hawaii is isolated from USA soccer. Do you realize you can't buy a Nike red stripe jersey? Completely sold out for a month.
1: Wow.
0: I
1: don't know. How many did they order?
0: Yeah. That's
1: completely sold out where? At a brick and mortar here?
0: Online.
1: Oh, online. Yeah. Oh, I see.
0: I've heard complaints about that too. So there are a lot of fans. Nike makes these jerseys. So I've heard complaints about this online that people are buying another brand. I think it's Adidas, and they're buying these more generic jerseys because they can't get the red stripe ones that they've been wearing in these matches.
1: That seems like a kind of a marketing faux pas by Nike.
0: Oh, totally. Totally. I mean, I could be completely ignorant because I don't watch every U.S. soccer match ever. I've never seen it worn before. I would imagine this might be the first time it's being worn in matches and may never be worn again after the World Series or after the World Cup, that you would think there would be a lot.
1: You would think
0: Nike, I mean, it's of a beautiful, all brands.
1: It's a beautiful jersey, too.
0: It is. It really is. But yeah, apparently did not happen. So that's kind of unfortunate. But if they keep winning, Nike would be behooved to make a lot more of those as the tournament goes on.
1: Even if they don't, I think I mean, I don't know the process of, you know, making them and how long that takes and all of that kind of stuff, but I think you could do it pretty fast.
0: It is Pacheco and Hart here on ESPN Honolulu. Did you see what was on Good Morning America today? Former Tennessee Titans running back Chris Johnson talking to Michael Strahan. What sad news, learning with Chris Johnson and ALS. For someone that is so young, he was diagnosed at 39 years old, and he's using an eye-controlled speech-generating device.
1: Yeah, so it's not. And in the old days with that, you'd heard like a robot voice kind of coming out. But they took samples of his voice now with AI. And so it's his voice that's coming out, you know, AI generated. And I thought that was good for him.
0: No history of it in his family.
1: Right.
0: He called it sporadic ALS. Which is what he said the vast majority of ALS cases happen. Shocking. You would never think of it. And then you know, when we talk about football players and what they go through, we spend a lot of time talking about CTE. Boston University's CTE Center, and I'm quoting this from ESPN.com. Pro football players, this is back in 2021, pro football players are 4 times more likely to develop and die from ALS than the adult male population. Then they also say it couldn't determine why the rate was higher for those athletes, but suggested that repetitive head impacts and traumatic brain injuries might play a role. But I applaud Chris Johnson for, you know, even doing this. And the fact that it's his voice on it, I feel like that's a really important thing to talk about. You know, when someone is diagnosed with something this debilitating and this important, you know, I would hate to hear it from someone else. You know, website reports that so and so is dealing with this or whatever it is. I would hate to hear that. Chris Johnson's voice is now different than what it is, but for him to be able to not be afraid, I think first and foremost, to put his name and his situation behind his diagnosis and try to rally people, not necessarily around him, but around the fight for a cure. You know, in talking to Michael Strahan, he said, and I quote, "I hope the NFL steps up, invests in research, and continues working to protect players both now and for generations to come. Together, we can push toward better treatments and one day a cure." Close quote. You can tell how important it is, and he believes that You know, he's gotten support and hopes to have continued support. But again, I think important to have his voice behind that more than anyone else's. It is Pacheco and Hart. 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Our number is 808-296-1500. 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We'll wrap things up here in a moment. 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
3: ESPN Honolulu traffic.
4: The three roads to the windward side are fine, but there is an accident in Kaneohe. It's on Kamehameha Highway northbound, adjacent to Windward City. To the east, traffic's good after Punahou. The westbound freeways are backed up a little bit at Halawa. And after Halawa, the H1 stays slow to the split. The H1 has cleared through Waikele. Barrington today is clear from Kapolei to Nanakuli. Fort Weaver just briefly slow southbound in a couple of spots down to Eva Beach.
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0: All right, it is Pacheco and Hart here on ESPN Honolulu. We're watching the shootout going on between the Netherlands and Morocco. There's a whole lot of piping happening, meaning missing. Whether it is the posts or it is the crossbar, the moment is certainly big for some here in these moments. Winner moves on to the round of 16. Loser goes home. It's been that kind of day. This is why this is one of the most interesting sporting events to watch in every 4 years. This is the Olympics of soccer taking place right in front of us. I say right in front of us, and I can also say a mixture of our home countries between the USA and Mexico and Canada, all hosting respective portions of the World Cup, just like Mexico is hosting this matchup between the Netherlands and Morocco. And did I say crossbar? We got crossbar. So Morocco is in a position where if it hits a goal here, then Morocco will move on and the Netherlands will go home. And I don't know if that would be considered an upset by any means, but these are two teams that are right next to each other in the FIFA rankings. But it would be another one of those kind of stunning results when you look at, especially, I think people talk about the Netherlands a little bit more so when we talk about strong soccer countries. But yeah, we're watching that one. Try not to do like play-by-play on radio because that's like a no-no in our industry, but it's kind of hard because we're watching it happen right in front of us as this one kind of winds down. And there it is, and Morocco's going to advance, Netherlands out in the shootout. So that's what happened. 1-1 the final. And 3-2 in penalty kicks. Morocco continues, and the Netherlands are out. It is Pacheco and Hart here on ESPN Honolulu. It is 808-296-1500. That's how you can connect with us here on the program. We've been talking a little bit about LeBron James today because, you know, it is the offseason, and it is what you talk about. You talk about LeBron James. And we've been kind of wondering about the idea of LeBron going to Golden State, and it seemed like something that looked a little more plausible earlier today. And then when Draymond Green opted out of his contract, opened up that $15.1 million non-taxable exemption. Can you write that off? And then Kristaps Porzingis all of a sudden signs his extension, so that took that away. But Bobby Marks, ESPN's front office insider earlier on SportsCenter, in fact, this was within the last hour, why it's not impossible, but it is complicated if the Warriors want to make something happen to get LeBron.
1: Why it's complicated is where Golden State is with salary right now. With the Porzingis contract, they're at $177 million in salary. The first apron hard cap is $209 million. So that basically leaves them $32 million below that number. Remember, Draymond Green opted out of that $27 million number. You're expecting that it's probably going to come in somewhere between that $20 million range. If you sign LeBron James to a $15 million contract, you don't have room to fill out the rest of your roster here. So you will have to go out and make a trade and clear out some room here to do so. Now, the Davis part is also complicated, Nicole, and here's why. What do the Washington Wizards want, right? We forgot about the Wizards here. They're saying here, hey, we traded for Anthony Davis. We would like to extend him here, and they have a lot of leverage here. And if you're the Wizards and Golden State wants Anthony Davis, you would certainly want to take basically every draft asset they have, including all three of their first-round picks.
0: That was Bobby Marks earlier this hour on SportsCenter on ESPN television. That's a fantastic point. Anthony Davis is not a free agent. I think we kind of forget that just because it seems like sometimes everybody's a free agent when we talk about them. But then again, you know, we're talking about Jaylen Brown in Boston. He's got 3 years left on his contract. Anthony Davis is years on his contract. Washington does not need to get rid of him. In fact, I think Washington's kind of in an interesting position because you just re-signed you just re-signed one of your better players, and you've got the number one pick now in AJ DeBonta, and you still have Anthony Davis there. Like, whatever you would say about Davis and his health, you put those three together, you should be competitive. You should be better than what you actually are. I'm not saying you're a, you know, top four, top five team in the Eastern Conference, but you're competitive at least. Washington has a chance to be competitive. Why would you strip that away unless you can get the world? I don't know if, you know, we were talking earlier, matching salary being Jimmy Butler. I don't know if Washington really could care about Jimmy Butler. No offense to Jimmy Butler, but you've already got, I think you've got a good core a set of pieces where Jimmy Butler does not actually fit. I think you'd be looking a little bit more at probably loading up again in the front court. Butler, to me, wouldn't work. So if that doesn't happen, I don't know what other assets you could possibly leverage here, but if that doesn't happen, you don't have LeBron to Golden State. That doesn't happen. So, you know, but as we've talked about before, and we mentioned this in the 3 o'clock hour, this could also be something where you're playing this up. And I've heard this mentioned in multiple areas. Hey, let's create some leverage here. If Washington has the leverage for a trade, can you build up some leverage to force Washington to want Anthony Davis so bad that you pay Anthony Davis, or you give him an extension, give him as much money as you possibly can. Davis gets paid. LeBron gets maybe a bigger number to stay in Los Angeles. More money for Draymond. And down the line, where the Warriors thing may just be a cover in order to get max payments for all of these players under Rich Paul and others, that could really benefit from a player-driven era. We'll see you tomorrow. Game night's next.
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6: Upset is the word of the day at the World Cup as Morocco just upset the Netherlands as they won 3-2 in penalty kicks. The Netherlands, one of the top teams in the country, big time upset, but they weren't the only team to be upset, as Germany was another squad that they were expected to make a deep run in the World Cup. Well, Paraguay beat them in penalty kicks earlier this evening. So upset is the word of the day. Brazil barely escapes as they beat Japan 2-1. All these teams now punch their ticket to the round of 16. On to Major League Baseball. Full slate of games going on. The games that are final: Seattle beat the Angels 6-2. The Rockies fall to the Marlins 10-7. The Twins beat the Astros 5-4. And the Cubs defeat the Padres 3-2. Earlier today in the NBA. The Memphis Grizzlies made a big move as they traded two-time All-Star Ja Morant to the Portland Trail Blazers in exchange for Jeremy Grant and Chris Murray. Coming up next, we'll give you more information on what went down today and what could be going down in the future in the offseason in the NBA. Straight ahead on Game Night with myself, Emmett Golden, and John Michaels. That is Straight Ahead.
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1: 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I'm Emmett Golden alongside John Michaels. We are presented by Progressive Insurance, and it's time for us to bring in ESPN NBA reporter Jamal Collier. Jamal, we appreciate you joining us. What was your reaction when you saw the Portland Trail Blazers had made a trade to bring in John Morant?
2: Man, they really got him for such a low price that it almost feels like a can't afford not to kind of deal. I mean, you're talking about Jeremy Grant, you know, offloading that salary, you know, a young player. And I was wondering just kind of what team would finally make that swing for Ja, who, like, just really seemed like he was being, like, held and dangled out there for somebody to finally take. And I still think that there's some upside here that you could talk yourself into. So I was a little surprised to see, you know, it be rejected kind of so around the league. The fit is interesting, man, especially when you think about Damian Lillard. And I, you know, knowing he was going to come back, I guess they'll try to play those guys both together on the court at the same time. And just curious on sort of how, you know, Ja or Dame or who's going to sort of move off ball. But it just really a lot of guards. When you look at Portland's collection between Scoot Henderson, you know, Dame, Ja now, a lot of guards who demand the ball. And obviously Danny Avdija was probably their best player still as kind of a point forward as well. This was not the destination, like you said, that I expected either. But I'm really, really curious if this kind of swing can pay off for them, because I do think the price is right. The price kind of made them where they couldn't afford not to.
3: Does this move feel like the first of maybe two moves for Portland? I know the Jaylen Brown news has kind of been dangled around that they could potentially go get him. If that's the case, would he be a fit in Portland next to somebody like Ja Morant?
2: I mean, that'd be such a just such a strange team. I'm trying to wrap my head around it in real time almost, right? Because, you know, I don't even know what, you know, Scoot Henderson, what the piece would be going back the other way, and especially I think for Boston, you know, what to make it worth it for them, right? They certainly need a piece, a player, a move that would, you know, this team that's got a chance to win the East, that has Jason Tatum next year. And I'm still curious when I've heard about the Portland fit of what would be going back in that trade, you know, that would make it make sense for them. And again, even for Portland, like, I think another guy who, if the price is going to be right with Jaylen Brown, maybe it makes sense. But I really liked what it felt like they were building last year. And I do wonder, adding Ja and Jaylen Brown feels like such a disruption to that team that got to the playoffs, you know, for the first time in a while, like, you know, even won a game in San Antonio. Like, I would be a little hesitant of making that move unless, similar to the Ja situation, you just have a price that's sort of too good to pass up.
1: Jamal, we saw James Harden opt out. He's going to opt back in, not opt back in, but the Cavaliers are going to give him an extension. You covered this team during the playoffs. What do the Cavs have to do in order to get, you know, to the point to where they could consider winning some games in the Eastern Conference and maybe even getting to the NBA Finals?
2: You know, they will sort of remain steadfast in the fact that, look, they put that team together. The James Harden trade happened in February. Really had about 2.5 months to figure everything out, to really sort of radically rechange their makeup and try to make a real run. And you know, Harden was not very good in the conference finals. Nobody really was. But up until that point, the first two rounds, some ups and downs, but he had some games and moments that really sort of helped them get over the hump in a way that they hadn't. First time since 2018, they even made it to the conference finals, and first time basically in forever without LeBron James on the team. I still think they are going to need, similar to what you saw with the Knicks, right? And Knicks obviously are sort of the mode for team building, but when the Knicks have sort of weaker defenders, you know, especially Brunson, but Cat to another degree, they just had like big wings, the right guys around them. And that's where I think if they can find a way to improve, you know, their small forward position, improve some of their depth off the bench, which really kind of dwindled as the playoffs and as that series went on, they just kind of need to have better players around Harden and Mitchell. If that's what they're going to sort of commit to as their foundation. It's just not going to be a defensively challenged backcourt. I would like to see them find another big wing, find another a defensive stopper, somebody that can sort of show, you know, throw in the mode of like OG or Mikal Bridges. I don't know if I can find anybody as good as those guys, but just something of that sort of model archetype, which, you know, is hard. Everybody in the league is looking for guys like that. But if you're going to make Harden and Mitchell work, especially Harden being, you know, 36, 37 years old next season, you really need somebody to take the pressure off him so we don't have to watch Jalen Brunson cook him eight times in a row, one-on-one in isolation like we did in game one of that series in the conference finals.
3: Jamal, you mentioned the name LeBron. Obviously, anytime LeBron is making a move, it becomes big news. Is he a guy that ends up in Golden State? Does he go back to Cleveland? Does he end up in Miami? What's the latest you've heard on LeBron, and where do you think he ends up?
2: I think this is the most fascinating domino. Jaylen Brown, you know, with all respect to him and AD and even just some of the moves that are still out there, I still think this is the most fascinating domino. Because nobody seems to really have a great answer or any great clarity on this. I mean, the Lakers, you know, as my colleagues report, they have not met with LeBron. They don't even know, you know, as far as LeBron has indicated to them that he's definitely playing another season. And I think that sort of subplot being out there, and obviously Draymond Green opting out of a contract today, not that he's going to go anywhere with the Warriors, but the idea that he could be restructuring his deal potentially allow the Warriors to have more flexibility. And again, I don't know if that means that's the destination for LeBron or that's what it's sort of the first step to, but I just think that every single tea leaf, every contract, everything right now, where it almost feels kind of back to, you know, the decade or more ago when we're sort of watching all these free agent sort of moves for LeBron to just try to pick up some sort of modicum of kind of indication of what he could be leaning. But I do think that, you know, it's still anyone's guess, I think, at this point. I mean, I think that the L.A. situation for him has always been, you know, probably the betting favorite in this. But I do think, especially thinking about, like, the story that we saw from Dave McMenamin and some of the ways that LeBron has felt slighted by the Lakers in the past, I think it's really opened up the possibility that LeBron could sort of be using his twilight somewhere else.
1: Well, guys, I can tell you this much. LeBron James have been playing the finest golf courses Northeast Ohio has to offer the past couple days. He's riding through the streets of Akron right now as we speak. So maybe there's a little thing, maybe coming back home, or maybe I'm just being a little optimistic here. He's Jamal Collier. He covers the NBA for ESPN. I'm alongside John Michaels. I'm Emmett Golden. What about Jaylen Brown? It seems like this weekend he was upset with the Bobby Marks report, the analytics stuff. What do you think is the market for Jaylen Brown?
2: I think that the you know, the market right now seems to not be as robust as you would expect for a player of this caliber. And, you know, that's sort of the Bobby Marks is maybe the extreme comment, right? That's obviously not a prevailing thought around the league, even around most, I think, analytically minded folks that have sort of really pushed back on that sort of just kind of almost ridiculous statement that somebody told Bobby Marks to be clear. But, you know, I think the thing for the Celtics right now and sort of the realities they're facing is, you know, getting a player back. This team is expected to contend and compete next year, you know, after sort of having a wasted year this year with Jason Tatum being out. You know, they sort of need or are going to demand a piece or players or a package that would put them in position right away again to be on top of the East. And, like, that's just a very hard, you know, you don't sort of put in the all in for Giannis. What are you looking for? What are you trying to get to that could sort of match that, you know, that'll satisfy Boston and get them to a contending level? And I just think that there's so few players and packages out there and teams that are at that juncture where they'd be willing to sort of blow up some significant part of their core to add Jaylen Brown or sort of to make that kind of move, that have just a player that's good enough in return. I think that there's going to be some real, you know, I know that there was some real hard feelings in Boston from him and for sort of his name being dangled out there for Giannis. Me and Ramona Shelburne wrote a story at the end of last week, sort of detailing those last, you know, 48 hours to a week of Giannis trade and kind of all the fallout that was going on through that. But I do think that Boston is sort of now looking at it. And I wonder if they're going to try to mend this relationship in some way, show Jalen that he's valued, because it just, I haven't seen it yet as far as what it'd be a package that I think, you know, would make Jalen happy, would sort of send him to a team that really puts him in a position to succeed, but ultimately that puts Boston in the position where they could actually go for it, have Jason Tatum healthy for a year, and try to win the championship. They just wasted a year, you know, quote unquote, this past year trying to sort of rebuild in what was supposed to be a gap year. I know they won a bunch of games, but ultimately didn't, you know, pan out in the playoffs. I would be surprised if they sort of go at again a second straight year without really elevating their championship odds.
3: You mentioned Giannis this time a week ago. He gets traded to Miami. A big package goes back in return. I'm still trying to figure out how the Heat are going to build this. Today, Andrew Wiggins, they come up with an extension for him, 3 years and like $60 million. But they have no shooters to put around Bam or Giannis. What are some of the options right now in the open market for the Heat?
2: Yeah, and there was some reporting today about them being sort of hesitant to go too deep into luxury tax and you know, the aprons and a bunch of CBA bumble jumbo that nobody's interested in. But, you know, there's some guys out there, you know, the names that have been floated out, you know, and I'm not sort of just, I'm not reporting this, but just hearing people have talked about sort of Tim Hardaway Juniors, you know, even Mike Conley with Minnesota sort of making that the point guard move. If he plays another season, he could be a guy that's willing to sign with them. And, you know, they've got a pretty tall task. And I think the challenge for them, you know, is finding shooting and just finding really like rotation players, guys who you could see having real playoff minutes that could amplify the strengths and really put Bam and Giannis, which is not a easy fit offensively. You know, as far as all the hype defensively those guys are going to have, they are a little bit redundant in their skills offensively, and trying to figure out how to put those guys in a good position and build out a rotation.
1: He's Jamal Collier, covers the NBA for ESPN. Jamal, thanks for joining us tonight, man. We appreciate it.
2: It's been a wild month, guys. I'm hoping July will be just as exciting.
1: Oh, I'm sure it will. I'm sure it will, man. Thanks again.
2: Thanks a lot, y'all.
1: Great stuff there by Jamal. I'm Emmett Golden alongside John Michaels. This is Game Night. Coming up next, can Ja Morant turn his career around in Portland? That's straight ahead on Game Night.
0: Camp to camp.
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0: game night on ESPN Radio, the ESPN app, SiriusXM Channel 80. He's John Michaels. I'm Emmett Golden, and this is ESPN Radio. 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Huge news today. Caught me off guard. I knew that the Memphis Grizzlies wanted to trade Ja Morant. Also knew that there wasn't much of a market for Ja. This is a guy who was once looked at as the face of the league, the next face anyway, and then had some off-the-court troubles, for lack of a better way to describe it, some injuries, and just overall fell out of favor with not just the Memphis Grizzlies, but the entire NBA. Well, today, the Portland Trail Blazers, they make a trade for him. They send a couple of their forwards and Jeremy Grant and Chris Murray. And, John, I was just surprised to see Portland as the team and also surprised because Portland has a ton of guards. So I don't know what they're doing right now.
1: I got excited when I saw the ESPN alert pop up on my phone because I thought it was going to be for the Heat. That was one of the teams that had been rumored to maybe go out and get Ja Morant. It was going to be Wiggins and Nikola Jovic and whatever. The Blazers kind of came out of left field for me. And where I'm blown away more than anything, Emmett,

0: exchange to Memphis. They wanted out of that contract. They didn't care how they got out of it. They had even talked about maybe adding picks that they were going to give away to take Ja Morant. And now in Portland, you'll see how this all gets played out.
1: Yeah, and it'll be interesting just to see, because they got to make some more moves. Like, this isn't a roster they're walking into right. the regular season with. So it'll be interesting to see where some of their pieces end up. Let's hear from Sham Sharania, ESPN senior NBA insider. He was on the 5 o'clock Sports Center, and he talked about Ja Morant to the Trailblazers.
2: Two-time NBA All-Star Ja Morant has been traded to the Portland Trailblazers for Jeremy Grant and Chris Murray. This trade pairs Ja Morant and Damian Lillard together in Portland. This is a high upside swing for the Trailblazers. Ja Morant's value across the league in trades with the Grizzlies had just plummeted. But Blazers officials spoke to Ja Morant a short time ago. I'm told Ja Morant told them he's excited to be in Portland now. From a basketball fit, though, this yeah. now has Ja Morant, Damian Lillard, Scoot Henderson, Drew Holiday in the backcourt. So as far as where the basketball is going to go, who's going to get the shots, who's going to get the opportunities between those four guards, Denny Avdia, Shaedon Sharpe, they've got a lot of players that are capable with the ball in their hands. But Ja Morant, his era, his tenure now is over in Memphis. We've seen over the last calendar year.
1: And if you're a team in the NBA that needs some guards, you're calling the Trailblazers tonight.
0: Yeah, 100%. And I have seen Emmett since we've been on the air. Apparently, they have made Drew Holiday available. Like, he could be somebody that could be had. He's still got 30-something million dollars this year on his contract, and I believe 30-something million next year. How do they reshape Ja Morant? How does Ja Morant accept going from Memphis all the way out to the West Coast in Portland? Can he take the lessons that he's learned off the court and now realize that, hey, I've got maybe one last chance to still be a star in this league? Now, he's got $40-plus million on his deal this year, $40-plus million on his deal next year. If he plays well, think about this. If he plays well over the next 2 years, he'll only be 28 with a long-term contract potentially coming. So if I'm anybody that's in Ja Morant's corner, uncle, cousin, father, brother, I don't know. I don't know his life situation. I'm telling him, buckle down, stay off social media, get your body back in shape, try to stay healthy, and go earn another long-term contract 2 years from now where you could have generational wealth on top of what you already have.
1: Yeah, and this is just the basketball stuff. He's right. going to a Portland Trailblazers team that is owned by Thomas Dundon, who has been tightening the belt. And it sounds like he actually wants to move the Trailblazers out of the city if he can. The NBA obviously does not want that. But he's kind of making life miserable for the people that work for the Trailblazers. So now Ja's entering that situation. It's going to be crazy. One thing for sure is this is Ja's kind of last chance to get it together. Let's hear from Freddie Coleman, host of Freddie and Harry. He thinks Ja's playing for his basketball life.
3: Ja Morant's about to find out how much value he really has now, whether he's involved with Jaylen Brown or not being involved with Jaylen Brown, because it was barely 3 years ago we were talking about this dude the same way we're talking about Jaylen Brown right now, a potential face of the league. Ja Morant literally had a team in his hands, being the dude. And on off the court, he threw it all away. At this point, you're Ja Morant. You're not even 30 years of age. And right now, you're playing for your basketball life.
1: Yeah, he is. You know, because not, I won't say he signed his last contract in the NBA, right. but he'll go to a role. He'll become a role player. He'll become I remember when that dude was good. You know, and I don't think he wants to do that. He's way too talented to be in that category because, again, he should be the face of the NBA right now.
0: Yeah, but you remember, it was posing with a firearm in a car. A couple of months later, doing something like that again. Prior to the social media incidents, he had the alleged altercation with a 17-year-old during a pickup basketball game. Mm-hmm. It was just dumb behavior. Right. On the court, yeah, you know what? If you do a celebration where you fake throwing the grenade in the crowd, I know people got really upset about that. I don't take that and say that'll lead me away from having a guy on the court. Mm-hmm. What I would do if I'm Portland, I tell Damian Lillard, take this dude under your wing. We brought you back as a veteran presence. I want you to take Ja Morant under your wing. And if Ja is willing to listen to somebody like Dame Dollar,

0: all the stuff that he's been through in his NBA career, how he's become a star, I think Ja has a chance to go back, and Portland may have gotten a superstar for pennies on the dollar.
1: Yeah, if it works out, this is a shrewd business move. You know, it's super smart. It's low risk, high reward. So I don't fault them from thinking this way. If it works out, it's great. If it doesn't, it's all bad. He's John Michaels. I'm Emmett Golden. This is Game Night. Coming up next, the World Cup didn't disappoint. That's straight ahead.
2: Hey, this is Rich Eisen. Coming up on Tuesday's show, the U.S.'s knockout round matchup in the World Cup is right around the corner. And we'll kick it around with Taylor Twellman on that and throw open the in-studio doors for actors Colin Hanks and J.K. 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
1: Upset is the word of the day at the FIFA World Cup as we just witnessed Morocco defeat the Netherlands in penalty kicks 3-2. A huge upset for Morocco as they go on to the round of 16 to face Canada later on this week. That wasn't the only upset in the World Cup. Paraguay upset Germany in penalty kicks as well. Paraguay was a big underdog. Germany, one of the teams expected to go deep in this tournament. Now they go home. Brazil escaped an upset as they scored the winning goal in stoppage time, and they get the 2-1 victory over Japan. Let's look at the scores in Major League Baseball. Earlier today, we saw the Rangers defeat the Guardians 6-3. We saw the White Sox top the Orioles 8-2. Pirates 11-7 over the Phillies. The Tigers knock down the Yankees 7-3. There's one more game going on right now. The Dodgers lead the Athletics in the bottom of the ninth 9-3. Coming up, we get our soccer on and break down the crazy day at the World Cup. That's straight ahead with John Michaels and myself, Emmett Golden, on Game Night.
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0: 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Time for us to bring in Sam Borden, ESPN soccer reporter. Sam, which was the bigger upset tonight? Was it Paraguay beating Germany, or was it Morocco defeating the Netherlands?
1: Well, hey, guys. I think no question it was Paraguay knocking out Germany. I mean, Germany, obviously, beyond the history that they have in the World Cup, I think was probably just below some of the favorites in terms of, winning the title this year. And Paraguay, look, I mean, we saw how they performed against the U.S. in the opening match of the tournament. Remember, the U.S. ran them out 4-1. That first half was dominating. The performance they put on tonight was certainly much closer to what I think everybody expected from them. But the Morocco, I mean, Morocco made a deep run at the 2022 World Cup, went deeper than the Netherlands did. And so the idea that they would be able to pull that off, I think, was not nearly the surprise that it was for Paraguay to eliminate Germany. This is a big deal for the Germans. They're I think, embarrassed to be heading home this early.
2: Sam, as somebody who's a casual soccer fan, when the Team USA obviously won against Paraguay and then they beat Australia, I asked the question, what did that mean for them? What was the level of competition? Seeing Paraguay win today, what does that ultimately mean for Team USA? Does it mean that they actually beat somebody that was really good early on in this tournament?
1: Yeah, I mean, I think it's just further proof that they did. I think, I know that you say you're a casual fan, and I think there are plenty of those who maybe wouldn't have known that Paraguay beat Argentina and Brazil during World Cup qualifying last year. And so that performance that they turned in the opening match, I think, was more the exception than the rule. Nobody's saying that they're world beaters, but they were definitely better than they looked against the U.S. that night. And I think it's a testament to how well the U.S. played. Now the key for the Americans is, can they keep that going? They're facing a European team in Bosnia who is ranked, nowhere near them in the FIFA rankings, but these are the kinds of matches that they need to be able to take advantage of. They're the favorites in a World Cup, in a knockout round. That's not a situation that American teams have been in all that often, and they need to rise and meet the moment.
0: If the U.S. is able to take an early lead, do you expect them to, kind of get into their defensive shape and just try to get a result and get the win? Or do you expect them to keep their foot on the gas kind of like they did in that first matchup?
1: I mean, I think it's a good question. Obviously, Mauricio Pochettino has, some pretty advanced ideas when it comes to tactics. I would like to say that I think that they will lean on their strengths. I think the best teams, generally speaking, play to their strengths for as long as they can. International soccer teams don't get a lot of time playing together. All the players play on club teams all over the world. And so I generally feel like keeping it simple with an international team is the best way for success. And so I would like to think that if the U.S. is able to attack, is able to play creatively, is able to get ahead, as you say, early in the game or even early in the second half, that yes, sure, you're not going to be foolish, but I think that they should lean on their attacking quality. And we've seen their best players in this tournament are Christian Pulisic, who's an attacker, Fuller and Balogun, who's an attacker, Malik Tillman, who's helping to connect the midfield to the attack. Their back line has been solid, there's no question, but the strength, in my opinion, is farther up the field. And if they're going to go far, it's going to be because of those players.
2: Sam, you mentioned Christian Pulisic, obviously dealing with some health issues during group play, did play some against Turkey. What's his status and how is Team USA when it comes to health getting ready for their matchup coming up on Wednesday?
1: Yeah, they've had a couple of smaller injury issues to deal with this week. Christian Roldan, who is kind of the backup to Tyler Adams, has not trained in full. He's been dealing with a quadriceps issue. Austin Trusty, who scored a goal as one of the reserves that started in that game against Turkey, he's been dealing with an ankle issue, hasn't trained in full. But the main guys, the players that I think we're expecting to start and play the bulk of the game against Bosnia, are largely healthy. Pulisic is fine. I mean, I think I've been watching him as all the reporters have been. He's not wearing a sleeve on that left calf. His acceleration looks good. He's been participating fully in training. I have no reason to think that he's not, you know, 100% for the match on Wednesday. And so, you know, when you talk about an opportunity and, you know, the possibilities that exist for the U.S., they're in good health. Their best players are in good form, in good health. They have a good matchup. They're going to have a great crowd. All the ingredients are there for the U.S. to make a deep run. And now the question is just whether they can rise to that occasion and actually do it.
0: He covers soccer for ESPN. He's Sam Borden. I'm Emmett Golden alongside John Michaels. This is Game Night on ESPN Radio. Tomorrow you got Norway versus the Ivory Coast, France versus Sweden, and Mexico versus Ecuador. Is there a possibility for a big upset tomorrow?
1: I mean, I think there's a possibility, you know, any day, it seems like, you know, as we know from watching March Madness, you know, these one-off tournaments, you know, you can have a Florida Gulf Coast come out of nowhere, and obviously that can happen here too. You know, for me, the most interesting match, I guess, you know, they all present interesting components, but seeing France and, you know, seeing them continue their domination, I mean, I've picked them to win. I think they're the favorites. They've been the best team by far. Mbappe is amazing. I expect them to get through. But then that Mexico-Ecuador match is a really tough match for Mexico in the round of 32. You know, they won their group just like the U.S., and the U.S. got Bosnia, which is, like, I think, ranked, you know, in the 60s in FIFA's rankings. Ecuador is a tough test. This is a team that plays a really hard South American qualifying cycle, plays at altitude, and is very comfortable playing at altitude in their home stadium. They're not going to be bothered at all by playing in Mexico City. A lot of the advantages that Mexico would have in this home match are sort of neutralized by Ecuador. So, you know, there's been a lot of pressure on Mexico to take advantage of their home World Cup as well. But they've got a really tough test, certainly much harder than what the U.S. has against Bosnia.
2: I'm situated in Atlanta, and I have seen how insane the World Cup crowds have been. Our watch parties during the day have been crazy. What is that going to be like tomorrow in Mexico City? I mean, that country is going to be shut down, are they not?
1: Yeah, it's funny. I've seen you know, stories about how local politicians have declared, you know, like sort of holidays. I think school was closed early because of the World Cup. You know, this is a country that loves soccer so much and supports this team so well. And, you know, when you talk about the incredible atmospheres in soccer, the Azteca in Mexico City is, like, right at the top of the list. It's really an incredible place to watch a game. And so they're going to be up for this match like, you know, no other. I really expect an electric atmosphere. There's no question they're going to have the support of the fans behind them. But like I say, Ecuador is a tough test. And so they're not going to be able to succeed just on that. They're going to have to come and play. They're going to have to go and score goals. They're going to have to defend well. Ecuador has a ton of talented players. I think Mexico should be able to get through, but it's going to be a really tough task. And as you guys know, you know, the Mexican fans are not afraid to let the players know what they're feeling. So if they don't come out and play and they struggle early on, they're going to hear it from those home fans too.
0: Sam, I'm rooting for Mexico because I need more of the duck. You know, the duck that walks around and wearing the Mexican kit. I love that duck. What's kind of the coolest thing that you've seen around the World Cup, you know, from the different fan bases? I know the Scottish drank all the beer in Boston. There's been some special things that have happened so far.
1: Yeah, I was going to say, you hit on two of the great ones. I think, to be honest, I mean, I think especially if you're an American fan, the vibe on the field in Seattle after they beat Australia, you know, everybody on the team and everybody in the stands singing Country Roads, the U.S. players taking this lap, and in a city, honestly, that is one of the best soccer cities and has been one of the best soccer cities in America for a long time. And so that kind of marriage of, like, moment and place and, you know, the accomplishment that they just did, winning the group in two games and knocking off Australia and playing another strong performance in a home World Cup. Like, you know, I've seen some really wonderful connections between players and the fans and, you know, a stadium crowd and the players on the field. But I'm not sure that I've seen something quite like that, where it really was just a really awesome combination of, you know, the occasion and the moment. And I think, obviously, if the U.S. can get through this game in San Jose, they've got another opportunity to go back to Seattle, and I'm sure the atmosphere there will be, you know, even more electric this time.
0: He's Sam Borden. He covers soccer for ESPN. Sam, thank you so much for joining us tonight. We appreciate it.
1: Yeah, thanks, guys. Have a great night.
0: Man, I don't know if you've seen it, John, but there is this duck that walks the streets. You know how, like, fans kind of all walk in, you know, as they head to the stadium?
2: Right.
0: There's always this duck, and this duck is owned by, I guess, a woman that, like, sells water or whatever. But wherever you see Mexican soccer fans, you see this duck just out there kicking it. It's the coolest thing in the world. He's got shoes on. He's got his kit. It's amazing.
2: Yeah, look, I have been fascinated, maybe with more than anything, just seeing people from other countries come here and enjoy the United States.
0: Yeah.
2: Poor Freddie from Germany, I guess his run comes to an end now. I think he had canes today. I think he had some canes.
0: Wow.
2: So he had some chicken tenders and a little dipping sauce, and I guess that's his parting gift as Germany goes home.
0: I saw a guy from England who had Texas Roadhouse. And he couldn't believe it. He said they brought him bread, and he said, "Excuse me, miss, I didn't order bread." And they said, "Of course, it's complimentary." Mm-hmm. And he had never had cinnamon butter before,
2: okay.
0: Right? So that changed his life. Didn't really understand that you get free refills of pop.
2: Right.
0: And the steak he thought was out of this world, and here we are. We take Texas Roadhouse for granted all the time, right? He was like, "God bless America. They have one of the best restaurants I've ever eaten at."
2: Yeah, and I will tell you, the one time I got, when I used to work for the Falcons years ago, I traveled to England with them. We got to play in the London game, and I realized over there they don't like ice. Like, I get my drink, and I'm like, "Dude, I need some ice." And I had a bartender literally tell me at whatever bar we were at, he goes, "You are losing 30% of alcohol by putting ice in your cup." He goes, "I'll put ice in there." I go, "No, no, no. Go ahead and give me a double shot and let's make this right."
0: Yeah, say, since you put it like that.
2: Let's get the value right.
0: Absolutely. He's John Michaels. I'm Emmett Golden. This is Game Night. I do want to let everyone know that you can help people affected by the Venezuela earthquakes. Your donation through redcross.org/ESPN enables the Red Cross to prepare for, respond to, and help people recover from this disaster. Coming up next, we'll go all the way up. It's Game Night on ESPN Radio.
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6: Hey, this is Rich Eisen. 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
2: Nothing can stop me. I'm all the way up.
0: We'll start with the Tigers and the Yankees, and the Tigers had to get something off their chest.
3: The 1-2. Soft line drive, base hit into left field. Into score comes Veerling. Dingler around third, coming home. Throw to the plate, cut off. Throw to second base, not in time. Two-run single for Kevin McGonigal. Oswaldo Cabrera line drive to center field. James Altman comes in, makes the catch. Tigers take game one in New York. And A.J. Hinch becomes the 68th manager in baseball history to reach 1,000 wins.
2: Nothing can stop me. I'm all the way up.
4: Tigers win 7-3, all courtesy of 97-1, the ticket there in Detroit. Yankees have now lost five in a row. The Rays have won five in a row, and they've got a game-and-a-half lead. Detroit, they're just trying to hang around to the trade deadline to figure out what they're going to do. They are nine back of the White Sox in the AL Central.
0: And sticking in the American League, the Mariners took on the Angels, and you know what? I feel like hearing a home run.
5: The pitch. Swung on, crossed. Right field, no doubt. Fly away, Cole Young off the facing of the second deck. Unbelievable. Cole Young has gone deep twice. It's 6-2 Mariners.
2: Nothing can stop me. I'm all the way up.
4: Call courtesy of Seattle Sports, 7:10 a.m. That was two home runs for Cole Young. Mariners now trying to keep pace with the red-hot Rangers, just a half game back in a very mediocre AL West. But good to see them trying to get some wins after a tough start to the season.
0: You know, John, I played baseball from 5 to 20, right? And I never hit a home run over the wall. But tonight in the Blue Jays-Mets game, George Springer did something that I've done.
6: 2-2. And Springer got underneath it, sends it into left field. It's going to drop in front of Soto, who then misplays it. It gets under Soto's glove all the way to the wall. Springer on his horse around second to third, then bobbled in the outfield. And George Springer is going to come all the way around and score. Call it a little league home run as the Mets boot around the ball in left field. And George Springer leads off this game with Toronto finally getting on the board first.
2: Nothing can stop me. I'm all the way up.
4: Call courtesy of Sportsnet 510 there. That play, I've watched that multiple times today, Emmett. All I could do is laugh at that one. That is the absolute Little League home run. Like, that's normally when you have the kid in right field that's not very good. Little Timmy's over there playing with his glove, and it rolls around. You have that happen, but neither here nor there. Anytime the Mets lose in my part of the country, it's a good time. They're 15 and a half back of the Braves. Start selling.
0: Yeah, I hear that. The Pirates took on the Phillies tonight, and how about a round tripper?
5: Swing, fly ball, right field, fairly deep. Hill back, warning track, looking up, and there it goes. Andy Rodriguez hits a three-run homer. What a big homer for Andy Rodriguez, and the Pirates have an 11-7 lead in Philly.
2: Nothing can stop me. I'm all the way up.
0: And that highlight is courtesy of 93.7. The Fan, as the Pirates beat the Phillies 11-7 tonight.
4: Yeah, again, for my part of town, that's a good day because Philadelphia loses. I made the correlation that Philly has been like Jason Voorhees at Camp Crystal Lake and just slowly walking the Braves down. They've cut a double-digit lead down to three, but a loss today makes it 3.5. Braves had an off day, which for us is really good.
0: And then finally, the Cubs took on the Padres, and this is what we call a walk-off.
7: The 1-0. Suzuki hits a high fly ball deep left. Going back, Bowen at the wall, leaps, and this one is off the wall! Cubs win! Cubs win! Crow Armstrong scores! Seiya Suzuki delivers! 10th walk-off of the year for the Cubs as they beat the Padres 3-2.
8: Now walk it out! Now walk it out! Now walk it out! Now walk it out!
0: Cubs Radio Network there on the call. They get the 3-2 victory over the Padres.
4: The Cubs are one of the craziest teams this year. Win 10 in a row, lose 10 in a row, win 11 in a row, lose 11 in a row. Now they're on a three-game winning streak. They're a fun team to watch. I don't know how far they're going to go in the postseason, but I got a feeling Chicago is going to be there before this year's all said and done.
0: And that is all the way up. Tomorrow, the NBA free agency, the league year, starts at 6 p.m. Eastern. I don't know what else could happen. You know, I feel like there's been – Giannis has already been traded. Ja Morant has been traded. I mean, I guess, you know, Jaylen Brown is still out there. But what are you expecting tomorrow at 6 o'clock?
4: Chaos. If anything we've learned in the NBA over the last few years is expect the unexpected. Giannis we saw coming. It probably took a calendar year longer than anybody wanted to.
0: Yeah.
4: The fact that Jaylen Brown is even being mentioned is crazy. I think if we want to have fun, LeBron ends up in Golden State. That would be the fun finale to his career. Him and Steph, you know, they played together on the Olympic team a couple of years ago. LeBron took a leadership role. Steph hit the three biggest shots maybe in American basketball in the last 20 years against France in that championship game. I wouldn't mind seeing those two guys together to finish things out. Maybe Steph is kind of making that final approach to ending his career as well.
0: I think it'll be interesting to at least see if an offer is made to LeBron by the Lakers or what's going to, you know, happen. Or will other teams just immediately throw something out there? Because if he were to sign tomorrow, I'd be surprised because, you know, usually, I think he likes to kind of wait and really think about things and take his time. But I do remember last time he came out to Cleveland. What'd you say, Cam? Cam, you there?
8: No, oh, my bad. I'm cutting sound.
0: Oh, okay. Yeah,
8: What you have for me? My apologies.
0: Oh, no, I was talking about Brian. I heard you say something. I thought I had dropped something.
8: Kafka was just telling you 1 minute. But if you wanted to know my 2 cents on LeBron while we got 30 seconds
0: might
8: here,
0: as well.
8: I want him to come back to L.A. But for $15 million.
0: Okay, I mean, hey, I'd like a little.
8: I'll throw him 25.
0: You got something on it?
8: I'm with DraftKings, baby.
0: Hey, I heard that you gonna bet on it that he gonna come back to that. I feel that as well. But you know, hey, LeBron is in Northeast Ohio. We'll see what happens. He's John Michaels. I'm Emmett Golden. This is Game Night. Coming up next, Sports Center all night with Jay Reynolds. That is straight ahead.
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23: Portland is a team we're all trying to figure out, okay? They've got new ownership there. Tom Dundon, he just won a Stanley Cup, so he's obviously an accomplished owner. But so far, what we've seen is that he's into making big moves.
16: Will we see the King join Chef Curry in the Bay?
24: The last time we saw LeBron James happy was when he won a gold medal playing alongside Steph Curry. And we know that LeBron James has come out publicly and said that he wants to play with Steph.
16: We've got a playoff winner in the Travelers Championship.
25: His eighth career victory, 700 FedEx Cup points, moves into number 20. A hug with his caddy.
16: Plus, we give you all the action from a full day in the MLB.
26: Harper blast. Long gone to right. A missile deep into the lower seats in right field. A two-run home run for Harper, his 20th of the season.
27: What are you up to from 10 a.m. to noon Eastern for the next few years?
28: 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Why? What's up?
27: Well, I was thinking, you know, the last 4 years have been fun. We've gone some great new places. We've met a bunch of awesome new friends. But what if we went back home? What if we tried going back to ESPN Radio?
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29: You can go home again. 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Kawhi Leonard could be going back to Toronto. Germany's heading back to Germany. And in Chicago, one swing sends everybody home.
7: The 1-0. Suzuki hits a high fly ball deep left. Going back, Bowen at the wall, leaps, and this one is off the wall. Cubs win! Cubs win! Scores! Seiya Suzuki delivers! 10th walk-off of the year for the Cubs as they beat the Padres 3-2.
29: Cubs Radio Network, as the Cubs win it, as you heard, their 10th walk-off win this season. The third team in the last 50 years to have 10 walk-off wins prior to the end of June. The Yankees did it in 2022. The Royals did it 11 times in 2000. Cubs with their 10th walk-off win. Padres with their first walk-off loss of the season. They entered Monday as the only team in baseball without a walk-off loss before losing at Wrigley. Cubs are now 13-4 in their last 17 games. Best record in baseball since June 11th.
0: The Grizzlies are trading Ja Morant to the Blazers for Jeremy Grant and Chris Murray.
1: And just like that, it's over. The Grizzlies have been trying to find a trade destination for Ja Morant for the better part of the last 6 to 8 months. This is Memphis now turning the page on this Ja Morant era.
23: Portland is a team we're all trying to figure out. They've got new ownership there, and I think he came into this situation trying to trade for a star. But you've created another problem here, which is that they have a lot of guards. I don't quite know where they need all the guards here, and about to find out.
29: Been a lot of movement in the NBA over the past few days, and we can expect more with free agency getting underway Tuesday afternoon. Meanwhile, Memphis starting over. They trade Ja Morant to the Trail Blazers in exchange for Jeremy Grant and Chris Murray. The Grizzlies now have traded all three cornerstones, Ja Morant, Desmond Bane, Jaren Jackson Jr., since being swept by the Thunder in the first round of the playoffs last year. ESPN insider Shams Charania.
1: Memphis felt like it was time. They had to turn the page, and Ja Morant's value, for all intents and purposes, had just flat out plummeted over the last several months, especially once they made it Ja Morant available last season. It was time for them to move on. So they scoured the league for different trade options. They landed on this deal with the Portland Trail Blazers. They get a veteran, well, forward back in Jeremy Grant, but clearly for Portland, this is all about the Trail Blazers. And this was a swing. It's a high upside talent swing that they're able to do for actually a guy that's got a more favorable contract than even Jeremy Grant's deal. And so, yes, the basketball fit's going to be very interesting now in Portland because they've got a slew of guards. Ja Morant, Scoot Henderson, Jrue Holiday. They've got Damian Lillard, who missed all of last season. Yep. He's on his way back. So how are they going to make that all fit with one basketball? That's something that I know everyone in Portland is trying to figure out right now. Uh-huh. But they felt like getting that talent in and then figuring it out later. If that means trading one of those guards at some other point, they'll look at that as well. But they felt like they had to take a swing just based on the talent that Ja Morant is and hoping that he has a chip on his shoulder, motivation to turn his career around. I will add one more note. The Blazers did speak to Ja Morant today shortly after the trade. I'm told he expressed to them that he's excited to be in Portland.
29: Memphis now entering a new era with Cameron Boozer, the number three pick in the draft. Morant, just 26, but since his second consecutive All-Star appearance in 2023, he's seen just 79 games in three seasons due to off-court issues and injuries. Earlier on ESPN Radio, our Jonathan Zaslow.
2: Ja Morant's played 79 games last three seasons combined.
3: Right.
2: And it's not just because of suspension.
3: No.
2: It's because of injuries. Played 20 last year, 50 the year before, 9 the year before that. Like, it's a player who cannot stay on the court, has major off-the-court issues, and his game does not lend itself well to aging. He can't shoot, and he can't defend. And he plays a very aggressive slash reckless style at the basket, which lends itself to injury. So the risk isn't necessarily because you had to give up money or give up players. The risk is, all right, are we going to be able to keep this guy on the floor?
29: And Morant joins a Blazers team fresh off its first playoff appearance since 2021, but with a crowded backcourt. Perhaps there's another shoe to drop, says ESPN's David Dennis Jr.
4: This feels like the Jaylen Brown move. And if you're Portland, I'm not sure if you make that move without being somewhat sure that you're getting Jaylen Brown, without there being some sort of advanced talks that the Jaylen Brown thing has happened. Because otherwise, right now, like I said, you got a Wu-Tang Clang's worth of guards.
29: To that end, Jaylen Brown to Portland, ESPN's Ramona Shelburne.
23: Well, it certainly doesn't rule them out. I mean, they have enough salaries to make that work. It would be interesting if Jrue Holiday ended up going back to Boston and something like that. It would probably have to be a salary as large as his. But I think this Jaylen Brown saga is very interesting because, you know, last week we were talking about him as being the type of star that could return Giannis Antetokounmpo to Boston. And now everywhere you're around the league, everyone you talk to, is I don't know if he's worth that. And, you know, Bobby Marks made some headlines with some analytics guy who said we have him as the seventh best player. Every GM I call is trying to devalue Jaylen Brown right now. And I think that's a bit of sport going on here. When you see a team and a player out in no man's land, why not pile on? So I don't know where this ends, but it's certainly going to be something we're all making calls on for the next week.
29: And as for what we do know, ESPN insider Shyam Charania.
1: When you look at the value of a Jaylen Brown, and you're the Celtics, you of course want a premium for a player like that. And, you know, when you go out and you offer Jaylen Brown and two unprotected first round picks for Giannis and Antetokounmpo, you're looking at someone that you've deemed better than Giannis. So if you can't get that player, then you go out in the marketplace and you want a premium package of draft assets. And I've been told they've asked multiple teams for up to four first round picks, in some cases even more than that. And that valuation, I've gone through team after team after team around the league. I know my colleagues, Bobby Marks, Brian Winters, have done the same thing. I can't find a team right now that is willing at this moment to give up that amount of draft capital. So then it just becomes, are Brad Stevens and that front office fine trading away Jaylen Brown for, you know, potentially less than that? Potentially, you know, I had one GM said 40 cents on the dollar.
29: SportsCenter All Night, ESPN Radio. We'll see what deal winds up being out there. Speaking of trades, as we come off Monday, which was Kawhi Leonard's 35th birthday, the Clippers and Raptors are chatting. Back to Shams.
1: Those talks are continuing. They're serious between the Clippers and the Raptors on what would bring Kawhi Leonard back to the Sixth, back to Toronto. And those conversations have continued today. We'll see how the conversations go for the next few hours, potentially into tomorrow. But all signs point to these two sides being motivated. And the future is nearing its end. Kawhi Leonard's tenure is nearing its end in Los Angeles. Been there for 7 years, but he has not been given any indication that the Clippers want to give him a contract extension. He has 1 year and about $50 million left on his contract. So if the Clippers are not going to give him a contract extension, there are multiple other teams out there in the marketplace that would give him a contract extension. He's coming off a second team All-NBA season. But as of right now, sources tell me there's only one place that he would commit to long term, and that's the Toronto Raptors, his former team. Mm-hmm. He's familiar there. He won a championship there. A lot of the people that he was there with, as far as the front office side and the medical staff, they're still there. And we know how important familiarity and surroundings is to Kawhi Leonard. And so that is where he is looking at potentially for his next home.
29: Kawhi led the Raptors to an NBA title in 2019. Warriors are bringing back veteran center Kristaps Porzingis, 2 years, $40 million contract, player option on the second season. Porzingis extending his current contract, allowing him to negotiate and agree with the Warriors before hitting the open market Tuesday afternoon. Warriors acquiring Porzingis at February's trade deadline from the Hawks for Jonathan Kuminga and Buddy Hield. The Porzingis signing makes the math a little tricky for that goal of theirs, which is to go after LeBron James and Anthony Davis. ESPN front office insider Bobby Marks.
3: It's complicated, and I am going to walk you through why it's complicated. We're talking about why it's complicated is where Golden State is with salary right now. With the Porzingis contract, they're at $177 million in salary. The first apron hard cap is $209 million. So that basically leaves them $32 million below that number. Remember, Draymond Green opted out of that $27 million number. You're expecting that it's probably going to come in somewhere between that $20 million range. If you sign LeBron James to a $15 million contract, you don't have room to fill out the rest of your roster here. So you will have to go out and make a trade and clear out some room here to do so. Now, the Davis part is also complicated, and here's why. What do the Washington Wizards want, right? We forgot about the Wizards here. They're saying here, hey, we traded for Anthony Davis. We would like to extend him here. And they have a lot of leverage here. And if you're the Wizards and Golden State wants Anthony Davis, you would certainly want to take basically every draft asset they have, including all three of their first-round picks.
29: Big week for maneuvering around the NBA. SportsCenter All Night, ESPN Radio, World Cup update brought to you by Gusto. 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Monday wrapping up with Morocco and the Netherlands playing to a 1-1 draw, and then Morocco advances on penalty kicks. 3-2, Morocco advances to the round of 16 for the second consecutive World Cup appearance and the third time overall. They'll face Canada in the round of 16 on Saturday in Houston. Also finishing regulation and extra time tied were Germany and Paraguay. And the stunner of the day Monday was that Germany goes home on PKs. Paraguay advances 4-3 on PKs. Germany First time eliminated on PKs in the World Cup. But they're out at the hands of Paraguay. Germany did have a goal disallowed in stoppage time. ESPN analyst Craig Burley.
5: I heard Matt Clattenburg, a former Premier League referee who's working for the host broadcaster, saying that FIFA had sent this directive down before the tournament, but nobody else has heard about it, that any blocking of the goalkeeper would be seen as a foul. But this, the position that the German attacker was in, Anton, would not be a foul in Premier League, it would not be a foul in Spain, it would not be a foul in any European league or maybe even any South American league or here in Major League Soccer. But for some reason, they've tried to crack down on this pre-World Cup, which has confused everybody because people have said, well, he's not really, all he's done, Phil, is stood his ground.
6: Yeah.
5: He's not moved, he's not tried to barge, he's not threw his arm into the keeper, he's stood his ground. So it's very, very controversial, even more so because Germany obviously are out.
8: What surprised you most from Germany over the 120 minutes before it got to penalties?
5: Well, Paraguay played the match they wanted to play against the US,
8: yeah.
5: And they didn't, and they got spanked. Germany, you know, I'm not surprised. I'm surprised it's Paraguay they've gone out against, but I'm not surprised they've gone out. They are very unattractive. They're quite an uninteresting side. They lack a lot of guile. We see Nagelsmann with his head in his hands there. He's probably going to get fired, and probably rightly so. They just don't have the player pool. And he was seen as a manager, Nagelsmann, that is the new generation manager, younger guy, he's got all these new ideas. Well, they had no idea. Literally, they had no idea. And they huffed and they puffed against this Paraguay side that are very good defensively. That's how they qualify for this tournament. We didn't see that in the US game, but we saw it today, and the penalties were super exciting. I thought Paraguay were going to throw it away.
8: Yeah,
5: they had two penalties to win, and they missed both. They finally got over the line. However, it's likely they will play France next. So it's been a good tournament for them. This is a great result for them, obviously getting to the round of 16. For Germany, terrible.
29: Germany had three different players fail to convert a penalty kick in the shootout. Paraguay advances. First time they've reached the round of 16 in the World Cup since 2010. Also moving on is Brazil, a 2-1 win over Japan. Brazil advancing to the round of 16 for the 11th consecutive World Cup. Every tournament since 1986, when the round was reinstated, Brazil will face either Ivory Coast or Norway in the round of 16. Brazil getting the game winner in the fifth minute of stoppage time in the second half. ESPN analyst Frank Leboeuf and Don Hutchinson.
6: I thought Brazil were good in the first half, but I thought they had a spell in the second half, first 20 minutes, where they were brilliant. And it was simple. You know, they got the ball out wide. They problem solved in terms of where the Japan weakness is, and it was defending, crosses into the box. Martinelli got the finisher. And, you know, my man of the match from that game was Bruno Guimarães, because, you know, it's a lesson to boys and girls under the huge pressure that he was under on the edge of the box. Normally you think, and you're looking at the clock and you think, there's seconds left on it, I'm going to try and pull the trigger. I might get lucky and I might go in the top corner. He had the football nous and the intelligence and the brains to go, no, Martinelli's in a better position. Slid one into him, great finish.
9: Yeah, they deserve to win, but in a neutral point of view, you're a bit heartbroken for Japan because they've done what they had to do. They weren't maybe as good as Brazil. They don't have the past of that beautiful team, the beautiful country as Brazil. But they fought hard. They were talented. They worked hard, and they gave what they had to do to give, and credit to them.
29: Brazil with its 16th comeback win in World Cup history. Japan, meanwhile, has never advanced in the knockout stage. Speaking of getting knocked out, took just about 15 minutes Monday morning. That's next. SportsCenter All Night. It's ESPN Radio.
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22: 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Out of here. 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
22: 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The Dodgers are World Series champs.
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0: caddy. What a moment for Victor Hovland. It was a day later and one hole later, and he's a champion again at the Travelers Championship.
1: Eighth career PGA Tour victory, as you heard. First since the Valspar Championship in March of 2025. Hit his approach shot on the playoff hole to about 6.5 feet. Made the birdie putt. Scheffler missed his birdie putt of just over 2 feet to extend the playoff, and Victor Hovland winds up as the champ.
2: You always want to try to beat the best, and you know what he's been doing the last few years is just super impressive, and have so much respect for him and his game, and to go up against him and have a chance to beat him, I think it's just super exciting. That's what you wake up every day to get better. That's for those moments right there.
1: For Scottie Scheffler, it's his fourth runner-up finish this season.
3: Yeah, I mean, it's been two really, really long weeks, being in contention both weeks. After any time after a major championship, especially U.S. Open, I think you're going to be pretty worn out. But like I said, I felt like I did some really nice things this week, which I'll use that momentum going into the rest of the season.
1: Scheffler's winless drought extended to 13 starts now, his longest since a 19-start span between 2023 and 2024 to the guys at PTI.
4: Tony, your reaction to how this played out?
5: So my reaction, I think, is the reaction of everybody, which is this. It's too bad they couldn't finish this last night after the rain delay.
4: Okay.
5: It's too bad it had to go to this morning because the starch comes out of it when you have one hole. It's 10 minutes and each guy gets 3 shots.
4: It's not like the U.S. Open where there's 18 holes.
5: No, it's not. So that's the bad part. And my second reaction is that this is a microcosm of Scottie Scheffler's year, that he plays great and does not putt great. All right, he's number one for a reason, but this year he's number one because of consistency and not because he's necessarily won. There was a point, I watched hours of this yesterday, there was a point on the back nine yesterday where the leaderboard had these people on it all within one shot: Scottie Scheffler, Victor Hovland, Colin Morikawa, Wyndham Clark, and Matty Fitzpatrick. This is tremendous leaderboard. It's tremendous. But what happened with Scheffler is that on many holes, he had to make par putts.
4: Yeah.
5: He had to make them. He had to make an 8-footer to even force the playoff to begin with. And this is his problem. He won only once this year. And in the 13 tournaments since he won, he's got 8 top fives, which is astonishing. He's got 4 seconds, but doesn't win.
4: You know, Tony, here's the thing about Scheffler. The consistency is numbing. He's there.
5: Dude is there
4: every week. But Tony,
5: it's unrivaled right now.
4: It is unrivaled, but the putting is what was questioned before his run to number one.
5: That's right.
4: And now we get the question again. Here's what, this drives me crazy. Is Scottie Scheffler that much better now for this 3-year run than, say, Jordan Spieth was when he had that 3-year run when he was really young and won the majors?
5: The answer to your question is you can't just have a 3-year run. You have to have 5, 6, and 7 years.
4: 3-year run.
5: I know. I understand.
4: You know?
5: But he's still young. He just turned 30.
4: Okay.
5: He's still young. Rory started out with a 2 or 3-year run and then was fallow for how many years?
4: And then came back to have another.
5: Now won 2 Masters runs. Yeah.
1: And Victor Hovland gets the win on Monday, beating Scottie Scheffler, claiming the Travelers in Connecticut. 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
6: Pitch from Crook. And Ohtani belts it high and deep to right. Forget it. Oh, this ball's way out of here. Over to the top of Home Run Hill between the trees. A 3-run home run for Shohei Ohtani. His 18th of the season and his 298th career home run.
1: Shohei Ohtani going yard. 432-foot 3-run homer, his 18th of the season, second homer this season with multiple men on base. AM 570 LA Sports. Dodgers go on to a 9-4 win over the Athletics. Dodgers tying their season high with 17 hits, third time they've reached that mark in the last 6 games. 8 players had multiple hits. Marlins with double digits in runs.
7: And is 1-2. Sinoha reaches for that, lines one. It's a fair ball down the first baseline. This could clear them all. Casey in from third. Stowers from second. A slide from Conine. He's in from first. Javier Sinoha speeds to third. He's got himself a bases-clearing triple.
1: Marlins beat the Rockies 10-7, 940 WINZ. How does a zoo factor into the NBA? That's next. It's ESPN Radio.

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1: Cubs walk off with a win for the 10th time this season. Paraguay walks off with a win in penalty kicks over Germany. Brazil rallies and walks away with a victory over Japan. And another option to walk the ball up the court in Portland.
2: The Grizzlies are trading Ja Morant to the Blazers.
3: Just like that, it's over. This is Memphis now turning the page on this Ja Morant era.
4: You've created another problem here, which is that they have a lot of guards. I don't quite know where they need all the guards here, and about to find out.
1: All right, flashback to 2020. There was a baby reticulated born at the Memphis Zoo. And to honor the Grizzlies player who had won the NBA Rookie of the Year honors in the 2019-2020 season, the zoo named that baby Giraffe. But now, neither is in Memphis anymore. Male giraffes compete for females, so only one stays with the herd. So Giraffe was transferred to a zoo in Utah in 2022 to join a new family. As for Ja Morant, he will now be joining a new family as well in Portland. Dealt to the Blazers. Male giraffes compete within a herd. In Portland, there will be competition for numbers on offense right now.
4: Portland has a new owner, Tom Dundon. He just won a Stanley Cup, so he's obviously accomplished as an owner, but he's doing things differently. And I think he came into this situation trying to trade for a star. At the deadline, they tried to trade for Anthony Davis. In the offseason, they tried to trade for Giannis Antetokounmpo. Now he's landed Ja Morant, who was a star, kind of a fallen star now, but he certainly has star potential if he can get back to the player he was. But you've created another problem here, which is that they have a lot of guards. I mean, Scoot Henderson, former lottery pick, Damian Lillard is coming back. That was a great storyline. He was out all of last year, but he's back and ready to go. Jrue Holiday, they have a lot of guards now, and I don't know how they're all going to play.
1: ESPN's Ramona Shelburne. So Portland makes the move, but how is the fit? ESPN analyst Shanae Ogumike.
5: There's a lot of new in Portland, but they want to have the same competitive edge that they finished the season with. Now, I'm not going to lie. I did not have this as my Portland Trail Blazers roster on my bingo card, but Shams said something very important. These players, a lot of their top star players, all have chips on their shoulders. Dame Lillard, Danny Avdija, and Ja Morant all have chips on their shoulders. How does he fit? I think that this is a versatile group. Dame knocking down threes. Denny was phenomenal at the end of last season, off the dribble, getting downhill, a first-time All-Star. And now Ja, in my eyes, will have to own the transition game and inspire this young squad to keep coming along. Because I think he'll have a little bit more room to operate. This is a guy that last year, per qualified players, was still sixth best in the NBA in drives. But he shot under 50% from the paint for the first time ever in his career. So hopefully a little bit less pressure, a little bit less usage, owning the transition game. And then making sure the guys like Scoot and Shaedon Sharpe still can also be dynamic as well. This is a very scrappy team. And they just got one, a guy, Ja Morant, at top form. That is one of the league's most dynamic players. Hopefully he is still out to prove that he is of high value.
1: More moves expected as free agency gets underway on Tuesday afternoon in the NBA. Shams Charania reporting the Raptors and Clippers, meanwhile, talking about a deal that would reunite Kawhi Leonard with the city of Toronto. Jaylen Brown, his future remains up in the air.
6: The conversation hasn't been about Jaylen Brown's game. Everyone knows Jaylen Brown is an elite player, but you combine the contract that he's on, he's got 3 years left on his deal at a supermax clip, and where we're at in the offseason right now, what you're seeing is a price variance based on the player he is and the contract he's at and the assets that are available. There's a stark variance among those three categories. And so my understanding is the Celtics have gone out in the marketplace. We know they offered Jaylen Brown and two first-round picks for Giannis Antetokounmpo. They made a calculation that we believe Giannis is a better player than Jaylen Brown, so we're going to make that trade. The Bucks obviously didn't do that deal. They went to Miami with it. So now the Celtics are here. Jaylen Brown's name is out there, and they continue to scour the market. They're still actively engaged in conversations and three-team trades, four-team trades to find some type of value that matches Jaylen Brown. They've asked some teams for up to four or five first-round picks. That has not gone anywhere. The market is showing as of right now that there's just not that appetite at that price. Now, if the price lowers at some point this offseason to two seconds, I mean two firsts, or maybe two firsts and then some, then you might see something.
7: Is there any indication that the Celtics would be willing to lower the price?
6: My indication right now is they would not want to go that route of basically getting rid of a guy. That would basically be dumping a player.
8: Right.
7: Right.
6: For all intents and purposes, because Jaylen Brown still for that team, he's shown him and Jason Tatum can both win at an elite level. They've done it already. That's a proven product there in Boston.
1: And it's proven to be an uphill climb to find that deal. Earlier on Sportsmanlike, our Chris Canty.
9: Jaylen Brown does not turn 30 years old until December. Think about how decorated he is. Where do you find a 29-year-old finals MVP, a champion, multiple All-NBA nods that's just available to be had? Those guys typically don't get moved. Not when they're in their prime and at the height of their powers, but that's what we're talking about with Jaylen Brown. And the reason why the Boston Celtics are going to be forced to move on from him is because they have a complicated relationship in which Boston has dangled JB out there when it comes to trade rumors for several off seasons. So this is a problem of the Celtics making, and there is no easy off ramp when it comes to solutions.
1: So in the end, given the difficulty, does it make sense for Boston to make a trade? ESPN analyst Kendrick Perkins.
10: You're damn right it does, and you can't bring him back in that locker room. Number one, Brad Stevens dropped the ball. Like, you cannot, if you're going to make Jaylen Brown available, you cannot lose the Giannis sweepstakes to the Miami Heat like you did. Because, and on top of that, you got to have a plan B in place, and that's not to bring Jaylen Brown back. Listen, Jaylen Brown's a top 10 player. I voted him first team all NBA. He came in fourth in my MVP voting. The young man is one of the better two-way players in the game. If I'm Jaylen Brown, if I'm Brad Stevens, I'm looking at the Denver Nuggets. If I can't get back picks, I damn sure would love to get back a Jamal Murray. And the reason being is because I'm looking at the Denver Nuggets, and I believe that the duo of Jokic and Murray has run its course.
1: And that Boston continues to try and find that partner. Meanwhile, Piston center Jalen Duren, one of the top restricted free agents on the market this summer, has a pair of meetings with teams scheduled for Tuesday when the free agency window officially begins. One is the Lakers, according to sources speaking with ESPN. The Lakers have one center on their roster for next season, DeAndre Ayton, who exercised the $8 million option on his contract. SportsCenter All Night, ESPN Radio. World Cup stunner of the day Monday was Germany's loss to Paraguay on PKs. Germany was minus 700 to advance at DraftKings, but Germany is headed home. First time eliminated on PKs in World Cup competition. ESPN analyst Frank LaBeouf and Don Hutchinson.
11: First of all, you have to credit Paraguay for sticking to the game plan, scoring first and then going on the defensive and then taking Germany to penalties. And then you feel for the Germans, you know, pressure got to them in the pens. They missed bad ones at crucial times. The drama at the end of the game when Paraguay missed a couple and then Jonathan Tah blazes over. But the story depends where you want to take it. If you want to take it on the negative, the story with Nagelsmann and Germany, it's a disaster for them. But credit Paraguay.
12: Yeah, credit to Paraguay, and they did what they had to do. They knew that they had to defend well and kind of park the bus. And on top of it, they scored first, so that was a renewed advantage. But Germany was unable to get into the second gear, change the pace of the game. Some players like Musiala were on the bench. Kimmich played on the right side, as right back, not as his favorite position. Everything went wrong for Germany today, but some question have to be asked to Nagelsmann, because I don't have the answer about that, but some mistake has been done.
1: Paraguay advances, knocking Germany out. Brazil rallies late to knock out Japan. Brazil scoring 5 minutes into stoppage time in the second half. Morocco also moves on, also on PKs, 3-2 on penalty kicks to beat the Netherlands in Monday's action. Tuesday, three more knockout round of 32 games. And then on Wednesday, that's when Team USA returns to action, facing Bosnia-Herzegovina. ESPN's Jeremy Schapp.
13: Bosnia is a country of 3.1 million people, making it slightly less populous than Orange County, California, which is where the USMNT is based for this World Cup. The country's only been independent since 1992. It's appearing in only its second World Cup. And in the group stage, they drew with Canada, they got crushed 4-1 by Switzerland, and they defeated Qatar 3-1. Yet, the U.S. knows the Bosnians can be a tough out. Back in March, in the space of 5 days, they eliminated both Wales and four-time World Cup champions Italy, both on penalty kicks, to advance to this tournament.
8: Going to be a really tough team to play against. Have a lot of good players. Defensively, very, very strong and really good in the air. Just moving the ball quick, as quick as you possibly can, side to side, getting, you know, runs in behind, and just really unbalancing their shape. You know, it sounds simple, and it's just going to be about moving the ball quickly and getting it into areas that they're really uncomfortable with.
13: One of the more interesting facets of this game is the presence in the Bosnian lineup of a gifted young winger named Esmir Bajraktarević. Just 2 years ago, he was playing for the U.S. national team. He was born and raised in Wisconsin to Bosnian refugees. He switched his soccer allegiance, and now he finds himself playing against the U.S. and playing against two of his club teammates from the Netherlands, Sergiño Dest and Ricardo Pepi. Dest said he hasn't communicated with Bajraktarević since the start of this tournament, but he expects to do so after the game Wednesday.
1: And as for the challenge facing the U.S. against a team like Bosnia, ESPN analyst Frank LaBeouf.
12: Well, they're hard to break. They're very hard to break. They're very good defensively. They're very strong. They're very tall and very strong again. And so if the United States men national team doesn't want to go for the same pace, the same way of playing that they played in Group Stage in the two first games, they're going to be in trouble because it's going to be hard to break the defense. And after the set pieces against United States, Dzeko, Kolasinac, the very strong guys, they're tricky. They know how to get rid of their opponents. So they have to be careful on that. I'm pretty optimistic, and I'm pretty sure that United States will go through.
1: U.S. and Bosnia will see action on Wednesday. SportsCenter All Night, ESPN Radio. Back to baseball. Yankees left Fenway, but the fortunes haven't quite turned.
14: 2-2. Swing and a miss. Got it with a fastball. Casey Mize strikes out the side in the sixth inning, all swinging.
15: He's throwing pure heat and split right now. Busted a fastball right by one of the best fastball hitters in baseball, Ben Wright.
16: And that one is into center field, and that will do it. One highlight in this game for the Yankees, the pinch hit three-run home run by Rosario. The offense continues to struggle, and this is the first time in franchise history in one season where they've had three hits or fewer in four consecutive games.
1: That was sounded on the YES Network. The strikeout from Casey Mize, 97-1 the ticket, as the Tigers beat the Yankees 7-3. The Yankees' fifth consecutive loss. They're 12-13 in Aaron Judge's absence. He last played a game on May 31st. Yankees started the season 36-23, but have struggled of late. ESPN insider Tim Kirkchen.
17: They're not going to turn it around until Judge comes back completely, and he won't be back for another month from all indications. So the Yankees have now got exactly three hits in four straight games. I'm guessing no team in the history of baseball has ever had exactly three hits in four straight games. So that makes 12 hits in a four-game stretch for the Yankees. Mm-hmm. That is the fewest hits they've ever had in any four-game stretch in the history of the franchise.
18: It's not great.
17: The record was 13 by the 1926 Yankees. That's a Ruth Gehrig Yankees. But this team has been absolutely terrible offensively for the last 10 days. They've lost 8 out of 10 and have not scored above 4 runs in any of those 10 games. And that's why they've fallen out of first place into second in the division.
18: So what do they do? What can they actually do to stop that?
17: Well, they have to get Judge, Stanton, Grisham healthy before they're going to score any more runs, because the lineup they're putting out there these days is just not anything close to what the Yankees need to put out. Just shows you when you lose the best player in the league and he's not coming back maybe for another month. They were so much better equipped to handle games without Judge, but now they've hit this awful slump the last 2 weeks.
1: Yankees' fourth straight game, as you heard, with three hits or fewer. Ninth game this season overall with three or fewer. Jazz Chisholm left the game in the fourth inning after a collision on the field. Second straight game, he didn't see the end. He was ejected on Sunday at Fenway. Speaking of the Red Sox, they double up the Nationals.
14: The pitch is swung on and driven high and deep into left field. Way back, Wilson!
19: Sox lead it 3-1.
1: That was in the first inning. They go on to a 6-3 win over the Nationals. WEEI 93.7 FM, Boston's fifth consecutive win. Blue Jays a 2-1 win over the Mets, who've lost 9 of their last 10. They are at least 15 games under 500 for the first time since September of 2018. A lot of slugging for Pennsylvania. That's next. 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
1: 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Spent a decade in the NFL with the Titans, Jets, Cardinals, rushed for 2,006 yards in 2009, which still ranks seventh in a season in NFL history, was the NFL Offensive Player of the Year. But now former running back Chris Johnson revealing a bigger challenge, diagnosed with ALS last year, using a computer voice program when he told Michael Strahan on GMA why he's come forward.
2: Because if sharing my story helps even one person get diagnosed sooner, inspires more research, or gives another family hope, then it's worth it. Honestly, I don't know if you ever fully process it. At first you're in shock, then you realize you have two choices. You can give up or you can fight. I chose to fight.
3: And Brittany, what was it like for you when you found out that Chris had ALS?
4: All I could think about was our kids and how young they are. Just, you're in denial. You want it to be anything else. You want the doctors to be wrong. The life that we previously had is like now a thing of the past. But we're still hopeful. We're hopeful that a breakthrough will happen, or, you know, God, a miracle will happen.
1: Chris Johnson is 40 years old, says he was diagnosed with the disease in 2025, even though there's no history of ALS in his family. Back to baseball, Pirates and Phillies. Phillies jumped out in front early.
5: Ashcraft, a long set, and the pitch on the way. Harper blasts. Long gone to right, a missile. Deep into the lower seats in right field, a two-run home run for Harper, his 20th of the season. And the Phillies now with a 5-0 lead here in the third inning.
1: Phillies were up by 5 through 3 innings, but the Pirates came all the way back.
6: Swing, fly ball, right field, fairly deep. Hill back, warning track, looking up, and there it goes! Andy Rodriguez hits a 3-run homer! What a big homer for Andy Rodriguez, and the Pirates have an 11-7 lead in Philly.
1: 93-7 the fan, 11-7 the final, as the Pirates rally and get the win. Phillies four homers, tied for a season high, led by 5 runs through 3 innings, their largest blown lead this season. 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
7: 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Are you ready to take?
0: Number 5.
1: It took a good night's rest and then about 15 minutes in a Monday morning playoff. 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
8: And it's over, and Victor Hovland on the first playoff hole has won the 2026 Travelers Championship. Beat Scottie Scheffler in a one-hole playoff. They were tied at 21 under. For Hovland, his 8th career victory. 700 FedEx Cup points, moves into number 20. A hug with his caddy. What a moment for Victor Hovland. It was a day later and one hole later, and he's a champion again at the Travelers Championship.
0: Number 4.
1: Dodgers get win number 55, picking up some insurance runs along the way. AM 570 LA Sports.
9: Pitch from Crook.
10: And Ohtani belts it high and deep to right. Forget it. Oh, this ball's way out of here. Over to the top of Home Run Hill between the trees. A 3-run home run for Shohei Ohtani.
0: Number 3.
1: Brewers get their 51st win with Joey Ortiz breaking an 8th-inning tie. 620 WTMJ.
6: The 1-1. And a fly ball to center. Hit well. Friedel back. At the track. At the wall. Jolly goes deep. A 2-run shot. Ortiz answers the call in the 8th. And the Brewers lead it 5-3.
0: Number 2.
1: Boston still riding the wave of their sweep of the Yankees over the weekend, starting early against Washington, before Wilson Contreras even had a chance to get himself ejected. WEEI.
11: The pitch is swung on and driven high and deep into left field. Way back, Wilson! On to Lansdowne for Venezuela. A 3-run bomb. And the Red Sox lead it 3-1.
0: Number 1.
1: We haven't even reached July, and the Cubs already have 10 walk-off wins this season. Cubs Radio Network.
9: The 1-0. Suzuki hits a high fly ball deep left. Going back, Bowen at the wall, leaps, and this one is off the wall! Cubs win! Cubs win! Crow Armstrong scores! Seiya Suzuki delivers! 10th walk-off of the year for the Cubs as they beat the Padres 3-2.
1: 10 walk-off wins before we get to July. Speaking of wins for Chicago, White Sox pull away from the Orioles, and they pick up an 8-2 win over Baltimore. White Sox seeing all 9 starters with at least one hit. First time that's happened this season. ESPN insider Tim Kirkchen.
12: They were 27th in the league in runs scored last year. They are 8th in the league in runs scored. Last year, they were 23rd in the major leagues in home runs. This year, they're 2nd. This is how you win in today's game. You hit the ball out of the ballpark. And Colson Montgomery and others, Murakami, who's hurt right now, has been great. So they have, first off, there's just a young, hungry team that is sick and tired of losing.
13: Being terrible.
12: They have a really good manager that knows exactly what he's doing. But the reason they are where they are is they are a good hitting team, especially hitting the ball out of the ballpark. And we saw that again tonight.
1: Speaking of hitting the ball out of the park, Twins, 3 homers accounting for 4 of the 5 runs. They beat the Astros 5-4. Well, when you don't put the ball in the net, you go home. That's next. SportsCenter All Night continues. It's ESPN Radio.
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3: Portland is a team we're all trying to figure out, okay? They've got new ownership there. Tom Dundon, he just won a Stanley Cup, so he's obviously an accomplished owner. But so far, what we've seen is that he's into making big moves.
0: Will we see the King join Chef Curry in the Bay?
4: The last time we saw LeBron James happy was when he won a gold medal playing alongside Steph Curry. And we know that LeBron James has come out publicly and said that he wants to play with Steph.
0: We've got a playoff winner in the trap. Championship.
5: His eighth career victory, 700 FedEx Cup points, moves into number 20. A hug with his caddy.
0: Plus, we give you all the action from a full day in the MLB.
7: Harper blast. Long gone to right. A missile deep into the lower seats in right field. A two-run home run for Harper, his 20th of the season.
8: What are you up to from 10 a.m. to noon Eastern for the next few years?
10: Well, that's pretty specific. Why? What's up?
8: Well, I was thinking, you know, the last 4 years have been fun. We've gone some great new places. We've met a bunch of awesome new friends. But what if we went back home? What if we tried going back to ESPN Radio?
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1: 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Kawhi Leonard could be going back to Toronto. Germany's heading back to Germany. And in Chicago, one swing sends everybody home.
13: The 1-0.
9: Suzuki hits a high fly ball deep left. Going back, Bowen at the wall, leaps, and this one is off the wall. Cubs win! Cubs win! Scores, Seiya Suzuki delivers. 10th walk-off of the year for the Cubs as they beat the Padres 3-2.
1: Cubs Radio Network, as the Cubs win it, as you heard, their 10th walk-off win this season. The third team in the last 50 years to have 10 walk-off wins prior to the end of June. The Yankees did it in 2022. The Royals did it 11 times in 2000. Cubs with their 10th walk-off win, Padres with their first walk-off loss of the season. They entered Monday as the only team in baseball without a walk-off loss before losing at Wrigley. Cubs are now 13-4 in their last 17 games, best record in baseball since June 11th.
28: The Grizzlies are trading Ja Morant to the Blazers for Jeremy Grant and Chris Murray.
29: And just like that, it's over. The Grizzlies have been trying to find a trade destination for Ja Morant for the better part of the last 6 to 8 months. This is Memphis now turning the page on this Ja Morant era.
3: Portland is a team we're all trying to figure out. They've got new ownership there, and I think he came into this situation trying to trade for a star. But you've created another problem here, which is that they have a lot of guards. I don't quite know where they need all guards here, and about to find out.
1: Been a lot of movement in the NBA over the past few days, and we can expect more with free agency getting underway Tuesday afternoon. Meanwhile, Memphis starting over. They trade Ja Morant to the Trail Blazers in exchange for Jeremy Grant and Chris Murray. The Grizzlies now have traded all three cornerstones, Ja Morant, Desmond Bain, Jaren Jackson Jr., since being swept by the Thunder in the first round of the playoffs last year. ESPN insider Shams Charania.
29: Memphis felt like it was time. They had to turn the page, and Ja Morant's value, for all intents and purposes, had just flat out plummeted over the last several months, especially once they made it Ja Morant available last season. It was time for them to move on. So they scoured the league for different trade options. They landed on this deal with the Portland Trailblazers. They get a veteran, forward back in Jeremy Grant. But clearly for Portland, this is all about the Trailblazers. And this was a swing. It's a high upside talent swing that they're able to do for actually a guy that's got a more favorable contract than even Jeremy Grant's deal. And so, yes, the basketball fit's going to be very interesting now in Portland because they've got a slew of guards. Ja Morant, Scoot Henderson, Drew Holiday. They've got Damian Lillard, who missed all of last season. Yep. He's on his way back. So how are they going to make that all fit with one basketball? That's something that I know. know everyone in Portland is trying to figure out right now, but they felt like getting that town in and then figuring it out later. If that means trading one of those guards at some other point, they'll look at that as well. But they felt like they had to take a swing just based on the talent that Ja Morant is and hoping that he has a chip on his shoulder, motivation to turn his career around. I will add one more note. The Blazers did speak to Ja Morant today shortly after the trade. I'm told he expressed to them that he's excited to be in Portland.
1: Memphis now entering a new era with Cameron Boozer, the number three pick in the draft. Morant, just 26, but since his second consecutive All-Star appearance in 2023, he's seen just 79 games in three seasons due to off-court issues and injuries. Earlier on ESPN Radio, our Jonathan Zaslow.
6: Ja Morant's played 79 games last three seasons combined.
11: Right.
6: And it's not just because of suspension.
11: No.
6: It's because of injuries. Played 20 last year, 50 the year before, 9 the year before that. Like, it's a player who cannot stay on the court, has major off-the-court issues, and his game does not lend itself well to aging. He can't shoot, and he can't defend. And he plays a very aggressive slash reckless style at the basket, which lends itself to injury. So the risk isn't necessarily because you had to give up money or give up players. The risk is, all right, are we going to be able to keep this guy on the floor?
1: And Morant joins a Blazers team fresh off its first playoff appearance since 2021, but with a crowded backcourt. Perhaps there's another shoe to drop, says ESPN's David Dennis Jr.
12: This feels like the Jaylen Brown move. And if you're Portland, I'm not sure if you make that move without being somewhat sure that you're getting Jaylen Brown, without there being some sort of advanced talks that the Jaylen Brown thing has happened. Because otherwise, right now, like I said, you got a Wu-Tang Clan's worth of guards.
1: To that end, Jaylen Brown to Portland? ESPN's Ramona Shelburne.
13: Well, it certainly doesn't rule them out. I mean, they have enough salaries to make that work. It would be interesting if Drew Holiday ended up going back to Boston and something like that. It would probably have to be a salary as large as his. But I think this Jaylen Brown saga is very interesting because, you know, last week we were talking about him as being the type of star that could return Giannis Antetokounmpo to Boston. And now everywhere you around the league, everyone you talk to is, I don't know if he's worth that. And, you know, Bobby Marks made some headlines with some analytics guy who said we have him as the seventh best player. Every GM I call is trying to devalue Jaylen Brown right now. And I think that's a bit of sport going on here. When you see a team and a player out in no man's land, why not pile on? So I don't know where this ends, but it's certainly going to be something we're all making calls on for the next week.
1: And as for what we do know, ESPN insider Shyam Charania.
29: When you look at the value of a Jaylen Brown, and you're the Celtics, you, of course, want a premium for a player like that. And, you know, when you go out and you offer Jaylen Brown and two unprotected first-round picks for Giannis Antetokounmpo, you're looking at someone that you've deemed better than Giannis. So if you can't get that player, then you go out in the marketplace and you want a premium package of draft assets. And I've been told they've asked multiple teams for up to four first-round picks, in some cases even more than that. And that valuation, I've gone through team after team after team around the league. I know my colleagues, Bobby Marks, Brian Windhorst, have done the same thing. I can't find a team right now that is willing at this moment to give up that amount of draft capital. So then it just becomes, are Brad Stevens and that front office fine trading away Jaylen Brown for, you know, potentially less than that? Potentially, you know, I had one GM said 40 cents on the dollar.
1: SportsCenter All Night, ESPN Radio. We'll see what deal winds up being out there. Speaking of trades, as we come off Monday, which was Kawhi Leonard's 35th birthday, the Clippers and Raptors are chatting. Back to Shams.
29: Those talks are continuing. They're serious between the Clippers and the Raptors on what would bring Kawhi Leonard back to the Sixth, back to Toronto. And those conversations have continued today. We'll see how the conversations go for the next few hours, potentially into tomorrow. But all signs point to these two sides being motivated. And the future is nearing its end. Kawhi Leonard's tenure is nearing its end in Los Angeles. been there for 7 years, mm-hmm. but he has not been given any indication that the Clippers want to give him a contract extension. He has 1 year and about $50 million left on his contract. So if the Clippers are not going to give him a contract extension, there are multiple other teams out there in the marketplace that would give him a contract extension. He's coming off a second team All-NBA season. But as of right now, sources tell me there's only one place that he would commit to long term, and that's the Toronto Raptors, his former team. Mm-hmm. He's familiar there. He won a championship there. A lot of the people that he was there with, as far as the front office side and the medical staff, they're still there. And we know how important familiarity and surroundings is to Kawhi Leonard. And so that is where he is looking at potentially for his next home.
1: Kawhi led the Raptors to an NBA title in 2019. Warriors are bringing back veteran center Kristaps Porzingis. 2 years, $40 million contract, player option on the second season. Porzingis extending his current contract, allowing him to negotiate and agree with the Warriors before hitting the open market Tuesday afternoon. Warriors acquiring Porzingis at February's trade deadline from the Hawks for Jonathan Kuminga and Buddy Hield. The Porzingis signing makes the math a little tricky for that goal of theirs, which is to go after LeBron James and Anthony Davis. ESPN front office insider Bobby Marks.
11: It's complicated, and I am going to walk you through why it's complicated. What we're talking about why it's complicated is where Golden State is with salary right now. With the Porzingis contract, they're at $177 million in salary. The first apron hard cap is $209 million. So that basically leaves them $32 million below that number. Remember, Draymond Green opted out of that $27 million number. You're expecting that it's probably going to come in somewhere between that $20 million range. If you sign LeBron James to a $15 million contract, you don't have room to fill out the rest of your roster here. So you will have to go out and make a trade and clear out some room here to do so. Now, the Davis part is also complicated, and here's why. What do the Washington Wizards want, right? We forgot about the Wizards here. They're saying here, hey, we traded for Anthony Davis. We would like to extend him here, and they have a lot of leverage here. And if you're the Wizards and Golden State wants Anthony Davis, you would certainly want to take basically every draft asset they have, including all three of their first-round picks.
1: Big week for maneuvering around the NBA. 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Monday wrapping up with Morocco and the Netherlands playing to a 1-1 draw, and then Morocco advances on penalty kicks. 3-2, Morocco advances to the round of 16 for the second consecutive World Cup appearance and the third time overall. They'll face Canada in the round of 16 on Saturday in Houston. Also finishing regulation and extra time tied were Germany and Paraguay. And the stunner of the day Monday was that Germany goes home on PKs. Paraguay advances 4-3 on PKs. Germany, first time eliminated on PKs in the World Cup. But they're out at the hands of Paraguay. Germany did have a goal disallowed in stoppage time. ESPN analyst Craig Burley.
14: I heard Matt Clattenburg, a former Premier League referee who's working for the host broadcaster, saying that FIFA had sent this directive down before the tournament, which nobody else has heard about it, that any blocking of the goalkeeper would be seen as a foul. But this, the position that the German attacker was in, Anton, would not be a foul in Premier League, it would not be a foul in Spain, it would not be a foul in any European league or maybe even any South American league or here in Major League Soccer. But for some reason, they've tried to crack down on this pre-World Cup, which has confused everybody because people have said, well, he's not really, all he's done, Phil, is stood his ground.
15: Yeah.
14: He's not moved, he's not tried to barge, he's not threw his arm into the keeper, he's stood his ground. So it's very, very controversial, even more so because Germany obviously are out.
16: What surprised you most from Germany over the 120 minutes before it got to penalties?
14: Well, Paraguay played the match they wanted to play against the US, yeah. And they didn't, and they got spanked. Germany, you know, they're. I'm not surprised. I'm surprised it's Paraguay they've gone out against, but I'm not surprised they've gone out. They are very unattractive. They're quite an uninteresting side. They lack a lot of guile. We see Nagelsmann with his head and his hands there. He's probably going to get fired, and probably rightly so. They just don't have the player pool. And he was seen as a manager, Nagelsmann, that he's a new generation manager, younger guys, got all these new ideas. Well, they had no idea. Literally, they had no idea. And they huffed and they puffed against this Paraguay side that are very good defensively. That's how they qualify for this tournament. We didn't see that in the US game, but we saw it today, and the penalties were super exciting. I thought Paraguay were going to throw it away.
16: Yeah,
14: they had two penalties to win, and they missed both. They finally got over the line. However, it's likely they will play France next. So it's been a good tournament for them. This is a great result for them, obviously getting to the round of 16. For Germany, terrible.
1: Germany had three different players fail to convert a penalty kick in the shootout. Paraguay advances. First time they've reached the round of 16 in the World Cup since 2010. Also moving on is Brazil, a 2-1 win over Japan. Brazil advancing to the round of 16 for the 11th consecutive World Cup. Every tournament since 1986, when the round was reinstated, Brazil will face either Ivory Coast or Norway in the round of 16. Brazil getting the game winner in the fifth minute of stoppage time in the second half. ESPN analyst Frank LeBeouf and Don Hutchinson.
15: I thought Brazil were good in the first half, but I thought they had a spell in the second half, first 20 minutes, where they were brilliant. And it was simple. You know, they got the ball out wide. They problem solved in terms of where the Japan weakness is, and it was defending crosses into the box. Martinelli got the finisher, and, you know, my man of the match from that game was Bruno Guimarães, because, you know, it's a lesson to boys and girls under the huge pressure that he was under on the edge of the box. Normally you think, and you're looking at the clock and you think, there's seconds left on it, I'm going to try and pull the trigger. I might get lucky and I might go in the top corner. He had the football nous and the intelligence and the brains to go, no, Martinelli's in a better position. Slid one into him. Great finish.
17: Yeah, they deserve to win, but in a neutral point of view, you're a bit heartbroken for Japan, because they've done what they had to do. They weren't maybe as good as Brazil. They don't have the past of that beautiful team, the beautiful country as Brazil. But they fought hard. They were talented. They worked hard, and they gave what they had to do to give, and credit to them.
1: Brazil with its 16th comeback win in World Cup history. Japan, meanwhile, has never advanced in the knockout stage. Speaking of getting knocked out, took just about 15 minutes Monday morning. That's next. SportsCenter All Night. It's ESPN Radio.
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21: I don't think people fully grasp what it is that the Dodgers are doing. 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Edwin Diaz has not pitched since the middle of April. Tyler Glasnow and Blake Snell are out. Mookie Betts has been bad. None of it matters. The Dodgers have overcome all of those things. 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
1: 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Golf darkness on Sunday didn't allow the Travelers Championship to be finished then. Victor Hovland and Scottie Scheffler tied after 72 holes. They slept on it for one more night, then had a Monday morning tee time to play the 18th hole again.
2: And it's over, and Victor Hovland on the first playoff hole has won the 2026 Travelers Championship. Beat Scottie Scheffler in a one-hole playoff. They were tied at 21 under for Hovland, his eighth career victory. 700 FedEx Cup points, moves into number 20.

0: and have so much respect for him and his game, and to go up against him and have a chance to beat him, I think it's just super exciting. You know, that's what you wake up every day to get better. That's for those moments right there.
1: For Scottie Scheffler, it's his fourth runner-up finish this season.
2: Yeah, I mean, it's been two really, really long weeks, you know, being in contention both weeks. You know, after any time after a major championship, especially a U.S. Open, I think you're going to be pretty worn out. But like I said, I felt like I did some really nice things this week, which, you know, I'll use that momentum going into the rest of the season.
1: Scheffler's winless drought extended to 13 starts now, his longest since a 19-start span between 2023 and 2024 to the guys at PTI.
3: Tony, your reaction to how this played out?
4: So my reaction, I think, is the reaction of everybody, which is this. It's too bad they couldn't finish this last night after the rain delay.
3: Okay.
4: It's too bad it had to go to this morning because the starch comes out of it when you have one hole and it's 10 minutes and each guy gets
3: three
4: shots.
3: It's not like the U.S. Open where there's an 18-hole
4: playoff. No, it's not. So that's the bad part. And my second reaction is that this is a microcosm of Scottie Scheffler's year, that he plays great and does not putt great. All right, he's number one for a reason, but this year he's number one because of consistency and not because he's necessarily won. There was a point, I watched hours of this yesterday, there was a point on the back nine yesterday where the leaderboard had these people on it all within one shot: Scottie Scheffler, Victor Hovland, Colin Morikawa, Wyndham Clark, and Matty Fitzpatrick. This is tremendous.
3: It's a great leaderboard.
4: Tremendous. But what happened with Scheffler is that on many holes, he had to make par putts.
3: Yeah.
4: He had to make them. He had to make an 8-footer to even force the playoff to begin with. And this is his problem. He won only once this year. And in the 13 tournaments since he won, he's got 8 top fives, which is astonishing. He's got 4 seconds, but doesn't win.
3: You know, Tony, here's the thing about Scheffler. The consistency is numbing. He's there.
4: Dude is there
3: every week. But Tony,
4: it's unrivaled right now.
3: It is unrivaled, but the putting is what was questioned before his run to number one.
4: That's right.
3: And now we get the question again. Here's what, you know, this drives me crazy. Is Scottie Scheffler that much better now for this 3-year run than, say, Jordan Spieth was when he had that 3-year run when he was really young and won the majors?
4: The answer to your question is you can't just have a 3-year run. You have to have
3: that's what
4: five, six,
3: had.
4: And 7 years.
3: 3-year run.
4: I know. I understand.
3: You know,
4: but he's still young. He just turned 30.
3: Okay.
4: He's still young. Rory started out with a 2 or 3 year run, and then was fallow for how many years?
3: And then came back to have another.
4: Has now won 2 Masters runs. Yeah.
1: And Victor Hovland gets the win on Monday, beating Scottie Scheffler, claiming the Travelers in Connecticut. 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
5: Pitch from Crook. And Ohtani belts it high and deep to right. Forget it. Oh, this ball's way out of here. Over to the top of Home Run Hill between the trees. A 3-run home run for Shohei Ohtani. His 18th of the season and his 298th career home run.
1: Shohei Ohtani going yard. 432-foot 3-run homer is 18th of the season. Second homer this season with multiple men on base. AM 570 LA Sports. Dodgers go on to a 9-4 win over the Athletics. Dodgers tying their season high with 17 hits. Third time they've reached that mark in the last 6 games. 8 players had multiple hits. Marlins with double digits in runs.
6: And is 1-2. Sinoha reaches for that, lines one. It's a fair ball down the first baseline. This could clear them all. Casey in from third. Stowers from second. A slide from Conine. He's in from first. Javier Sinoha speeds to third. He's got himself a bases clearing triple.
1: Marlins beat the Rockies 10-7, 940 WINZ. How does a zoo factor into the NBA? That's next. It's ESPN Radio.
7: The traditions. 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
6: A walk-off homer in the bottom of the 14th inning. 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
6: Hammer to left field. 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
6: 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Giancarlo Stanton and the American League with one swing has tied it up.
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6: 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Leaping and he caught it. Out of here. Mookie Betts. Shohei Ohtani.
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6: 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Repeat champions for the first time in baseball in 25 years. The Dodgers are World Series champs.
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1: Cubs walk off with a win for the 10th time this season. Paraguay walks off with a win in penalty kicks over Germany. Brazil rallies and walks away with a victory over Japan. And another option to walk the ball up the court in Portland.
2: The Grizzlies are trading Ja Morant to the Blazers.
3: Just like that, it's over. This is Memphis now turning the page on this Ja Morant era.
4: You've created another problem here, which is that they have a lot of guards. I don't quite know where they need all the guards here, and about to find out.
1: All right, flashback to 2020. There was a baby reticulated born at the Memphis Zoo. And to honor the Grizzlies player who had won the NBA Rookie of the Year honors in the 2019-2020 season, the zoo named that baby Ja-Raff. But now, neither is in Memphis anymore. Male giraffes compete for females, so only one stays with the herd. So Ja-Raff was transferred to a zoo in Utah in 2022 to join a new family. As for Ja Morant, he will now be joining a new family as well in Portland. Dealt to the Blazers. Male giraffes compete within a herd. In Portland, there will be competition for numbers on offense right now.
4: Portland has a new owner, Tom Dundon. He just won a Stanley Cup, so he's obviously accomplished as an owner, but he's doing things differently. And I think he came into this situation trying to trade for a star. At the deadline, they tried to trade for Anthony Davis. In the offseason, they tried to trade for Giannis Antetokounmpo. Now he's landed Ja Morant, who was a star, kind of a fallen star now, but he certainly has star potential if he can get back to the player he was. But you've created another problem here, which is that they have a lot of guards. I mean, Scoot Henderson, former lottery pick, Damian Lillard is coming back. That was a great storyline. He was out all of last year, but he's back and ready to go. Drew Holiday. They have a lot of guards now, and I don't know how they're all going to play.
1: ESPN's Ramona Shelburne. So Portland makes the move, but how is the fit? ESPN analyst Shanae Ogumike.
5: There's a lot of new in Portland, but they want to have the same competitive edge that they finished the season with. Now, I'm not going to lie. I did not have this as my Portland Trail Blazers roster on my bingo card, but Shams said something very important. These players, a lot of their top star players, all have chips on their shoulders. Dame Lillard, Danny Avdija, and Ja Morant all have chips on their shoulders. How does he fit? I think that this is a versatile group. Dame knocking down threes. Denny was phenomenal at the end of last season, off the dribble, getting downhill, a first-time All-Star. And now Ja, in my eyes, will have to own the transition game and inspire this young squad to keep coming along. Because I think he'll have a little bit more room to operate. This is a guy that last year, per qualified players, was still sixth best in the NBA in drives, but he shot under 50% from the paint for the first time ever in his career. So hopefully a little bit less pressure, a little bit less usage, owning the transition game, and then making sure the guys like Scoot and Shaedon Sharpe still can also be dynamic as well. This is a very scrappy team, and they just got one, a guy, Ja Morant, at top form, that is one of the league's most dynamic players. Hopefully, he is still out to prove that he is of high value.
1: More moves expected as free agency gets underway on Tuesday afternoon in the NBA. Shams Charania reporting the Raptors and Clippers, meanwhile, talking about a deal that would reunite Kawhi Leonard with the city of Toronto. Jaylen Brown, his future remains up in the air.
3: The conversation hasn't been about Jaylen Brown's game. Everyone knows Jaylen Brown is an elite player, but you combine the contract that he's on, he's got 3 years left on his deal at a supermax clip, and where we're at in the offseason right now, and what you're seeing is a price variance based on the player he is and the contract he's at and the assets that are available. There's a stark variance among those three categories. And so my understanding is the Celtics have gone out in the marketplace. We know they offered Jaylen Brown and two first-round picks for Giannis Antetokounmpo. They made a calculation that we believe Giannis is a better player than Jaylen Brown, so we're going to make that trade. The Bucks obviously didn't do that deal. They went to Miami with it. So now the Celtics are here. Jaylen Brown's name is out there, and they continue to scour the market. They're still actively engaged in conversations and three-team trades, four-team trades to find some type of value that matches Jaylen Brown. They've asked some teams for up to four or five first-round picks. That has not gone anywhere. The market is showing as of right now that there's just not that appetite at that price. Now, if the price lowers at some point this offseason to two seconds, two firsts, or maybe two firsts and then some, then you might see something.
6: Is there any indication that the Celtics would be willing to lower the price?
3: My indication right now is they would not want to go that route of basically getting rid of a guy. That would basically be dumping a player.
7: Right.
3: For all intents and purposes, because Jaylen Brown still for that team, he's shown him and Jason Tatum can both win at an elite level. They've done it already. That's a proven product there in Boston.
1: And it's proven to be an uphill climb to find that deal. Earlier on Sportsmanlike, our Chris Canty.
8: Jaylen Brown does not turn 30 years old until December. Think about how decorated he is. Where do you find a 29-year-old finals MVP, a champion, multiple All-NBA nods that's just available to be had? Those guys typically don't get moved. Not when they're in their prime and at the height of their powers, but that's what we're talking about with Jaylen Brown. And the reason why the Boston Celtics are going to be forced to move on from him is because they have a complicated relationship in which Boston has dangled JB out there when it comes to trade rumors for several off seasons. So this is a problem of the Celtics making, and there is no easy off ramp when it comes to solutions.
1: So in the end, given the difficulty, does it make sense for Boston to make a trade? ESPN analyst Kendrick Perkins.
9: You're damn right it does, and you can't bring him back in that locker room. Number one, Brad Stevens dropped the ball. Like, you cannot, if you're going to make Jaylen Brown available, you cannot lose the Giannis sweepstakes to the Miami Heat like you did. Because, and on top of that, you got to have a plan B in place, and that's not to bring Jaylen Brown back. Listen, Jaylen Brown's a top 10 player. I voted him first team All-NBA. He came in fourth in my MVP voting. The young man is one of the better two-way players in the game. If I'm Jaylen Brown, if I'm Brad Stevens, I'm looking at the Denver Nuggets. If I can't get back picks, I damn sure would love to get back a Jamal Murray. And the reason being is because I'm looking at the Denver Nuggets, and I believe that the duo of Jokic and Murray has run his course.
1: And then Boston continues to try and find that partner. Meanwhile, Piston center Jalen Duren, one of the top restricted free agents on the market this summer, has a pair of meetings with teams scheduled for Tuesday when the free agency window officially begins. One is the Lakers, according to sources speaking with ESPN. The Lakers have one center on their roster for next season, DeAndre Ayton, who exercised the $8 million option on his contract. SportsCenter All Night, ESPN Radio. World Cup stunner of the day Monday was Germany's loss to Paraguay on PKs. Germany was minus 700 to advance at DraftKings, but Germany is headed home. First time eliminated on PKs in World Cup competition. ESPN analyst Frank LaBeouf and Don Hutchinson.
10: First of all, you have to credit Paraguay for sticking to the game plan, scoring first and then going on the defensive and then taking Germany to penalties. And then you feel for the Germans, you know, pressure got to them in the pens. They missed bad ones at crucial times. The drama at the end of the game when Paraguay missed a couple and then Jonathan Tarr blazes over. But the story depends where you want to take it. If you want to take it on the negative, the story with Nagelsmann and Germany, it's a disaster for them. But credit Paraguay.
11: Yeah, credit to Paraguay, and they did what they had to do. They knew that they had to defend well and kind of park the bus. And on top of it, they scored first, so that was a huge advantage. But Germany was unable to get into the second gear, change the pace of the game. Some players like Musiala were on the bench. Kimmich played on the right side, as right back, not as his favorite position. That was, everything went wrong for Germany today, but some question have to be asked to Nagelsmann, because I don't have the answer about that, but some mistake has been done.
1: Paraguay advances, knocking Germany out. Brazil rallies late to knock out Japan. Brazil scoring 5 minutes into stoppage time in the second half. Morocco also moves on, also on PKs, 3-2 on penalty kicks to beat the Netherlands in Monday's action. Tuesday, three more knockout round of 32 games. And then on Wednesday, that's when Team USA returns to action, facing Bosnia-Herzegovina, ESPN's Jeremy Schapp.
12: Bosnia is a country of 3.1 million people, making it slightly less populous than Orange County, California, which is where the USMNT is based for this World Cup. The country's only been independent since 1992. It's appearing in only its second World Cup.
7: And in the group stage, they drew with Canada, they got crushed 4-1 by Switzerland, and they defeated Qatar 3-1. Yet, the U.S. knows the Bosnians can be a tough out. Back in March, in the space of 5 days, they eliminated both Wales and four-time World Cup champions Italy, both on penalty kicks, to advance to this tournament.
13: Going to be a really tough team to play against. Have a lot of good players. Defensively, very, very strong and really good in the air.
14: Just move the ball quick, as quick as you possibly can. Side to side, getting, you know, runs in behind and just really unbalancing their shape. You know, it sounds simple, and it's just going to be about moving the ball quickly and getting it into areas that they're really uncomfortable with.
7: One of the more interesting facets of this game is the presence in the Bosnian lineup of a gifted young winger named Esmir Bajraktarević. Just 2 years ago, he was playing for the U.S. national team. He was born and raised in Wisconsin to Bosnian refugees. He switched his soccer allegiance, and now he finds himself playing against the U.S. and playing against two of his club teammates from the Netherlands, Sergiño Dest and Ricardo Pepi. Dest said he hasn't communicated with Bajraktarević since the start of this tournament, but he expects to do so after the game Wednesday.
1: And as for the challenge facing the U.S. against a team like Bosnia, ESPN analyst Frank LeBouf.
11: Well, they're hard to break. They're very hard to break. They're very good defensively. They're very strong. They're very tall and very strong again. And so if the United States men national team doesn't want to go for the same pace, the same way of playing that they played in Group Stage in the two first games, they're going to be in trouble because it's going to be hard to break the defense. And after the set pieces against United States, Dzeko, Kolasinac, the very strong guys, they're tricky. They know how to get rid of their opponents. So they have to be careful on that. I'm pretty optimistic, and I'm pretty sure that United States will go through.
1: U.S. and Bosnia will see action on Wednesday. SportsCenter All Night, ESPN Radio. Back to baseball. Yankees left Fenway, but the fortunes haven't quite turned.
15: 2-2. Swing and a miss. Got it with the fastball. Casey Mize strikes out the side in the sixth inning, all swinging.
16: He's throwing pure heat and split right now. Busted a fastball right by one of the best fastball hitters in baseball, Ben Wright.
17: And that one is into center field, and that will do it. One highlight in this game for the Yankees, the pinch hit three-run home run by Rosario. The offense continues to struggle, and this is the first time in franchise history in one season where they've had three hits or fewer in four consecutive games.
1: That was sounded on the YES Network. The strikeout from Casey Mize, 97-1 the ticket, as the Tigers beat the Yankees 7-3. The Yankees' fifth consecutive loss. They're 12-13 in Aaron Judge's absence. He last played a game on May 31st. Yankees started the season 36-23, but have struggled of late. ESPN insider Tim Kirkchen.
18: They're not going to turn it around until Judge comes back completely, and he won't be back for another month from all indications. So the Yankees have now got exactly three hits in four straight games. I'm guessing no team in the history of baseball has ever had exactly three hits in four straight games. So that makes 12 hits in a four-game stretch for the Yankees. That is the fewest hits they've ever had in any four-game stretch in the history of the franchise.
19: It's not great.
18: The record was 13 by the 1926 Yankees. That's the Ruth Gehrig Yankees. But this team has been absolutely terrible offensively for the last 10 days. They've lost 8 out of 10 and have not scored above 4 runs in any of those 10 games. And that's why they've fallen out of first place into second in the division.
19: So what do they do? What can they actually do to stop that?
18: Well, they have to get Judge, Stanton, Grisham healthy before they're going to score any more runs, because the lineup they're putting out there these days is just not anything close to what the Yankees need to put out. Just shows you when you lose the best player in the league and he's not coming back maybe for another month. They were so much better equipped to handle games without Judge, but now they've hit this awful slump the last 2 weeks.
1: Yankees' fourth straight game, as you heard, with three hits or fewer. Ninth game this season overall with three or fewer. Jazz Chisholm left the game in the fourth inning. after a collision on the field. Second straight game, he didn't see the end. He was ejected on Sunday at Fenway. Speaking of the Red Sox, they double up the Nationals.
20: The pitch is swung on and driven high and deep into left field. Way back, Wilson! On the Lansdowne for Venezuela. A three-run bomb. And the Red Sox lead it 3-1.
1: That was in the first inning. They go on to a 6-3 win over the Nationals. WEEI 93.7 FM, Boston's fifth consecutive win. Blue Jays a 2-1 win over the Mets, who've lost 9 of their last 10. They are at least 15 games under 500 for the first time since September of 2018. A lot of slugging for Pennsylvania. That's next. 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
1: 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Spent a decade in the NFL with the Titans, Jets, Cardinals, rushed for 2,006 yards in 2009, which still ranks seventh in his season in NFL history. Was the NFL Offensive Player of the Year. But now former running back Chris Johnson revealing a bigger challenge, diagnosed with ALS last year, using a computer voice program when he told Michael Strahan on GMA why he's come forward.
2: Because if sharing my story helps even one person get diagnosed sooner, inspires more research, or gives another family hope, then it's worth it. Honestly, I don't know if you ever fully process it. At first you're in shock, then you realize you have two choices. You can give up or you can fight. I chose to fight.
3: And Brittany, what was it like for you when you found out that Chris had ALS?
4: All I could think about was our kids and how young they are. Just, you're in denial. You want it to be anything else. You want the doctors to be wrong. The life that we previously had is like now a thing of the past, but we're still hopeful. We're hopeful that a breakthrough will happen, or, you know, God, a miracle will happen.
1: Chris Johnson is 40 years old, says he was diagnosed with the disease in 2025, even though there's no history of ALS in his family. Back to baseball, Pirates and Phillies. Phillies jumped out in front early.
5: Ashcraft, a long set, and the pitch on the way. Harper blasts. Long gone to right. A missile deep into the lower seats in right field. A two-run home run for Harper, his 20th of the season. And the Phillies now with a 5-0 lead here in the third inning.
1: Phillies were up by five through three innings, but the Pirates came all the way back.
5: Swing, fly ball, right field, fairly deep. Hill back, warning track, looking up, and there it goes. Andy Rodriguez hits a three-run homer. What a big homer for Andy Rodriguez, and the Pirates have an 11-7 lead in Philly.
1: 93-7 the fan, 11-7 the final, as the Pirates rally and get the win. Phillies four homers, tied for a season high, led by five runs through three innings, their largest blown lead this season. 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
0: Number five.
1: It took a good night's rest and then about 15 minutes in a Monday morning playoff. 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
7: And it's over, and Victor Hovland on the first playoff hole has won the 2026 Travelers Championship. Beat Scottie Scheffler in a one-hole playoff. They were tied at 21 under for Hovland, his eighth career victory. 700 FedEx Cup points, moves into number 20. A hug with his caddy. What a moment for Victor Hovland. It was a day later and one hole later, and he's a champion again at the Travelers Championship.
0: Number four.
1: Dodgers get win number 55, picking up some insurance runs along the way. AM 570 LA Sports.
8: Pitch from Crook. And Ohtani belts it high and deep to right. Forget it. Oh, this ball's way out of here. Over to the top of Home Run Hill between the trees. A three-run home run for Shohei Ohtani.
0: Number three.
1: Brewers get their 51st win with Joey Ortiz breaking an eighth-inning tie. 620 WTMJ.
5: The 1-1. And a fly ball to center. Hit well. Friedel back at the track. At the wall. Joey goes deep. A two-run shot. Ortiz answers the call in the eighth. And the Brewers lead it 5-3.
0: Number two.
1: Boston still riding the wave of their sweep of the Yankees over the weekend, starting early against Washington, before Wilson Contreras even had a chance to get himself ejected. WEEI.
8: The pitch is swung on and driven high and deep into left field. Way back, Wilson! On the Lansdowne for Venezuela. A three-run bomb. And the Red Sox lead it 3-1.
0: Number one.
1: We haven't even reached July, and the Cubs already have 10 walk-off wins this season. Cubs Radio Network.
9: The 1-0.
10: Suzuki hits a high fly ball deep left. Going back, Bowen at the wall, leaps, and this one is off the wall! Cubs win! Cubs win! Crow Armstrong scores! Seiya Suzuki delivers! 10th walk-off of the year for the Cubs as they beat the Padres 3-2.
1: 10 walk-off wins before we get to July. Speaking of wins for Chicago, White Sox pull away from the Orioles, and they pick up an 8-2 win over Baltimore. White Sox seeing all nine starters with at least one hit. First time that's happened this season. ESPN insider Tim Kirkchen.
11: They were 27th in the league in runs scored last year. They are 8th in the league in runs scored. Last year, they were 23rd in the major leagues in home runs. This year, they're 2nd. This is how you win in today's game. You hit the ball out of the ballpark. And Colson Montgomery and others, Murakami, who's hurt right now, has been great. So they have, first off, they're just a young, hungry team that is sick and tired of losing.
12: Being terrible.
11: They have a really good manager that knows exactly what he's doing. But the reason they are where they are is they are a good hitting team, especially hitting the ball out of the ballpark. And we saw that again tonight.
1: Speaking of hitting the ball out of the park, Twins, three homers accounting for 4 of the 5 runs. They beat the Astros 5-4. Well, when you don't put the ball in the net, you go home. That's next. Sports Center All Night continues. It's ESPN Radio.
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19: A walk-off homer in the bottom of the 14th inning. What a night.
0: From opening day.
19: Hammer to left field. See you later. Mike Trout, how's that to start the season?
0: To the All-Star game.
19: Oh, my goodness. He crushed it. Giancarlo Stanton and the American League with one swing has tied it up.
20: 457-foot home run. How much fun was that?
21: That was amazing.
0: Plus, every game of Major League Baseball's postseason.
19: Judge back some more. Leaping and he caught it. Out of here. Mookie Betts. Shohei Ohtani.
0: Until a champion is crowned at the World Series.
19: And the Dodgers have won it. Repeat champions for the first time in baseball in 25 years. The Dodgers are World Series champs.
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12: 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The Trailblazers add a superstar guard to the fold.
23: Portland is a team we're all trying to figure out, okay? They've got new ownership there. Tom Dundon, he just won a Stanley Cup, so he's obviously an accomplished owner. But so far, what we've seen is that he's into making big moves.
12: Will we see the King join Chef Curry in the Bay?
24: The last time we saw LeBron James happy was when he won a gold medal playing alongside Steph Curry. And we know that LeBron James has come out publicly and said that he wants to play with Steph.
12: We've got a playoff winner in the Trailblazers. Championship.
25: His eighth career victory, 700 FedEx Cup points, moves into number 20. A hug with his caddy.
12: Plus, we give you all the action from a full day in the MLB.
26: Harper blast. Long gone to right. A missile deep into the lower seats in right field. A two-run home run for Harper, his 20th of the season.
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28: 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Why? What's up?
27: 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We've gone some great new places. 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
1: 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Kawhi Leonard could be going back to Toronto. Germany's heading back to Germany. And in Chicago, one swing sends everybody home.
29: The 1-0. Suzuki hits a high fly ball deep left. Going back, Bowen at the wall, leaps, and this one is off the wall. Cubs win! Cubs win! Scores, Seiya Suzuki delivers. 10th walk-off of the year for the Cubs as they beat the Padres 3-2.
1: Cubs Radio Network, as the Cubs win it, as you heard, their 10th walk-off win this season. The third team in the last 50 years to have 10 walk-off wins prior to the end of June. The Yankees did it in 2022. The Royals did it 11 times in 2000. Cubs with their 10th walk-off win, Padres with their first walk-off loss of the season. They entered Monday as the only team in baseball without a walk-off loss before losing at Wrigley. Cubs are now 13-4 in their last 17 games, best record in baseball since June 11th.
30: The Grizzlies are trading Ja Morant to the Blazers for Jeremy Grant and Chris Murray.
31: And just like that, it's over. The Grizzlies have been trying to find a trade destination for Ja Morant for the better part of the last 6 to 8 months. This is Memphis now turning the page on this Ja Morant era.
23: Portland is a team we're all trying to figure out. They've got new ownership there, and I think he came into this situation trying to trade for a star. But you've created another problem here, which is that they have a lot of guards. I don't quite know where they need all guards here, and about to find out.
1: Been a lot of movement in the NBA over the past few days, and we can expect more with free agency getting underway Tuesday afternoon. Meanwhile, Memphis starting over. They trade Ja Morant to the Trail Blazers in exchange for Jeremy Grant and Chris Murray. The Grizzlies now have traded all three cornerstones, Ja Morant, Desmond Bane, Jaren Jackson Jr., since being swept by the Thunder in the first round of the playoffs last year. ESPN insider Shams Charania.
31: Memphis felt like it was time. They had to turn the page, and Ja Morant's value, for all intents and purposes, had just flat out plummeted over the last several months, especially once they made it Ja Morant available last season. It was time for them to move on. So they scoured the league for different trade options. They landed on this deal with the Portland Trail Blazers. They get a veteran, well, forward back in Jeremy Grant, but clearly for Portland, this is all about the Trail Blazers, and this was a swing. It's a high upside talent swing that they're able to do for actually a guy that's got a more favorable contract than even Jeremy Grant's deal. And so, yes, the basketball fit's going to be very interesting now in Portland because they've got a slew of guards. Ja Morant, Scoot Henderson, Jrue Holiday. They've got Damian Lillard, who missed all of last season. Yep. He's on his way back. So how are they going to make that all fit with one basketball? That's something that I know everyone in Portland is trying to figure out right now. Uh-huh. But they felt like getting that talent in and then figuring it out later. If that means trading one of those guards at some other point, they'll look at that as well. But they felt like they had to take a swing just based on the talent that Ja Morant is and hoping that he has a chip on his shoulder, motivation to turn his career around. I will add one more note. The Blazers did speak to Ja Morant today shortly after the trade. I'm told he expressed to them that he's excited to be in Portland.
1: Memphis now entering a new era with Cameron Boozer, the number 3 pick in the draft. Morant, just 26, but since his second consecutive All-Star appearance in 2023, he's seen just 79 games in 3 seasons due to off-court issues and injuries. Earlier on ESPN Radio, our Jonathan Zaslow.
2: Ja Morant's played 79 games last 3 seasons combined.
3: Right.
2: And it's not just because of suspension.
3: No.
2: It's because of injuries. Played 20 last year, 50 the year before, 9 the year before that. Like, it's a player who cannot stay on the court, has major off-the-court issues, and his game does not lend itself well to aging. He can't shoot, and he can't defend. And he plays a very aggressive slash reckless style at the basket, which lends itself to injury. So the risk isn't necessarily because you had to give up money or are we going to be able to keep this guy on the floor?
1: And Morant joins the Blazers team fresh off its first playoff appearance since 2021, but with a crowded backcourt. Perhaps there's another shoe to drop, says ESPN's David Dennis Jr.
4: This feels like the Jaylen Brown move. And if you're Portland, I'm not sure if you make that move without being somewhat sure that you're getting Jaylen Brown, without there being some sort of advanced talks that the Jaylen Brown thing has happened. Because otherwise, right now, like I said, you got a Wu-Tang Clan's worth of guards.
1: To that end, Jaylen Brown to Portland, ESPN's Ramona Shelburne.
5: Well, it certainly doesn't rule them out. I mean, they have enough salaries to make that work. It would be interesting if Jrue Holiday ended up going back to Boston and something like that. It'd probably have to be a salary as large as his. But I think this Jaylen Brown saga is very interesting because, you know, last week we were talking about him as being the type of star that could return Giannis Antetokounmpo to Boston. And now everywhere you around the league, everyone you talk to is, I don't know if he's worth that. And, you know, Bobby Marks made some headlines with some analytics guy who said we have him as the 7th best player. Every GM I call is trying to devalue Jaylen Brown right now. And I think that's a bit of sport going on here. When you see a team and a player out in no man's land, why not pile on? So I don't know where this ends, but it's certainly going to be something we're all making calls on for the next week.
1: And as for what we do know, ESPN insider Shams Charania.
31: When you look at the value of a Jaylen Brown, and you're the Celtics, you, of course, want a premium for a player like that. And, you know, when you go out and you offer Jaylen Brown and 2 unprotected first-round picks for Giannis Antetokounmpo, you're looking at someone that you've deemed better than Giannis. So if you can't get that player, then you go out in the marketplace and you want a premium package of draft assets. And I've been told they've asked multiple teams for up to 4 first-round picks, in some cases even more than that. And that valuation, I've gone through team after team after team around the league. I know my colleagues, Bobby Marks, Brian Winters, have done the same thing. I can't find a team right now that is willing at this moment to give up that amount of draft capital. So then it just becomes, are Brad Stevens and that front office fine trading away Jaylen Brown for, you know, potentially less than that? Potentially, you know, I had one GM said 40 cents on the dollar.
1: SportsCenter All Night, ESPN Radio. We'll see what deal winds up being out there. Speaking of trades, as we come off Monday, which was Kawhi Leonard's 35th birthday, the Clippers and Raptors are chatting. Back to Shams.
31: Those talks are continuing. They're serious between the Clippers and the Raptors on what would bring Kawhi Leonard back to the Sixth, back to Toronto. And those conversations have continued today. We'll see how the conversations go for the next few hours, potentially into tomorrow. But all signs point to these two sides being motivated. And the future is nearing its end. Kawhi Leonard's tenure is nearing its end in Los Angeles. been there for 7 years, but he has not been given any indication that the Clippers want to give him a contract extension. He has 1 year and about $50 million left on his contract. So if the Clippers are not going to give him a contract extension, there are multiple other teams out there in the marketplace that would give him a contract extension. He's coming off a second team All-NBA season. But as of right now, sources tell me there's only one place that he would commit to long term, and that's the Toronto Raptors, his former team. He's familiar there. He won a championship there. A lot of the people that he was there with, as far as the front office side and the medical staff, they're still there. And we know how important familiarity and surroundings is to Kawhi Leonard. And so that is where he is looking at potentially for his next home.
1: Kawhi led the Raptors to an NBA title in 2019. Warriors are bringing back veteran center Kristaps Porzingis. 2 years, $40 million contract, player option on the second season. Porzingis extending his current contract, allowing him to negotiate and agree with the Warriors before hitting the open market Tuesday afternoon. Warriors acquiring Porzingis at February's trade deadline from the Hawks for Jonathan Kuminga and Buddy Hield. The Porzingis signing makes the math a little tricky for that goal of theirs, which is to go after LeBron James and Anthony Davis. ESPN front office insider Bobby Marks.
3: It's complicated, and I am going to walk you through why it's complicated that we're talking about. Why it's complicated is where Golden State is with salary right now. With the Porzingis contract, they're at $177 million in salary. The first apron hard cap is $209 million. So that basically leaves them $32 million below that number. Remember, Draymond Green opted out of that $27 million number. You're expecting that it's probably going to come in somewhere between that $20 million range. If you sign LeBron James to a $15 million contract, you don't have room to fill out the rest of your roster here. So you will have to go out and make a trade and clear out some room here to do so. Now, the Davis part is also complicated, and here's why. What do the Washington Wizards want, right? We forgot about the Wizards here. They're saying here, hey, we traded for Anthony Davis. We would like to extend him here, and they have a lot of leverage here. And if you're the Wizards and Golden State wants Anthony Davis, you would certainly want to take basically every draft asset they have, including all three of their first-round picks.
1: Big week for maneuvering around the NBA. 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Monday wrapping up with Morocco and the Netherlands playing to a 1-1 draw, and then Morocco advances on penalty kicks. 3-2, Morocco advances to the round of 16 for the second consecutive World Cup appearance and the third time overall. They'll face Canada in the round of 16 on Saturday in Houston. Also finishing regulation and extra time tied were Germany and Paraguay. And the stunner of the day Monday was that Germany goes home on PKs. Paraguay advances 4-3 on PKs. Germany, first time eliminated on PKs in the World Cup. But they're out at the hands of Paraguay. Germany did have a goal disallowed in stoppage time. ESPN analyst Craig Burley.
6: I heard Matt Clattenburg, a former Premier League referee who's working for the host broadcaster, saying that FIFA had sent this directive down before the tournament, but nobody else has heard about it, that any blocking of the goalkeeper would be seen as a foul. But this, the position that the German attacker was in, Anton, would not be a foul in Premier League, it would not be a foul in Spain, it would not be a foul in any European league, or maybe even any South American league, or here in Major League Soccer. But for some reason, they've tried to crack down on this pre-World Cup, which has confused everybody, because people have said, well, it's not really, all he's done, Phil, is stood his ground.
7: Yeah.
6: He's not moved, he's not tried to barge, he's not threw his arm into the keeper, he's stood his ground. So it's very, very controversial, even more so because Germany obviously are out.
8: What surprised you most from Germany over the 120 minutes before it got to penalties?
6: Well, Paraguay played the match they wanted to play against the US, yeah, and they didn't, and they got spanked. Germany, you know, they're. I'm not surprised. I'm surprised it's Paraguay they've gone out against, but I'm not surprised they've gone out. They are very unattractive. They're quite an uninteresting side. They lack a lot of guile. You see Nagelsmann with his head and his hands there. He's probably going to get fired, and probably rightly so. They just don't have the player pool. And he was seen as a manager, Nagelsmann, that he's the new generation manager, younger guys, got all these new ideas. Well, they had no idea. Literally, they had no idea. And they huffed and they puffed against this Paraguay side that are very good defensively. That's how they qualify for this tournament. We didn't see that in the US game, but we saw it today, and the penalties were super exciting. I thought Paraguay were going to throw it away.
8: Yeah,
6: they had two penalties to win, and they missed both. They finally got over the line. However, it's likely they will play France next. So it's been a good tournament for them. This is a great result for them, obviously getting to the round of 16. For Germany, terrible.
1: Germany had three different players fail to convert a penalty kick in the shootout. Paraguay advances, first time they've reached the round of 16 in the World Cup since 2010. Also moving on is Brazil, a 2-1 win over Japan. Brazil advancing to the round of 16 for the 11th consecutive World Cup. Every tournament since 1986, when the round was reinstated, Brazil will face either Ivory Coast or Norway in the round of 16. Brazil getting the game winner in the fifth minute of stoppage time in the second half. ESPN analyst Frank LeBeouf and Don Hutchinson.
0: I thought Brazil were good in the first half, but I thought they had a spell in the second half, first 20 minutes, where they were brilliant. And it was simple. You know, they got the ball out wide. They problem solved in terms of where the Japan weakness is, and it was defending crosses into the box. Martinelli got the finisher. And, you know, my man of the match from that game was Bruno Guimarães, because, you know, it's a lesson to boys and girls under the huge pressure that he was under on the edge of the box. Normally you think, and you're looking at the clock and you think there's seconds left on it, I'm going to try and pull the trigger. I might get lucky and I might go in the top corner. He had the football nous and the intelligence and the brains to go, no, Martinelli's in a better position. Slid one into him. Great finish.
7: Yeah, they deserve to win, but in a neutral point of view, you're a little bit heartbroken for Japan, because they've done what they had to do. They weren't maybe as good as Brazil. They don't have the past of that beautiful team, the beautiful country as Brazil. But they fought hard. They were talented. They worked hard, and they gave what they had to do to give, and credit to them.
1: Brazil with its 16th comeback win in World Cup history. Japan, meanwhile, has never advanced in the knockout stage. Speaking of getting knocked out, took just about 15 minutes Monday morning. That's next. SportsCenter All Night. It's ESPN Radio.
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1: 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Golf darkness on Sunday didn't allow the Travelers Championship to be finished then. Victor Hovland and Scottie Scheffler tied after 72 holes. They slept on it for one more night, then had a Monday morning tee time to play the 18th hole again.
2: And it's over, and Victor Hovland on the first playoff hole has won the 2026 Travelers Championship. Beat Scottie Scheffler in a one-hole playoff. They were tied at 21 under. For Hovland, his eighth career victory. 700 FedEx Cup points, moves into number 20. A hug with his caddy. What a moment for Victor Hovland. It was a day later and one hole later, and he's a champion again at the Travelers Championship.
1: Eighth career PGA Tour victory, as you heard. First since the Valspar Championship in March of 2025. Hit his approach shot on the playoff hole to about 6.5 feet. Made the birdie putt. Scheffler missed his birdie putt of just over 2 feet to extend the playoff, and Victor Hovland winds up as the champ.
3: You always want to try to beat the best, and you know what he's been doing the

0: the rest of the season.
1: Scheffler's winless drought extended to 13 starts now, his longest since a 19-start span between 2023 and 2024. To the guys at PTI.
2: Tony, your reaction to how this played out?
3: So my reaction, I think, is the reaction of everybody, which is this. It's too bad they couldn't finish this last night after the rain delay.
2: Okay.
3: It's too bad it had to go to this morning because the starch comes out of it when you have one hole and it's 10 minutes and each guy gets
2: three
3: shots.
2: Open where there's an 18-hole
3: playoff? No, it's not. So that's the bad part. And my second reaction is that this is a microcosm of Scottie Scheffler's year, that he plays great and does not putt great. All right, he's number one for a reason, but this year he's number one because of consistency and not because he's necessarily won. There was a point, I watched hours of this yesterday, there was a point on the back nine yesterday where the leaderboard had these people on it all within one shot: Scottie Scheffler, Victor Hovland, Colin Morikawa, Wyndham Clark, and Matty Fitzpatrick. This is tremendous.
2: It's a great leaderboard.
3: It's tremendous. But what happened with Scheffler is that on many holes, he had to make par putts.
2: Yeah.
3: He had to make them. He had to make an 8-footer to even force the playoff to begin with. And this is his problem. He won only once this year. And in the 13 tournaments since he won, he's got 8 top fives, which is astonishing. He's got 4 seconds, but doesn't win.
2: You know, Tony, here's the thing about Scheffler. The consistency is numbing. He's there.
3: Dude is there
2: every week. But Tony,
3: it's unrivaled right now.
2: It is unrivaled. But the putting is what was questioned before his run to number one.
3: That's right.
2: And now we get the question again. And here's what, you know, this drives me crazy. Is Scottie Scheffler that much better now for this 3-year run than, say, Jordan Spieth was when he had that 3-year run when he was really young and won majors?
3: The answer to your question is you can't just have a 3-year run. You have to have 5, 6, and 7 years.
2: 3-year run.
3: I understand.
2: You know,
3: but he's still young. He just turned 30.
2: Okay.
3: He's still young. Rory started out with a 2 or 3-year run and then was fallow for how many years?
2: And then came back to have another.
3: Now won 2 Masters runs. Yeah.
1: And Victor Hovland gets the win on Monday, beating Scottie Scheffler, claiming the Travelers in Connecticut. SportsCenter all night, ESPN Radio. Back to baseball, Dodgers and Athletics.
4: Pitch from Crook. And Ohtani belts it high and deep to right. Forget it. Oh, this ball's way out of here. Over to the top of Home Run Hill between the trees. A 3-run home run for Shohei Ohtani. His 18th of the season and his 298th career home run.
1: Shohei Ohtani going yard. 432-foot 3-run homer, his 18th of the season, second homer this season with multiple men on base. AM 570 LA Sports. Dodgers go on to a 9-4 win over the Athletics. Dodgers tying their season high with 17 hits. Third time they've reached that mark in the last 6 games. 8 players had multiple hits. Marlins with double digits in runs.
5: And is 1-2. Sinoha reaches for that, lines one. It's a fair ball down the first baseline. This could clear them all. Casey in from third. Stowers from second. A slide from Conine. He's in from first. Javier Sinoha speeds to third. He's got himself a bases-clearing triple.
1: Marlins beat the Rockies 10-7, 940 WINZ. How does a zoo factor into the NBA? That's next. It's ESPN Radio.
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10: Athletes Unlimited Softball is back for season two. 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
1: Cubs walk off with a win for the 10th time this season. Paraguay walks off with a win in penalty kicks over Germany. Brazil rallies and walks away with a victory over Japan. And another option to walk the ball up the court in Portland.
2: The Grizzlies are trading Ja Morant to the Blazers.
3: Just like that, it's over. This is Memphis now turning the page on this Ja Morant era.
4: You've created another problem here, which is that they have a lot of guards. I don't quite know where they need all the guards here, and about to find out.
1: All right, flashback to 2020. There was a baby reticulated born at the Memphis Zoo. And to honor the Grizzlies player who had won the NBA Rookie of the Year honors in the 2019-2020 season, the zoo named that baby Giraffe. But now, neither is in Memphis anymore. Male giraffes compete for females, so only one stays with the herd. So Giraffe was transferred to a zoo in Utah in 2022 to join a new family. As for Ja Morant, he will now be joining a new family as well in Portland. Dealt to the Blazers. Male giraffes compete within a herd. In Portland, there will be competition for numbers on offense right now.
4: Portland has a new owner, Tom Dundon. He just won a Stanley Cup, so he's obviously accomplished as an owner, but he's doing things differently. And I think he came into this situation trying to trade for a star. At the deadline, they tried to trade for Anthony Davis. In the offseason, they tried to trade for Giannis Antetokounmpo. Now he's landed Ja Morant, who was a star, kind of a fallen star now, but he certainly has star potential if he can get back to the player he was. But you've created another problem here, which is that they have a lot of guards. I mean, Scoot Henderson, former lottery pick, Damian Lillard is coming back. That was a great storyline. He was out all of last year, but he's back and ready to go. Jrue Holiday, they have a lot of guards now, and I don't know how they're all going to play.
1: ESPN's Ramona Shelburne. So Portland makes the move, but how is the fit? ESPN analyst Shanae Ogumike.
5: There's a lot of new in Portland, but they want to have the same competitive edge that they finished the season with. Now, I'm not going to lie. I did not have this as my Portland Trail Blazers roster on my bingo card, but Shyam said something very important. These players, a lot of their top star players, all have chips on their shoulders. Dame Lillard, Danny Avdija, and Ja Morant all have chips on their shoulders. How does he fit? I think that this is a versatile group. Dame knocking down threes. Denny was phenomenal at the end of last season, off the dribble, getting downhill, a first-time All-Star. And now Ja, in my eyes, will have to own the transition game and inspire this young squad to keep coming along. Because I think he'll have a little bit more room to operate. This is a guy that last year, per qualified players, was still sixth best in the NBA in drives, but he shot under 50% from the paint for the first time ever in his career. So hopefully a little bit less pressure, a little bit less usage, owning the transition game, and then making sure the guys like Scoot and Shaedon Sharpe still can also be dynamic as well. This is a very scrappy team, and they just got one, a guy, Ja Morant, at top form, that is one of the league's most dynamic players. Hopefully, he is still out to prove that he is of high value.
1: More moves expected as free agency gets underway on Tuesday afternoon in the NBA. Shyam Sharani reporting the Raptors and Clippers, meanwhile, talking about a deal that would reunite Kawhi Leonard with the city of Toronto. Jaylen Brown, his future remains up in the air.
3: The conversation hasn't been about Jaylen Brown's game. Everyone knows Jaylen Brown is an elite player, but you combine the contract that he's on, he's got 3 years left on his deal at a supermax clip, and where we're at in the offseason right now, and what you're seeing is a price variance based on the player he is and the contract he's at and the assets that are available. There's a stark variance among those three categories. And so my understanding is the Celtics have gone out in the marketplace. We know they offered Jaylen Brown and two first-round picks for Giannis Antetokounmpo. They made a calculation that we believe Giannis is a better player than Jaylen Brown, so we're going to make that trade. The Bucks obviously didn't do that deal. They went to Miami with it. So now the Celtics are here. Jaylen Brown's name is out there, and they continue to scour the market. They're still actively engaged in conversations and three-team trades, four-team trades to find some type of value that matches Jaylen Brown. They've asked some teams for up to four or five first-round picks. Mm. That has not gone anywhere. The market is showing as of right now that there's just not that appetite at that price. Now, if the price lowers at some point this offseason to two seconds, two firsts, or maybe two firsts and then some, then you might see something.
6: Is there any indication that the Celtics would be willing to lower the price?
3: My indication right now is they would not want to go that route of basically getting rid of a guy. That would basically be dumping a player.
7: Right.
3: For all intents and purposes, because Jaylen Brown still for that team, he's shown him and Jason Tatum can both win at an elite level. They've done it already. That's a proven product there in Boston.
1: And it's proven to be an uphill climb to find that deal. Earlier on Sportsmanlike, our Chris Canty.
8: Jaylen Brown does not turn 30 years old until December. Think about how decorated he is. Where do you find a 29-year-old finals MVP, a champion, multiple All-NBA nods that's just available to be had? Those guys typically don't get moved. Not when they're in their prime and at the height of their powers, but that's what we're talking about with Jaylen Brown. And the reason why the Boston Celtics are going to be forced to move on from him is because they have a complicated relationship in which Boston has dangled JB out there when it comes to trade rumors for several off seasons. So this is a problem of the Celtics making, and there is no easy off ramp when it comes to solutions.
1: So in the end, given the difficulty, does it make sense for Boston to make a trade? ESPN analyst Kendrick Perkins.
9: You're damn right it does, and you can't bring him back in that locker room. Number one, Brad Stevens dropped the ball. Like, you cannot, if you're going to make Jaylen Brown available, you cannot lose the Giannis sweepstakes to the Miami Heat like you did. Because, and on top of that, you got to have a plan B in place, and that's not to bring Jaylen Brown back. Listen, Jaylen Brown's a top 10 player. I voted him first team All-NBA. He came in fourth in my MVP voting. The young man is one of the better two-way players in the game. If I'm Jaylen Brown, if I'm Brad Stevens, I'm looking at the Denver Nuggets. If I can't get back picks, I damn sure would love to get back a Jamal Murray. And the reason being is because I'm looking at the Denver Nuggets, and I believe that the duo of Jokic and Murray has run its course.
1: And that Boston continues to try and find that partner. Meanwhile, Piston center Jalen Duren, one of the top restricted free agents on the market this summer, has a pair of meetings with teams scheduled for Tuesday when the free agency window officially begins. One is the Lakers, according to sources speaking with ESPN. The Lakers have one center on their roster for next season, DeAndre Ayton, who exercised the $8 million option on his contract. SportsCenter All Night, ESPN Radio. World Cup stunner of the day Monday was Germany's loss to Paraguay on PKs. Germany was minus 700 to advance at DraftKings, but Germany is headed home. First time eliminated on PKs in World Cup competition. ESPN analyst Frank LaBeouf and Don Hutchinson.
10: First of all, you have to credit Paraguay for sticking to the game plan, scoring first and then going on the defensive and then taking Germany to penalties. And then you feel for the Germans, you know, pressure got to them in the pens. They missed bad ones at crucial times. The drama at the end of the game when Paraguay missed a couple and then Jonathan Tah blazes over. But the story depends where you want to take it. If you want to take it on the negative, the story with Nagelsmann and Germany, it's a disaster for them. But credit Paraguay.
11: Yeah, credit to Paraguay, and they did what they had to do. They knew that they had to defend well and kind of park the bus. And on top of it, they scored first, so that was a huge advantage. But Germany was unable to get into the second gear, change the pace of the game. Some players like Musiala were on the bench. Kimmich played on the right side as right back, not as his favorite position. Everything went wrong for Germany today, but some question have to be asked to Nagelsmann, because I don't have the answer about that, but some mistake have been done.
1: Paraguay advances, knocking Germany out. Brazil rallies late to knock out Japan. Brazil scoring 5 minutes into stoppage time in the second half. Morocco also moves on, also on PKs, 3-2 on penalty kicks to beat the Netherlands in Monday's action. Tuesday, three more knockout round of 32 games. And then on Wednesday, that's when Team USA returns to action, facing Bosnia-Herzegovina, ESPN's Jeremy Schapp.
12: Bosnia is a country of 3.1 million people, making it slightly less populous than Orange County, California, which is where the USMNT is based for this World Cup. The country's only been independent since 1992. It's appearing in only its second World Cup. And in the group stage, they drew with Canada, they got crushed 4-1 by Switzerland, and they defeated Qatar 3-1. Yet, the U.S. knows the Bosnians can be a tough out. Back in March, in the space of 5 days, they eliminated both Wales and four-time World Cup champions Italy, both on penalty kicks, to advance to this tournament.
7: Going to be a really tough team to play against. Have a lot of good players. Defensively, very, very strong and really good in the air. Just move the ball quick, as quick as you possibly can, side to side, getting, you know, runs in behind and just really unbalancing their shape. You know, it sounds simple, and it's just going to be about moving the ball quickly and getting it into areas that they're really uncomfortable with.
12: One of the more interesting facets of this game is the presence in the Bosnian lineup of a gifted young winger named Esmir Bajraktarević. Just 2 years ago, he was playing for the U.S. national team. He was born and raised in Wisconsin to Bosnian refugees. He switched his soccer allegiance, and now he finds himself playing against the U.S. and playing against two of his club teammates from the Netherlands, Sergiño Dest and Ricardo Pepi. Dest said he hasn't communicated with Bajraktarević since the start of this tournament, but he expects to do so after the game Wednesday.
1: And as for the challenge facing the U.S. against a team like Bosnia, ESPN analyst Frank LaBeouf.
11: Well, they're hard to break. They're very hard to break. They're very good defensively. They're very strong. They're very tall and very strong again. And so if the United States men national team doesn't want to go for the same pace, the same way of playing that they played in Group Stage, the two first games, they're going to be in trouble because it's going to be hard to break the defense. And after the set pieces against United States, Dzeko, Kolasinac, the very strong guys, they're tricky. They know how to get rid of their opponents. So they have to be careful on that. I'm pretty optimistic, and I'm pretty sure that United States will go through.
1: U.S. and Bosnia will see action on Wednesday. SportsCenter All Night, ESPN Radio. Back to baseball. Yankees left Fenway, but the fortunes haven't quite turned.
13: 2-2. Swing and a miss. Got it with the fastball. Casey Mize strikes out the side in the sixth inning, all swinging.
14: He's throwing pure heat and split right now. Busted a fastball right by one of the best fastball hitters in baseball, Ben Wright.
15: And that one is into center field, and that will do it. One highlight in this game for the Yankees, the pinch hit three-run home run by Rosario. The offense continues to struggle, and this is the first time in franchise history in one season where they've had three hits or fewer in four consecutive games.
1: That's how it sounded on the YES Network. The strikeout from Casey Mize, 97, won the ticket as the Tigers beat the Yankees 7-3. The Yankees' fifth consecutive loss. They're 12-13 in Aaron Judge's absence. He last played a game on May 31st. Yankees started the season 36-23, but have struggled of late. ESPN insider Tim Kirchen.
16: They're not going to turn it around until Judge comes back completely, and he won't be back for another month from all indications. So the Yankees have now got exactly three hits in four straight games. I'm guessing no team in the history of baseball has ever had exactly three hits in four straight games. So that makes 12 hits in a four-game stretch for the Yankees. That is the fewest hits they've ever had in any four-game stretch in the history of the franchise.
17: It's not great.
16: The record was 13 by the 1926 Yankees. That's the Ruth Gehrig Yankees. But this team has been absolutely terrible offensively for the last 10 days. They've lost 8 out of 10 and have not scored above 4 runs in any of those 10 games. And that's why they've fallen out of first place into second in the division.
17: So what do they do? What can they actually do to stop that?
16: Well, they have to get Judge, Stanton, Grisham healthy before they're going to score any more runs, because the lineup they're putting out there these days is just not anything close to what the Yankees need to put out. Just shows you when you lose the best player in the league and he's not coming back maybe for another month. They were so much better equipped to handle games without Judge, but now they've hit this awful slump the last 2 weeks.
1: Yankees' fourth straight game, as you heard, with three hits or fewer. Ninth game this season overall with three or fewer. Jazz Chisholm left the game in the fourth inning after a collision on the field. Second straight game, he didn't see the end. He was ejected on Sunday at Fenway. Speaking of the Red Sox, they double up the Nationals.
13: The pitch is swung on and driven high and deep into left field. Way back. Will Valenzuela. A three-run bomb. And the Red Sox lead it 3-1.
1: That was in the first inning. They go on to a 6-3 win over the Nationals. WEEI 93.7 FM. Boston's fifth consecutive win. Blue Jays a 2-1 win over the Mets, who've lost 9 of their last 10. They are at least 15 games under 500 for the first time since September of 2018. A lot of slugging for Pennsylvania. That's next. 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
13: A walk-off homer in the bottom of the 14th inning. What a night.
0: From opening day.
13: Hammer to left field. See you later. Mike Trout, how's that to start the season?
0: To the All-Star game.
13: Dog. Oh, my goodness. He crushed it. Giancarlo Stanton and the American League with one swing has tied it up.
19: 457-foot home run. How much fun was that?
20: That was amazing.
0: Plus, every game of Major League Baseball's postseason.
13: Judge back some more. Leaping and he caught it. Out of here. Mookie Betts. Shohei Ohtani.
0: Until a champion is crowned at the World Series.
13: And the Dodgers have won it. Repeat champions for the first time in baseball in 25 years. The Dodgers are World Series champs.
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27: Giannis Antetokounmpo, he is a member of my Miami Heat. 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
27: 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Yeah. Come on home, Bron.
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1: 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Spent a decade in the NFL with the Titans, Jets, Cardinals, rushed for 2,006 yards in 2009, which still ranks seventh in his season in NFL history. Was the NFL Offensive Player of the Year. But now former running back Chris Johnson revealing a bigger challenge, diagnosed with ALS last year, using a computer voice program when he told Michael Strahan on GMA why he's come forward.
2: Because if sharing my story helps even one person get diagnosed sooner, inspires more research, or gives another family hope, then it's worth it. Honestly, I don't know if you ever fully process it. At first you're in shock, then you realize you have two choices. You can give up or you can fight. I chose to fight.
3: And Brittany, what was it like for you when you found out that Chris had ALS?
4: All I could think about was our kids and how young they are. Just, you're in denial. You want it to be anything else. You want the doctors to be wrong. The life that we previously had is like now a thing of the past. But we're still hopeful. We're hopeful that a breakthrough will happen or, you know, God, a miracle will happen.
1: Chris Johnson is 40 years old, says he was diagnosed with the disease in 2025, even though there's no history of ALS in his family. Back to baseball, Pirates and Phillies. Phillies jumped out in front early.
5: Ashcraft, a long set, and the pitch on the way. Harper blasts. Oh. Long gone to right, a missile. Deep into the lower seats in right field, a two-run home run for Harper, his 20th of the season. And the Phillies now with a 5-0 lead here in the third inning.
1: Phillies were up by 5 through 3 innings, but the Pirates came all the way back.
5: Swing, fly ball, right field, fairly deep. Hill back, warning track, looking up, and there it goes! Andy Rodriguez hits a 3-run homer! What a big homer for Andy Rodriguez, and the Pirates have an 11-7 lead in Philly.
1: 93-7 the fan, 11-7 the final, as the Pirates rally and get the win. Phillies four homers, tied for a season high, led by 5 runs through 3 innings, their largest blown lead this season. 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
0: Number 5.
1: It took a good night's rest and then about 15 minutes in a Monday morning playoff. 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
7: And it's over, and Victor Hovland on the first playoff hole has won the 2026 Travelers Championship. Beat Scottie Scheffler in a one-hole playoff. They were tied at 21 under for Hovland, his 8th career victory. 700 FedEx Cup points, moves into number 20. A hug with his caddy. What a moment for Victor Hovland. It was a day later and one hole later, and he's a champion again at the Travelers Championship.
0: Number 4.
1: Dodgers get win number 55, picking up some insurance runs along the way. AM 570 LA Sports.
8: Pitch from Crook.
9: And Ohtani belts it high and deep to right. Forget it. Oh, this ball's way out of here. Over to the top of Home Run Hill between the trees. A 3-run home run for Shohei Ohtani.
0: Number 3.
1: Brewers get their 51st win with Joey Ortiz breaking an 8th-inning tie. 620 WTMJ.
5: The 1-1. And a fly ball to center. Hit well. Friedel back at the track. At the wall. Joey goes deep. A 2-run shot. Ortiz answers the call in the 8th. And the Brewers lead it 5-3.
0: Number 2.
1: Boston still riding the wave of their sweep of the Yankees over the weekend, starting early against Washington, before Wilson Contreras even had a chance to get himself ejected. WEEI.
8: The pitch is swung on and driven high and deep into left field. Way back, Wilson! On to Lansdowne for Venezuela. A 3-run bomb. And the Red Sox
10: Cubs lead it 3-1.
0: Number one.
1: We haven't even reached July, and the Cubs already have 10 walk-off wins this season. Cubs Radio Network.
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12: Suzuki hits a high fly ball deep left. Going back, Bowen at the wall, leaps, and this one is off the wall. Cubs win! Cubs win! Crow Armstrong scores! Seiya Suzuki delivers! 10th walk-off of the year for the Cubs as they beat the Padres 3-2.
1: 10 walk-off wins before we get to July. Speaking of wins for Chicago, White Sox pull away from the Orioles, and they pick up an 8-2 win over Baltimore. White Sox seeing all nine starters with at least one hit. First time that's happened this season. ESPN insider Tim Kirkchen.
13: They were 27th in the league in runs scored last year. They are 8th in the league in runs scored. Last year, they were 23rd in the major leagues in home runs. This year, they're 2nd. This is how you win in today's game. You hit the ball out of the ballpark. And Colson Montgomery and others, Murakami, who's hurt right now, has been great. So they have, first off, they're just a young, hungry team that is sick and tired of losing.
14: Being terrible.
13: They have a really good manager that knows exactly what he's doing. But the reason they are where they are is they are a good hitting team, especially hitting the ball out of the ballpark. And we saw that again tonight.
1: Speaking of hitting the ball out of the park, Twins, three homers accounting for 4 of the 5 runs. They beat the Astros 5-4. Well, when you don't put the ball in the net, you go home. That's next. SportsCenter All Night continues. It's ESPN Radio.
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4: Portland is a team we're all trying to figure out, okay? They've got new ownership there. Tom Dundon, he just won a Stanley Cup, so he's obviously an accomplished owner. But so far, what we've seen is that he's into making big moves.
0: Will we see the King join Chef Curry in the Bay?
5: The last time we saw LeBron James happy was when he won a gold medal playing alongside Steph Curry. And we know that LeBron James has come out publicly and said that he wants to play with Steph.
0: We've got a playoff winner in the Trap. Championship.
6: His eighth career victory, 700 FedEx Cup points, moves into number 20. A hug with his caddy.
0: Plus, we give you all the action from a full day in the MLB.
7: Harper blast. Long gone to right. A missile deep into the lower seats in right field. A two-run home run for Harper, his 20th of the season.
9: What are you up to from 10 a.m. to noon Eastern for the next few years?
11: Well, that's pretty specific. Why? What's up?
9: Well, I was thinking, you know, the last 4 years have been fun. We've gone some great new places. We've met a bunch of awesome new friends. But what if we went back home? What if we tried going back to ESPN Radio?
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1: 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Kawhi Leonard could be going back to Toronto. Germany's heading back to Germany. And in Chicago, one swing sends everybody home.
14: The 1-0. Suzuki hits a high fly ball deep left. Going back, Bowen at the wall, leaps, and this one is off the wall. Cubs win! Cubs win! Scores. Seiya Suzuki delivers. 10th walk-off of the year for the Cubs as they beat the Padres 3-2.
1: Cubs Radio Network, as the Cubs win it, as you heard, their 10th walk-off win this season. The third team in the last 50 years to have 10 walk-off wins prior to the end of June. The Yankees did it in 2022. The Royals did it 11 times in 2000. Cubs with their 10th walk-off win, Padres with their first walk-off loss of the season. They entered Monday as the only team in baseball without a walk-off loss before losing at Wrigley. Cubs are now 13-4 in their last 17 games, best record in baseball since June 11th.
29: The Grizzlies are trading Ja Morant to the Blazers for Jeremy Grant and Chris Murray.
30: And just like that, it's over. The Grizzlies have been trying to find a trade destination for Ja Morant for the better part of the last 6 to 8 months. This is Memphis now turning the page on this Ja Morant era.
4: Portland is a team we're all trying to figure out. They've got new ownership there, and I think he came into this situation trying to trade for a star. But you've created another problem here, which is that they have a lot of guards. I don't quite know where they need all guards here, and about to find out.
1: Been a lot of movement in the NBA over the past few days, and we can expect more with free agency getting underway Tuesday afternoon. Meanwhile, Memphis starting over. They trade Ja Morant to the Trailblazers in exchange for Jeremy Grant and Chris Murray. The Grizzlies now have traded all three cornerstones, Ja Morant, Desmond Bane, Jaren Jackson Jr., since being swept by the Thunder in the first round of the playoffs last year. ESPN insider Shams Charania.
30: Memphis felt like it was time. They had to turn the page, and Ja Morant's value, for all intents and purposes, had just flat out plummeted over the last several months, especially once they made it Ja Morant available last season. It was time for them to move on. So they scoured the league for different trade options. They landed on this deal with the Portland Trailblazers. They get a veteran well, forward back in Jeremy Grant, but clearly for Portland, this is all about the Trailblazers, and this was a swing. It's a high upside talent swing that they're able to do for actually a guy that's got a more favorable contract than even Jeremy Grant's deal. And so, yes, the basketball fit's going to be very interesting now in Portland because they've got a slew of guards. Ja Morant, Scoot Henderson, Jrue Holiday. They've got Damian Lillard, who missed all of last season. Yep. He's on his way back. So how are they going to make that all fit with one basketball? That's something that I know everyone in Portland is trying to figure out right now. Uh-huh. But they felt like getting that talent in and then figuring it out later. If that means trading one of those guards at some other point, they'll look at that as well. But they felt like they had to take a swing just based on the talent that Ja Morant is, and hoping that he has a chip on his shoulder, motivation to turn his career around. I will add one more note. The Blazers did speak to Ja Morant today shortly after the trade. I'm told he expressed to them that he's excited to be in Portland.
1: Memphis now entering a new era with Cameron Boozer, the number three pick in the draft. Morant, just 26, but since his second consecutive All-Star appearance in 2023, he's seen just 79 games in three seasons due to off-court issues and injuries. Earlier on ESPN Radio, our Jonathan Zaslow.
8: Ja Morant's played 79 games last three seasons combined.
10: Right.
8: And it's not just because of suspension.
10: No.
8: It's because of injuries. Played 20 last year, 50 the year before, 9 the year before that. Like, it's a player who cannot stay on the court, has major off-the-court issues, and his game does not lend itself well to aging. He can't shoot, and he can't defend. And he plays a very aggressive slash reckless style at the basket, which lends itself to injury. So the risk isn't necessarily because you had to give up money or give up players. The risk is, all right, are we going to be able to keep this guy on the floor?
1: And Morant joins a Blazers team fresh off its first playoff appearance since 2021, but with a crowded backcourt. Perhaps there's another shoe to drop, says ESPN's David Dennis Jr.
12: This feels like the Jaylen Brown move. And if you're Portland, I'm not sure if you make that move without being somewhat sure that you're getting Jaylen Brown, without there being some sort of advanced talks that the Jaylen Brown thing has happened. Because otherwise, right now, like I said, you got a Wu-Tang Clan's worth of guards.
1: To that end, Jaylen Brown to Portland, ESPN's Ramona Shelburne.
13: Well, it certainly doesn't rule them out. I mean, they have enough salaries to make that work. It would be interesting if Jrue Holiday ended up going back to Boston and something like that. It'd probably have to be a salary as large as his. But I think this Jaylen Brown saga is very interesting because, you know, last week we were talking about him as being the type of star that could return Giannis Antetokounmpo to Boston. And now everywhere you around the league, everyone you talk to is, I don't know if he's worth that. And, you know, Bobby Marks made some headlines with some analytics guy who said we have him as the seventh best player. Every GM I call is trying to devalue Jaylen Brown right now. And I think that's a bit of sport going on here. When you see a team and a player out in no man's land, why not pile on? So I don't know where this ends, but it's certainly going to be something we're all making calls on for the next week.
1: And as for what we do know, ESPN insider Shams Charania.
30: When you look at the value of a Jaylen Brown, and you're the Celtics, you, of course, want a premium for a player like that. And, you know, when you go out and you offer Jaylen Brown and two unprotected first-round picks for Giannis Antetokounmpo, you're looking at someone that you've deemed better than Giannis. So if you can't get that player, then you go out in the marketplace and you want a premium package of draft assets. And I've been told they've asked multiple teams for up to four first-round picks, in some cases even more than that. And that valuation, I've gone through team after team after team around the league. I know my colleagues, Bobby Marks, Brian Winters, have done the same thing. I can't find a team right now that is willing at this moment to give up that amount of draft capital. So then it just becomes, are Brad Stevens and that front office fine trading away Jaylen Brown for, you know, potentially less than that? Potentially, you know, I had one GM said 40 cents on the dollar.
1: SportsCenter All Night, ESPN Radio. We'll see what deal winds up being out there. Speaking of trades, as we come off Monday, which was Kawhi Leonard's 35th birthday, the Clippers and Raptors are chatting. Back to Shams.
30: Those talks are continuing. They're serious between the Clippers and the Raptors on what would bring Kawhi Leonard back to the Sixth, back to Toronto. And those conversations have continued today. We'll see how the conversations go for the next few hours, potentially into tomorrow. But all signs point to these two sides being motivated. And And the future is nearing its end. The Kawhi Leonard's tenure is nearing its end in Los Angeles. Been there for 7 years, but he has not been given any indication that the Clippers want to give him a contract extension. He has 1 year and about $50 million left on his contract. So if the Clippers are not going to give him a contract extension, there are multiple other teams out there in the marketplace that would give him a contract extension. He's coming off a second team All-NBA season. But as of right now, sources tell me there's only one place that he would commit to long term, and that's the Toronto Raptors, his former team. Mm-hmm. He's familiar there. He won a championship there. A lot of the people that he was there with, as far as the front office side and the medical staff, they're still there. And we know how important familiarity and surroundings is to Kawhi Leonard. And so that is where he is looking at potentially for his next home.
1: Kawhi led the Raptors to an NBA title in 2019. Warriors are bringing back veteran center Kristaps Porzingis, 2 years, $40 million contract, player option on the second season. Porzingis extending his current contract, allowing him to negotiate and agree with the Warriors before hitting the open market Tuesday afternoon. Warriors acquiring Porzingis at February's trade deadline from the Hawks for Jonathan Kuminga and Buddy Hield. The Porzingis signing makes the math a little tricky for that goal of theirs, which is to go after LeBron James and Anthony Davis. ESPN front office insider Bobby Marks.
10: It's complicated, and I am going to walk you through why it's complicated. We're talking about why it's complicated is where Golden State is with salary right now. With the Porzingis contract, they're at $177 million in salary. The first apron hard cap is $209 million. So that basically leaves them $32 million below that number. Remember, Draymond Green opted out of that $27 million number. You're expecting that it's probably going to come in somewhere between that $20 million range. If you sign LeBron James to a $15 million contract, you don't have room to fill out the rest of your roster here. So you will have to go out and make a trade and clear out some room here to do so. Now, the Davis part is also complicated, and here's why. What do the Washington Wizards want, right? We forgot about the Wizards here. They're saying here, hey, we traded for Anthony Davis. We would like to extend him here, and they have a lot of leverage here. And if you're the Wizards and Golden State wants Anthony Davis, you would certainly want to take basically every draft asset they have, including all three of their first-round picks.
1: Big week for maneuvering around the NBA. 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Monday wrapping up with Morocco and the Netherlands playing to a 1-1 draw, and then Morocco advances on penalty kicks. 3-2, Morocco advances to the round of 16 for the second consecutive World Cup appearance and the third time overall. They'll face Canada in the round of 16 on Saturday in Houston. Also finishing regulation and extra time tied were Germany and Paraguay. And the stunner of the day Monday was that Germany goes home on PKs. Paraguay advances 4-3 on PKs. Germany, first time eliminated on PKs in the World Cup. But they're out at the hands of Paraguay. Germany did have a goal disallowed in stoppage time. ESPN analyst Craig Burley.
15: I heard Matt Clattenburg, a former Premier League referee who's working for the host broadcaster, saying that FIFA had sent this directive down before the tournament, but nobody else has heard about it, that any blocking of the goalkeeper would be seen as a foul. But this, the position that the German attacker was in, Anton, would not be a foul in Premier League, it would not be a foul in Spain, it would not be a foul in any European league or maybe even any South American league or here in Major League Soccer. But for some reason, they've tried to crack down on this pre-World Cup, which has confused everybody because people have said, well, it's not really, all he's done, Phil, is stood his ground.
16: Yeah.
15: He's not moved, he's not tried to barge, he's not threw his arm into the keeper, he's stood his ground. So it's very, very controversial, even more so because Germany obviously are out.
16: What surprised you most from Germany over the 120 minutes before it got to penalties?
15: Well, Paraguay played the match they wanted to play against the US, yeah. And they didn't, and they got spanked. Germany, you know, they're. I'm not surprised. I'm surprised it's Paraguay they've gone out against, but I'm not surprised they've gone out. They are very unattractive. They're quite an uninteresting side. They lack a lot of guile. We've seen Nagelsmann with his head and his hands there. He's probably going to get fired, and probably rightly so.
17: they just don't have the player pool. And he was seen as a manager, Nagelsmann, that he's a new generation manager, younger guys, got all these new ideas. Well, they had no idea. Literally, they had no idea. And they huffed and they puffed against this Paraguay side that are very good defensively. That's how they qualify for this tournament. We didn't see that in the US game, but we saw it today, and the penalties were super exciting. I thought Paraguay were going to throw it away.
18: Yeah,
17: they had two penalties to win, and they missed both. They finally got over the line. However, it's likely they will play France next. So it's been a good tournament for them. This is a great result for them, obviously getting to the round of 16. For Germany, terrible.
1: Germany had three different players fail to convert a penalty kick in the shootout. Paraguay advances, first time they've reached the round of 16 in the World Cup since 2010. Also moving on is Brazil, a 2-1 win over Japan. Brazil advancing to the round of 16 for the 11th consecutive World Cup. Every tournament since 1986, when the round was reinstated, Brazil will face either Ivory Coast or Norway in the round of 16. Brazil getting the game winner in the fifth minute of stoppage time in the second half. ESPN analyst Frank Leboeuf and Don Hutchinson.
19: I thought Brazil were good in the first half, but I thought they had a spell in the second half, first 20 minutes, where they were brilliant. And it was simple. You know, they got the ball out wide. They problem solved in terms of where the Japan weakness is, and it was defending crosses into the box. Martinelli got the finisher, and, you know, my man of the match from that game was Bruno Guimarães, because, you know, it's a lesson to boys and girls under the huge pressure that he was under on the edge of the box. Normally you think, and you're looking at the clock and you think there's seconds left on it, I'm going to try and pull the trigger. I might get lucky and I might go in the top corner. He had the football nous and the intelligence and the brains to go, no, Martinelli's in a better position. Slid one into him. Great finish.
20: Yeah, they deserve to win, but in a neutral point of view, you're a little bit heartbroken for Japan, because they've done what they had to do. They weren't maybe as good as Brazil. They don't have the past of that beautiful team, the beautiful country as Brazil. But they fought hard. They were talented. They worked hard, and they gave what they had to do to give, and credit to them.
1: Brazil with its 16th comeback win in World Cup history. Japan, meanwhile, has never advanced in the knockout stage. Speaking of getting knocked out, took just about 15 minutes Monday morning. That's next. SportsCenter All Night. It's ESPN Radio.
0: Camp to camp.
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1: 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Golf darkness on Sunday didn't allow the Travelers Championship to be finished then. Victor Hovland and Scottie Scheffler tied after 72 holes. They slept on it for one more night, then had a Monday morning tee time to play the 18th hole again.
2: And it's over, and Victor Hovland on the first playoff hole has won the 2026 Travelers Championship. Beat Scottie Scheffler in a one-hole playoff. They were tied at 21 under for Hovland, his eighth career victory. 700 FedEx Cup points, moves into number 20. A hug with his caddy. What a moment for Victor Hovland. It was a day later and one hole later, and he's a champion again at the Travelers Championship.
1: Eighth career PGA Tour victory, as you heard. First since the Valspar Championship in March of 2025. Hit his approach shot on the playoff hole to about 6.5 feet. Made the birdie putt. Scheffler missed his birdie putt of just over 2 feet to extend the playoff, and Victor Hovland winds up as the champ.
3: You always want to try to beat the best, and you know what he's been doing the last few years is just super impressive, and have so much respect for him and his game, and to go up against him and have a chance to beat him, I think it's just super exciting. You know, that's what you wake up every day to get better. That's for those moments right there.
1: For Scottie Scheffler, it's his fourth runner-up finish this season.
4: Yeah, I mean, it's been two really, really long weeks, you know, being in contention both weeks. You know, after any time after a major championship, especially U.S. Open, I think you're going to be pretty worn out. But like I said, I felt like I did some really nice things this week, which, you know, I'll use that momentum going into the rest of the season.
1: Scheffler's

0: part. And my second reaction is that this is a microcosm of Scottie Scheffler's year, that he plays great and does not putt great. All right, he's number one for a reason, but this year he's number one because of consistency and not because he's necessarily won. There was a point, I watched hours of this yesterday, there was a point on the back nine yesterday where the leaderboard had these people on it all within one shot: Scottie Scheffler, Victor Hovland, Colin Morikawa, Wyndham Clark, and Matty Fitzpatrick. It's a tremendous leaderboard. It's tremendous. But what happened with Scheffler is that on many holes, he had to make par putts.
1: Yeah.
0: He had to make them. He had to make an eight-footer to even force the playoff to begin with. And this is his problem. He won only once this year. And in the 13 tournaments since he won, he's got eight top fives, which is astonishing. He's got 4 seconds, but win. Done win.
1: You know, Tony, here's the thing about Scheffler. The consistency is numbing. Oh. He's there.
0: Oh,
1: dude,
0: yeah,
1: is there,
0: yes,
1: every week. But Tony,
0: it's unrivaled right now.
1: It is unrivaled, but the putting is what was questioned before his run to number one.
0: That's right.
1: And now we get the question again.
0: That's
1: here's what, you know, this drives me crazy. Is Scottie Scheffler that much better now for this three-year run than, say, Jordan Spieth was when he had that three-year run when he was really young and won the majors?
0: The answer to your question is you can't just have a three-year run. You have to have
1: three-year run.
0: I know. I understand.
1: You know,
0: but he's still young. He just turned 30.
1: Okay.
0: He's still young. Rory started out with a 2 or 3 year run, and
1: yeah,
0: then was fallow for how many years?
1: And then came back to have another.
0: Now won two Masters.
1: Yeah.
0: Look.
2: And Victor Hovland gets the win on Monday, beating Scottie Scheffler, claiming the Travelers in Connecticut. 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
3: Pitch from Crook. And Ohtani belts it high and deep to right. Forget it. Oh, this ball's way out of here. Over to the top of Home Run Hill between the trees. A three-run home run for Shohei Ohtani. His 18th of the season and his 298th career home run.
2: Shohei Ohtani going yard. 432-foot three-run homer, his 18th of the season, second homer this season with multiple men on base. AM 570 LA Sports. Dodgers go on to a 9-4 win over the Athletics. Dodgers tying their season high with 17 hits, third time they've reached that mark in the last six games. Eight players had multiple hits. Marlins with double digits in runs.
4: And is 1-2. Sinoha reaches for that, lines one. It's a fair ball down the first baseline. This could clear them all. Casey in from third. Stowers from second. A slide from Conine. He's in from first. Javier Sinoha speeds to third. He's got himself a bases clearing triple.
2: Marlins beat the Rockies 10-7, 940 WINZ. How does a zoo factor into the NBA? That's next. It's ESPN Radio.
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1: Glad you can make SportsCenter All Night part of your night. 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Spent a decade in the NFL with the Titans, Jets, Cardinals, rushed for 2,006 yards in 2009, which still ranks seventh in his season in NFL history, was the NFL Offensive Player of the Year. But now former running back Chris Johnson revealing a bigger challenge, diagnosed with ALS last year, using a computer voice program when he told Michael Strahan on GMA why he's come forward.
2: Because if sharing my story helps even one person get diagnosed sooner, inspires more research, or gives another family hope, then it's worth it. Honestly, I don't know if you ever fully process it. At first you're in shock, then you realize you have two choices. You can give up or you can fight. I chose to fight.
3: And Brittany, what was it like for you when you found out that Chris had ALS?
4: All I could think about was our kids and how young they are. Just, you're in denial. You want it to be anything else. You want the doctors to be wrong. The life that we previously had is like now a thing of the past. But we're still hopeful. We're hopeful that a breakthrough will happen, or, you know, God, a miracle will happen.
1: Chris Johnson is 40 years old, says he was diagnosed with the disease in 2025, even though there's no history of ALS in his family. Back to baseball, Pirates and Phillies. Phillies jumped out in front early.
5: Ashcraft, a long set, and the pitch on the way. Harper blasts. Long gone to right. A missile deep into the lower seats in right field. A two-run home run for Harper, his 20th of the season. And the Phillies now with a 5-0 lead here in the third inning.
1: Phillies were up by five through three innings, but the Pirates came all the way back.
5: Swing, fly ball, right field, fairly deep. Hill back, warning track, looking up, and there it goes. Andy Rodriguez hits a three-run homer. What a big homer for Andy Rodriguez, and the Pirates have an 11-7 lead in Philly.
1: 93-7 the fan, 11-7 the final, as the Pirates rally and get the win. Phillies four homers, tied for a season high, led by five runs through three innings, their largest blown lead this season. SportsCenter All Night, ESPN Radio.
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1: Cubs walk off with a win for the 10th time this season. Paraguay walks off with a win in penalty kicks over Germany. Brazil rallies and walks away with a victory over Japan. And another option to walk the ball up the court in Portland.
7: The Grizzlies are trading Ja Morant to the Blazers.
8: Just like that, it's over. This is Memphis now turning the page on this Ja Morant era.
9: You've created another problem here, which is that they have a lot of guards. I don't quite know where they need all the guards here, and about to find out.
1: All right, flashback to 2020. There was a baby reticulated born at the Memphis Zoo. And to honor the Grizzlies player who had won the NBA Rookie of the Year honors in the 2019-2020 season, the zoo named that baby Giraffe. But now, neither is in Memphis anymore. Male giraffes compete for females, so only one stays with the herd, so Giraffe was transferred to a zoo in Utah in 2022 to join a new family. As for Ja Morant, he will now be joining a new family as well in Portland. Dealt to the Blazers. Male giraffes compete within a herd. In Portland, there will be competition for numbers on offense right now.
9: Portland has a new owner, Tom Dundon. He just won a Stanley Cup, so he's obviously accomplished as an owner, but he's doing things differently. And I think he came into this situation trying to trade for a star. At the deadline, they tried to trade for Anthony Davis. In the offseason, they tried to trade for Giannis Antetokounmpo. Now he's landed Ja Morant, who was a star, kind of a fallen star now, but he certainly has star potential if he can get back to the player he was. But you've created another problem here, which is that they have a lot of guards. I mean, Scoot Henderson, former lottery pick, Damian Lillard is coming back. That was a great storyline. He was out all of last year, but he's back and ready to go. Drew Holiday. They have a lot of guards now, and I don't know how they're all going to play.
1: ESPN's Ramona Shelburne. So Portland makes the move, but how is the fit? ESPN analyst Shanae Ogumike.
10: There's a lot of new in Portland, but they want to have the same competitive edge that they finished the season with. Now, I'm not going to lie. I did not have this as my Portland Trailblazers roster on my bingo card, but Shams said something very important. These players, a lot of their top star players, all have chips on their shoulders. Dame Lillard, Danny Avdija, and Ja Morant all have chips on their shoulders. How does he fit? I think that this is a versatile group. Dame knocking down threes. Denny was phenomenal at the end of last season, off the dribble, getting downhill, a first-time all-star. And now Ja, in my eyes, will have to own the transition game and inspire this young squad to keep coming along. Because I think he'll have a little bit more room to operate. This is a guy that last year, per qualified players, was still sixth best in the NBA in drives, but he shot under 50% from the paint for the first time ever in his career. So hopefully a little bit less pressure, a little bit less usage, owning the transition game, and then making sure the guys like Scoot and Shaedon Sharpe still can also be dynamic as well. This is a very scrappy team, and they just got one, a guy, Ja Morant, at top form. That is one of the league's most dynamic players. Hopefully, he is still out to prove that he is of high value.
1: More moves expected as free agency gets underway on Tuesday afternoon in the NBA. Shams Charania reporting the Raptors and Clippers, meanwhile, talking about a deal that would reunite Kawhi Leonard with the city of Toronto. Jaylen Brown, his future remains up in the air.
11: The conversation hasn't been about Jaylen Brown's game. Everyone knows Jaylen Brown is an elite player, but you combine the contract that he's on, he's got 3 years left on his deal at a supermax clip, and where we're at in the offseason right now, and what you're seeing is a price variance based on the player he is and the contract he's at and the assets that are available. There's a stark variance among those three categories. And so my understanding is the Celtics have gone out in the marketplace. We know they offered Jaylen Brown and two first-round picks for Giannis Antetokounmpo. They made a calculation that we believe Giannis is a better player than Jaylen Brown, so we're going to make that trade. The Bucks obviously didn't do that deal. They went to Miami with it. So now the Celtics are here. Jaylen Brown's name is out there, and they continue to scour the market. They're still actively engaged in conversations and three-team trades, four-team trades to find some type of value that matches Jaylen Brown. They've asked some teams for up to 4 or 5 first-round picks. Mm. That has not gone anywhere. The market is showing as of right now that there's just not that appetite at that price. Now, if the price lowers at some point this offseason to 2 seconds, mm. I mean, two firsts, or maybe 2 firsts and then some, then you might see something.
12: Is there any indication that the Celtics would be willing to lower the price?
11: My indication right now is they would not want to go that route of basically getting rid of a guy. That would basically be dumping a player.
13: Right.
11: For all intents and purposes, because Jaylen Brown still for that team, he's shown him and Jason Tatum can both win at an elite level. They've done it already. That's a proven product there in Boston.
1: And it's proven to be an uphill climb to find that deal. Earlier on Sportsmanlike, our Chris Canty.
14: Jaylen Brown does not turn 30 years old until December. Think about how decorated he is. Where do you find a 29-year-old finals MVP, a champion, multiple All-NBA nods that's just available to be had? Those guys typically don't get moved. Not when they're in their prime and at the height of their powers, but that's what we're talking about with Jaylen Brown. And the reason why the Boston Celtics are going to be forced to move on from him is because they have a complicated relationship in which Boston has dangled JB out there when it comes to trade rumors for several off seasons. So this is a problem of the Celtics making, and there is no easy off ramp when it comes to solutions.
1: So in the end, given the difficulty, does it make sense for Boston to make a trade? ESPN analyst Kendrick Perkins.
15: You're damn right it does, and you can't bring him back in that locker room. Number one, Brad Stevens dropped the ball. Like, you cannot, if you're going to make Jaylen Brown available, you cannot lose the Giannis sweepstakes to the Miami Heat like you did. Because, and on top of that, you got to have a plan B in place, and that's not to bring Jaylen Brown back. Listen, Jaylen Brown's a top 10 player. I voted him first team All-NBA. He came in fourth in my MVP voting. The young man is one of the better two-way players in the game. If I'm Jaylen Brown, if I'm Brad Stevens, I'm looking at the Denver Nuggets. If I can't get back picks, I damn sure would love to get back a Jamal Murray. And the reason being is because I'm looking at the Denver Nuggets, and I believe that the duo of Jokic and Murray has run his course.
1: And that Boston continues to try and find that partner. Meanwhile, Pistons center Jalen Duren, one of the top restricted free agents on the market this summer, has a pair of meetings with teams scheduled for Tuesday when The free agency window officially begins. One is the Lakers, according to sources speaking with ESPN. The Lakers have one center on their roster for next season, DeAndre Ayton, who exercised the $8 million option on his contract. SportsCenter All Night, ESPN Radio. World Cup stunner of the day Monday was Germany's loss to Paraguay on PKs. Germany was minus 700 to advance at DraftKings, but Germany is headed home. First time eliminated on PKs in World Cup competition. ESPN analyst Frank LaBeouf and Don Hutchinson.
13: First of all, you have to credit Paraguay for sticking to the game plan, scoring first and then going on the defensive and then taking Germany to penalties. And then you feel for the Germans, you know, pressure got to them in the pens. They missed bad ones at crucial times. The drama at the end of the game when Paraguay missed a couple and then Jonathan Tah blazes over. But the story depends where you want to take it. If you want to take it on the negative, the story with Nagelsmann and Germany, it's a disaster for them. But credit Paraguay.
16: Yeah, credit to Paraguay, and they did what they had to do. They knew that they had to defend well and kind of park the bus. And on top of it, they scored first, so that was a renewed advantage. But Germany was unable to get into the second gear, change the pace of the game. Some players like Musiala were on the bench. Kimmich played on the right side, as right back, not as his favorite position. Everything went wrong for Germany today, but some question have to be asked to Nagelsmann, because I don't have the answer about that, but some mistake has been done.
1: Paraguay advances, knocking Germany out. Brazil rallies late to knock out Japan. Brazil scoring 5 minutes into stoppage time in the second half. Morocco also moves on, also on PKs, 3-2 on penalty kicks to beat the Netherlands in Monday's action. Tuesday, three more knockout round of 32 games. And then on Wednesday, that's when Team USA returns to action, facing Bosnia-Herzegovina. ESPN's Jeremy Schapp.
17: Bosnia is a country of 3.1 million people, making it slightly less populous than Orange County, California, which is where the USMNT is based for this World Cup. The country's only been independent since 1992. It's appearing in only its second World Cup. And in the group stage, they drew with Canada, they got crushed 4-1 by Switzerland, and they defeated Qatar 3-1. Yet, the U.S. knows the Bosnians can be a tough out. Back in March, in the space of 5 days, they eliminated both Wales and four-time World Cup champions Italy, both on penalty kicks, to advance to this tournament.
18: Going to be a really tough team to play against. Have a lot of good players. Defensively, very, very strong and really good in the air. Just move the ball quick, as quick as you possibly can, side to side, getting, you know, runs in behind and just really unbalancing their shape. You know, it sounds simple, and it's just going to be about moving the ball quickly and getting it into areas that they're really uncomfortable with.
17: One of the more interesting facets of this game is the presence in the Bosnian lineup of a gifted young winger named Esmir Bajraktarević. Just 2 years ago, he was playing for the U.S. national team. He was born and raised in Wisconsin to Bosnian refugees. He switched his soccer allegiance, and now he finds himself playing against the U.S. and playing against two of his club teammates from the Netherlands, Sergiño Dest and Ricardo Pepi. Dest said he hasn't communicated with Bajraktarević since the start of this tournament, but he expects to do so after the game Wednesday.
1: And as for the challenge facing the U.S. against a team like Bosnia, ESPN analyst Frank LaBeouf.
16: Well, they're hard to break. They're very hard to break. They're very good defensively. They're very strong. They're very tall and very strong again. And so if the United States men national team doesn't want to go for the same pace, the same way of playing that they played in Group Stage in the two first games, they're going to be in trouble, because it's going to be hard to break the defense. And after the set pieces against United States, Dzeko, Kolasinac, the very strong guys, they're tricky. They know how to get rid of their opponents. So they have to be careful on that. I'm pretty optimistic, and I'm pretty sure that United States will go through.
1: U.S. and Bosnia will see action on Wednesday. SportsCenter All Night, ESPN Radio. Back to baseball. Yankees left Fenway, but the fortunes haven't quite turned.
19: 2-2.
20: Swing and a miss. Got it with the fastball. Casey Mize strikes out the side in the sixth inning, all swinging.
21: He's throwing pure heat and split right now.
19: Busted a fastball right by one of the best fastball hitters in baseball, Ben Wright.
21: And that one is into center field, and that will do it. One highlight in this game for the Yankees, the pinch hit three-run home run by Rosario. The offense continues to struggle, and this is the first time in franchise history in one season where they've had three hits or fewer in four consecutive games.
1: That was sounded on the YES Network. The strikeout from Casey Mize, 97-1 the ticket, as the Tigers beat the Yankees 7-3. The Yankees' fifth consecutive loss. They're 12-13 in Aaron Judge's absence. He last played a game on May 31st. Yankees started the season 36-23, but have struggled of late. ESPN insider Tim Kirkchen.
22: They're not going to turn it around until Judge comes back completely, and he won't be back for another month from all indications. So the Yankees have now got exactly three hits in four straight games. I'm guessing no team in the history of baseball has ever had exactly three hits in four straight games. So that makes 12 hits in a four-game stretch for the Yankees. That is the fewest hits they've ever had in any four-game stretch in the history of the franchise.
12: It's not great.
22: The record was 13 by the 1926 Yankees. That's a Ruth Gehrig Yankees. But this team has been absolutely terrible offensively for the last 10 days. They've lost 8 out of 10 and have not scored above 4 runs in any of those 10 games. And that's why they've fallen out of first place into second in the division.
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28: Athletes Unlimited Softball is back for season two. 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
1: 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Spent a decade in the NFL with the Titans, Jets, Cardinals, rushed for 2,006 yards in 2009, which still ranks seventh in a season in NFL history. Was the NFL Offensive Player of the Year. But now former running back Chris Johnson revealing a bigger challenge, diagnosed with ALS last year, using a computer voice program when he told Michael Strahan on GMA why he's come forward.
2: Because if sharing my story helps even one person get diagnosed sooner, inspires more research, or gives another family hope, then it's worth it. Honestly, I don't know if you ever fully process it. At first you're in shock, then you realize you have two choices. You can give up or you can fight. I chose to fight.
3: And Brittany, what was it like for you when you found out that Chris had ALS?
4: All I could think about was our kids and how young they are. Just, you're in denial. You want it to be anything else. You want the doctors to be wrong. The life that we previously had is like now a thing of the past. But we're still hopeful. We're hopeful that a breakthrough will happen or, you know, God, a miracle will happen.
1: Chris Johnson is 40 years old, says he was diagnosed with the disease in 2025, even though there's no history of ALS in his family. Back to baseball, Pirates and Phillies. Phillies jumped out in front early.
5: Ashcraft, a long set, and the pitch on the way. Harper blasts. Long gone to right. A missile deep into the lower seats in right field. A two-run home run for Harper, his 20th of the season. And the Phillies now with a 5-0 lead here in the third inning.
1: Phillies were up by 5 through 3 innings, but the Pirates came all the way back.
5: Swing, fly ball, right field, fairly deep. Hill back, warning track, looking up, and there it goes! Andy Rodriguez hits a 3-run homer! What a big homer for Andy Rodriguez, and the Pirates have an 11-7 lead in Philly.
1: 93-7 the fan, 11-7 the final, as the Pirates rally and get the win. Phillies four homers, tied for a season high, led by 5 runs through 3 innings, their largest blown lead this season. 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
0: Number 5.
1: It took a good night's rest and then about 15 minutes in a Monday morning playoff. 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
7: And it's over, and Victor Hovland on the first playoff hole has won the 2026 Travelers Championship. Beat Scottie Scheffler in a one-hole playoff. They were tied at 21 under for Hovland, his 8th career victory. 700 FedEx Cup points, moves into number 20. A hug with his caddy. What a moment for Victor Hovland. It was a day later and one hole later, and he's a champion again at the Travelers Championship.
0: Number 4.
1: Dodgers get win number 55, picking up some insurance runs along the way. AM 570 LA Sports.
8: Pitch from Crook. And Ohtani belts it high and deep to right. Forget it. Oh, this ball's way out of here. Over to the top of Home Run Hill between the trees. A 3-run home run for Shohei Ohtani.
0: Number 3.
1: Brewers get their 51st win with Joey Ortiz breaking an 8th-inning tie. 620 WTMJ.
5: The 1-1. And a fly ball to center. Hit well. Friedel back at the track. At the wall. Joey goes deep. A 2-run shot. Ortiz answers the call in the 8th. And the Brewers lead it 5-3.
0: Number 2.
1: Boston still riding the wave of their sweep of the Yankees over the weekend, starting early against Washington, before Wilson Contreras even had a chance to get himself ejected. WEEI.
8: The pitch is swung on and driven high and deep into left field. Way back, Wilson! On the Lansdowne for Venezuela. A 3-run bomb. And the Red Sox
9: lead it 3-1.
0: Number one.
1: We haven't even reached July, and the Cubs already have 10 walk-off wins this season. Cubs Radio Network.
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7: Suzuki hits a high fly ball deep left. Going back, Cohen at the wall, leaps, and this one is off the wall. Cubs win! Cubs win! Crow Armstrong scores! Seiya Suzuki delivers! 10th walk-off of the year for the Cubs as they beat the Padres 3-2.
1: 10 walk-off wins before we get to July. Speaking of wins for Chicago, White Sox pull away from the Orioles, and they pick up an 8-2 win over Baltimore. White Sox seeing all nine starters with at least one hit. First time that's happened this season. ESPN insider Tim Kirkchen.
11: They were 27th in the league in runs scored last year. They are 8th in the league in runs scored. Last year, they were 23rd in the major leagues in home runs. This year, they're 2nd. This is how you win in today's game. You hit the ball out of the ballpark. And Colson Montgomery and others, Murakami, who's hurt right now, has been great. So they have, first off, they're just a young, hungry team that is sick and tired of losing.
12: Being terrible.
11: They have a really good manager that knows exactly what he's doing. But the reason they are where they are is they are a good hitting team, especially hitting the ball out of the ballpark. And we saw that again tonight.
1: Speaking of hitting the ball out of the park, Twins, three homers accounting for 4 of the 5 runs. They beat the Astros 5-4. Well, when you don't put the ball in the net, you go home. That's next. Sports Center All Night continues. 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
2: Portland is a team we're all trying to figure out, okay? They've got new ownership there. Tom Dundon, he just won a Stanley Cup, so he's obviously an accomplished owner. But so far, what we've seen is that he's into making big moves.
0: Will we see the King join Chef Curry in the Bay?
3: The last time we saw LeBron James happy was when he won a gold medal playing alongside Steph Curry. And we know that LeBron James has come out publicly and said that he wants to play with Steph.
0: We've got a playoff winner in the Travelers Championship.
8: His eighth career victory, 700 FedEx Cup points, moves into number 20. A hug with his caddy.
0: Plus, we give you all the action from a full day in the MLB.
5: Harper blasts. Long gone to right. A missile deep into the lower seats in right field. A two-run home run for Harper, his 20th of the season.
10: What are you up to from 10 a.m. to noon Eastern for the next few years?
12: Well, that's pretty specific. Why? What's up?
10: Well, I was thinking, you know, the last 4 years have been fun. We've gone some great new places. We've met a bunch of awesome new friends. But what if we went back home? What if we tried going back to ESPN Radio?
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1: 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Kawhi Leonard could be going back to Toronto. Germany's heading back to Germany. And in Chicago, one swing sends everybody home.
24: The 1-0. Suzuki hits a high fly ball deep left. Going back, Bowen at the wall, leaps, and this one is off the wall. Cubs win! Cubs win! Crow Armstrong scores! Seiya Suzuki delivers! 10th walk-off of the year for the Cubs as they beat the Padres 3-2.
1: Cubs Radio Network, as the Cubs win it, as you heard, their 10th walk-off win this season, the third team in the last 50 years to have 10 walk-off wins prior to the end of June. The Yankees did it in 2022. The Royals did it 11 times in 2000. Cubs with their 10th walk-off win, Padres with their first walk-off loss of the season. They entered Monday as the only team in baseball without a walk-off loss before losing at Wrigley. Cubs are now 13-4 in their last 17 games, best record in baseball since June 11th.
25: The Grizzlies are trading Ja Morant to the Blazers for Jeremy Grant and Chris Murray.
26: And just like that, it's over. The Grizzlies have been trying to find a trade destination for Ja Morant for the better part of the last 6 to 8 months. This is Memphis now turning the page on this Ja Morant era.
2: Portland is a team we're all trying to figure out. They've got new ownership there, and I think he came into this situation trying to trade for a star. But you've created another problem here, which is that they have a lot of guards. I don't quite know where they need all the guards here, and about to find out.
1: Been a lot of movement in the NBA over the past few days, and we can expect more with free agency getting underway Tuesday afternoon. Meanwhile, Memphis starting over. They trade Ja Morant to the Trail Blazers in exchange for Jeremy Grant and Chris Murray. The Grizzlies now have traded all three cornerstones, Ja Morant, Desmond Bane, Jaren Jackson Jr., since being swept by the Thunder in the first round of the playoffs last year. ESPN insider Shams Charania.
26: Memphis felt like it was time. They had to turn the page, and Ja Morant's value, for all intents and purposes, had just flat out plummeted over the last several months, especially once they made it Ja Morant available last season. It was time for them to move on. So they scoured the league for different trade options. They landed on this deal with the Portland Trail Blazers. They get a veteran, well, forward back in Jeremy Grant, but clearly for Portland, this is all about the Trail Blazers, and this was a swing. It's a high upside talent swing that they're able to do for actually a guy that's got a more favorable contract than even Jeremy Grant's deal. And so, yes, the basketball fit's going to be very interesting now in Portland because they've got a slew of guards. Ja Morant, Scoot Henderson, Jrue Holiday. They've got Damian Lillard, who missed all of last season. Yep. He's on his way back. So how are they going to make that all fit with one basketball? That's something that I know everyone in Portland is trying to figure out right now. Uh-huh. But they felt like getting that talent in and then figuring it out later. If that means trading one of those guards at some other point, they'll look at that as well. But they felt like they had to take a swing just based on the talent that Ja Morant is, and hoping that he has a chip on his shoulder, motivation to turn his career around. I will add one more note. The Blazers did speak to Ja Morant today shortly after the trade. I'm told he expressed to them that he's excited to be in Portland.
1: Memphis now entering a new era with Cameron Boozer, the number three pick in the draft. Morant, just 26, but since his second consecutive All-Star appearance in 2023, he's seen just 79 games in three seasons due to off-court issues and injuries. Earlier on ESPN Radio, our Jonathan Zaslow.
4: John Morant's played 79 games last three seasons combined.
6: Right.
4: And it's not just because of suspension.
6: No.
4: It's because of injuries. Played 20 last year, 50 the year before, 9 the year before that. Like, it's a player who cannot stay on the court, has major off-the-court issues, and his game does not lend itself well to aging. He can't shoot, and he can't defend. And he plays a very aggressive slash reckless style at the basket, which lends itself to injury. So the risk isn't necessarily because you had to give up money or give up players. The risk is, all right, are we going to be able to keep this guy on the floor?
1: And Morant joins a Blazers team fresh off its first playoff appearance since 2021, but with a crowded backcourt. Perhaps there's another shoe to drop, says ESPN's David Dennis Jr.
7: This feels like the Jaylen Brown move. And if you're Portland, I'm not sure if you make that move without being somewhat sure that you're getting Jaylen Brown, without there being some sort of advanced talks that the Jaylen Brown thing has happened. Because otherwise, right now, like I said, you got a Wu-Tang Clan's worth of guards.
1: To that end, Jaylen Brown to Portland, ESPN's Ramona Shelburne.
2: Well, it certainly doesn't rule them out. I mean, they have enough salaries to make that work. It would be interesting if Drew Holiday ended up going back to Boston and something like that. It'd probably have to be a salary as large as his. But I think this Jaylen Brown saga is very interesting because, you know, last week we were talking about him as being the type of star that could return Giannis Antetokounmpo to Boston. And now everywhere you around the league, everyone you talk to is, I don't know if he's worth that. And, you know, Bobby Marks made some headlines with some analytics guy who said we have him as the seventh best player. Every GM I call is trying to devalue Jaylen Brown right now. And I think that's a bit of sport going on here. When you see a team and a player out in no man's land, why not pile on? So I don't know where this ends, but it's certainly going to be something we're all making calls on for the next week.
1: And as for what we do know, ESPN insider Shams Charania.
26: When you look at the value of a Jaylen Brown, and you're the Celtics, you of course want a premium for a player like that. And, you know, when you go out and you offer Jaylen Brown and two unprotected first round picks for Giannis and Antetokounmpo, you're looking at someone that you've deemed better than Giannis. So if you can't get that player, then you go out in the marketplace and you want a premium package of draft assets. And I've been told they've asked multiple teams for up to four first-round picks, in some cases even more than that. And that valuation, I've gone through team after team after team around the league. I know my colleagues, Bobby Marks, Brian Winters, have done the same thing. I can't find a team right now that is willing at this moment to give up that amount of draft capital. So then it just becomes, are Brad Stevens and that front office fine trading away Jaylen Brown for, you know, potentially less than that? Potentially, you know, I had one GM said 40 cents on the dollar.
1: SportsCenter All Night, ESPN Radio. We'll see what deal winds up being out there. Speaking of trades, as we come off Monday, which was Kawhi Leonard's 35th birthday, the Clippers and Raptors are chatting. Back to Shams.
26: Those talks are continuing. They're serious between the Clippers and the Raptors on what would bring Kawhi Leonard back to the Sixth, back to Toronto. And those conversations have continued today. We'll see how the conversations go for the next few hours, potentially into tomorrow. But all signs point to these two sides being motivated. And the future is nearing its end. Kawhi Leonard's tenure is nearing its end in Los Angeles. Been there for 7 years, but he has not been given any indication that the Clippers want to give him a contract extension. He has 1 year and about $50 million left on his contract. So if the Clippers are not going to give him a contract extension, there are multiple other teams out there in the marketplace that would give him a contract extension. He's coming off a second team All-NBA season. But as of right now, sources tell me there's only one place that he would commit to long term, and that's the Toronto Raptors, his former team. Mm-hmm. He's familiar there. He won a championship there. A lot of the people that he was there with, as far as the front office side and the medical staff, they're still there. And we know how important familiarity and surroundings is to Kawhi Leonard. And so that is where he is looking at potentially for his next home.
1: Kawhi led the Raptors to an NBA title in 2019. Warriors are bringing back veteran center Kristaps Porzingis. 2 years, $40 million contract, player option on the second season. Porzingis extending his current contract, allowing him to negotiate and agree with the Warriors before hitting the open market Tuesday afternoon. Warriors acquiring Porzingis at February's trade deadline from the Hawks for Jonathan Kuminga and Buddy Hield. The Porzingis signing makes the math a little tricky for that goal of theirs, which is to go after LeBron James and Anthony Davis. ESPN front office insider Bobby Marks.
6: It's complicated, and I am going to walk you through why it's complicated. We're talking about why it's complicated is where Golden State is with salary right now. With the Porzingis contract, they're at $177 million in salary. The first apron hard cap is $209 million. So that basically leaves them $32 million below that number. Remember, Draymond Green opted out of that $27 million number. You're expecting that it's probably going to come in somewhere between that $20 million range. If you sign LeBron James to a $15 million contract, you don't have room to fill out the rest of your roster here. So you will have to go out and make a trade and clear out some room here to do so. Now, the Davis part is also complicated, and here's why. What do the Washington Wizards want, right? We forgot about the Wizards here. They're saying here, hey, we traded for Anthony Davis. We would like to extend him here, and they have a lot of leverage here. And if you're the Wizards and Golden State wants Anthony Davis, you would certainly want to take basically every draft asset they have, including all three of their first-round picks.
1: Big week for maneuvering around the NBA. 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Monday wrapping up with Morocco and the Netherlands playing to a 1-1 draw, and then Morocco advances on penalty kicks. 3-2, Morocco advances to the round of 16 for the second consecutive World Cup appearance and the third time overall. They'll face Canada in the round of 16 on Saturday in Houston. Also finishing regulation and extra time tied were Germany and Paraguay. And the stunner of the day Monday was that Germany goes home on PKs. Paraguay advances 4-3 on PKs. Germany, first time eliminated on PKs in the World Cup. But they're out at the hands of Paraguay. Germany did have a goal disallowed in stoppage time. ESPN analyst Craig Burley.
9: I heard Matt Clattenburg, a former Premier League referee who's working for the host broadcaster, saying that FIFA had sent this directive down before the tournament, but nobody else has heard about it, that any blocking of the goalkeeper would be seen as a foul. But this, the position that the German attacker was in, Anton, would not be a foul in Premier League, it would not be a foul in Spain, it would not be a foul in any European league or maybe even any South American league or here in Major League Soccer. But for some reason, they've tried to crack down on this pre-World Cup, which has confused everybody because people have said, well, he's not really, all he's done, Phil, is stood his ground.
11: Yeah.
9: He's not moved, he's not tried to barge, he's not threw his arm into the keeper, he's stood his ground. So it's very, very controversial, even more so because Germany obviously are out.
13: What surprised you most from Germany over the 120 minutes before it got to penalties?
9: Well, Paraguay played the match they wanted to play against the US,
13: yeah,
9: and they didn't, and they got spanked. Germany, you know, I'm not surprised. I'm surprised it's Paraguay they've gone out against, but I'm not surprised they've gone out. They are very unattractive. They're quite an uninteresting side. They lack a lot of guile. We see Nagelsmann with his head in his hands there. He's probably going to get fired, and probably rightly so. They just don't have the player pool. And he was seen as a manager, Nagelsmann, that he's the new generation manager, younger guy, he's got all these new ideas. Well, they had no idea. Literally, they had no idea. And they huffed and they puffed against this Paraguay side that are very good defensively. That's how they qualify for this tournament. We didn't see that in the US game, but we saw it today, and the penalties were super exciting. I thought Paraguay were going to throw it away.
13: Yeah,
9: they had two penalties to win, and they missed both. They finally got over the line. However, it's likely they will play France next. So it's been a good tournament for them. This is a great result for them, obviously getting to the round of 16. For Germany, terrible.
1: Germany had three different players fail to convert a penalty kick in the shootout. Paraguay advances. First time they've reached the round of 16 in the World Cup since 2010. Also moving on is Brazil, a 2-1 win over Japan. Brazil advancing to the round of 16 for the 11th consecutive World Cup. Every tournament since 1986 when the round was reinstated, Brazil will face either Ivory Coast or Norway in the round of 16. Brazil getting the game winner in the fifth minute of stoppage time in the second half. ESPN analyst Frank LeBeouf and Don Hutchinson.
11: I thought Brazil were good in the first half, but I thought they had a spell in the second half, first 20 minutes, where they were brilliant. And it was simple. You know, they got the ball out wide. They problem solved in terms of where the Japan weakness is, and it was defending, crosses into the box. Martinelli got the finisher, and, you know, my man of the match from that game was Bruno Guimarães, because, you know, it's a lesson to boys and girls under the huge pressure that he was under on the edge of the box. Normally you think, and you're looking at the clock, and you think there's seconds left on it, I'm going to try and pull the trigger. I might get lucky, and I might go in the top corner. He had the football nous and the intelligence and the brains to go, no, Martinelli's in a better position. Slid one into him, great finish.
14: Yeah, they deserve to win, but in a neutral point of view, you're a bit heartbroken for Japan because they've done what they had to do. They weren't maybe as good as Brazil. They don't have the past of that beautiful team, the beautiful country as Brazil. But they fought hard. They were talented. They worked hard, and they gave what they had to do to give, and credit to them.
1: Brazil with its 16th comeback win in World Cup history. Japan, meanwhile, has never advanced in the knockout stage. Speaking of getting knocked out, took just about 15 minutes Monday morning. That's next. SportsCenter All Night. It's ESPN Radio.
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1: 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Golf darkness on Sunday didn't allow the Travelers Championship to be finished then. Victor Hovland and Scottie Scheffler tied after 72 holes. They slept on it for one more night, then had a Monday morning tee time to play the 18th hole again.
2: And it's over, and Victor Hovland on the first playoff hole has won the 2026 Travelers Championship. Beat Scottie Scheffler in a one-hole playoff. They were tied at 21 under. For Hovland, his eighth career victory. 700 FedEx Cup points, moves into number 20. A hug with his caddy. What a moment for Victor Hovland. It was a day later and one hole later, and he's a champion again at the Travelers Championship.
1: Eighth career PGA Tour victory, as you heard. First since the Valspar Championship in March of 2025. Hit his approach shot on the playoff hole to about 6.5 feet. Made the birdie putt. Scheffler missed his birdie putt of just over 2 feet to extend the playoff, and Victor Hovland winds up as the champ.
3: You always want to try to beat the best, and you know what he's been doing the last few years is just super impressive, and have so much respect for him and his game, and to go up against him and have a chance to beat him, I think it's just super exciting. You know, that's what you wake up every day to get better. That's for those moments right there.
1: For Scottie Scheffler, it's his fourth runner-up finish this season.
4: Yeah, I mean, it's been two really, really long weeks, you know, being in contention both weeks. You know, after any time after a major championship, especially a U.S. Open, I think you're going to be pretty worn out. But like I said, I felt like I did some really nice things this week, which, you know, I'll use that momentum going into the rest of the season.
1: Scheffler's winless drought extended to 13 starts now, his longest since a 19-start span between 2023 and 2024 to the guys at PTI.
5: Tony, your reaction to how this played out?
6: So my reaction, I think, is the reaction of everybody, which is this. It's too bad they couldn't finish this last night after the rain delay.
5: Okay.
6: It's too bad it had to go to this morning because the starch comes out of it when you have one hole it's 10 minutes and each
5: is
6: guy
5: like
6: gets
5: the
6: three
5: US
6: shots.
5: Open where there's an 18-hole
6: playoff? No, it's not. So that's the bad part. And my second reaction,

0: take an eight-footer to even force the playoff to begin with. And this is his problem. He won only once this year. And in the 13 tournaments since he won, he's got eight top fives, which is astonishing. He's got 4 seconds, but win. Done win.
1: You know, Tony, here's the thing about Scheffler. The consistency is numbing. Oh. He's there. Oh, dude yeah. is there yes. every week. But Tony,
0: it's unrivaled right now.
1: It is unrivaled, but the putting is what was questioned before his run to number one.
0: That's right.
1: And now we get to question it again. Here's what, you know, this drives me crazy. Is Scottie Scheffler that much better now for this three-year run than, say, Jordan Spieth was when he had that three-year run when he was really young won the majors?
0: The answer to your question is you can't just have a three-year run. You have to have five, six, and seven years.
1: Three-year run.
0: I understand.
1: You know?
0: But he's still young. He just turned 30. Okay. He's still young. Rory started out with a 2 or 3 year run and then was fallow for how many years?
1: And then came back to have another.
0: Now won 2 Masters runs. Yeah.
2: And Victor Hovland gets the win on Monday, beating Scottie Scheffler, claiming the Travelers in Connecticut. SportsCenter all night, ESPN Radio. 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
3: Pitch from Crook. And Ohtani belts it high and deep to right. Forget it. Oh, this ball's way out of here. Over to the top of Home Run Hill between the trees. A three-run home run for Shohei Ohtani. His 18th of the season and his 298th career home run.
2: Shohei Ohtani going yard. 432-foot three-run homer, his 18th of the season, second homer this season with multiple men on base. AM 570 LA Sports. Dodgers go on to a 9-4 win over the Athletics. Dodgers tying their season high with 17 hits, third time they've reached that mark in the last 6 games. 8 players had multiple hits. Marlins with double digits in runs.
4: And is 1-2. Sanoha reaches for that, lines one. It's a fair ball down the first baseline. This could clear them all. Casey in from third. Stowers from second. A slide from Conine. He's in from first. Javier Sanoha speeds to third. He's got himself a bases clearing triple.
2: Marlins beat the Rockies 10-7, 940 WINZ. How does a zoo factor into the NBA? That's next. It's ESPN Radio.
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9: Hammer to left field. 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Mike Trout, how's that to start the season?
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9: Oh, my goodness. He crushed it. Giancarlo Stanton and the American League with one swing has tied it up.
10: 457-foot home run. 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
9: Judge back some more. Leaping and he caught it. Out of here. Mookie Betts. Shohei Ohtani.
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11: And the Dodgers have won it!

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3: Nate Oates, head coach, Alabama basketball. 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
4: 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So I will not be in Maize and Blue.
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1: Cubs walk off with a win for the 10th time this season. Paraguay walks off with a win in penalty kicks over Germany. Brazil rallies and walks away with a victory over Japan. And another option to walk the ball up the court in Portland.
2: The Grizzlies are trading Ja Morant to the Blazers.
3: Just like that, it's over. This is Memphis now turning the page on this Ja Morant era.
4: You've created another problem here, which is that they have a lot of guards. I don't quite know where they need all the guards here, and about to find out.
1: All right, flashback to 2020. There was a baby reticulated born at the Memphis Zoo. And to honor the Grizzlies player who had won the NBA Rookie of the Year honors in the 2019-2020 season, the zoo named that baby Giraffe. But now, neither is in Memphis anymore. Male giraffes compete for females, so only one stays with the herd. So Giraffe was transferred to a zoo in Utah in 2022 to join a new family. As for Ja Morant, he will now be joining a new family as well in Portland. Dealt to the Blazers. Male giraffes compete within a herd. In Portland, there will be competition for numbers on offense right now.
4: Portland has a new owner, Tom Dundon. He just won a Stanley Cup, so he's obviously accomplished as an owner, but he's doing things differently. And I think he came into this situation trying to trade for a star. At the deadline, they tried to trade for Anthony Davis. In the offseason, they tried to trade for Giannis Antetokounmpo. Now he's landed Ja Morant, who was a star, kind of a fallen star now, but he certainly has star potential if he can get back to the player he was. But you've created another problem here, which is that they have a lot of guards. I mean, Scoot Henderson, former lottery pick, Damian Lillard is coming back. That was a great storyline. He was out all of last year, but he's back and ready to go. Drew Holiday. They have a lot of guards now, and I don't know how they're all going to play.
1: ESPN's Ramona Shelburne. So Portland makes the move, but how is the fit? ESPN analyst Shanae Ogumike.
5: There's a lot of new in Portland, but they want to have the same competitive edge that they finished the season with. Now, I'm not going to lie. I did not have this as my Portland Trail Blazers roster on my bingo card, but Shams said something very important. These players, a lot of their top star players, all have chips on their shoulders. Dame Lillard, Danny Avdija, and Ja Morant all have chips on their shoulders. How does he fit? I think that this is a versatile group. Dame knocking down threes. Denny was phenomenal at the end of last season, off the dribble, getting downhill, a first-time All-Star. And now Ja, in my eyes, will have to own the transition game and inspire this young squad to keep coming along. Because I think he'll have a little bit more room to operate. This is a guy that last year, per qualified players, was still sixth best in the NBA in drives. But he shot under 50% from the paint for the first time ever in his career. So hopefully a little bit less pressure, a little bit less usage, owning the transition game. And then making sure the guys like Scoot and Shaedon Sharpe still can also be dynamic as well. This is a very scrappy team, and they just got one, a guy, Ja Morant, at top form. That is one of the league's most dynamic players. Hopefully, he is still out to prove that he is of high value.
1: More moves expected as free agency gets underway on Tuesday afternoon in the NBA. Shams Charania reporting the Raptors and Clippers, meanwhile, talking about a deal that would reunite Kawhi Leonard with the city of Toronto. Jaylen Brown, his future remains up in the air.
3: The conversation hasn't been about Jaylen Brown's game. Everyone knows Jaylen Brown is an elite player, but you combine the contract that he's on, he's got 3 years left on his deal at a supermax clip, and where we're at in the offseason right now, and what you're seeing is a price variance based on the player he is and the contract he's at and the assets that are available. There's a stark variance among those three categories. And so my understanding is the Celtics have gone out in the marketplace. We know they offered Jaylen Brown and two first-round picks for Giannis Antetokounmpo. They made a calculation that we believe Giannis is a better player than Jaylen Brown, so we're going to make that trade. The Bucks obviously didn't do that deal. They went to Miami with it. So now the Celtics are here. Jaylen Brown's name is out there, and they continue to scour the market. They're still actively engaged in conversations and three-team trades, four-team trades to find some type of value that matches Jaylen Brown. They've asked some teams for up to four or five first-round picks. Mm. That has not gone anywhere. The market is showing as of right now that there's just not that appetite at that price. Now, if the price lowers at some point this offseason to two seconds, two firsts, or maybe two firsts and then some, then you might see something.
6: Is there any indication that the Celtics would be willing to lower the price?
3: My indication right now is they would not want to go that route of basically getting rid of a guy. That would basically be dumping a player.
7: Right.
3: For all intents and purposes, because Jaylen Brown still for that team, he's shown him and Jason Tatum can both win at an elite level. They've done it already. That's a proven product there in Boston.
1: And it's proven to be an uphill climb to find that deal. Earlier on Sportsmanlike, our Chris Canty.
8: Jaylen Brown does not turn 30 years old until December. Think about how decorated he is. Where do you find a 29-year-old finals MVP, a champion, multiple All-NBA nods that's just available to be had? Those guys typically don't get moved. Not when they're in their prime and at the height of their powers, but that's what we're talking about with Jaylen Brown. And the reason why the Boston Celtics are going to be forced to move on from him is because they have a complicated relationship in which Boston has dangled JB out there when it comes to trade rumors for several off seasons. So this is a problem of the Celtics making, and there is no easy off ramp when it comes to solutions.
1: So in the end, given the difficulty, does it make sense for Boston to make a trade? ESPN analyst Kendrick Perkins.
9: You're damn right it does, and you can't bring him back in that locker room. Number one, Brad Stevens dropped the ball. Like, you cannot, if you're going to make Jaylen Brown available, you cannot lose the Giannis sweepstakes to the Miami Heat like you did. Because, and on top of that, you got to have a plan B in place, and that's not to bring Jaylen Brown back. Listen, Jaylen Brown's a top 10 player. I voted him first team All-NBA. He came in fourth in my MVP voting. The young man is one of the better two-way players in the game. If I'm Jaylen Brown, if I'm Brad Stevens, I'm looking at the Denver Nuggets. If I can't get back picks, I damn sure would love to get back a Jamal Murray. And the reason being is because I'm looking at the Denver Nuggets, and I believe that the duo of Jokic and Murray has run his course.
1: And that Boston continues to try and find that partner. Meanwhile, Piston center Jalen Duren, one of the top restricted free agents on the market this summer, has a pair of meetings with teams scheduled for Tuesday when the free agency window officially begins. One is the Lakers, according to sources speaking with ESPN. The Lakers have one center on their roster for next season, DeAndre Ayton, who exercised the $8 million option on his contract. SportsCenter All Night, ESPN Radio. World Cup stunner of the day Monday was Germany's loss to Paraguay on PKs. Germany was minus 700 to advance at DraftKings, but Germany is headed home. First time eliminated on PKs in World Cup competition. ESPN analyst Frank LaBeouf and Don Hutchinson.
10: First of all, you have to credit Paraguay for sticking to the game plan, scoring first and then going on the defensive and then taking Germany to penalties. And then you feel for the Germans, you know, pressure got to them in the pens. They missed bad ones at crucial times. The drama at the end of the game when Paraguay missed a couple and then Jonathan Tarr blazes over. But the story depends where you want to take it. If you want to take it on the negative, the story with Nagelsmann and Germany, it's a disaster for them, but credit Paraguay.
11: Yeah, credit to Paraguay, and they did what they had to do. They knew that they had to defend well and kind of park the bus. And on top of it, they scored first, so that was a huge advantage. But Germany was unable to get into the second gear, change the pace of the game. Some players like Musiala were on the bench. Kimmich played on the right side as right back, not as his favorite position. That was, everything went wrong for Germany today, but some question have to be asked to Nagelsmann, because I don't have the answer about that, but some mistake have been done.
1: Paraguay advances, knocking Germany out. Brazil rallies late to knock out Japan. Brazil scoring 5 minutes into stoppage time in the second half. Morocco also moves on, also on PKs, 3-2 on penalty kicks to beat the Netherlands in Monday's action. Tuesday, three more knockout round of 32 games. And then on Wednesday, that's when Team USA returns to action, facing Bosnia-Herzegovina, ESPN's Jeremy Schapp.
12: Bosnia is a country of 3.1 million people, making it slightly less populous than Orange County, California, which is where the USMNT is based for this World Cup. The country's only been independent since 1992. It's appearing in only its second World Cup. And in the group stage, they drew with Canada, they got crushed 4-1 by Switzerland, and they defeated Qatar 3-1. Yet, the U.S. knows the Bosnians can be a tough out. Back in March, in the space of 5 days, they eliminated both Wales and four-time World Cup champions Italy, both on penalty kicks, to advance to this tournament.
7: Going to be a really tough team to play against. Have a lot of good players. Defensively, very, very strong and really good in the air.
13: Just move the ball quick, as quick as you possibly can, side to side, getting, you know, runs in behind and just really unbalancing their shape. You know, it sounds simple, and it's just going to be about moving the ball quickly and getting it into areas that they're really uncomfortable with.
12: One of the more interesting facets of this game is the presence in the Bosnian lineup of a gifted young winger named Esmir Bajraktarević. Just 2 years ago, he was playing for the U.S. national team. He was born and raised in Wisconsin to Bosnian refugees. He switched his soccer allegiance, and now he finds himself playing against the U.S. and playing against two of his club teammates from the Netherlands, Sergiño Dest and Ricardo Pepi. Dest said he hasn't communicated with Bajraktarević since the start of this tournament, but he expects to do so after the game Wednesday.
1: And as for the challenge facing the U.S. against a team like Bosnia, ESPN analyst Frank LaBeouf.
11: Well, they're hard to break. They're very hard to break. They're very good defensively. They're very strong. They're very tall and very strong again. And so if the United States men national team doesn't want to go for the same pace, the same way of playing that they played in Group Stage G, the two first games, they're going to be in trouble because it's going to be hard to break the defense. And after the set pieces against United States, Dzeko, Kolasinac, the very strong guys, they're tricky. They know how to get rid of their opponents. So they have to be careful on that. I'm pretty optimistic, and I'm pretty sure that United States will go through.
1: U.S. and Bosnia will see action on Wednesday. SportsCenter All Night, ESPN Radio. Back to baseball. Yankees left Fenway, but the fortunes haven't quite turned.
14: 2-2. Swing and a miss. Got it with the fastball. Casey Mize strikes out the side in the sixth inning, all swinging.
15: He's throwing pure heat and split right now. Busted a fastball right by one of the best fastball hitters in baseball, Ben Wright.
16: And that one is into center field, and that will do it. One highlight in this game for the Yankees, the pinch hit three-run home run by Rosario. The offense continues to struggle, and this is the first time in franchise history in one season where they've had three hits or fewer in four consecutive games.
1: That's how it sounded on the YES Network. The strikeout from Casey Mize, 97-1 the ticket, as the Tigers beat the Yankees 7-3, the Yankees' fifth consecutive loss. They're 12-13 in Aaron Judge's absence. He last played a game on May 31st. Yankees started the season 36-23, but have struggled of late. ESPN insider Tim Kirkchen.
17: They're not going to turn it around until Judge comes back completely, and he won't be back for another month from all indications. So the Yankees have now got exactly three hits in four straight games. I'm guessing no team in the history of baseball has ever had exactly three hits in four straight games. So that makes 12 hits in a four-game stretch for the Yankees. That is the fewest hits they've ever had in any four-game stretch in the history of the franchise.
18: It's not great.
17: The record was 13 by the 1926 Yankees. That's the Ruth Gehrig Yankees. But this team has been absolutely terrible offensively for the last 10 days. They've lost 8 out of 10 and have not scored above 4 runs in any of those 10 games. And that's why they've fallen out of first place into second in the division.
18: So what do they do? What can they actually do to stop that?
17: Well, they have to get Judge, Stanton, Grisham healthy before they're going to score any more runs, because the lineup they're putting out there these days is just not anything close to what the Yankees need to put out. Just shows you when you lose the best player in the league and he's not coming back maybe for another month. They were so much better equipped to handle games without Judge, but now they've hit this awful slump the last 2 weeks.
1: Yankees' fourth straight game, as you heard, with three hits or fewer. Ninth game this season overall with three or fewer. Jazz Chisholm left the game in the fourth inning after a collision on the field. Second straight game, he didn't see the end. He was ejected on Sunday at Fenway. Speaking of the Red Sox, they double up the Nationals.
14: The pitch is swung on and driven high and deep into left field. Way back. Will
19: a three-run bomb, and the Red Sox lead it 3-1.
1: That was in the first inning. They go on to a 6-3 win over the Nationals. WEEI 93.7 FM, Boston's fifth consecutive win. Blue Jays a 2-1 win over the Mets, who've lost 9 of their last 10. They are at least 15 games under 500 for the first time since September of 2018. A lot of slugging for Pennsylvania. That's next. 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
1: 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Spent a decade in the NFL with the Titans, Jets, Cardinals, rushed for 2,006 yards in 2009, which still ranks seventh in a season in NFL history. Was the NFL Offensive Player of the Year. But now former running back Chris Johnson revealing a bigger challenge, diagnosed with ALS last year, using a computer voice program when he told Michael Strahan on GMA why he's come forward.
2: Because if sharing my story helps even one person get diagnosed sooner, inspires more research, or gives another family hope, then it's worth it. Honestly, I don't know if you ever fully process it. At first you're in shock, then you realize you have two choices. You can give up or you can fight. I chose to fight.
3: And Brittany, what was it like for you when you found out that Chris had ALS?
4: All I could think about was our kids and how young they are. Just, you're in denial. You want it to be anything else. You want the doctors to be wrong. The life that we previously had is like now a thing of the past. But we're still hopeful. We're hopeful that a breakthrough will happen, or, you know, God, a miracle will happen.
1: Chris Johnson is 40 years old, says he was diagnosed with the disease in 2025, even though there's no history of ALS in his family. Back to baseball, Pirates and Phillies. Phillies jumped out in front early.
5: Ashcraft, a long set, and the pitch on the way. Harper blasts. Long gone to right. A missile deep into the lower seats in right field. A two-run home run for Harper, his 20th of the season. And the Phillies now with a 5-0 lead here in the third inning.
1: Phillies were up by 5 through 3 innings, but the Pirates came all the way back.
6: Swing, fly ball, right field, fairly deep. Hill back, warning track, looking up, and there it goes! Andy Rodriguez hits a 3-run homer! What a big homer for Andy Rodriguez, and the Pirates have an 11-7 lead in Philly.
1: 93-7 the fan, 11-7 the final, as the Pirates rally and get the win. Phillies four homers tied for a season high, led by 5 runs through 3 innings, their largest blown lead this season. 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
7: 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Are you not entertained?
0: Number 5.
1: It took a good night's rest and then about 15 minutes in a Monday morning playoff. 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
8: And it's over, and Victor Hovland on the first playoff hole has won the 2026 Travelers Championship. Beat Scottie Scheffler in a one-hole playoff. They were tied at 21 under. For Hovland, his 8th career victory. 700 FedEx Cup points, moves into number 20. A hug with his caddy. What a moment for Victor Hovland. It was a day later and one hole later, and he's a champion again at the Travelers Championship.
0: Number 4.
1: Dodgers get win number 55, picking up some insurance runs along the way. AM 570 LA Sports.
9: Pitch from Crook.
10: And Ohtani belts it high and deep to right. Forget it. Oh, this ball's way out of here. Over to the top of Home Run Hill between the trees, a 3-run home run for Shohei Ohtani.
0: Number 3.
1: Brewers get their 51st win with Joey Ortiz breaking an 8th-inning tie. 620 WTMJ.
6: The 1-1. And a fly ball to center, hit well. Friedel back at the track, at the wall. Joey goes deep. A 2-run shot. Ortiz answers the call in the 8th, and the Brewers lead it 5-3.
0: Number 2.
1: Boston still riding the wave of their sweep of the Yankees over the weekend, starting early against Washington before Wilson Contreras even had a chance to get himself ejected. WEEI.
11: The pitch is swung on and driven high and deep into left field. Way back, Wilson! On to Lansdowne for Venezuela. A 3-run bomb. And the Red Sox lead it 3-1.
0: Number one.
1: We haven't even reached July, and the Cubs already have 10 walk-off wins this season. Cubs Radio Network.
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8: Suzuki hits a high fly ball deep left. Going back, Bowen at the wall, leaps, and this one is off the wall. Cubs win! Cubs win! Crow Armstrong scores! Seiya Suzuki delivers! 10th walk-off of the year for the Cubs as they beat the Padres 3-2.
1: 10 walk-off wins before we get to July. Speaking of wins for Chicago, White Sox pull away from the Orioles, and they pick up an 8-2 win over Baltimore. White Sox seeing all 9 starters with at least one hit. First time that's happened this season. ESPN insider Tim Kirkchen.
12: They were 27th in the league in runs scored last year. They are 8th in the league in runs scored. Last year, they were 23rd in the major leagues in home runs. This year, they're 2nd. This is how you win in today's game. You hit the ball out of the ballpark. And Colson Montgomery and others, Murakami, who's hurt right now, has been great. So they have, first off, there's just a young, hungry team that is sick and tired of losing.
13: Being terrible.
12: They have a really good manager that knows exactly what he's doing. But the reason they are where they are is they are a good hitting team, especially hitting the ball out of the ballpark. And we saw that again tonight.
1: Speaking of hitting the ball out of the park, Twins with 3 homers and a 5-4 win over Houston. It's Tuesday, June 30th. Serena Williams playing at Wimbledon, noon Eastern on ESPN today. Unsportsmanlike is next. I'm Jay Reynolds. Back tomorrow with SportsCenter All Night. 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
3: Hibachi is amazing.
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5: It is a beautiful day. 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It's Unsportsmanlike here on ESPN Radio, ESPNU, and ESPN News. 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Cece, good morning.
9: Good morning, Smalls. Hopefully, we're having a better morning. We have a better show than the Germans fared yesterday against Paraguay.
5: Oh, my gosh. What a day in the World Cup, Cece. I'm glad you brought that up. Let's start there. So Brazil leaves it late to beat Japan. Morocco gets a goal in the 91st minute to force extra time. They beat the Netherlands in a penalty shootout to advance to the round of 16, where they're going to face Canada. And Paraguay knocks off Germany in penalties. It was an unbelievable scene in Foxborough yesterday. Cece, Germany, a four-time World Cup winner. They were defeated by number 34 ranked Paraguay. We had a VAR incident there. Germany was a minus 700 to advance. Ooh. Paraguay plus 500. It was quite the upset that we saw yesterday in the World Cup.
9: Oh, no doubt. And this is the first time you're talking about Paraguay having a chance to advance to the round of 16 in a long time. And here's the thing. When it comes to sports, we love to see these underdogs. We love to see these upset stories. And now that we're the host country of the World Cup, we're getting an opportunity to see that in soccer, much in the same way that we talk about with March Madness in the NCAA tournament. We're getting it with the world's best and brightest soccer stars, and it is absolutely awesome.
5: When you see a power like Germany go down, especially to a team like Paraguay, who no one expects to be able to defeat them, does it give you a little hope that as Americans, maybe we can do the impossible? Because that's what I think.
9: Just a little bit, Smalls. Just a little bit. And here's the thing. Mm-hmm. Those people out in Vegas are a little bit puckered when it comes to what the U.S. men's national team has been able to do, because they are by far the biggest liability that they have on the board. Coming into this thing, you're talking about U.S. being 60-1 to win the World Cup, and now we're one win away from being able to advance to the round of 16. So really exciting, and we have to wait another sleep in order to see the match between Bosnia and our guys, but I'm fired up for this, Smalls. I want to get that bad taste of turkey out of my mouth, and we're going to have an opportunity to do it tomorrow.
5: Yeah, we need to put Turkey behind us. That was the game that did not matter. The way I'm looking at it, glass half full, Cece, we got some guys who could provide depth for us, get some important touches. We made sure that guys were healthy and fresh heading into this match tomorrow. And most importantly, our best player in Christian Pulisic got out there post-injury. He got some important minutes, and he looked great. He was creating chances. So I'm glad that he was able to get out there, get some movement, get some momentum heading into this match tomorrow.
9: There's no doubt about it, Smalls. That was the most important thing coming from the match with Turkey. Just Christian Pulisic getting out there, putting the injury behind him. It had been, what, almost, you know, 3 weeks since he's played competitive soccer. So having your best player get an opportunity to touch grass and go out there and move around and be competitive on this stage, I thought that was important to set up the U.S. men's team to be at their best when their best is required. So we're going to have an opportunity to see our guys in full force on Wednesday.

0: and they got to step up in a big way.
1: Big way. And I'm hoping, Cece, that the result doesn't mirror anything like what happened between Paraguay and Germany, because there was controversy when it comes to VAR. So Germany thought that they had scored off a corner header in the first period of extra time, but the goal was disallowed by the referee following an OFR, which is an on-field review recommended by the VAR. They thought it was a possible block foul before the goal was scored. And Cece, a lot of people upset with the result yesterday, because looking back, the goal they believe should have stood.
0: Well, here's the thing, Smalls. When you leave it up to the refs, anything can happen. And unfortunately for Germany, that anything found them on the losing side of it and going home. And so when you come in as the favorite, when you come in as a team that is supposed to dominate the other one, there's an immense amount of pressure, especially considering some of the disappointing finishes in the World Cup in years past. And Germany left it to chance. And so I don't want to hear about any of the sob stories. When you have an opportunity against an opponent that you deem to be inferior and you let them hang around. Mm-hmm. And that's exactly what they did with Paraguay yesterday. You can't miss the opportunities to assert your dominance, to impose your will on the other team. And it just felt like a situation where Germany let Paraguay hang around a little bit too long, and it came back to bite them.
1: Nuno, our resident soccer expert, do you have any commentary on the results from the World Cup yesterday?
2: I think the biggest thing for me, Smalls, is the superpowers that people were accustomed to. Mm-hmm. Germany, I know Holland, Netherlands has struggled or hasn't been as good. Like, if we've seen a change in the guard. Like, Morocco, like, people shouldn't be surprised by this. They were a semifinalist 4 years ago. So it's, there's just a, and especially now when you're adding so many more teams, like, the chances of pulling off an upset like this is there. It's why we love the game. Mm-hmm. It's, you know, I'm just glad that I didn't have any rooting interest in this, because games like this would just drive me crazy. Like, I'm worried about, like, you know, Portugal plays in 2 days, 3 days, that in like extra time and things of that nature. I can't deal with that. But as a neutral, this is just, this is the excitement we have. And so far, this round of 32, even though there's been extra more teams and people kind of were against it, they've all been fascinating games. Like, there's been, you know, starting with the Canada game, yesterday, everything we saw, these games have been really good and really entertaining. And that's the most important thing, I think.
3: I'm anti-Canada.
2: No, Pat, I'm pro-Canada. I'm pro-Canada.
1: Are you?
3: Lies, lies, lies, and more lies.
1: That's a development.
0: I don't
1: when did
0: believe
1: you become
0: that.
1: Pro-Canada? This is news to me.
0: It sounded like a question when he said it, Smalls. Yes. I'm pro-Canada?
1: I'm pro-Canada?
2: No, I'm pro-Canada. Canty, you can answer this, because I feel like a very this is the Smalls thinking. So Steven Estacio, who scored that goal, is actually Portuguese. Right?
1: Ah.
2: Like, so I'm like, I'm happy for him.
1: Correct.
2: And I'm happy for Canada. So, like,
4: you're a fraud.
2: Yeah, Pat's saying I'm a fraud. I'm kind of doing the, like, St. Louis thing that you do.
1: That's
2: you
1: right.
0: You can't claim a player that's not on your team.
1: I'll allow it.
0: How are you going to allow that, Smalls? How is that even possible?
4: Because she does it with St. Louis.
1: Because I do it with St. Louis all the
0: time.
1: That's
0: a great point.
1: When the Florida Panthers win, I'm like, shout out Matthew Tkachuk. Another one for St. Louis, City of Champions.
0: I'm seeing what you're doing right now, and I don't understand why we go to that place. If they're not on your team, then guess what? It doesn't count for a win for you when they have success.
1: But
0: it just doesn't.
1: If they have connectivity to where you're from and they represent your home, it does feel like a win.
0: It's not a win. It's not a win. Unless you're adopting that player's team as your team, you can't claim success when that player wins. Mm. You just can't.
1: No, incorrect, because a couple years
0: ago,
1: that incorrect? St. Louis got two championships when Jason Tatum won with the Celtics and Matthew Tkachuk won with the Florida Panthers.
0: What?
1: Two championships for the Lou. Big
3: what
1: year
3: are we
1: for
3: doing
1: us,
3: here?
1: Honestly.
0: That's ridiculous. I don't know how you're doing that math. That must be the new math. That math don't math to me. No shot. No way.
1: If there's never anybody that's from New York that plays somewhere else that you feel like you have connectivity to because they rep where you're from.
0: I'm happy for them, Smalls, but it doesn't feel like a win for me.
1: Hmm. Interesting. I wonder if more people are on my side or your side on this one. 888-SAY-ESPN. That's 888-729-3776. Can you celebrate a championship from someone that doesn't play for your team but reps where you're from? We need someone
0: Smalls,
1: to have
0: Smalls, I'm a native New Yorker. The Knicks just won the chip for the first time in 53 years. I'm happy for my friends and neighbors, but guess what? I'm not like, hey, Lakers, we did it, we won. No, the Knicks are not my team.
1: Yeah, but all of us were intoxicated by what happened with the Knicks.
0: No, it's great. No, listen, I love the story of the New York Knicks. I love the evolution of them. They came up short last year, heartbreaking fashion. A lot of people question whether or not their best player could actually be a 1A on a championship-winning team. And they finished the drill, and they proved everybody wrong. So from a humanistic standpoint, I love the story. The fact that it happened in my hometown, I love it for the New York City community at large. But here's the thing, Smalls. I'm not celebrating it like the Lakers won the title. I don't feel like my team won because it's not my team. I feel like you're being a fraud when you're celebrating a team winning a championship just because they have a player that might be from your hometown. Nuno's a fraud for doing it with Portugal, and you're a fraud for doing it with all the other teams in sports that you do it with just because guys are from St. Louis. I'm sorry, you can't do that, Smalls. It's not allowable.
1: It is allowable, and we are going to talk to John, who's joining us. He's tuned in via 92.3 in Wichita, Kansas. John, can you support or cheer for or claim a championship from an athlete who's from where you're from but doesn't play for your team?
5: Yes, absolutely. I'm a Raiders fan living in Kansas, and anytime you're a Raider, you're always a Raider, and I celebrate the small victories.
1: There you go, CeCe. He celebrates the small victories.
0: So just because the player played for your team
4: once
0: upon a time? What? What are you talking about? So just because a guy played for the Raiders, if he leaves the Raiders and wins a championship somewhere else, it's like the Raiders won for that man?
1: Well,
0: that's ridiculous.
1: So shout out to the Vikings for winning a Super Bowl this year because Sam Darnold went from the Vikings to the Seahawks. Is that the math we're doing?
0: That's the math you're doing, not me. That's the math Nuno's doing when he's rooting for Canada, saying he's pro-Canada all of a sudden because they got a player from Portugal.
2: I'm anti-Canada.
6: Michelle, I have a question.
0: Ridiculous.
1: Yes, go ahead.
6: When Bradley Beal, who's from St. Louis, gets like a big, way overpaid contract, does it feel like you got the contract as well?
1: St. Louis is up. We're trending up.
6: It's interesting logic.
1: We're getting paid. Jason, who's tuned in on 94.1 in Hampton. Jason, your thoughts?
7: First of all, I wanted to tell Chris Canty Happy New Year.
1: Yes, Jason, and thank you. Very well done.
7: I wanted to tell Michelle that watching NFL games in person is elite. So
1: okay.
7: But I didn't celebrate the team win, but I did celebrate DeMarcus Ware when he won because I am a very, very passionate Cowboys fan.
1: See. You can celebrate someone having success if they have connectivity with you, even if it's not on your team, CAC. I think that's a common thought process.
0: Hold on, Smalls. I think what Jason is saying is a very different thing. You can be happy for the player, but you can't celebrate like your team won the chip. That's the delineation that I'm making. That's the distinction. You can't sit there and say, oh, it's like my team won a title because – one of our players on this other team used to be on my team, and that other team wouldn't have gotten a title had they not got the player from my team. That's ridiculous. That logic makes no sense.
1: When Tatum won with the Celtics and Matthew Tkachuk won with the Florida Panthers at the same time, obviously the story was out there that they went to high school together. That very famous photo of them growing up in St. Louis on the school bus was circulating. CeCe, the Cardinals had them both out to celebrate at Busch Stadium, and they both threw out the first pitch. It was a celebratory day in St. Louis because two of our own won championships, so we claimed it. And I'm not going to be ashamed of that.
0: No, the city of St. Louis didn't win a championship, though, Smalls.
1: You're right, we won two.
0: No, you all right. You're being impossible today. I don't know what's going on. I don't know if you were on the phone with Evan before the show started and you're just trying to find ways to annoy me. I don't know what's happening right now. Usually you and I, we're here.
1: I know.
0: We're out of eye. I don't know what's going on at the top of today's show.
1: You're right. I'm sitting in Evan's chair and I'm channeling him and I don't like it. So you know what? Let's get back on track here, CeCe.
0: I might need you to move around. I might need you to switch chairs in the studio. I don't like it.
1: You know what? Let's get the feng shui going, the energy right. But coming up next, is Memphis going to celebrate Ja Morant's success in Portland? Because he's on the move. We're going to break down the deal, give our opinions of it next here on Unsportsmanlike, presented by Progressive Insurance.
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0: Evan, Canty, and Michelle are unsportsmanlike.
1: The Grizzlies are trading Ja Morant to the Blazers for Jeremy Grant and Chris Murray.
2: And just like that, it's over. The Grizzlies have been trying to find a trade destination for Ja Morant for the better part of the last 6 to 8 months. This is Memphis now turning the page on this Ja Morant era.
3: Portland is a team we're all trying to figure out. They've got new ownership there, and I think he came into this situation trying to trade for a star. But you've created another problem here, which is that they have a lot of guards. I don't quite know where they need all the guards here, and about to find out.
4: And I love myself.
5: Alongside Chris Canty, I'm Michelle Smallman. No Evan Cohen today. It is Unsportsmanlike here on ESPN Radio. We're presented by Progressive Insurance. And as you just heard there, CC, some moves yesterday. But the headline, the Grizzlies trading two-time NBA All-Star Ja Morant to the Portland Trail Blazers for Jeremy Grant and Chris Murray, sources told ESPN. And CC, if we go back to 2022, life was much different for Ja Morant and the Memphis Grizzlies.
6: Yeah,
5: he had just made All-NBA. He signed a five-year, $197 million extension. He was one of the most electric and exciting players in the NBA. He was the face of the Memphis Grizzlies. We expected him to be a force to take over the league for quite some time. And then whether it was injuries, suspensions, the issues off of the court with the guns, problems with coaches. It was just one thing after another with Ja Morant and the Memphis Grizzlies. After they draft Cameron Boozer, that's clearly ushering in the next era of Grizzlies basketball. They make this move yesterday to

0: and Ja to Portland. Cece, what was your initial reaction when you got the news that Ja was on the move?
1: The Blazers have 10 guards on their team.
0: Yes, they do. It's an interesting roster construction currently. Which made me think there's got to be something else coming down the pipeline for Portland, right? This is a setup move.
1: Yeah, no question about it. Somebody's going to be on the move, and I'm not sure who it's going to end up being. But, yeah, when they traded for Ja Morant, they took a low-risk flyer, and they're able to move off of the Jeremy Grant contract. I mean, we are talking about two players on really bad contracts, Ja Morant and Jeremy Grant. It's a mutual salary dump. And so from the Portland perspective, you get an opportunity to take – a low-risk flyer on a player that has superstar potential. And if you're Portland, how are you going to attract a talent like this? You're not going to get them in free agency to sign up to come run with you. So if you're the Blazers, it makes sense to go after a guy like this, because if you can rehab his image and he is able to stay healthy and available and on the court, you're talking about having an all-NBA caliber talent and one of the most popular players that we've seen in the league this decade. So I think it makes all the sense in the world for Portland to shoot their shot when it comes to Ja Morant. You're just hoping that it doesn't turn into the next iteration of the Portland Jail Blazers, this time with people that are really playing with guns.
0: Oh, boy. Oh, boy. You mentioned the construction, three-point guards. They have a pair of two guards. You're adding Ja to the mix. As we said, kind of a peculiar way to build the roster, so we're wondering what this could set up for. We had heard Portland connected to Jaylen Brown for quite some time. When you got word of this move, and as we're looking at the abundance that they have on the roster, do you still consider Portland to be a front runner for Jaylen Brown, Cece?
1: I'm in TBD mode when it comes to Portland and Jaylen Brown. I'm not quite sure that that's the place that Jaylen Brown wants to be. And the last thing you want to do is to bring in a player that has no issue airing out his grievances on social media into what is or what could be a volatile situation with impressionable young players. So I don't know that that's the direction that Portland wants to go in. I would have to see if Jaylen Brown would be open to, you know, being a part of what they're trying to build with the Blazers. But I just think that when it comes to the Jaylen Brown of it all, there are other potential suitors that are building up war chests around the NBA in order to make preparations to make a run at him. Right now, there are teams out there that have, you know, multiple first-round picks that they can include in the trade. We know the Boston Celtics want a minimum of four first-round draft picks. And listening to Brian Windhorst in the latest episode of the Hoop Collective, Boston was in a situation where they asked for five first-round picks from a prospective suitor for Jaylen Brown. So I don't know that the Blazers are a team that I would circle for Jaylen Brown, given what they've done over the last couple of days. But I do think there are teams that are willing to meet Boston's price for Jaylen Brown. They're just in the process of cobbling together the assets in order to execute.
0: I wonder if any of the assets that Portland has, including adding the draft capital, would be interesting to them. Maybe throw in a Scoot Henderson, a Jrue Holiday. I'm not taking them off
1: some
0: the
1: of
0: board.
1: Those Milwaukee Bucks picks that Portland has that are very, very attractive given what they just did in trading Giannis to Miami. So I think that's going to be interesting. I don't see Milwaukee as a destination for Jaylen Brown, but I could certainly see a pathway where Portland is included in the Jaylen Brown trade in some way, shape, or form in terms of assets being moved between Boston and wherever Jaylen Brown ultimately ends up landing. So I do think that the Jaylen Brown looming divorce is what's going to dominate this NBA summer, because everybody is waiting to see what ends up happening. I think the one place that we can reasonably conclude that Jaylen Brown won't be Smalls is back in Boston with Jason Tatum. I just don't see a world where those two sides can mend fences and function forward. I don't see that happening. Jaylen Brown will be on the move this summer. The only question is where.
0: Yeah, it doesn't feel like Boston. Do you know what kintsugi is? It's that Japanese art form when you break a glass or something and you glue it back together, but with gold leaf, because it bonds it together in a more beautiful and significant way. I don't think this is a kintsugi.
1: I didn't know the term, but I knew what you were talking about when you started describing it.
0: I didn't know the term.
1: Can you say that again?
0: What's kintsugi. It's a Japanese art form.
1: Can you spell it?
0: K-I-N-T-S-G-U-I, I believe. Kintsugi.
1: Okay. All right.
0: Kin, okay. K-I-N.

0: You know, don't forget Dame Lillard is coming back this year. Like, they went and got him back, and he's one of the franchise's all-time great players, and he's healthy now after his Achilles injury, and he was supposed to be your starting point guard. So you got Drew Holiday, they got Scoot Henderson, who had a great playoff. I don't totally know how John Morant fits into this. And so, my sense with Portland is they've been trying to get a star. They tried to trade for Anthony Davis. They tried to trade for Giannis. Neither of those things happened at the deadline and again in the offseason. And so here's a star. John Morant's a fallen star, but maybe you're buying low on him, and you can get him to play his best basketball again, new scenery and new surroundings. But I don't know what you do with the rest of that team. It doesn't feels like you're either going to have a lot of guards or someone's going to go.
1: Yeah, the whole situation in Portland feels still unsettled, CeCe. But Ramona poses a good question. Portland was looking for a star. Is Ja Morant currently a star in the NBA?
2: He's a name. I don't know that he's a star in terms of his game on the court. We haven't seen him play at an all-NBA level in quite some time. Now, he has name recognition. He's still a really popular player, especially with Gen Z and Gen Alpha. So we'll see what ends up happening in terms of him being able to course correct when it comes to his career on and off the court. But if you're Portland, what else are you doing? If it's not Ja Morant, what are you doing? And so I do think there is some genius in a move like this, because you knew that the Memphis Grizzlies were looking for a way to get off of Ja Morant's contract and not have to tie any draft compensation in an effort to do so. You were able to do that if you're Portland. And then, oh, by the way, you're able to dump Jeremy Grant's contract, which is a negative contract at this standpoint based on where your franchise is. So it makes sense for Portland, but will it work out? I don't know. Mm-hmm. And I think that's one of the biggest questions out there going into next season. And the only person that can really answer that question is Ja Morant.
1: Life comes at you fast. A couple years ago, if you would have told us that this was the return for Ja, that you wouldn't get significant draft capital, we would have thought you were crazy. 2 years Yes. ago, when Jaylen Brown was Finals MVP, if we told you that this divorce was looming, we would have said that you were crazy, that Boston would not want to move off from him. But we know that he wants out. Coming up next, which other superstar might join that list? We'll tell you, plus your calls. Keep it here on Unsportsmanlink.
3: 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And we'll kick it around with Taylor Twellman on that and throw open the in-studio doors for actors Colin Hanks and J.K. 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

0: Carlos Stanton, and the American League with one swing has tied it up.
1: 457-foot home run. 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
0: Judge back some more. Leaping and he caught it. Out of here. Mookie Betts. Shohei Ohtani.
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0: And the Dodgers have won it. Repeat champions for the first time in baseball in 25 years. The Dodgers are World Series champs.
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2: All right, it's Unsportsmanlike on Tuesday at 6:30 a.m., which means we love to rank stuff. Yep. And today, my power rankings are brought to you by SoFi. Get your money right. And they are inspired by the Giannis Antetokounmpo trade to the Miami Heat. He was the big star the last couple of off seasons. We were wondering, will he or won't he be traded? It finally happened, Smalls. And now we're keeping our eyes on the next big trade from a superstar that is maligned in their current situation. Now, I'm taking Jaylen Brown off the board because we feel like he inevitably will be traded this summer. So, with that being said, my power rankings today are the top five NBA ask-out candidates, guys that are on the fence with their current situation and in the foreseeable future could force their way out of town.
3: Love it.
2: So, this is my top five NBA ask-out candidates. Pat Costello, if you will.
0: Number five.
2: Kevin Durant. Ooh. KD is entering year one of a two-year $90 million extension that he signed upon arrival in Houston. The player option in 2027 is what makes staying the course a dicey proposition for the Rockets, especially coming off of what was a massive disappointment in the postseason. The return of Fred VanVleet should be a huge boost for this group, but if things go off the rails early this upcoming season, the soon-to-be 38-year-old Durant could be on the move to get to a true contender in the second half of this upcoming NBA season.
3: I could absolutely see that one, CeCe, and it would just add to the legacy of Kevin Durant going places post-Golden State and not being able to get it done regardless of who's around him.
2: No question about it. Now, remember, when he was in Phoenix, he resisted being traded in the middle of the season, didn't want to get moved. He certainly didn't want to go back to Golden State, even though they were interested. But when you're 38 years old, Smalls, you don't have any seasons to waste. And that's why I could see a very real scenario that if things don't work out in Houston with Ime Udoka, Fred VanVleet coming back doesn't have the impact that everybody expects that it will, then KD could potentially push his way out of town to get to a team that can win now. Next.
0: Number four.
2: Donovan Mitchell.
3: Ooh, good one.
2: Entering the final year of his contract and will be eligible next summer for a five-year Supermax to the tune of $350 million. $70 million a year and $78 million more than the contract that he's currently eligible for. And Mitchell has stated that he wants to stay in Cleveland. But after soiling themselves in the Eastern Conference Finals, Cavs team president Kobe Altman, when asked about Mitchell, said, "Donovan is uniquely ours, quote, he's our guy, and when you are constantly an all-NBA talent that is a great leader and has incredible work ethic, that adds to the culture, that adds to the mystique of our program, you embrace it," end quote. What this will ultimately come down to, Smalls, is whether Cleveland has the stomach going into next season knowing that they can lose Donovan Mitchell next summer for nothing.
3: Yeah. All last season and into the postseason, CC, Donovan Mitchell talked about how you acquire somebody like James Harden to win a championship. He talked a lot about how he loved playing alongside him and that he felt like they were in the best position possible to compete for a championship. Obviously, that was not the case. And now that he's had a postseason with James Harden and the organization is committing to James Harden moving forward, if the results are the same, I could absolutely see Donovan Mitchell wanting to get out.
2: Yeah, I know that Donovan Mitchell wants to win, but I want to see how committed he is in terms of holding the organization accountable for some of the recent moves that the Cavs have made and some of the moves that the Cavs have resisted. The fact that Evan Mobley would potentially hold up the pursuit of Giannis Antetokounmpo, to me, that doesn't pass the smell test, Smalls, especially if you're Donovan Mitchell and you're trying to win now. So it's one of those things to keep an eye on. I get it. $350 million on a Supermax is going to be hard to turn down. But there is a downside to waiting, which is potentially losing the player and getting nothing for him. Next.
0: Number three.
2: Anthony Edwards.
3: Ooh, number three.
2: The Wolves have moved on from Julius Randle and they shipped fan favorite Naz Reid to Charlotte for LaMelo Ball. All presumably in an effort to help Minnesota close the gap with the top of the Western Conference and keep Ant-Man on a perennial contender. Ball fits a huge need as the Wolves have struggled to find a dynamic point guard that can provide secondary scoring and allow Edwards to play off the ball more. What's become clear is that this is Minnesota's last big swing as they don't control their draft through 2033. If this doesn't work, Ant-Man will be the next big name on the move.
3: I'm a little surprised to see this one at number three, CC. I thought this might be number two or even number one because this, I think a lot of us, when we heard that Ball was headed there, anticipated this, that it could go south. A lot is hinging on him to be not only productive but healthy consistently. Last year could have been the outlier for him as far as games played. And will Ant get frustrated? Will Ant want to go somewhere else and put himself in the best position to win? I could absolutely see it.
2: Smalls, you talk about being happy for other people even though they're not on your team.
3: Yes.
2: I know Anthony Edwards was happy for Carl Anthony Towns when he won a championship, but it's hard to ignore that a couple of years ago, the Wolves organization moved off of Towns because of money and they didn't want to pay into the tax at a higher level. Think about what happened last offseason, moving off of Nikhil Alexander Walker, who won Most Improved Player with the Atlanta Hawks. I mean, this offseason, moving on from Julius Randle, seems like that's a move that was met with a lot of excitement in the Wolves locker room, but you are talking about a 20-point-a-night scorer, and now you're moving off from Naz Reid, too, for LaMelo Ball. Again, if this move doesn't work out, there are going to be huge stakes for the Minnesota franchise, and Anthony Edwards could find himself pressuring the team to get him out of there because they haven't done right by him. Next.
0: Number two.
2: Luka Doncic. In Smalls, I don't want to include this one because I am our resident Lakers fan, but according to our very own Sham Sharania, quote, the Lakers are actively exploring trade scenarios utilizing their cap space to improve the roster. LA will be aggressive this summer to retool around Doncic, end quote. Luka is on the record in saying that he wants Austin Reeves back and that he wants to play alongside an A-list center. Part one is done with Reeves on the Supermax contract to be signed later this summer. What comes next will ultimately determine how much faith the league's leading scorer has in entrusting the Lakers franchise with the prime of his career. Due to contract extension eligibility rules, the summer of 2027 will be the deadline to determine whether the two sides stay in this shotgun marriage that happened a couple of years ago.
3: Yeah, Luka's in an interesting position because he didn't want to leave Dallas. They wanted him out. And yeah. I'm sure part of him is like, well, I'm in one of the most historical franchises in all sports. They wanted me. I'm living in LA. I'm wearing Dior jackets now. I'm looking good. Maybe I want to stay here. But ultimately, I think that he'll have that chip on his shoulder because Dallas didn't want him, because they shipped him out. He will want to win. Ultimately, that's what's going to be the most important thing to him, is to prove them wrong. And if it's not going well in LA, maybe he does try to force his way out ultimately down the road.
2: Yeah, the two timeline things with Luka and LeBron is very complicated in terms of how the Lakers function forward. But I do think the organization is prioritizing the right things in terms of taking care of Luka and everything that he needs to complement him before they deal with the issue that is LeBron and the potential farewell tour. But Smalls, there can only be one number one.
0: Number one.
2: That is Nikola Jokic, the Joker. According to reports, Jokic is considering bypassing an extension this offseason. He didn't sign an extension last offseason, and he has a player option in 2027. So in effect, this could be Joker's last year in Denver. And Luka has a close relationship with the three-time MVP. 4 years removed from winning a title, the Nuggets haven't gotten back to the conference finals, and the franchise made the bold move of moving off both the head coach and the general manager a year ago. If Denver can't close the gap with top teams in the Western Conference this year, the best player in the sport this decade could be changing addresses. Smalls, Nikola Jokic as the number one ask-out candidate in the foreseeable future in the NBA.
3: That one is super juicy, CC, and it's a situation worth monitoring. To your point, I've been reading a lot recently about the friendship between Luka and Jokic. And if the Lakers keep saying, oh, watch out, Luka, it's the summer of Luka, we're going to build this thing around you, and Jokic isn't committing long-term to Denver, could we see those two want to pair up? Could we see him potentially want to be on the move and go to LA? That is juicy.
2: No doubt. So there is the list. My top five NBA ask-out candidates, number one, Nikola Jokic, number two, Luka Doncic, number three, Anthony Edwards, number four, Donovan Mitchell, number five, Kevin Durant. Smalls, you are my accountability partner. Any objections, any omissions?
3: I will give you those on the other side, CC. Plus, coming up next here on Unsportsmanlike, tell me why I'm right. Are you allowed to root for someone who doesn't play on your favorite team? We want to hear from you. 888-SAY-ESPN. That's 888-729-3776. Keep it here on ESPN Radio.
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1: 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It is Tuesday here on Unsportsmanlike, and at 6:30 a.m. every Tuesday, CeCe has his power rankings. He likes to rank stuff. Today, he provided us with his top five NBA ask-out candidates. I am his accountability partner. And before I reveal an omission or an objection, CeCe, would you please reset the list for us?
2: Okay, so top five NBA ask-out candidates in the foreseeable future. I got Nikola Jokic at number one, Luka Doncic number two, Anthony Edwards number three, Donovan Mitchell number four, Kevin Durant number five.
1: May I bring Jason Tatum to the table?
2: Ooh.
1: Let's think about this. He wins in Boston with Jaylen Brown. Jaylen Brown is the MVP, not him. There is a divorce looming between Brown and the organization. I'm assuming that it's going to happen sooner rather than later. Let's say Jason Tatum is playing in Boston, and because of them putting Jaylen Brown out there publicly for Giannis and it not working out, they don't get the return they expected. He doesn't have the same cast around him. He's not having success there. People all of a sudden want to turn on him. You're the one that they chose to double down on, and you can't get it done without Jaylen Brown. You weren't even the best player on the team that won the championship. That is a town full of sports fans that can get angry quickly, and I could see him taking the blame and wanting out.
2: It's interesting that you brought up Tatum's name, because he's been awfully quiet when it comes to the Jaylen Brown of it all. And I get it, recovering from injury, and then all of a sudden your co-star says that last year was his favorite year. And presumably it's because he spent the majority of that season not having to share the court with you. That's tough to swallow. But still, like, you're questioning whether or not the Boston Celtics can do enough in the aftermath of a potential Jaylen Brown trade to keep the Celtics organization on that same level, to keep the team in position to contend for a championship. Smalls, it's hard to trade a perennial all-star talent in his prime and your team continue to maintain its standing. And so I absolutely can see a world where Jason Tatum, you know, looks at the Boston Celtics a little bit differently post Jaylen Brown trade. So I think that's an interesting scenario to keep an eye on.
1: Well, Jason Tatum has been a conversation point for several reasons today. Not only are we talking about his future in Boston, if it goes south post Jaylen Brown, could he ask out? But if he goes somewhere else, CC, and wins a championship, that's another one for St. Louis, okay? This is a conversation that we've been having. Nuno cheering for a member of Team Canada because he's from Portugal. St. Louis claiming championships for Jason Tatum, Matthew Tkachuk, and others. Some of us on this show think that you can cheer for and claim championships for people who are not on your team if they have connectivity to where you're from. CeCe, staunchly on the other side of this argument. So let's go to the phone line, CeCe, because they have lit up on this topic. 888-SAY-ESPN. That's 888-729-3776. Let's first go to Phil in Buffalo, who's tuned in via ESPN News. Phil, whose side are you on, mine or CeCe's?
3: Well, I'm on Michelle's side. I'm going to tell Chris Canty why I'm right.
1: Okay, go ahead.
3: What happens is, back when I was a kid, I'm watching NCAA tournament, and I really don't have a team. I'm from Buffalo. University of Buffalo back then was no big deal. And then I watched Christian Laettner sink with the best shot, one of the historic shots of all time. And now I'm a Duke fan. I watch Duke. Why root for Duke now? Because Christian Laettner from Buffalo, New York, made the shot, and I have a team. And so that makes it real easy right there. But if you want to go from the other sport, I have a team, Buffalo Bills fan. I'm a huge Buffalo Bills fan. But back in the day, the Eagles were playing the Raiders in the Super Bowl. I got no team to root for. But Ron Jaworski, quarterback of the Eagles, was from Buffalo. So guess what? I rooted for the Eagles for that game. So it's real easy to do this. It's just you have to have the you know, the love of your hometown. If that's your hometown, it doesn't matter where that guy, what team he's playing for, you're rooting for that guy.
1: Phil, you bring up an excellent point.
2: Phil, I got to ask this question because you said that you saw Christian Laettner hit that shot at UNLV and then you became a Duke fan. Did you have a college basketball team before that?
3: No, I did not. I didn't.
2: Okay, so that's the point, though, Phil. Like, you didn't have a team before that. What we're saying is if Michelle Smallman has a team that she is rooting for and yet she decides she's going to claim a championship from another team in the same sport because a player that the team is built around is from her hometown, it screams a bit of it being a fraudulent fan. That's all I'm saying.
1: But Phil brings up a good point, CC. You're lacking civic pride. Maybe you're just not proud enough to be from New York the way I'm proud to be from St. Louis and Phil is proud to be from Buffalo.
2: Listen, Smalls, I'm just saying this. You can't claim a championship from another team just because a player is from your hometown, especially if you have a team in that same sport that you root for.
1: Okay, so let's split hairs here. You're saying I cannot claim Matthew Tkachuk's championships with the Florida Panthers because I have the St. Louis Blues, but I can claim Jason Tatum's ring with Boston because we don't have an NBA team in St. Louis.
4: No.
2: Go ahead.
4: Because you're a Nets fan and a Knicks fan.
1: I did not claim either New York basketball team yet. I just have been intoxicated by the run, and I love the Nets.
4: You can't just claim them all. You can't say I'm a fan of every team. So every time somebody wins, I'm going to hang a banner.
1: Just want everybody to have a good time and stay healthy.
5: You do love every single time a championship run is happening. You're like, I am falling in love with this story of this team.
1: That is not true. I never once said that about the Kansas City Chiefs ever.
5: Anytime it's not a dynastic run, then.
1: I never said that about the Seattle Seahawks.
4: You're a Packers fan who rooted for the Lions.
1: I just said that those fans had been through a lot, okay? And
2: you're kind of like Elmo when it comes to sports fandom.
1: Oh, no, I'm a traitor.
5: Elmo just wants both teams to have fun.
2: Exactly.
1: Let me make it very clear. Just like Elmo, let's not make it a thing. Okay? I just love St. Louis. I love where I'm from. St. Louis has shown me a lot of love, obviously, and I want to return the favor for our athletes across sports.
2: I'm not saying that you can't root for individual players to have success. What I'm saying is you cannot claim a championship if your team doesn't win the championship, just because the player that won the title might be from your hometown.
1: You know, I do this with sports, with my college team, too. Like, if Keaton Wagler wins with the Clippers, I'm going to be like, we're up. Illinois, we got it done.
2: Well, Smalls, you ain't got to worry about that. It's the Clippers.
1: I know.
2: You ain't got to worry about that.
1: Using it as an example. Do you do that, though, with your fellow Cavaliers? If somebody from UVA has success, aren't you like, yep, we did it. Shout out to Virginia.
2: No, I'm not like that. No, not at all. Like, I'm happy that those players play well because winning begets winning. So if people see players from a specific school do well, guess what? The younger players in that sport might want to go to that school. So it ends up being a win for Virginia. That's great. But what I'm not doing is claiming Super Bowl rings for other teams just because they have players that went to Virginia.
1: Oh, see,
2: being a fraud sports fan. Yeah, which you are doing right now, Smalls.
4: Cam and I aren't claiming the Nova Knicks title.
1: Because of Philly? But you guys aren't Nova guys. You can't just claim it from a school.
4: Yeah, but they're from Philly.
1: It's Philly. You can't do that.
2: Hometown. Say hometown.
1: Well, coming up next, could LeBron be on the move? We'll talk about it on Unsportsmanlike.
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14: To me, it made the most sense for both LeBron and for the Lakers for him to return to the Lakers. But I've been hearing, you know, for a while now, basically since the end of the NBA season, those suggesting, like, hey, he should go team up with Steph Curry. At first, I thought it was just kind of a... It would be nice, you know, wouldn't we love to, like the Expendables in the movies, like, you know, wouldn't it be great to see the two legends from the previous generation team up? But I mean, you know, the two of them, Jimmy Butler's still there. Yeah. I mean, I can see kind of the nostalgia sake of it, sure. But I didn't really take it seriously. But now to the point where both Draymond is opting out of a contract that, you know, we all expected him to opt into, it would seem that he's trying to do the Warriors a solid in opting out in that way.
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19: Draymond opts out of that contract. It opens the window for the Warriors to offer a free agent. Maybe it's LeBron, maybe it's somebody else. I'm not making any assumptions about anything. I'm just telling you these are the facts here on June 29th.
20: Wizards president of basketball operations, Michael Winger, has talked glowingly about Anthony Davis. But if I'm Mike Dunleavy Jr. in that Warrior front office, I'm putting a phone call in to see if Davis is available in trade discussions.
21: I do think about this for LeBron and if he might just want to have a little fun at the end here.
1: 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No Evan Cohen today, but we have our resident Super Bowl champion and Lakers fan, Chris Canty, here. I'm Michelle Smallman. And CeCe, a lot of interesting stuff surrounding your squad and their star, well, one of their star players, LeBron James, and his future, and if he could potentially go to Golden State. So yesterday, Draymond Green declined his $27.6 million player option, and this opened up some flexibility for the Warriors. Draymond had until 5 p.m. Eastern time to decide on the option. And for a while now, people indicated that Draymond is going to turn down that one-year financial guarantee. The Warriors are going to work with him on a new deal, but this lowers his salary for next year and frees up immediate flexibility for Golden State to go out there and go shopping, potentially bring in a star, potentially bring in a roster upgrade. Obviously, a lot of people, CC, are trying to connect some dots here, saying that maybe Golden State is pursuing Anthony Davis and or LeBron James. As a Lakers fan who is wondering about LeBron's future and if he's going to go back to L.A., when you saw that Draymond made this move yesterday and that the Warriors were in a more advantageous position, did you wonder if LeBron could be on the move to Golden State?
2: No. I think this is about LeBron James utilizing every mechanism that he has access to in order to create leverage with the Lakers and create the most favorable conditions for him to stay in Southern California. Now, LeBron James is Clutch Sports, obviously his boy Rich Paul, and Clutch also represents Draymond Green, and it also represents Anthony Davis. So when you consider all of the pieces on the board, it feels like more of a leverage play than anything else, because I don't envision a real scenario where LeBron James ends up with the Golden State Warriors along with Anthony Davis, along with Draymond Green, along with Kristaps Porzingis. I don't see that happening. So I think this is all about LeBron being able to create leverage for more favorable conditions or more favorable terms when it comes to his situation with the Los Angeles Lakers.
1: I'm glad you brought up Porzingis, because that's an important piece of this puzzle. So Kristaps Porzingis and the Golden State Warriors yesterday agreed on a two-year, $40 million contract with a player option on the second season. He's extending his current contract. It allows him to negotiate and agree with the Warriors before hitting the open market today when free agency opens at 6 p.m. Eastern time. Now, this makes the math, the potential LeBron AD math, trickier for Golden State. It makes it tricky for them to clear enough space to offer someone like LeBron the full $15.1 million non-taxpayer mid-level extension. But they could still somehow find a way, CC, to put the puzzle together, clear enough financial room, especially because of what Draymond did, declining that $27.6 million player option, which does give the Warriors more flexibility. But with them electing to bring back Porzingis, it does make this a little trickier. But as we have seen in the NBA, where there's a will, there's a way, Draymond putting them in a position to have a little bit more flexibility if they were to do this, or at least attempt to do this.
2: Yes, Smalls, it's hard to start envisioning a scenario where LeBron James would go anywhere in the NBA where he would make more than the mid-level exception. Like, it's hard to envision that there's a team that's going to be able to contend that can give him that avenue, that can pay him that kind of money. So I feel like all signs are pointing toward a reunion with the Los Angeles Lakers. And it's just about the Lakers being able to make all of the other moves that they have to make before they re-sign LeBron James and before Austin Reeves locks up their financials with the max contract that he has already agreed to. So I think this is all about the Lakers making sure that they take care of their business first. And what's got to be frustrating for LeBron James is that for the first time in forever, for the first time in his career, you're talking about him not being the top offseason priority for a team that is going to be looking to re-sign him at some point.
1: And that's why I'm not taking the Warriors off the board, CC, what you just said right there, because clearly this is the Luka era of Lakers basketball. He wants Austin Reeves back. They go out and they make sure that happens. He wants an A-list center. We hear that they're trying to make that happen. They've opened the door to conversations with LeBron, but I believe they haven't made him a concrete offer. According to Brian Windhorst, they can't really get a hold of him. He's golfing in Ohio. And if you're LeBron and you're the second greatest player to ever do this, and it's a foreign concept for you to not be the golden child, to not be the magnetic force field that everything revolves around, and the Lakers are turning the page, you have the Warriors sitting there with players that you admire, that you might want to play with, a coach in Steve Kerr that you've had success with at the Olympic level that you might want to play for, that is pursuing you, that is saying, we want you. So much so that we're trying to figure out a way to bring in your buddy Anthony Davis, which is something that could entice you to want to be here. There's something to be said about LeBron always being the one who is wanted and pursued, and the Lakers not being the ones to court him anymore. If the Warriors make him feel wanted, make him feel like, even though this is Steph and Dre and Steve Kerr's team, you're the most important piece of this, and we're going to do things for you to make sure you feel at home here, could that be something that tips the scales?
2: So what you're proposing, I just want to make sure that I'm clear here. If the Golden State Warriors have already agreed to re-sign Kristaps Porzingis, if they're trading for Anthony Davis, there's not a whole lot left for LeBron James. I mean, are we talking about LeBron on a minimum deal in Golden State? Because if that's what we're talking about, then that would be spiting the Los Angeles Lakers. I mean, to make the decision that you're going to go play for a franchise that you have no history with for the minimum, rather than staying with the Los Angeles Lakers, who you've won a championship with, an iconic franchise that already has a top five player in the sport in Luka Doncic in the heart of his prime, that would be fascinating, Smalls, if LeBron James did in fact decide to make that decision. And what I will say is this, when it comes to LeBron, you can't really take anything off the board. It's ultimately about who shows him the level of respect that he feels like he's entitled to. And I guess that looks different when you start looking at the different potential suitors for his services this summer. What I'll say is this, if LeBron is willing to play on a minimum deal, then there is a very real chance that LeBron will have a chance to contend on at a championship level. The question then becomes, is he willing to stay with a franchise that up until this point has done everything that he's asked them to do in the Los Angeles Lakers, from the head coach and J.J. Redick to drafting his son, Bronny James, to deciding that they were going to roll with Russell Westbrook once upon a time over DeMar DeRozan, despite the team being down the road with the latter? Like, they have done everything that LeBron James has essentially wanted them to do up until this point. And now, with the presence of Luka Doncic, there feels like there's a little bit of divergent paths here with the franchise. Is the history that LeBron has with this franchise, knowing that he spent more time here in this stint than any other place in his NBA career, is the history of the two strong enough to get LeBron James to consider taking less here as opposed to taking less somewhere else? Would LeBron consider that disrespect? That is the question, and only LeBron has the answer to. But I think the answer to that question is going to dictate the course of action for a lot of other dominoes this summer.
21: It certainly is a what have you done for me now league. And we talk a lot about Jaylen Brown and how upset he should feel with the Boston Celtics because of what he did specifically last year. Not even winning the championships and being finals MVP, but when Jason Tatum was out with an injury, Jaylen Brown carried that team that had no expectations and put them in a position for Jason Tatum to return and for them to be able to compete for another championship. Guess who else did that this year? LeBron James. Yep. He carried the LA Lakers when Luka and Austin Reeves were injured. And prior to that, he was malleable. He was, I don't want to say egoless, but he made sure that he did what was in the best interest of the team in order for the basketball to work, them to find the chemistry and rhythm they needed. And they looked awesome after he did it. And he's like, oh, I did all that. And at this stage of my career, I was able to keep the team afloat in the absence of the two guys that you are committing to moving forward. And you don't think that I'm worth it, the second greatest player of all time. And now I have these guys who I really like to play with. And if this is going to be the last year of my career, knowing I'm going somewhere where I am valued, where I am wanted, where I feel respected, I could just see it play out that way, CeCe. I could absolutely see LeBron feeling like he has more control in choosing the Warriors and choosing his final destination than just being with the Lakers to end it, even though it makes a ton of sense from a lot of different avenues.
2: Yeah, what's become clearer to me, though, Smalls, when it comes to LeBron, is that he's still a championship-level player.
21: Absolutely.
2: Right? I mean, he accepted the role of being the third option on the Lakers team last year, behind Austin Reeves and behind Luka. The guy averaged 21-7-6, and he had a career low in terms of minutes played. Minutes played per game. He played in 70 games last year when you include the postseason. So he was reliable when he came back from injury early on, and he played at a really high level. He's still a guy that can aid in a team winning, even though he's not currently what he once was. And so I think there's going to be a tremendous amount of value to him, and he is going to exceed whatever contract that he is on, regardless of where he plays. LeBron James, based on the pay scale, could potentially shift the balance of power if he decides to go somewhere else and not play for the Los Angeles Lakers this summer. Make no mistake about it, he is still that level of player.
1: If the Warriors don't land AD and or LeBron, CC, how do we look at them? Is the era of winning titles in Golden State with Steph as the anchor over? Do they have enough to compete at a high level in the West?
2: No.
1: I don't think so either.
2: No. I think that Golden State, they're going to have to make some moves. They're going to use the Jimmy Butler contract in order to do it. The question is, does that happen this summer or does that happen at the trade deadline? But they don't have enough as constituted to compete in the Western Conference. They just don't.
1: Yeah, we'll see. Definitely feels like a move is on the way for Golden State. Will it be AD? Yeah. Will it be LeBron? Will it be both? Will it be option
2: D? We're not far away from having similar conversations with Steph Curry in terms of retirement, farewell tour, all of those things. I mean, the Golden State Warriors have to be serious about trying to put some pieces around Steph and Draymond in order for this team to catch up to everybody else at the top of the West. If they don't do it this summer, if they don't do it by the trade deadline, it's probably not going to happen.
1: Well, coming up next here on Unsportsmanlike, we're getting closer to the start of NBA free agency later today. We're going to tell you what players and teams should actually do. We'll answer those questions next. 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
25: 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I'm Erica Herskowitz. A pair of World Cup favorites are out of the tournament. Paraguay shocked Germany in a penalty shootout from Foxborough to advance to the round of 16. Then Morocco did the exact same thing to the Netherlands in Guadeloupe. Earlier in the day, Brazil scored a stoppage time winner to knock off Japan 2-1. So what will day 20 have in store? Another triple header begins in Arlington, where Norway will take on Ivory Coast. Both advance to the round of 32 as their group's runner-up. The winner will play Brazil. Later today, France and Sweden meet at MetLife Stadium. The winner of that one will play Paraguay. And then tonight, Mexico is taking on Ecuador in Mexico City. The last time these two nations got together, the match ended in a 1-1 draw. I'm Erica Herskowitz, Westwood One Sports.
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1: 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Alongside Chris Canty in Vegas East, I'm Michelle Smallman. 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Today, CC, is Tuesday, June 30th, which means at 6 p.m. Eastern Time, NBA free agency officially begins. And we have some teams and some players whose futures we are pondering. And we're going to put ourselves in their shoes and decide what we would do if they were them. So let's kick things off with LeBron James. CC, if you were in LeBron's shoes, what would you do with your future?
2: Go back to the Lakers. Because every player that I know, once they get into the twilight of their career, they prioritize being comfortable. They prioritize happiness over money. And that's what we got from Brian Windhorst in terms of the LeBron James free agency this summer. That priority won't be money. The priority will be happiness. Now, I will say this, happiness and respect in the professional sports realm go hand in glove. So it's about the Lakers being able to show LeBron James the requisite level of respect. And it's a tricky, tricky balance to figure that out while also trying to retool the team around Luka Doncic. So that's the dance that Rob Pelinka and the Lakers front office have to do. But if you're LeBron James, you set up your family in Southern California, you set up your businesses in Southern California, and you're with one of the most iconic franchises in NBA history. I can't think of a better way to give your farewell tour to the NBA than by staying in the purple and gold.
1: Or would that happiness come from having fun with your friends? Would that happiness come from having one last dance with some of the greats of your era, which is kind of part of the definition of the LeBron James era? Player movement, player empowerment, agency, and choosing who you want to play with and where, who you want to team up with in the pursuit of a championship. It would be pretty poetic for him to go to Golden State and team up with Steph, Dre, Steve Kerr, and maybe AD. If I'm LeBron and my entire career, I've been used to being in control, being the star boy, and being the reason why people believe we're capable of winning championships, and I'm with LA, and all of a sudden it's Luka's team for sure. I don't know. I think if I was him, I might shake it up a bit, and I might have some drama and some excitement and some fun on the farewell tour. If I'm LeBron, I'm going to Golden State.
2: Smalls, why are you trying to get rid of LeBron James? Why are you trying to get him off my team? I feel like the Lakers need LeBron James back. Yeah, it's going to have to be at a discounted rate, but the Lakers need LeBron James to come back. He's absolutely a player that aids in winning.
1: Well, then let's go there next. If you're the Lakers, CeCe, what do you do? I'm assuming you bring back LeBron. Is that it and or what?
2: Oh, I mean, the Lakers have to address size. They've got to get a big man, right? So they've got to figure out what they're going to do, because DeAndre Ayton opting into his player option is not moving the needle for me. Luka Doncic said he wants an A-list center. So the focus has to be finding a way to be able to get a top-tier big man that you can pair alongside Luka, somebody that can be a lob threat, somebody that can rim protect, all of those things. So you've got to be able to find that front line size. Rui Hachimura is somebody that's going to be attractive on the open market. We'll see what the Lakers can end up doing, if they can re-sign him or if they have to go a different direction in terms of replacing him. But the front court is where the Lakers need to focus their attention on, because that's what they need. They've already got enough firepower in the backcourt. They've got enough scoring. What they need is defense. What they need is rim protection. What they need is a lob threat. And that's what they have to go after this summer in order to continue to build the roster around Luka and Austin Reeves.
1: I would first and foremost, if I'm the Lakers, really do my due diligence in checking the temperature on Jokic and the Nuggets. Because if he is going to opt out, if he doesn't want to stay in Denver, come to LA, play with your good friend Luka. Think about the basketball sense it makes. Think about how cool it would be for you to play for this franchise alongside that guy. I would first and foremost be doing everything I could to understand the lay of the land with that situation. Let's move on, CeCe, but stay in the Los Angeles area. What would you do if you were the Clippers?
2: If I'm the Clippers, I'm trying to figure out a way off of Kawhi Leonard and see if I can entice Jaylen Brown to come run with us.
1: Mm-hmm.
2: If I'm the Clippers, that's who I'm looking for. Like, I get that the Clippers don't really have an identity, but that's the point, right? I need to bring in somebody that has championship pedigree, somebody that has championship DNA, and somebody that's still a live body. The one thing that we know about Jaylen Brown is he's going to play in all the games,
1: yeah.
2: Right? That's a departure from what you had in Kawhi Leonard. So if you're Steve Ballmer, finding a way to be able to lure Jaylen Brown to the LA Clippers post Kawhi Leonard would be my top priority. That's what I'm trying to do. I don't know if it'll work. I don't know if Jaylen Brown has any interest in playing for the LA Clippers, but if there's a way where you can facilitate that, if you're the Clippers organization, that's what you need to be doing next.
1: I would also be looking to move Kawhi. Let's not forget that the NBA is investigating that aspiration deal, the sponsorship agreement that didn't really exist, that went south between Kawhi Leonard and the Clippers organization, and in the name potentially of cap circumvention. And if the Clippers have any sort of residue or consequences from that, they could lose more draft picks. So if I know that there's a market for Kawhi, I'm trying to figure out how I can replenish what I have or don't have when it potentially comes to draft capital moving forward. I think now is the time to move off from Kawhi if you're the Clippers. You mentioned Jaylen Brown, CeCe. Let's go to Boston. What would you do if you were the Celtics?
2: If you're the Boston Celtics, you're going to have to get more draft picks and try to see if you can facilitate being able to move said picks for Jaylen Brown in order to acquire players that can help Jason.

0: right? And to me, that's what's next for the Boston Celtics. That's what's next for Brad Stevens and Joe Mazzulla, being able to flip Jaylen Brown, maximize the haul in the way of picks and tradable assets that you can get in return, and then use those to get complementary pieces for the core talent that you have in that locker room. That's what's next for the Boston Celtics.
1: So I don't think this is reality. I don't think this is realistic. But this is what I would do if I were them. I would beg him to come back. I'd be like, I am so sorry. Please forgive us that we publicly dangled you, not once but twice, this most recent time, in the name of the pursuit of Giannis. We apologize, JB. We are dumb. You were right. We were wrong. You are gorgeous. We're ugly. I would just be gassing him up and be like, we are never going to get anything better than you. We made a huge mistake. Look at all the success you've had here. Look at the success you've had with Tatum. Why can't we just hug, make up, and run it back? Again, I don't think that's reality. They're probably going to have to move on from him and turn the page, but that's what I would be doing, because I don't know if you're ever going to be able to get the return that you're hoping for a player like Jaylen Brown.
0: Smalls, it's hard to make amends in the marriage when one party has already went and talked to the divorce lawyer.
1: True.
0: That's kind of where we're at with the Boston Celtics and Jaylen Brown. I just don't see it happening. They can beg, they can plead, they can put on a Jodeci and the Keith Sweat. I don't know if it's going to work, though.
1: Because
0: it'll be okay until the next superstar wants out, and the Celtics could potentially tangle Jaylen Brown again. Trust can never that level of trust can never be repaired. I'm sorry, I don't see it. I think that the two sides are going to go their separate ways this summer.
1: I see it like the opening scene in Wedding Crashers when they're in mediation and a softness comes over both parties and they're like, no, sweetie, you take the miles. All right, let's come back. I don't think it's going to happen, but that's what I would do. But coming up next, we're going to talk a little NFL. Our buddy Jason McCourty will join us here on Unsportsmanlike.
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6: 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Tyler Glasnow and Blake Snell are out. Mookie Betts has been bad. 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
1: It is Unsportsmanlike here on ESPN Radio, ESPNU, and ESPN News. 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I'm Michelle Smallman, alongside two champions, our resident Super Bowl champ Chris Canty, and our ESPN NFL analyst Jason McCourty, also a champion. Jason, always great to see you. And before we dive into some NFL conversation, we have some housekeeping to get through. First, congratulations, because you were re-signed to a new multi-year agreement here at ESPN.
2: Yes, thank you.
1: Very pumped to have you back in the fold for several years. Congrats. I'm sure you're pumped.
3: That boy got his own money.
4: Hey, I'm trying to catch up to you, CeCe. No, it's awesome to be back. It's been a great 2 years so far, getting to know you guys, everybody here at ESPN. So fired up to be back over the next few years and see what we can do here.
1: Well, we are fired up because we love having you every week. You're a huge part of our family here at Unsportsmanlike, which is why we're a little confused that we don't know your status for this year's ECHC, the Evan Cohen Hibachi Cookout. Apparently, you were invited, but you have not RSVP'd yet, and we're hoping that you're going to be there. I'm hearing some rumblings you may have a conflict based on your football camp. The McCourty Twins football camp is on July 18th.
4: It is.
1: So will you be at the ECHC3?
4: I am unsure. That is a lot of letters to break down, and especially with the three on the end of it. I'm trying to figure out my schedule. I'm trying to talk to my people. The number one person I'm trying to discuss this with is my wife. A day long of a football camp takes a lot of different people involved. So if at the end of the day, I split and say, you know what, I'm heading out to the EVCBD3, whatever letters that you just said. I don't know if that's going to go over well. So I'm still trying to massage my way into that conversation. We're working through some things.
1: Okay, CC, are we going to allow this answer?
3: I'll allow it, just because I know J-Mac ain't the one that's making the call in terms of whether or not he's available for the ECHC3.
1: The boss is deciding.
4: CC understands that. He's in a new lane now. I completely understand it.
3: Yeah.
1: Absolutely. I also respect it. Your wife is in charge. She will make the call, and Evan will understand. Yeah. Well, since we talked about me being on the show with two champions, let's start here. Joe Burrow, Jason, recently compared this Bengals team that he's on to the 2019 LSU team. Of course, undefeated, national champs, one of the best college football teams we've seen in the modern era. Yeah. In your opinion, when you hear that from Joe Burrow, what sort of expectations is he setting for this team?
4: Extremely high. He said it all offseason. He's mentioned the word Super Bowl with this team. He's talked about winning a lot of football games this season. If I'm a Bengals fan and I hear this, I'm through the roof from the standpoint of last year in December, Joe Burrow was having a conversation with the media about, does he still love the game? And people were questioning whether he was going to retire, comparing him to Andrew Luck with the amount of hits and everything of that nature. So now you fast forward to this point in the offseason, he's talking about comparing his team to a college team that won a national championship. It gives you so much hope that your quarterback not only believes in the men in the locker room, but also has some belief in the front office that they got and went out and traded for Dexter Lawrence and tried to put some more pieces in play. Because to me, when you have your quarterback that's a leader, that feels that way, because he's also talked about changing his leadership style, being a little bit more mean, as he said it, understanding the sense of urgency that's needed. So I think all of that was something that was required in Cincinnati, and the fact that he's taking lead on it, I think, is huge for that locker room.
3: J-Mac, I want to pivot and go to the San Francisco 49ers and their saga with maligned receiver Brandon Ayuk. Yeah. He's been on social media taking shots at the organization. Apparently, he wants to go join his former college quarterback, Jaden Daniels, in Washington. If you're the Commanders looking at how everything is played out with the San Francisco 49ers and Ayuk, how do you feel about potentially bringing in Ayuk to pair with Jaden Daniels?
4: Yeah, from a strictly football standpoint, you would love to pair those two guys, especially when you look at the wide receiver room in Washington. They could use another guy opposite Terry McLaurin to be able to help Jaden Daniels get to that level on the offensive side of the ball. The outside football stuff is where you're concerned. And I think that's where sometimes as players, we underestimate the relationships that go on behind closed doors. For Brandon Ayuk, the Washington Commanders are going to have people in their building that are talking to the people in the San Francisco 49ers building. And there has to be a story behind the story with all of this, because CeCe, I'm on the outside looking in and I keep seeing these Instagram videos and everything that's being said about the situation. I was listening to Richard Sherman break down exactly what what was going on a little bit more from the 49ers perspective, and you don't know where the truth lies within all of this. So I think for the Commanders, you have to find out that piece, because the outside looking in from the video he had shared a little while ago of driving 100 miles per hour past the stadium, and then everything he shared recently, you're like concerned, like, what is going on with Brandon Ayuk? So if I'm the Commanders, I think you're looking into it. I don't know how fast I'd be ready to pull the trigger and be able to bring in a guy like Brandon Ayuk right now.
1: We're speaking with our ESPN NFL analyst Jason McCourty here on Unsportsmanlike. We talked about the drama surrounding the situation and if the Commanders would be reticent from an off-field perspective based on everything he's doing. But let's talk about on the field. Brandon Ayuk has played 7 of his last 34 regular season games since the start of the 2024 season. From a football standpoint, is he worth the focus that he's been given? Would it be worth Washington bringing him in to make a material difference as far as the game is concerned?
4: You don't know. And I think from your perspective, you can look at before the injuries took place and you can say, yes, this was a dynamic receiver that the 49ers gave a lot of money to because of his production on the football field and where he was ascending to get to. Now, since that point, injuries and things that have taken place off the field, we haven't seen that production or even the attempt at the production because he hasn't been out there since even being injured and getting healthy. I think for the Commanders, their side of it is you have a former teammate in Jaden Daniels as your quarterback that's going to be there. So you're hoping that relationship could somehow fester a better desire, a better want to in that type of building. And then you're just hoping that whatever took place in San Francisco stays with the 49ers and that you can get the Brandon Ayuk that you saw early on in his career, that you saw making touchdown passes and everything of that nature. That's the risk that you would take. And I think a contract that would reflect it would be one that has to be earned from incentives and different things of that nature if the 49ers are to release him and that the Commanders are going to entertain the fact of bringing him in.
3: J-Mac, Baker Mayfield and C.J. Stroud are both angling for contract extensions ahead of the start of the 2026 season. If you're sitting in that seat and you're making those decisions when it comes to those two quarterbacks, do both of them get new deals? Do one of them get new deals? Or do none of them get new deals before the start of 2026?
4: Yeah, I think the challenge in Houston is you love C.J. Stroud since drafting him, where the team has been, the amount of playoff wins and different things of that nature. Coming off of the playoff run this past season, though, you're kind of in a wait-and-see mood where if I'm the team, I'm trying to negotiate a deal before the season because I'm trying to do it at maybe a little bit of a discounted rate and base it off of what you saw in the playoffs. But if I'm C.J. Stroud, I don't want to sign my deal before the season because I think a guy like C.J. Stroud in his second season with this play caller and Nick Caley, he could have a monster season. And now he can ask for everything that the top quarterbacks are getting, opposed to coming off a lackluster playoff performance where you turn the football over and you had a historically good defense that you didn't allow to advance because of your play on the field. So if I'm C.J. Stroud, I believe in myself to the point where you say, you know what? I don't want to go off of what I did last season. I want to show you guys early on in this season who I really am, and we can get a deal done at that point as we start talking the big boy numbers at the quarterbacks at the top are getting. For Baker Mayfield and the Bucs, I think it makes so much sense to get a deal done before the season. I think they've seen what Baker can do there in Tampa Bay, where he was at one point playing like an MVP type of quarterback. This past season was one on the down end, but it was injuries to Baker and injuries to the entire offensive line and everybody that surrounds it. So I think there's a little bit more belief in Baker Mayfield and his journey and where he's gotten to, that he's going to continue to play at that level for the immediate future.
1: And finally, Jason, we got the heartbreaking news yesterday. Yeah. Former NFL running back with the Cardinals and the Titans, Chris Johnson, revealed in an interview on Good Morning America on ABC that he had been diagnosed with ALS. It was absolutely heartbreaking to see how quickly the disease had impacted his life. You played with him for, I believe, 5 seasons. How did you receive the news yesterday about your former teammate, Chris Johnson, dealing with ALS?
4: That was tough. And for me, having 2 teammates that now suffer from ALS, Tim Shaw, that was back in 2014 when I was still a member of the Titans. And I remember being around Tim Shaw and being in training camp and him saying that something just wasn't right, like didn't feel right with his body. And fast forward, him finding out that he had ALS and just seeing the steady decrease in his body and watching him go through that is tough. And then I heard the news about CJ a few weeks ago and prayers and thoughts with him. And then the interview came out yesterday and you see him physically. And this is a guy that I got drafted by the Titans in 2009. And that was a historic CJ 2K season. And my memories of CJ is watching him glide across the grass where it seemed like everybody else was moving in slow motion and he was in fast forward and just touchdown after touchdown, week after week. And our seasons playing together, I don't think I ever saw CJ miss a game or miss a practice. Wow. He was out there every single day. So watching that yesterday and seeing physically just who he's become was very tough as a teammate, talking to some of my other guys that we all played together at Tennessee. But my one takeaway was when he mentioned mentally he's still himself and he still loves his family. And that's the teammate that we all were around for several years, a guy that obviously cared about his family but also cared about the men in that locker room and would do anything to be out there on the football field and support those guys. So not much you can do as a former teammate but continue to pray and check in on him and his family. But very, very tough to think that this is a disease that happens so rapidly, but two men that I consider really good people have to suffer through it.
1: A great perspective. Thank you for sharing, Jason. And again, our thoughts and prayers with Chris Johnson and his family as he continues to battle ALS, as he mentioned, fighting for his family. So much respect for him. And congratulations again on your new deal. Jason McCourty, our ESPN NFL analyst. Look forward to having you here hanging out with us for many, many weeks to come.
4: Always. And I'll get back to you on the EVCHODOGG. I'll get back to Evan on all that.
1: Sounds good. We're hoping that you're there. If not, all respect to your wife. He's Jason McCourty. And coming up next here on Unsportsmanlike is Pat Costello. And I'm over it.
2: Hey, this is Rich Eisen. Coming up on Tuesday's show, the U.S.'s knockout round matchup in the World Cup is right around the corner, and we'll kick it around with Taylor Twellman on that and throw open the in-studio doors for actors Colin Hanks and J.K. Simmons. 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
5: Westwood One Sports presents this World Soccer Update. I'm Erica Herskowitz. The knockout round provided plenty of drama last night. Morocco defeated the Netherlands in a shootout to advance to the next round. But before last night, the Dutch had reached at least the round of 16 in all eight of their previous World Cup appearances. The Atlas Lions move on to play Canada in Houston on Saturday. Meanwhile, Paraguay will face the winner of today's match between France and Sweden at MetLife Stadium after they eliminated Germany in a shootout. It's the first time powerhouse Germany had ever lost in the World Cup on penalties. The first game of the day saw Brazil beat Japan on stoppage time goal 2-1. So Brazil moves on to play the winner of today's match between Norway and Ivory Coast. Both of those teams advance to the round of 32 as their group's runner-up. Later, Mexico will take on Ecuador in Mexico City. I'm Erica Herskowitz, Westwood One Sports.
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11: Rob Gronkowski is here, everybody. 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

0: I'm Over It with Pat the Producer.
1: TGL is absolutely electric. I don't think we have cool enough vehicles. I was looking at pictures of cop cars in Dubai, in Japan, and in Italy. They're amazing. They have supercars. Also, the taxis we have, trash compared to what they have in, like, London. The London taxi. If you need to, like, lettuce wrap your Baconator, I don't think that you need to have a burger.
2: Could not agree more.
3: Do you need a Husky correspondence at the time in this?
4: Ugh. I'm over it. I'm sick and tired and over it.
1: Get a life.
2: It's Unsportsmanlike here on ESPN Radio, presented by Progressive Insurance. And it is that time of the day where our producer, Pat Costello, tells us what he's over in life, in sports, and entertainment. Whatever. It's Pat's time to shine. So, Pat, the floor is yours.
1: What is happening?
5: Nuno's dropping stuff all over right now.
2: What are you doing right now? What is going on?
1: I don't know. Nuno just all of a sudden, like, ran around the desk and started trying to furiously plug something in.
2: Nuno, what's going on?
1: You good, bro?
3: I'm trying to plug a charger in, and...
1: You had to do that right now?
3: Yeah, and I accidentally knocked the phone down.
1: It's a five-minute segment. You couldn't wait till the break?
3: I'm also trying to figure out what I said in that rejoin, because I think I said, you need a Husky coordinator, like, and not the Yukon Husky. You know, like the big bone Husky type. Well, so, yeah.
1: I needed you on the mic because Nuno called me out yesterday.
2: What happened?
1: I'm standing at my desk, and I see Nuno walking up, and I had just finished lunch, and he goes, oh, you have something on your mouth, and I go to wipe it off, and he goes, oh, never mind, it's just gray hair. I was like, Nuno, what are you doing to me? You can't call out a newly bald man for having gray in his beard already. I was not mentally prepared for that. I couldn't believe he said it.
3: So, in my defense.
1: It was your offense.
3: He turned to me. It looked like, based upon, like, the sun glare, it looked like there was something, like, he had something on his, like, on the side of his mouth. I didn't realize that it was just, like, a lighter colored hair on his face. My bad.
1: You said gray hair.
6: But hold on, though, Pat. Wouldn't you want to know that you had the gray hair there and that other people noticed it? Don't you want that information?
2: Good question, CC.
1: No. Just don't say anything.
6: Okay. So you want to live in denial about it?
1: He could have just said, oh, never mind. It was just a glare. He didn't have to say, oh no, it was a gray hair.
3: Smalls, dude.
1: He's not living in denial
2: about
1: it.
2: Isn't that a good friend?
1: He's not being a good friend.
3: Hold on, Smalls, do me a favor. Ask Pat what his response was to me.
2: Pat, what was your response to Nuno?
1: I said, why don't you shave your head?
2: Wow, hurt people.
1: He's going to put me on blast like that for no reason.
2: He's not putting him on blast. He's just clarifying that you did not have food on your beard, that it's just gray hair.
1: No, he knew what he was doing. It was a full call out.
2: How gray is it?
1: Not that gray, I don't think.
2: Are you aging rapidly?
1: Probably. Aren't we all? We're just hurtling out in space, aging rapidly.
6: Is it the combination of balding and going bald and then now having gray hair? Is it happening back to back? Is that what's driving you over the cliff?
1: I'm just trying
6: to figure it out.
1: It
6: being gray in and of itself is not a big deal.
1: No, I'm not really that worried about it at all, honestly. It was just mostly the circumstances of Nuno going, oh, there's something in your beard, which I appreciated. Thanks, man. Looking out. Oh, no, just kidding. It's gray hair. It was like whiplash. I didn't appreciate that part. He didn't need to throw that at me like that.
6: So you don't feel like Nuno had an honest moment when he said he noticed something different and that it might be something on your mouth?
1: No, I think it was tactical.
6: Oh, it was tactical. Okay.
2: I'm going to defend Nuno. He's setting you up for
6: the gut punch is what you're saying.
1: Yeah, he's playing mind games with me.
2: No, okay. I'm going to defend Nuno because, and CC, you can back me up on this. We've had the conversation on this show that we need to look out for one another. That if we do have food on our face or something of that nature, we need to let each other know. If I have lipstick on my teeth, you need to let me know.
6: If I got bats in the cave, you need to let me know.
5: And correct. Some people do not let you know that.
2: Some people do not That's let you true. Know. Nuno, let you know. And he even let you know so well that he clarified it's not food, it's just gray hair. So now you know two things.
1: I didn't need to know the second thing. He could have kept that one. He could have just been like, you got it. Or, oh, never mind, there's nothing there.
6: No, having a little bit of awareness goes a long ways, Pat.
2: I agree with
6: just
2: this.
6: Just saying.
5: You know yourself better now. I think Nuno did you a solid.
1: Thanks, Nuno.
2: Are you going to dye your beard like Evan dyes his hair?
1: No.
2: Maybe you guys can share that little wand that colors it.
1: Yeah, hard pass.
2: I think salt and pepper is the way to go. You should embrace it.
1: Yeah, I just...
6: Salt and pepper, Pat?
3: But at 30?
2: Salt and pepper, Patty the Caddy. Oh, Nuno, did you just say at 30?
3: Yeah, I mean, if I'm going to be a kid...
2: He is taking great joy in this, CC. He is taking great joy in this.
6: There's too much glee in your voice, Nuno.
3: If I'm going to be accused of being a bad guy in a situation, I might as well, like, you know, be that bad guy, like, at 30?
6: So, Nuno, were you trying to be a bad guy yesterday when you called out Pat?
3: I literally just thought he had something in his beard. So I'm like, hey, you have something in your beard. He did the whole wiping it down. Oh, my bad. It was just, it looks like a gray hair. It wasn't like.
1: It's just brutal.
3: I wasn't trying to be mean.
1: Just destroyed
6: me. But now that you're at this place, you're going to lean into being mean.
3: Why not?
1: Mister, I'm going to try to be more positive back there today.
6: Oh, my God. Next one, Pat,
2: on Unsportsmanlike on ESPN Radio, presented by Progressive Insurance.
1: Thank you, Michelle. Beef jerky is gross. I know it's a snack a lot of people like.
2: It's so good.
1: It's so not. I don't understand it. I've tried on multiple occasions to be like, all right, maybe it was me. Maybe it was a me thing. I wasn't in the right mood. And then I take a bite, and I'm like, this is disgusting. How do people eat this consistently?
2: I love beef jerky.
1: It's gross.
2: I think it's delicious.
6: What's wrong with it? Is it the texture, Pat?
1: It's the texture and the taste. It tastes kind of like dog food to me, honestly.
2: Have you had dog food?
6: How do you know what dog food tastes like?
1: It tastes like how dog food smells.
2: Huh. You know, okay. I will say this. I don't mind the smell of beef jerky when I'm eating it. But if someone else opens up a bag of beef jerky and I'm not consuming it, it is quite pungent.
1: Yeah.
6: Yeah, I'm with you on that one, Smalls. Like, I don't want to smell anybody else eating beef jerky for somebody that just had some beef jerky because it does have that odor to it. Like, you have a little bit of the meat sweats coming out. It's just like, maybe not. But some peppered beef jerky? Oh, outstanding.
2: Teriyaki?
6: Yeah, outstanding, Smalls.
2: So good.
6: Can't even be mad at it.
2: Pat, I just think you're not eating the right beef jerky if you don't think it's good.
1: I mean, maybe there's a beef jerky out there that could convince me, but as of now, I've yet to be sold.
6: I will tell you this. Joe Thomas, Hall of Fame offensive lineman, sent me some beef jerky. Outstanding. Hall of Fame beef. Outstanding beef jerky from Joe Thomas. Amazing.
2: Cosign on that. Amazing.
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2: Adam Schefter joins us now.
24: I have my two dogs on the way to the vet. They're getting their teeth cleaned. They're in the back seat, and they know something's wrong. So if you hear that squeaking, don't think that anything's wrong here or there's some kind of strange noise. It's Brady and Apple who are objecting to ride to the vet to have their teeth cleaned. But back to the trade last night. Hey, hold on a second. Hold on a second. Hey! Hey!
2: Shout out to Mike Brown, who let the dogs out. The anthem of the New York Knicks, your 2026 NBA champions. It is Unsportsmanlike here on ESPN Radio. Alongside Chris Canty, I am Michelle Smallman. We're presented by Progressive Insurance. And we do welcome in our ESPN NFL insider and host of the Adam Schefter podcast. And perhaps most importantly, father, dog father to Brady and Apple, Adam Schefter, joins us here on Unsportsmanlike. And Schefty, when we spoke to you last week, as we just heard, yeah, Brady and Apple, your two dogs in the car with you, participating in the interview, but they were not pleased because they knew that they were on their way to the vet to get their teeth cleaned. So we need a Brady and Apple update. How are they doing? How are the teeth doing? What are they up to today?
24: Well, thank you for asking, Michelle. I appreciate that they're doing well. They know that when they're going together, something's up, and they get very nervous about being in the car together. Their brother and sister, they're about 5.5 years old, same litter. And so they knew something was up. They had their teeth cleaned. They're doing well. We've been given the assignment of brushing their teeth every single day. That's a little challenging. They don't particularly enjoy good hygiene, but that's the way it goes. We have to try to brush their teeth as often as we can.
2: So, Adam, my parents' dog, Frankie, he loves getting his teeth clean. My mom brushes them every day. She will pull out the dog toothbrush, and he runs on his bed, and he sits up at attention and waits for her to do it. I will reach out to her and find out how she tricked Frank into liking getting his teeth brushed so that we could get you and Brady and Apple in a better spot. I'll do some work for
24: you. Frankie's got the good doggy hygiene going. We need that.
2: He absolutely does. Well, Brady and Apple had a good resolution at the vet getting their teeth cleaned. What about Brandon Ayuk and the 49ers, Adam? Obviously, a lot happening publicly with him, these videos that he's putting on YouTube, him expressing that he's not in a good place with the 49ers. He wants out. What needs to happen for Brandon Ayuk and this saga to have a resolution?
24: Well, what needs to happen is the 49ers need to move on from him at some point in time. But I've wondered, again, he still is an employee of the team. So, again, just wondering out loud, when he's coming out and speaking poorly about them, Is it a situation where the 49ers could view that as personal conduct violations and fine him for that? And I wonder if they're going to look into that. So we'll see how that shakes out. I would think that he's opening himself up to that every time he speaks out. Like, if you spoke that way about ESPN radio, somebody might have an issue with that.
2: Mm-hmm.
24: So we'll see what they decide to do. But look, we know that a divorce is inevitable there. We just don't know how and when the breakup is coming.
6: Shefty, yesterday the Lions released former first-round pick Terrion Arnold amid a litany of legal charges. What's the next step for the Lions, the league, and the player in what has devolved into an ugly situation?
24: Yeah, well, obviously what takes precedence is this case that's going on. And he posted $1 million bond yesterday. And so he was not required to wear an electronic monitoring device on his ankle. So if a team wanted, I guess he could go through training camp. But my guess, just a guess, would be that no team's going to touch him while this case is unfolding, and no team would touch him until there's further clarity on this particular case. Now, the people around him felt like, you know, as much as 8 felony counts could be viewed in a situation that, I don't even know how you say this. Like, they felt like his defense, he's got an argument to be made here. And the old expression is innocent until proven guilty, so we'll see how the case turns out. But I would think that every team in the league is going to wait to see how all this plays out before anybody would even contemplate bringing him aboard. So I don't know how long it takes to adjudicate a case like this, but I would imagine it's going to be a little while. And so Terrion Arnold's going to obviously be in the legal fight of his life here. And once he finishes that, if it allows, then at that point in time, he can hopefully try to salvage his NFL career. But he's got a lot on his hands right now that he's got to deal with. And I don't think that the NFL is going to be willing to wait, although I've been surprised before. You never know what happens. I mean, teams can always venture out there. But I think, at least I want to say, we're living in an enlightened age where I think teams have been exercising caution. Mm-hmm. And they'll wait to see what happens in this case before any team would even consider signing him.
2: We're speaking with our ESPN NFL insider, Adam Schefter, here on Sportsmanlike. And in a similar vein, Adam, with off-field issues that could have on-field repercussions, Jets quarterback Geno Smith is being investigated for an incident where a woman accused him of battery. First and foremost, what can you share with us about this situation? And secondarily, how will the Jets course correct if Geno Smith is not available for them at the quarterback position?
24: Right. Well, the police said last week they're looking into this. And when the police say they're looking into it, that obviously gets the attention of everybody, and they're on the record saying that. And so now that they're looking into it, I would think the NFL has to look into it, and the team has to look into it. The Jets were counting on Geno Smith to be there this year, and we'll see how this particular situation unfolds down in Florida. They drafted Cade Klubnik. They have Brady Cook. They have Bailey Zappe on the roster. And again, initially, before the police said anything, the Jets were not commenting. It just reading between the lines, it didn't sound like they're overly concerned. But who knows what's going to happen with this? And so, again, let's get ahead of ourselves. Let's say, okay, if there is something that police find, some sort of wrongdoing, some sort of fault, and for some reason Geno's unavailable, that I would think the Jets have to go out and get a quarterback at that point in time, some sort of veteran quarterback. But I think that we're a ways away from that happening right now, and everybody is in the fact-finding mode before moving forward.
6: Shefty, All-Pro quarterback Christian Gonzalez is eligible for a contract extension on his rookie deal. What's the latest on that front in terms of the developments in both sides working toward a new contract?
24: Well, Chris, we've got two cornerbacks that I would expect to get paid at some point, perhaps before the season begins. And the first would be Devin Witherspoon, and I think that deal would come before Christian Gonzalez. And if and when that were to get done, I would think that that would make Devin Witherspoon the highest-paid cornerback in the game. And then Christian Gonzalez would come. By the way, represented by the same agent, so he can go in the order that he wants and kind of set out the terms of the deals. Both will be record deals when they get done. And I would think my guess is, reading between the lines, Witherspoon would come first and then Gonzalez. And it doesn't sound like the Patriots and Gonzalez are down the line on a negotiation. But obviously the guy's an incredible player. They'll want to get him re-signed. And I would think they'll work towards that sometime here in the coming weeks.
2: We're speaking with our ESPN senior NFL insider, Adam Schefter. And, of course, be sure to download the Adam Schefter podcast. It's great. You get a lot of information and tidbits from Adam. And speaking of your podcast, Adam, you shared something recently on your podcast about Puka Nacua and how he's handling this offseason. Can you share it with us and our audience?
24: Yeah, I thought it was very interesting. Like, everybody knows that Puka's had a very challenging offseason in a lot of different ways. He's been in therapy after his off-the-field issues. And he went out and said that he admitted he was working with the team therapist with the Rams. And he even began writing in a journal, which he said had been a great improvement in his life. And again, as somebody who keeps a journal, I understand what he's talking about. It's therapeutic. I'd recommend it to anybody. Puka does it and has found great satisfaction doing that, fulfillment, relief, whatever you want to call it. And again, as somebody who does it, I just think a journal is, it takes a lot of discipline. It takes some time, but it's something I've done every single day of my life since 1990, and love to see Puka doing it now because he's obviously benefiting from it, as he said.
6: Schefter, last week the CFL became the latest league to deny Texas Tech quarterback Brandon Sorsby eligibility. From your perspective, from what you're hearing from people around the league, what's his best course of action at this point?
24: I don't think there's any question about what his best course of action. His best course of action is to basically go away, not make any noise, not be seen or heard, and start focusing on the 2027 NFL draft, which, by the way, the NFL in the letter it sent to him said something to the effect of which you'll possibly be eligible for. In other words, don't do anything in the next year or up until that draft that would give the league a reason to deny him entry into the 27 NFL draft. And he can't go back to college football. He's ineligible there. He can't play in the NFL. He's ineligible there. Can't go to Canada. Like, where are you going? There's nowhere to go. All the walls around him, the football walls, have been closed off and shut down. And so, really, the best thing he could do is take care of himself physically, mentally, start gearing up to April 27. The situation didn't go the way he had hoped, thought, wanted. And so, to me, his only alternative right now is to be on his best behavior and get ready for April 2027. That's it. What other option is there? I mean, he can go get a side job if he wants. I don't know, doing something. But he's got no outlet, no football outlet until 2027 in my mind.
2: It's an interesting situation, Adam, for sure. And finally, with our ESPN senior NFL insider, Adam Schefter, and of course, be sure to download the Adam Schefter podcast. You also do work for us on the NBA side of things, Schefty. And with free agency beginning today at 6 p.m. Eastern time, yeah. I'm curious, what's the storyline or potential player movement that you're the most intrigued with? Is it Jaylen Brown and the Celtics, Kawhi and the Clippers, LeBron's future? What is Adam Schefter most intrigued by in the NBA these days?
24: Well, what I would say to that, Michelle, is first of all, it reminds me a little bit of the NFL around free agency, where free agency begins that Wednesday, but by Sunday, Monday, everything's happened. And it just feels like all these big moves keep happening over and over, where we've seen LaMelo Ball traded, where we've seen Ja Morant traded, where there was one other one last week that I'm drawing a blank on, a big move. One other big
2: LaMelo
24: NBA
2: Ball?
24: Move. I said that one.
2: Giannis?
24: Of course. Giannis. So we've already seen a big I just love big moves, period. And, I love watching the NBA and tracking that. So when you say Jalen, LeBron, there was a third name you said, to me, I just love all of it. I understand how the NBA thinks and works sometimes. Like, it's crazy to me, some of these moves that are made with second aprons and making it work. Like, I don't fully understand the NBA rules for trades. It's always intriguing to me. But, look, they, like the NFL, trading has become in vogue right now. And we've never seen more trades in the NFL, ever, ever, ever. And I almost feel like, you know, the NBA's always done it, but it's the same thing now heightened. And we're going to see some big moves here. And all I could say is I'm here for it. Like, it's fun to see big moves like Jaylen Brown, like LeBron James, like Jalen Dern, if that gets done. So whoever gets traded here, I'm all for it. And I wish Shams Charania, our colleague here at ESPN, the best of luck here in the next week to 2 weeks.
2: Because you know how busy he's going to be for sure. Oh, well, Shefty, great stuff as always. Thank you so much. And please give Brady and Apple our regards.
24: Yes. Thank you, and same to Frankie, Michelle. I appreciate it.
2: Thank you. We'll talk to you next week, Adam. Well, coming up next here on Sportsmanlike, it's our Adam Schefter Topic Draft. 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
26: 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I'm Erica Herskowitz. The stakes couldn't be higher at the World Cup. Win and advance, lose and go home. And last night, the Netherlands were sent packing. Morocco scored the equalizer in stoppage time and then went on to beat the Dutch in a penalty shootout to advance to the round of 16, where the Atlas Lions will face Canada on Saturday. Meanwhile, Paraguay lives to see another day after shocking four-time World Cup champion Germany in a shootout in one of the biggest upsets in World Cup history. The upset so monumental that the Paraguayan president declared an official national holiday to celebrate. Paraguay will face the winner of today's match between France and Sweden at MetLife Stadium. Also on the docket today, Norway and Ivory Coast meet in Texas. The winner of that one plays Brazil. Tonight, Mexico battles Ecuador. I'm Erica Herskowitz, Westwood One Sports.
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3: 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And then at 8:15 a.m. Eastern Time, we do the Adam Schefter Topic Draft. CC, should I kick things off?
4: Yes, the First Lady of Unsportsmanlike always goes first in the Adam Schefter Topic Draft.
3: Thank you so much. With the first pick in the Adam Schefter Topic Draft, a lot to choose from here. But we talked about Geno Smith and the investigation that he has. Right now, police are looking into some allegations about abuse, battery, specifically with Geno Smith. And Adam shares that the Jets were counting on Geno, and if he is somehow unavailable to them, the options are Bailey Zappe, Cade Klubnik, or Brady Cook at quarterback for the New York Jets, CC. They could be in a really tough spot if Geno is somehow in trouble or misses time for them.
4: Yeah, there's no question about it. I mean, if you look at the options after Geno, there's very little to no NFL experience. So I just think it's a situation right now with the New York Jets in a year where Aaron Glenn, as the head coach, has to win, that they're going to be ice skating uphill if Geno Smith is unavailable. So it ends up being a dicey proposition. In Smalls, when the Jets went out and made this signing, I thought it was the right move in terms of them being able to bring Geno back in the fold. Mm-hmm. A steady hand, veteran presence at the quarterback position. I thought that there were a lot of learnings between Geno's first stint with the Jets and now. And unfortunately, an off-field incident could potentially make him unavailable for a team that desperately needs his leadership. I just think this is worst case scenario for Aaron Glenn in terms of his prospects of keeping his job after 2026.
3: And I'm certainly not trying to make light of the situation in any way, shape, or form, CC. But of course, it's the Jets. It's like, my goodness. Anytime you think that the arrow could be pointing up or you're even slightly positive about the future, it's like one step forward, three steps back. It's unbelievable how it always happens to this franchise.
4: Absolutely.
3: It feels
4: like they're snake bitten. Okay, so for my pick in the Adam Schefter Topic Draft, I am going with Brandon Sorsby's best course of action is to lay low, be quiet, and prepare for the 2027 NFL Draft. This comes on the heel of the CFL denying Brandon Sorsby eligibility. We know what happened with the gambling scandal prior to his arrival at Texas Tech. And then, of course, the subsequent lawsuits and him being ruled ineligible by the Big 12 Conference, and then him choosing to withdraw his petition and focus on the supplemental draft, only to be turned away by the NFL and the league not hosting a supplemental draft. So Brandon Sorsby focusing on getting better on and off the field in preparation for the 2027 NFL draft. Why I find this fascinating, Smalls, mm-hmm. is that Brandon Sorsby, from a football standpoint, won't have a chance to make another impression on NFL talent evaluators. And what this will come down to is ultimately the work that happens between now and the draft in terms of teams being comfortable with Brandon Sorsby being on the other side of his gambling addiction. So this is considered a first-round talent by many evaluators, but of course the gambling addiction complicates his potential NFL future. I think this is a fascinating case in terms of seeing how it all shakes out with Brandon Sorsby's football future.
3: No doubt. The league obviously made a statement with this one, and it's not the answer that he wants to hear. He obviously tried any course of action that he could in order to play football, but there are consequences to your actions, even if you are unfortunately dealing with an addiction, which is a very serious issue that we certainly have empathy for. But not only is a team going to have to decide if the gambling addiction is something that they're willing to take a risk on, but to your point, now he wouldn't have played football for quite some time. So it just complicates the situation further, for sure. Vegas East, your pick.
5: We are going with, and it's all about the dogs, and more importantly, how Michelle Smallman now has a lot of pressure on her. She can't embarrass the show, and she needs to make sure she can provide the right information that's going to work so Adam can brush Apple and Brady's teeth without any issues every day.
3: This is true.
6: Can you guys actually picture Adam Schefter holding a toothbrush and trying to corral dogs? Because I keep going through that in my mind, and I just cannot imagine that for some reason.
3: Is he wearing a suit in your mind?
6: Yes, he is. He's holding a phone in one hand and talking to someone and trying to brush the teeth of two dogs.
7: Yeah, he's like texting a GM at the same time.
3: Yeah, imagine he's mid-brush brushing his dog's teeth, and he gets a call from someone in the league that a big deal is going down. The life of Adam Schefter. Well, you're right, Nuno. A lot of pressure on me because I did share with Adam that my parents' dog, Frankie, he loves to get his teeth brushed. My mom pulls out that little baby dog toothbrush. He runs to his bed. He sits up at attention. He loves it. He just loves to be clean. So I will have to find out what works for Frankie. And if it doesn't work for Brady and Apple, I will have embarrassed the show. So there's a lot riding on this.
5: Well, also, are we going to have to remind you before next week when Schefter joins us that, hey, did you get this pertinent information? Like, we normally ask Adam for all this information, but, like, this is on you. You need to provide. You need to be Michelle Smallman, dog cleaner, teeth cleaner, insider. Like,
3: that's right.
5: You now.
3: I am an insider with some valuable intel, but I need to work my sources and make sure that I have it ready for Adam by next week. Good call. So you're saying I shouldn't text him if I find out? I should hold it for next Tuesday?
5: I don't know. Like, well, no. As a insider, once you have the once your information is confirmed by your sources, you have to go with the information. You don't want to get scooped. Like, all of a sudden, you don't want, you don't want Golic Jr., who, you know, Mike Golic Jr. and Sr. will be joining our lineup again, starting August 3rd.
3: Shout out to the Golics.
5: You don't want one of them hearing this, and they reach out because they have dogs and are dog people and being like, hey, Schefter, here's the trick. And now you get scooped up.

0: 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What sort of impact will that have on what the Warriors do moving forward? We'll talk about it next here on Unsportsmanlike.
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4: 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Touchdown.
5: This could be your last year.
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0: Kevin, Canty, and Michelle are unsportsmanlike.
1: The Warriors re-signing forward Kristaps Porzingis to a two-year, $40 million deal.
2: Why it's complicated is where Golden State is with salary right now. With the Porzingis contract, they're at $177 million in salary. The first apron hard cap is $209 million. So that basically leaves them $32 million.
3: Would this really be a package deal with Golden State? Would LeBron go to Golden State without knowing if Anthony Davis is there? Would he break up with the Lakers before they can break up with him?
4: 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Alongside our Super Bowl champion Chris Canty, I'm Michelle Smallman. And Cece, a lot of stuff happening with and speculation around the Golden State Warriors. So as we just heard there, they're bringing back Kristaps Porzingis on a two-year, $40 million contract with a player option on the second season. He is extending his current contract, and this makes the math a little tricky for the Warriors because they're trying to clear enough space to make a nominal move to improve their team. But Draymond Green yesterday decided to decline his $27.6 million player option, which gives the Warriors some flexibility in the coming days, CeCe. And it is the general consensus that the Warriors are trying to lure either and or LeBron James or Anthony Davis. Brian Windhorst, our ESPN senior NBA writer and, of course, host of the Hoop Collective podcast, was on Get Up this morning and answered the question as to who the Warriors could be targeting.
5: I'm taking the Anthony Davis thing off the front burner. I do not have data that says that that's likely to happen. Now, I could change. My information could change. I do not see traction from the Wizards to want to do that. The Warriors told Jimmy Butler they're not trading him. I think the focus right now is, can they get LeBron James away from the Los Angeles Lakers? That's something they're going to try to get done today. Whether or not they can pull it off, let's wait and watch.
4: A lot there to unpack, CeCe. Let's start with this. A lot of people assumed that maybe Jimmy Butler could be expendable for Golden State and that they could be in pursuit of Anthony Davis as potentially a tactic to lure LeBron. When Windy says that he is taking AD off the front burner in that conversation, what's your thought process there?
6: Yeah, Anthony Davis is looking for a contract extension, and why on God's earth would you want to give it to him if you're the Golden State Warriors? Mm-hmm. AD has played in 29 games over the past two seasons. During that same span, Kristaps Porzingis has played in 85 games, including playoffs. So Kristaps Porzingis is markedly cheaper and is more available than Anthony Davis at this stage in their respective careers. So why on God's earth, if you're the Warriors, would you be interested in AD? That just doesn't make any sense. Now, when it comes to the LeBron James of it all, that is a fascinating fit. When you consider pairing him with shooting like Steph Curry and Kristaps Porzingis when available, thinking about all of the open driving lanes that you're going to have available to you in half-court sets because of that shooting, I just think that LeBron James being able to orchestrate that Golden State Warriors offense, which is perpetual motion, would be one of the most compelling things to watch when it comes to the NBA this upcoming season.
4: Yeah, so much here with the LeBron of it all, especially with Windy indicating that this could happen or they are trying to find a resolution on this today. Here is what Windy said on Get Up this morning about the timeline here with LeBron and the Lakers.
5: I do believe that the Warriors want LeBron James, and I do believe that they worked with Draymond Green in this contract opt-out yesterday to make LeBron James an offer. What I don't know is whether they will be able to execute and get that done, and they're going to try to get that done today. And frankly, the Lakers would like to be able to have clarity from LeBron today, too, whether he's either going to stay or go so they can handle their business.
4: So we know 6 p.m. Eastern time today, free agency open, CeCe. To think that potentially by the time we go to sleep tonight, we could have some clarity on LeBron's future and that he could be on the move to Golden State. As our resident Lakers fan, how do you feel about that potential out there?
6: Not great. But this is something that we knew could be possible because if LeBron James feels disrespected, even in the slightest, he could do something despite the Lakers organization. Mm-hmm. And to me, that's what it would be. It's a spite move and nothing else. And I guess from LeBron's perspective, taking a tertiary role on a team that features Luka Doncic and Austin Reeves is a lot. And then when you come to the realization that you were the only one that was healthy and available during the postseason, and the organization continuing to build around the duo that they have prioritized ahead of you, that could be enough to spurn LeBron in such a way that would prompt him to join the Golden State Warriors. But Smalls, that's what it would be, because I don't think the money would be the driving factor when it comes to this, because that's going to be negligible in terms of the difference that the Warriors could pay him as opposed to what the Lakers could offer him. I think this is ultimately about fit. It's about being happy. And as I said before, happiness and respect work hand in glove when it comes to professional sports. It would clearly be about a respect issue or lack thereof from the Lakers toward LeBron James that would push him further north to the Golden State Warriors.
4: Yeah, I'm a bit surprised that we haven't explored that more, the respect factor of this, because certainly when it comes to Jaylen Brown, we've talked about this a lot with what seems to be an impending divorce between he and the Boston Celtics, where he brought them a championship. He was the best player on that championship team, or at least he has the hardware that says he is. And last season, when Jason Tatum was injured, he kept the team afloat. He was in the MVP conversation. He took what was supposed to be a throwaway year for the Celtics and put them firmly in contention, and now they want to shop him, or they don't think his value is what he perceives it to be. So we talked about how that relationship seems to be fractured to a point where they're going to have to move on from him no matter what. There are similarities there with LeBron James. Why aren't we applying what we're saying with Jaylen Brown more to LeBron James? He has won at the highest level with the Lakers. Last season, he was malleable and took a different role on the team for them to click in a different way from a basketball standpoint. And guess what? It worked. At this stage in his career, he's still incredibly productive and could be part of or a huge reason why a team wins a championship. When Luka and Austin Reeves were injured down the stretch into the postseason, it was LeBron who carried the team. And so for someone who's the second greatest player of all time to still be competing at this high of a level and be carrying a team, and for them to say, thanks for that, but we're going to focus on Luka moving forward, I can only imagine how LeBron James feels about that. And then you have the Golden State Warriors, who, yes, it might seem weird for him to join a team that for so many years was his nemesis in when he was in Cleveland and they were competing for championships against one another in the finals. Yes, it might feel weird for him to have some sort of a farewell tour wearing laundry that he's never worn in his entire career. But if he feels wanted and respected and they are pursuing him and telling him that they're going to make moves that he wants them to make in order for him to firmly feel like he's put in the best place to compete for a championship, potentially one last time in his career, I could absolutely see him wanting to make a move.
6: Smalls, I want to ask you a question because you just said something right now, and I want to drill down on it. You said the farewell tour. Does going to Golden State mean it's more likely that this upcoming season is LeBron's last, or does that mean that it's more likely that we're going to see LeBron James in an NBA uniform beyond 26-27?
4: Good question. And I would tend to lean more towards 2 years, not one, if he goes to Golden State. Just because it would be kind of jarring to say, I'm changing teams, I'm joining Steph and company. Oh, and mind you, it's going to be all about me in season one because of a farewell tour. I could see him going there.
6: Yeah, I absolutely agree.
4: Yeah, playing a season and then announcing this time next year that it's going to be the end.
6: Yeah, I think it's a multi-year process because what we're talking about now is trying to align Draymond Green, Steph Curry, and LeBron James on the same timeline in terms of where the Golden State Warriors are at with their program building and where they're at organizationally. I just don't think it makes sense to have a one-year proposition if you're making this drastic of a change. If you are, in fact, going to be in the LeBron James business, then that means you are going to fundamentally change a few things about how your offense operates. And, of course, it's going to feature LeBron James as a primary ball handler. And I think that that is a learning curve for all involved, Draymond Green, Steph Curry, and Steve Kerr. So I would lean toward it being more of a two-year proposition than just a one-year sample size, and that being this upcoming season. So, yeah, I think it makes it more likely that we're going to see LeBron James in a uniform beyond this upcoming season.
4: The NBA is so crazy, CeCe. We just saw the 2016 Cavs have their 10-year reunion vacation. They are frolicking all over the world. They're drinking, they're partying, and they're having a good time. If we went in the Wayback Machine 10 years ago and we said, hey, in a decade, we will be on the precipice of LeBron potentially joining the Warriors to finish his career, joining Steph and Dre and Steve Kerr, you would have thought we were crazy. But now, it not only makes sense, but it seems like it could be a reality. It's crazy.
6: I'm just thinking about this. Arguably the two best individual talents over the last 20 years in the NBA, LeBron James and Kevin Durant, could play in Golden State. Think about that. Steph Curry would be the draw for arguably the two greatest individual talents that we've seen in the league this millennium.
4: Our that best chance to win comes playing alongside that guy.
6: That's incredible.
4: What does that do for Steph's legacy?
6: Exactly. Exactly.
4: Unreal.
6: Right.
4: Well, we want to open up the conversation to you. Do you want to see LeBron with the Warriors or stay with the Lakers? 888-SAY-ESPN. That's 888-729-3776. Your call's next, but we want to let you know that you could help people affected by the earthquakes in Venezuela. 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We're on Sportsmanlike.
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8: Westwood One Sports presents this World Soccer Update. I'm Erica Herskowitz. It's the end of the line for a couple of World Cup favorites. After Paraguay stunned four-time World Cup champion Germany in a dramatic sudden-death shootout, Morocco did the exact same thing to the Netherlands. The Atlas Lions tied it in stoppage time and then won it in a shootout to advance to the round of 16, where they will play Canada on Saturday. So what will day 20 have in store? Another triple header begins in Arlington, Texas, where Norway will take on Ivory Coast. The winner will play Brazil, which knocked off Japan yesterday 2-1. Later today, France and Sweden meet at MetLife Stadium in New Jersey, and the winner of that one moves on to play Paraguay. Then tonight, Mexico will take on Ecuador in Mexico City. The last time these two nations got together, the match ended in a 1-1 draw. I'm Erica Herskowitz, Westwood One Sports.
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1: Draymond opts out of that contract. It opens the window for the Warriors to offer a free agent. Maybe it's LeBron, maybe it's somebody else.
2: I do think about this being the end for LeBron and if he might just want to have a little fun at the end here.
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2: You know what's fun, CeCe? Serena Williams making her return to tennis. 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
4: Let's go!
2: Can't wait to see the queen, the goat, back in action at Wimbledon. Awesome, awesome
4: her
2: stuff.
4: Her daughter is so
2: today.
4: Cute, by the way.
2: So cute.
4: Her daughter being there, so cute.
2: She's just, you know how we talk about Tiger Woods just being that magnetic force field that him even competing in a tournament makes us want to turn on and watch. Same thing with Serena. Like,
4: no question about
2: she
4: it.
2: She is playing, clear the decks. That is our afternoon.
4: Yeah.
2: The queen is back.
4: But I think at this phase in their respective careers, Serena has a better chance at being competitive.
2: Of course. 100%. Yeah. Can't wait to see her today again, noon Eastern on ESPN. Serena back at Wimbledon. But our conversation stems from the queen to the king and LeBron James, of course, because the Golden State Warriors are allegedly trying to pursue LeBron in free agency. It's opening at 6 p.m. Eastern tonight. Draymond Green, yesterday declined his $27.6 million player option, which gives the Warriors some flexibility here. Brian Windhorst, we played the sound, was on GetUp this morning saying that the Warriors are going to try to get this done today, CeCe, that the clock is ticking, potentially LeBron to the Warriors. We want to hear from you. 888-SAY-ESPN. That's 888-729-3776. Would you prefer to see LeBron stay with the Lakers or join the Warriors? Joseph in Orlando is tuned in via SiriusXM. Joseph, should LeBron stay with the Lakers or head up north to the Warriors?
5: I think he should head up north to the Warriors, but it's one of those things that's too good to be true. When you hear it, your hair starts to stand up on your arm, LeBron playing with his friend. My wife was just saying the only person that probably could tame Draymond is LeBron because of their friendship and the admiration and respect Draymond has for him. Mm. If LeBron's going to get that fifth ring, he would need to join with someone like a Steph. But guess what? That would give Steph his fifth ring, too. So I say King head north.
2: Joseph says King head north, CeCe. Agree or disagree? Well, you're a Lakers fan, so.
4: I mean, listen, I don't want to see LeBron leave the Lakers, but what I will say is this. My biggest concern if LeBron joined Steph and Draymond would be health, right? How many games is Kristaps Porzingis going to give you? How many games is Steph Curry going to give you? I mean, both of those guys missed over half the season. I mean, how many games is LeBron James going to give you? Remember, he missed the beginning part of last year. He only played in 60 regular season games, so like, that would be my biggest question is, could they find themselves healthy and available during the important parts of the season? Like, how does Jimmy Butler factor into all of this? Will he come back healthy and available? Mm-hmm. Do they end up keeping him past the trade deadline? Like, those are all questions that I would want to know the answer to. But it does feel like they would have enough firepower to contend in the Western Conference. The only other question that I would have to ask when you start talking about that group is defensively, how do they match up with the teams at the top?
2: Mm-hmm.
4: And so I think those have to be the concerns, but you deal with that when it comes. First of all, you have to be able to add a player like LeBron James. Then I think it unlocks a lot of different possibilities in terms of pathways for this team to be competitive in what has become an arms race in the Western Conference.
2: Yeah, we've talked about the Porzingis deal, Draymond deferring the money, are declining the money and working on a new deal that gives them flexibility. We've talked about the potential pursuit of AD and, of course, LeBron. The Jimmy Butler piece is very interesting here, CeCe, because even going back to February and the trade deadline, all we've been hearing is that the Warriors wanted to keep him. And Wendy on Get Up this morning indicated as such that they still want to hang on to Jimmy, even though he's coming off that ACL surgery and he's making an expiring $56.8 million next season. So that's another piece of this to pay attention to. But we want to know, do you prefer to see LeBron stay with the Lakers or join the Warriors? Let's go to Steve, who is listening on 100.7 ESPN in Kansas. Steve.
6: Hey, how are you guys?
2: Doing well. What's up, Steve?
6: I just wanted to say if LeBron really wants to end his career, I mean, playing with his friends, that's fine. But who are they going to stop at 34, 39, 40, and if they get AD at 33 or 34, whatever he is, they're not going to stop nobody. Go home to Cleveland, end your career in a year or two, and be done with it.
2: So, Steve, I
4: hesitate to go to the place to tell a player what to do at the end of his career. Right? This is the end of a lifetime's worth of work to have the opportunity to be there. I'm not going to tell LeBron James what he should or shouldn't do and how he should or shouldn't want to end it.
2: Mm-hmm.
4: I will say this. It's surprising that he would choose to put on a jersey of a team that he's never played for and that be the prelude to the farewell tour. That is shocking to me. I thought that if he left the Lakers, it would be for one of two places, either Cleveland or Miami, because those are both places that he has history and both places that he's won a championship with. To join your rival, or what has been your biggest rival in Steph Curry, a franchise that you played in the finals for four straight years at one stretch in your career, that is jarring to say the least. But I understand that he's set himself up and his family up in Southern California. And if it can't be with the Lakers, I can understand wanting to stay relatively close to home. And flight from the Bay Area to Southern California is a short hop, 45 minutes in the air. So I could understand it if he wants to stay in Cali and he wants to play with his good friend Steph Curry and his good friend Draymond Green.
2: We have a banana boat sequel. Could you see Draymond, Steph, LeBron, Jimmy maybe on a banana boat together on vacation?
4: I hope not. Nobody needs that optic. Nobody wants that.
2: Would Steve Kerr be on the banana boat?
4: Probably, but nobody wants that.
2: But
4: nobody wants to see them on a catamaran. Nobody wants it, Smalls. Nobody's asking for it.
2: I mean, I would love to see it personally.
4: No, you wouldn't. Nobody wants to see it. But what becomes interesting is this whole bit of a last dance before a first dance.
2: Mm-hmm.
4: Like, and Evan Cohen talks about this all the time, but you're talking about LeBron James stepping into a situation that becomes pressurized in a way that we haven't seen in some time. I understand that anytime LeBron is on a roster, you have championship expectations, but that gets ratcheted up in a way that we haven't seen over the past couple of years with the Los Angeles Lakers. LeBron James stepping into a situation where everybody is expecting mm-hmm. him to get Steph Curry and Draymond Green back to an NBA Finals and competing for a Larry O'Brien trophy. I don't know how realistic that would be, but that would be the expectations if he were to join one of his greatest rivals in his NBA career.
2: Let's sneak in one more call. Russell in North Carolina. Russell, should LeBron go to the Warriors or stay with the Lakers?
7: Good morning, y'all. And first of all, I want to say good morning to the whole staff because I'm one of the biggest fans y'all ever see on this show because I watch y'all every day.
2: Thank you, Russell.
7: And I think he should go to Golden State because he still live in L.A. He still can handle all his affairs up there. And also, if he goes there, he always said he wanted to go over and play with Steph from a long time ago. So I really think it'll be a good fit for him. But like Steve said on the last call, I don't think they're going nowhere. I don't think they'll beat nobody.
4: Yeah, I mean, you still got to deal with the Oklahoma City Thunder. And mm-hmm. you saw what they did. They picked up Lou Dort's option. So they're still going to be formidable. They re-signed Isaiah Hartenstein earlier this week.
2: Yeah.
4: So the Oklahoma City Thunder aren't going anywhere. They just weren't healthy at the end of last year. And then you're going to have to contend with the San Antonio Spurs. And we know that they're going to tweak their roster. And guess what? Victor Wembanyama is going to be better as a result of coming up short in the NBA Finals. So those teams are still the top squads in the Western Conference. And in order to get to an NBA Finals, the Golden State Warriors, even with LeBron James, would have to go through them. And that is a tall task, pun intended.
2: It is, but I would certainly love to see it. We're unsportsmanlike.
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18: To me, it made the most sense for both LeBron and for the Lakers for him to return to the Lakers. But I've been hearing, you know, for a while now, basically since the end of the NBA season, those suggesting, like, hey, he should go team up with Steph Curry. At first, I thought it was just kind of a... It would be nice, you know, wouldn't we love to, like the Expendables in the movies, like, you know, wouldn't it be great to see the two legends from the previous generation team up? But I mean, you know, the two of them, Jimmy Butler's still there. Yeah. I mean, I can see kind of the nostalgia sake of it, sure. But I didn't really take it seriously. But now to the point where both Draymond is opting out of a contract that, you know, we all expected him to opt into, mm-hmm. it would seem that he's trying to do the Warriors a solid in opting out in that way.
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2: Because the top of your foot peaks out in the loafer.
4: Yeah, exactly. It's right. Not, I have weird rules around
2: then
4: socks.
2: It's giving Michael Jackson. Exactly. If we can see the sock with the loafer.
4: Yeah, exactly. Nobody wants to be right. Moonwalker unless you can actually moonwalk. Stop.
24: Did she try to do the hee-hee?
25: She hee.
26: Yep. She hee.
2: I didn't try to.
26: Do
2: I
26: it again.
2: Executed it. Can you do it?
4: Hee-hee.
26: That was good. That was pretty good.
4: That was pretty good.
24: Thank you.
2: That was really good.
24: I'm a hee-hee guy.
2: Nuno?
4: I'm not going to do that to myself.
24: I can't. I'm laughing too much.
2: We are a ridiculous show. It is Unsportsmanlike on ESPN Radio, ESPNU, ESPN News, SiriusXM Channel 80, and the ESPN app. We're presented by Progressive Insurance. Our friend of the show and friend in life, David Dennis Jr., Anscape, and of course ESPN Radio is joining us in studio this morning alongside our resident Super Bowl champion, Chris Canty. This is your opportunity, DDJ, to give us a little hee-hee if you would like.
24: Hee-hee. I felt like it wasn't. I feel like it was good. It was good.
2: That's pretty good.
4: I don't feel like you put your whole heart in that
2: one. He was holding back.
24: I was holding back. Yeah. Maybe I'll loosen up. Maybe I'll loosen up by the end of the segment. You'll get a full he.
4: That sounds like the Kawhi Leonard laugh to me.
24: I do. I need
4: the full he
24: I got
4: experience
24: you. I got
4: from
24: you.
4: David Dennis Jr.
24: I got you. I needed some tea, some lemon tea, something to kind of, you know, coat the throat. We didn't get that. Also, I have a little bone to pick with you guys. Nuno, okay, I said, well, I want to come by the studio.
2: Yeah, open your policy anytime.
24: He was like, of course, yeah, come by. He said, Smalls, his good friend Jay-Z's going to be here. You can meet him on the way out. I thought that was, they lured me here with that your buddy Jay-Z would be here.
2: Nuno, what? We're telling tall tales to our friends here who's going to be in studio?
24: I just assumed your buddy Jay-Z was going to be here. You guys are hanging out, going eating pizza together.
2: I did run into
24: Rob
2: Jay-Z.
24: You guys just know all the people.
2: Here's what happens. Rob Lorenzo will, our social media digital guru, will lure me into these random side quests because we have weird hours. Okay. We get up at 4 o'clock in the morning. Our show's from 6 to 10. Usually we're wrapped up for the day around noon, 1 p.m. Mm-hmm. And there's a weird gap in the day where you need to eat lunch. Everybody else is at work. Do I nap? Can I nap? I don't know what to do. Rob will always randomly be like, hey, this is happening. Should we pop by on our walk home? So Rob Lorenzo says to me, there is a pop-up to honor 30 years of Jay-Z. I believe it was Reasonable Doubt, his first album. Mm-hmm. There's this cool pop-up. I got tickets. Would you like to go? I'm like, sure, why not?
24: Rob didn't have tickets. He just said he just got. Was
2: no, he did.
24: He's just the guy. He's just that guy.
2: Well, he somehow scored the tickets. And as we're walking out, Randy Scott was here. Uh-huh. He was hosting Get Up that day.
24: Yeah.
2: We're like, hey, we're walking to this thing. You want to come? He's like, sure,
24: who
2: I'm in.
24: Better to go see Jay-Z than Randy Scott.
2: So we go. They had shut down a subway car and turned it into kind of a merch tent that was playing all the different Jay-Z albums. It was very cool, very well executed. And then on the way out, you could get Lucali pizza for free.
24: Okay.
2: For those who don't know, very delicious, hard to get into.
24: Okay.
2: Pizza spot in Brooklyn. Jay-Z's connected to it. Mm-hmm. That's how I got lured in.
24: Gotcha.
2: Free pizza.
24: From the pizza.
2: You
24: okay.
2: know that I'm going to go if there's free food.
24: Uh-huh.
2: So I'm standing there waiting for the pizza. Who comes down the stairs as I'm waiting, also stands there waiting for pizza. It's Jay-Z himself.
24: He was waiting for pizza?
2: With me.
24: With you.
2: And more importantly, Blue Ivy Carter also there. 50% of Beyonce there.
24: So you know 50%, you know half of Beyonce.
2: I was in the same vicinity as 50% of Beyonce. Yes.
24: Did you say something to either of them?
2: No, because some woman, I was going to say, what's up to Hove? I was going to say, congratulations, 30 years.
24: Yeah.
2: An incredible body of work.
24: Yes.
2: We salute you.
24: Yeah, that was a good approach. Yeah.
2: A woman kind of bodied her way up to the front, asked Jay-Z for a photo. He says no.
24: No, right.
2: He's like, thank you for being here. If I take a photo with you, I'm going to take a photo with everyone else. Was so respectful, but very much did not want to interact with her. So I just wanted to sit back, let him enjoy his pizza and enjoy his pop-up.
24: Was there a moment in which you said, I wonder if Jay-Z knows who I am?
2: He definitely did not know who I was.
24: Are you sure?
2: I thought maybe he would know who Randy Scott was because several people at the pop-up were like, yo, SportsCenter, what's up?
24: Uh-huh. Yeah, maybe he does. I think you guys should have just looked at him and be like, hey, it's me.
2: Here's the thing. If Chris Canty was there, Jay-Z would have said, what's up? Because they had interacted on the sidelines of a football game, right, CeCe?
4: Correct. That is correct.
24: There you go. You could have just said, I know Chris Canty. Hey.
2: I should have.
24: Chris Canty's bestie.
2: I should have been like 6 to 10 a.m. Eastern time. On Sportsman, like Chris Canty, co-host.
24: Yeah.
2: Why don't you come join us?
24: Stop by.
2: I fumbled.
24: Stop by on the
2: You're
24: show.
2: Right.
24: Evan won't be here, so it'll be great for you to like hang out. You have a good time. So.
2: Unbelievable.
24: No bad rap takes if, you know, just come and hang out. I think you guys missed an opportunity.
2: I did, and I apologize to everyone for that. But, David, since you're here, and we obviously need to get into some NBA, what's going on? Do you think LeBron James is headed to the Warriors? We just played the sound from Wendy on Get Up saying that they are hoping to make this happen today. Obviously, free agency opening at 6 p.m. Eastern time. Mm-hmm. Do you think LeBron James is going to head to the Golden State Warriors?
24: I think it's a toss-up. It really is a toss-up. There are the conspiracy theorists around that they think that this is just leverage for LeBron and the Lakers. I'm not in that boat because I'm not sure what the leverage is with him and the Lakers that may or may not even want to anything to do with him and them. But I do think that there is a shot here with this Warriors thing. I mean, if you are LeBron, like, I've always been saying, like, this last year is about more than basketball, right? If it was just a basketball thing, LeBron could pick any of these teams and go to, right? But part of this is the narrative of how you end your career.
2: Mm-hmm.
24: This is the most important end to a career that we've seen in the NBA since Michael Jordan.
2: Of course.
24: And we all know what Michael Jordan did. He went to the Wizards and had 2 years that were, you know, decent, but they were not what LeBron has had. And LeBron doesn't want to have a weird last year. He doesn't want a weird farewell. So you don't want to go to a Lakers situation where the Lakers say, we're going to give you, you know, $20 million and find a better deal somewhere else. And it's kind of a humbling experience. Now you can set your own narrative and say, I'm taking $15 million for the Warriors because I want to win with Stephen Curry. And of course, some people are going to say, you joined a guy that beat you, yada, yada, yada. You can just say, I just want to win. Mm-hmm. That's all I care about. And you set your own story. I think there is an appeal to that with LeBron and the fact that I think they have a better shot at competing with the Warriors than they do with the Lakers.
4: Double D, as the resident Lakers fan, I guess I have to ask this question from my squad's perspective. Is LeBron leaving the Lake Show the best case scenario for the Lakers or the worst case scenario for the Lakers?
24: I think it's the best case scenario. I think the Lakers right now are ready to move to the Luka era. Like, that's really what it is. I think they are ready to go and move past LeBron as much as he's given them and build a team around Luka Doncic. Like, there is that cap money that I think that they would love to just spend on building guys around Luka and Austin Reeves now because he's part of this too. And LeBron, I mean, he's going to play well. It's not like he's a bad player. I don't want to get, you know, he's going to play well for this team. We don't know how well him, Austin Reeves, and Luka play together. It seems to be a lot better when it's two of those three guys, even though they were 20-9 when they were all on the court together. I think that the Lakers are just ready to go fully into the Luka era.
2: We're speaking with David Dennis Jr., Anscape, ESPN Radio, and you can catch him on First Take today. He's suited and booted. Gray suit today. Let's go to
24: Jay-Z
2: Boston.
24: Jay-Z suit, if you will. So it's kind of suits he wears.
2: Yes, absolutely.
24: There. Not from the same place, but, you know.
2: That would be pretty pricey, hey, sure.
4: The double-breasted is clean, though.
24: Look, I appreciate it.
4: Double-breasted is clean.
2: David, let's go to Boston.
24: Yeah.
2: What do you think happens with Jaylen Brown and what seems to be an impending divorce between he and the Celtics?
24: He's got to get out there as soon as possible. The longer the Celtics let this thing linger, the worse the trade market for Jaylen Brown is going to be, the worse they're going to look. It's just going to be uglier. They need to get this done as soon as possible. It's intriguing that the Portland thing, that door is shut at Portland. I think if looking at the tea leaves, looking at what's best for both parties, I think Denver is the spot for Jaylen Brown.
2: Denver.
24: There's a little bit of noise for the Denver thing. I think that elevates Denver as a contender, and it gives the Celtics a little something. Jamal Murray's no slouch.
2: Or a snouch.
24: He's not a snouch.
2: A slouch or a snouch.
24: Yeah, he's neither of those. He's great. He's good, and I think it'd be fine at that team. And I think that Jaylen Brown going there to a winning situation is also good too.
4: DDJ, why do the Raptors make sense for Kawhi Leonard?
24: Well, I mean, there's sort of a low risk here. If you're talking about we're replacing somebody like Brandon Ingram, who is not a long-term solution with Toronto, with Kawhi Leonard. Kawhi Leonard's just a better player. Now, if he doesn't play, that's a whole nother thing. But you're right now in the East, there are not a lot of good teams right now. Everybody's gotten worse. Boston's, you know, potentially gotten worse. The Bucks do not have Giannis anymore. The Heat have Giannis, but I'm not sure how much noise they're going to make. Cleveland's kind of panicking. And, of course, the Knicks are at the top. And you really got to compete with the Knicks. So if you tell me that you have a top-five defense, you're adding Kawhi to it, and you're taking a team that their only problem really is that they could not score in the clutch and couldn't score in the half court, and you got one of the best half-court scorers in the league and added to it, I don't see why you would not do this if you were Toronto.
2: We're speaking with David Dennis Jr., our NBA writer at Anscape and here at ESPN Radio. He's going to be on First Take today. Let's go back to Portland for a second because you say the door is closed for Jaylen Brown, but also the fit with John Morant is weird.
24: Yeah, it's weird. Yeah.
2: A lot of surplus there.
24: Yes.
2: At one position. So how does
24: Wu-Tang Clan's worth of guards?
2: Of
24: there.
2: Guards, yes. Absolutely. So since they do have the Wu-Tang Clan worth of guards there, how is Ja going to fit in Portland? And does it feel like they're gearing up for something else?
24: It did. It felt like that move was gearing up for something else. But I also don't know why Ja Morant is necessary for that move, right? Like Jeremy Grant, I think right now is a better player than Ja Morant. And the contract is a little bit better. I mean, I guess there's an upside potential of Ja Morant because of what we've seen in the past. That guy that's not him anymore. It's not him. And you already got Dame Lillard, who could do literally all the things Ja Morant can do. Like, if you were telling me that I was getting Ja Morant at a minimum and he's coming off the bench, fine. I think that's, you know, there's potential there, but you're paying a ton of money. I mean, he's going to be there for a year. And if they don't like him, they'll dump him as a trade, as an expiring contract next year. So, but I'm not sure why you move on from Jeremy Grant. Get Ja Morant. You got all these guards. There's got to be something else there. But I'm not sure what that something else is if it's not Jaylen Brown.
4: DDJ, last one from me. We've seen the Charlotte Hornets make a couple of trades over the last week, and they've stockpiled tradable assets. What's the next big move for the Charlotte Hornets? Because it feels like they're setting up for something in the foreseeable future.
24: Yeah, right now I'm not sure if there is a big move as opposed to some more moves along the margins, maybe a couple wings, something like that. Like, I think this is a culture shift for Charlotte. Mm. Like, you have immaturity with LaMelo Ball and a guy with, as great as LaMelo is, he only played 28 minutes a game last season. Like, this is not, this, you got a guy playing the most he's ever played, going deeper into the playoffs than he's ever gone, and you move on him when he's high. Like, I like LaMelo Ball, but I also understand why Charlotte did what they did. Miles Bridges, you're talking about a culture shift. You're moving on from Miles Bridges, who we know has all these off-the-court issues, and you now have a stabilized situation in Charlotte. Like, a lot of people in Charlotte, I'm sure, are feeling a little consternation of the fact that, like, these are two of our bigger stars. But I like Coby White. I think Coby White is a really good point guard. You are losing a little bit, but I think he can be a really good starting point guard for Charlotte. You, of course, you have Colin Knipple and Brandon Miller, and you've added some other guys. Like, I do think this is still a playoff team. I think they're going to be better than they were last year.
2: Final thing, David, as we get close to 6 p.m. Eastern time today, the official opening of NBA free agency, if you could author one move, what would it be? Whether it's Jaylen Brown, Kawhi, LeBron, AD, if there was one move that you were in charge of and you could forecast and say this is definitely going to happen, what would you like to see go down today?
24: I want to see LeBron at the Warriors.
2: Me too.
24: I want to see it. I want to see it. I was here literally 365 days ago on Get Up, and I said, I want that. I want the, like, Lethal Weapon 7. I'm too old for this. Two guys just going out there in the sunset together. Two former rivals who know each other, who can play well. Like, these guys, I know they're old. They're going to be good basketball. Like, it's not just going to be some sideshow thing. It's going to be good basketball. And I think that I don't think they're better than the Spurs. I don't think they're better than OKC, but I think that they can make those teams sweat. And seeing LeBron and Steph at their age against all these young Bucks and, like, making them work is compelling, compelling basketball, a good way to go out.
4: Okay, DDJ, I lied. I got one more question.
24: All right, what you got?
4: If in fact it does happen and LeBron signs with the Golden State Warriors today, does it make it more likely or less likely that we'll see LeBron James play basketball after 2026-2027?
24: That's a good question. I think that I think he may hold off and wait to how the season goes, you know, and make that decision. Like, I had always kind of thought LeBron would make the decision before the season. You get your farewell things. But if you go to the Warriors, you still feeling a little spry, feeling a little, you know, feeling like you got your legs
4: chip on the shoulder.
24: You're right. Feel like you have a little chip on your shoulder. You make it to the second round this year.
2: You're having fun.
24: You're having a good time. You make it to the second round. You say, hey, wait a minute. Like, we may have a shot with this thing. We tool up with a couple, with another younger guy next season. Like, maybe, like, say, for instance, they go decently far this year, and Jimmy Butler, for instance, is still there. And comes back in, like, April. And then you're like, wait a minute, if we had a whole year of this.
2: Right.
24: Like, what could we do? Like, it opens the door for, like, 2 years of this LeBron thing.
2: The body's feeling good. The body's feeling fresh.
24: You don't have as much wear and tear because Steph Curry's running around and he's the one that, you know, makes life easier for everybody. I mean, I don't know. It may do this a couple years. It's the most fun option.
2: Totally.
24: In the NBA. Think about the ratings. Think about Christmas. Like, I'm Adam Silver, I'm the first thing tomorrow, as I'm saying, Christmas Day, 7 p.m., Warriors Spurs. I don't care what else we got. We're working around that.
2: Could not agree more. Yeah. I hope it happens. He's David Dennis Jr. Read him on Anscape, listen to him on ESPN Radio, and watch him on First Take today. Coming up next, could this be decision day for LeBron? We'll talk about it here on Sportsmanlike, presented by Progressive Insurance.
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7: 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Only pay for what you need. I'm Erica Herskowitz. There was no shortage of drama at the World Cup yesterday. The knockout round provided a 1-2 punch. First, Brazil scored the game-winning goal in stoppage time to eliminate Japan. And then Paraguay, which had never won a World Cup knockout stage match, stunned Germany in a sudden-death shootout. The triple header wrapped up with Morocco scoring an equalizer in stoppage time and then defeating the Netherlands in a nail-biting shootout. The Atlas Lions move on to play Canada Saturday. Meanwhile, Paraguay will face the winner of today's match between France and Sweden at MetLife Stadium. Brazil moves on to play the winner of today's match between Norway and Ivory Coast. Later tonight, Mexico will take on Ecuador in Mexico City. Mexico's been on a tear of late, riding a 6-game winning streak into today's match. I'm Erica Herskowitz, Westwood One Sports.
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3: 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And you're going to want to go back and listen, because as the show has developed today, it's taken quite a juicy turn. We had talked about Kristaps Porzingis and his new deal with the Warriors, Draymond Green, not taking the deal yesterday. He declined his $27.6 million player option yesterday morning. He is going to work on a new contract, but this gives the Warriors some financial flexibility as they look to add to their team. There was some speculation about Anthony Davis, but mostly, CC, around LeBron James. The Warriors apparently in pursuit of LeBron, and could we have a resolution on that soon? Brian Windhorst, our ESPN senior NBA writer and host of the Hoop Collective podcast, was on Get Up this morning and gave us some clarity on the entire Warriors situation.
4: I'm taking the Anthony Davis thing off the front burner. I do not have data that says that that's likely to happen. Now, I could change. My information could change. I do not see traction from the Wizards to want to do that. The Warriors told Jimmy Butler they're not trading him. I think the focus right now is, can they get LeBron James away from the Los Angeles Lakers? That's something they're going to try to get done today. Whether or not they can pull it off, let's wait and watch.
3: Today, CC, we could find out LeBron James's future and if he's headed to the Warriors. As a Lakers fan, how do you receive that?
5: Yeah, I would agree with that. I think it's about LeBron James to the Golden State Warriors and the Lakers potentially trying to get in if it doesn't impede their ability to be able to continue to surround Luka with the requisite complementary talent. Now, the Anthony Davis piece never seemed like it fit for me in terms of what the Warriors are doing. They re-signed Kristaps Porzingis. And if we're keeping it a buck, think about what the Washington Wizards just did. They took A.J. DeBosta with their first overall pick. It seems like they were intent on having a front line with DeBosta, with Alexander Sarr, and then, of course, Anthony Davis in terms of what they're trying to do. They gave Trae Young a max four-year extension to the tune of 4 years, $212 million. You don't do that unless you feel like you have a way to protect Trae Young in the liability that he is on the defensive end. And, of course, Anthony Davis, when healthy, is that solution. So I just don't see the Wizards wanting to part company with AD, even though they're working out a contract extension. And I don't see the Warriors being in the Anthony Davis business because they don't want to pay Anthony Davis. So I look at it as a situation where Draymond opting out created leverage for both LeBron and AD, but I'm not sure that leverage is going to amount to much for either party. I do think it creates an avenue for LeBron James to join the Golden State Warriors, and I did not feel that way about the situation 24 hours ago.
3: Totally agree. The flexibility is now there in a different way, and it seems like Draymond electing to go this route does provide a pathway for them to acquire LeBron, and you know that they have a great pre-existing relationship. The AD piece was interesting too, CC, because I think the general thought process was Anthony Davis could be used as a piece to lure LeBron there to make him feel like, hey, we know you've had success with AD at the highest level. We are trying to do everything we can to make sure you're put in a good position to feel comfortable. They might not need AD to accomplish that. The idea of him playing with Steph and Dre, Steve Kerr, Jimmy Butler in the mix, I don't know if they need the AD piece to convince LeBron that this might be the best basketball home for him currently.
5: No, and if they were going to go down that road, I'm not sure that they would opt to re-sign Kristaps Porzingis. And right. When you do the tale of the tape between the two players, Over the last 2 years, Porzingis has played in 85 games when you include the playoffs. Anthony Davis, during that same span, has played in 29 games. So, I mean, you know, there is a little bit of redundancy in terms of skill set, at least on the offensive end. And Porzingis has been the more healthier of the two over the last couple of years. So, yeah, I just don't see the Golden State Warriors getting involved in the Anthony Davis business, especially knowing that AD wants a big money extension at 33 years old. Smalls, when players get older, they typically don't get healthier.
3: Sure.
5: I mean, so I don't see it for the Golden State Warriors in terms of having genuine interest in AD.
3: If LeBron does end up in Golden State, which, man, would that be fun to watch. That would be so juicy. In a league that already has so much star power and so many storylines heading into next year, you had LeBron joining what was his biggest nemesis in the Golden State Warriors for many years when he was competing against them in the finals when he was a member of the Cavs to the mix. That is juicy.
5: Smalls, what does that make the Golden State Warriors? Because we know they're not the Thunder. We know they're not the Spurs. Mm-hmm. Does that make them the third best team in the West? Because last year it was the Denver Nuggets.
3: I was going to say, I would like to wait and see what Denver does if they add a piece there. We just had David Dennis Jr. join us saying that he would love to see Jaylen Brown go there. I would be interested to see what the Lakers do in LeBron's absence. If he does elect to go to Golden State, Minnesota is certainly still intriguing to me with, you have Ant and LaMelo Ball there. Houston, I don't know if I would put Houston over the Warriors in that scenario. What happens with Cole?

0: having Jimmy Butler, Steph Curry, LeBron James, Draymond Green all healthy and available for the stretch run. And then, oh, by the way, Kristaps Porzingis too. If you told me that you had those guys healthy and available for the playoffs and the Warriors were a top four seed, I could say that the Western Conference postseason would be really, really interesting. It wouldn't be a fait accompli with the collision course between OKC and San Antonio. The Warriors would have something to say about who wins the West.
1: Well, we're going to keep you updated. Any new info that we get on LeBron James potentially joining the Golden State Warriors, we will keep you updated as we get closer to 6 p.m. Eastern time and the official start of NBA free agency. 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
11: 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Edwin Diaz has not pitched since the middle of April. Tyler Glasnow and Blake Snell are out. Mookie Betts has been bad. None of it matters. 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
1: It is Unsportsmanlike on ESPN Radio. 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Let's welcome in Steve Fanaru. He's our ESPN investigative reporter involved with this piece. And The Dream Factory examines the Argentinian youth soccer feeder system through a years-long investigation. And what began as reporting back in 2018 surrounding a sexual abuse scandal at one of the country's top clubs, it evolved into a broader examination into an unregulated system in which thousands of children leave their families to pursue their dreams. Steve, thank you so much for the time. So looking forward to watching this film that's available on ESPN Plus, Disney Plus, and YouTube, also airing tonight. How far back does this investigation and reporting of yours go, and how did this whole journey begin for you?
2: Gosh, well, thanks for having me on. The piece actually began in 2018. Originally, it was just we were just trying to understand what happened with Independiente, which is one of Argentina's top clubs. There had been a rampant sexual abuse case in which about a half dozen men had abused players who were staying at the team's training academy, which is called the Pensión. And we began to investigate, and lots of things sort of delayed the project, including the pandemic. And I was on leave from ESPN for a while. But when we finally returned, we expanded the investigation to include really the entire system in which young soccer players are trained and housed in Buenos Aires as they chase their dreams to become professional soccer players.
3: Steve, how did the story differ in terms of the one you ended up telling versus what you set out to do with this documentary?
2: Yeah, I think the original story was very narrow. You know, it was focused on this, you know, this scandal that had happened in the middle of, you know, basically, you know, Argentina's most prominent institution, you know, football. And you know, it was similar, I guess, to what you saw in the States with the Michigan State gymnastics scandal, where just a lot of people were victimized, and we were trying to find out how this had happened. But as we got into it, we really began to understand that the scandal itself was really a symptom of how vulnerable children are as they enter this system. Essentially, what you have is most of the teams are located in Buenos Aires. So to chase your dream of becoming a professional soccer player in Argentina, most of these kids come from the interior of the country. Argentina is a huge country, and so many of them are economically disadvantaged. They're traveling hundreds, if not thousands, of miles to relocate to Buenos Aires. They're, in most cases, completely on their own, living in these unregulated boarding houses where really anything can happen. And so we found everything from extortion to neglect to kids going hungry to sexual abuse. And so the original story, which was sort of more narrow, had broadened out into examination of really the entire system.
1: 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It's available on ESPN Plus, Disney Plus, YouTube, and it airs tonight, 9 p.m. Eastern time on ESPN2 and ESPN Deportes. And Steve, as you're going through what you ultimately uncovered and how the story did evolve, since you have made this film, has there been any changes to the construct that currently exists?
2: Well, the piece, you know, it's just coming out now. It aired on Friday. It's been a very positive reaction, I have to say. A lot of people in Argentina are glad. One, you know, many of our sources, they're happy that we finally got it over the finish line, because it's been a very, very long journey. And I think we'll have to see. You know, this is happening, you know, in the middle of the World Cup. You know, the country is consumed, as you might imagine, by what's happening. You know, our hope is that by shedding light on what's been happening down there and the different challenges that these kids face, that some sort of regulatory environment will be established to try to better protect these kids. I mean, Argentina is just an incredible country, and obviously it's just got enormous passion for soccer. And so this is sort of the flip side of that passion that we're showing. And our hope is that people can sort of hold these two thoughts, that Argentina is just an extraordinary place where soccer flourishes and has produced some of the most iconic athletes in the history of the sport. And yet the gauntlet that kids are facing as they go through to try to become the next Maradona or the next Messi is really quite extraordinary and extraordinarily difficult, not only for them, but also their families. I mean, we just heard story after story of people who they themselves were experiencing everything from not having enough food to eat to being crowded into rooming houses where at times there wasn't any air conditioning and stacked 10 to a room to being extorted by the people who were in charge of their care. Parents are required essentially to sign over guardianship of their children when they're in Buenos Aires, and that can lead to a whole number of real problems. And so, you know, we'll have to see what happens. I mean, it's very difficult to see the peace in Argentina right now. It was not distributed on ESPN Argentina's website, and my understanding is you can't see it on Disney Plus in Argentina. Mm-hmm. But it is getting seen, and people are watching it, and so our hope is that change will come.
1: Steve, when I think about top level athletes in today's landscape where money and resources are more rampant than ever, I think about how nutrition is so important. The talk of travel and making sure these athletes are comfortable and that they're put in the right environment to succeed is so important. So then when I hear you talking about these young athletes being put into these conditions in Argentina and they're still having success, they're still being able to grow stars and field some of the best teams in the world, are you surprised that they're able to do that despite the conditions that they're enduring?
2: Well, not really, because I mean, when you spend any amount of time in Argentina, you realize what an incredible passion for the sport exists down there. It's not like anything I could even compare here in this, you know, in the States, even with like the NFL and it's just a different level. It's embedded in the culture. You know, we followed one player who, his father visited him in the boarding house in Buenos Aires. And when he got there, he realized not all the kids had enough to eat. And so, you know, he, like many of these families, you know, is challenged economically, and he ended up buying food for his son and his friends just so that they would be able to, you know, to have enough to eat. But now that player has signed a professional contract, and he's essentially embarked on his professional career. I think, you know, part of it is just the volume of players. I mean, there's just thousands and thousands of players who are chasing their dream down there. And part of it is also economic. You know, not all of the teams, most of the teams, I would say, are hurting for money themselves. And so they're essentially warehousing, you know, hundreds of players each team to try to find the next Messi. So you know, we interviewed Pablo Zabaleta, who's was a retired big former World Cup team star. And, you know, he described his own experience, you know, coming to Buenos Aires at 14, 2 hours removed from his family, living in a house, you know, cramped with 50 other boys, not having enough to eat. When the food that they had in their room would get stolen by other kids who who needed enough to eat. And this has been going on for decades. It's not what we reported is not a new phenomenon by any stretch. But I think you see that there's this combination of need and want and desperation, but also an enormous passion to try to make it. And of course, there's, like often in sports, there's an economic incentive here as well, that when these families are not, when they don't have a lot of resources, sports can be a potential way out of that. And so there's that incentive as well. So I guess in answer to your question, I'm not surprised that Argentina is so powerful on the world stage in soccer. But, it exists alongside this other phenomenon that we've reported on.
1: 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It airs tonight as well, 9 p.m. Eastern time on ESPN 2 and ESPN Deportes. Our ESPN investigative reporter, Steve Faneru, and his team with a great story about the Argentinian youth soccer feeder system, an important story to watch, especially with the World Cup happening right now. Steve, excellent work. We can't wait to watch the film, and thank you so much for the time.
2: Thanks for having me.
1: Well, coming up next, we'll have CeCe's Best Bet. 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
4: Hey, this is Rich Eisen. Coming up on Tuesday's show, the U.S.'s knockout round matchup in the World Cup is right around the corner. And we'll kick it around with Taylor Twellman on that and throw open the in-studio doors for actors Colin Hanks and J.K. Simmons. 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
5: Westwood One Sports presents this World Soccer Update. I'm Erica Herskowitz. With the group stage in the rearview mirror, the knockout stage is kicking into high gear, and there was plenty of excitement to go around yesterday. A World Cup favorite, the Netherlands, met its demise. Morocco scored the equalizer in stoppage time and then went on to beat the Dutch in a penalty shootout to advance to the round of 16, where the Atlas Lions will play Canada on the 4th of July. Meanwhile, Paraguay lives to see another day after shocking four-time World Cup champion Germany in a shootout in one of the biggest upsets in World Cup history. The upset so monumental that the Paraguayan president declared an official national holiday to celebrate. Paraguay will play the winner of today's match between France and Sweden. Also on the docket, Norway and Ivory Coast meet in Texas. The winner of that one will play Brazil, which defeated Japan. And tonight, Mexico battles Ecuador in Mexico City. I'm Erica Herskowitz, Westwood One Sports.
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10: 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The whistling of air, the whoosh, or in the way that his quarterback has described him, the ka-chow. Ka-chow! Since we're on Disney Plus, I should make a Pixar Cars reference. He's like Lightning McQueen in Tow Mater's body. Holy smokes!
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12: 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Each stacked with a lineup worthy of the spotlight. The AUSL on ESPN, all season long. 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
1: Of the night.
3: All right, my Yankees disappointed me last night with some sloppy baseball. So we're going back to the World Cup, and we're going with Mexico taking on Ecuador, and we're going to take Mexico on the money line. It's $100 with a total payout of $151. That is the play of the day.
4: And instead of unsportsmanlike moments today, CC, with so much happening in the NBA, so many storylines and rumors swirling, we are going to get out our crystal ball and do some predicting here on Unsportsmanlike as we get closer to 6 p.m. Eastern time and the official opening of NBA free agency. So, CC, will it happen today? Will LeBron James sign today? I'm not saying where, but will he sign today?
3: No. I don't think LeBron James signs today. I think we still have ambiguity on the LeBron James situation.
4: I'm still not convinced,
3: Smalls, that he wants to leave the Lakers. I'm not convinced. I am willing to entertain the possibility of it happening in a way that I wasn't prior to today, but I'm not convinced that he decides that he's going to leave the Lakers.
4: When Brian Windhorst says that the Warriors are hoping to get it done today and that we could see it happen today, I'm going to go with Wendy, or at least I'm going to lean on what Wendy says. Okay. CC, I'm hoping that he signs today, and I'm hoping that he goes to Golden State. I know as a Lakers fan, you don't want to hear that. For me, without a true NBA team, just as a consumer of sports and of greatness, I want to see it. I think it would be so fun and so compelling to see Dre, Steph, LeBron, Jimmy, Steve Kerr, all of them together. It would be so fun.
3: Yeah, the No Country for Old Men team. I got it. Does it end up being the revenge tour and the farewell tour for LeBron James all in one fell swoop?
4: Who's he getting revenge on the Lakers?
3: Like. Well, revenge on the Lakers, revenge on the rest of the league, because nobody is offering him the kind of contract that he's looking for.
4: Is that another piece of this? You just brought up something interesting because we kept talking about LeBron wanting to feel wanted. He's always been obviously in the highest of demands. And with the Lakers saying that they are shifting towards centering things around Luka, which they should, mind you, the fact that the Warriors are desperately in pursuit of him, they want him, could that factor in? Does it also factor in that other teams aren't pursuing LeBron like they would historically, that he isn't getting chased by the entire NBA like he would have in the past? Does that make him want to leave and prove everyone, including the Lakers, wrong?
3: Yeah, I think so. And here's the thing. LeBron James was willing to accept a secondary or a tertiary role with the Lakers this past season with Luka and Austin Reeves, which flies in the face of any argument against bringing in LeBron because he can't fit in. So the fact that he was able to actually show that, and that we don't have more interest in a player that gave you 21-7-6 last season and played in over 70 games, is a little bit surprising, and that's why there feels like there could be a revenge tour element to this, because there is a level of disrespect because of the lack of interest in bringing in LeBron James to help advance the cause when it comes to your team being able to contend.
4: Next one, CC, will it happen today? Kawhi Leonard is traded from the Clippers.
3: Yeah, I think that's going to happen today. Kawhi Leonard. Exactly. I mean, Kawhi Leonard going to the Raptors. I guess they're going to hang their hat on the defensive end. And Kawhi, for all of the disappointment that was his tenure with the Clippers, he was second-team All-NBA last year. He played really, really, really well. So I would say this, if the Raptors are going to get last year's version of Kawhi, then all of a sudden now you're talking about a team that could be top four in the East, and they're going to do it with defense. So, yeah, I think that gets done today. It doesn't really seem like there's another place out there in the landscape that would be a ready-made fit for Kawhi Leonard. So I think that ends up happening. It makes too much sense for both sides.
4: I'm going to co-sign on that. It seems like there's too much smoke for there not to be fire. They obviously have the aspiration situation still percolating behind the scenes, and I could see them wanting to strike while the iron is hot on Kawhi. I could absolutely see him being traded today. Speaking of star players and trades, what about Jaylen Brown, CC? Will that happen today? Will we see the divorce between Jaylen Brown and the Celtics, him getting moved, traded today?
3: No, that's not going to happen today. And I think it's because of the complication in what the Celtics are going to need in return for moving on from Jaylen Brown. Because, again, Smalls, it's hard to envision a team trading a perennial all-star that's on the right side of 30 and getting better in the aftermath of that trade. And so the Boston Celtics are going to do their damnedest to buck NBA history by being able to maintain their level while moving on from Jaylen Brown. I just think in terms of them getting the kind of haul, the kind of return, where they still view themselves as a contender, it's going to take some doing. I don't know if it's going to be as simple as, you know, two teams being involved. I do think there have to be a third team involved in order to facilitate Jaylen Brown being traded to his preferred destination. So I don't think this happens today.
4: If it doesn't happen today and there is some time that lapses here, I wonder if there are conversations about, hey, our bad. Can we make this whole? Can we have you come back? Because if you're the Celtics and he represents your best chance to compete and you know you can get it done with him and Jason Tatum, is there a way for you to put it back together? I think it's unlikely, but if enough time lapses and they don't feel like they have the right move out there with one, two teams to get the return that they think is necessary for Jaylen Brown, that's something I would be willing to entertain, even though, like I said, I think it's unlikely. And finally,
3: Smalls, when you go to couples counseling after you see the divorce attorney, eight ball says doubtful that you're going to be able to make it work. I'm just going to put it out there. Like it's like, hey, we tried to break up with you. It didn't work out for us because we couldn't start dating the person that we wanted to be with. So now we're going to try counseling to see if we can make it work. No, Smalls. I know you want reconciliation between the two sides.
4: I do.
3: It's not going to happen for the Celtics, and the tandem of Tatum and Brown is coming to an end.
4: Yeah. In your scenario here, someone's already looked at a condo on the other side of town. They're picturing life solo. Okay, yeah, and that would be Jaylen Brown. And finally, CeCe, he is definitely going to be outside. Will it happen today? Serena Williams will win in her return today against Maya Joint. You can watch that at noon on ESPN. Will the queen, will the goat Serena get the win today?
3: I want it to happen, Smalls. It makes tennis more interesting when Serena's involved in it and when she's competing and winning. So, yes, I want it to happen.
4: You are the man with the best bet. I am never going to bet against Serena Williams. I don't care what the odds are. I don't care who the opponent is. That feels like a losing proposition to bet against that woman. Alongside Chris Canty and Vegas East, I'm Michelle Smallman. We're on Sportsmanlike. Michelle here. 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
22: The Grizzlies are trading Ja Morant to the Blazers for Jeremy Grant and Chris Murray.
23: And just like that, it's over. The Grizzlies have been trying to find a trade destination for Ja Morant for the better part of the last 6 to 8 months. This is Memphis now turning the page on this Ja Morant era.
24: Portland is a team we're all trying to figure out. They've got new ownership there, and I think he came into this situation trying to trade for a star. But you've created another problem here, which is that they have a lot of guards. I don't quite know where they need all the guards here, and about to find out.
25: You hear the crowd, yeah, your name is the time, bro.
26: The NBA offseason continues to evolve. It's ESPN Radio, the ESPN app, Sirius XM, Channel 80. Mark Zeno, Randy Scott with you on this Tuesday as we get the news that Ja Morant and his time in Memphis are over. We're going to get to that coming up in just a moment. A lot continues here with this NBA offseason here, Randy, is a lot of twists and turns, both pre-draft and post-draft now. And I have a feeling that it's only going to continue to spin in a different direction that we're not expecting.
27: Yeah, these are all dominoes, man. That's the best part, is just because one move is made and it grabs the news cycle for, you know, full 24 hours potentially with Ja Morant, because he is still that star. He's still that guy. He's still the 2020 Rookie of the Year. His shoe is still like a top five shoe out there. It's kind of crazy, despite the fact that he hasn't really played that much. It's like, what does this mean next? You know, it's almost like how we have to view a lot of like the basketball news cycle now. It's like, okay, there's a lot of look over here and look at this, but like, who's quietly reacting to this move? Because potentially that reactionary move, the next move that's built on this, is going to be even bigger.
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26: 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Okay, so the Grizzlies have officially blown up their previous core since their first-round sweep at the hand of the Thunder in 2025. They now traded all three of their former franchise cornerstones. Ja Morant, Desmond Bane, Jaren Jackson Jr., all gone. That young core was supposed to be part of this future contender in Memphis, one that sat at the top of the Western Conference for a couple of years in a row. Memphis now pivoting to a new era. Brand-new draft pick Cameron Buzza, number three overall. Some other young pieces that are in there, so they're clearly in rebuild/tank mode. The situation for Ja, Randy, is simply this. Still young, 26 years old, two-time All-Star, 2020 Rookie of the Year. Availability has been an issue. He's only played in 79 games over the last 3 years due to a mix of injuries and off-the-court problems. He's got 2 years, $87 million left on his max extension. It's big money, but not an albatross, considering it's only 2 years. And, like, here's the thing, and this is the risk for the Portland Trailblazers. What's made Ja so difficult to unload, for the most part, is the off-the-court stuff. I mean, clearly, to this point, he's shown his decision-making is poor, his understanding of the moment and the situation is poor, and he doesn't necessarily learn from his mistakes because some of these things have been repetitive. So, what are the Portland Trailblazers really getting at this point in time, I think, is the million-dollar question, or in this case, the $87 million question.
27: $87 million, yeah. They don't know yet, and that's the fun part. It's our way of maybe projecting it forward. It's our way of being, say, okay, is he motivated? Do they get it pissed off, Ja Morant? Do they get a guy who's like, okay, I'm going to make Memphis regret ever doing this. I'm going to make Memphis regret not sticking with me. I'm going to make, you know, the entirety of the Western Conference realize that Portland got an absolute steal. Or is there going to be a woe is me phase, man? Like, there's a real psychology and a real maturity test here for Ja Morant. Okay, like, we're going to figure out how he's wired. Does he just need a change of scenery? Because when he's between the lines, which you said, what'd you say, 79 games over the last three seasons? I mean, that's approaching Kawhi territory before this last year, or LaMelo territory. Like, that's a guy who is a game wrecker. Forget about a game changer. He is a guy who can absolutely blow up your defensive game plan, blow up your offensive game plan. He is a two-way threat when he's available to the point that you made abundantly and clearly. He can be and has been his own worst enemy. So is a change of scenery out to the Pacific Northwest, where it really can't get more different than Memphis, both geographically, both topography, I mean, everything is different out there, including an owner who, you know, invests in players and invests in shooting and is all about a player first mindset, but also about trimming fat, trimming budget, thinking that he's the smartest guy in the room, that other teams waste $100 million, but Tom Dundon, the owner, is like, nah, I'm the only one who's got this figured out. Like, Dundon is an efficiency expert, and if Ja Morant just puts a toe out of line, Zeno, I got a feeling Dundon's going to have a much shorter, because there's no draft equity here, you know what I mean? Like, a much shorter, fuse here with Morant, you know what I mean?
26: No, I understand completely, and I think there's a couple of things at play which haven't really been addressed here. I mean, look, one, we know the roster is currently constructed is probably not going to be what it's going to be, right? It's Ja Morant, Damian Lillard, who returned on a three-year deal. Still got Jrue Holiday, Scoot Henderson, Shaedon Sharpe. Like, there's a lot of bodies in the backcourt. But what makes me believe here more than anything that the Trailblazers feel like they can get something more out of Ja than what Memphis got out of recently, and this also may be an indicator, is that it feels like Chauncey Billups is coming back to coach, right? Like, I would tend to believe.
27: Wait, what?
26: What? This, just me connecting dots here.
27: Okay.
26: Whatever is going to happen, I would have to believe that Billups, as the player's coach guy, as the former player, as the guy who can connect with him, to me, like, why would you make this move with a troubled star without the right coach to stand next to him day in and day out, practice in, practice out, game in and game out, with his arm around his shoulder and be able to go, stay in line, here's what we're doing. Like, that's the first thought that came out. I said, they have to believe Chauncey Billups is coming back to coach. They have to.
27: Man, with the Malik Beasley news yesterday, and that may be something else we touch on during the show, but, like, with the way gambling has taken a majority of the NBA's focus and radar and attention and, you know, PR concern, I don't know how you bring Billups back. Now, I don't know the latest on his case. I really don't. But with this one-year deal that they have with Mike Inouye right now, this essentially a prove-it deal that just has so many in the coaching ranks just all up in arms, because it really is unlike any head coaching contract that you'll see, and it's a cheap contract from a frugal owner. I'm trying not to call him cheap. He just won. Tom Dundon won the Stanley Cup with the Carolina Hurricanes, so you really, I would think, can't tell him anything right now. Like, he's like, hey, my way works. And it's apples and oranges in terms of the two sports and how the two sports are run. But, I mean, are you saying that they let the dust settle? They let the heat come down on Billups?
26: His trial is set for November 2nd.
27: Okay, and they have Mike and Norrie for a year. So you're saying Norrie's a stopgap until potentially they get... Because where I'll agree with you is they need somebody who has played the position, who can walk and handhold John Morant through how to be a professional. He never learned it. He's 26. No. He's never learned it, clearly.
26: No. And just... there has to be some sort of secret sauce or magic combination that Portland feels like this will work. Otherwise, there's no reason to do it. Right? Like, it's in some capacity, even though he's a suspended coach, in some capacity, whether it's behind closed doors or not, there has to be conversations between Billups and Morant. I can't believe who in Portland's front office was going, I got a great idea. Here's how we fix this. Let's go get John Morant. Right? It sounds like a pejorative, but I'm just saying, like, in what NBA front office are they going, I got the solution to all of our problems. Let's go get John Morant. No front office is saying that. So there's got to be some sort of catalyst behind closed doors that's going, we can make this work. And then after we acquire all these guys, after we get Ja, we can move all these guys for somebody else. Like, but John Morant wasn't traded for to be traded again. Like, that's not happening. So he's the guy who's most likely to stay here, right?
27: I don't know that he's not somebody who could get traded again. I think you're right. I think he stays. I think Tom Dundon wanted to make a splash. I was doing Get Up last week. I had to do it for the first time ever, and I was sitting next to Bobby Marks, and I'm sitting next to Brian Windhorst and Windy, and this was with the LaMelo Ball trade winds kind of swirling, and then finally that deal came down, and it's one of these, like, they're basketball bitcoins, meaning to me that they're wildly popular. But are they all that practical? You know what I mean? Is anybody in 2026 using Bitcoin to buy a pizza, to buy groceries, any of that stuff? No, they're really not. I know you can figure it out, and that's just it. Like, LaMelo is wildly popular. His shoe is the number one shoe. He's the most popular in certain age demographics. Your kids, honestly, you know, if they were hoop heads, they probably, you know, watch LaMelo Ball highlights. I know my kids do. But you put him between the lines, he doesn't play defense. And you can't really play him in the fourth quarter. Like, that's the dirty secret about LaMelo. Ja Morant, there is no dirty secret because we know everything. We know everything that's kept him off the floor. So, does he stay in Portland? Sure. Tom Dundon wants to make a splash, make the Blazers nationally and internationally relevant. Yeah, this is a move you make. You pair him up with Dame Lillard, and maybe Dame is the veteran to hold his hand. I don't know. I don't know that Dame would have signed up for that necessarily going back to Portland, but that's where we're at. There are veterans there. Jrue Holiday would be a tremendous presence here for Ja Morant. There's only so much ball to go around. You got to think Scoot Henderson is headed out, Shaedon Sharpe, maybe even Jrue Holiday given the contract. I just don't think the Blazers are done. But to your point, yeah, I think of that group, of that bin of guards, I think Ja is the one most likely to stay outside of Dame.
26: You keep saying make a splash, and all the only visual I keep coming up with is, are the Trailblazers making this splash, or are they the people on the side of the pool who feel the concussion of the splash, who didn't want it to begin with? I'm trying to figure out who in the splash are the Trailblazers acquiring Ja Morant. But here's Shyam Charania, ESPN senior NBA insider, on the big splash move for the Blazers.
0: This was their big move as of right now. My understanding is they're not involved with Jaylen Brown. They made attempts with Giannis Antetokounmpo, obviously didn't land him. Right. But this is a Blazers team. They've got young players, like some of the ones I've just mentioned, Scoot Henderson, Denny Avdija, Donovan Klingon. They've got a ton of draft picks. They've got some of Milwaukee's picks and swaps as well. If they want to go get a landmark star, if they wanted to go get a Jaylen Brown, they would have the necessary package to do so. So Joe Cronin, the general manager, has built a talented team with a ton of assets where they have flexibility moving forward. But right now, they view Ja Morant as a talent, high upside swing.
26: Yeah, I mean, look, I suppose... And I always use this phrase when they say it's low risk, high reward. Okay. We actually have seen a high reward. Like, people use it all the time, you know, like low risk, high reward. Well, if he's never actually performed to a high reward standard, you can't say that. but we can say that. Ja has proven he's high reward. Yeah. When, as you said earlier, when he's on, when he's mentally in the right spot, and when he's playing, there is high reward there. And this is relatively, in NBA terms, low risk from a salary and contract standpoint to try and get something out of it and see where it goes. But to your point, only so much ball to go around. How does this all work? Ramona Shelburne, ESPN NBA insider, says she has no clue how John Morant fits into all of this.
1: We all saw this and went, well, that's a lot of guards now in Portland. And, you know, don't forget Dame Lillard is coming back this year. Like, they went and got him back, and he's one of the franchise's all-time great players, and he's healthy now after his Achilles injury, and he was supposed to be your starting point guard. So you got Drew Holiday, they got Scoot Henderson, who had a great playoffs. I don't totally know how John Morant fits into this. And so, my sense with Portland is they've been trying to get a star. They tried to trade for Anthony Davis. They tried to trade for Giannis. Neither of those things happened at the deadline and again in the offseason. And so here's a star. John Morant's a fallen star, but maybe you're buying low on him, and you can get him to play his best basketball again, and new scenery and new surroundings. But I don't know what to do with the rest of that team. It doesn't feel like you're either going to have a lot of guards or someone's going to go.
26: Well, I guess she's right. A little bit of a fallen star, I guess, would be a semi-appropriate way to describe John Morant here. But I can't wait to see what the corresponding move is. I don't think John Morant's being traded again. That's all I'm going to say. He is the guy that they've chosen to build around. Yeah. And now it's those other pieces that are likely moving on.
27: Danny Avdia was sort of the national breakout out of Portland this past season. The Blazers make the postseason for the first time since 2021, back when Dame had his first run with Portland. There has to be more to contend in the West. Like, there has to be a corresponding move. It's not a matter of should there be or even necessarily will there be. There has to be one, or else the Blazers are sending a message about where their complacency level is. And I think Ramona hit the nail on the head. They wanted to make a star move. That's great. Stars don't guarantee titles. They guarantee eyeballs. There'll probably be some more national games for Portland, I would say so. But they need more around that, because Jeremy Grant's a scorer. Jeremy Grant's a bucket. They lost him. You're not getting even when Ja was right, he's not as consistent or prolific of a scorer as some of the highlight reels, the Instagram reels, and the TikToks will have you believe. Now, he's a nightmare with the ball for the defense. He can facilitate with the best of them, and maybe this sets Dame up to just spot up, spot and shoot. That's what he's great at. So maybe from a basketball fit, this works, but it doesn't elevate them beyond the play-ins, It really doesn't.
26: No, I agree with you. I don't think it does at all. And I love how you said complacency as opposed to incompetence, but, reasonable minds can choose to disagree. I can't see how they can run this roster out there. It's dereliction of duty from the GM perspective to run this roster out there as currently constructed. Help the people affected by the Venezuelan earthquakes. You get your donation through the redcross.org/ESPN. Enables the Red Cross to prepare for food to respond to and help people recover from this disaster. Up next, could LeBron be headed to the Golden State? Apparently, we'll find out today. We'll explain next. 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
3: 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I'm Erica Herskowitz. It's the end of the line for a couple of World Cup favorites. After Paraguay stunned four-time World Cup champ Germany in a dramatic sudden-death shootout, Morocco did the exact same thing to the Netherlands. The Atlas Lions tied it in stoppage time and then won it in a shootout to advance to the round of 16, where they will play Canada on Saturday. So what will Day 20 have in store? Well, another triple header is on tap and begins in Arlington, where Norway will take on Ivory Coast. Both advance to the round of 32 as their group's runner-up. The winner advances to play Brazil, which eliminated Japan yesterday 2-1. Later in the day, France and Sweden meet in New Jersey. The winner of that one will face Paraguay. And then tonight, Mexico takes on Ecuador in Mexico City. The last time these two nations got together, the match ended in a 1-1 draw. I'm Erica Herskowitz, Westwood One Sports.
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0: Draymond opts out of that contract. 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Maybe it's LeBron. Maybe it's somebody else.
1: I do think about this being the end for LeBron and if he might just want to have a little fun at the end here.
2: Last time I checked, the most fun I've had is winning. 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Mark Zeno, Randy Scott with you. 888-SAY-ESPN, 888-729-3776. 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You heard it coming in that LeBron James may be deciding on a final destination. It looks like it could be the Golden State Warriors. They're now actively pursuing LeBron James and Anthony Davis via trade this week to sort of put something respectable back together in Golden State. This push gained some momentum after Draymond Green declined his $27.6 million option, his player option, for 26-27. Now, the timeline of this gets very, very interesting. As we hear Brian Windhorst this morning on Get Up, talked about the Warriors want an answer from LeBron on his decision today.
0: I do believe that the Warriors want LeBron James, and I do believe that they worked with Draymond Green in this contract opt-out yesterday to make LeBron James an offer. What I don't know is whether they will be able to execute and get that done, and they're going to try to get that done today. And frankly, the Lakers would like to be able to have clarity from LeBron today, too, whether he's either going to stay or go so they can handle their business.
2: Randy?
3: Yeah.
2: Let's just say, for argument's sake, that LeBron James ends up with Golden State, and so does Anthony Davis.
3: Mm-hmm.
2: You know what this reminds me of? Reminds me of that guy who puts on the T-shirt with the muscles and the abs when underneath there are no muscles and abs. It's the essential lipstick on a pig. It's a waist trainer to make you look smaller when really you're not that small. And I say all this to say, this is not going to work. It hasn't worked in 20 years. Like, this is not a formula to win. Like, there is nothing about Steph, LeBron, Anthony Davis that makes me go, they're better than San Antonio, they're better than Oklahoma City, they're better than the Knicks. They're not. This is a bunch of old guys getting together to try and think they can do something that they actually can't, which is win.
3: Yeah, do you remember that movie with like Travolta and Tim Allen where they were riding motorcycles? It's called Wild Hogs.
2: Yes.
3: That's a modern day Cocoon, you know, like that's kind of what this is. And, it, you know, I saw it. I think it was this tweet from Skip Bayless, but he called it Olden State. And I was like, that's great. Like,
2: yep.
3: That's perfect. This doesn't work. We've never seen this work. The best version of this was also a much younger version of this. And it was the 04 Lakers. It was the Lakers with Karl Malone and Gary Payton and you name it. It's just guys like assembling these old Avengers who were at the ends of their NBA careers, still more reliable, though, than this group, this projected group at Golden State. And they ran into a buzzsaw in Detroit, and Detroit beat them in the finals. It doesn't always work. Like, it doesn't even always get you to the NBA finals, let alone deliver you a title. It has been so long since I've seen Anthony Davis play basketball. I forget what it's like to see him play basketball. Like, don't get me wrong. I never expected him to become some jersey that they hung in the rafters in D.C. for the Wizards. I didn't see that happening. I kind of knew that he was going to be on the move somewhere. He is, though, the weakest link in this. LeBron is still in tremendous shape, holds himself to a tremendous physical standard. The same could be said with Steph Curry. Draymond Green is no longer an active participant in offensive basketball. He's just not. But he wouldn't have to be. So logistically, I can wrap my brain around why Golden State would try to make this move, especially bringing back Kristaps Porzingis and hoping that you get 50 games out of him. But you're right. Measure yourself against OKC. Are you better than OKC? I mean, you just got swept by them in the playoffs. Do these moves win you a game or two? Maybe. But you're still not beating OKC, let alone San Antonio. You hope that maybe playoff experience, you hope that maybe a championship pedigree, there's so many titles combined on this roster, potentially, if it comes together, maybe that accounts for something. But there's just a reliability standpoint, an availability standpoint, Zeno, that it's

0: I'm not necessarily watching it to see guys get hurt.
1: You're not wishing anybody gets hurt, but you're just understanding the reality of the situation is that, guess what? This is not going to work. If we had any precedent for it working, that would be a different conversation. But as you said, these are a bunch of old guys who are old friends who just want to enjoy, you know, their last moment in the sun together. There's nothing about this that actually makes me, you know, think that this is a legitimate attempt to win at basketball. Because it's not.
0: Did you watch, were you an Arrested Development watcher? Did you watch that show?
1: No.
0: So the writing was just tremendous, and the idea of being a confident idiot was such a central theme of that show.
1: I can relate.
0: Will Arnett is this like blissfully unaware idiot, but so is Dr. Tobias Funke, who's married to Portia de la Rossi's character. I can't remember her name off the top of my head, but they're like on again. They were married, then they're divorced, and then they're thinking about getting back together, staying together. They're not sure. And so they come up with this idea of like, well, we're going to see other people. We're going to open our marriage up and we're going to see other people, but we'll still come together at the end of the day and we'll still love each other and our marriage will be stronger for this. And one of them turns to the other and says, this never works for other people. And then there's a pause and he goes, but it'll work for us. And just that idea that like something that is proven over and over again to fail, if not spectacularly, to at least fall short of the ultimate goal, this never works. But leave it to an NBA front office, leave it to even aging superstars to just have that ego, have that hubris that for so long has fueled them to these athletic heights and these championship heights. So they have no reason to bet against themselves, despite the fact that historically there is not a single crooked number in the win-loss column for this delivering.
1: Also, leave it to the agent who happens to control all three of those players.
0: Sure.
1: Because that's the real winner in this whole scenario. And oh, by the way, I'd like to petition ESPN for a lower third below my name to be blissful unaware idiot. It would certainly alleviate a lot of, you know, concerns going forward. If we do that, I could probably get away with a lot more. Nonetheless, 888-SAY-ESPN, 888-729-3776. But Mardi Gras Bob in New Orleans is with us. Mardi Gras Bob, good morning.
2: Oh, yeah, gentlemen. Pleasure to visit with you. First in free agency, I wish the Pelicans would trade some bench player for a case of Ozempic for Zion, but that's beside the point. Look, the Golden State Warriors, this is like the remake of the Expendables. Expendables 2, the Golden State Warriors. Back to the Future, Team USA. They can sell Gatorade with fiber and those lazy boy recliners that you press the button and they lift you up so you don't really have trouble getting out of the chair. This is just nothing but buddies hanging out and playing basketball.
1: It does feel like the why, but why knock the Gatorade with the fiber and the recliner? Because I'm in that stage of life where the recliner and a Gatorade with the fiber sounds glorious right now.
0: I've been sleeping in something called zero gravity ever since I got a new mattress and like adjustable bed frame. Buddy, let me tell you, man, this the feet up and the head slightly up stuff. Oh, I know. Maybe I've just been seeking to sleep in a hospital bed or something. Like let's give a little bit to LeBron. Let's give a little bit to Steph, a lot, as a matter of fact, and Draymond. Like the AD is a bit of a hired gun, but like for those three, has anyone more richly deserved or earned the right to play with their friends and to kind of call their shot and get to have their NBA ending play out when and where they want it to more than these guys? Probably not. Not at least in the modern game. You know, I think of Paul Pierce a little bit and how he wrapped things up in the Wizards uniform, and that's probably not how he would have dialed it up, you know? So if Bron, who's moved around so much, wants to wrap it up in San Francisco, and if Steph wants to stay in San Francisco and kind of be so thoroughly honored that a guy who's in the top two or three players of all time discussion wants to come and ride it out with him and play with him, like, I'm all for that coming together, but let's not do the who's beating this, who's stopping this meme. Like let's not say the road through the West to the finals goes to Golden State now. Like let's be real and pragmatic about what this means basketball wise, while at least acknowledging the historical significance.
1: Okay, so, look, I agree with the sentiment. Okay,
0: yeah,
1: that there are certain guys who have earned the right to call their final shot, to call the ending of their career and how they want it, right? Because ultimately, walking away on your own terms is the best blessing you can give a player at retirement. But that's not management's job. Like that, you are co-signing. I'm

0: abdicating my duties as a GM to placate to what players want and how they want to end their career. That's fail number one. That's grounds for dismissal, in my opinion.
1: Okay.
0: Your GM, you're not allowed to be emotional. It's not in your job description. Make sure you cater to the emotional needs of players and their wants. And no, that's not how this goes. Your job as a GM is put together a team that can win the whole damn thing. And if you're not doing that, you're failing. And that's the reality of it. Well, I agree. It's a nice little send-off. And it's going to look great. It's going to look fun. And we're all going to applaud. And when it's all said and done and they get knocked out in the play-in round, we're all going to go, oh, that was so much fun. That was great. Right?
1: Yeah.
0: But as a GM, if you're Rob Pelinka, you're a loser. And that's the reality of it. And you chose to lose this season because you're not trying to be competitive. So, I just don't have a lot of faith in all this working. Lipstick on a pig, if you ask me. 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
0: Let's welcome one of my favorite guests, big Kevin Clark guy, Randy Scott. No, I don't know if you know that. I'm a big Kevin Clark fan.
1: Oh, yeah.
0: Our ESPN NFL analyst. He's the host of This is the Football podcast, and he joins us here this morning on ESPN Radio. Kevin, welcome. Before we get into the NFL, I know the NBA is heating up with the offseason. I want to know what you want to see your Orlando Magic do this year to improve that roster.
7: What I would like, guys, is next time they take 27 shots in the second half in a playoff game in which they can advance, is to make one of them. That's all they need to do. Make one shot in the second half against the Pistons. That would be an upgrade over what I just saw last month. I know this sounds like a boring answer. They need to be healthy and they need to learn to play together. That's it. And that's why there's not really a move to make. You know, everything that they've done as far as having a flaw can be coached out of them. Jalen Suggs was taking too many shots last year. Why? Because there weren't any offensive sets, so Desmond Bane wasn't taking open threes. Paolo Banchero wasn't taking open twos. Franz Wagner wasn't healthy, and when he was on the court, he wasn't getting good looks. So if you run offensive plays and you let the scorer score, that's going to be an upgrade. Jalen Suggs can be a plus defensive player. He can be a pest. He can help you in a playoff series, especially against a really good team like the Pistons. But he cannot be taking that many shots. That's number one. And I just think a good coach solves a lot of the problems. Hopefully they have it in Sean Sweeney from San Antonio.
1: I know we're going to both remember the Jonathan Isaacs era in Orlando really fondly, Kevin. We're going to move on from that. It's sort of a, like, don't cry because it's over, smile because it happened situation. And I totally get it. I want to get to A.J. Brown. I want to get to A.J. Brown and his presence on the Patriots offense. It's too early to see necessarily, what different sets look like what plays they're running for him, any of that. But
7: yeah.
1: Does at least his presence, if you're projecting this out in the AFC the rest of the season, like, does his presence on that team make them the clear-cut favorite in the AFC in your mind?
7: No, the AFC is just too wide open. Okay. And there's teams that are going to get really good, like the Bengals this year, because their defense is going to be average. And so they're going to win a bunch of games. A team like the Chargers, and I know that's a dangerous thing to do in June to hype up the Chargers, because they always have some glaring issue we don't see coming, but they have it. A team like the Chargers is going to get better. The Broncos are going to be a year better. We'll see what happens with the Chiefs. The Bills and the Ravens retooled. I think they're both going to be very good. So I think it's going to be really, really hard for them to get back to the Super Bowl. I think they probably don't win the division. I would go with the Bills right now. I think they'll make the playoffs. They have two bad teams in the division, so they're going to be able to get a bunch of wins, probably a wild card team. But A.J. Brown's a really, really good player. He's exactly what they need. He commands a lot of attention as kind of alpha receiver, the way he commands the defense and their attention and man coverage, single high. He gets the ball all the time. He's a volume shooter. It's good stuff. I just don't see the level of talent needed to win the AFC in a year in which everybody's healthy and everybody's running on full cylinder. Last year was a bit of a soft year in the AFC. It won't be this year.
0: He's Kevin Clark, ESPN NFL analyst, host of This is the Football podcast here on ESPN Radio, the ESPN app. I can't believe some of them things I'm hearing. I think the Bengals are going to stink once again. That said, if you're high on them, I'll ask you this question. More likely to happen, yeah. Bengals win the AFC North or Cowboys win the NFC East?
7: Man, I like both these teams. I love both these teams. You're, more likely is the Bengals.
0: Oh, you're nuts.
7: And the reason why is that I think the Eagles can still be really good. I was on Get Up this morning, and I kind of joked, but I wasn't joking, that, you know, the Philadelphia Eagles car is never going to break down, but the check engine light is on. And kind of they're going to have to retool their offense. Saquon Barkley got hit behind the line of scrimmage a lot last year. They're going to have to be better on the offensive line. But I just feel like they're going to have a high floor. In the AFC North, I mean, the Ravens, as I said, are retooling. I don't think the Steelers are going to be very good. And as the saying goes, the Browns are the Browns. And so I think the Bengals have the capability. The Dexter Lawrence trade was the swing we've all been waiting for with Cincinnati. The idea that he was the most double-teamed guy on earth and that he's going to go out there and command attention. Boye Mafe, who had a higher pressure rate than anybody on the Bengals last year, comes over in free agency. And then the big thing, their fatal flaw last year was their inability to tackle. And they went out and got Brian Cook instead of Geno Stone. Geno Stone was the guy who missed all those tackles last year. So it's not like they went out and retooled their entire franchise, but they got a little bit better on defense. And if you look at that offense, guys, I just feel like you only have to get to the 13th or 14th best defense in the NFL, and you're a Super Bowl contender and you win the division. So that's where I am right now on the Bengals. I think that they crush this offseason. As long as Joe Burrow's healthy, and I know that has been a concern, I think they're going to win a lot of games this year.
1: Kevin, I got to ask you about elsewhere in that AFC North, because for the first time in his career, Lamar Jackson's playing for a new head coach. Yeah. He's had different coordinators, but a new head coach in Jesse Minter. How do you foresee that partnership playing out?
7: Yeah, I don't know if it necessarily matters, because it's a defensive head coach, and it's a guy who knows the franchise. He's not going to try to change everything overnight, right? And he, as you said, he's had different coordinators. So Declan Doyle comes in, first time calling plays. He's 30 years old, something like that, making us feel old. These coordinators are getting way too young, guys. I feel ancient every time I look at one of these guys. But with Doyle, it's going to be more 3 and 4 wide sets, less of a fullback, more emphasis on explosive plays. I think that's going to be fine for him. Again, health is the main thing, staying on the field, staying there, staying in the fight. So that's the big thing for me. I don't see a big kind of upheaval there. I think it's going to be more of the same. You make this hire almost in the same way that the Mike McDonald hire reinvigorated Seattle, or what they're hoping that the Joe Brady hire does in Buffalo, which is just a younger voice to come in and take over after a really successful tenure and just say, hey, we're just going to put a fresh pair of eyes on the franchise. I think that can be really, really healthy. I think it's going to be good for everybody.
0: Real quick, Kevin, from Lamar's current coach to his former one, John Harbaugh. Ceiling and floor for the Giants this year, in your opinion?
7: The floor is not to be a joke and a clown show like it has been the last, I mean, frankly, we're coming up on a decade in New York, right? They've had a couple of highs, but I think generally, man, I think it's going to be really successful. I think that they needed somebody. I've been calling for this, whether it was Tomlin, whether it was Harbaugh. The Giants had proven themselves unable to run a franchise the last decade. They needed someone to come in and say, this is how it's going to be done. John Harbaugh is going to do that. I think they crushed the draft. I think they crushed their little moves in free agency. So I think it's going to be instant credibility, and it's going to be – I said that Minter wasn't going to upheave the franchise. John Harbaugh is going to have upheaval on the franchise, and that's a good thing in Jersey.
0: He is Kevin Clark, ESPN NFL football analyst, host of the This Is the Football Podcast. We appreciate the time this morning, KC. Thanks, man.
7: Anytime, guys.
0: All right, we see you guys on the phone lines, 888-SAY-ESPN, 888-729-3776. What do you make of the chance LeBron joins the Warriors and Ja Morant in Portland? That's next. 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
12: Westwood One Sports presents this World Soccer Update. I'm Erica Herskowitz. It's day 20 at the World Cup and the third day of knockout matches. The triple header begins in Arlington, where Norway will meet Ivory Coast for the very first time at AT&T Stadium. The Vikings, led by Manchester City superstar Erling Haaland, is making its fifth World Cup appearance after a 28-year absence. The Elephants, on the other hand, advanced past the group stage and are reaching the round of 32 for the very first time in four World Cup appearances. The winner moves on to play Brazil. Later today, France and Sweden meet at MetLife Stadium in New Jersey. Led by Kylian Mbappe, France enters today's tilt after topping Group I with a perfect 3-0-0 record, scoring 10 goals against Senegal, Iraq, and Norway, while Sweden navigated a bumpy Group F to advance as the best third-place team. Tonight, Mexico takes on Ecuador. I'm Erica Herskowitz, Westwood One Sports.
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23: To me, it made the most sense for both LeBron and for the Lakers for him to return to the Lakers. But I've been hearing, you know, for a while now, basically since the end of the NBA season, those suggesting, like, hey, he should go team up with Steph Curry. At first, I thought it was just kind of a, it would be nice. You know, wouldn't we love to, like the Expendables in the movies? Like, you know, wouldn't it be great to see the two legends from the previous generation team up? But, I mean, you know, the two of them, Jimmy Butler's still there. Yeah. I mean, I can see kind of the nostalgia sake of it. Sure. But I didn't really take it seriously. But now to the point where both Draymond is opting out of a contract that, you know, we all expected him to opt into, it would seem that he's trying to do the Warriors a solid in opting out in that way.
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0: 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Mark Zeno, Randy Scott. 888-SAY-ESPN, 888-729-3776. News of the day, John Morant, now a member of the Portland Trailblazers. And according to Brian Windhorst, LeBron James needs an answer to whether he's going to be a Laker or a Warrior by the end of the day. I still can't buy this whole Lakers conglomeration, this Voltron that they're trying to put together, really old dudes. How's that for a reference right there?
1: Full Voltron, yes, exactly. And they're old enough to get that reference.
0: They all are old enough to get that reference. Yes, that's part of the problem. People who understand the Voltron reference should not be playing athletics together at this stage of their life. So there is that. 888-SAY-ESPN. Let's get to the phones here. Go to Dylan in South Dakota. Wants to talk about Ja Morant to the Blazers. Good morning, Dylan.
2: Hey, fellas. Yeah, Golden State's probably not going to be a chip. But what's their other options, you know? And you're not blissful nor an idiot. I just say that. And so if it happens, just enjoy Bron, Steph, Twilight. Who knows? Remember the 24 Olympics? That was a fun watch. So let's see if it happens. Voltron, Wild Hogs, and Randy's DVD collection checks out. Possibly a Cocoon VHS too. But the Arrested Development, I'm with you talking to Doc Tobias. You're on that one. Let me caveat the jaw stuff with this. My good buddies, college roommates, cousins are ticket holders for Rip City. They're excited for Ja. But this is the problem. They think Ja is still a high-flying stud athlete who is good at basketball. None of that is true. Just from a basketball perspective, The Grizzlies were at their best when he was on the sideline or the baseline talking trash, not even in the game. That's when they won a lot of games. He doesn't attack the rim as well. He can't shoot the ball. He can't defend. That's why they got nothing for him. That's why Memphis got nothing for him. Think about the Desmond Bane haul versus what they got for Ja. And now you're going to pair him with Dame. That's going to be the worst defensive backcourt that we've ever seen. And that's with the spider beard out east. The Blazers have ruined Scoot's development. If it's in there, the Billups situation was nasty. Tiago was awesome, and Dundon boots him out. They lowball Norrie, and now this trade, it's just terrible. Dundon, is he purposefully failing as an impetus to move Rip City? Like, Bill Walton is rolling over in his grave. And on the way out, if Bron is in the Bay, if he doesn't go there, go to the Mile High, Hooping High, with the savant Joker, and package, if you can, Watson, AG, and Jamal, and grab JB. Don't waste Nikola greatness while we got it. All right, I'm out, Bubs. Have a great day.
3: Not Bubs today.
1: Not Bubs today. Not Bubs today. That was a lot. I don't think Ja Morant is done as a professional basketball player. I don't think he's done as an effective basketball player. I don't believe that Memphis was at its best when Ja wasn't on the floor. He's 26, Zeno. He's not 36. He's not one of these guys that is threatening to join Golden State, you know? Like, he still has, his prime is still in front of him.
0: All right. Here's another interesting thought from Jordan in Texas, who's going to join us. Says, Ja Morant won't get in trouble. Now, why won't Ja Morant get in trouble, Jordan?
4: What's up, Randy? Hey, man, there's nothing to do in Portland. My buddy LaMichael James lives in Eugene. There's absolutely nothing to do besides go to Killer Burger every single day. It rains all the freaking time. Ja Morant was a bad piece in Memphis. There ain't nothing in Memphis but a bunch of gangsters. Hey, Ja Morant was just trying to live that life. Hey, you can't blame the guy. Look here. Ja Morant still has bunnies, and he's going to learn from an all-time great in Damian Lillard. He needs to take that veteran leadership, learn from it. He's, like you said, Randy, he's 26 years old. He's still got bunnies. He can still turn that squad around. This is his chance to show the Portland Trailblazers he's worth every bit of that contract and get a supermax in 2 years.
0: Okay.
1: Lillard.
0: Interesting point. I will say this much. Your physical location of the team you play for has nothing to do with your ability to get in trouble. Just to reference, Terry and Arnold plays for the Detroit Lions. He got in trouble in Tampa, which is nowhere near Detroit.
1: Correct.
0: Plays in Portland doesn't mean that he will avoid trouble in other places.
1: And there are gangsters everywhere. Like, let's be real. Like, obviously. In the Boston suburbs. No, like, you can find trouble. If you're of that mindset, you can find trouble wherever you are.
0: Yes,
1: you are.
0: That's the point.
1: And for a minute with Jordan, I thought he still got money. He still got money. I was like, well, yeah. I mean, I know he's suspended, but he still has
0: half
1: money.
0: The trouble he got in was brandishing a gun on social media. Right. It doesn't matter where you are.
1: Right, exactly. But he meant bunnies. And that is another thing. Like, I thought Ja Morant coming out of Murray State, I was like, man, if he doesn't figure out how to stop going a million miles an hour, to the rim, trying to jump over and through everybody. He's not going to be here long. That's what I thought. I thought he would get injured because he was just going to attack the rim more. I would like to see an evolution of him from a basketball perspective. I'd love to see him stop trying to jump over everybody. But Jordan's right. He still can. He was saying bunnies. He's still got bunnies. He can still jump. Absolutely he can. I do think, though, if he wants to play as a 35-year-old, 36-year-old, he's going to have to figure out how to not do that with every possession.
0: 888-SAY-ESPN. Dean's in Pennsylvania. You got time for one more. Dean, you're on ESPN Radio. Good morning.
5: Hey, morning, guys. My thought was, what if LeBron goes to Golden State? They'd play 2 years, and then everybody retires. LeBron, Steph, Draymond, all of them. Just
0: one big
5: retirement tour together.
0: One big retirement party, I suppose. I mean, I guess that's one way to go out.
1: I don't think AD's going to retire as soon as Jordan, or excuse me, as soon as LeBron is. I think Steph's got this for another 3-4 years if he wants it. I think Bron's got literally like one. If Golden State makes a deep playoff run, if he goes there and they make a deep run, I could see him running it back for one more season. But, I mean, we're already in such uncharted territory at that age.
0: Yeah, again, I'm not sure that there is a whole lot of real, you know, teeth to this whole Golden State with LeBron and this little triumvirate of old guys that they want to put together that's really going to amount to anything other than a nice story at the end of it where we'll go, remember when the Warriors did that? Remember that? Remember? Yeah.
1: That was
0: fun. Rob, you were there. Yeah. Anyway. from worst to first, which NFL team that finished last will have the best chance to finish first this upcoming season? We'll break it down next. It's ESPN Radio and the ESPN app.
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0: Tuesday morning. It is a couple of minutes, well, actually about 1 minute after the hour of 5 a.m., dark and early. It is the Gary Dickman Show on ESPN Honolulu, 92.7 FM and AM 1500. And as I do on my Twitter page every day, at Gary Terp, at least on show days, I will list our guests, and if we have giveaways, stuff like that. Today, my guest, haven't had him on since last baseball season, Bob Nightingale from USA Today Sports. He is one of the best covering baseball. He's a Hall of Fame voter, and we'll catch up a little bit on his thoughts on Major League Baseball, and that'll be fun. That'll be coming up at the bottom of this hour, do an earlier time slot for a guest. I also had written on my Twitter page that today is kind of like a holiday. And I will save that for a little bit later this hour if you can't figure it out. And it's kind of a creative holiday. I'll leave it at that, but I think some of you will figure it out. You can also get in touch, of course, with me at 808-296-1500. That's the phone number. That is the text number. Today, in how many hours would it be? 7 hours. 7 hours from now, as it is 2 minutes after the hour, we will already hear about certain free agents signing or committing to sign with other NBA teams. Now, that's not the holiday it is, but in a way it should be or could be. NBA free agency is pretty cool. I always enjoy that. A little bit more action usually than the trade deadline. This time of the year, though, we have free agent signings in 7 hours, and we do have trades. And that's where we're at right now. About 24 hours ago, as I sat here, I brought up a couple of rumors that I had just heard briefly or read about over the weekend involving LeBron James and possible destination. One of them, I haven't heard anything about it since. And it could be possible, I guess, but it involved LeBron James going to Cleveland, what a surprise, for Jared Allen. And I think there is some sense to be made out of a deal like that, if it were to happen, for maybe both teams. And of course, if you're going to have a trade, both teams are going to be thinking, hey, we can gain from this. That, again, I have not heard anything else about since. The other one, the other possibility, seems to be really picking up steam. It involves LeBron James as a free agent signing with Golden State. In addition to that, and hence the trade part, Anthony Davis would get traded for Jimmy Butler. Their salaries are almost exactly the same, both at plus $56 million for this upcoming season, which is, you know, considering these guys are hurt, more so Anthony Davis, it's a lot of money. You know what? Even if they're not hurt, it's a lot of money. And I know both are all-stars. I said it yesterday. I just don't think many players are worth what they're getting, but it is the going rate, so they're going to get it. And there's a lot of players that are making about that amount, some maybe even more. So those salaries are close enough that you could do a one-for-one trade. You wouldn't have to throw in anything else, although I do wonder, and I haven't heard anything further on this, if you're Washington and you're getting Jimmy Butler coming off of an ACL, I don't know, and I haven't heard if he's going to be ready for the start of the regular season. But knowing the injury factor in both guys' careers, more so with Anthony Davis, do draft picks get thrown in there also? And we'll have to wait and see. No other details have been given. A key point to remember about this possibility is that Rich Paul, who is Rich, he is the agent, childhood friend of LeBron James. Rich Paul is the agent for Anthony Davis. Rich Paul is also the agent for Draymond Green, who, not coincidentally, didn't pick up his player option. He declined it yesterday at 27.7, I believe it was, million. And by doing that, that clears up some more space for LeBron that if he were to sign as a free agent, he would get the mid-level exception, which is a little over $15 million. What a pay cut that is. He is just coming off, remember, two-year, $101 million deal. 2 years, 101. And that's a lot. That's a $40 million a year drop off in salary. Now, in LeBron's case, he's not going to sign anywhere strictly or for the most part about the money. Sure, he'd like it, but he's already got a ton. He's made more than $500 million in his career playing basketball, and with the endorsements and all the other stuff mixed in, made over $1.5 billion. So the money part isn't going to be the strongest part of where or why he signs with a team. That I think we can understand. Still, it's a big pay cut. Maybe ego comes into play, but I think we can go back to what LeBron James, even though he said also a couple of other things in that he would like to or could see himself at least ending his career in Cleveland. He also said that's the plan when asked about finishing his career as L.A. Laker. This is when he signed his last contract. Of course, those things could change, which means it could also change that he just wants to play for a contender and win a championship. That part I believe more so, though. The money, I don't think he's going to miss the difference in money, which is kind of crazy to say in a way. I think he does want to win. I think he wants to be happy. I think he wants to be appreciated. Going to Golden State, he gets a lot of that. He does get a chance to win. Now, on one side, you could say this, though. Golden State last year, compared to the Lakers last year, were not as good a team. The Lakers were a top team in the NBA playoffs. They were a top fourth seed, I believe. And they get by Houston by virtue of that home court. So they were good last year, even without Luka for a while. Golden State was a play-in tournament team and went nowhere. They did not have a good season. So when you think about it, and they didn't have Jimmy Butler down the stretch, Lakers probably would have a better chance to win. It just seems like, not similar to Jaylen Brown's case, but the similarity might be is that maybe he is at the point of no return. Because I do believe he does want to be appreciated, and I go back to the diss that he got. According to some, according to Lakers beat reporter Dave McMenamin at ESPN, about not getting that game ball back in March when J.J. Redick got it. His high school coach, Keith Dambrot, was the head coach at Akron. And I hosted them for the Diamond Head Classic years ago. And he was telling me a lot of stories about LeBron, which was great. The one thing that I still remember is that LeBron wants to be coached. And also in the same conversation, LeBron does just get his feelings hurt. He is sensitive. He did not like being viewed as the villain when he went to Miami, which is what a lot of people thought of him for leaving Cleveland. So just remembering that part, not as much about the coaching part, the part about being appreciated, not having his feelings hurt. It might sound trivial to some, but I think there's something to that. And maybe he feels like, all things being equal, L.A. might not be the place to finish. I think happiness is a part of it, and as has been mentioned, you go to Golden State, well, you get to play with Draymond Green, and I don't know how that connection started as far as being friends. Never played together, not even on an Olympic team. Same agent is probably part of it with Rich Paul. I remember them at Super Bowls together, sitting in the same luxury box. They are friends. Anthony Davis is one of his better friends. And that part makes it sound more feasible and more likely that LeBron would be all in on it. And then Steph Curry, who not that long ago was after one of Golden State's championships. There was a video of Steph at a wedding, and he was mocking LeBron James. And I don't remember what the meme said exactly, but it was basically putting down LeBron. And the talk then was that maybe, and there was no ever talk about them being close, but that showed that they were maybe the opposite, that Steph felt above LeBron and had no problem mocking him. That appears to have gone away. They were on the Olympic team that won in France a couple of years ago, you might remember. Steph Curry, the big three at the end, to win that gold medal game. So they are fairly close. You put that all together, Steve Kerr, an Olympic coach. LeBron is familiar with him and apparently gets along well with Coach Steve Kerr. It all makes it seem like LeBron would be all in. See, one of the questions I had about this initially was, how do you know the Wizards are all in on this? How do you know or why would we think that the Wizards would make this trade? And that is a fair question. I think that a couple of things. One, Rich Paul, being the agent of all three, is probably working behind the scenes to manufacture a trade for Anthony Davis to go to Golden State and trying to work it out that Washington will be accepting of this, whatever else it might have to be. And I think that's a big part of it. But I also, again, go back, and there's a few people who asked me this yesterday when I brought it up, even on Sunday. Why would Washington do this necessarily? Does it make them a better team? Jimmy Butler is a wing. More of a, you can play the two or the three. A.J. DiBonsa, you might remember, is the number one overall draft pick that Washington had. I don't see him as a two, but I'm sure you could play both of them together. They have a nucleus, though, Washington, where you would think they have something good there if they don't mess it up. You've got Trae Young. Say what you want about him. He's still one of the elite scorers in the NBA. Yes, he's been hurt. Yes, he doesn't play very strong defense, I guess. But he's still a really good player, an all-star caliber, and didn't work out in Atlanta at the end. They were better when he left, was injured, and then got traded, which is kind of amazing because he is a good player. If you're Washington, you can build around Trae Young, who is still relatively young. Came in the same draft as Luka Doncic. Doncic is 27, so I don't think Trae Young is any older than maybe 28, let's say. Anthony Davis is 34, a little bit older, a little bit injured. Jimmy Butler is in his 30s. I don't know, again, why Washington would want this trade. Maybe they being Golden State, throws in a little bit more. They've got four unprotected first-round draft picks over the next couple of years. So maybe they throw in a little something to entice Washington. That kind of came out of nowhere as far as the Butler for Anthony Davis trade rumors. We heard that LeBron is considering Golden State all along, considering Cleveland, and considering the Lakers. It seems like it's a three-horse race. And today, when free agency starts, it might give us an indication, depending on what those teams do otherwise or elsewhere. And if the Lakers know that LeBron is not coming back, do they go out and try to make a splash and spend that money improving the talent around Luka Doncic? We'll see. Also at Golden State, Kristaps Porzingis did opt in, picked up the option. He will be signing a two-year, $40 million a deal contract to stay in Golden State. If you're Golden State and you got Anthony Davis, Kristaps Porzingis, LeBron James, Draymond Green, Steph Curry, the chemistry has to match, but they have the potential to be a very top or good team in the Western Conference. I don't know if they're the best team. In fact, I wouldn't say they're the best team. I would also consider it this way. That would be like, you know, the old guy, the old guard, the OG, going up against the young guy, meaning San Antonio and Oklahoma City, in the next couple of years. Because that is, it's about a veteran as a team as you can have with those four players I just mentioned. All in their 30s. All well into their 30s. In fact, well, I should correct myself. LeBron James into his 40s. He will be 42 next season. But that is the latest on the LeBron front. And we'll see if anything does take place today. It doesn't have to. Now, I've been saying that as far as LeBron being a free agent and Rich Paul's agent saying previously that he could take his time, you know, he's holding all the chips and all that kind of stuff. I don't agree with that. I think that's agent speak. But I can also see where this trade does fit for maybe everybody involved. And the Lakers, not that they have a choice in or a say in the matter, would be okay with it. And not maybe even trying to re-sign LeBron. And maybe everybody is a winner. It doesn't have to take place today, as I said. But there will be moves today. The other big one that is a rumor that is picking up steam as far as NBA trade talk is Kawhi Leonard going back to Toronto. We have a text that came in and says, Kawhi Leonard to Toronto seems like a done deal. I haven't heard that yet, but I've been reading it more where, let's say, they say that the talks are heating up. And so we'll have to keep our eyes on that. That is an interesting one. Now, by the way, what I do see as far as the possibility of Kawhi going back to Toronto, if he does, Brandon Ingram would be included in that deal going from Toronto to L.A. And you know what? If I'm L.A., just with those two players, I think I'd lean towards Brandon Ingram. Kawhi just has the injury history. When healthy, he is still very, very effective, very much an elite player. He just hasn't been enough, and it does seem, for better or worse, that he has been out more so than a lot of people thought he would be all these years. Seems like whatever injury he's dealing with, he's back later more so than sooner. And so for Toronto, that'd be an interesting one for them. I think they've got a great nucleus. They started to become a team on the rise last year in the second half of the season and made it to the playoff. They ended up losing in 7 to Cleveland. And does that upgrade their team? Well, I would say Kawhi Leonard's a better player than Brandon Ingram, yes. But how many games is he going to play? That is the key. And what else would be involved in that trade? But that is the latest there. Do got some more text messages to get to. I will talk about the holiday that it is, in case anybody did not realize it yet. And we'll also talk some Major League Baseball at the bottom of the hour. Next hour, the good, the bad, and the ugly. Somebody making their first appearance on the good, and I'm happy for him. We'll do that and a lot more as we come back in just a minute here on the Gary Dickman Show, ESPN Honolulu.
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tomorrow, July 1st, already. That does mean that the Mountain West app will be available for purchase. I don't know the price of that. I don't know if anybody else has seen the price on it. I know that Matt Elliott put out a video yesterday on Instagram, and I know HawaiiAthletics.com has the link. But one of the cool things or key parts about this is when you subscribe to the app, you are asked to pick your favorite team. And, you know, that might not be significant to some, but what it does do, the more subscribers that each school gets, they will get a bigger part of the subscription dollars. I don't know what the breakdown is or how that specifically would work, but as long as you pick UH, and why wouldn't you if you're listening to this, it could pay dividends, financial dividends, for the University of Hawaii. So I am going to download it, not knowing the price, but I'm sure it's not that expensive. And we'll see how many other people do, and I'll tell you about it on the show tomorrow morning. I do have an NBA guest scheduled for tomorrow, Mo Dekeel, who has been on with us many times in the past. He covers the NBA, and we'll be getting the latest on LeBron and also free agency. That is coming up tomorrow. We're going to go to the text line here in just a second at 808-296-1500. Of course, you can call if you would like to, and let me get a couple of texts out here. Okay, open up. And here's one that just came in. Do you think the University of Hawaii needs a mascot? I don't want to say they need one, but I wish they had one, and I would say that they could use one. I don't think it's a necessity. We've handled everything without a mascot all these years, but I think it's part of the college fan experience to have a mascot. I don't know if Matt Elliott has been asked that question. I would imagine in the year plus he's been here, he probably has. But I don't know what his comments might have been on that. It might not be a priority. I remember when Jim Donovan took over as AD, and there was a Call the AD show, and he was asked that question. And paraphrasing, but basically he said, well, we're going to get one. We will get one. It never happened since all that time. But it's a good question, and I know I threw that out last week when it was National Mascot Day. But we'll see if they do. I haven't heard much talk on that, but I think it would be kind of fun. On our guest coming up at the bottom of the hour, Texter having fun with me. Baseball talk, hopefully the Mets make the ugly list after what happened in Toronto last night. Yeah, I have a feeling the Mets are on the ugly list. Yes, and I know that makes you guys or some of you happy. Yeah, Juan Soto, in what I didn't see at first, was called a Little League home run against Toronto. They lose 2-1. I believe this was the second run for Toronto, if I'm not mistaken. And what it was a line ball, line drive to left field. And Juan Soto, at first it looked like playing in left field that he was going to try to make a shoestring catch or dive at it. And then he looked like he was ready to pick it up off the hop. The problem was he wasn't in front of the baseball. Kind of baseball 101. Whether you're a shortstop or an infielder, or an outfield, and a ball's coming at you, get in front of it. So what doesn't happen is the ball getting past you, which is what happened to Juan Soto last night. He was next to the ball, didn't make the catch, wasn't even close, and the ball went to the outfield wall. And then you get their center fielder who tried to back him up, heads-up play, good baseball, and he bobbled the ball, resulting in a home run. I think it was George Springer who ended up getting that home run. And, of course, the Mets with their 6 errors in a game last week. Yes, they are ugly. They are. Here's a text from NDL, otherwise known as Next Day Listener. So that means he gets his answers to these questions tomorrow, I would imagine. Another one on the Mets. Mets fans should get together and hold fire stern signs and see what happens. Now, that is referenced into what I brought up yesterday, where a fan, one singular, had that sign, fired David Stearns. He is the president of baseball operations. He's the one who fired Carlos Mendoza. He is the one who didn't even offer Pete Alonso a deal to stay. And he got ejected from the stadium. And I hate that. I really hate that. He didn't do anything as far as profanity involved. Didn't bother other fans from what was gathered, although Steve Cohen, the Mets owner, said his director of baseball
operations or whatever the guy's title was said that the fan was belligerent. Another comment said the fan was drunk. Well, if you're going to you're gonna throw out every drunk fan, and that's a good point, I think. Not that there are drunk fans, but if you're going to talk about drunk fans, let's say at a Mets game, or belligerent fans, which are kind of like drunk fans, I guess you could say, and who maybe bother or affect the fan experience for other fans, you'd be throwing out a lot more. You throw in the sign of Fire Stearns, which I saw that was not big. He made a second sign. That's one thing I'm really curious about. How did he make a second sign? Now, I would imagine, obviously, he had to write it. So he had a pen or a Sharpie. Okay, that I can understand. What he brought in another, whatever kind of sign it was made of, to write a second one, that seemed a little strange to me. But it was smaller. And both signs were not that big. And I know the, I mean, I know Steve Cohen is just covering for his baseball guy. But that is not, from what I gather, accurate and not appropriate to eject a fan for that. And I had mentioned, and Canoa brought it up yesterday, James Dolan probably still does have a similar policy. And there have been fans ejected who have had either signs or chants of Fire Dolan or anything that is in a negative light involving James Dolan's name. I don't know if that'll happen nowadays because he's viewed a lot differently now that the Knicks have won. But I don't know if the fans get together. Maybe they eject all of them. You're not going to get a ton of fans to do this knowing that they already had a fellow fan ejected. And that it would be, in theory, the right thing to do because he deserves it. And that's one of the questions I will ask Bob Nightingale about coming up. Bob Nightingale about when he comes up in about 10 minutes from now. Paul texts in, as he always does. This was another early one at 2:40 a.m. Says, good morning, Gary. Paulie here. Marcus Mariona.

go to Marcus. I mean, it did go to Jameis Winston. And I'm going to try to pull up the rest of that draft here in just a second. But it does have a good feel to it when you hear about how long he has been in the NFL. Even though he's been primarily a backup, that still says a lot. There's not a lot of NFL players that play that long. And there is something to be said about that. And I'm going to try to look up some numbers. He is 32 years old, by the way. His birthday is the day before Halloween. And last year, he did play in 11 games for them last year. He was a rookie in 2015 and did start 12 games that year for Tennessee. Did not work out that well there where they were 3-9. But they were better after that. And I'm going to try to stall here for a second while I get the rest of the information. 2015 NFL draft. And we'll get some more answers here in just a second. I know that charity golf tournament for the Motivate Foundation was yesterday at Pearl at Kalawao. And I did see some of the highlights. One of my bosses, Rick from Ruby Tuesday, was there. And so like everybody had a great time. He's done that for a long time and said he feels great and blessed to be able to do this and will continue to do this. By the way, in that draft, okay, I was able to pick it up. Number three, Dante Fowler, who he might still be in the league. He was drafted out of Florida, and that was by Jacksonville. Amari Cooper of Alabama was drafted by the Raiders at number four. Iowa's center, I believe he was the center, Brandon Scherff, went to Washington. Leonard Williams out of USC went to the New York Jets, where he did okay, went to the Giants and then Seattle. I'm only going to go through the top 10. Kevin White of West Virginia, wide receiver, I believe, had a lot of injury problems, went to the Bears at 7. Vic Beasley out of Clemson, linebacker, went number 8 to Atlanta. Eric Flowers, another high draft pick, went to the New York Giants out of Miami, offensive lineman, never worked out with New York. And number 10 is a guy who we saw here a few times in the last year, not playing. And I don't know what the connection is, but Todd Gurley, running back out of Georgia, was drafted by the Rams at number 10. As far as anybody else in the first round who did anything of substance, Arik Armstead of Oregon was drafted number 17 by the Niners. He's been a great player. Marcus Peters at 18. And let's see, nobody else that is, I mean, they're all familiar names, but nobody else that memorable in that time frame. Yeah, so for Marcus, you know, I was thinking about that yesterday when I was watching some of his videos. I know he was on with Canoa and Billy last Friday. He was on with Rob DeMello on his show, interview over the weekend on Sunday, I believe it premiered. And remember when Marcus was at his heyday in Oregon, when he was winning the Heisman? He was arguably, and that's a good question to throw out there, who was a bigger quarterback in college, Marcus Mariota or Tua Tagovailoa? Now, Tua won a championship as a freshman in overtime against Georgia. And you could say he did win it with that overtime pass to win that game. Came in relief, remember, for Jalen Hurts for the second half when Alabama was struggling offensively. Marcus Mariota did play in the playoff game. I believe that was the first year of the 14 playoff. And I believe they went against Florida State and lost. Marcus was a Heisman winner. Tua was not a Heisman winner. He was a Heisman finalist. A lot of people were thinking it was a slam dunk that Tua would win that Heisman. And it went to Kyler Murray. But who do you think had a better college career, Marcus or Tua? And one of the things I would say is that can't go wrong either way. And I'll also add that both guys had tremendous college careers. Tremendous. When Marcus came out, I mean, the Heisman speech was viewed by many, not just people here, but all around the football world, that it was one of the better, more uplifting Heisman speeches that were ever given. And he was just so well-liked and respected. There was just, again, Marcus Mariota was the big deal. Definitely was. That was a really big time in college football, and he was just on top of the college football world. I will say for Tua, it was probably very, very similar. Even after the championship, when they never won another, but still were a very good team. Of course, it was with Alabama, and he was just the different type of Alabama quarterback that we never really saw before as far as being able to throw the ball effectively as he did. So I think it's kind of a toss-up.

0: But I'd love to hear your thoughts on that. We will take a break and switch gears. When I return, it'll be Major League Baseball talk. 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

0: this Tuesday morning. It's the Gary Dickman Show on ESPN Honolulu. We're going to talk Major League Baseball. Major League Baseball, basically for every team, it is the midpoint. Teams at either 81 games or a few over, so it's a good time to catch up. And joining me right now, he's a USA Today Major League Baseball columnist. He's the president of the Baseball Writers Association of America and, of course, a Hall of Fame voter. Bob Nightingale back on the show. Bob, good to talk to you again. It's been a while.
1: Yeah, good to talk to you, Gary.
0: And as we are at the midpoint of the Major League Baseball season, both teams at right around 81 or a few over games right now, who do you think is maybe the biggest surprise team that maybe you didn't expect what they've accomplished so far?
1: Well, it's certainly got to be the Chicago White Sox, the team that lost 121 games, that Major League record 2 years ago, lost 100 games last year. And here they are sitting in first place in the AL Central. Nobody saw this coming, including themselves. So I got to go them number one, maybe Tampa Bay leading the AL East number two. But certainly the White Sox, I think, has got to be number one.
0: What about a team that maybe has been the most disappointing team so far?
1: Kind of a tie between the New York Mets, who have been a complete disaster, Detroit Tigers, who look like they're going to be a World Series potential team, floundering like they have, in the Kansas City Royals, who are built to be in the postseason, and they have one of the worst records in baseball. So, yeah, close contest between those three. Probably the Mets staying out the most just because they have the number one payroll in baseball.
0: I am a Mets fan. I know some of our listeners are happy to hear you say that at my expense, and I'll follow up a little bit with some Mets questions. First of all, when Carlos Mendoza got fired last week, I don't think it was a surprise. The manager is usually the first to go. There have been fans, and I'm included in this, that thought David Stearns, their president, who made a lot of these moves, deserved it more than Carlos Mendoza. Your thoughts on that?
1: Yeah, I mean, the thing about Stearns is this, third year of a contract. It's, he's making about $14 million a year, so they weren't going to cut ties with him yet. I think that's why Mendoza wasn't fired earlier, in the sense that, hey, this is Stearns' product, and Stearns put this team together, and it's been a disaster. It'd be very interesting to see what they try to do to rectify it, this off season. But I think when the Mets had the six errors by the infield at one game and just, looked so bad, against the Cubs, it's like they had no choice but to say, okay, let's fire Mendoza and write it out here and let the farm director, Andy Green, take over, and we'll see who's the new manager.
0: Yeah, and it is a mess, and I don't think they're really going to be going anywhere, unfortunately, but I didn't see this coming right from the start either. I think it's interesting, and I look at several players in the major leagues who have had some bright spots, but overall they are really disappointing, and these are veterans that are probably maybe some of them on their way to a Hall of Fame career. Mookie Betts, who's had a hot week and a half, is still hitting about .230. He was way below that previously. Manny Machado hitting under .200. When you see some of these veterans struggling as much as they are, is it just age, or is there something else to consider as far as their failures or struggles this year?
1: Well, I know with Machado, he saw a new hitting coach for some reason in the offseason. And the hitting coach is kind of like Aaron Judge, is our personal guy. But it's been a disaster. I mean, like you said, Gary, I mean, he's hitting below 190 for a while. He was the worst hitter in baseball. Does have 15 home runs and 40-some ribbies. But worst year of his career by far. And he's still got 7 more years left in that contract, which is kind of scary. Betts is heating up. Betts had the injuries and stuff like that. He's such a great athlete, it's almost impossible to count him out. So I do believe, I think both are going to the Hall of Fame, but Betts for sure. It's amazing what he's done in right field, now at shortstop. He's played second base. Really, he can do it all.
0: Bob Nightingale from USA Today Sports joining us on ESPN Honolulu. If I would just look at the standings and see where Pittsburgh is today at 43-42, which is really good for them, I would think Paul Skenes is a big part of it. And I still think he's a part of it. He has been struggling at least win-loss record-wise. ZRA is a little up there. Are there any concerns there? And is there any chance at all that they do try to move him at any point?
1: No, they certainly won't move him. I think the fans would burn down the stadium if that ever happened. You know, I think he'll be there for at least a few more years, maybe 1 year before he's eligible for free agency. They said there's no concerns, but you're right, Gary. I mean, he hasn't won a game in a month, and the RA is like a 4.6. I know we got spoiled in the past with him having a sub-2 ERA. But he doesn't, you know, he's just not that same dominant guy, you know, where other guys like, you know, Mizorowski have stepped up and stuff like that to be a, you know, Cy Young candidate, Otani, obviously. But, you know, he's no longer in that Cy Young race. He just has been a good pitcher, but certainly not a great pitcher by any means.
0: When you talk about Mizorowski from Milwaukee and the fact that he's been throwing well over 100, I think he had 105 recently, can he maintain that? There would be some that think he's going to throw his arm out eventually and get Tommy John surgery. Can he maintain this pace?
1: Yeah, everybody asks the same question. I asked it to him about 2 weeks ago when they were playing in Las Vegas, and he says, you know, hey, he's always throwing hard. He doesn't feel like he's, you know, too much stress on his delivery. It has been a very smooth delivery. But you're right, just to throw that hard, you know, hope he backs off a little bit, you know, and throws, you know, different pitches. He's not, you know, much better pitcher now. He's got different pitches that, you know, to go with that fastball. But, yeah, I think just a natural worry, like, oh, my God, you know, pitching, you know, throwing this many pitches over, you know, 100 miles an hour, you know, 103, 104, 105. It's like, you know, you wonder about the stress in the arm.
0: You mentioned Shohei Ohtani. Should we ever be surprised with what he has done? There was about a month or so ago, a listener texted in that, you know, he's having a rough year and that he can't do both successfully with pitching and hitting. But here he is once again. And I said, even though I'm not a Dodgers fan, that you wait till the end of the year, he'll have 40 homers, 115 RBIs, and hit about 300. And it seems like he's about on pace for that.
1: He is, yeah. I mean, I think when people, you know, saw that 50-50 season, oh, can he do that again? Well, he's not going to do that, you know, again while he's pitching, you know, particularly not the stolen base part. But, yeah, I mean, you can certainly make the argument this is the best all-around season of his career, considering he's never pitched better, and he's still a very, very solid hitter, you know, an all-star caliber hitter. So, you know, right now it looks like he's going to be on pace to, you know, win his fifth MVP award, and certainly right there in the running to win his first Cy Young award.
0: Incredible. I know that was one of his goals, to win his Cy Young, and he looks like he's on his way, as you mentioned. I was talking baseball the other day, and the AL West came up in that there's only one team over 500 and barely at that. Today it is Texas, one game over. But I brought up the Houston Astros. Even though they have struggled, seems like in the last several years they have started off a little bit slow, and most of those years they get into the playoffs. I know it's a different Astros team these days, but do you anticipate a run by them in the second half of the season to get back into the playoffs once again?
1: Yeah, and I do, Gary. I mean, everybody had a chance to put them away and didn't. I'm with you. I thought they were done. You know, talking about firing the manager, you know, finding the GM. And here they are. I mean, you know, one's a byproduct of just how bad the American League has been this year. I know I think yesterday was only four teams over 500. But, yeah, nobody put them away. And I think they'll be aggressive at the trade deadline and trying to get some more pitching help. They're getting some pitchers back from the injury list. You know, Paredes is heated up. And, you know, you talk to baseball scouts, and they'll tell that Yordan Alvarez might be the best pure hitter they've seen since Barry Bonds. It's unbelievable what a great hitter this guy is. He's carrying this team in the back.
0: What is your opinion about some of the new rules in baseball, Bob, including the ABS system? I like it. I was at a Mets game early this season against Pittsburgh, and one thing is pretty cool if you're a fan of the game. First of all, it's really quick to decide whether it's a ball or a strike, but even the fact that the fans at the stadium get to see the pitch, I kind of like that now, even though I had mixed feelings initially. What are your thoughts on that?
1: Yeah, it's worked out well. You know, it's a you know, people like seeing it. I don't think they're as crazy about it. The fans aren't as they were at the beginning with the novelty. And I like just two challenges, you know, per team. You know, I think teams are starting to get used to it. Like, hey, you better use a high leverage thing. Whatever you do, you don't want to be, you know, caught short, you know, going the eighth or ninth inning. So, no, I think it's worked out well. You know, my fear is, you know, one day, you know, maybe the next 5 years or so, we see a full ABS thing where everything's automatic strike zone. It's almost like, well, if you can do it for, you know, if you do it with a challenge system, why not do it all the way through? So I think that day is coming, which I hate to see, but I think it'll be here, I'd say somewhere within 5 years.
0: Yeah, I think like a lot of rule changes, some of us old school, maybe traditionalists, don't really accept it initially, but just like the DH and some of the other things, I guess we get accustomed to it. It'll all happen in time, and we don't really have a choice, I guess, when they instill these new rules, do we?
1: No, you know, they have a committee, but the owners in MLB have, you know, one more vote than the players. So the players were against it. You know, the umpires, you know, weren't for it, but they said, let's try it. And, you know, it's worked. Now, it has tacked on a couple minutes to a game, which Major League Baseball isn't crazy about. They're trying to get that, you know, time the game down. So it's creeping up a little bit. That has got them a little concerned. So that's, I don't think they'll go to a three challenge or four challenge. I think they'll keep it at two.
0: Yeah, I can understand that. I know everybody doesn't like the I think, look at it this way. If you have a complaint, if there's an argument about balls and strikes, sometimes those take as long as the challenge. And I know they're trying to eliminate that, too. But the argument part I like. I mean, I've always gotten a kick out of baseball managers arguing, and sometimes it has been entertaining. One more question, Bob, before we let you go. And, again, appreciate your time. Early this season, the Philadelphia Phillies make a really early managerial change. It's kind of caught people by surprise, but they were down at the bottom of the NL East like the Mets were. Since Don Mattingly has taken over, they have had a resurgence. How do you explain that?
1: I think it was a wake-up call to the players, Gary. I know people are giving a lot of credit to Mattingly. He had nothing to take away from Don Mattingly, but his personality is almost identical to Robbie Thompson. You know, just they could be brothers the way they act. And I just think when they fired Rob Thompson and he was so popular among the players, it was a wake-up call to players like, hey, you guys, it's on you guys. You guys got this good guy fired. You know, I think the Mets players will go through the same thing with Mendoza. You got a good person fired. And I think it was a wake-up call to players, and they started playing much better after that. You know, I think guys have heated up, you know, whether it's Turner and Harper, you know, have gotten more hot. You know, Schwarber's been consistent. But it's a dangerous team. And I think when people look at the Dodgers, how good they're playing, it's like, okay, what's the one team that, you know, could scare them in the postseason? And I think it's the Philadelphia Phillies. You know, when you throw a Sanchez, a Lizardo, and a Zach Wheeler at you, you know, that's a tough 1-2-3 punch.
0: And anytime you see Kyle Schwarber up, you know a home run's about to happen. It happened a lot against the Mets this past weekend and the week before, too. So totally get that. Bob, it's been great catching up with you. I hope we can do it a few more times this season as we are basically at the midpoint. Trade deadline coming up soon and the All-Star break also. Thanks again for joining us, Bob.
1: Sure, my pleasure. Take care, Gary.
0: All right, thank you so much. Bob Nightingale, senior writer at USA Today Sports and president of the Baseball Writers Association, joining us on ESPN Honolulu. And there'll be a lot more baseball talk as, again, we are at the midpoint and a lot of baseball stories out there. In fact, there is a baseball topic on the good, the bad, and the ugly, and it's at the good. Now, I know the Mets will be on the ugly, but there's a good one that you'll be entertained by if you're not aware of it already. We will take a break at 12 minutes before the top of the hour. There's a little bit more NBA news coming out about the possibility of LeBron James going to Golden State. I'll give you the latest coming up next on ESPN Honolulu.
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4: Traffic is very light this morning. You're going to make good time if you are making your usual commute. The roads are clear and moving fine from east and windward of water. The freeways on the west side are good and moving at the speed limit all the way in. The merges are clear. There is some traffic building on the H1 townbound at Kumia Road, but nothing significant so far. No rain around the island this morning. Roads on Oahu are dry.
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0: Coming up on 9 minutes before the hour of 6 a.m. on this Tuesday morning, it's the Gary Dickman Show on ESPN Honolulu. I'll go back to the text line coming up in just a minute or two. So before the break, I mentioned what the latest is in NBA free agency. Brian Windhorst came out a few hours ago, and one thing he is saying that I think is interesting is that the Golden State Warriors plan and hope to sign LeBron James to that free agent deal today. So that might be the first domino to fall, as you heard Josh Pacheco in the promo for his and Chris Hart's show later on today. That would be interesting if it happens that quickly. One of the fun things, I think, or maybe not fun things, but interesting parts about free agency is you're supposedly not able or not allowed legally to negotiate until noon today, 6 p.m. in the East Coast. And they've had that. It used to be midnight. Remember, it used to be midnight East Coast time. And there was a story years ago where the Detroit Pistons brass was outside of Grant Hill's house at 12 o'clock. And they rang the doorbell, supposedly at 12:01. To sign him and negotiate for him joining Detroit. There was a story that when LeBron James moved from Cleveland to the Lakers, Magic Johnson, who was working in that sort of capacity, I guess, with the Lakers, he did the same thing out of LeBron James's house. And, okay, so that they're meeting the deadline. They're not, you know, violating the time slot. But I think we'd be naive to think nothing is going on before noon today. In other words, when you get signings at, and you'll see it today, I guarantee it, 12:01, 12:02, and I'm not talking about signing with your same team, because we've seen a number of them. Robert Williams III is re-signing with Portland, as an example, and that is 3 years, $44 million. First of all, you're allowed to negotiate with your own free agents, but you are not allowed to negotiate with somebody who is not yet a free agent or not on your team. So the LeBron James deal will, again, according to Brian Windhorst, they being the Golden State Warriors, hope to get it done today. You would think that there's got to be conversations going on before this. There's no way to police that. There's no way to say that is tampering. Well, I guess there is a way, but it never comes out. And so that's kind of interesting because, again, there will be moves made by teams with players that they are acquiring via free agency from a previous team, and that'll happen immediately. The other big move yesterday, and I didn't mention this early in the show, is Ja Morant. He does get traded to Portland. And not a surprise that Ja Morant got traded. Not at all. Somebody had texted in yesterday and asked if Ja Morant going to Golden State made sense, and I said, no, no, no. That won't happen. Portland on the other side, look at their backcourt now. Ja Morant, Dame Lillard. Assuming Dame Lillard is healthy again, and he's expected to be, he's had out all of last season. Ja Morant on the court is a really good player. I saw a number last night that was a little bit surprising, in that I didn't realize he had missed that much time. But he has only played, and I believe, 79 games in the last couple of years. I'm going to get that exact number coming up. But he has missed a ton of basketball. Some of it with suspensions, some of it with injuries. But he is a little bit, I guess you could say he's got baggage, to say the least. I would imagine that they did their due diligence, Portland that is, that if they're going to trade, and they did trade for Ja Morant, they're going to make sure, do their best to make sure, that he's going to be the good Ja Morant and not the troublemaker. And he did get traded, by the way, for Jeremy Grant and Chris Murray. Not a whole bunch in return. It's actually 3 years that he played. 79 games for Ja Morant in 3 years. So he basically has played in one out of every three games over the last three seasons. That's a lot of basketball to miss. A lot. Part of it, all his fault. Part of it, just due to the injuries. On the court, again, fantastic. He remember Memphis was a team really on the rise a few years ago. And now you look at this team where you trade Ja Morant. He was an all-star in 22 and 23. Second team All-NBA in 2022. And you trade Jaren Jackson last season at the trade deadline to Utah. He was the defensive player of the year. They have given up a lot. They gave up Desmond Bane, who I think is the biggest punk. I have no problem saying that in the NBA with the cheap shots, dirty play that he has had in his game on the court with Orlando this year. But he's a good player as far as a guy who can really score. But they traded him to Orlando. They have gotten rid of their three best players. And now they are left with a team that, I don't know, well, you got Cam Boozer coming in. You got Zach Edey from Purdue, who's also been a little bit injured. That's a pretty good front court. What else do they have? Not a whole lot. And I saw their potential starting lineup yesterday, and three of those names were not very familiar to me. And I find it kind of amazing that some teams will have a really good, you know, let's say nucleus, starting five, and they've got some really good players that you'd want to have long-term. And for various reasons, and maybe little by little, it all disappears. And I look at, well, Boston, not yet, but they were a championship team. And if they do trade Jaylen Brown, I think that would not really help them on the court. The big example is Milwaukee winning a championship 5 years ago and not having one player left on their team. I blame the organization, as I mentioned in the handoff yesterday with Cano and Billy. I blame the organization. Bad move after bad move, bad coaching hire after bad coaching hire. You name it, they did it. And now they have really a team that is not going to be well-known, not going to be watched, probably not on national TV a lot, and that's due to their mismanagement, I feel. Anyway, we will take a break in just a second. We will get you caught up with traffic. Sounds like it's pretty good out there, if there is such a thing. And we'll be back with the second hour of the show, including the good, the bad, and the ugly on ESPN Honolulu.
14: 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Don't get stuck in the rough. 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
4: The major roads around Oahu are looking really good. There are no reports of accidents or stalls blocking lanes on any of the major roads. Traffic is light. You'll make good time. Right now, from Waikea Street in Kapolei to the Poly exit downtown, it's only 26 minutes. From California Avenue in Wahiwa, 24. From Haiku Road in Kaneohe, it's 15. From Oneata Street in Kailua, 16. And from Lunalilo Home Road in Hawaii Kai, it's just 14 minutes.
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0: It is the Gary Dickman Show on ESPN Honolulu, 92.7 FM and AM 1500 on this Tuesday morning, the last day of June. Now, I kind of teased this last hour with not much response about it kind of being like a holiday. And in a way, shouldn't it be? Because wouldn't today technically, maybe non-technically, be halfway to New Year's Eve? It was halfway to Christmas last week. I heard music on the radio, Christmas music, and I know some will celebrate the half point, the midpoint of the year, to Christmas Eve or to Christmas. Well, it's the same thing, isn't it? We are the last day of the sixth month. Tomorrow we'll start the second half of the year. One of the reasons I bring it up is for as what we do in New Year's Eve or the end of the year. We'll have the biggest sports stories and those kind of countdowns, not really countdowns, but lists. And I'm thinking I'm throw that out for the first half of this year, both locally and nationally. What are the biggest sports stories over the first half of this year of 2026? Now, for local sports stories, for me, I would say it's two things. For this year, not the sports season, remember, the calendar year, but just 6 months. January 1st to June 30th. And for UH, it's got to start with men's volleyball, winning the national championship. That was fantastic. Wasn't that long ago, but what a way to end their season. And another championship, the third now with Charlie Waite. That has got to be the top local sports story to me. Number two, though, for me, would be UH men's basketball and them winning the Big West Conference tournament and going to the NCAAs for only the second time in 10 years. That was a big deal. And they came oh so close into winning or splitting the regular season title. They lost to Long Beach State, you might recall, on senior night. And then Irvine ended up getting the title for the regular season. And I'm sure they're claiming a championship, and they should. But overall, for UH, to me, those are the two biggest stories locally. And I'm not just talking UH, I'm talking local sports in general. Hopefully there'll be some more going up this summer as we have Little League about to start where they get ready for their championships and playoffs on all different levels. But that is two of the ones that stand out to me. If I look on the national scene, there are a few, but it starts with the New York Knickerbockers, the New York Knickerbockers. Them winning the championship is number one. But do you have any thoughts on that? Again, kind of a fun assignment, if you will. Biggest sports stories of the half year. And the fact that some will celebrate, I don't know how much they celebrate, but that they do mention, because you hear often it's the midpoint, it's halfway to Christmas. Radio stations will play Christmas music at times and things like that. But why can't we celebrate New Year's Eve like the half of New Year's Eve, the half point, the midpoint of New Year's Eve? I was a little bit distracted there for a second. I saw some notifications from Sham Sharania, and I saw the name LeBron James, and it caught my attention. And let me get it right here. And, of course, now it's not showing up, but I'll get it here in a second. Well, here's what Shams is breaking in the last 30 seconds. Not major news, but it is somewhat significant. According to Sham, LeBron James will continue his NBA career for the 26-27 season and has informed the L.A. Lakers that the franchise can move on without him. We got the rest of this tweet here as it shows up. And the franchise can move on without him because he will play elsewhere. Rich Paul also confirming that with ESPN. Not a surprise. Started the show talking about LeBron's options, and it seemed like staying with the Lakers was the least likely scenario. When Sham says it, kind of makes it more official. And I find that just in itself pretty interesting. And LeBron won them a championship. I know I've been critical of LeBron. I've also been somewhat praising him at times because he still is one of the greatest players to ever touch a basketball. There's no denying that. You can rank him how high you want on the GOAT list. There's no wrong answer. I don't make GOAT lists. I know I wouldn't have him at number one, but I also know that he'd be way up there. How high up? I don't know. I haven't thought that that far in advance as far as where I would rank a top five or 10. But he's not number one, but still a great. He's in arguably one of the biggest markets in the NBA, L.A., right behind New York. He knows that he's got his family there. He's got business ventures there. But more importantly, on the court, he still made the Lakers a challenger every year. No matter what they did in the regular season, I don't think there was any team thinking, oh, we meet the Lakers in the playoffs with LeBron. Okay, no problem this year. He still was and still is, even though he's slowed down a little, he still is one of the greatest players in the NBA. He's probably not top 10 right now. And that might be due to so many young players that have taken the league by storm. You know, and I'm not talking about a Kevin Durant. He's not young. I'm talking about the Wembanyamas, the Gilgeous Alexander, maybe even a Jalen Brunson, some of the other great young players, Anthony Edwards. And I could go on and on with some of the young talent. LeBron is still great. And I would never have thought that he would leave the Lakers necessarily because he wasn't really wanted. That is kind of interesting. Now, again, he's getting up there, and I don't think it would be the money part for the Lakers as far as them wanting to not re-sign him, because he wasn't going to sign another $50 million a year contract. Nobody would have thought so. But the fact that the Lakers, and maybe it's new ownership, although Jeannie Buss has said things similar before she sold the team, that LeBron James is the odd guy out. That doesn't sound right. I mean, let's say the Golden State Warriors, they're going to maybe get Anthony Davis. They have Jimmy Butler. But let's say they get somebody, whoever it might be, that is one of the young stars in the league, like a Luka Doncic. And then you're going to let Steph Curry leave? I don't think that would happen in Golden State. They'll never, and I say this pretty confidently, I don't think they would ever trade or cut or waive Steph Curry. He'll call the shot. He'll leave when he wants. And even though LeBron James hasn't been a lifelong Laker, and maybe that's part of it, I know he's never been as accepted by Lakers fans as Kobe has. There's been much talk on that over the years, and that's understandable. It's not a slight on LeBron. It's just that Kobe spent his whole career there, and Kobe won multiple championships there. So there's a difference there. But for LeBron to be just basically cast aside, think of that. They're making it, well, when they got LeBron, when they got Luka a year and a half ago, that was a great 1-2 punch. You're finally making the Lakers a team that can challenge in the West. And Luka's worked out when he's played. And when I look at LeBron, hasn't he still been, again, pretty much the same player? You're not going to put up 30 points a game necessarily when you got Luka Doncic and LeBron James on your team. That's just not going to happen. But they were a better team with both of them. And when you think about the Lakers, what do they have around them? I know there's some nice players that they've had. And I know Austin Reeves is one of them. But they were only a contender, if you would call them that, because of Luka and LeBron. Luka by himself doesn't make them a contender. You saw that in Dallas every year but one, and he had help around him most of those years. LeBron on the Lakers doesn't make them a contender, but I think he makes them more of a contender. But regardless of how they are individually, together the Lakers are a team that would be scary. Now, they got swept by Oklahoma City in the playoffs. Luka didn't play, remember. And if Luka plays, they still lose to OKC, probably not in a sweep. And that's just more of how great Oklahoma City is. But for LeBron James to be basically left off the Lakers' future plans, I find that pretty interesting. That doesn't happen too often. It happens when you get a pro that is near the end of his career and the numbers start winding down. And they're showing their age. And then I see that in football, baseball, and basketball. Every now and then you'll see a player that'll, you know, for some people might understand this or remember, but Willie Mays. Willie Mays playing for the Mets in his last 2 years or year and a half was just a shell of himself. But he wanted to play in New York at the end. The guys that are on the move, like a Giannis right now, he's not at the end of his career, certainly not. Kawhi Leonard, I don't think he'd be on the end of his career quite yet, as he might get traded to Toronto, as we hear. LeBron James is not quite at the end now. He probably only has a year or two left. That, I think, is something maybe the Lakers considered. But let's see what the Lakers are looking like next year. Because if you're a Lakers fan, you knew last October when you got your big three, Luka, LeBron, and Austin Reed, you were going to have a shot in the NBA, at least in the Western Conference. Oklahoma City was the defending champion. Other than that, I don't know if there was any team that necessarily at the time would have been very scary to the Lakers, would have been very much better than the Lakers. San Antonio had not proved themselves yet. Denver seemed like they've taken a little bit of a step down from their championship year. Minnesota, still, you know, a player or two behind. And why not the Lakers? You got two of the greatest scorers this game has ever seen, and it never worked out. I don't know if it's partly due to J.J. Redick. I don't know if the supporting cast was maybe not in sync. You know, you get a Marcus Smart, pretty good player. Not that he was bad for them. I don't remember everything he did, but didn't seem like he was a great fit, and he missed a number of games through injury. So the Lakers without LeBron James, and if you are just tuning in, Shams is reporting that LeBron has informed the Lakers that he is moving on. And no surprise, but it looks like it's more official now. What do the Lakers look like next year? Now, you're going to have Austin Reeves. You're going to have Luka Doncic. Who else are you going to have? You're not going to have Marcus Smart. There is talk of maybe him looking to join. I think I saw Dallas and Miami as two possibilities. He declined his option of $5.4 million yesterday. So what do you do if you're the Lakers? Who's going to want to necessarily go there if you're a pretty good player in free agency? And you know that Luka's the first option. Are the Lakers going to be your top destination? I still, with the salary cap, don't know how much money they will have. I'll look at that later on today to see if they have enough money to sign a pretty good player. And again, it's not a very, very strong free agent class after LeBron James. But that is pretty interesting that I haven't really heard anybody discuss is, as I bring up with Milwaukee, going from champion to almost irrelevant. And Memphis, they weren't an NBA champion, but they were a team on the rise, one of the up-and-coming powers in the NBA Western Conference, kind of like OKC. They fell apart, part of it due to Ja Morant off the court, but not totally on him. And then you get the Lakers that seemingly a year and a half ago, even though they lost Anthony Davis, they were going to be a better team. And what have they done? Nothing. And their roster, I don't think, will look necessarily better. I mean, you can say if you're an NBA or Laker fan, well, look what happened to them last year. Well, they didn't have Luka. And as I said, they weren't going to beat Oklahoma City, I don't think, with Luka. But it wouldn't have been a sweep. And I'd give them a fighter's chance. And let's see who they replace LeBron James with. Now, another interesting byproduct of this is Bronny James. I've said this from basically day one when Bronny got drafted and signed with the Lakers. The minute LeBron leaves the Lakers, whether it's in retirement, free agency, or a trade, within the hour, Bronny will be waived. Now, they won't do that. That would be kind of that wouldn't be a real classy move to do that to, you know, I don't think there's any ill will with the Lakers and LeBron. It's just that they're not on best terms. But you don't want to do that to him right away. But when you look at Bronny James by himself, can you see a future with him with the Lakers? He's never going to be an impact player. I feel strongly about that. It's not a slight. It's just what I've seen. He's a guy that'll probably be a bench player, a journeyman. I don't know if he'll ever be a rotation player in the NBA. Now, he got a little better last year in some of the games I saw, but it was always in garbage time for the most part. How often did we ever see him in the first half of a game? Not often. But the Lakers are not obligated now to keep Bronny James. And they're not going to do the classless thing and waive him today or tomorrow or whatever it might be. But I would be surprised if Bronny James is in L.A. And let's say LeBron James does, in fact, go to Golden State, which is what everybody is suspecting. I don't think Golden State would necessarily want to sign Bronny James, A. And I don't think they would be under a moral obligation like the Lakers were. I mean, the Lakers kind of needed to do that when they drafted him, at least. And he didn't play the whole time in L.A. He was in the G League. He was a back-and-forth player, two-way player. And he almost had to do it. Golden State would not be under that umbrella of thinking, okay, if we get LeBron, it's a package deal. No team would. And I don't think LeBron would ever insist on that either. But what happens to him? As I said, I think he'll be a journeyman. And maybe, I don't know if he'd want to play overseas, but he might get more playing time. And I don't know if he would get necessarily more money. Not that he's getting a lot now, but it's NBA money. That'll be an interesting player to see, too. Because I have a feeling he will be made available today or tomorrow. Whether somebody would want to trade for him, I doubt. But maybe the Lakers will do something as far as just releasing him in the near future. One text on this coming in. If LeBron would go to the Warriors, would you rank them in the top five? Well, let's say they get Anthony Davis, because if they don't get Anthony Davis, the answer is no. They're not a top five team. If they get Anthony Davis for Jimmy Butler, and you've got a potential starting lineup of, let's say, Anthony Davis, Kristaps Porzingis, Draymond Green, I don't know about that total front court, and then LeBron maybe playing the two, but he's not really a two, and Steph Curry, one of those guys, I believe, and it wouldn't be Anthony Davis, LeBron, or Steph, but I think out of Draymond Green and Porzingis, one of them coming off the bench, they would be a really good team. I think part of it is the chemistry. Whenever you put two superstars together, can they mesh? And it doesn't happen automatically. Even though they played together in Olympics, I think there's something to be said about that. And I brought that up when Russell Westbrook went to the Lakers. That wasn't going to work. Not that Westbrook is a similar player to Steph, but he is a similar player in that he needs the basketball. And Steph obviously likes the basketball. Although when Luka went to the Lakers, you saw him bringing the ball up a lot more than you might have thought, where LeBron was maybe the point forward for them at time. Luka kind of became that way. So we'll see about that. But interesting dynamics going on in the NBA. Let me get a couple of more texts on this before I go to break, and then I've got the good, the bad, and the ugly. What NBA East team should the Knicks worry about the most? Right now, I'm still going with Boston. Jason Tatum and Jaylen Brown scare me. I'll say it again. If they did not lose to Philadelphia in Game 7 in Boston in the first round of the playoffs, the Celtics would have played the Knicks the next round. I was not confident about it, even though the Knicks beat them last year. Those two guys are great. They've got a really good supporting cast, Derek White, Peyton Pritchard, a couple of other role players. I think the Celtics, if they keep Jaylen Brown, if. Right now, I think they would concern me and worry the Knicks the most. Milwaukee, totally out of the picture. Miami, obviously a consideration. Detroit, you know, you almost forget about Detroit. I know I have. They were the number one seed last year. And, of course, they got upset by Cleveland in round two. But even in round one, they struggled against Orlando. They are a team not to be forgotten about. And they got Ty Jerome out of Oklahoma City last week, another good shooting guard. That should make them a little bit better. So I would say probably the first two are Detroit and Boston. Both of those teams also won the season series against the Knicks last year, I think decisively. So those would be the two teams for that one. The dirty player in the NBA, this is another text, the dirty player in the NBA who played at Oregon and now Phoenix, isn't it Dylan Brooks and not Bane? Yes. Dylan Brooks, first of all, went to Oregon, and he is with Phoenix right now. See, the thing about Desmond Bane, as I mentioned earlier in the show, I consider him the biggest punk, but Dylan Brooks is up there. Grayson Allen is another one. They were both on Phoenix. Grayson Allen just got traded to Charlotte. He'll be back near his Duke roots. And he hasn't done anything that dirty in a while, but he sure has in the past. Desmond Bane, to me, this past season, had committed more dirty plays than maybe Dylan Brooks. Dylan Brooks, still a head case to me. Still is. He's not necessarily a dirty player or not as much, but Desmond Bane took a few really cheap shots this year. And I know some players went after him. I'm surprised somebody didn't even do more. So, yeah, you're right about Dylan Brooks, But Desmond Bane, if you can just Google it or look in YouTube, you could probably find some of the dirty plays. And there's about four or five of them that were really, really bad that he committed last year. It is 21 minutes after the hour of 6. We're a little late. We'll take a break, come back with the good, the bad, and the ugly on the Gary Dickman Show, ESPN Honolulu.
1: Hey, this is Rich Eisen. Coming up on Tuesday, the World Cup is in the knockout round stage, and we'll kick it around with Taylor Twellman on that, and then actors Colin Hanks and J.K. Simmons on ESPN Honolulu, Hawaii's sports leader.
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3: The drive over from Kailua and Kaneohe looks good on the Poly, the BK, and the H3. And there are no incidents reported on the windward side. The Manmail Highway moving great down the coast this morning. From the east, it's clear on Kalani Anoli Highway, and there are no slowdowns yet on the freeway. The west side traffic is great on Farrington, Fort Weaver, the H2. And the H1 is only slow right now through the Waikele area. Traffic's still moving okay through the merges.
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0: The Who. Another one of my most memorable concerts in Hawaii. Another topic came up, I believe, on Friday when the Journey tickets were going on sale. And I had brought up a few of them. Then I saw some of the texts that came in throughout the morning. And, yeah, somebody had mentioned The Who. I almost forgot about them. Saw them at the Blaisdell. Boy, it had to be over 10 years ago, maybe 15. And they were great. Even though they were much older, didn't have every original member, that was another great song called Won't Get Fooled Again by The Who. It is Gary Dickman, Chris here in the other studio running the control. I was listening to the Let's Talk Sports as I got in my car yesterday, and I heard an unfamiliar voice. And at first I thought it was just a caller, and then I was trying to figure out which guest it was. I didn't hear this name mentioned. It was Chris in the other studio doing F1 racing. I didn't know you were a big F1 racing fan, Chris. Apparently you are.
9: Yeah, I'm a huge F1 fan.
0: A little bit louder?
9: Yeah, I'm a huge F1 fan.
0: Okay, and so I heard you yesterday, and I saw there was a good reaction to that. Well, maybe we'll have you do that on this show every now and then. But that's pretty cool. I am not an F1 fan. Were you there in Vegas last November when they had the big event?
9: Not Vegas, but I was there at Austin, Texas for
0: okay.
9: The Circuit of the Americas.
0: I know that we were there last year because of the UNLV-UH football game. And a lot of people from Hawaii were there. I didn't go to the race. I avoided the strip that day. But I know a number of people that I know. For some reason, Rich Miano's name comes up because he put pictures of all the famous people he met. But a lot of people did go to that. That's pretty cool. Anyway, thank you for Chris for doing a great job. In our other studios, it is time for the good, the bad, and the ugly. I believe it was last week where there was a lot of good. A little bad, a little ugly. It's not quite the same this week. The good starts with NBA free agency. I love the movement. I love the news, the shocking stories of new players on new team. And that starts officially at noon today, our time. It started unofficially probably when the season ended. There have been announcements of players re-signing with their teams, which is legal. But talk of players maybe joining another team will be heating up. And at 12:01, 12:02, you're going to hear some of those names. I enjoy that. Fun time of the year. We also have trades that will be occurring. And Kawhi Leonard may be going to Toronto. I just saw something during the break that said, because the rumors out there that Toronto is really high and close to maybe getting a deal with Kawhi. But also San Antonio a possibility. And Kawhi has indicated that if he gets traded to San Antonio, he would sign an extension. During the break, a reporter reported that San Antonio doesn't have the same interest in Kawhi. Anyway, NBA.

so that they could advance to the round and get to the Sweet 16. That is tomorrow at 2 p.m., as I mentioned. Also on the good, Kirby Yates. Kirby Yates is a member of the Los Angeles Angels of Anaheim right now. And he was with the Dodgers last year, but hurt, did not get to play in any of their playoffs or World Series. Still would get a ring as they won the World Series. They did not re-sign him, so he goes down the coast and is in Anaheim. On Saturday, he got his 100th save as a major leaguer. That's a pretty big number. Now, there are closers in baseball that have had more than 100 saves. I think the current record is probably in the 500 range. But for him to get 100 with his career and the injuries, pretty cool. He tied Mike Fetters. Mike Fetters, former Iolani standout, former major leaguer with a ton of teams. I'm going to try to remember them right now. Milwaukee, Anaheim, Oakland, the Dodgers, Arizona, Minnesota, Pittsburgh. I know those seven are definite. I don't know if I missed one or not. But he had 100 saves in his career. And Kirby Yates out of Kauai does that as well. So congratulations to Kirby Yates. Okay, on the bad. And this was a borderline ugly one. And I saw this a couple of times in recent weeks. Let me bring it up again. This is at a football game. I don't know why it's resurfacing now, but it's making the news. And I saw it this morning, and I saw it about a week or two ago. Back in 2021, and again, I know it's old news, Ole Miss and Tennessee had a football game, and they broke some records. And this is not the record you want to be known for. 47,890 alcoholic beverages were sold. I guess they keep track of that. I would imagine that includes beer and just straight-up wine, and I'm not sure if they sold regular liquor there or not, but almost 48,000 of them. That is almost one per fan, or close to it, I guess. 548,000 in revenue from alcohol, which I guess shouldn't be on the bad, but it's mentioned. But on the bad, 51 ejections, including, this is pretty funny in a way, the entire student section. The entire student section got ejected, and there were 18 arrests. Not what you want at a college football game. And I have been told by some that actually LSU is supposed to be the most incredible environment on a Saturday night for football. Tennessee, I would imagine, I've seen enough of their games on TV, looks pretty special. But Ole Miss, Tennessee getting into it. Why that is resurfacing, not exactly sure. This not necessarily should be on the bad, but in a way it is because the money is crazy. Saw this yesterday from Front Office Sports, how much the NBA rookies are going to make, the ones that were drafted last week. A.J. DeBonsa in a four-year deal, $69 million. Darren Peterson, number two, 61.8. Cameron Boozer, number three, 55.5. Caleb Wilson at 50. Keaton Wagler, number five to the Clippers. I mentioned him yesterday, 45.3 million. Mikkel Brown, 41. Darius Acup Jr. at 37. Kingston Flemings at 34. Morris Johnson Jr., 31.7. And Braden Berry from Arizona. He's the 10th pick in the draft. 10th pick is still getting $30 million, $30.1 million. Anyway, I bring that up also because of what was mentioned a few days ago about Keaton Wagler, that for NIL money last year, and this was written as a really almost like a sad story, a state of affairs, that he only, in NIL money last year at Illinois, as a three-star guard, got $65,000. And the difference in what he's going to be making this year. $65,000, I would think, is pretty good for a college freshman. Now, A.J. DeBonsa was making over $3 million. I understand that. He was a four- or five-star. But when you see a guy making $65,000 as his first year playing college basketball, and that's viewed as a negative, that he got a bad deal, so to speak, to me, that, I don't know, that's a tough one. So I put that on the bad. Now, on the ugly, and this is partly due to popular demand, the New York Mets, okay, I have to acknowledge it, even if I wasn't a Mets fan. Well, if I wasn't a Mets fan, I would bring it up.
being a Mets fan, I'm not proud of this, that I'm

0: Mets fan, and that they are stinking up Major League Baseball. They are the bad news bears once again with a Little League home run allowed yesterday, and that was Juan Soto, who started the festivities with his bungled play. They are a mess. And, you know, it was one thing like a week or two ago when they were in last place, and they were only like 7 or 8 games under 500. Not awful, awful. Well, that has somewhat changed. They have lost 8 of their last 9, and they are now 15 games, I believe, under 500, going nowhere except down, down, down. Okay, another ugly one, and this, I guess, became more official yesterday, and I did reread some of the details that have come out. But Terrion Arnold was released by the Detroit Lions yesterday. He was, I believe, an all-pro player. He was a great cornerback for them. He was arrested last week on felony charges, including armed robbery and kidnapping. And he had his bail or his bond set at $1 million. And he's got conditions that he can't leave his house unless it's for work. And he can't contact the defendants, other defendants that were involved. And he must surrender his passport. Now, he was not directly there at the kidnapping. As it turns out, just a brief synopsis of what happened. He was involved with an Airbnb. I guess he was renting it. And he alleges that a whole bunch of jewelry and cash were taken from his Airbnb. And he thought he knew who the culprits were. So he got some friends together to invade wherever these guys were staying and actually kidnap them at gunpoint. He was not on site, but supposedly, allegedly, he was controlling the festivities, if you want to call it that, from a car and telling these guys what to do and not to do. And by virtue of that, he was arrested. The full penalty, if he is found guilty, is up to life in jail. Pretty serious. Now, again, he was a mainstay of the Detroit Lions yesterday. I give them credit for waiving him, cutting him. A couple of weeks ago, Dan Campbell said there's nothing to do with, nothing really big here. And I forget the exact 3 words or so, but basically saying that they don't have any issues. And, you know, they were confident that there was some false claims and allegations. Well, apparently not, according to the judge. He did turn himself in. And it would appear that his NFL career, at least for the time being, is going to be over. What bothered me a little bit about this also is that Nick Saban wrote a letter to the judge yesterday or in the last couple of days supporting Terrion Arnold and trying to get him off the hook. You know, I know your college coach is supposed to be there, hopefully be with you throughout life, but if you do something wrong, and your college coach is defending you, that I have a problem with. And, you know, I've never known Nick Saban to do anything quite like this. I don't know if he did this with Henry Ruggs in his case in Las Vegas, but this is pretty serious and pretty ugly. Now, if they find out he's innocent, that's one thing. It doesn't appear, if you're going to file these charges and put the bond at $1 million and all the other restrictions, that he is innocent. Nick Saban, again, he's supporting his players. That I don't like. I think it's a little bit on the ugly side. And I have one more. This is a story that, I don't know, it's kind of bizarre. It involves Diana Rossini. I have said that I had felt previously kind of bad for her because she lost her job. I don't know if she has lost her marriage. It seems like from whatever reports have been out there after her and Mike Vrabel were involved and photographed and videotaped and all that stuff, I thought she got a little bit of a raw deal. Mike Vrabel didn't lose his job. She did. I don't think she necessarily did anything wrong by whatever relationship she had. That's a personal and moral deal with her, not supposedly affecting her job. If anything, it made her more effective at her job because she was able to get information that maybe others might not otherwise. But the report that came out a couple of days ago, and there's more on it today, she was issued a traffic ticket in January, and it was for driving and texting. And a couple of days ago, the story was that, you know, she FaceTimed a coach and let the cop see it and got off that way. There's a 7-minute and 10-second video captured by the police officer about this, and it shows that now there's a little bit more information. When she got pulled over, she tells the police officer, quote, "I'm an NFL reporter, and I just broke that Sean McDermott got fired from the Bills." And she said she meant to pull over to make the calls, end quote. She also went on to say in another statement, "I know you don't care, but I'm just letting you know my reason why. It was a work thing, that it was an emergency for what I do." Now, I'll stop there for a second. It's only a little bit more, but I'll stop there. Yeah, it's a work thing, but I know. I'll admit every now and then I won't get caught, but I have texted. I try never to do that, and only if I feel like it's urgent. And I know it's wrong. I know it's not allowed. I know it's against the law. If I ever got caught for something like that, I wouldn't have a defense that it was something work-related. Now, if it's a, it's an emergency, it's like using your phone. If it's an emergency, you're not going to be cited, I understand. And so I get that. By saying it was a work thing and it was an emergency, she's at fault. As I said at the top, I was kind of defending her, feeling like she got treated really harshly by a lot of people, including her employer, and doesn't have her job or a career anymore. This, though, is a little bit different. To say that it's an emergency, I know you're an NFL insider, and when you hear Sean McDermott got fired, well, you want to report it ASAP. She also mentioned, by the way, that she had been on the phone with former Giants coach Brian Daboll, who she claimed wanted the job in Buffalo. Why she's telling the police officer this, I have no idea. Well, I guess the idea is she's trying to justify her case. I don't think she did a really good job. She asked the cop if he was a Jets or Giants fan, and the cop said he's a Minnesota Vikings fan. This took place in New Jersey, I believe. And though she also started showing him text messages from the Vikings head coach, Kevin O'Connell. And the cop, as it turns out, cut her a break, saying, "I understand your job requires you to be on the phone a lot. Just try to wait till you get home, okay?" And then he also said, "Keep me up to date with the Vikings, okay? Let me know if they're going to get a new quarterback." Amazing. Now, again, this took place in January. She had told this story in February, but she didn't give out all the details then. Now more of the details are coming up. As much as I supported her, I think this is, again, on the ugly side. And I don't know if there's a real way around that. And for the cop, I would imagine he might be in a little bit of hot water there. I just thought that was interesting and ugly. And that concludes another edition of The Good, The Bad, and The Ugly. More of the show coming up in a minute. With Hawaii Votes, you can cast your ballot at the comfort of your own home. We're a vote-by-mail state. To register, confirm, or update your address, visit elections.hawaii.gov.
1: ESPN Honolulu Traffic. Windward traffic is fine this morning on the Palaeobili KVK and the H3. From the east, it's really light on both Kalani and Oahu Highway and on the freeway from Kahala to downtown. There is some slow traffic on the west side, but not much. The H1 is a little slow right now from the Waikele area to the Waimate School with John Ramp. After that, it's the speed limit to downtown. Fort Weaver, slow northbound from Iroquois to Kotawaka Drive, but from there, you should be moving fine up to the freeway.
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0: I would imagine that there's a number of people listening that are probably tired of hearing that comeback music with Go New York, Go New York, Go. I do not get tired of it, but I apologize if you are, and maybe we'll change it up one of these days soon. But, yeah, it's still fresh in my mind, that is for sure. Coming up on 15 minutes before the top of the hour, and if you want to get in touch with the show, of course, 808-296-1500, the phone number, the text number. Tomorrow I will have a special guest, Mo DeKeel, talking NBA free agency. The latest, if you are just tuning in, LeBron James has informed the Lakers that he intends to leave. I don't think they are surprised. I don't think they are saddened. And so that was just more of a formality. But it is official. And everybody is tweeting about it. Shams was the first one to tweet it out earlier, but a lot of sports sites on social media are doing the same thing. So not shocking, as I said. The talk is that he, according to some, Brian Windhorst included, that he could sign with Golden State today. They plan on doing that, getting that deal done at noon. I wonder if Anthony Davis and that trade that has been out there for Jimmy Butler, if that somehow does not happen. Well, again, LeBron seems like he's going to sign with Golden State regardless. And maybe they know that it's a done deal. With Anthony Davis, should be a pretty good team. With Jimmy Butler, I would think there'd be a pretty good team. I never would have thought LeBron and Steph would have been on the same team. I mean, that was his big rival with Cleveland, right? I mean, how many times did they meet in the finals? They won that one and lost three others. It didn't seem like LeBron would ever join the enemy, which is kind of what Kevin Durant did. Kevin Durant joined the enemy, worked out pretty good for him, at least for a few years, and it worked out pretty good for Golden State for a few years. But that is the latest. The trade, it can happen before free agency starts at noon. It could happen tomorrow. It could happen at any time. The trade deadline is not upon us, and it doesn't necessarily have to coincide with free agency. But you would think with everything out there that it's kind of like a package deal. LeBron going to Golden State, partly because of Anthony Davis going to Golden State as well. Let's get a text in here, and talking about football and quarterbacks a minute ago. Says, aloha, brother. On the topic of the Detroit cornerback, apparently you can't send your kid to Alabama. Apparently they don't teach some of their athletes basic morals. Save your money, especially when the former coach of their football program, shameful. So that is involving, if you were not listening a few minutes ago, the story I brought up about Arnold for the Detroit Lions, who was just let go after his arrest. He was on bond for $1 million. I don't know if he even posted that or not. It doesn't seem like that would be a ton of money for him to get up. But he is facing serious charges. The charges are that he was involved in kidnapping and armed robbery. And the possible punishment is a lifetime sentence. And the details are pretty serious, to say the least. It seems like it was about mistaken identity, that the people he thought that were stealing from him did not. How true or with all those details, I haven't read a ton more on that, but that is something I did see yesterday, that it was mistaken identity. And I don't know if that makes it, well, to me it does make it a little worse. You're not even going after the people that stole. And if you're going after people that stole from you, you would have some rights to get your property and money back, but not as a kidnapping and armed robbery. That wouldn't go by. But he was charged, and prosecutors say that he is as responsible as the co-defendants who actually did the act, and that he knew who had stolen from him, and he wanted somebody to confront them. And that set everything in motion. So he is charged, pretty serious. He's only 23 years old, and he has been in custody since Wednesday night. So an ugly situation. What I mentioned in addition to all of that is that Nick Saban sent a letter of support to the court trying to help his former player, and Terrion Arnold. Yeah, that is why I brought up Nick Saban. And, you know, I've never really heard much about Nick Saban in a negative light. This might not be negative to some. People might think he's supporting his own player. Yeah, I don't know all the detail, but from what I understand, that you support somebody who is charged with this, unless you know all of the facts, and even with that, I think that's almost impossible. You might know Terrion Arnold's side of the story, but unless you know everything, and probably the only people who know everything are the ones that were there, then it's really, to me, irresponsible to send in that letter of support. You know, you're trying, in a way, to get a criminal who is accused of a very serious crime off or of a lesser sentence because he's your former player. Yeah, that is tough. So that's why I brought that up, and that's why the texter is saying this. Now, the coach, again, Nick Saban, maybe you could use the word shameful as you did in your text, and I could agree with that. Again, I don't think he has a real history of committing acts like that for former players, and I don't know how many of his players have been in trouble, but that is a story that is probably going to continue to grow. We will take a break. It's our final break. 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
1: Farrington's fine, I believe we're close. It's clear from Makaha to Kapolei. On the H1, traffic is moving at the speed limit all the way to downtown. One exception, the H1 is under speed from the Waikele exit to the Y-model Pearl Ridge exit. After that, no slowdowns. It's clear through Middle Street. There is some slow traffic on Fort Weaver, but not as much as usual. You'll be in some slow traffic in spots between Iroquois and Renton. Farrington is good from Kapolei to Waipahu.
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8: Only got a few minutes left in the show, then it'll be Let's Talk Sports. Kanoa Leahy, Tanner Hayworth back in the studio. Billy on the mainland right now. I saw this, just now, even though I saw another update. Apparently, the rumors are true that Taylor Swift, Travis Kelce getting married at Madison Square Garden. There was video of all of these big trucks dropping off supplies at the garden yesterday, including one that was labeled 40-inch mirror ball. That is something that she wrote a song called that I read. And just some of the other things that have been involved at Madison Square Garden, where some of the trucks actually have labels covering up their name of the company and the phone number. And what anything else that would maybe let reporters know what is going on, but it seems like it's a done deal. I will be glad when it is over, that is for sure. There's a lot of stories on that. Supposedly happening this week, although some of the rumors are they already got married and they surprised everybody, and this week will just be the celebration. Anyway, let's get to a couple of texts in here. Hello, Gary. LeBron, Curry, Green, and Davis. Sounds like Sylvester Stallone in The Expendables, but the endings will be different. I never saw The Expendables. I know it was supposed to be a good movie. Never saw it, but I understand what you're talking about. But remember when Miami put that big three together and just a whole bunch of role players? They went to four finals in a row, won the second and third year, lost the first and the fourth time. I'd say it worked out pretty good, even though it wasn't really long-term, but I don't think Miami fans are complaining. This is different, though, because as much as you've got these star players, LeBron still really, really good. Not quite the same player as he was in his prime, but still great addition. If you're Golden State, yeah, I'm thinking you're pretty happy about this. Draymond Green, still a really good player. Anthony Davis, when healthy, is good. I guess the concern there is, will he be healthy enough? When is the last time Anthony Davis has played a full season? Now, if you get 70 games out of him, fine. You get 60, you'll probably be okay. Kristaps Porzingis, part of this group. Not exactly the healthiest guy either. So we will see. Another text. I was talking about the Alabama situation, and a text says, what would Larry Price have done if that situation was presented to him? Good text. The late, great Larry Price had a great ceremony on Sunday. The texter also goes on with another text saying, do the correct thing and probably not support somebody who committed a crime. I would say that. One last thing before I wrap it up. Assuming LeBron signs with Golden State, he's not going to be with the Lakers. We know that. What kind of response does he get from the fans when he shows up in L.A. for the first game next year? We'll talk more about that later. Be back tomorrow at 5. Let's Talk Sports is next right here on ESPN Honolulu.
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15: If you're going into Schofield, lanes have been reopened on Kunia Road near the entrance to Kunia Tunnel, and traffic in that area is back to normal. The other military gates look typical. There are moderate backups on Nimitz at Pearl Harbor, but it's clear going into Tripler and on the H3 going into Marine Corps Base, Hawaii. The H1 traffic a little bit slow in spots through Waikele and Pearl City, but overall from the west side, you should be at or near the speed limit all the way.
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0: What's up, everybody? Good morning. Let's talk sports. Kanoa Leahy here in studio on ESPN Honolulu. We're a little crowded here this morning. This is nice. We got a nice little foursome here to start the first hour of our program. We have Christian Mabukuro, who's working the production board in the room next door. We have Gary Dickman handing things off to us here. And by us, I mean myself. Along with Tanner Hayworth, who is sitting in here in studio, continuing his streak of actually being on the air more now since he has ended his time as an employee at ESPN Honolulu. So congratulations.
1: Could you believe that this could have been the entire week this week?
0: This could have been. We were very close to that. We were very close to that in hour number two yesterday when Billy was having some trouble staying connected via the access box. But I digress because you know what else today is? You know, Tanner, right? Today? Taco Tuesday! And isn't it fitting that on a Taco Tuesday, we got LeBron news! We got LeBron James news! That's right, Shams Charania has been reporting that LeBron James is in fact going to play in his 24th season in the NBA next year. But not for the Los Angeles Lakers. Through his agent Rich Paul, they have apparently, at least Rich Paul has confirmed, they have informed the Lakers that they can move on without LeBron because LeBron James is intent on playing elsewhere in year 24. All right, let's just take a temperature of the room here because this still feels, even though LeBron isn't a top five player anymore in the league, I think we can still safely say that there's an argument to be made that he's still a top 15 or 20 player in the league. And this still feels kind of seismic to me. Obviously, it's LeBron, and so there's going to be some other ancillary things that follow him, right? You're talking about legacy. You're talking about, you know, what this does for the perception of him, you know, the longevity of his career. You know, how many more years can he squeeze out of this thing? Can he be the player that he was in the first round of the postseason against the Rockets this year again next year? Like, all of this stuff is going to follow him, but this still just generally feels pretty seismic to me because you'd imagine if LeBron is now in a place where he is willing to A, separate from his son Bronny, B, take what is going to be less money because he could have gotten more money by staying with the Lakers. Is this a situation where he is going to go and try to find one last run at a title possibility, and whether that is realistically a move like going to Golden State. There was a lot of speculation around a video that he posted where he was driving through Northeast Ohio the other day. Could it involve somehow trying to find a way back to Cleveland? Miami is a team that's being mentioned as maybe, some, you know, because of this now decision to leave the Lakers, being and having the freedom to basically sign wherever. Is Miami, now that they have Giannis, is that now a viability? So this feels seismic to me because not necessarily thinking that, oh, wherever he goes, they're going to be the favorites to win the championship, but they're definitely going to be much more relevant based on where their starting point is. Where are you at on this, Tanner?
1: I think the first thing that came to my mind, the first piece of news I saw, did you know that Bronny James's contract became fully guaranteed yesterday?
0: What a coinkydink.
1: And the day after LeBron James announced he's leaving the Los Angeles Lakers.
0: That is pretty
1: funny. I think that's pretty stellar, personally. But when I think about LeBron James, look, he can pretty much go anywhere. And I think no matter what he kind of does, like, some kind of criticism is going to follow him no matter where he goes. I'm all for wherever he goes. I think for most teams, contending teams, for a team that he joins, that team, I think, will get a nice, you know, finals odds booster no matter where he goes, for sure. If there's a team that I'm thinking of, you know, I've seen, you know, Brian Windhorst, you know, talk about how the Cleveland Cavaliers are all of a sudden trying to make all these trades. I think about, obviously, the Golden State Warriors seeing all the talking action about the Golden State Warriors trying to get Anthony Davis as well, and, you know, how cap works and all that stuff. Look, I'm not sure where LeBron is going. All I know is I'm following him.
0: Oh, man, we're going to watch, right? Like, at the very least, this is going to be wildly entertaining. A guy who turns 42 in December in year 24 in the league. He's not going to make a team worse. I think we can all agree on that. You add LeBron, that is still a big piece. That is still a big addition. And that's why I argue that this still has sort of a seismic feel to it. Does it completely revamp the axis of power in the NBA? Not necessarily, depending on where he possibly goes. But this is LeBron bleeping James, and he is now going to make another decision, hopefully without the hour-long special. But he is going to make another decision here. The Warriors are a viability. I think a lot of people are really kind of speculating. Brian Windhorst went so far as to say that the Warriors are likely to make a play on him and maybe even make the move today. When you can make a move because the free agency window starts at noon Hawaii time. And so that's something that could be imminent. It could be on the very immediate horizon.
2: It feels like that's happening. I mean, every report has indicated that Golden State wants him and they can afford him under the mid-level
0: exception. Well, Kristaps Porzingis just signed the two-year $40 million deal. So it makes it a little more complicated because I think it would require now Draymond, who opted out of that last year of his contract, to maybe take a little bit less than what he otherwise would have, because they still got to make the room to give LeBron at least the mid-level exception. And obviously they got to work a trade to get Anthony Davis as well, if that's also something that they're still intent on.
2: It seems like Draymond declined his option just for that reason, according to the reports. We'll see if that's true. See, one of the things I think about, I thought about Bronny too. Even though his contract's guaranteed, I imagine he'll be cut, waived, traded, or whatever in about a day or two.
0: Ooh.
2: Maybe in a week or two.
1: That's still 2.7 in the bank.
0: Yeah, if it's guaranteed.
2: Oh, it's great for him, but I mean, I don't think the Lakers have any intent on keeping him.
0: Sure.
2: But I look at Golden State. Now, you said they'll be better. They're not going to be worse, of course. Last year, the Lakers were a much better team than Golden State. And LeBron James has said, I want to win a championship. It's not going to be about the money, and he's not going to get $50 million a year. It'll be $15 million a year, it looks like. I don't know if Golden State, even with LeBron and Anthony Davis, because you're losing Jimmy Butler, I don't know if Golden State is a better team than the Lakers necessarily without LeBron. It'd be a little bit different. So that's one point to bring up. Are they going to win a championship? I don't know if there's any team out there that had the best chance that would sign him. Cleveland is a team that might have had a chance to go far with him. But I also wonder what the Lakers are going to do now. They're not going to stand pat. They lose LeBron, they're going to try to make a big splash, as they always do.
0: Yeah.
2: By the way, LeBron James in L.A. is the longest he's played with one team in one city.
0: That's right.
2: 8 years, which is kind of amazing. The other part I wonder about, I think we kind of know the answer, but when LeBron James comes back to L.A. for his first game, let's say it's with Golden State, what kind of response does he get from the fans? I'm sure it'll be a warm welcome. I don't know if it's going to be a 3-minute standing ovation like it might have been, let's say, for Shaquille O'Neal.
0: You're talking about when he goes back to L.A. Yeah, there's been a lot of questioning about that. Like, it's, at least among my friends that are Laker fans, it's never really felt like they have fully embraced LeBron as like this legacy Laker. Even though, as you said, there's every reason to consider him that. He has played there longer than any other place in his career. He has won a championship with them. And so there's every reason to think, hey, should they build a statue for LeBron outside of Crypto.com Arena as well? I mean, that's a really legitimate question, but it's never quite felt, at least anecdotally among my Laker loving friends, it's never felt like they have had fully embraced him as like one of those kinds of Lakers.
1: Yeah, I mean, when I think about LeBron, like, yeah, he's, I think the only thing that would have made them love him if he had like two rings. But I think it's the classic, you know, oh, you only won one ring, and it was there's an asterisk on it because they played it during the hardest playoffs possible. This is the thing with LeBron and Lakers fans. I think it always started off negatively too, because there was, you know, the large contingent of Kobe fans that didn't like LeBron.
0: And
1: then LeBron joins the Lakers, and then he's immediately hurt.
0: I actually think that's probably the biggest factor, is because there was a little bit of that rivalry, Kobe versus LeBron, right? Once LeBron went there, I think that is absolutely on point. Like, that was more like the Kobe contingent that were like, we're not really having this, right? And they just came off of the lifer that was Kobe in L.A. And that, I think, has been the biggest obstacle for the masses of Laker fans in really embracing LeBron James as one of their own.
1: And I'll also say, to the point of trying to get Anthony Davis, and does he necessarily make the Lakers a better team? I think, or sorry, the Warriors, rather, a better team. I think the bigger issue with that is that the Wizards don't want Jimmy Butler. And I think that will always be an issue there first. But when I look at the Warriors, and if you come to the playoffs and you have Steph Curry, LeBron James, Anthony Davis, you know, Kristaps Porzingis, if you want to throw him
0: that's
1: in there for fun.
0: That's kind of a rotation. Yeah.
1: And especially when you think, you know, Curry just needs like a few seconds of space and he can just get hot whenever he wants.
0: Well, to think that, you know, we saw how well it seemed to work, just how it fit when LeBron was on the floor with Steph during the Olympics for Team USA. And now you have a guy who can effectively run the pick and roll like a Draymond Green. He can sort of take on that role. And yet you're talking about one of the greatest passers and scorers in the history of the NBA in that role, as opposed to Draymond Green, who has career single-digit numbers in rebounds and points and all of that stuff. So, like, that to me, right there, that dynamic right there becomes something that would automatically be a headache for opposing coaches and strategists in trying to defend the Golden State Warriors if that were the dynamic. And I think the AD conversation, it's always going to be the same. It's kind of similar now to the Jimmy Butler conversation. Like, are you going to get a healthy version or are you not going to get a healthy version? Like, it's kind of funny. Like, if that is the trade that, you know, if the Golden State Warriors pull off a trade for AD and it involves whether it's a two-team or multi-team type of deal, it involves Jimmy Butler and AD. It's like, are they going to be in, you know, some kind of like plastic wrap? Are they going to be like, how many crutches are also going to be thrown into that trade, right? And that agreement. So that's always going to be the key there. But I think if you just look on paper, if that comes to fruition for the Warriors, if you have a Steph, a LeBron, a Draymond, a healthy AD, and a Kristaps Porzingis, that is a starting point that puts you in the mix. Without a doubt. Now, are they going to have enough bench pieces to be able to survive when you have to inevitably give this very old team? I think one of your texters called them the would-be expendables, right? Yes, like the movie with Sylvester Stallone and all of them.
1: The AARP Warriors.
0: Yes, absolutely. that's a concern. You know, the best teams right now in the league are the youngest teams in the league, right? It just happens to be that way. You just had the second youngest team ever go to the finals in the San Antonio Spurs. And the Lakers are going to try to counter that with what will be the oldest lineup. In the league. I'm sorry, Golden State will look to counter that with the oldest lineup in the league. And so, you know, that math doesn't always necessarily work out. But I do think that just on paper, veteranship, experience-wise, and if they can get to the playoffs healthy, that puts them in the mix. That puts them in the proverbial game.
2: I think if you're Golden State, you look at it this way. We have Steph Curry, one of the greatest players ever, for maybe 2 or 3 years left in his prime, give or take a year. You don't want to waste it. Why not be all in and try to win right now? You're not building for the future like some other teams with all these young studs. You can't even if you wanted to. But if you have a chance to win with one of the greatest players by acquiring a couple of guys, even though they're old, you're built for the next 2 years, and then you start all over. So it kind of makes sense for Golden State. If you're Washington, with what Tanner had said, I don't know why they would necessarily want Jimmy Butler. He's still a very good player, and if he's healthier more than Anthony Davis, that's one thing. But you also know that Golden State wants Anthony Davis badly for LeBron reasons. You probably have to throw in a little bit more than Jimmy Butler to Washington. Golden State has 4 unprotected first-round picks, I think, over the next 2 years. That might be a little bit more enticing to Washington, get a little bit more of a throw-in.
0: Sure. And if Washington doesn't necessarily want Jimmy Butler, maybe they can incorporate another team, make it a multi-team type of thing, and then now you're kind of making it a different dynamic.
1: Well, I'll say there is a team out there that's shopping a player that's making around $57 million, same as Jimmy Butler and Anthony Davis.
0: What players is it? Does it rhyme with Schmalen Schmrown?
1: I, you know, that sounds really familiar. And is that me as a Celtics fan saying, why not keep saying the Lakers.
0: Why do we keep saying the Lakers? I don't know why we keep saying
1: it's
0: the
1: Rob
0: Lakers.
1: It's Rob Pelinka. He's affecting our minds right now.
0: Anyway, Laker Dickman is here handing things off to us. We have Laker Hayworth and Laker Leahy here in the house. I don't know why we keep saying the Lakers when we're trying to say other team names, but the Jaylen Brown situation is an interesting one, and we will dive into that with Tanner, the card-carrying Celtics fan, at some point here on the show.
2: Can you see this in about 5 years from now? The Big Three tournament. The Ball brothers against LeBron, Bronny, and Bryce. Must-see TV.
0: Let's play the feud.
2: Yeah, family feud with all of that.
0: All right, you leaving us with anything?
2: Yeah, one thing I brought up a little earlier is kind of a weird story. Well, Diana Rossini, we all know the story that was out there. And then over the last day or two, more has come out about that traffic stop in January. And there's a video of it that's 7 minutes and like 10 seconds long from the police officer. She was pulled over for texting while driving. And I have been one who had been kind of defensive for defending her. I think she got a bad deal. I don't think she did anything that would really justify her losing her job, maybe morally. And that's something that's in her private life. Same with Mike Vrabel, who didn't pay that price. But the story that just came out where she's telling the cop that it's part of her job to text. And she just got news that Sean McDermott of Buffalo is fired. She shows him the text messages, shows him about a text message with Brian Daboll. And I think there was one other coach in there. And she asked the cop, are you a Jets or Giants fan? She was pulled over, I believe, in New Jersey. He said, no, a Vikings fan. She shows him that she knows Kevin O'Connell, too. Yeah. She got off on the ticket. The cop gave her her warning, told her to keep him informed about the Vikings maybe getting a quarterback or not. I don't think it's a major, major story, but I found it interesting that she got off. Because he said, okay, well, it's part of work. You get off on that. I have a feeling all of us, if we got pulled over for texting and said it was part of one of our shows or whatever else, we wouldn't get the same act of leniency.
0: Probably not. Although we would probably give it a try, right? Like, yeah. I mean, I would be dropping more names than Rich Miano, all right? I mean,
1: that's a lot.
0: You're trying to get out of a ticket here, right? So you do what you have to do. I don't think this singular incident with this traffic stop is a big deal at all. If you want to sort of apply some kind of broader nature to it, then maybe you could argue that it is a small indicator of how she went about some of her sort of approach to her profession, right? And is this something that's a little bit out of the purview of, you know, ethical journalism, that kind of stuff? Maybe, but that feels like quite an acrobatic stretch there. I don't think this thing singularly is a big deal at all, even though people are trying to turn it into a big deal. And isn't it funny? We're still talking about Diana Rossini and all of the things that she's done wrong and all the ways that she was unprofessional and all of the ways that she was scandalous and controversial. And how many people are talking about Mike Vrabel right now?
2: Zero. Although his son just got arrested last week for something,
0: but,
2: too.
0: But it's like, you know, so you're right. That incongruency to me is something that still applies here in the discussion about this this topic, and that's the thing that kind of bugs me.
1: It still makes me wonder, though. I remember, like, the week before all this happening, there was that controversy with Travion Henderson, the now non-rookie running back for the New England Patriots, having all these, like, Instagram posts about, like, you know, like posting out Bible verses that were kind of really rallying like against like certain like activities, you know, being like very extreme. And I remember Vrabel coming out and saying, you know, like, hey, you know, we just all gotta, you know, play for the same team, like we'll try to let him know to like dial it back. Or I can't remember what he said, but it was definitely something to like go at Travion Henderson, and then he gets outed for infidelity.
0: Yeah.
1: So that was, I think, a little silly, but it just makes me wonder, like, what the locker room feels about Mike Vrabel.
0: Sure.
1: Which I'm sure they don't care, because, you know, judging from other players in other locker rooms, they don't seem to care when their teammates do bad things.
0: It's probably not the first or last time that there's going to be someone that does something controversial. Certainly won't be the last time there was some infidelity that is taking place or being practiced by people in an NFL locker room. But the Lions have a much deeper issue here, having released Terrion Arnold after that whole mess.
1: So. Well, at least they released him.
0: Yeah, you know what?
1: At least they were like, look, we thought he was cool. are bad. We'll release them.
2: But didn't Dan Campbell say something positive about him like a month ago?
0: Sure.
2: Much ado about nothing.
1: Nick Saban put in a comment saying like, oh, this
0: wrote
1: is not.
0: No, he wrote a letter of support.
2: I just brought that up on my show. That was ugly. That was pretty bad.
0: Yeah. I mean, but, you know, it's so the Lions, I mean, talk about a team with a moral compass. They got rid of the guy who is, supposedly the mastermind behind this aggravated robbery and assault case. It's crazy. Anyway.
2: I got to ask you one last question. I'll probably never remember it, but you mentioned Rich Miano and the name dropping, which is totally true. One time on the show, I did ask him who was the most famous person on his phone as far as his contacts. I want to ask you that. I'm sure you've got a lot of famous people. Who would be the biggest name that you have on your phone?
1: Gary Dickman.
0: Yeah, I was going to say probably Gary Dickman or Billy Hull. Yeah, that would be it.
2: I can't even respond to that, but there's got to be somebody a little bigger than that.
0: I don't know, man. That's my world.
2: Oh,
0: that's
2: you got to give us a name.
0: No, I don't know. That seems weird. I don't know.
2: Rich Miano had no problem disclosing all the names.
0: I mean, yeah, maybe it's Rich
2: Miano. He had Josh Allen, might have been the name he would
0: Josh Allen's a pretty good one. You know, Marcus, maybe Mariota. Maybe formerly it was Bill Walton, would have been.
2: I was number two.
0: So I don't know. Yeah, that's a weird game to play. But I'll think about that. Okay. I still think it's Gary Dickman.
2: Okay.
0: Yeah. All right, Gary, we will talk to you later.
2: Have a good show, guys.
1: My biggest contact is Chris Hart.
0: Are you talking physically? All right, we're going to take a break.
1: Hey, he slimmed down. He slimmed down.
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3: Hey, this is Rich Eisen. Coming up on Tuesday, the World Cup is in the knockout round stage, and we'll kick it around with Taylor Twellman on that, and then actors Colin Hanks and J.K. 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
5: Two accidents right now in Kaimuki on Waialae in front of McDonald's at Palolo Avenue. Lanes are closed on Waialae in both directions. The other accident is in Kalihi on Nimitz eastbound at Sand Island Access Road. Traffic is backed up on the airport viaduct. If you're driving in from the west, you may want to stay on the freeway instead of taking Nimitz. Otherwise, the major roads are looking okay from east to Oahu from the windward side and on the freeways from the west.
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14: 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Let's Talk Sports with Kanoa Leahy and Billy Hall on ESPN Honolulu is brought to you by Domino's Pizza of Hawaii. We deliver aloha.

shuffled things up a little bit today. Kanoa Leahy here in the studio on ESPN Honolulu. We have Tanner Hayworth joining me in the studio as well. Tanner Hayworth of Hawaii News Now. We're going to have a little bit of an HNN shindig later on. Sienna Pilliton, sports reporter for HNN, is going to join us in hour number two. Jordan Helly going to join us in a little bit here in hour number one. He is our resident soccer guru. And so we'll get into the FIFA World Cup, some of that discussion with him. But, of course, huge news coming out early this morning, Hawaii time. According to Shams Charania, LeBron James has informed the Lakers that they can move on without him. He is intent on playing a 24th season in the NBA.

0: as having produced this show for a long time. Somehow we did not use any curse words, despite not knowing that we were still on the air with the hot mic.
1: It's surprising, because as someone that, you know, will sometimes talk on the radio, it is hard to not accidentally drop a, you know, a bomb here or there.
0: Especially
1: when you're off air.
0: Especially when you're off air. There you go.
1: You know, I will say personally, that has happened to me once where I have left a hot mic. I think this was a couple of years ago on the Sports Animals. And there was an especially long day for me. And I had left the mic on during a break. And I think, what's it called? Chris had said a joke to Gary that people did not like.
0: Yeah, I mean, it is kind of the old adage in sports broadcasting. Like, if there's a microphone around, just assume that it is on. And that probably is a good rule of thumb. But, you know, you fall into the trap of sometimes getting a little too comfortable. And so it was funny when we first started getting texts of like, you know, we can hear your guys' discussion during the commercial. My first response was, did we swear? And thankfully that response was no. So miracles do happen, folks. Yeah,
1: there's no Tom Brennemans in here.
0: Well, knocking on some wood here on that one. This texter says, LeBron is going to start his Michael Jordan final year's career arc by signing with the Wizards. You know, the Wizards are on the come up, man. I mean, say what you will about Trae Young if you thought that that was a legit contract. But, you know, if they were to keep Anthony Davis, and it doesn't sound like he really wants to stay there, but if he were to be healthy and you just have the number one overall pick in A.J. DeBonta, like, that's starting to look like a playoff team, man. And you add LeBron and, you know, maybe you're cooking with Chiavi bit more.
1: What, Trae Young, LeBron James, A.J. DeBonta, Anthony Davis, Alex Sarr. You have a whole, like, pool of, like, young rookies or young, like, first or second, third-year players.
0: That'd be kind of a thing.
1: It'd be an interesting team. You know what would be the funniest?
0: And you're
1: though?
0: In the East, and I don't know if LeBron, it might be in his better interest, too. Even though the Knicks won the championship, the West at the top feels very young and very imposing.
1: You know what would be the funniest answer, though? The Charlotte Hornets.
0: The Charlotte Hornets.
1: Show Jordan how it's done.
0: Yeah, there you go. Up close and personal. This texter says, we had the sitcom The Golden Girls back in the 80s. We now have a rom-com called The Golden Boys in the Bay Area. Lori Santee will be smiling when that happens. Yeah, I think she's rooting for this to happen. It will make the Warriors more relevant. It could salvage a little bit more of the last remaining years of Steph Curry. It could cover up more of the flaws of Draymond Green. I do think that that's something that Lori and Warriors fans would go for, even though that would be a bit of an adjustment to be rooting for LeBron as opposed to completely hating on him.
1: And it is also really funny to think about the roster that would be LeBron on the Warriors. Because, yeah, like Steph, LeBron, if they trade for Anthony Davis, certainly you would just swap him for Jimmy Butler. You have Kristaps. But then, like, after that, it's like, oh, yeah, Brandon Pajimski, let's go.
0: Yeah, yeah.
1: Let's carry the bench, or come on, Guy Santos.
0: Yeah, I think Pods might be out of there. But you're right. There's that bench is going to be tested, man, because that's going to be – they're going to have to play some minutes, especially during the regular season, to keep that team afloat, because they're going to have to give some long rests to all of those old dudes that will likely be in the starting lineup. This texter says, Laker fan since the 80s here. For me, LeBron doesn't feel like a classic Laker, not so much due to the Kobe comparison, but because he came as a free agent and enticed friends to build a super team. I mean, if we're going to be talking about the Lakers acquiring some of the classic Lakers, I mean, Will Chamberlain and Shaquille O'Neal and even
1: Kareem
0: draft
1: Abdul-Jabbar.
0: Day trade to get Kobe Bryant, like, you know, which is a different thing, I know. Kareem Abdul-Jabbar, I mean, you're talking about the legends who all came from elsewhere. So whether it's free agency or via trade acquisition, like, that's kind of the way the Lakers have done business, and it has been fruitful. And so I'm not sure if some of that skepticism as to how they acquired LeBron and sort of the circumstances behind that, it feels like there's a little bit of contradiction there.
1: Yeah, I think truly, like, the only, like, generational guys that, like, the Lakers have drafted and developed throughout their entire career to be the number one guys, because certainly they've done it before with other guys, I get that, but, like, Jerry West, like Elgin Baylor, but, like, really other than, like, those guys.
0: And I guess you can count Kobe. I did mention the draft day trade, but he was there
1: his
0: entire
1: Kobe is definitely one of those I think should be probably included, because he kind of was like a day one guy.
0: Yeah.
1: But like other than like those three guys, it's hard for me to

0: think of another guy, but especially because, you know, they've traded every single young guy ever since drafting LeBron, as well as them not really doing well drafting the last couple of years.
1: And here they go again with Luka, right?
0: Right. Their last good draft pick was, like, Kyle Kuzma. And, like, in the first couple of years of Kyle Kuzma with the Lakers, there was, remember the rookie year conversation where it was like, man, who's better, Kyle Kuzma or Jason Tatum? Those were real life conversations happening.
1: Or Lonzo Ball?
0: Oh, Lonzo Ball was never in that conversation.
1: All right, let's get to a few more text messages, and then we'll take a break here. This texter says, isn't Jimmy Butler one of the most overrated players in the league? He gets numbers, but is he one of the dogs at the end of the game you're going to go to and trust? Has he really made any of his teams better except Miami? He doesn't seem to be a plug-and-play type of player. This text actually goes on a little bit as well, but basically that's the sentiment. And he's old was the added part of that text. Yeah, Jimmy Butler is like the definition of a dog, I think. Yeah, he's actually not as much of a statistical, like consistent statistical compiler as some of these other stars in the league. But I think we saw once he got into playoff situations, particularly with the Miami Heat, I mean, he was next level. Like, he had that extra gear. He could turn on that playoff switch and play as a top five elite player, even though during the regular season you would never argue that he was necessarily that. So I think there is that sort of intangible nature to Jimmy Butler, but is that still there? Is that still going to remain when he comes back from injury? I think those are very valid questions.
0: Yeah, I mean, Jimmy Butler is definitely, like they said, old. He's on the back end of his career. I think he goes into his year 37, his age 37, sorry, his age 37 season going into 2026, 2027. Yeah. There's a lot of numbers that I had to say there. But Jimmy Butler, I don't know. I kind of feel like he is kind of like a plug and play guy if you're not expecting him to be the number one or the number two at this point of his career. I think he's a fine B kind of guy on a team at this point. Obviously, during his 6-year stint in Miami, him and Bam just worked out super well. See the two finals appearances and plenty of really great playoff runs. I think of his time with Minnesota and Philadelphia as certainly interesting times, especially when you consider the whole reason why he left Minnesota in the first place was because, you know, everyone is so soft. And then, you know, Andrew Wiggins gets the title.
1: Infamous practice where he called out Cat. Yeah, all of that stuff.
0: Cat gets a title.
1: Yeah.
0: Jimmy Butler is still looking for that title.
1: Yeah, so that's it's kind of funny how it that is worked kind of out. Funny. But yeah, I think like the original Jimmy. Point is Jimmy's got the goods. You know, there's a reason why they call him Jimmy Buckets, especially in the playoffs. You know, yeah, he's not a guy who throughout the regular season will consistently put up those kinds of performances. But there's something that he's able to get to. There's an area he's able to reach come playoff time, or at least he has shown that ability previously that I think does make him still somebody that you can consider possibly, if you believe that he can still, he can still somehow you know, manifest that he can be a guy that's pretty special. All right, we're going to go ahead and take a commercial break. With Hawaii Votes, you can cast your ballot in the comfort of your own home. We are a vote-by-mail state. To register, confirm, or update your address, visit elections.hawaii.gov. Lakers! All right, we'll be back.
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3: If you're coming in from the east, the H1 is now slow from the Harding Avenue overpass to McCulloch. Avoid Waialae through Cannon Peak. There's an accident in front of the McDonald's at Pololo Avenue, and it's got lanes closed in both directions on Waialae. Take Harding or Kehanu to get around. The Woodward Drive is good on the Poly, the Likelike, and the H3. The freeways are lighter than usual from the west, but Nimitz from the airport viaduct to Kalihi Street is extra slow because of an accident earlier.
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12: Yeah. It's all her BB's ting, yeah? Yeah. My

0: Kanoa Leahy, Tanner Hayworth here on ESPN Honolulu. We have some FIFA World Cup action going on. The round of 32, Norway up 1-0 over Cote d'Ivoire, the Ivory Coast. So we will keep you updated on that. And with the game of soccer being on such a huge stage here right now, it is always great talking with this guy because he's kind of become our resident soccer dude. As much as Billy tries to front like he is now a soccer guy, this guy is a true soccer dude. We welcome to the program our friend from Maui, and you can hear him on the calls for Spectrum OC16, as well as previously Spectrum Sports coverage of University of Hawaii Sports. We welcome Jordan Helly to the show. Jordan, good morning.
1: Good morning, guys. Good morning.
0: Thank you for making a little bit of time today. Yesterday was crazy in the FIFA World Cup. You had PKs all over the place. You had that unbelievable Brazil-Japan match early in the day in the round of 32. What was your impression of just the day's festivities in the FIFA World Cup yesterday?
1: Yeah, bonkers. Man, you know, I think it's been, for everybody that was concerned, myself included, that the tournament maybe, you know, had grown a little too big. 48 teams seemed like a bit of a stretch and kind of, you know, maybe for the wrong reasons. But as we've seen through the group stage and now, you know, four and knockout matches in and you know, about almost quite a half in this Norway-Ivory Coast match. We are getting all the drama we could ever hope for. I mean, you know, we were about half an hour away maybe from extra time in that Brazil-Japan game. There, you know, Japan led it for, you know, a decent portion of that match. And could you imagine if they had pulled that one off and Brazil had gone out on the same day that the Germans did and a Dutch team that, you know, a lot of people fancy every World Cup, but seemed to not be able to ever get over the hump. And man, it's just crazy stuff. I mean, you're looking at Canada, Morocco in the round of 16, and Paraguay's through, you know, after they started the tournament in disastrous fashion. You know, by the United States, all the drama you could ever hope for, man. This has been, I think, kind of undeniably quite an exciting World Cup.
0: We're talking with Jordan Helly. You mentioned Germany. They get upset by Paraguay on penalty kicks. Where are we at now with the German team? Because this is a soccer program, a soccer country that has been on the short list of elite teams over many, many years. And yet it feels like that has dissipated significantly. What is your view now of what Germany is in the world of soccer?
1: Yeah, I mean, it's disappointing. They're going to have to, I think, press the reset button in a lot of ways. It's really kind of fascinating because Brazil has always been the gold standard, right? They've got the World Cup wins on the men's side. But they haven't won since 2002. And you got Germany, who won it all in 2014, but since then basically kind of faltered quite a bit, whether you're talking about, you know, doing well at the Euros and definitely at the World Cup, right? They got grouped in 2018 and 2022, and now in this expanded format, they still fail to reach the round of 16. They don't even, you know, get past this expanded round of 32. So that's three straight World Cups after they won the whole thing in Brazil, where they have fallen flat. You know, they and Italy, right? They both have four World Cup titles, and Italy hasn't even qualified for the World Cup since 2014. So it's kind of interesting to see some of these, you know, storied programs, right? To borrow the American term, the blue bloods, if you will. In Germany, you know, I was thinking about it yesterday too, right? Like, I don't know the last time the Germans have had a player where you're talking about him as being like maybe the best player in the world that hasn't really been part of their conversation. You look at their lineup, and they've got good players, you know, that obviously play a lot of the top clubs and you know, some of their domestic clubs in Bayern Munich and whatnot that still dominate. But they don't really have a lot of guys that just jump off the page at you. And I think we've seen that the last cycle or two where you would hope the next generation would rise up, but they've got a lot of soul searching to do, I think.
2: You know, yesterday a lot of people were definitely talking about how that's probably one of the best days, I think, of sports this year, was just watching Brazil, Japan, Germany, Paraguay, Netherlands, Morocco, you know, especially with the last two ending in penalties, almost basically sudden death for both, almost, with Morocco getting that last and final goal there, or penalty shot there. What does it say to yesterday being so entertaining, and yet it also ends with the matchup with all the way back in the beginning of all this stuff when Japan and Netherlands gave us the best game that we thought we were going to see in a very long time that ended in a draw. Now both of these teams are out. And how does that go to show with yesterday just being just so entertaining overall?
1: Yeah, I mean, it's like you're kind of the sports fan. Longer windows now because the games are spread out just a little bit more by an extra hour because they got a lot of extra time. So, I mean, you're starting your day, if you're here in Hawaii, it's 7 a.m. watching some Brazil-Japan and in the first half. And it's like, okay, it's kind of a banger of a day. And then you go all the way through. What time did that Morocco-Netherlands game finish? Like 6 o'clock our time or something like that? I mean, so we're talking like 11, almost 12 hours of wonderful soccer, right? And when you get those two extra time penalty kick matches, those matches go on for quite a bit, so you're not really having a lot of downtime between. And so, man, it's hard to get much better than this, man. And, you know, it's kind of the dog days of summer, but when you get some of these big-time international tournaments, obviously it's in our backyard here in North America. Man, it's been pretty fun. And I think we've seen, you know, I don't know if there was quite the lead-up and excitement to the tournament that people had hoped for, you know, when the bid was announced in, I think it was 2018 when the bid was announced and granted to the three North American countries, and we thought this was going to be the biggest event ever and all those things. And there are a whole lot of factors, I think. But once the tournament kicked off, I think we've seen all the good that can come from it and how awesome, you know, the cultural exchanges and the folks visiting and, you know, all that kind of stuff and the play on the field is matched.
0: Yeah, I think it's been awesome just having it in North America and not having to worry about waking up at like 1:30 a.m. to watch Team USA on the pitch or something like that. Like, this has been a game changer, most certainly for me. I've never watched more World Cup action than this year, and it's just quite simply because the games are on when I'm awake, which go figure. That's fantastic. We're talking with Jordan Helly. We can't let you go without asking you about LeBron James. Big news coming out that he is intent on playing a 24th season in the NBA, but he is not going to play with the Los Angeles Lakers. He is going to look to play elsewhere. Where do you think he possibly goes? And does this move by LeBron still carry a seismic impact in your mind?
1: On the court, it could. I think it depends where he goes. I'd imagine he'll want to find a place where, you know, they're going to be pretty competitive. Obviously, off the court, it seems pretty seismic still. There seems to be quite a bit of chatter still on the interwebs and the talking heads that, you know, it's like, hey, I get it, right, outside of the World Cup, and unless you're getting really invested in some of these baseball results, like, you know, that's kind of the hot topic right now. But it still seems to generate quite a bit of chatter, which is pretty funny considering the dude is where he's at, but just the stature and the one spot, and I saw it online, but I don't know if it's realistic. I haven't looked that closely at the stuff, but the Spurs don't want him.
0: Oh, don't tempt me with a good time, my friend. Are you serious? Oh man, I might like spontaneously kind of combust like they, if that were to happen.
2: Like, oh, that's what you call it.
1: Yeah, yeah. I don't. I know. That's the first thing I thought of. But he's kind of exactly what they need, right? Like a bigger body on the wing that can provide them a little physicality and some rebounding and some really necessary situations and perhaps a primary ball.
0: Oh man!
1: Their offense doesn't go a little
0: Oh, Jordan! Inject all of this straight into my veins. This is amazing.
2: They already have that. His name is Keldon Johnson.
0: Hey, LeBron, sixth man of the year next year.
2: LeBron, it's okay. We have Keldon Johnson.
0: Yeah, we're good. We're good, LeBron. We're good. You just installed a new fantasy for me. LeBron in a Spurs uniform. That would be. I need a cigarette after just thinking about that being a possibility. Jordan, we appreciate the time, man. Thanks for talking story with us. Have a good rest of your day, man.
1: All right, see you guys.
0: 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Whew, I'm going to catch my breath. We'll be back. 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
4: 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ESPN Honolulu traffic.
5: Just got word that HPD has reopened all lanes on Wailea after that accident earlier in front of McDonald's. That closure also made 6th Avenue slower than usual. Got a new accident on the west side. It's on the H1 townbound just after Cunia Road. Traffic is backed up before the Cunia exit. After that, you'll move fine until you get to the morning jam at the Middle Street merge. Windward traffic is good from the east side. The slow traffic starts at the Wailea exit.
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15: Hey,

0: It's about time. Now we can go back to start watching Lakers basketball without you-know-who. Glad to hear that he's moving on. This texter says, thank God LeBron is gone from my Lakers. When he was on the court, the players played real tight. Also, with rookie Carr coming in, we don't need Bronny either. So, yeah, the Lakers did acquire Cameron Carr, who is, I think, going to be a really solid NBA player. I think he's probably elite level shooter, possibly. Defensively needs to figure some things out, but he's got some bounce. You know, he's sort of like in the Carter Bryant type of mold, I think, as far as what he projects to be, or like that, you know, kind of track that he's also on. But I don't know. That's the Laker Nation fans who are celebrating the departure of LeBron just seems a little strange to me. Like, I don't know. That's you guys had some fun years with LeBron there. It's kind of strange that you're taking that stance.
1: I just want to talk about the starting lineup the year before LeBron James came to.
0: Okay, let's
1: LA.
0: Hear it.
1: Lonzo Ball.
0: Hey.
1: Josh Hart.
0: Josh Hart.
1: Yeah. Brandon Ingram.
0: Solid.
1: Kyle Kuzma.
0: Yeah.
1: Who had, you know, conversations.
0: He was also a player.
1: And Julius Randle.
0: Okay.
1: Yeah.
0: Okay.
1: Yeah.
0: Yeah.
1: But yeah, LeBron's.
0: LeBron ruined everything. Ruined everything.
1: He got you a ring.
0: Yeah.
1: Be grateful.
0: Finals MVP. All right. Well, we're grateful because we have hour number two coming up. We'll be back.
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6: CH1 traffic in the Kumia Road area had cleared out, but now it's slow again because of an accident on the H1 compound shortly after Kumia Road. Traffic is now backed up to the Kualakai Parkway on ramp. That slowdown has also backed up Fort Weaver to Queens West. Conditions are okay from the windward side and from east to Oahu. In town, the H1 eastbound is slow from Middle to Puno. Westbound traffic is slow from the Waialae exit to McCullough.
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0: Sports. Kanoa Leahy along with Tanner Hayworth here in the studio on ESPN Honolulu. Chris Shimabukuro working the production room next door. 808-296-1500, the number to call or text. This is kind of funny because the way things went down on the show yesterday, it was nothing short of a debacle. And we probably set radio broadcasting back about eight generations with some of the technical issues that we were dealing with. Billy tried to join with the access box from Seattle. It worked for like a segment. It was like really working for like a little while once we got the volume straightened out. And then it just, you know, stopped working. Thankfully, you know, we had Chris who was trying to troubleshoot. We had Billy who was working diligently trying to make it work. Thankfully, we were able to still keep him connected via the phone line. But it went about as well as you would expect anything on this show to go.
1: He was staying in a hotel?
0: No, he was at his folks' house.
1: Oh. So, well, maybe they just don't have good internet.
0: Yeah, or maybe there was like a power surge. Maybe he tripped one of the wires there on the electrical circuit box.
1: As someone that's had to board multiple road shows on faulty internet, whenever Josh had to stay somewhere like that's in like Bakersfield or or Riverside, usually those shows I always hated doing the most because I knew a lot of it was just going to be very troubleshooty.
0: Yeah.
1: And I was just like, ugh.
0: Or it was user error. And this texter is wondering, so did Billy break the box? If so, he shouldn't get another day off from the show for a year. LOL. Yeah, that's that. You know what? We have the fine for phlegm. We have the fine for ancillary noises made into the mic. We have fines for you know, misidentifying people, saying the wrong names.
1: Did we get fined for saying Lakers?
0: We
1: like
0: probably
1: three times?
0: Should have gotten fined for saying Lakers an exorbitant amount of times. In that, yeah, I might as well throw that in there, Chris.
1: And we'll throw that into the LeBron fund.
0: But
1: for the
0: ultimate fine, the ultimate punishment is Billy, no vacay. For a year, that would be the same as prison for him. That would be Guantanamo Bay. That would be Alcatraz for Billy Hull, if he couldn't leave the show.
1: That
0: for
1: would
0: a
1: be
0: year.
1: Like if you were a Lakers fan and LeBron James signed to your team. Apparently,
0: yeah, that's
1: the
0: awful.
1: Worst nightmare.
0: This texter says, "So is the Billy in Seattle remote experiment done for the week?"
1: We'll see tomorrow.
0: Yeah, we'll find out tomorrow. I guess he can't submit the daily Shake Shack lunch as a work expense anymore. Nope, he's going to have to pay out of pocket. He's going to have to pay out of pocket on that one. Chris, you got something to say?
2: Yeah, I was going to say, I think they found the issue. He plugged it into another port, and it started working.
0: Okay.
1: Yeah. I will say, when it's come to troubleshooting the access, very... many times it's just, have you tried plugging it into a different port? And it usually works.
0: Or of course the first suggestion is unplug it and plug it back in.
1: Yes.
0: Yeah.
1: Or
0: turn
1: you,
0: it off and
1: are you
0: turn
1: sure
0: it back on.
1: It's on? Are you sure it's plugged in?
0: Yeah.
1: My brother worked IT as one of his college jobs, and he said he usually never got past the first two questions of, have you tried turning it on or off, or are you sure it's plugged in?
0: Yeah. What's it like for you being on this side of the wall when you're hearing all of these stories? And even today, full disclosure, a little inside baseball for you. We're having some issues with our phone line.
1: What?
0: Which is nothing new. Anybody who is familiar with this operation knows that I don't think the phone line has worked according to plan or intent the entirety of the time that we've been doing this show, or certainly the entirety of the time that I've been doing stuff here.
1: The phone line is like... It's like the 33-year-old starting pitcher for your favorite team. It's never consistent. Sometimes, though, there's like a couple of starts in a row where you're like, okay, this is the guy we signed. We knew he was going to get him. Then he still ends like the year off like 7-5.
0: But you start celebrating like the very sort of pedestrian performances. Like you're celebrating like, wow, man, I picked up the phone, the receiver, I dialed the number, and it went straight to the call. Like the stuff it's supposed to do. Yeah. Like you start celebrating that because it's, you know, not leading you down this crazy pathway.
1: It's almost nostalgic. You know, when I hear it, and I just think of all the good times of yelling at the phone, of frustratingly dialing the exact same number for the sixth time, and getting my fifth different phone number to call. Love that phone line.
0: Love that phone line.
1: Love it.
0: Yeah, we love this show.
1: Love that phone line. the greatest phone line.
0: There we go. Phone line loving Trump is that's a good fallback character. When the phone line's not working, that's a good fallback plan right there.
1: We love phones. Don't you know? We love that phone line. To say it's the best phone line. Doesn't need to be fixed. It'll cost $800 billion.
0: Vandals obviously did something to the phone line.
1: It's the liberals. The liberals
0: with
1: have
0: their
1: messed up.
0: With their box up. Cutters.
1: The woke phone line is not working for us. All right, next text.
0: Let's see. This texter says, when I worked at a bank that won't be named, whenever we called IT, the first question wasn't the usual, did you turn it on, off, unplug, plug back in, etc. It was, did you clean it?
1: That's also a good one. I guess because, like, if there's, like, dust.
0: I could see how.
1: My brother was the IT guy.
0: Do our phone line issues come down to dust? Do you think that's probably?
1: I'm not going to say anything.
0: Have I been in that production room? The production dungeon, as it's referred to?
1: I will say, if for any curious person or for a curious Chris, touch the top of the Tyreek Hill Dolphins helmet right now and tell me there isn't.
0: Okay, Chris, do this. The top.
1: Go behind you at the top of the tower.
0: On the top of the tower.
1: You know where the Tua bobblehead is?
0: Okay, so
1: I want you to touch the top of that tower.
0: The top of the Tua bobblehead? Is that what? Okay, so Chris is touching that. He's going to check the amount of dust there. Are we looking at significant? Yeah, okay, it looks like there's significant dust.
1: That's like Tua in 15 years.
0: So it's a Tua Tagovailoa Alabama bobblehead. He's next to the...
1: It's a cool bobblehead.
0: It actually really is. He's next to like the Bama elephant.
1: You know, it's very realistic because his neck is very loose.
0: You may have audibly heard Chris gasping.
1: That was like a Tom from Tom and Jerry yell.
0: Yeah, wait, what happened, Chris? You open up your mic. Tell us exactly what went down in there.
2: I blew on the bobblehead, and there was multiple layers of dust that came off.
0: Oh, wow.
1: Beautiful.
0: Okay.
1: Beautiful.
0: So maybe it is a dust thing.
1: It could be. We need to clean that place.
0: We should clean this place. We should keep the equipment in this place that I'm sure cost a lot of money. We should keep it clean.
1: Yeah.
0: We should try to keep
1: it
0: clean.
1: And I can complain about this all I want. I'm only here, like, rarely. I can air out all of our dirty laundry right now.
0: Yeah, yeah. You know what? It might not be so rarely, depending on how this Billy thing goes.
1: True.
0: Texter says, so Billy, on remote from Seattle is like Cal Rally, a one-time thing. there we go. There
1: what
0: we
1: a
0: go.
1: Big dump of a season right now.
0: So tomorrow is a... Oh, my gosh. He's picking off, like, flakes of dust.
1: It's beautiful, isn't it?
0: Wow.
1: Foundational.
0: Holy moly. All right. Well, sorry. If you start sneezing, Chris, we apologize.
1: That's why I didn't say to, like, blow it. I just said to, like, do, like, one of those, like...
0: But now he's fascinated. Yeah. Now he's starting to clean. He's, like, he's taking these big clumps of dust, and he's now taking them and throwing them into the trash receptacle.
1: Yeah.
0: So, you know what? I see what you did there. Yeah. You see what Tanner did? He somehow lured you into all of a sudden you're cleaning that place. Yeah.
1: Well, what's it called? My bad.
0: It was supposed
1: to be a chill bit. I didn't think the bit would go that far. I apologize.
0: He was literally gasping in terror at the amount of dust. All right, so tomorrow's a big day. Tomorrow is the day that Hawaii sports officially sort of transitions most of its programs to the Mountain West. It will also be the start of year two for Matt Elliott as athletics director. You have the new television deal that is now being rolled out by Hawaii News Now. We are going to be talking with one of your colleagues at HNN in Sienna Piliton in about 5 minutes here. And so this is a new era. What is the thing that maybe you are most interested in seeing come to fruition, or the thing you're most uncertain about, or just kind of what is story number one for you as Hawaii gets ready for this transition?
1: I think the big thing will be accessibility. I think for a lot of people, having more access, because K-5 is, you know, is much more available. Like, if you have Hawaiian Telecom, you can watch it, mm-hmm, essentially. Or if you're, you know, if you're...
0: You can even get it over antenna, right?
1: Yeah, and all that stuff. So I think that'll be good. I think my concern will be how will that actually be, what's the word I'm looking for, executed. Obviously, I think through Steven's article from the weekend when he talked about it, saying, you know, there's this guy coming back, the crew's coming back. You know, the normal stuff should be what you expect. But I think what comes now is, okay, how are you going to consistently broadcast the amount of games that you're contractually obligated to broadcast as a Mountain West member?
0: Okay.
1: Because there were those, you know, radio-only baseball games, you know, not broadcasted most of the time, soccer matches or water polo or other sports, softball especially as well. So how will that operation begin? And I know the general manager, Katie Pickman, and Aaron Brooks over there, they've talked about, you know, wanting to try to develop, you know, like how many other universities do on the mainland, a student broadcast so that they can help cover a lot of those sports that not necessarily everyone over there can cover consistently. That's all cool. I'm intrigued to see how that's executed.
0: Yeah. You're looking at it through the lens of the coverage, the television coverage, which makes sense because, you know, you are over there in that building every day. You know, obviously that's something that I'm extremely interested in as well. One of the other points of emphasis for me is going to see how well received this Mountain West app is. They are going through that Kisswee company, and they are producing this Mountain West app, which is going to be a subscription app. And so it's going to have a whole bunch. I mean, it's Mountain West everything. Everything that's on TV here locally, everything that is not on TV that the conference is requiring the University of Hawaii to stream, as well as its other members for various sports, mostly the mainstream sports, but some other sports that maybe have not gotten huge levels of coverage as well. That's all going to be required now by the conference. And that is a big endeavor on the part of some of these schools that haven't necessarily, you know, you're not talking about the SEC where you got like multiple control rooms and production rooms on campus already built out and making it easy for ESPN to come in and carry SEC network games and all of this stuff. You have that across multiple major conferences. That's not the case with a lot of the members of the Mountain West. And so to me, that's going to be interesting to see how that plays out. How are those productions going to look? What is the reaction of Mountain West fans and fans of those schools and members? What is going to be the reaction to subscribing, paying a nominal fee to be able to access those Mountain West games? That's stuff that obviously doesn't necessarily have to do with the competition itself and the teams and players and coaches that are on the field or court, but those are things that are on the sort of outside periphery that that I am interested in. I'm curious as to how that is going to impact things and exactly how people are going to react to that. Because, you know, frankly, from a competitive standpoint, if football is the flagship, football's been in the Mountain West. So there's not really that mystery there. There's going to be a little bit of a reordering of some of the Mountain West membership, of course. They're flying to Northern Illinois. You have North Dakota State that's coming out to Hawaii. And so this is going to look different for sure. And that part of it, obviously, I'm very curious to see how it plays out as well. But it is going to impact some of the other sports more, like basketball, like women's volleyball, like baseball, where they're going to this new conference, this new league, different travel plans, different types of programs that they have to travel to. In some cases, it is going to be a step up because of the level of competition. In some cases, it might be an even transition. In some cases, it might be a step down. And so that's all stuff that I think we are going to learn about more as we get deeper into this thing. But I think it's funny that right now, as we are on the eve of this actually taking place, We are. I think you and me, at least, obviously, we're looking at it through very specific lenses here. We are curious as to how this thing is going to play out from a coverage and accessibility standpoint. We do have to take a commercial break here. And on the other side, we'll talk a little bit more about some of this stuff, as well as get some reaction to the other big stories of the day with HNN sports reporter Sienna Pilliton. She's going to join us on the other side. 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
5: If you are headed to town from west of Oahu, allow extra time. There was an accident on the H1 townbound after Kenia Road, and it has backed up the H1 to Kualakai Parkway. Fort Weaver got backed up to the hospital. After that slow H1 traffic, you'll move fine until you get to the morning slowdown at the Middle Street merge, and then it's going to be slow on the H1 to Makiki. Nimitz is not a good alternate right now. It's slow from the airport viaduct to Waiakamiro.
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0: Welcome back. Let's talk sports. Kanoa Leahy, Tanner Hayworth here on ESPN Honolulu. We are still taking some texts. Some people are texting in their reaction to the LeBron James news. There are a lot of people that are very worried about Billy's absences from the shows here this week. Yesterday he was on, but only kind of, because we had some technical difficulties. Today, Tanner filling in for him. This text they're asking, what's Billy's excuse for missing shows this time? More BTS concerts, NBA Finals, World Series? Well, it's not going to be the World Series this year for his Seattle Mariners. That's for sure. Texter says, Chris's yell reminded me of a zebra dove. Also, I have dust allergies, so I feel bad for Chris. Chris is breaking in there.
1: Oh, feel bad for Chris. Try being there for 6 years.
0: Yeah. Tanner, who is breathing so much more easily now.
1: Although this is like the sick chair, by the way. So, yeah.
0: Oh, really? I won't say. Well, I don't know. I was pretty sick a couple weeks ago, and I'm on this side.
1: True.
0: But yeah, Chris is actually breaking. His will is breaking. He is succumbing to now the pressure of feeling the need to clean that room. He's going to probably do it himself. And then this texter says, Kanoa, congrats. Need to get better system for men's and women's volleyball telecast, all the Nebraska volleyball system, Mahalo Nui. I guess talking about the replay challenge system. Yeah, that's another sort of piece that I know Charlie Wade is trying to advocate for, is getting a better and a higher resolution replay system. Not sure if that is necessarily on the horizon. We will wait and see.
1: It took them half a year to get the other lights in, so...
0: Yeah, well, they have the new scoreboard going up in the arena as well, so another thing to be excited
1: Next
0: about.
1: Camera.
0: Speaking of things to be excited about, very excited to be welcoming to the show via the phone line, sports reporter for Hawaii News Now, so the colleague of Tanner, and she is very kind in welcoming me into the fray in my little way as well. We welcome Sienna Pilliton to the show. Second time for Sienna, now a multi-time guest here on the show. How honored are you?
2: No, I'm so honored. And I mean, you know, Tanner and I sit next to each other at work, so I don't think he can get enough of hanging out with me.
0: Oh, okay.
1: Yeah, she has to deal with me mumbling things at her that I think is funny to say, but then she's like, what?
0: Okay, well, I need to hear more about this dynamic. What is it like with the two of you having desks next to each other?
2: I think we have fun because, I mean, Tanner and I will crack sports jokes all day long that no one understands. And so we'll just be laughing and giggling in the newsroom. We actually had quite a serious situation yesterday, and Tanner and I were just laughing so loud about it. I can't say much about that, but...
0: Oh, my gosh!
2: We have fun.
0: Well, that's unfortunate. Now you have everybody wondering what the situation was yesterday.
1: Yeah, it was a situation, but it got...
0: Oh, thanks. Thanks for that clarification.
1: Okay, it got worked out, you know. It was funny.
0: All right. The
2: That's
0: end.
2: All we can say.
0: Well, you guys really weave a compelling story with all the details you added to that.
2: Kanoa, if you just come in and join us, you could get a desk right next to us, and then you'd know what the situations
0: okay.
2: are.
0: Yes. All right. Can you work on that with the higher ups? I have no negotiating power anymore.
2: Okay, I'm sure that's true.
0: We're talking with Sienna Pilliton of Hawaii News Now. We were talking about tomorrow being this sort of big day. It marks the transition of more of the University of Hawaii sports, most of them, in fact, to the Mountain West Conference. It will also be the mark of year two for athletics director Matt Elliott. You have this HNN television deal now, which is being rolled out, and all of that production being worked on over there in that building. And I'm just wondering sort of what is at the top of your list of things you are most intrigued by, or what you think would be at the top of the list of storylines that most interest you here as we get set for this new chapter being marked on a number of different fronts, as I mentioned.
2: Yeah, it's exciting. I mean, I've been part of a lot of these meetings, and there's a lot of meetings that I'm not part of. There's just so much that needs to be worked out right now. In the next 2 weeks, though, Kyle Chinen and I, the other sports reporter, will be in Las Vegas for the Mountain West Media Days. So just excited to see kind of what this new look Mountain West looks like. That officially kicks off, like we said, tomorrow. I think there's just so many changes, again, with this new TV deal, how that'll look. You guys were talking about the Mountain West app and producing every single game to be on the app, which is a big deal. I mean, this gives so much exposure to the University of Hawaii and all of the Mountain West schools as well. But there's so much that is unknown. I know a lot of people are excited. not to say I'm not excited. There's just so much that needs to be worked out that I think we're still in those stages right now, especially for those of us at Hawaii News Now right now.
1: What do you think is the most intriguing part of Hawaii's full-time membership as a part of the Mountain West?
2: I'm excited to just see like these new rivalries start. Obviously, there's still some that will carry over, but I mean, the football rivalries have been quite interesting. I'm excited for UNLV to come, obviously, week one here to Hawaii, but obviously just building new rivalries with the school, and that's why I'm so excited to go to the media day this year to just kind of scope out these other teams and see what potential we have there.
0: We're talking with Sienna Pilliton, a sports reporter for HNN. Yeah, this trip to the Mountain West Media Day is a bit of a return to your stomping grounds. Formerly, you attended UNLV, of course, now covering University of Hawaii sports. You'll be part of these telecasts here this year. And so there are a lot of people that are speculating in the sport of football, and I think this can also be stretched out possibly to some other sports as well, where the anticipation, the expectation is that if you were to predict there being these two kind of pillars of the league, competitively speaking, it could be Hawaii and UNLV. Most certainly, those are the two football programs that will likely be the favorites going into this upcoming Mountain West season. How does that dynamic hit you?
2: Oh, it's awesome, dude. I mean, I think the UNLV-Hawaii like rivalry is so great to begin. Obviously, there's a lot of people, including me, that have ties to both, and it's so interesting to see how far both teams could go. Obviously, now working for HNN and now UH, basically, we know where my loyalties lie, and I don't think that's any thing that we're hiding there. But I think, yeah, based on, especially once the television thing came out where it showed how many national games Hawaii was going to get, that just showed how the outsiders see Hawaii and how big that is for them to get that many national TV games.

0: But I think that matchup is going to be really interesting. That's the one I'm most excited for on the football side, especially.
1: We're talking with Sienna Piliton of Hawaii News Now. All right, some big news nationally here this morning. LeBron James is going to play in his 24th season in the NBA, but not for the Lakers. His agent, Rich Paul, has confirmed that LeBron has informed the Lakers that they can proceed without him. He is going to go elsewhere. Let the speculation game begin. Free agency window opens in the NBA at noon Hawaii time. How interesting do you find this story? Does this at all sort of register on the Richter for you, or do you feel like, LeBron's old already?
0: I'd actually rather go back to talk about North Dakota State if we could.
1: Oh, what is going on? Why is that?
0: So I am a Lakers fan, dude, and so this news was not unexpected. I knew he was not going to return as a Laker, and I knew he wasn't going to retire, but having the formality of it all come out at like 7 a.m. this morning was not my favorite way to kind of start my day. But again, like I know there's a lot of people that are hating on him right now, a lot of Lakers fans that are hating on him. We got LeBron, we got the king for 8 seasons, so I can't even be mad. We got a ring out of it. But it's sad. It really is sad. I don't know where he's going to go. I really hope it's not Golden State. I don't know why he'd want to stay in the West, but that's kind of my thoughts.
1: Wait, so are you like one of those Laker fans that didn't really embrace? A lot of my Laker-loving friends never quite wrapped their arms around LeBron James and never quite wrapped their minds around him being one of the all-time sort of like legacy Lakers. Where do you stand on that?
0: I never thought that he was a legacy Laker. I'm never going to like, but I wrap my arms around him because he's the king. Like for me, the way I always saw it was like, we're being blessed with his presence. Like, yes, we are the Lakers and
2: that's
0: we are
2: I'm
0: one
2: talking
0: of the more
2: about.
0: Historic.
2: That's how Kanoa wakes up every morning.
0: Oh gosh. we are one of the more historic franchises ever in all of sports. But the fact that he came to us for 8 seasons, like we got this man for 8 seasons, I can't even complain. Like I'm thankful that he stuck it out with us. We got the Mickey Mouse ring, and so it's a big thank you to him, truly.
2: Look, I'm gonna say this, it was big enough to register on the Hawaii News Now push notification Richter scale, so if you did download the Hawaii News Now app on the App Store, you did see that LeBron James did in fact
1: Sorry, guys. Are we not doing enough to plug HNN right now? You have to get, like, the commercial in for the app, too? Is this not enough, this whole, like, HNN hooey thing that we're doing here?
2: It's called corporate synergy,
0: Kanoa,
2: okay? But everyone keeps talking.
0: You're not having a desk right next to us.
1: Yeah. I'm starting to think twice a little bit on that whole scenario idea.
2: Everyone keeps talking about how LeBron James is leaving. What do you mean? He's still on the roster. His contract just got guaranteed yesterday for $2.7 million.
1: Oh, you're talking about the other LeBron James Jr.
0: Yeah, you're not wrong.
2: What do you think is going to happen to Bronny? Is he just going to be, like, sent to the wall, like, if you're in, like, Game of Thrones? Or, like, sent into, like, purgatory or something
1: They gotta
2: like that.
1: Bring back Game of Zones is what they gotta do.
0: Well, I'm more worried about what's gonna happen to Bryce. We were supposed to get Bryce, too.
2: Bryce will go to wherever LeBron's gonna go.
0: Yeah, I guess
2: Bronny
0: so.
2: was lost in the custody, unfortunately.
0: The whole timing of the Bronny situation is just hilarious to me. But I can't even be mad. Like, that's LeBron. He's the most calculated player, you know?
1: We are talking to Sienna Piliton from Hawaii News Now. All right. So one of the things that came out here on the air, I admitted this, I probably speak way too openly about things that are going on in my actual life and some of my interests for my own reputation. But when I was sick a couple of weeks ago, I had laryngitis. It was awful. I was down bad. But one of the things...
0: Sick?
1: I was sick. Yes, I don't know if you heard about that or not, but I'm informing you that I was not feeling well, and so I was home for like a week. And you know, you start to indulge in some of the streaming apps, you know, Netflix, HBO Max, all that stuff. I was on Peacock, and I did fall into the trap that is Love Island, all right? It is the ultimate of guilty pleasures. There is no socially redeeming value whatsoever to this program. People who call it smutty are not necessarily, off base with that description. But that thing, I'd imagine it's like, doing some kind of... narcotic

0: where it's like, okay, I know this isn't good for me, but the addictive qualities and addictive nature of it are undeniable. And so I've been watching Love Island, and I know, based on previous convos with you, that you also are a fan of that show. So I'm going to ask, we're going to do a very quick little Love Island minute here. I'm going to ask you, because there was kind of a big reveal yesterday, set of circumstances where you had, speaking of Bryce and Trinity, that declared that they were boyfriend and girlfriend on the episode last night. This is Love Island. They're talking about, like, serious committed relationships here. What was your reaction to that?
1: So, Noah, any listeners you did just have, you lost them. You, like, you completely
0: absolutely
1: lost them.
0: Absolutely.
1: Talking about Love Island. No, I as someone who probably does watch Love Island, and I'm happy that you're
0: probably
1: well.
0: Does watch Love Island is how you're going to describe it.
2: Proudly.
0: Oh, proudly. Oh, okay. All right. Okay. Continue. I digress.
1: Yes. No, I think it's interesting that they became boyfriend and girlfriend, because most couples on Love Island, they like to close things off before they officially become boyfriend and girlfriend. They just went straight for it and closed each other off. And honestly, I've been looking online. You know, you can bet on Love Island. That is a thing. At what point do you call the number? I don't know. But
0: yeah,
1: they're favored to win.
0: Oh, if you're betting on Love Island, yeah, it is gambling hotline time. If you are finding yourself making wagers on Love Island.
2: Have you guys caught I think it was the Hawaii football or Timmy's Instagram, where Cody DeCambra, incoming transfer from Oregon, went on like a 1-minute rant on Love Island.
0: Oh, no, I did not see that.
2: It's really great if you catch it.
0: Football posted a video where they were asking some of the players which player on the UH team would be like the best contestant on Love Island. And so they had a variety of different answers. Lester Longafuina got a lot of shout outs on that one. Who is your favorite character or contestant on the show this season? And who is your least favorite that is still part of the show right now?
1: Well, Kunal, can you answer first?
0: I do not like Kenzie. I'm not a fan of Kenzie. I feel like she's a hypocrite. She has accused some of the guys that she's been with of playing around, when she is just unapologetically, unabashedly playing around herself.
1: Wow, you're more passionate about that than LeBron.
0: All right, your turn.
1: Okay, my turn. I think my favorite's Trinity. I think she keeps it real. I really like her. She's just there for all the girls. Why are you laughing?
0: I just think this is funny. Like, what? I'm enjoying this.
1: Okay, good. No, I think Trinity's my favorite. She's just a girl's girl. I know that term gets thrown around a lot, but she's there for everybody. She keeps it real. I love her. I wasn't the biggest fan of her and Bryce, but now they're growing on me. And then I think my least favorite's gotta be Sincere, which is crazy with a name like that, but he's not very sincere, man.
0: Yeah, you know what? Sincere. So on the men's side, Sincere clearly is my least favorite contestant. And I'm with you. Trinity is kind of she's shown herself to be pretty sweet and pretty honest and upfront. And rooting for her. I'm shipping for Bryce and Trinity now that they're girlfriend and boyfriend. All right, that was our first. We did an F1 minute with Chris yesterday, and we're doing a Love Island minute here with Sienna. How was that for you?
1: I don't think anyone of your viewers asked for this. Or listeners. Sorry.
2: Yeah. Look, they never asked for F1 minute. They never asked for me with horse racing.
0: Yeah. You know, we don't know. We're going to cast a wide net here on Let's Talk Sports and other things. Hey, Sienna, we appreciate it. Great talking with you.
1: Thanks, guys.
0: Enjoy working next to Tanner later today with your desks juxtaposed
1: I'll
0: to one another.
2: Yeah, see you in a couple of hours.
0: Have a good one. Have a good
1: I'll
0: rest
1: see
0: of
1: you
0: your
1: in
0: day.
1: An hour. All right, thanks, guys.
0: You guys should start considering carpooling, I think, at this point. You know what I mean?
2: Well, I already take rails.
0: Okay, all right. Oh, I wonder if she would consider, I don't know, where she, would she, I guess the rail line, would it get her very far at that point from where she's coming from?
2: I don't think so. Okay. Yeah. I'm not gonna dox anybody.
0: Where do you get off of the rail?
2: The Ahua Lagoon. The second to last stop.
0: Oh, okay, okay. Yeah. All right, okay. All right. Well, we appreciate Sienna for talking story with us. The look of shame that I was getting from Christian Mabukuro when I mentioned Love Island, and then the look of incredulity that I was getting from Tanner when I mentioned Love Island. I could hear
2: all
0: of that shame from all the listeners out there as well, or as Sienna would describe them, viewers. I was feeling all of that shame. And you know what? I don't mind admitting it. All right?
2: I was empowering you. I don't think I was bringing out any shame.
0: It's a very addicting show. All right, we're going to take a break. You're listening to Let's Talk Sports.
3: ESPN Honolulu Traffic is brought to you by Midas Hawaii.
4: Traffic's still very slow on the H1 townbound because of an accident just after Kunia Road. The slowdown starts before Kualakai Parkway. If you're heading in from Kapolei, Farrington is a good alternate. After the accident, you'll move fine all the way to downtown. From the east, the H1 is slow from the 11th Avenue on-ramp to the McCauley overpass. Clear from the windward side on the Palaiwilikeleke and the H3. Kamehameha Highway is moving fine down the coast this morning.
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3: 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We deliver aloha.

0: I'm catching some heat, man. Catching some heat about this Love Island thing. Texter says, good morning. OMG, must be a really, really slow sports day. Love Island, can I text in about my favorite K-drama shows now?
1: Yes.
0: Yeah, feel free. Yeah, absolutely. Hey, this is Dog Days of Summer stuff right here. And we all have our guilty pleasures. Chris, didn't you make an admission during the commercial break? Where are you going this week?
2: I'm going to Anime Expo in Los Angeles.
0: An Anime Expo in Los Angeles. We all have our guilty pleasure things, whether it's, you know, kind of a smutty reality show or some nerdy Anime Expo, you know, Comic-Con. Like, we all have those kinds of interests.
1: Chris, if I ask you to buy something, can I Venmo you?
2: Absolutely.
0: This texter says, Kanoa, have you seen RuPaul's Drag Race? I haven't, but I hear good things.
1: Very good show.
0: It's a very highly lauded, critically acclaimed show. All right, we have a William on the line, 808-296-1500. William from Seattle. Hey, what's up?
3: Hey, I don't know what's worse, Love Island talk or an hour of bumper music coming out of that commercial. What are you guys doing over there? You get paid to talk. I don't want to listen to no music for a couple of minutes. What's going on?
0: Hey.
3: Love Island? Are you serious? I tell you, for one show I miss and it's 20 minutes of Love Island talk? What is this nonsense? Tanner, would you get a hold of the place? I know you've only been gone a couple of weeks. Do something about this.
1: You certainly sound a lot clearer today.
0: Yeah. Hey, Billy, how's the box that you broke?
3: Hey, it's actually doing better. I think I'll be back in the show tomorrow, Tanner. So you don't have to come in tomorrow, Tanner. I'll handle it. And we're not going to talk about Love Island. Good Lord.
1: I'm all for the Love Island talk.
0: Hey,
1: man.
0: Don't judge. Don't judge. Don't knock it till you try it, buddy.
1: Oh, no. I spoke too soon.
0: Your phone started breaking up, Billy. Like so predictably, right on cue, your phone started breaking up. So we didn't hear that last comment you made.
3: I was just saying, I want to hear the top five things Chris is more excited to see at the Anime Expo.
0: Oh, okay. All right. Well, Chris is on the phone. He was receiving
1: a
0: number of phone calls. I think maybe some of them in response to the Love Island reference. And so that was part of the reason why we had that long music bed lead in back from the break. But he's on the phone right now. When he gets back off the phone, I am going to task him with the top five list that you are requesting for this Anime Expo. What is your guilty pleasure, Billy?
1: Watching the Mariners lose.
0: Whoa!
3: Professional wrestling.
0: Okay. Yeah.
1: Your guilty pleasure is a popular thing.
0: Well, but I mean, Love Island's a popular thing. It's a guilty pleasure.
3: I mean, a 43-year-old man watching professional wrestling, that's not the most popular thing, but I'll watch me a good wrestling show from now and then. Real quick, have you guys talked World Cup at all?
1: Yes. We had Jordan Helly on.
0: Yeah, our real soccer expert.
3: That's nice, because yesterday might have been the single greatest day of soccer in the history of the world. I don't know how much you guys have talked about it. Two shootouts. You have Brazil winning in the last minute against Japan. This World Cup, dare I say, the greatest sporting event, and I will continue to say it, the greatest sporting event of all time, continues to deliver. And so I'm just glad you were able to spend some time talking about it, because I know when Canola's in charge, Tanner, it's hard to get some World Cup in. I've got to fight for my World Cup preview I do with him for 5 minutes a show. Canola, not the biggest soccer guy, but I just got to say, yesterday was an all-time soccer day.
0: Yeah, we pretty much framed it like that in hour number one. You know what could really do you good, Billy? Listening to the show. That could also help out, especially when you make these impromptu appearances.
3: By the way, did you hear LeBron's not going back to the Lakers? We haven't talked about that at all.
0: Hey, I wanted to ask you this. I want your opinion on this too, Tanner. Penalty kicks, PKs in a World Cup or at the end of, you know, soccer matches in general, to decide when it's high stakes, to decide championships or moving on in the World Cup, whatever it is. But the PK shootout finish of to a soccer match, is that the best overtime finish in any sport?
3: Yes.
1: Tanner? Okay, that's it.
0: Tanner?
1: I'll say yes, unless it's a team I want to win.
0: Okay. Would you like to embellish that a little bit there, Billy? Elaborate.
3: Did you guys watch yesterday? Was that not the most pressure-packed everything from the moment of, like, it doesn't give you a chance to really catch your breath, right? One team either makes it or misses it, but say they miss it, but you can't even catch your breath because the next, you got to watch the whole thing. You watch the soccer player stroll in from midfield. Mm-hmm. He's got to grab the ball. You can feel his heart pounding through his chest. You can feel the entire stadium on their feet. It's just one of the most dramatic, suspenseful, amazing situations in all professional sports. And I don't know how much you caught it yesterday, but some of those shots at the end, you could tell that those guys were pressuring out. But it was just unbelievable theater for 20 minutes, however long it was. It was incredible. I don't know what people – I hear a lot of people have a problem with shootouts. Keep playing until you score a goal. No, you can be playing forever out there. Line them up, penalty kick style. Sometimes it might be the best sporting event you can see. It's amazing theater, amazing suspense. I love it.
0: Yeah, I kind of love it too. You can't realistically play soccer forever. Like, there's just too much running. Like, you just can't – like a baseball game, maybe you can be like, all right, these guys are sitting around for half an inning, so I think we can pull this off. But, yeah, soccer, you just can't realistically do it forever. So there has to be something that can cap it. And, yeah, the PKs is pretty righteous. Tanner?
1: I think they're cool. I think they're dramatic. I will say there is a part of me that is on the line of just keep playing until someone scores. Because I don't know. There's a part of me that's just like, it does definitely, and I know it's like apples and oranges, but it is kind of like if a baseball game goes to like the 14th inning and they're like, all right, let's just see who can hit 5 home runs. You know what I mean? Where like
0: that's what they did in the All-Star game that 1 year. Well,
1: yeah, and this is the thing. It's certainly dramatic. I think it's really great. It was amazing television yesterday. Hold on. There is that part of me competitively where
0: He's hedging.
1: If I were in the game, I would be like, just let me play for 15 more minutes. I'm going to get this goal.
3: Tanner, you're telling me you've watched a baseball game that has gotten to the 13th inning, and instead of going, you know what would be awesome right now? Just a little 5-man home run derby to end it. And instead you're like, no, you know what? I'd rather watch a 14th inning of this same baseball game. You are out of your mind. A home run derby.
1: I'm a Boston Red Sox fan. The best game in our history was like an 18-inning game. The best game of baseball I've ever watched was a game that went into the next day, Billy.
3: That was a great game. All right, I'll give you that one game, that one time.
1: I feel like I'm the one person where that situation doesn't work
3: every single time.
0: All right, everybody, just calm down, Billy. We're gonna try this again tomorrow, are we?
3: We're gonna try.
0: Okay,
3: I think we're good.
0: Okay, Billy will join us, I think, possibly remotely, maybe from Seattle tomorrow on the show as the co-host. Hopefully, keep your fingers crossed. Knock on wood. All that stuff. Talk to you tomorrow, Billy.
3: All right, see you guys.
0: All right, 808-296-1500, the number to call or text. 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
0: All right, let's do it. Best and worst. Let's go.
15: Best and worst.
0: All right, what is your best?
1: My best, I'm going to go with the Boston Red Sox and Caleb Durbin, the guy that started out his year in Boston hitless forever. In June, his OPS is 974. He's hitting 325. 6 home runs in June alone. Caleb Durbin and the Boston Red Sox. Playoff team?
0: Playoffs? All right, my best is yesterday was the 10th annual Marcus Mariota Motivate Foundation Golf Tournament Fundraiser. It's an awesome event. They do such a good job. It's sort of a labor of love for him and his family, his mom, Elena, dad, Toa, who worked so hard in putting all the details together. It was a great honor to MC it for the 10th year, and it's really something that I take great pride in being a part of. All right, you got anything else?
1: I got another best.
0: Oh, okay.
1: One of your Spurs, Julian Champagne. 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
0: All right, my worst, MLB, Major League Baseball, gets denied in an attempt to trademark play ball. They got shut down. All right, more on that perhaps tomorrow. Billy, hopefully joining tomorrow. We'll see you then, folks.
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25: 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Simmons. Apple TV lead MLS analyst Taylor Twellman. Actor Colin Hanks. And now, it's Rich Eisen.
28: All right, everybody, welcome to this edition of the Rich Eisen Show, last day of June. We're right there, man. We're right there.
0: Wow.
28: Football season's right around the corner as we're in the midst of football season with the World Cup off the hizzy yesterday, as Stuart Scott would say back in the day with me. That was ridiculous action that we saw in the World Cup knockout rounds. Three matches yesterday, three coming up today, right in the middle of today's program, the Ivory Coast, or is it just Ivory Coast? Mike, is it the Ivory Coast?
6: Oh, good question.
0: Ivory Coast.
28: You don't know? Oh, really?
6: Oh.
28: Okay.
6: Oh.
28: It's Ivory
0: if
28: Coast.
0: I'm wrong.
28: I need to get this right because J.K. Simmons is in our green room, Academy Award winner, and he roots for the Ohio State. You know what I mean? So I want to make it sure. Is it the Ivory Coast?
6: Well, no, it's just Ivory Coast
28: against Norway,
0: right. Come on.
28: Which means the Netherlands is out, but we still have a Holland playing for Norway. We're going to be rolling in that one. France takes on Paraguay. Germany took on Paraguay yesterday, which improved the United States win over Paraguay. France taking on Sweden. Mexico taking on Ecuador. Let's go. Taylor Twellman in hour three to talk about everything that we just saw. And it's going to be great. Colin Hanks, one of our favorites, is returning in hour number three. He's in the latest season of Silo on Apple TV. And we're going to do the usual with him, which means we play the stepdad game. What do you mean by that?
6: That's great.
28: Apparently, he and his dad, who you might know as the cowboy from Toy Story.
0: Yep.
28: You know, among other things. Apparently, he and his dad, when they watch football games together, look at the coaches on the sidelines and wonder what type of stepfather that coach would be. And we've got a whole new round of coaches for him to play that game with later on in hour three. It's a delight every single time he appears. And J.K. Simmons is in the new television show on MGM Plus called The Westies. And he's going to be joining us in about 17 minutes time now to talk about all of that. He might, you know, make a mention or two about the Ohio State or his favorite baseball team, the Detroit Tigers, which waxed my Yankees last night for their fifth straight loss. How are you over there, Chris Brockman?
6: Well, the Red Sox are one of the hottest teams of baseball, winners of 8-11. I'm doing excellent.
28: Good to see you over there. DJ Mikey D is in D's Nuts. Mike Del Tufo.
29: Morning,
28: good to see you. TJ Jefferson, is that candle lit over there?
29: What candle's lit. They should just cancel baseball.
28: Your team needs a seance.
29: We need a restart.
28: Yankees haven't won in about a week. Yeah. Ever since Coop went to summer camp.
6: Oh.
28: Yeah, Yankees haven't won ever since he went. Okay. So we got to clean that house.
29: Yeah, we got to clean the house. So Coop took the mojo with him?
28: Yeah, 844-204-RICH, number to dial to have a conversation with us today. Listen, folks. LeBron James might be in play. I'm serious. Brian Windhorst, who is in this chair next to me, in which J.K. Simmons will settle in.
29: I seen him.
28: Academy Award winner.
29: I seen
28: settle him. In. And he said that LeBron James has not made himself available to talk directly with the Los Angeles Lakers about a contract. The problem with that is, for the Lakers, is that between the Knicks winning it all, words I just love to say, between the Knicks completing their comeback on the San Antonio Spurs for a fourth game in the NBA Finals, and 6 p.m. Eastern tonight, 3 o'clock El Segundo, California time. Again, our studio is just up the street, or we're up the street.
29: I left my walk.
28: We're a little bit north from the Lakers facility. Okay. And
2: here it comes.
4: Literally, as you're talking about LeBron, there is LeBron James news via Shams on Twitter right now. LeBron James will continue his NBA career next season, but has informed the Lakers that they can move on without him because he will play elsewhere.
28: Okay.
4: Clutch Sports CEO Rich Paul has told ESPN this. What? That is 1 minute ago.
28: Well, then, he's in play.
4: Wow.
28: Because, again, if he wasn't making himself available to talk in the negotiating window with the Lakers, then he clearly wanted to talk to everyone else.
4: Yeah, buddy.
28: If he's, like, basically like, yeah, no, I'm playing golf.
4: He's very busy.
28: I can't meet with you to talk about a contract in the negotiating window, the exclusive negotiating window between the end of the NBA Finals and 3 o'clock local time here in El Segundo, California. He clearly wanted to talk to somebody else, and he's going to talk to somebody else.
5: You can go home now.
28: The question is now, obviously, the where. Where is it best for him to ring chase? Because I imagine that's what it's going to be about. And how much of a haircut is he willing to take?
4: Yeah.
28: Because he doesn't seem to be, so far in recent days, interested in doing, say, what Aaron Rodgers did with the Pittsburgh Steelers, which is pay for way less than what his first ballot Hall of Fame career mandates somebody with that resume. And LeBron is playing at the top of his game in a way that I don't think Aaron Rodgers is or has, despite flashes of Rodgers. And I'm making this analogy because I'm talking about somebody in the similar age group at the end of a career looking for one last shot. And the question is, where is it? Does he go back to places where he's once belonged, to use the Beatles phrase? Does he go back to Cleveland? Does he go back to Miami? Wouldn't that be an interesting way to bolster the Giannis acquisition in Miami, is to welcome LeBron back to South Beach? And that means only one thing if he does go back to Miami. And I'm totally speculating here off the top of my head. I have no idea what they can pay LeBron, fit in or anything like that. But if he does go back to Miami, well, there's only one way to find out about it. That's him sitting down with Jim Gray to take his talents there. Or does he go to Golden State? And Brian Windhorst said on the family of ESPN shows on this day that the Warriors were going to attempt to sign LeBron tonight. 3 o'clock, right in the middle of your California day. Does LeBron look at Steph Curry and call him teammate as opposed to opponent and friendly, frenemy, I guess, right? Mm. Does he join Steph and Draymond and Jimmy Butler? Because apparently the Warriors have told Jimmy Butler they're not trading him, which means I guess the Wizards are uninterested in coughing up Anthony Davis. Kristaps Porzingis just showed up in Golden State, did he not?
2: He's back 2 years, $40 million.
28: So is Uncle Al, right? Didn't Horford stay put there too?
2: I think so, yeah.
28: So
2: they're the all-old team.
28: I guess. What is it, like Cocoon 4?
2: Probably.
28: You know, they jump in the Chase Center pool with the regenerative eggs at the bottom?
2: Seems like it.
28: I mean, how close is LeBron to the Brimley line?
2: Oh, I mean, he's
0: not far.
2: Minus 8, right?
28: He's probably close.
29: I think he's already been.
1: By the way, the Brimley line.
29: He's already been in that pool, to be honest with you.
1: The Brimley line is really funny.
28: So, who else? Who else would LeBron jump in with?
5: Old, too old.
28: Who else would he jump in with? I don't know what. It's definitely Portland's got a bunch of point guards now.
0: Yeah,
28: and Ja Morant.
29: Ja, baby.
2: I mean, that's a huge trade, by the way.
28: I know that. That actually happened yesterday.
2: Yeah, yesterday
28: as well.
2: Without giving up any picks, too.
29: That was the key. They still Portland doesn't trade picks.
28: I'm only just throwing that out. There's no chance LeBron goes there.
29: No.
28: Certainly if the owner's like, what do you mean we're giving away T-shirts just for the playoffs? What are we talking about? LeBron's not playing for that guy.
2: Yeah, this feels like Warriors or bust.
28: Really?
2: Yeah.
28: Cleveland? You don't think going back to the land, winning one more time, finishing up, going back home, going to the East?
2: But he'd been there, done that.
29: Yeah, it's already over. But I see what you're saying because it would be put a nice, you know, cap on everything.
2: But he did that already.
29: But he has done it. But
28: so the Warriors.
29: But going home at the end is always, always seems like the Warrior tries to travel. The Warrior.
28: Listen, if I'm the Warriors,
2: I'm gonna run back the Olympics.
28: If I'm the Warriors, I move heaven and earth to make sure this happens.
2: I'm with you.
28: Certainly, if they have closed the door on the Lakers so publicly that there's not even a leverage play to be made, then what does that mean for the Lakers? Let's hit on that. Based on obviously never say never, but the fact that he's said, oh, I'm done golfing long enough to tell you we're done.
29: Go kick rocks.
28: Okay, go kick rocks. You know, go hand your game balls out to somebody else.
29: You know,
28: so
29: he's going to be a Warrior. It's already been
28: that if
2: feels like it.
28: If this is in fact the case, he does leave a trophy in the case here in Los Angeles. He exhilarated fans for years. I know they didn't win. More than one. And I know when they won one, he was in the bubble. I get it. Everybody had to play under the same awful circumstances. And they were the most successful at it. But that just means, clearly, they're moving on with Luka and Austin Reeves. If I'm not mistaken, did I see amongst all of this World Cup craziness and everything doom scrolling for any other actual real news, DeAndre Ayton opted back in?
2: He did, yeah. Okay. Yeah, you saw that. Yeah.
28: Now,
29: really? Okay, I missed that.
2: Yeah.
28: And so I don't know who else they can add, but that does feel like the Lakers are not still in the realm of the Thunder and Spurs, fair to say, without LeBron playing the way that he did last playoffs.
2: Shams adding that the Lakers expressed to James that they wanted him back.
28: Of course.
2: But he has decided to move on.
28: Let me tell you what the Lakers wanted. Him to finish his career here in L.A. and for them to fet him in the manner in which they're used to fetting people who have, A, won a championship there, or B, an all-time great. That's what they do. But something happened.
29: So no fetting will happen?
28: No fetting.
29: Ain't going to be no fetting?
28: Well, I mean, there'll be a welcome back video played on the screen.
29: The boos are going to be.
28: No, boos.
29: Oh, they're going to boo him.
28: They'll boo him in this town?
29: Yeah, I believe so, Rich.
28: No chance.
29: All right.
28: No way.
29: We'll see.
28: This they'll be happy to lay this at the feet of Laker fans. Will be happy to lay this at the feet of Rob Pelinka more than LeBron James.
29: There's a number one Laker fan we could call right now.
2: I was going to say we have a second hour open. We need to put up the bat signal for O'Shea.
28: Because, and you think he will blame this on LeBron?
29: Not blame. It's not about
28: like the
29: blame.
28: Point where they will boo him.
29: You were gone, so you're no longer with us. So you're against us. So now we got to boo you.
2: This guarantees no statue, right?
28: I would assume so.
7: Left.
29: Let me call this guy, man.
28: Is there a statue of anybody out there who left?
2: He's not awake.
28: Other than Pat Riley?
2: Yeah. Shaq left.
28: Shaq left.
7: He's not on his way.
28: I mean, listen, statues aside, I don't know if he had a statue-type run here in Los Angeles either, quite honestly.
2: I'm not disagreeing.
28: Okay, so a disappointing result for Laker fans that wanted to see LeBron finish here. He goes to Golden State. Let's just put it out there before we put a ribbon on this and return an hour or two. You want to send up the, are you sending up the signal to O'Shea Jackson Jr.?
2: Yeah, do it. Tell him.
29: Texting him right now.
2: He's got to wake up first.
29: Yeah, he's probably asleep.
28: All right. Well, I mean, this news might have awakened him. He might have just woken up
2: he's
28: like,
2: probably
28: wait a minute.
2: Is blown up right now.
28: Wait a minute. Is that a 9 on my clock to start? What is happening?
7: When he does wake up and he sees it.
29: He texted me yesterday about something. He goes, all right, man, if not, then I'm going to go back to sleep. I'm like, bro, it's 10:15.
28: Nice. But
2: I'm going to go back to sleep.
28: Back to sleep.
7: Wow. Can't even sleep till 10.
28: Oh, my God. Can't sleep till 10.
7: No, I can't sleep past 6.
28: I mean, I can't get out of here.
2: Well,
28: I wake up at 3, and it's like, what am I going to do for the next hour?
7: Exactly.
28: Stop my brain from
29: 4:46.
28: We're getting off topic.
2: Off topic.
28: Before we bring on J.K. Simmons. The Golden State Warriors, Curry, Draymond, Butler, healthy when returning, LeBron,
2: Porzingis,
28: Horford,
29: Tingus Pingus.
2: Does Clay come back?
28: Sure.
29: How are they going to fit all these people?
28: No. But LeBron's going to have to... $50 million is not going to happen, right?
2: Oh, we're looking at 15 to 20.
28: Well, I mean, that's not a haircut he's taken, ever.
2: No.
28: He clearly doesn't need it either.
2: Nope, he's doing just fine.
28: Yeah, and somebody they tell him, hey, on occasion, you know, go to Los Angeles, go back home, be with your kids. You know, we'll figure it out. Everyone will understand.
2: Bronny's Laker deal became guaranteed yesterday.
28: Okay. So I'm just saying, are they championship caliber?
2: No.
28: Okay. TJ Jefferson, are they championship caliber?
29: The Los Angeles Lakers?
28: No.
29: Oh.
28: The Golden State Warriors as constituted if this happens.
29: Look, man, if this had happened in 2018, then you'd be talking about maybe a 72-10 run. It's guys, man, Father Time.
28: I understand that.
29: And look, they're going to be as good as anybody for certain stretches of time, but those aches and pains they accumulate, man. And I don't know if they can hang with the young Bulls Spurs.
28: I'm just saying it sounds like they could. I'm not saying with the Bulls. I'm saying they could do enough damage to get a decent position in the playoffs from which they just catch fire and good luck. Trying to beat Landry Shamet and the defending champion Knicks.
29: I am Landry Shamet.
28: Good luck trying to keep up with Hart.
7: Good luck.
28: Bridges,
29: Alvarado,
28: yeah, those guys.
29: New York Knicks won the NBA.
28: That's correct. Say it with your chest, TJ.
29: New York Knickerbockers are your NBA champions.
28: They are.
29: Who would have thunk it?
28: Yes. Okay, let's take a break. 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When we come back, the Academy Award winner, Buckeye, Tiger. Oh, look at that picture. From one of his many appearances, being so smug about my Wolverines. J.K. Simmons, Academy Award winner, coming up next.
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0: radio audiences just returned to the Academy Award winning actor J.K. Simmons here in support of the Westies, which is going to premiere on MGM Plus in the middle of next month, July 12th. Everybody check it out here on the program. It takes place in, as you mentioned, Hell's Kitchen. You said you've lived there. Is that when you were just starting out? Or
1: that was when I was waiting tables and going and doing regional theater, you know, in Buffalo or Boston or Minneapolis for a couple of months, and then coming back and
0: making ends meet,
1: seeing if they had an opening at Joe Allen again so I could walk home with a pocket full of tips through the Westies gang in Hell's Kitchen.
0: Is that...
1: Yeah, yeah.
0: Come on.
1: Kind of looking over my shoulder at 1 a.m. with a pocket full of cash.
0: I don't know if there's, you know, if the statute of limitation has expired on that. But did you guys shoot this in New York, or was that
1: shot? We shot it in Toronto.
0: Okay.
1: Yeah, because...
0: Got it. You know, I understand that way. Yeah, the way the world works in that regard.
1: Yeah, there's people aren't making a lot of stuff in New York and L.A. these days.
0: But I imagine when you were doing a ton of Law and Orders and whatever, you were living in New York at that time as well, or no?
1: Yeah, I was in New York from 82 to 03.
0: Right.
1: And then we've been L.A., and now we're back, and now we're... I'm not sure where I live.
0: Because they shot Oz in New Jersey, right? Didn't they shoot that?
1: Oz started out in Chelsea.
0: In Chelsea?
1: In the old Chelsea the flower warehouse on 9th Avenue. Okay. And then we moved to Bayonne, lost the lease. Typical New York story. You know, the landlord goes, yeah, we're good. And then after the show was a hit, he was like, hey, how about three times the rent?
0: Right.
1: You know.
0: What do you like doing about this show? What do you like?
1: It's a great cast, man, and actually, Tom Brittany, who plays Jimmy Rourke, is a proper Englishman, as is his sidekick, Stanley Morgan, who plays his sidekick.
0: Yes,
1: and the variety of dialects that were flying around that room, because we're all playing, you know, New York 19, you know, mm-hmm. tough guys, blue collar from New York. And Titus is the only one that, like, it was like, you know, sounds like that in actual life. Just a fantastic international cast. Alan Leach, Sarah Bulger, because some of the Irish, Vincent Walsh, some of the Irish are fresh off the boat Irish. And yes. Some of us are like second, third generation.
0: And again, the Westies is premiering on July 12th on MGM Plus. And it just, I love talking, you know, sports with you, despite your sometimes biting commentary on the teams that I root for. Explain to me again how you are a diehard Buckeye and a diehard Tiger fan. Because I do know, you know, Urban Meyer and Jim Harbaugh were born in the same hospital in Toledo, Ohio, and that Southeast Michigan and Northwest Ohio is an area similar to, like, the greater metropolitan area of New York City. Where do you find... How does one... do this?
1: That just made me wonder if Zach McKinstry was maybe born at that same hospital. Could, also from Toledo,
0: potentially.
1: It's absolute family history in my case. Mm-hmm. My dad was teaching junior high general music when I was born in Detroit.
0: Yeah.
1: And then when I was 10 years old, might have just turned 11, I think 10 years old, he got a job at the Ohio State University. So I moved there mid-60s. All my new little knucklehead pals in fourth grade were either Cleveland fans or Cincinnati fans.
0: Yes.
1: And I was like, no, I'm a Tigers fan. And then the conveniently,
0: Reds never spoke to you? Like
1: the
0: big red machine never?

0: Ash ball.
1: Right. You know. But, yeah, I mean, I have vivid memories of watching the game from that great distance.
2: 440 feet, right?
1: 440 center. To dead center with the flagpole in play.
3: I miss that kind of, actually.
2: I'll never forget, again, the first time I went to Tiger Stadium when I was at Michigan, because I'm like, okay, I got to see what this stadium is all about. And I had obstructed view seats.
1: Yeah.
2: And I had to go like, you know, this to go to see, you know, a base hit to right field. I had to like lean around one pole to see around another pole.
1: Which you can still find in Fenway.
2: That's true.
1: Right.
2: Obstructed view seats.
3: Oh, yeah.
1: Yeah. Yeah.
2: Well, you don't sit obstructed view anymore. Look at you now.
3: Not anymore.
2: You don't know those people anymore. Who are you? I don't even know who you are anymore.
3: I haven't been to a game in a while.
2: No, I do remember that. And I also remember pulling a New York thing, which is cheer during the last two lines of the national anthem.
1: Yeah.
2: And Tiger fans looking at me like, what is your malfunction? This is the national
1: anthem. We're singing a song here. It's about the United States of America. You want
2: to
1: shut up? Yeah.
2: That happened.
1: If you're not singing, and I'm
2: like,
1: shut up.
2: Because I'm like, you know, we're cheering, hey, last two lines. And then I go to Chicago, and they're cheering throughout the entire national anthem for the Blackhawks game. And I'm like, you know, the Midwest is, like, you can't figure this thing out, you know?
1: Times change.
2: I know. They do indeed. They do indeed. It was also a part of my professionalism that forced to the limit, to be quite honest with you, to be the host of this year's National Football League draft and have as many the Ohio State Buckeyes being mentioned.
1: There were
2: the
1: first a few
2: 11
1: there, weren't there?
2: Picks of this draft.
1: Yeah, I think, you know, I think the entire starting 11 plus one from 2 years ago.
2: Oh, yeah.
1: We're first-round draft picks.
2: Dude.
1: I mean, our defense.
2: Well, though, you had to be surprised, though, even though Carnell Tate was the first one, too. That was the big surprise of everything.
1: Yeah.
2: But, you know, the only reason why that might be a surprise is because of the younger kid that everybody keeps talking about, you know. But Tate is the real deal, man.
1: Yeah. No, I mean, he would have been the featured guy anywhere where number four was.
2: And Sonny Styles at the Combine, JK, was... I've never seen a workout like that.
1: Yeah.
2: And I'll tell you the story. I've mentioned it once before here, is that after he dominated that workout at the Combine, we ran into a couple of the NFL Network producers ran into him in our hotel. We were all staying in the same spot, or he was having a meal, you know, after killing it. And one of the producers went up to him and said, congratulations on it. And he legitimately asked our producer, was that any good?
1: Did I do okay?
2: Yeah, basically is what he said. Like a humility on top of...
1: On top of being an absolute beast. And he's like monstrous too, you know, which...
2: He kept going.
1: Yeah.
2: Same thing with Arvel Reese as well, who's going to be playing in New York. But TJ, over your right shoulder, is a Cowboy fan.
1: And ew.
2: I know. I know.
1: All right.
3: It's true, it's true.
2: But...
1: Well, where's he from? Do you come by it honestly?
3: Oh,
2: yes. This is a great question.
3: Hold on.
1: Good. Okay.
4: I believe I do, JK. I grew up in the middle of Pennsylvania around the time that the Steelers were dominating. But for some reason, I saw that star every Saturday and decided I didn't want to be like my other friends. I wanted to be different, much like you.
1: Okay.
2: Oh,
4: so I went the Cowboys route.
1: So you're a victim of marketing, basically.
4: You could say that. I'm the only non-Cowboy fan in my family. Or non-Steeler fan, I should say, in my family.
1: Okay. All right.
2: I brought that up because...
4: Oh, because we got Caleb Downs and everything's going to be all right.
1: Oh, it sure is.
4: Everything's going to be all right.
1: Yeah.
4: I'm looking, I cannot wait to watch this kid.
2: Because we had him on our show at the Combine, and he was already a professional.
1: Yeah.
2: Like polished.
1: I mean, he was a professional when he was a sophomore. Yeah.
2: You know? Yeah. I don't know how the hell Alabama, I guess, you know, Saban left, so Alabama just, like, that's the end of that.
1: Oops.
2: I know. Do we just gloss over the 4 years of Michigan beating them in a row, or do we just gloss over that?
1: Yeah, I think so.
2: Okay. It's not your kind of tempo, huh?
1: I mean, we could talk about Indiana. What?
2: By the way, I can't get enough of Kurt Cignetti.
1: Fantastic!
2: I love that guy.
1: Absolutely.
2: I'm almost obsessed with him.
1: And you know? My daughter, who is now a

0: giant Ohio State fan, like, mm-hmm. wants to hit him in the face. he brings out the just his competitiveness is so, like, so just right there and in your face. And I was telling all my Buckeye fans from, like, game five, I was like, Indiana is for real. And they were like, it's Indiana. And I was like, not anymore.
1: Not anymore.
0: Yeah.
1: But I'm also thinking that for next year, too. JK.
0: Oh, yeah. No, they're.
1: Because we had them on just to, again, as soon as they won the national championship, I'm asking, come on. And he just went underground. He pops up a little bit for other shows. And I'm like, come on, let's get him on.
0: He's recruiting.
1: I waited 6 months to get him. And he, I asked him, I'm like, what do you say where people think you're kind of a one-hit wonder? And he goes, we're going to have to prove it. But, you know, he got this twinkle, you know, and it's just, it's old school. It's old school.
0: It's what he is.
1: You say Woody, obviously I'll say Bo, but there's a certain turn back the clock mentality. Like when he was talking about the new kid who's playing quarterback for them, Josh Hoover from TCU. And he said, you know, because people talked about his turnover issues, including his coach, previous coach. And Segnetti said, well, he's meeting his two new best friends, a run game and a defense. And then he winks at the media. You know, like that's Midwest Big Ten football, man.
0: Yeah.
1: And Indiana's
0: in the age
1: of
0: the portal, you know.
1: Correct. And it's Indiana that's working it as well. So you're of the mindset that this is not a one-hit wonder.
0: Oh, no, they're for real. Yeah.
1: Damn right they are. But so are we, right? I mean,
0: you know.
1: So what do you mean?
0: No. Yeah, absolutely.
1: No, I mean, you just...
0: No, it's not like the program hasn't been decimated. No, you're right.
1: It's not decimated. You've got a lot of first-rounders to fill.
0: No, we have big shoes to fill.
1: You sure do.
0: We have big feet. We'll be fine.
1: I want to show this again. You were kind enough to do this the last time we were here. Del Tufo, this is your symbol, right?
2: No, I have one. I have one at home.
3: He bought two.
2: I bought two.
1: You signed this one. Not quite my tempo.
2: Mine says something.
1: Do you get a lot of that line when you're walking around? People say it to you?
0: I do.
1: Okay.
0: Yeah.
1: Is that the number one thing you get?
0: Yeah, it's up there. It's either that or looking for photos of Spider-Man.
1: Okay. Right. As J. Jonah Jameson. Or, yes. Three times you were J. Jonah Jameson, correct?
0: Well, three times and then a few times ever so briefly in the third, the current iteration of Spider-Man. Yeah.
1: Okay. This scene where you're throwing the symbol in that scene that does happen in Whiplash.
0: It's a chair, but whatever.
1: That's true. It's a chair. You throw the chair. There's the symbol. Okay, very good. But when you throw the chair and that scene that happens, was there anything that you took license on, or was that all on the page?
0: It was over the course of that whole shoot. It was 95% on the page.
1: Mm-hmm.
0: But Damien, like all like truly great writer directors, right. like. Is smart enough to know that once in a while, a Miles Teller or a J.K. Simmons, you know, can go right. off the map a little bit and find something else.
1: Was the chair on the
0: page? No. That was 100% scripted. And like kind of scary. It was not in a different way from slapping the crap out of Miles Teller, which was also fun.
1: Right.
0: throwing the chair was mildly concerning. And
1: what do you mean?
0: Well, because chairs are heavy, and I threw it at Miles Teller, like right over his head.
1: See,
0: when you're sitting on the stool at a drum kit, there's not a lot of places you can go quickly.
1: Mm-hmm.
0: So it was a little, and we were shooting that thing on a budget. It wasn't like they were like, oh, let's take all day to set this up and make some magic happen and have a stunt double. And no, it was like, throw the chair at Miles and let's move on.
1: How many takes?
0: Two.
1: That's it.
0: Yeah.
1: Okay.
0: I mean, it was a quick shoot.
1: Okay, man. And so when you're doing a scene like that and you know you've got to get that right, but you also have to stay in your character, how do you do something like that?
0: It's, I was glad that came along. When the whole thing came along, I was 59 years old, I think 58 when we were doing that.
1: Right.
0: And because there were, yeah, we had a lot of balls to keep in the air, and I was glad that that came after I was a pretty experienced old hand at all this silliness.
1: So you think early on in your career it would have been a more challenging?
0: Well, early on in my career, I was a terrible actor.
1: No, you weren't.
0: I was a terrible actor, and I learned, you know, in front of hundreds of people doing theater.
1: Yes.
0: You know, how to be a better actor over the course of many years with many very understanding directors.
1: Why would you call yourself a terrible actor earlier?
0: Because I was. And you can ask anybody who was there at the Big Fork Summer Playhouse in 1977. The guy playing the lead in Brigadoon was a good sing, no act kind of a guy.
1: No kidding.
0: Yeah.
1: So then where would you say you got your chops?
0: Well, there, really, like in summer theater in Montana.
1: Okay.
0: And then in Seattle, I moved to Seattle after college and did theater jobs there and was lucky enough to get different kinds of, you know, musical theater or Shakespeare or a new play or a comedy at a dinner theater.
1: Right.
0: And just become kind of eclectic and work with a lot of directors who helped mold me.
1: Well, I haven't asked Miles Teller this, but did you think you did scare him? Like, was he legitimately frightened of your character?
0: He was messing his pants the whole movie. Oh. He was terrified of me.
1: Is that right?
0: No. We would, like, immediately, because Miles is an alpha, right?
1: Right.
0: Like Damien had to, like, calm him down. But between takes, it was all just guy banter and sports talk,
1: right,
0: and, you know, BSing and, you know, Miles puffing his chest up and not being the whipping boy that his character was.
1: Sure. Well, I appreciate you coming on. Congrats on everything going on with your career, man, as always.
0: Thank you.
1: You're one of the and your Tigers.
0: Congrats on.
1: Hopefully the Lions are going to be particularly good in October for you because your baseball season's not lasted that long.
0: Well, we'll see. We'll see.
1: Did I
0: mean, it's a great
1: handle
0: pitching,
1: that appropriately? Or?
0: Great pitching matchup tonight.
1: Huh?
0: Skubal and Schlittler. I mean,
1: that is going to be great. And I do hope, in all seriousness, that Skubal sticks.
0: Please, from your mouth.
1: I know it's true. Like, there should be somebody on the Tigers as great as he is. You know what I mean?
0: Thank you.
1: And somebody that has gone, made himself like this, you know?
0: Sure.
1: I do hope this is the way it works out. But who the hell knows? With him, too. I mean, with the labor dispute that's potentially coming on that front, like, you know, how do you know how much money you're going to pay him? There's too much uncertainty.
0: Too much. And I just have my head buried in the sand about that whole
1: thing. Me too.
0: Labor? No, it'll be fine. It'll be fine.
1: I'm the same way. Certainly we don't talk about it as much on this show because I think nothing snaps off a radio or television quite like labor dispute talk. You know what I mean? You know, I do hope he gets to stay. But tonight, I do hope you are not a happy man this evening.
0: And I hope you're not a happy man this evening.
1: That's why we
0: always have great to see you.
1: Healthy respect. The Westies, 9 p.m. Eastern and Pacific on MGM Plus. J.K. 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

0: show. While the world watches the stars at the FIFA World Cup this summer, Hyundai has its eyes on the next generation of talent, the future stars who are already turning heads at age 14, because Next doesn't wait for an invitation, and neither do we. Hyundai's always moved the future within reach. We did it when we made advanced safety standard on every vehicle and engineered EVs with ultra-fast charging capability. Because the future isn't some far-off concept, it's already here. Next starts now. Hyundai, an official partner of FIFA. JK was just telling me he was in London last week.
1: Oh, nice.
0: When I believe England drew with Ghana. And he said the collective soccer football loving nation had their collective hair on fire when that happened.
2: I believe it.
0: So there's that. By the way, you know, if you're on the European continent, the knockout round hasn't gone well for you.
3: No. Are they over?
0: Yeah.
3: Wow.
0: They are. Oh, I believe the Western Hemisphere is currently 4-0 in the knockout round. If I'm not mistaken, let's check this out.
3: Norway and Ivory Coast in 10 minutes.
0: Woo! Paraguay knocked out Germany.
3: Yeah, Canada.
0: Morocco knocked out the Netherlands.
3: Yeah, Canada won on Sunday.
0: Yeah.
3: We're number one. Let's go.
0: We'll talk about it in hour three with Taylor Twellman. We'll have also some more World Cup chat, as I've got a top five World Cup observations.
3: Oh, I like
0: observations
3: that.
0: Through the group phase and
3: excellent.
0: The first handful of
3: excellent.
0: Knockout.
3: Excellent.
0: Round matchups. Frazier in Kentucky. I'm listening. That's definitely a Frazier joke.
4: Hey,
0: that's clearly over the head of this young man. What's up, Frazier? How are you?
4: I'm doing great. How about yourself?
0: How old are you, Frazier?
4: I'm 13 years old.
3: My man.
0: Ladies and gentlemen, Frazier in Kentucky. What's going on?
4: Yeah. All right. So, Rich, the Boston Celtics officially have a 2004 Nomar Garcia Parra crisis on their hands.
0: Ooh.
4: And Brad Stevens needs to prepare for the Nomar solution for this inevitable blockbuster trade.
0: All right.
4: So, yeah, look, we got Jaylen Brown, incredible basketball player, who carried a Tatumless basketball team last year all the way to the playoffs. Mm-hmm. I know they lost first round, still had a great year.
0: Yes.
4: Brown had a career year. He 28.7 points per game and was sixth in MVP voting. I mean, that's a great year. He did phenomenal. But he's getting undervalued in the trade. He's kind of mad about this whole fallout from the Giannis situation. And I would like to connect us all the way to the 2004 Nomar Garcia Parra fallout from the Alex Rodriguez trade.
0: Okay.
4: Nomar, right after that trade, was obviously he was pretty upset. There's a lot of famous things about him sulking in the dugout and just being upset. And I think, obviously, he's not gotten there yet, but I think Jaylen Brown right now is being a little immature. He's kind of getting in a fight with you media guys. And focusing on things he really should not be focusing on this offseason.
0: Hmm.
4: You should be paying more attention to preparing for the next season than worrying about aggregator clips and 19-second clips saying that he's the seventh best player on that title team. Obviously, he's not. He knows this. Doesn't have to go off on a rant like Stephen Hay to prove that. But
0: yeah.
4: And but yeah.
0: First of all, Frazier, I'm highly. Hold on a second.
4: Hold on
0: a second.
4: Yeah, sorry.
0: So,
4: yeah,
0: no, it's all good. It's all good. I'm highly impressed that somebody born, if I'm not mistaken, in either 2012 or 2013 is making a 2004 analogy.
2: I like that.
0: Chris, you'd like to correct Frazier's
3: work a
0: little
3: bit here? Well, the thing about the A-Rod deal.
0: He's my New England sports expert here on staff.
3: The rumored A-Rod deal that was nixed by the Players Association because A-Rod was going to take way less money.
4: Yeah.
3: Nomar was not in the deal. It was for Manny and a prospect named John Lester, who is probably a Hall of Famer.
0: Yeah, and I believe he's up for the Hall of Fame year.
3: He should absolutely make it.
0: Okay.
3: But yeah, that was Nomar wasn't in the deal. Nomar got traded mid-season because, you know, the vibes needed to change.
0: But but the analogy is understood that Jaylen Brown has got hurt feelings, and I don't blame him here.
4: Hold on. The Nomar trade I'm relating to, I know the Alex Rodriguez, that was for Manny and obviously John Lester, as you just said. but Nomar was going to get traded as part of that deal so they could bring A-Rod in. Am I correct? Yeah, and he found out about this, and he was very upset, which is exactly what's going on right now with Jaylen Brown after the Giannis trade.
0: Okay.
4: He's hearing these rumors. He's like, oh, my God, I lost my job to this guy. I almost went to Miami after everything I've done for this franchise. That is exactly what Nomar Garciaparra felt right after he heard that he might have gotten traded.
0: I love this.
4: Because of this whole A-Rod situation.
0: Frazier, it's the end of our hour. Thank you for calling in. Call back. Certainly, if you got a summer off, we'll be here. Frazier in Kentucky with some analogies from back in the day. And that wraps up hour one on the radio side.
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6: 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Tennis icon Serena Williams is making her unexpected return to the sport today as she takes on 20-year-old Australian Maya Joint in an opening round match on center court at Wimbledon. Joint won the first set 6-3. Earlier today, there was a major upset on the men's side. Fourth-seeded American Ben Shelton was beaten in a fifth-set super tiebreak by qualifier Otto Virtanen, who overcame some major obstacles to get the win.
7: Yeah, it definitely means a lot to me, like, get a big win on a big court in the favorite place. So, you know, just after, you know, having a tough year, also playing good but not getting good wins and, you know, playing, again, a lot of injury times, and I was sick a lot. So, you know, playing now 1 month every day, feeling healthy, playing, I think the results will come. So here we are.
6: The unseeded Finn rallied after being down 2-1. With this tennis update, I'm Erica Herskowitz, Westwood One Sports.
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0: What is the plan for Miami to build around Giannis?
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20: Earlier on the show, Academy Award winning actor J.K. Simmons. Coming up, Apple TV lead MLS analyst Taylor Twellman. Actor Colin Hanks. And now, it's Rich Eisen.
0: Hour number two of the Rich Eisen Show is on the air. Taylor Twellman's going to join us top of hour number three to talk about the World Cup. Then we've got Colin Hanks in studio, and it's going to be a fun hour number three. Hour number two is just for us. 844-204-RICH, number to dial to have a conversation. We had hour one with the Academy Award winning actor J.K. Simmons here in studio. It all began with the latest, what do we call it, a Shams bomb? What do we call it?
3: Sure. I think that's fine.
0: Sham shout. I don't know.
3: Sham shout.
23: Sham's bomb. I mean, it rhymes.
0: LeBron's told the Lakers, we're done.
23: LeBron James. LeBron.
0: Rich Paul told ESPN that he's told the Lakers they can move on without him because he's playing elsewhere. That he's gonna play. The Lakers expressed to James that they wanted him back, but the NBA's all-time leading scorer decides to move on elsewhere, says Sham.
3: Yeah, a little follow-up to that. Anthony Slater covers the Warriors for ESPN. He has said that the Warriors have not been given any indication that they're the front runners. And while there's optimism, some say that they will be a level of recruitment required to get LeBron up in Golden State.
0: Yeah, man, I mean, if LeBron is going to go through free agency, I would imagine this is going to take a while.
3: A tour? Are we doing a tour?
0: I don't know about tour. Some people have to come there. Yeah, he's gonna
23: he's not going to them.
0: The mountain's got to come to him. Yeah, right? I mean, yeah. Chris Haynes, you pop it up on the screen here. Chris Haynes says the Cavs are interested. Yeah, you bet they are. Cavs are interested.
3: If you're the Heat,
0: I'm like, you want to play with Giannis?
3: What about the Spurs? Hey, come mentor Wemby. We're that close to a title. We can get you. We are the best spot to get you that.
0: The question is what is he willing to take as compensation? That's it. Has LeBron ever taken a discount? Did he do it with Cleveland as a hometown? I don't know. I'm not familiar off the top of my head here about it.
3: Let me look.
0: Jeannie Buss has sent out on the Lakers, which is his ex, okay? Shorts on the Instagram as well. A statement, thank you, LeBron. One of the greatest athletes in history will be thankful for his eight years with the Lakers, including the title under the toughest imaginable circumstances. That's true. Again, I'm always the don't tell me about an asterisk.
3: Oh, you mean the oldest team in the league got 4 months of rest?
0: The countless records he broke in purple and gold. We wish him all the best in the future, both on the court and off. He will always be a cherished part of the Lakers family. Has O'Shea answered the bat signal? Or
23: he's going.
0: He's occupied.
23: O'Shea's on the way. He's going to call in within the next few minutes.
0: Okay,
23: so. But his last text was, and let me just make sure I quote him correctly. Let me take a shower since it's over the phone. So that's your boy.
0: What the heck does that matter? What? The shower means he's getting ready for Zoom. What does that mean?
23: It's just he was just trying to be. He was joking. Let me take a shower since it's over.
0: Oh, if he's fully showered, then I want to see him.
23: Oh, you want to Zoom?
0: Yeah,
3: man.
0: Tell him if he's showered.
23: You know what? I'm just going to call him here.
3: TJ, this is a fun game that we like to. Yeah. Oh, you're going to call him. I was going to say, you want to play LeBron James career earnings game?
0: Ooh. Oh, it's got to be a billion.
3: Oh no.
1: No, hold it's on.
23: 1.4.
3: No, career earnings, NBA salary only.
23: 750.
1: 450.
3: 580.
0: 580.
3: That's a lot.
0: Well, then you count him. He's a billionaire, so.
3: It's a lot.
0: Yeah, I mean, a billionaire. So. Ring chasing in sports. You know what I mean?
3: Yeah.
0: Like, so.
3: And that's what I'm saying. The best
0: that's
3: shot.
0: What saying. So,
3: it's not Golden State. Golden State is not the best shot to win a championship.
0: And by the way, and when you're talking about salary caps in the NBA and space and things of that nature, it's similar in my mind to the draft, where it's like, I don't care what hat you're wearing, you're going to be on another team, you already know it, but we're still letting you wear a hat. Bobby Marks sent out on social, who's got money in free agency? There's three teams with cap space and 9.4 million room as a mid-level.
3: Okay.
0: Brooklyn, the Bulls, and the Lakers.
3: He's not playing for
0: I got it. There's $9 million. 15 million non-tax mid-level and 5.5 million biannual. What does that mean? You can build, you know what I mean? There's half the associations there. Atlanta, Boston, Charlotte, Dallas, Detroit, Clippers, Memphis, Milwaukee, New Orleans, Philadelphia, Portland, San Antonio, Utah, and Washington. So out of all of them, with all due respect, right, you got Boston, Detroit. I mean, does he want to go play with Cooper Flagg and Dusty May and Kyrie?
23: Hey, come play with the Clippers and win us a chip if you're
0: that ain't happening.
23: All right? Come on, why not?
0: San Antonio.
3: Dallas, San Antonio. I mean, San Antonio is the best shot to win a title.
0: Correct. I mean, they were in game 7 of the analytics finals with the Cavs, another team that's interested.
23: That's true.
0: In
23: analytically,
0: LeBron, right? Analytically, they were playing for it.
3: Right
0: game
3: there.
0: 7.
3: They were just right.
0: Right. There. All right. Do we have the video of Kenny Atkinson in the analytics parade?
3: Oh,
0: all right.
3: Man.
0: 6.1 million tax mid-level. Again, I don't know what this means. There's Golden State, Houston, Indiana, Miami, Phoenix, and Toronto.
23: You said Philly, though, right? Earlier?
0: Philly was in that mix with, yes.
23: Yeah. Come with us.
0: With Boston and Detroit and San Antonio. I mean, veteran minimum. Cleveland's there. I mean, he's
23: going home.
0: Playing for the veteran minimum, is he?
3: No.
23: Like
0: Denver, Minnesota, New York, Oklahoma City, Orlando, and Sacramento. But does that mean that's their only option? They can't move this around, that around, or they got this exception or that? Like, you know what I mean? Aprons. I don't know what the hell this means. Because if LeBron says, I want to play for your team,
1: you're
0: moving heaven, earth, and everything else.
3: Yeah. I feel like doing the Wendy thing.
0: It's the truth.
3: Remember when Draymond, everyone assumed that Draymond was going to opt into his player option this year? He opted out. And Wendy told us it's because he does that so it frees up money now.
0: Right.
3: So they can pay this guy. You don't think?
23: Yeah, but they brought Porzingis in after that too.
3: But I don't know if that affects it. You don't think LeBron was like
0: that they are signing Porzingis at the risk of not getting LeBron?
3: Right.
0: Not a chance.
3: Exactly.
23: I'm just saying what happened.
0: No, I'm just saying that there must be some sort of capology that we're not familiar with.
3: Right.
23: Yeah, I'm no capology.
0: I'm not a math person. I'm more verbal.
23: That's all of us.
1: That's correct. Neither.
3: I'm saying you don't think LeBron was like, hey, Draymond, look, you opt out. That saves X amount of dollars, and now I can come. And then you re-sign a new deal.
0: They might have been saying that while he was letting Draymond putt out.
3: You know?
0: For all we know.
3: Just saying.
0: That's why I'm saying, you know, the word is like, you know, the Warriors have been not told that they're the front runners. Hell no. He's going to go and get everybody's offer. You don't think he's going to... The guy who once sat down with Jim Gray isn't going to play this thing out?
1: You better shop around.
0: I would do that, too. You got one. And I don't blame him certainly if he had no interest in staying with the Lakers at the end of the day, that he did this on purpose to not give the Lakers any leg up in a negotiating window that was exclusive to them. And, man, one would think if he wants to use maximum leverage, he would keep the Lakers in the mix. But he's told them that door's shut.
3: Shut.
1: I don't think he needs that.
0: Everybody needs leverage, pal. Everyone needs any maximum leverage you can pull. Certainly if you're dealing with somebody like the Warriors.
1: But he's
0: LeBron. By the way, it's a benefit to also say you're not only getting me, you're taking me away from the Lakers. So.
1: I mean, that's.
0: Wow, man. 844-204-RICH, never to talk. Meanwhile, the World Cup is just so amazing. I don't know. Is it because it's all in a time zone friendly?
1: I think that has a lot to do with it.
0: World.
3: Not hurting.
0: That we're not, waking up and
1: 8 o'clock
0: that something got played at 3 in the morning. Is that what it is?
3: Maybe? Definitely helping.
0: That we're seeing it all?
3: I also think.
0: Because it's on our continent?
3: Being a casual, just kind of surfing in and out during these big events is also kind of helping it too.
1: I think the women, when they started being really good, helped.
23: Yeah, for sure.
1: And now, 94 was different. Now it's different, not, Rich. It's now that. We're following.
3: It helps that our team is playing well.
1: And the men
23: that's
1: playing
23: the,
1: well.
23: That, we, that's
1: what I mean.
3: We like
1: but
3: winners.
1: The women started that, a lot.
0: The fact that the United States is playing in the knockout round, it's not what's causing me to sit down and watch all of Morocco versus the Netherlands. You know what I mean? Like, and again, that might be because it is a time zone friendly tournament.
1: Yeah.
0: For me.
3: Yeah, that game started at 6 local.
0: You know what I mean? Night. And so there's that, but there's also, it's really compelling. I mean, you got some evenly matched people. And the fans that were in Monterrey last night in Mexico, they were lit. Yeah. When Morocco scored in stoppage time to tie it last night, right? And I'm going to make sure I'm getting all of this right. When they scored in stoppage time on Monday night, right, 1 minute into stoppage time to tie it on the Netherlands, they were showing a shot of the crowd. And I think John Strong, who I really like him and Holden. And by the way, you know how I feel about Ian Dark.
1: Ian is amazing.
0: He and Landon Donovan, great listen. Yeah. The announced teams that Fox has for this
1: are awesome.
0: Also terrific, right? So it that enhances. But when they scored in stoppage time, they showed the shots of fans. I think John Strong mentioned that he said that Monterrey's a dry town on a Sunday, but not on a Monday night because the amount of alcohol that was thrown in the air when Morocco tied it. So I'm getting goosebumps just even reliving it because it is, it means so much. It means so much. And then the stories that you hear as well. This fella Gakpo of the Netherlands, and he lost his baby,
3: newborn, right?
0: Well, no, I think.
3: Oh,
0: I believe his partner had yet to give birth.
3: Oh,
0: and he scored to put them up. Cody Gakpo, he went down in a heap. And the whole team jumped on him. What a scene this was in Monterrey. This isn't a United States thing. It just isn't. It's I'm so compelled by all of it. And then Rebecca Lowe mentioned before the penalty kicks, or I think before the two 15-minute periods
1: extra time.
0: That prior to. Penalty kicks because no one scored. I think that's when she mentioned that it was 25 goals now in stoppage time in this tournament. And, 25 stopped me. I'm like, wow. And you could see it stopped Lawless because he's like, Project 25? And then, Zlatan and his
3: Zlatan has been
0: opinionating.
3: Amazing.
1: Zlatan's the best.
0: He went all in on the way the Dutch were playing. Thierry as well. I just wish they would leave things in the stadium a little bit.
1: They
0: jump back to the studio so fast. And I wanted to see, because again, I'm watching, and I understand I'm belying my, or I'm exposing my lack of complete knowledge. Because again, I feel like I'm a casual that's now becoming a diehard watching all of this. I had no idea when they're going through the coin toss prior to the penalty kicks. I would have loved to have had this described to me, maybe by Strong and Holden. Did you see that they flip a coin twice? Did you see that?
3: Mm-hmm.
0: That, again, as an NFL fan, I think, okay, they're flipping the coin about, and whoever wins gets to decide, do they go first or set, you know, do they go first in the penalty kick? And that side makes that decision. Thus, it's left to the other side to choose which goal. Mm. But they do two coin tosses for both. And the Dutch won both of them. They got to choose which goal and whether to go first or second. And the penalty kicks, man.
3: That's exciting.
0: Oh,
3: it's exciting.
0: Epic.
1: I love it.
0: The draw. Is there anything like it in sports? Where obviously it's a specialty.
3: Right.
0: That's deciding something that's
3: massive.
0: Massive.
3: Yeah.
0: Massive. But it's not like a one place kicker is doing the place kicking to win a Super Bowl.
3: No, as if you have the whole offensive line kick.
0: No, but that's not on their lane. These are all like you're kicking, you know, these are all scores, one would think, that is attempting the same shot that has the goalie at a significant disadvantage until you include the pressure upon the kicker, the guy's trying to score.
3: Especially when the other team misses. Yeah. Now it's you have an advantage now. Yeah. Just put it in.
0: Right. It's, do you want to go first or second?
3: Yeah.
0: Right? You want to go first.
3: You want to go
0: you
3: first?
0: Want to know, you want to put the pressure first. On the
3: put
0: other
3: the pressure
0: team.
3: On.
0: And then when Germany, because the Netherlands and Morocco was the second penalty kicks of the day. When it was Paraguay and Germany, Germany was toast, and they stopped the last two penalty kicks to force a sixth round in which they bricked, Paraguay didn't, and they were out. And it was epic. And I turned to Susie, because Susie and I are watching this.
3: Yep.
0: And I'm thinking to myself, and I said to Sue, like, I don't recall ever just Sue and I sitting down and watching a soccer game.
1: And you're quiet during that.
0: And we were locked.
3: Yes, so tense.
0: Locked.
1: I mean, when I'm mixing, in. It's amazing.
0: And I turn to Susie and I'm like, amazing. You know, the whole world is watching this right now. Continents. Billions.
3: Yeah, I'd love to see the
0: worldwide
3: ratings for yesterday. All three
0: are
3: matches.
0: All watching the same thing. The collective.
3: Incredible.
0: Like, give me another thing that collectively the whole world is watching. It's unbelievable.
1: And the Olympics are a level.
0: Right, but.
1: Not like the same thing. Mm, this is way more.
3: Not the same.
0: It's not the same. It's not the same for various reasons. One of them has got to be also gambling.
1: True.
0: To be honest with you.
3: No doubt.
0: But.
1: This is another.
0: You know, entire countries are rooting for one individual in the Olympics or a team. But this is a different.
1: It's a different level,
0: man. It's beyond epic. We'll talk about it with Taylor Twellman in hour three, and then later on in this hour, my top five World Cup observations outside of what we just went through.
3: Excited for that.
0: Scoreless right now between Ivory Coast and Norway.
3: Yeah, no real scoring chances for either.
0: Go.
3: Yet.
0: So. Three more knockout round matches. That's the other thing about the World Cup. It's just.
3: It's bang, bang, bang.
0: Over and over and over again, like a drumbeat. Like when Canada played South Africa on Sunday, it was just one match. I'm like, when's the next one?
1: Yeah.
3: Right.
0: When's the next one?
3: Yeah, France, Sweden, 5 o'clock Eastern, Mexico, Ecuador, 9 Eastern.
0: Locked in.
3: From Mexico City, by the way, I can't imagine what's going on down there right now.
0: That stadium too.
3: Wow.
0: What a scene it is there too. What a scene. You know, and Canada didn't win its group, otherwise they would have been up in their country.
1: Mm-hmm. Yeah.
0: You know, man, it feels like anybody can win it. And then you watch France and Argentina play, and you're like,
3: yeah, those.
0: By the way, France, are they high-fiving right now that with Germany and the Netherlands out on their side?
3: Mm-hmm. France is a big favorite right now in the odds.
0: 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A certain showered star who is now falling asleep because he talked too much World Cup while he was waiting. O'Shea Jackson Jr. when we come back.
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7: 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Norway's first ever win in the knockout stage, a 2-1 victory over Ivory Coast in Dallas. Who else but Erling Haaland scored the game winner in the 86th minute, his fifth goal of the World Cup, putting him one behind Lionel Messi in the race for the Golden Boot. Ivory Coast had a chance in stoppage time on a free kick, but goalkeeper Orjan Nyland made a fantastic save. It'll be Norway and Brazil in the round of 16 on Sunday. An hour from now, it'll be France and Sweden in New Jersey. Paraguay awaits the winner on Saturday in Philadelphia. France won all three matches in the group stage. So did Mexico. They'll host Ecuador in the nightcap in Mexico City at 9 Eastern. With this 2026 World Soccer Update, I'm Brad Heller, Westwood One Sports.
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0: So the fat joke curse is done.
1: Our radio audience has returned. O'Shea Jackson Jr. kind enough to zoom in on a big Laker news day, last day of June. LeBron James has informed the Lakers we're done, and we wanted to get your two cents on the subject matter. O'Shea Jackson Jr., what do you think?
0: It's unfortunate. You know, I definitely would have loved to see him retire in purple and gold. He's been with us and, you know, one standstill, I think the longest of any of the stops he's had in his career. So it would have been great, you know, just because I'm a Laker. I feel like all great things should end with me. But it's time. It's time. As a fan, I am grateful. You know, that dude won a championship for the Lakers after we lost Kobe, like same year. And that is something that you can't take away from the city, just how we felt and how it felt to, you know, get rid of that 10-year span of not having a championship. And also, I think about what if Solomon Hill doesn't take out his knees? What about if Anthony Davis doesn't get injured in that Phoenix series? And, you know, the Westbrook trade, how that set us back about 4 years, 4 or 5 years. But, you know, you can't live in what if. Just be thankful for what happened. And I'm thankful for King James.
1: You're right, by the way. First 7 years of his career in Cleveland, and he spent four more in Cleveland for an 11-year aggregate, but that was after his 4 years in Miami, and his eight consecutive years with the Lakers is the longest stint with one team in his career. So why do you think this happened? Well, you said it's time. I mean, why is it time? Wouldn't it be time for us to see a full season of what we saw in March? The Lakers went 16-2 in March or something like that? And then Luka was the player of the month of the Western Conference. And I'm sitting here on this set saying that's a team that can win the championship. And then Luka hurts his hammy and everything spiraled. Why not give a full year of that?
0: I mean, to tell you the truth, Rich, hold on 1 second. Sorry about that. I'm a popular guy. I apologize.
1: You are. But by the way, the freeze frame was outstanding.
0: Thank you. I appreciate that.
1: That was really very.
0: I'm only saying it's time because his ass said he's not coming back. It's not like I really think it's time.
1: I drilled down and got the answer, TJ.
0: But I would have loved to be able to go into the playoffs with a healthy squad. You know, thanks Oklahoma for, you know, injuring Luka. Appreciate that. But I mean, we got to just take whatever cards we're dealt, and we're the Lakers. We got to move forward now. We got to look at this free agency pool and what's left and what we can make out of it, and do what we can to get to our real home, which is the NBA Finals. That's where we live.
1: Okay. TJ thinks that when LeBron comes back, there's booze and crypto. What do you think?
0: I put out a tweet that said our relationship wouldn't be right if I didn't get to boo you one more time. You know, after they do the video and we all clap and, you know, shed our tears and, you know, it's great to see you. After that, bro, it's coming from the diaphragm, and it's not anything. It's not any malice. I booed Shaq and we traded him. So, like, bro, you got to hear it. You got to hear it. And if we keep Bronny, I hope you go right at him. I need you to go right at him. The pop that will fill that.

0: you know, it's definitely interesting. It made us go viral. But at the Big Three, we all black children. It's just all peace and love.
1: All right. So right now, with Luka coming back, now it's his team, and AR getting his money.
2: Ayton's coming back, apparently.
1: He's coming back, Ayton, it looks like. Or at least he's... all right, he opted in. We'll see what else. So we got Oklahoma City and the Spurs. Where are we putting the Lakers? Where are we putting them? How about this? Let's do this. Let's play it out this way. LeBron goes to Golden State.
0: Oh, what a weird ending to your movie, dude. Don't do that. Go to the Eastern Conference.
1: Why? Why would they go to the Warriors and playing with Curry and Draymond and a healthy Jimmy Butler when he comes back? Porzingis, Al Horford, Steve Kerr being the coach. Why isn't that a great ring chase? End of the movie.
0: People don't forget, dog. You was talking crazy in 2016. Like, you was talking wild. And I just, you know, the report said that if he got AD to go there, then you see that. But it'd just be a weird ending to the movie. If I was him, you know, obviously the Cavs were dismantled by the Knicks, but maybe a LeBron James would help that team along. I think he goes back east. I really don't care where he goes, Rich. It doesn't matter anymore. I'm tired of, I can't do the political thing no more. This is going to be a real test for JJ Redick, because now you don't have your eyes that were, you know, the player coach that he is. So they're really going to be watching you, but I got faith in you, JJ, because I'm a Duke fan, and I need you to lock in, all right? I need us to put it together, all right? Because it's a ugly taste in our mouth right now, and we the Lakers, and they need to remember that. We're the logo of the damn league, and we need to start acting like it. Everybody can get their jokes off. Adam Silver letting everybody win a championship like it's just going out of style, and we need to come back, and I'm ready. I'm ready to lock in.
1: Well, if you're saying Adam Silver's like the Oprah of commissioners, where everybody gets one, where's the Lakers championship? Where's that?
0: You know,
1: I'm speaking as a champion that's currently reigning.
0: Yes.
1: Right, you know, yes, Bong, yes, and all that.
0: I'm so happy that you got your championship outside of the civil rights movement. It is important. It is important. TJ, don't laugh too hard, bro. TJ, don't laugh too hard. Okay.
1: No, I got you. I understand.
0: But you a champ.
1: I see what you're saying. Bong. I see what you're saying.
0: Yeah, man.
1: No, see? All right.
0: Spike Lee and Subways. I get it.
1: I understand what you're saying. Listen, we've won a championship with our former Dallas Maverick drafted in the same draft class as Luka Doncic. May you get yours. Brunson beat Luka to the trophy. You get yours, O'Shea. May you.
0: Thank you, man. Anybody but Brockman, right?
1: I would I would agree with that.
2: Yeah?
0: Yeah, man.
2: Wait, unfortunately, okay. He got one, though.
1: All right, that's O'Shea.
0: Chris, keep it down, bro. We're trying to talk.
1: Wow.
0: Come on, man. Look at him. So loud.
1: Wow. Well, listen, he's going to go work out. He's already working out his problems. He's going to go work out on that exercise bike. Is that exercise bike from which Straight Outta Compton movie was it for?
0: Oh, no, this is for sure.
1: What's that era?
0: Godzilla.
1: What's that from?
3: Godzilla.
0: Godzilla, dude, 2017. That thing got dust on it. I'm about to day drink. I just lost LeBron James.
1: O'Shea Jackson Jr., everybody. There he goes. He showered, and now he's day drinking. That's what happens when
2: LeBron tells his
1: Lakers he's done. Listen, I don't think they're a better team without him, that's for sure. We'll see what moves they'll make. All right, Rob Pelinka's on the clock now. What are you going to do with that space that you got? I mean, that's a lot of money that's not coming back in one form of one player. Let's see what you can do. Let's see what you can do. Whew. Meanwhile, Dusty May spoke. Speaking of somebody that won a championship and told the organization, we're not hanging anymore. Deuces.
2: Yeah. Take the L out of Lover and it's over.
3: Ooh, yeah. Good song.
2: What's to you?
1: Dusty May was asked about

0: about leaving Michigan for Dallas and the genesis of it. Mm-hmm. When did it all start to come into play?
1: The very first conversation, whenever I bumped into Masai and Mike in Chicago, and at that point I was had full intentions of being back at Michigan no matter what. And we had a great conversation. It had nothing to do with this position. And then whenever we were talking about our guys, we had three guys in the lottery. It was mentioned that would I have any interest in this job? And my eyes went up and instantly I said, this one checks all the boxes. I said, there's certain criteria for any job that, that we coaches have. Mine's always been a little bit different, but this job checks all of them.
0: Okay. I am making sure that I believe. Again, it was so many basketball championships ago for teams I root for. And I want to make sure it is correct that Michigan did play the Midwest Regional Final in Chicago, right? Because the Big Ten Championship was in Chicago. I'm trying to find out when he says in Chicago, which it was.
2: Right.
0: I think it was, correct?
2: When would he have bumped into them? That sounds like a Sean McVay Cabo thing. Oh, yeah. We just happened to bump into Matt Stafford.
3: Yeah, this happened to
0: Stafford. You know, and when, again, I don't have it here in front of me. When was Jason Kidd fired?
2: Let's see.
0: When that happened? Because Michigan played Tennessee on March 29th, 2026. Kidd was fired well after that.
4: Yeah, this was
2: mid-May. Yeah. May 19th.
0: So was it Chicago? Was it the Combine? When was the Combine?
2: That makes me think.
0: I can't figure out what the
2: Combine.
0: That must have been it, right? I mean, because there are sometimes college coaches at the NFL combine.
2: And that was mid-May also, yeah.
0: So that now that's where it was.
2: Yeah.
0: Probably.
2: If he's there watching the three guys work out.
0: Yeah, I mean, that's where they're like, hey, what do you think of this job? As they're also talking to John Shire, according to Windhorst. Yeah, I'm as you know, I'm taking a different approach to Dusty as O'Shea is to LeBron.
3: You got the natty.
0: LeBron staying in the NBA to compete against the Lakers. It's not like he went to, say, like Michigan State.
4: Yeah, but both of you should be happy. You both got what you wanted. You both got titles.
0: You got 8 years of LeBron.
4: Yeah, I mean, you didn't have Dusty for a long time, but he got you.
0: Not long enough.
4: Yeah, but look, bro.
0: I know. Oh, please.
4: The mission was accomplished.
0: That's why I'm saying I'm not complaining.
4: Yeah,
3: trophies on the wall.
0: I don't know. Part of me, Michigan's just not in the world of, like, whatever it costs, we're going to give it up. And the Regents are like, yeah, make sure Dusty gets $1 more than what the Mavericks are giving him. And get the NIL up. Let's go. We're a basketball school as much as we are a football school. Let's go. Like that, I don't know if that is Michigan's DNA. Certainly when Dusty is talking about having a dream of coaching in the NBA.
1: I was probably 25, and I was incredibly ambitious, and I was trying to get to the top quickly. And then once Ann and I started having children, my entire perspective changed. I simply wanted to enjoy who I worked with, enjoy who I coached, and try to be the absolute best coach I could be. This is all too big of a dream. I did start preparing for this years ago, going to watch and trying to figure out if I could do this well. But as far as dreaming about coaching in the NBA, I never dreamed of coaching in the NBA, of coaching in college, of coaching anywhere other than just being being a coach for in high school in my state. So as far as a dream, no, this wasn't a dream, but now I've been preparing for this to go against the best for a long time.
0: And by the way, preparing for it too, because the way that he was coaching in high school and the way coaching in college, boy, has that changed the last couple of years, right? Remember he joined us the day after cutting down the nets, winning the national championship, remember that?
2: Well, I remember you not inviting him on the show.
0: No, because I didn't want to bother him.
2: Months.
0: By the way, I won't reach out to him if he's going on an NBA championship run. I won't reach out to him. Just because, you know.
4: Still going to do that?
0: I care for him.
3: Yeah.
0: But in all seriousness, remember he was saying that as soon as he was done, they were talking about who's in the portal and who's not?
2: Mm-hmm.
0: Like that morning? That night? Didn't he say that some of the coaches were already grinding tape or whatever?
3: That's right.
0: Yeah. Did he say something like that?
4: Yeah. Something to that effect, yeah.
0: That's just not. That's nuts.
4: Oof. You know who wasn't grinding tape the next day? Mike Brown.
2: No, oh. he's still doing well.
0: But that's, and again, that's the way it works in the NBA.
4: Yeah.
0: Like at some point, he and his wife and his kids will be able to actually have a vacation, right?
4: Yeah. Enjoy the fruits of his labor, right?
2: Yeah, man.
0: I don't blame him. Meanwhile, Norway's up 1-0 on Ivory Coast.
2: Yeah.
0: Was it Holland?
2: It was not Holland. It was Nusa. Beautiful strike from the left side.
0: Look at you.
3: I mean, Brockman's
0: beautiful strike. I don't even know who you are.
3: Yeah, I mean, that was Brock.
0: Cheeky.
3: That's right. Eloquent.
0: That a beautiful strike.
2: Thank you.
3: The beautiful game. The beautiful, eloquent Brockman.
0: No matter how much you're going to start using words like that, just doesn't sound right coming. It's a beautiful strike.
2: It was.
0: Normally that's a curveball thrown by a Red Sox.
2: That's right.
3: American Ferrari.
2: By the way, starting pitching has been amazing for Boston.
0: Look at you, man. That's what happens when the Yankees come into town without Judge and Stanton and Grisham and everybody else that's usually tormenting you.
2: Hottest team in baseball.
0: All right.
4: Cancel the season.
0: Mets would love to do that, man. I know. All right. Taylor Twellman's joining us top of hour three. Phone calls, 844-204-RICH, number to dial. I'm going to have a top five of my World Cup observations.
3: Well, I can't wait for this one, Rich.
0: I've been observing.
3: I'm ready.
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20: 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Mookie Betts. Shohei Ohtani.
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0: 844-204-RICH, number to dial. While the world watches the stars at the FIFA World Cup this summer, Hyundai's already got its eyes on the next generation of talent. The future star is turning heads right now because Next doesn't wait for an invitation, and neither does Hyundai. Hyundai's always moved the future within reach. We did it when we made advanced safety standard on every vehicle and engineered EVs with ultra-fast charging capability, because the future isn't some far-off concept. It's already here. Next starts now. Hyundai, an official partner of FIFA. My hometown is Staten Island, New York, and that's where David is calling in from. What's up, David? On the Rock.
1: Shaolin.
0: Where are you calling in from, David? What neighborhood of Staten Island?
2: I grew up rich in West Brighton.
0: Okay. You're talking to a Willowbrook native. Willowbrook. Right here.
2: It's a pleasure to meet you, Rich. Right back at you. I've been waiting to ask you this question for about 25 years.
0: Okay. Oh, wow.
2: Yeah, I know. A buddy of mine was watching Sports Center way back when. You did a golf highlight with Dave Eichelberger and Brent Guyberger.
0: Okay.
2: And they were playing in the same group. Kudos to you for even getting through that highlight with those names.
0: Yeah, it's tough.
2: At one point in the round, one of them got a 12. I can't remember which one said it. Now, my friends and I grew up playing golf at Silver Lake, yep. And I know you played there as well.
0: I did.
2: You said during that highlight, you go, one of them got a 12, and you said, I haven't done that since Silver Lake on Staten Island. My friend and I lost our mind. We're like, oh, my God, he said Silver Lake.
0: That's true.
2: So, Rich, I've always wanted to know, do you remember what hole it was?
0: Hell no.
2: When you made that reference?
0: I do not. Oh. I'm sorry. I don't remember what hole it was on. I don't remember very much about my Silver Lake days playing public golf there, or even La Tourette Golf Course on Staten Island, New York as well.
2: That's right.
0: No. That's when I first started playing, though, because I didn't play in high school very often. I've sliced maybe a couple of strokes off my game since then. But I've gone from Silver Lake to the American Century Championship. So I've moved along at least, but thanks for the call, David.
2: A bit of a step up.
0: Say hi to The Rock for me. Call back anytime. That's David in Staten Island. I've got a top five.
3: Right,
0: thank you very much. I've got a top five, everybody.
1: Let's do it.
0: I've been spying with my little eye. The World Cup. I've got some observations. My top five World Cup observations presented by Hyundai.
4: High five. 1, 2, 3, 4, 5.
5: Rich's top five.
0: All right, I've been watching a lot of World Cup. A lot of World Cup with family and friends, and I've been observing.
1: Okay.
0: I'm a professional observer, and here are my top five World Cup observations presented by Hyundai. Number five, any goalie save must be followed by the goalie yelling at someone, if not everyone. You notice that? The goalie makes a save, spectacular save, and it's not just like good enough. He's got to yell. Is he yelling at his own teammates for poor defense? Is he yelling at the ref for missing a call? Is he yelling at the opponents about, I don't know what they're, but it seems that every save, they've got to stand up and yell at someone, if not everyone, in front of them.
6: Feels like it's a defense thing. Like, hey, you let him get a shot.
0: I don't know what it was.
6: Yeah.
0: But it's fascinating to me, and I've observed it.
6: Into it.
0: Number four on my top five World Cup observations, refs use body language more than actual language.
1: True.
0: And this may be the language barrier. If you're an English speaker between some European country that doesn't speak English as its first language, or say someone from against an Arabic nation and you only speak English, that may be it. But the refs are, you know, like sort of like silent movie actors, like we're stuck, like we're done here, or pointing at them. You don't, like, over, you know, get up, you know, like moving on. You know, they're constantly using their body language, these refs. I've observed that.
6: Okay.
0: Number three on the list. Always raise your arm because the ball's never off you. Never. How many times the ball go out of bounds for a throw-in or out of bounds for either a corner or a goalie kick, and both teams are putting their arms up? This photograph is, I think, of somebody saying, I'm about to kick a corner. But everybody's always raising their arms. You know, it's not off me. Is that the international symbol of it should be our ball?
6: Right, I think so.
0: Right?
6: Yeah.
0: Because normally in the NBA, you're raising your arm saying, it's on me. Yeah.
6: Right.
0: In soccer, the raising of the arm is, it's not me. Which is weird because in class, you raise your arm to say, call on me. The whole thing's confusing. I've observed that. Number two on my list of top five World Cup observations. Anytime you're hit below the knee, hold your shin, regardless of whether you've been hit in the foot or the knee or the shin, and writhe like you've been stabbed by a foot-long knife. Every time.
6: Accurate.
0: Every time. Holding the shin, and then accurate. You look at the replay, and you've been touched on the heel. But it's your shin.
6: Accurate.
0: Why are you holding the shin? Is it the most obvious, hey, you missed the call or yellow somebody? And then you're down on the ground, and the ref's telling you to get up, and you're staying down on the ground. And then, again, you know the rule that I think should be made. If you pull this action, you're not allowed to get up within 20 seconds and run like a deer like it never happened. And my top World Cup observation is absolutely no one needs, let alone wants, hydration breaks. Nobody does. We don't need it. We don't want it. We don't need it. Fans are booing it now. You know, like they're beginning to boo for the hydration break. Boo. Yeah. You want water? Boo. They're like, fans have become anti-water, anti-hydration. Let's keep going. And I've observed that.
1: One more. Oh. I did not know that.
6: One more.
0: All right. One more. Some World Cup fans are like the sun. You got to glance and look away. Fans are, you know what I mean?
1: No.
0: Sometimes, fans get busted for staring a little bit too long?
6: I do know what you mean.
0: Also, when you're potentially watching with your significant other, it's dangerous.
3: For you.
0: It's a Seinfeld world. Right, for me. You got to glance.
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10: 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We'd like to salute Minnesota Lynx head coach Cheryl Reeve on her historic weekend. On Saturday night, she was inducted into the Women's Basketball Hall of Fame alongside Elena Deladon and Candace Parker. Reeve won her fourth championship with the Lynx in 2017, and now she's been immortalized alongside her fellow basketball legends.
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10: 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And she can break the record on Friday when Minnesota visits the New York Liberty. 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
0: What is the plan for Miami to build around Giannis?
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25: Earlier on the show, Academy Award winning actor J.K. Simmons. Apple TV lead MLS analyst Taylor Twellman. Coming up, actor Colin Hanks. And now, it's Rich Eisen.
0: Hour number three of the show is on the air. I just balled up my top five observations of the World Cup segment and I threw it out. But I'm like, you know what? I need to smooth it out in case Colin Hanks has any observations about my World Cup observations. They're very keen observations. That was the end of hour two. Hour one, the Academy Award winning actor J.K. Simmons here. Colin Hanks about to join us. Right now, halftime. Where is this match taking place between
6: Dallas,
0: Texas, home of the Dallas Cowboys? Everybody,
27: yeah, somebody's actually winning.
0: Are they putting up? Did they put up the curtain for this one? Okay. Or is it a different time of day? At any rate,
6: it's
0: 1-0, 1-0, 1-0, as we say here in the United States. Norway on top of Ivory Coast. It's not the Ivory Coast because it's not at least Ohio State. They're not pompous.
27: Someone's winning big games there, finally.
0: Okay, look at this guy.
6: Wow, Mike.
27: I'm getting early.
0: All right, joining us right now is Taylor Twellman right now. He's starting with the hydration.
6: Oh, wow, right
0: off
6: the bat.
0: Don't do that, Taylor. Pace yourself, man.
28: That's exhausting. I'm tired. How about that 25 minutes?
0: Are you calling in from your courtesy car? Is that what's happening right now? What do we got?
28: I am, actually. Yep, I've got my cooler in the back over there. I've got that. Damn. I've barbecue pit out here at New York, New Jersey Stadium.
0: Yes.
28: For those of us in America, MetLife.
0: No. Oh, careful. Careful. Yep. Careful. Oh. We don't want to get you in any trouble.
28: Is this thing on?
0: Is this thing off? Okay. Hey, man. It has been on. We were talking about it about an hour ago. I don't know if it's because this is a time zone friendly World Cup that's causing me to watch way more, but the competition appears to be wide open. It really feels like anybody can win. The 25 stoppage time goals are riveting.
28: Crazy.
0: Right? What is it about this World Cup? Taylor, is it an outlier? Is it better than before? Like, what is it right now?
28: It's a great question, actually, because I don't know if I could put my finger on one thing, Rich, on why it's been so good. Now, on one hand, I would say 25 stoppage time goals could be part of the hydration break and the fact that you're more than likely adding 10 minutes to the end of the game. And I don't say that tongue in cheek. I mean that, like, logistically and mathematically. You know, how much is that? But we saw some of this in 2022 because they were in essence saying, we're going to add time if you're delaying games, delaying restarts, rolling around. So they've already implemented this in world football and in the game internationally that we're going to add extra time. And if it's 12 minutes, it's 12 minutes. But in saying that, in this pressure cooker, you still have to deliver in that moment. And that's where that gets the attention. So 25 stoppage time goals to me is thrilling. This is a sport that you can easily, collectively shut down a better team with better players. No better example than Paraguay against Germany yesterday. And I was there. I was in the building, and I was there from start to finish. Germany had no answers. There was an arrogance by how they approached the game. But Paraguay, the same team that the United States completely handled with ease, frustrated the absolute heck out of Germany just by collectively being on point. Now, penalties are penalties, and you've got a 6'10 goalkeeper with a wingspan that covers the entire goal, and he came up massive in key moments. And Germany had a disallowed goal. And for those of you that are watching this, by letter of the law, that was the right call. I have no idea why Germany's attacking player is facing the goalie instead of just looking at the ball. Because if he's looking at the ball, it's no different than pass interference in the NFL. I'm not sure that would have been called back. But because he basically approaches the goalie, inhibits his space, the right call was made. This tournament, I still believe, Rich, and I know what the essence of your question is. I still believe the cream of the crop will rise to the top. And I am going to be in the building today for the best team in the World Cup.
0: France.
28: I don't think anyone's upsetting France today. I think Sweden will get a rude awakening. They lost to Netherlands, 4-5-1? I think France handles them perfectly, and France's road is now easier with Germany not being in front of them. I still think France, Spain, Argentina, that will be at the end three of the four final teams.
0: Yeah, I mean, Netherlands also out on their side of the draw as well, losing in their penalty kicks to Morocco late last night, if you want to even include them in that mix. So let me go for the nationalist point of view here in question, Taylor, that, you know, I'm a verbal guy more than a math guy, but I do remember in grade school, not too far away from the stadium that you're sitting outside of right now, Taylor, that if A is better than B and B is better than C, then A is better than C. A is the United States, B is Paraguay, and C is Germany. Is this U.S. team as good, if not better, than Germany based on that result?
28: I don't think I can... honestly argue in Germany's defense here. And I raised an interesting question. It's too in the weeds, but I'll bring it up for your audience. In 2014, I was in the building working for ESPN when they beat Argentina to win the World Cup. Since then, Bayern Munich has won 94% of the Bundesliga titles. Since then, they've got grouped in 2018. They've got grouped in 2022. And they lost to Paraguay in the round of 32. And so something has happened to the German player. They lack personality. They lack a character that was always a given for Germany. There's no juice to them. They don't scare the opposition. Paraguay was completely in control, even if they gave up 20, 21 corner kicks, whatever it was. I think when you look at this United States team, there's a hunger that would give them a – listen, we all watched the friendly before the World Cup in Chicago. I get it. It's a friendly before the World Cup. But the United States completely handled themselves with ease, with no real struggle against a Germany team that in years past they would have struggled against. And so, listen, the high-profile player, maybe on the German side from 1 to 26 – but that gap that used to be pretty big when I was playing against Germany, I'm not totally sure that exists right now. And I think that's a bigger indictment on Germany versus the feather in the cap of the United States. Because I think the feather in the cap for the United States, they've bridged the gap with a lot of nations. I just don't think the German public fully understands what to do now.
0: All right, let's talk about the U.S. team. Is it fair that they've got to take on Bosnia and Herzegovina? Come on now.
28: Yeah, it's it's two countries.
0: Two?
28: Ridiculous.
1: Two countries.
0: You know, like Bosnia is not enough. You got to throw in another one.
28: Right.
0: All right. Forget about geopolitics. All right. That's our version. We took a geography break instead of a hydration break here. All right. What's the challenge here, brother? What do you think? What do we got?
28: This is the team that knocked Italy out of the World Cup playoff. That forced Italy to miss their third straight World Cup. Mm-hmm. This is not an easy out. Are they favored? Absolutely.
0: Okay.
28: They're going to be better tactically than Paraguay. They're going to be more astute individually within the collective process. And what I mean by that, each individual will do his job for the collective to really work. They're going to frustrate the United States. They're not going to be as ugly as Australia played. They'll be better technically. In saying that, though, Rich, I think your audience will appreciate this, is that when you look at their emotional competence in this, this will be the first knockout stage game for Bosnia, okay? That is very interesting for them on how to deal with that. The other part to this is when they walk out onto the field and they see all red, white, and blue, their same colors, and yet all red, white, and blue are rooting for the United States. How do they deal with that? I think the first 25, 30 minutes is massive for the United States. And I think if they get an early goal, they blow the doors off the building. Now, in the 65th minute, when you text me and say, why is it still 0-0? That is where Bosnia is going to be sitting there. They're playing with house money. The anxiety of the building is going to raise. And then the United States, which I don't know this answer to, who are the wild cards coming off the bench? We didn't get those answers in the Turkey egg game. So now Pochettino, after the first 45 minutes, is massive for the United States. Absolutely huge.
0: Well, I mean, again, you're saying France is going to handle Sweden easily in the second match of the day today. But it just seems, is there parity otherwise? Like where anybody can beat anybody? I mean, right now, Norway's one up on Ivory Coast. We saw what we saw over the first four matches of the knockout round. It just does seem like, you know, what any given day in all these football stadiums, right? It feels like that.
28: Yeah. Yes, Rich. But I also think this sport has always lent itself to the occasional upset. Greece won the 2004 Euros. Mm-hmm. And guys, I don't think they scored more than 8 goals in the entire tournament. So you can win games 0-0 and go to penalties. That's how you can do this. Now, it's difficult to fully pull that off. And the history will tell us how many countries have won the World Cup, right? So eventually, the cream rises to the top. Mm-hmm. But to your point about parity, the game is so much more global now. Diamande for Ivory Coast, not the Ivory Coast.
0: Thank you.
28: Thanks for clarifying that, because indeed, I heard that 3 or 4 times today, and I was like, hang on a minute. Right. They're not the Buckeyes.
0: That's right.
28: But the point is number 11 for Ivory Coast, Diamande. He was playing high school soccer in the state of Florida 3 years ago. And now he's starting, and he's going to be worth more than $100 million either to Liverpool or PSG. So the game is more global in that sense. And that sounds ridiculous to say when it's been the number one sport for 100 years. I get that. But what I'm saying is the education of the player globally, it's not just Western Europe and Brazil, Argentina. You can find players. You can find diamonds in the rough, and these teams are doing it. Erling Haaland's got – he's averaging a goal and a half every time he plays for Norway. He's averaging two goals a game in every competitive game. Norway hasn't been in the World Cup, if I'm not mistaken, since 94, if not 98. So, Rich, to your point, sure, absolutely, there's parity. But I don't think I'm coming on this show at the end of the World Cup finding a new country that has won the World Cup. I just don't believe that.
0: Yeah, Cape Verde's not the UMBC of the World Cup, basically, is what you're saying. Forget it. There's no glass slipper.
28: I don't know, but they could surprise.
0: You heard Messi?
28: Messi in Argentina. Oh, Claudio. Dude, did you hear the Messi soundbite? Kickoff.
0: Yeah, you hear the Messi soundbite? He sounded like Lou Holtz before they took on Rice. Like, hey, don't overlook. Don't overlook. He said Cape Verde's hasn't lost in the World Cup yet. Like, that was a good one. I found that one,
28: yeah,
0: fun.
28: He wants 9 goals after that game, so he wins the golden boot.
0: Okay, so what do you think? Belgium, round of 16, you feel it? You like it? What do you think? Is it going to happen? What do you think?
28: No, I think Senegal wins.
0: Oh, so United States v. Senegal in the round of 16, you think?
28: Yep.
0: Okay.
28: Yep, I do.
0: Screw it. I can't believe I'm actually asking these questions, legitimately asking these questions. Because in previous World Cups, it would be like, why the hell would I even say?
28: Hold on a minute, Rich.
0: Yeah. Okay. By the way, I can't wait to do that at the American Century Championship as well, right in the middle of my taking hydration breaks. And they're going to be like, Rich, you have to swing at some point. I'm getting ready for that next week. Rich, you got to play golf. I'm like, no, I'm here to. I'm hydrating. Everybody, back off.
28: Nothing better than lukewarm water that's been sitting in this for.
0: But you're doing it for the bit.
28: 94, 95 degree weather.
0: We are all about selling out for the bit on this program.
1: Stick to it,
0: Taylor. But United States versus Senegal. We had Greg Berhalter here before the tournament started, and he's like legitimate chance. Of having the most successful tournament we can have as the United States is multiple knockout round wins, and it looks like it's possible. Yeah, no,
28: yes, okay. Yeah, for me, that's absolutely 100% the truth. First off, it'd be the first tournament that men have ever done that, and
0: right.
28: Quite honestly, the men have only won one knockout stage game since 1990, if not 1950. So, absolutely, now. You just need to take care of business. If you beat Bosnia in a similar type of fashion, not the scoreline, but fashion that you beat Paraguay in, momentum builds. And if you play Senegal or Belgium, now all of a sudden that home field in Seattle becomes that much greater. Mm. And so now there's belief within the group. And then you get to the quarterfinal and you're playing against Spain, where everyone in the world thinks you're losing that game, that is sometimes when Americans are at their best. And that's a position you want to be in. At home, as the biggest underdog in World Cup history, Rich, I'll take that. But you got to win 2 games to get there, and they've got a big one tomorrow night.
0: All right, brother. Thanks for the time, everybody. Taylor Twellman.
1: Go.
0: Well, I'm going to see. I'll see you next week in Tahoe, right?
28: Yeah, absolutely. So I got a urinal back here, too. It's amazing.
0: Well, I mean, by the way, cool. I just said that American Century Championship is where I'll see you next week. But that's the next location I'll be seeing you. So it's possible you and I are going to watch a game or two together, right?
28: You got to arrange that with my people. I'm very busy out there.
0: Well, clearly. I understand that
28: be reading greens. I'll be jumping in the lake.
0: Yeah, and I'll be hydrating. Ladies and gentlemen, Taylor Twellman, who doesn't ride a sedan? He's not a sedan guy. No way. Oh, no.
28: It's a Winnebago.
0: There's no question. If there's no third row, he's not getting in the vehicle. Taylor Twellman, everybody. Enjoy the match. Here goes Taylor. If there's no third row, I am not departing.
1: He's trying to win the American Central.
0: I'm aware of what he's trying to do. I'm aware that I'm like, hey, let's watch soccer.
1: Right, just for the
0: audience. Watch World Cup.
1: He's trying to win.
0: I he's locked in.
1: Yeah, I got it.
0: Yeah.
2: If there's no third,
0: and I'm the one who's looking for, you know, the icy hot.
1: Yep.
0: And, you know, red wine and a television. Let me look at this right
27: now. Not in that order.
0: Hold on a minute. Let me look at this possibility right now. Screw it. Colin's about to come out here. So we get there Wednesday, July 8th. There's no games. Round of 16. Yeah. That's a 1:00 Eastern. So that's going down. And then Friday. Oh, boy. Yeah, these matches. The Saturday of American Century Championship
1: is what?
0: Two games. Round of 16.
1: Two games.
27: I said two.
0: Yeah.
1: That's quarterfinals.
0: That's
27: yeah.
0: No, round of 16.
1: No, round of 16 winner. So those are quarterfinal games.
0: Okay. Yeah. Rich, quarterfinal games at American Century Championship.
1: Yeah.
0: Watch party. Taylor Twellman
1: on.
0: Not there because he's trying to win. I'm there like, who's with me?
1: Hey.
0: Hey. You and then I got to get to sleep because I've got the first tee time of Sunday.
1: You and the Kelsey's and the Miz, George Kittle.
0: You know what? It's going to be better.
1: I'm just saying.
0: I should be more positive.
1: You should practice.
0: When it comes to...
27: What are we talking about?
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3: 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Erling Haaland's goal in the 86th minute was the difference as Norway got by Ivory Coast 2-1, their first ever win in the knockout stage. Ivory Coast had just tied the score 12 minutes earlier thanks to Amad Diallo. He had a chance again in stoppage time but was stoned on his 20-yard free kick by goalkeeper Orjan Nyland. It'll be Norway and Brazil in the round of 16 on Sunday. They're about to get started in New Jersey, France, and Sweden for the right to face Paraguay on Saturday. France has 10 goals in the group stage, tied for the most of any team. And then the nightcap in Mexico City. Mexico, who was perfect in Group A, will take on Ecuador at 9 Eastern. With this 2026 World Soccer Update, I'm Brad Heller, Westwood One Sports.
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0: check it out. Our radio audience has just returned. The man who puts the uncommon in a cast with common. Colin Hanks is here on the program. It's not,
1: you are on point today.
0: I can't introduce you normally.
1: Your golf game may not be solid, but your television hosting skills are on par with the best.
0: Ladies and gentlemen, Colin Hanks is here on the program. We just saw a great trailer for season 3 of the highly popular Apple TV show Silo that premieres this week. Great to see you, pal.
1: Good to see you, too.
0: You are as locked into the World Cup as the rest of us are.
1: I cannot get enough.
0: Right?
1: I cannot get it. And it's the sweet, sweet juice of having gone from NHL NBA playoffs.
0: Yes, sir.
1: And then going from those tournaments directly into this tournament. Yes. It's just a sports. It's like, what a time to be alive.
0: We were just talking about it. You were probably making your way here to the studio that when Canada played South Africa on Sunday, and that was the only game. I'm like,
1: where's the next one?
0: Where's the next one? And then I'm like, I had to go on to the ESPN app to, you know, where I'm checking the scores. And I'm like, what is only one?
1: I'm Googling what channel Telemundo is to see if maybe I've missed something.
0: So you watched a Telenova instead of, is that what you watched?
1: You know, I mean, when nothing else was on, I just got to have some noise in the background. I don't care if it's in a language I don't understand.
0: We were just again talking about it. I don't know if it's because the time where it's a perfect time zone for us, obviously.
1: Yeah.
0: That there's not matches in the middle of the night, that we're seeing all of them.
1: It's the fact that we're seeing all of them. But a buddy of mine texted me last night because we were talking about the results last night.
0: Yes.
1: And he posed a question. He says, is every World Cup the best World Cup ever? And it really kind of feels that way. There's never like a World Cup that was like the Super Bowl last year. We were just kind of like, well, that was boring.
0: Mm-hmm.
1: Every match, there's something in, you know, in like the storytelling of each match, yes, that is exciting. You don't need to know the players. You don't even know how to pronounce the country. I'm looking at you, Gronk. but like, there's just some, I mean, watch him try and pronounce Bosnia-Herzegovina.
0: That's
1: it's,
0: right.
1: It's pretty.
0: You know what?
1: It's pretty.
0: Don't forget the and. You know, by the way, Taylor kept calling it Bosnia.
1: Yeah.
0: When we were talking to Taylor 12, and he was like, don't forget the Herzegovina.
1: That's not.
0: Is it Herzegovina or Herzegovina? What is it?
1: Well, see, I like to make fun of the way people mispronounce things by possibly mispronouncing things. That's just how I roll.
0: And it also covers it that if you mispronounce it, you were just joking. Look at you, next level right there,
1: Matt. Exactly. See?
0: We were just seeing.
1: Hold on, time out.
0: Yeah, ladies and gentlemen, he's taking a sip of water now. Hydration breaks all the rage. They're all the rage.
1: Water, water, water.
0: I don't want you cramping up in the middle of this.
1: No, I'm not. I'm not. I'm not. Okay. I don't even need to, like, do the extra coaching and stuff that happens during the hydration breaks. Look, here's the thing. I have a few observations.
0: Yes, you. Of the World Cup?
1: Yes.
0: Okay.
1: Okay. People don't like these hydration breaks. You want to know what? You run for 45 minutes.
0: Yeah, right? Yeah.
1: And then run for another 45 minutes.
0: Yeah, right.
1: And then maybe run for another 30 minutes.
0: Yeah.
1: Good luck with that.
0: But you could take a sip of water at some point, don't you?
1: I mean, a dude went through 4 jerseys last night because it was so hot and muggy down in Monterey.
0: Yeah.
1: I mean, 4 jerseys. You lived in the East Coast. I know for a fact at one point you walked into your apartment after walking, I don't know how many blocks.
0: 3.
1: Took off all of your clothes and stood in front of the air conditioner. Okay, that is a rite of passage. That is what you do. Exactly.
0: That's the way you work some of these games for Fox, right, Mike?
2: Yeah.
0: Shirts off.
2: The worst part about my job is, like the player, you can't leave the room as you're mixing the match.
1: Yeah.
0: Do you need a hydration break?
2: I don't get to leave the room during the hydration break, so I'm still.
0: So you need a bathroom.
2: Well, that gets
0: break.
2: Into yes.
0: What about that? Would that be more amenable?
1: Well, look, I mean, I know that you have a very heavy stretching regimen before every event.
2: I run around the audio
1: room. So, you know, he's prepared.

0: It was off of the other guy.
1: Yeah, well, yeah, with the corner kicks and all that sort of stuff. I mean, the
0: throw-ins.
1: I mean, the soccer is played in such a huge stadium.
0: Yes.
1: You really got to over act in order to get any kind of any kind of attention.
0: Were you pleased with this year's Stanley Cup?
1: I was. Okay. I thought the entire playoffs were great. Okay. I was really surprised that Colorado got bounced. Mm-hmm. I did not see that coming.
0: Right.
1: And, you know, all of the games I thought were fantastic. And, again, the storylines. I mean, that's what I love about sports.
0: Were you – I thought of you when Montreal got bounced.
1: Yes.
0: Are you still pleased that the curse of Marty McSorley's stick is still in effect?
1: I am.
0: In 2023.
1: I am still pleased. In a very, you know, I feel bad.
0: Yeah.
1: But there is something I just find so enticing about the fact that no Canadian team has won since 1996.
0: Ever since they checked Marty McSorley's stick,
1: exactly.
0: They shouldn't have done it. Do you believe in this, really?
1: I like to. It's fun.
0: You know what I mean? Like deep down.
1: Yeah.
0: It truly is. This is the curse.
1: This is the curse, man. I want to make a documentary about it.
0: I know you do.
1: So I've still got another shot.
0: Congrats on the John Candy.
1: Thanks, man. Thank you very much.
0: You know, what a great, great documentary that was.
1: Yeah.
0: And, you know, looking back on it, like, what did you find in that documentary that you did not know and you were so excited that you threw in there?
1: You know, I think more than anything else, just the fact that John was exactly the kind of person that we all thought he was.
0: Yes.
1: He was a delight. He was a good person. He was a good human being. He cared for everyone, whether you owned the building or whether you just opened the door to the building.
0: Right.
1: He treated everybody the same. And the more and more stories I heard from people, the more and more that was just reinforced. And, you know, honestly, I just related to him so much more, not only as a human being, but also as an actor. You know, the fact that he was truly a performer. He wasn't just a comedian.
0: Right.
1: He was a performer. And even in the broadest of movies, you know, even in films like The Great Outdoors, he was still able to inject humanity and inject a little bit of his own history and his own human experience into those roles.
0: Did you interview your dad for it?
1: I did, yeah.
0: You did?
1: Yeah. Easiest one I did.
0: Is that the first time you've ever?
1: First time I'd done that, yeah. Yeah, it was the easiest one to do because I didn't really care if I made him uncomfortable.
0: Had you already heard the stories, though? Or did you
1: No, I was not prepared for a lot of the stuff that he had spoken to. You sort of go into every interview and you sort of have a broad sort of framework of what you hope the interview subject will speak on.
0: Yes.
1: But I wasn't really sure exactly what kind of stories he was going to tell.
0: Did you do all the interviews?
1: I did all that I could. There were some that I was unavailable
0: Steve
1: for.
0: Martin?
1: Steve Martin, I did. Yeah.
0: The moment where in this documentary what he found a script of Planes, Trains, and Automobiles or something.
1: So that's the Steve Martin documentary.
0: That's the Steve Martin documentary.
1: Yeah, which is interesting.
0: I apologize.
1: No. It's okay. What's interesting about that is, you know, I had heard about this infamous monologue that John's character gives in the train station at the end of the film.
0: Mm-hmm.
1: And we were able to actually track down the scene. And it's an incredible performance. Like, it's really a beautiful performance. And yet, at the same time, I know exactly why they cut it. You know, there was no reason to include that big of a weight when it was so much more efficient to just, you know, cut right to the chase and have the scene be the way it is in the final product. So that was a real treat, and getting all of the old the SCTV stuff was amazing, just discovering a bunch of stuff that I had not seen.
0: Like what?
1: I had not seen the Yellow Belly sketch, where John Candy shoots a kid in the back. but you know, we also tracked down some improv that John did with Catherine O'Hara during Home Alone. which was pretty incredible.

0: as well, which a little bit of that made the final cut of our movie.
1: And it's called John Candy, I Like Me, available now for streaming on Prime Video. I hope you get all the nominations and awards that you deserve for this. I know this is a labor of love for you. You've been on this
0: long time.
1: Caper for long quite some time. Yeah. Speaking of capers that you've been on for a while, you've been on this show what now for 11 years.
0: And oh, yeah.
1: You're the old show, one of our, yeah, and the old show as well. Yeah. So, but you did, this came out of like nowhere the first time you came on.
0: Yeah.
1: A tradition in your household.
0: Yes.
1: Of watching NFL games or who knows, even CFL games with your dad?
0: Yeah, I'm sure. Yeah, there's probably been.
1: Well, you told a story about going to a CFL game with Martin Short, right?
0: Yes. Okay. Yeah, a Grey Cup match. Yeah. This is Regina, Saskatchewan.
1: Ladies and gentlemen. So what's the genesis? Go for it. Tell the genesis.
0: The genesis of this is I was sitting around one day with my dad. We were watching a football game. And my dad took one look at the head coach. I believe the head coach was Charlie Weiss was the first one. So he was actually, it was a college game.
1: College game, Notre Dame.
0: Yeah, and he said, oh, I wonder what he's like as a stepdad. And then we sort of ripped on that for a bit. And then there was another game that we watched not too long after that, and Tom Coughlin came on.
1: Oh, boy.
0: And then the tradition was born.
1: And now you've brought it here to this program.
0: And I've brought it to this program. I try to bring it every single time I'm here. I want to just say it brings me so much joy.
1: Yes.
0: That we have this. And I have gratitude, yes, every time you ask, because it really is truly fun to be part of a tradition here at the Rich Eisen.
1: Actually, and it's funny, yesterday I just texted you. I'm like, do you want to run it back? And you then texted me a GIF of tradition from Fiddler on the Roof.
0: Yes, of course.
1: And I had no idea there was any Fiddler on the Roof, no, you know, gifts out there at all.
0: Gifts for everything.
1: Topol gifts.
2: Topol.
1: Words I've never said before.
2: Topol.
1: All right. Zero Mostel. All right. So we've got six individuals.
0: Yes.
1: That we were wondering who they are like as a stepdad.
0: Yes.
1: Colin Hanks, first up, is the head coach, the irascible and sometimes very, prickly head coach of the Philadelphia Eagles, Nick Sirianni.
0: Okay, Nick Sirianni. Can we get a photo of Nick Sirianni?
1: There we go.
0: Okay.
1: Right there.
0: Now, this is a little bit photo specific, so forgive me, radio listeners at
1: home.
0: Thank you, sir. But in this photograph, he's got his arms up, and it's as if he's saying this, but I feel that this is what he would say all the time as a stepfather. What are we doing? What are we doing? And it could be accusatory, like, what are we doing here?
1: Yeah, right.
0: What are we doing? Yeah. Or you got some friends over, he comes in and says, hey, buddies, what are we doing?
1: Okay, either way.
0: And I'll tell you what we're doing, stepdad. We're playing Settlers of Catan. And I don't know what you're doing, but you can just get out of my room, please.
1: I do have a feeling that if I had to choose one or the other, yeah, it would be the sort of like, what are we doing here?
0: What are we doing? This is a waste of time. What are we doing?
1: Now we're going to go to the other side of the state, where Mike McCarthy is now the head coach of the Steelers. What do you make of him?
0: Oh, well, Mike, you know, it's funny that he's a head coach, mm-hmm, because I think as a stepfather, he would say, well, that's not up to me. Which is not the same as like, go ask your mother, like bitterly, like go ask your mother. He's just saying, he's accepted, like, that's not up to me. Hey, are we eating Italian tonight? Oh, that's not up to me. Hey, are we all going in the same car? Oh, that's not up to me. Okay. Is that what you're wearing to the press conference? Is to be the head coach of the Steelers? Well, that's not up to me.
1: It doesn't look like that was up to him.
0: That's not. No, it doesn't look like
1: that. He's wearing the Steelers tie.
0: Which is odd, because he's a head coach. That's, you think he makes all the decisions.
1: Correct. All right, next up is the head coach of the Chicago Bears, Ben Johnson. What would he be like?
0: Ben Johnson. Okay, this photo fascinates me, mm-hmm, because this is all about the intonation of what it is that he's saying.
1: Okay,
0: here.
1: Yes.
0: Okay, now in this photograph, he has got his headset on, he's got his hat on, and he's got his arms crossed, right? And it looks like he's saying, and? And you expect me to pay for that? Yes. And you thought that was a good idea? But his face says the same thing, but just a little bit softer. And that hurt your feelings, didn't it?
1: Oh, my goodness.
0: You felt bad after you did that, didn't you, buddy? Yeah. So it's this very sort of leading the witness kind of stance, yes, both the negative and the positive.
1: Oh, my gosh. Fantastic.
2: Oh, my.
1: That is. Oh, my. Oh, my. Yeah. Because he had an interesting press conference moment the other day. All right. Our last three.
0: Mm-hmm.
1: We're kind of veering out of the usual.
0: Yeah.
1: With the last three. Because this one is of a shirtless Sean McVay with his wife, and they're on vacation. It looks like they're on the French Riviera to me.
0: Look,
1: what does this say to you?
0: This one's challenging because just by the mere premise of what it is that we're talking about, you are then implying that that's my mom. Which,
1: yes.
0: I honestly don't know how to respond to that. So I'm just going to leave that one as is. I'm just going to leave that out there. But Sean, who we've covered before, by the way.
1: Yeah, we have done this before, but never shirtless.
0: But ripped. Never shirtless like this. Yeah. I think Sean's the kind of stepfather that whatever you ask him, whatever the response is always, 100%. 100%. Hey, are we going out on the boat today? 100%. 100%. You having a good time? 100%. Hey, can you pick me up from camp today? 100%, buddy. Gotcha.
1: 100%.
0: 100%. And in a moment of crisis,
1: oh my God,
0: would probably resort to Hundo P as a response as well.
1: Last two. Since this whole endeavor was inspired by a college head coach,
0: mm-hmm,
1: from the state of Indiana,
0: mm-hmm,
1: we're going with Indiana national champion head coach Kurt Cignetti. What's he like?
0: This one is actually my favorite.
1: Okay.
0: This one is my favorite because based on this photo, he's looking off, his eyebrows raised a little bit. Which is one of my favorite moves. And I think he's the kind of father that just is always constantly going, when? when are the Stewarts coming over? And when do you want me to go pick up the Chinese food? Hey, honey, what time do you want me to start the grill? When? He's just never sure of when he's supposed to do whatever it is he's agreed to do. So he just wants the confirmation. When? Oh, okay. Yeah, sure.
1: And on occasion, he'll bristle at not getting the when on.
0: Of course. Well, okay. Look, if you want me to do something, you got to tell me when you expect it to be done.
1: And we've never gone into the ownership suite before, ever.
0: No.
1: And then we finish up the what's this individual like as a stepdad? One Thomas Edward Brady.
0: I mean,
1: in this photograph where he's dressed up like, you know, I give you the floor on this one.
0: I mean, this one is multi-purpose. It could be used in so many different cases. In this particular photo, I think as a stepfather, he'd just say, so what? So what? Yeah, I'm wearing a leather jacket. I'm your stepdad. So what? What are you going to do about it? Do your job. You know, because he's just...
1: Yes, I like it.
0: Same thing.
1: He does look like he's in a Sprockets outfit right there.
0: So what are you going to do about it?
1: Ladies and gentlemen.
0: So what?
1: Ladies and gentlemen, Colin Hanks with another rousing edition of...
0: Those were fun ones.
3: I think our best yet.
1: I think it's the best yet.
3: Best yet.
1: It keeps getting better every time.
0: No.
1: Silo, what should we know? What do you want us to know about this before?
0: It's a tremendous show. I absolutely love the show. The third season is fantastic.
1: Mm-hmm.
0: This show more than any other is such a great little mystery box of how these characters have ended up where they've ended up and what are the reasons why. And my character is... Well, one of the reasons why.
1: Okay.
0: I think
1: good to know. Let's not spoil anything.
0: Yeah.
1: And it premieres this week, Friday, July 3rd on Apple TV. John Candy, I Like Me is a must-watch doc available now for streaming on Prime Video. Love you, brother. Thanks for coming.
0: Love you too, buddy.
1: That's Colin Hanks, everybody, right here on the show. Before we jump right here on the program, should we do this next? Okay, we'll do it next. Right here on The Rich Eisen. Let's take a break. We're back on The Rich Eisen Show.
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6: 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Prevagen, made for your brain. It wasn't exactly the triumphant return she was looking for. Tennis icon and 23-time Grand Slam champ Serena Williams came out of retirement and played in her first singles match in 4 years today, but she was defeated by 20-year-old Australian Maya Joint, 6-3, 6-7, 6-3. Joint says she can't believe she beat one of her idols.
7: I was up till like 2 a.m. just thinking about it. I mean, she has such an aura. She's such a legend, and this court has so many huge names that have played on it. I've been dreaming about this moment since I was a little kid, so this is pretty crazy.
6: So Joint advances to round two, while Serena will shift focus and join sister Venus for Wimbledon doubles later this week. Other winners today include Iga Swiatek, Alexander Zverev, Amanda Anisimova, and Madison Keys. Ben Shelton was upset in 5 sets. With this tennis update, I'm Erica Herskowitz, Westwood One Sports.
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0: 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Carl from Die Hard just scored in Dallas, I believe. Erling Haaland says, I have a left foot. Ho, ho, ho. Unfortunately, listen, when I'm as I explained to you, I'm loving this World Cup. I'm not a soccer expert, football expert. But if Erling Haaland is on the field and somebody else has the ball, don't send three defenders to that somebody else, leaving Haaland by himself in front of your keeper, because he just tapped it with his left foot.
1: He literally just like,
0: dink. Okay, great. That came in like, what, the 89th minute or something?
1: 86. It was late.
0: Okay.
1: Late in full time.
0: So Ivory Coast furiously trying to tie, get the equalizer.
1: 7 minutes of extra time.
0: And there's a bunch of extra time. LeBron has responded to the Lakers note from Jeannie Buss. Saying thank you to LeBron. He wrote, no, thank you. Truly an honor to wear the, and he uses the heart symbols of purple and gold while trying to continue the greatness and legacies that came before me. Hope I made a few proud during my stint.
1: Good thing there's a comma there.
0: Okay. Where's a comma? Listen. What did you, that?
1: Well, if it was just no thank you, it would have been like,
0: I know that.
1: He was mad.
0: You're right. I know.
1: The comma was important.
0: A heavy lift from the comma right there.
2: Yeah.
0: Thank you. So, it's over.
1: Okay, all after good. He's moving on. Yeah.
0: Now, where is he going to go? And the whole idea of maybe playing with Steph Curry before he retires.
1: Hey, Warriors, big favorites.
0: Well, we cut the sound. What podcast was this on? Mind the Game. Oh, yeah, his pod with Steve Nash and Steph Curry, a guest and a subject matter.
3: Bro, I'm telling you, it's one of the best experiences. Like, it was everything. People like ask me all the time, like, you know, finally got an opportunity to play with Steph. Like, what was it? I was like, everything and more. Like, it was perfect. First person I text.
4: Exactly. I was about to say that.
3: The first person I text when I was trying to assemble the team, whatever. It's first person I text. I said, bro. He said, good willing. Injuries, like, I'm good injury wise. That's the plan. I said, say no more.
4: Mm-hmm.
3: Say no more.
0: All right. So if he wants to just do professionally what they did Olympically, it's there.
1: Yeah, Ramona Shelburne just tweeting, LeBron James and or his reps will talk to a few teams once free agency opens in a couple hours. No rush to make a decision.
0: I think we've got a new decision. We'll talk about it on Wednesday's show, that's for sure.
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24: I'm Christine Lisi. 7 years after helping lead the Raptors to their first and only NBA championship, Kawhi Leonard likely heading back to Toronto. ESPN's Sham Sharani is reporting the Clippers nearing a deal to send Leonard to the Raptors for Brandon Ingram, Grady Dick, 2 first-round picks, a pick swap, and 2 second-rounders. Certainly this shakes things up in the East, notes ESPN's Brian Windhorst.
25: This is a real balance of power shifting trade. This is the first one. This is the first major transaction that has changed the balance of power. The Heat have the potential to do that, but they aren't yet ready to contend. The Raptors are now ready to contend. The New York Knicks, for the first time since they got done with their parade, are going to sit up a little bit on this one. This changes how the Eastern Conference shakes up.
24: Yeah, the big story today in the NBA, LeBron James told the Lakers he won't be back. Warriors plan to pursue him. Cavaliers and Heat also expected to be in the James sweepstakes. Wizards not interested in trading forward Anthony Davis and are not listening to trade offers for him. Serena Williams, in her first professional singles match in nearly 4 years, lost in the opening round at Wimbledon in 3 sets to Australia's Maya Joint.
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3: Shannon Pitt, who's number two in your list of kings?
4: I got to go with the king of pop, Michael Jackson. Finally watched the Michael movie, The Family, outstanding, breaking all kind of records.
3: Sure.
4: So, yeah, going with Michael Jackson, king of pop, number two.
3: I'm going to go off the board a little bit. I'm going to go completely fictional. Mufasa. I mean, he was the original Lion King. I know Simba was celebrated, but Mufasa was king of the forest before it became Simba. That's an easy one for me.
5: And what did Simba sing because of Mufasa? I just can't wait to be king
3: because dad was king already.
5: Such a great king Mufasa was.
3: Thank you.
5: Yeah.
3: So Mufasa off the board for me.
4: But did Mufasa ever have to worry about Joe Jackson though? That's what I want to know.
3: No.
4: You up here talking about
5: his name
4: Mufasa.
5: Was Scar.
3: He had to worry about Scar. Yeah. Which was worse. Yeah,
4: but Michael had to worry about his brother too, because Jermaine always trying to take the spotlight. And you saw what Marlon was trying to do out here, trying to do this little Marlon dance during the victory talk.
3: Mufasa
4: didn't have to put up with that. Didn't have to put up with Joe.
3: You're right.
4: Michael did.
3: You're right. All Mufasa had to put up was death.
16: Long live the king.
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0: love my man David Dennis Jr. in for Harry Douglas. I'm Freddie Coleman. Welcome to the best show on your radio. It's the Afternoon Cool, Freddie and Harry, and we is here on the ESPN app, Sirius XM Channel 80, as well as TuneIn. And don't forget to tell that smart speaker to play ESPN Radio right after noon Eastern Time, 9 a.m. on the West Coast. The news came down to LeBron James before the Los Angeles Lakers that he is not going to play for them in his 24th season. He is now an unrestricted free agent, and free agency just got started 3 minutes ago. Let's bring in one of the people that broke that story. He's Dave McMiniman, ESPN NBA reporter slash insider. Hit him on the socials at MC10. One thing I saw on your X handle, Dave, and you put, and I quote, after taking time to decompress and undergo some self-assessment, LeBron James came to the conclusion that he wanted to continue playing meaningful competitive basketball. Meaningful competitive basketball, when you heard that, Dave, what went through your mind?
1: Well, I'll say this, and obviously every tweet is its own bit of information that stands alone, so understand why we would talk about one tweet versus another. But earlier, about an hour or two prior to that tweet, I tweeted, a source close to LeBron told me that he just felt like it was time to move on. So it's not, I didn't take that as a dig at the Lakers. It wasn't saying that there isn't going to be meaningful competitive basketball played by Luka Doncic and the Lakers next year. It was, he is ready to move on from the Lakers, and as he moves on, he's searching for that type of basketball.
2: What is your indication, Dave, of how surprised the Lakers were by the decision from LeBron?
1: Yeah, great question, David. I don't think surprise would be the way I would term it. Everyone in that organization, the decision makers, the coaching staff, they knew that this was a possibility. And certainly Rob Pelinka and company have been prepping for another avenue that they would pursue this free agency cycle if LeBron was to move on. Being an unrestricted free agent, they knew that LeBron did hold the keys to his future. And so I don't think surprise is the way I would term it. I think the finality of it, when there was the uncertainty after all that time spent together as partners, basically, that is something that some in the organization are digesting right now. But this was always a possibility, really going back to last summer, when LeBron opted into the final year of his contract with the Lakers and no extension was talked about. I reported at the time the Lakers were not asked by LeBron's camp about an extension at that point, that we knew that this was a possibility that, LeBron had his sights elsewhere come the summer of 2026.
0: The great Dave McMiniman, ESPN NBA reporter slash insider, joining Freddie Coleman and David Dennis Jr. in for Harry Douglas on the Afternoon Cool, known as Freddie and Harry, on ESPN Radio and the ESPN app. How much do you get, Dave, that even though the Lakers, you used the proper word, they were shocked but not blindsided, how much do you feel that there is a relief in the organization that they now can really move forward without LeBron James?
1: I mean, listen, this is a important time for Lakers franchise. They have to figure out what to do with this cap space. I mean, cap space is great to have, but cap space is something that it's not always as effective one summer versus another summer. A lot of it comes down to what the free agency class looks like. And you look at the unrestricted free agents that are out there that could potentially fill the major gap that LeBron is creating by leaving, is Tobias Harris or Dean Wade or Quentin Grimes, like, are they the caliber of player that can help you win games like LeBron James did to fill in that spot? I mean, it's pretty hard for me to think that. Now, if your answer is, well, actually, by LeBron leaving, that means there's X more possessions with the ball in Luka Doncic's hand and X more possessions with the ball in Austin Reeves' hand, and that's where we're going to make up their production. So we just need to have players that complement them, space the floor, defend, et cetera. Okay, maybe I could buy it, but hey, Luka, Austin, you better be ready because if you guys don't produce, you're going to be talking about a franchise that won 50 games two seasons ago, then won 53 games this past season, and takes a step back. And you think Luka Doncic wants to take a step back, having tasted the NBA Finals back in 2024 and only won one playoff game as a member of the Lakers since? And I mean, that's some pressure now on the Lakers front office to really build this team into a contender with not the best pieces out there in the free agency market.
2: What about the pressure on Luka himself? I mean, we have a long lineage of superstar in L.A. LeBron, Kobe, Shaq, Magic, all these guys, they all leave out of here with the ring. The Lakers fans have been calling about how disappointed they are LeBron only left with one and didn't have multiple rings. What about the pressure under Luka now that this is his team and he's got to produce and win something before he's done?
1: Yeah, David, it will swing to him at some point. But when we mention all those greats, it's Magic and Kareem. Kobe and Shaq, it's LeBron and me. And this is not meant any sort of disrespect. Austin Reed is a very, very good player, borderline all-star. But he is not an all-time great. And so, you know, look at he's an all-time great.
0: Yeah, we're going to try to get Dave McMiniman back. His phone is failing him in terms of where he's at right now. As an ESPN NBA reporter joining me, Freddie Coleman and David Dennis Jr. It's the Afternoon Cool, known as Freddie and Harry, presented by Progressive Insurance on ESPN Radio, the ESPN app, and SiriusXM Channel 80. And that is something that should not be lost regarding LeBron James in terms of what he was able to do. Because you pointed out, and Dave pointed it out, what were the Lakers like before he got there? And the fact that he was able, not as a one-man band, of course you needed help to do those kind of things, but the fact that they were able to get back to what was a reasonable setting for the Lakers fandom and the organization, being a team that when you talk about teams competing for a championship, they were not going to be in the outside looking in. They were actually able to break through and win an NBA championship. Everybody was under the same conditions being in that bubble environment. But you wonder, because how many times we've seen this in his career? As great as he's been, there are always those that do a yeah, but with LeBron James. He went to Miami, won two championships. Yeah, but he left Cleveland. He got Cleveland Cavaliers their first NBA championship. Yeah, but he bailed on Miami. Man, he goes to Los Angeles, wins an NBA championship. Yeah, but it's in a bubble environment, and he left Cleveland. As great as he's been, that yeah, but unfortunately, and really unfairly, is going to follow around LeBron James.
2: Yeah, it is, but like, man, I'm looking at this roster now, right? This Lakers team. And I'm looking at when LeBron James got there, okay? Lonzo Ball, Brandon Ingram, KCP,
0: okay.
2: Kyle Kuzma, Julius Randle, Jordan Clarkson, Josh Hart. No disrespect to those, Alex Caruso. One of those guys went in NBA Finals MVP. How many of those guys are first, second, or third team all NBA staying with this Lakers team? They were facing dead end. They were facing the darkest era of the Lakers, right? Even the mid-90s Lakers, you had 93 or whatever, Vlade and them making the playoffs. You had Eddie Jones. You had Nick Van Axel. You got these guys here. There was no path. There was like, let's pray for a number one pick. Let's see what we can get in the draft. That was your path. LeBron James gets there, and a couple years later, you win the championship. Like, I get the Kobe stuff. I get all of these things. But I think that a lot of Lakers fans, and maybe Rob Pelinka himself, will say maybe we should have treated LeBron a little bit better.
0: Well, definitely at the end.
2: Yeah, towards the end. Yeah.
0: Towards the end, definitely. I mean, because I don't think he had any kind of mistreatment.
2: Yeah.
0: That he had to deal with the Los Angeles Lakers. But there is a kind of disrespect that anytime they needed him, he delivered. And maybe that should have been appreciated more. Not maybe. That should have been appreciated more by the Lakers. But when you're hell-bent to move on and start the process with a new dude in town that you wanted to be the dude in your franchise, you wind up not worrying about people's feelings, no matter what kind of greatness that LeBron James always brought to the table. And can you imagine? Because for my money, this is just my hunch, that Golden State's the leader in the clubhouse, and he signed the Golden State Warriors. That first Lakers-Warriors game in Los Angeles will be very interesting.
2: Yeah.
0: I know what kind of reception he's going to get. not so much from the fans, but what kind of reception he's going to get from the organization. So specifically the guy that, in my opinion, ran him out of there because he wanted to make sure this was going to be his team when it comes to Luka Doncic.
2: Yeah, that's a good question. You think he gets the video? You think he gets the ovation? You think he gets all that? I mean, you got to. You got to. Like, he left. What? There was nothing nasty. It was fine. And part of this is the Lakers feeling themselves a little bit. And LeBron does this everywhere he goes. He goes there, and he says, y'all are lucky to have me, and I'm going to act like y'all are lucky to have me, right? He shows up like Beyonce at the interview and say, hey, you're Beyonce. She goes, thank you. That's what LeBron James said. They go, you're LeBron. He goes, thank you, because like you are honored to be in my presence. So as the tax, as the LeBron tax for me being with the Lakers, the mighty Lakers, the Lakers who have determined all these things, they determine what happens. They trade Shaq. They tell Kobe, hey, go out there and try to get a trade, but you're going to come back, right? They do these things. LeBron said, I am the guy here. I got the championship. I got you Anthony Davis. And LeBron said, give me Russell Westbrook. Give me Bronny.
0: Mm-hmm.
2: Get me J.J. Redick. Give me anything I want out here. And the Lakers just had to, you know, grin and bear it. And as soon as things shifted,
0: yeah,
2: when Luka came there, they could not wait to have the power back. And that's where this thing shifted.
0: They may think they have the power back. I can guarantee you Luka Doncic does not feel that way.
2: Oh, yeah.
0: Just because they took the team back from LeBron James doesn't mean their team is back. Because
2: yeah.
0: Luka Doncic is like, look, this is what I want. Y'all better make sure I get it. Or I'm going to raise holy you-know-what, and you're not going to
2: They replaced one king with another.
0: Yes, they
2: and
0: did.
2: And we know how that goes in the history of the world.
0: Yeah, you made the polls one king. But then that new king may be not as good and not as amenable.
2: Maybe than the got previous the mad king up in there to send things on fire.
0: The madness of King Luka may be a lot worse for the Lakers than the king that was there, LeBron James, now moving on to a different kingdom. He is my man, David Dennis Jr., in for Harry Douglas. I'm Freddie Coleman. It's the afternoon cool known as Freddie and Harry on ESPN Radio, the ESPN app, and SiriusXM Channel 80, presented by Progressive Insurance. 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
3: Shyam Charania is reporting LeBron James will be continuing his NBA career outside of Los Angeles.
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0: So we bring in our dude, one of our four horsemen, Shannon Penn, with the NBA offseason really in a bit of a lather.
5: Oh, boy.
0: With free agency starting not even 15 minutes ago. Let's do a little involving NBA offseason moves. Shannon Penn will throw the scenarios at us, and we make sure that we'll give you about those moves with some context behind it. So, Shannon Penn, what you got?
5: All right, words. Yeah, one word, moves or non-moves. So we're going to start with a non-move. David, Washington Wizards, according to our Mark J. Spears, Washington Wizards are not interested in trading Anthony Davis and are not listening for trade offers for him. What's your word to best describe that situation?
2: Relief. If I'm the Golden State Warriors, I'm feeling relief. If I'm a lot of people, I'm feeling relief that Anthony Davis is not necessarily going to be part of this LeBron James thing.
0: My one word is brother, as in brother Washington. You do not realize what kind of trouble this is going to cause.
2: Yeah.
0: You have a man that does not want to be there. Unless you pay him max money, then I might change his mind. If he doesn't get max money, brother, it's going to be a pretty, pretty interesting situation, especially when A.J. DeBonta is going to be your face of your franchise from day one, not anybody else in Washington.
5: All right, Freddie, the Los Angeles Lakers and the Sacramento Kings are expected to meet with restricted free agent Jalen Duren.
0: Mm-hmm.
5: What's your one word?
0: My one word is move, as a move on. The Pistons are not going to let him go. Whatever you try to sign and trade for him, they're going to match that offer because he's essentially called their bluff. He didn't like the initial contract, and now a potential sign and trade is out there. He's going to get his $40 million. He's going to get it from the Detroit Pistons. My word is move. As in move on, Kings and Lakers, you're not getting that dude.
2: Test, because this dude's testing the free market, seeing what the number is. The Pistons say, hey, go see what your number is. Restricted free agent means restricted free agent for a reason. They're going to find out what he's worth, and they're going to come back, and they're going to pay him that, and he'll be back in Detroit.
5: One more! All right, David, this could be LeBron James adjacent, but Kristaps Porzingis agreed to a 2-year, $40 million contract to return to Golden State. What's your one word there?
2: Non-issue, because I'm not sure if this man even going to play. You just take $40 million, and I don't know, you just could have thrown it out the window, because I'm not sure if we're going to see Kristaps Porzingis. And it's really no fault of his own. This dude is not a bad player. He's not just a guy's constantly, and he's been battling something.
0: Yeah.
2: And I'm not sure if you want to give that guy $20 million each. Maybe the Warriors feel like they got it figured out. I'm not sure.
0: My one word is health. What kind of health or non-health are you getting with Kristaps Porzingis? Now, when he was healthy at times, boy, oh boy, that was a nice little two-man game that he and Steph Curry working together. The only problem was we only saw for three games with Kristaps Porzingis. And then when Steph Curry got injured, that went out the window. They may be lucky if they get 60 to 62 games out of Kristaps Porzingis. 2 years, $40 million for a guy that when he's on the court can be a rim protector and a scorer. But when he's not there, he seems not just out for a game. It's about a week or two. That'd be my one word about that. Health.
5: One word! Of course, you had the Miami Heat making one of the biggest moves of the offseason, trading for Giannis Antetokounmpo.
0: Who's he?
5: So, Freddie, for the Miami Heat, you got Andrew Wiggins. He inked the new 3-year, $64 million deal. But then also with Miami, you got Norman Powell. And he has to decide whether or not he's going to remain in Miami or is he going to look elsewhere. So what's your one word for the Miami Heat?
0: Uncertain. Because I know you have Giannis Antetokounmpo and Bam Adebayo together. That's a lot of money for Andrew Wiggins. You don't know about his availability because Andrew Wiggins has shown when he's out there and he's motivated, he can be a difference maker, but if he's not motivated, he's not going to push himself to go out there and play beyond his means. I think it's uncertain. You do have that stud in Giannis Antetokounmpo. You're hoping that his health holds up. You're hoping that Bam Adebayo and Giannis Antetokounmpo, who essentially play the same position, offensively and defensively, can work well together. That's a lot of uncertain regarding the Miami Heat.
2: Worried. I'm worried if I'm the Heat. Norm Powell, I love watching Norm Powell play. I love what he brings offensively. And you do not have a lot of offensive creators right there in Miami right now. And you're going to need them, especially you got Giannis down there. You got Bam. You're going to need somebody to get the ball up and down the court. You're going to need a guy to score in the half court. Norm Powell, I think, is a big, big piece for this Miami Heat.
5: All right, David, a couple of Atlanta Hawks-related things here. You got Jonathan Kuminga could be a free agent after the Hawks decline his option. Speaking of the Hawks, they also re-signed Jock Landale to a 1-year deal. So what does letting Kuminga walk and re-signing Landale mean for the Atlanta Hawks?
2: Again? We're doing more Kuminga again? I thought I had been free from Kuminga and his worth and what value he is. I just wanted them to give us free, and they have not. And we're back with the Kuminga watch. Maybe he'll go back to Golden State and they'll do this whole thing all over again.
0: Oh, stop that. Please. Do not put that into the ether.
2: What do you think? You think Golden State front office calls Steve Kerr and says, hey, we got Jonathan Kuminga back. And then just hangs up the phone off.
0: That better been in April for April Fools. That's the only way that phone call should happen. My one word is why. Jonathan Kuminga is who he is. He always believes he should get the basketball more. When he does, he'll have a game or two where it looks like a good decision. But then you get a scouting report on him. Then it looks like a terrible decision. We know what kind of gifts he possesses, but not enough that you believe you can build an offense or have as a part of your offense consistently. My word is why, because there always seems to be a question involving Jonathan Kuminga.
5: All right, let's move on to the teams that participated in the NBA Finals. Of course, we got to start with the team that didn't win at all. San Antonio Spurs, Julian Cipani, signs a 3-year, $45 million deal. And you got Harrison Barnes, Freddie, resigning with San Antonio on a 1-year deal. What's your one word?
0: Yeah, smart, because Julian Cipani is a guy that can knock down shots, not a bad defender. Harrison Barnes, he knows his role, being that leader on that basketball team that can help your team. Very smart by San Antonio. Those two pieces are the kind of pieces you need that'll have PTSD for what happened to their basketball team, courtesy of our New York Knicks.
2: Consistency. You're bringing back guys that I think are going to make the team better. Harrison Barnes got moved off the starting lineup, but I think he's a good veteran presence there. Champagne is a guy who can hit threes. I think the more consistent you have with this team, the better.
5: One word! All right, one word here, David, for our New York Knicks.
2: Our New York Knicks, baby. Knicks at five. There we go. Knicks at five.
5: So you got Landry Shamet going to sign a four-year, $24 million deal. The Knicks are also bringing back Jose Alvarado on a three-year, $14 million deal. And the Knicks are not extending a qualifying offer for Ariel Hakpoti, making him an unrestricted free agent. So what's your word, your one word, David, from the offseason move so far for our New York Knicks?
2: Greatness. Again, these are, when you talk about Shamet, and you talk about Alvarado, two of the top 15 Knicks all time since I've been a fan since game four. Two of my favorite players of all time of the Knicks since game four. I love this for them. Happy to bring those guys back.
0: My one word is Mitchell. I don't think they're out of the Mitchell Robinson game. I firmly believe that Leon Rose and his cohorts are convincing James Dolan that going to that second apron and bringing back Mitchell Robinson is not a bad idea at all. The one word I will use is Mitchell. I don't think the Knicks are out of the Mitchell Robinson sweepstakes and in terms of not bringing him back when it's all said and done. Speaking of bringing people back, according to Mark J. Spears from Anscape, ESPN senior NBA writer, he said the Detroit Pistons have offered what the franchise believes is the most lucrative contract possible for the all-star restricted free agent Jalen Duren. They are not interested in any sign-and-trade deals and will match any potential offer sheet that he signs. He called their bluff, David, and he's going to get what he wants because he saw the initial offer and he says, you realize one way or the other, I'm going to get this money. Do you really want to do a sign and trade when you know how much I can do and I'm going to be better than what you've seen in the last couple of playoffs in Detroit?
2: That's what he's saying. Detroit's banking on it. If I'm the Lakers, I'm still giving them an offer sheet.
0: Oh, find out?
2: Absolutely. Yeah, let's find out. Let's see what's up. At the worst, Detroit pays out the wazoo for a dude that may end up overpaying.
0: Well, they may overpay. If the going rate's $40 million, don't be surprised that offer's close to $45
2: million. Yeah.
0: Don't be surprised about that and taking the Lakers and the Kings out of that equation. Who is your top king of all time? Our selection committee, that was the topic du jour today. Who are the top kings? Fictional, non-fictional. We'll tell you our six, and you can tell us yours. You can do that right now on Freddie and Harry on ESPN Radio, the ESPN app, and SiriusXM Channel 80 like this.
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12: 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Halftime in New Jersey, France leads Sweden 1-0. Kylian Mbappe scored in the 45th minute, his record 9th goal in the World Cup knockout stage. He also had a goal taken away because he was offsides, and he hit the post. Shots are 15-3 in favor of France. Paraguay awaits the winner Saturday in the round of 16. Earlier in Dallas, Norway knocked out Ivory Coast 2-1 on Erling Haaland's goal in the 86th minute. His 5th goal in just 3 World Cup matches sets up a showdown against Brazil coming up on Sunday. And Mexico City will be in the wild tonight, 9 Eastern for the host Mexico and Ecuador. Winner gets the winner of England and DR Congo, which will be tomorrow. With this 2026 World Soccer Update, I'm Brad Heller, Westwood One Sports.
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1: I'm Christine Lisi. The Raptors close to bringing back a player who led them to their first and only NBA championship. ESPN's Shams Charania is reporting the Clippers nearing a deal to send Kawhi Leonard to Toronto for Brandon Ingram, Grady Dick, two first-round picks, a pick swap, and two second-rounders. He'll certainly elevate the Raptors to an East contender, says ESPN NBA analyst Chinne Agwumike.
2: When you look at the landscape of the East, I like that there's an opportunity for them to be in the mix, the Toronto Raptors, because they have the core. Right, like of the principles of what needs to be great. The defense, they have the rising young stars, and then you can learn from a guy who is quite simple to plug in.

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0: 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We do it each and every Tuesday. Right around 4 o'clock Eastern time, we put our noggins together, the four horsemen. Today, me, David Dennis Jr., Shannon Penn, E-Dork, Eric Hanman. Our topic du jour, because LeBron James leaving the Los Angeles Lakers to become an unrestricted free agent. Who are your top kings of all time? We always have six, so the list was...
1: Number one.
0: Martin Luther King Jr.
1: Number two.
0: Michael Jackson, the King of Pop.
1: Number three.
0: LeBron James.
1: Number four.
0: King Joffrey Jaffer, of course, from the movie Coming to America. If you have not seen it, Google it. You won't be sorry.
1: Number five.
0: King T'Challa from Black Panther.
1: Number six.
0: King Felix Hernandez, who was a major, major pitcher on a lot of bad teams with the Seattle Mariners. So those were our top six, with a little assistance from our sports and anchor goddess slash queen known as Christy Lisi, who had to break four ties. You don't have to do such a thing. Give us your top king of all time, the Freddie and Harry calling line at 888-SAY-ESPN, 888-729-3776. Could be fictional, non-fictional, whatever, whoever that is. Jeff in Akron, Ohio, my friend, what you got as your top king of all time?
2: My top king of all time was Arnold Palmer. My grandpa used to sell all his cars to him, and grew up with all kinds of great stories, and he'll always be the king.
0: What was the best car your grandpa sold him when it comes to Arnold Palmer, Jeff?
2: He loved big old Lincolns.
0: Really? Arnold Palmer was a Lincoln man.
2: Mm-hmm. Big old Lincoln convertibles.
0: A ragtop man.
3: Oh, okay.
0: Okay. All right. The things you find out from our listeners.
3: Find out about Arnold Palmer.
0: I didn't know Arnold Palmer's walking. Can you imagine Arnold Palmer the deuce in the quarter? Based on this, I can now.
3: Got the deuce in the quarter. Got all that stuff. Got the A-track playing.
0: Yeah. Diamond in the back. Arnold on the top. Digging the scene with the gangster Arnold Lino.
3: He just rolling through. Gets out the Lincoln.
0: Yeah.
3: Get with his cup and says, give me some lemonade and sweet tea. Exactly. Gets back in there and just rides out.
0: Right. Give me me.
3: Right. And give me a me. Exactly. And let me drink on this while I'm listening to UGK in the car.
0: Exactly. That'll be funny. I'll have a me on the rocks. Thank you
3: there
0: very
3: you
0: much.
3: Go. There you go.
0: Good pull there. Well done. Thank you, Jeff in Akron. Damon in Jacksonville, who is your top king of all time?
4: Just heard the list.
0: Uh-huh.
4: I just heard the list of the top six, and I am completely flabbergasted. I am exhausted. I am tired, and I don't know what other adjective I got that ends with ED, except I don't have ED. But how can you leave myself out when my last name is King? I am Don King. How can I not be in the top six, for God's sake? Good Lord, only in America.
3: There we go. Don King.
0: Mm-hmm. It's going to be a festicular extravaganza.
3: I think, if I'm not mistaken, today is Mike Tyson's birthday.
0: Really?
3: I think so. Maybe yesterday. It's this week. So, you know.
0: You're in the neighborhood.
3: There you go.
0: Okay.
3: Yeah. Shout out to all that. Yeah. Don King, make it things. We got a call from Don King.
0: Who do you know? No, today's Mike Tyson's birthday.
3: Today
0: he turned 60
3: Tyson's
0: years
3: birthday.
0: Of age today.
3: There you go.
0: Look at you, right on it.
3: There you go. I just know these things sometimes.
0: I wonder what Don King's doing now.
3: That's a good question. That's a good question. Booking more fights?
0: Well, I don't know about that. I don't know about all. Maybe booking street fights, maybe.
3: Celebrating Mike Tyson's birthday. You think he got invited to the party?
0: No. By the way, Don King's going to be 95 August 20th.
3: Ooh, man.
0: He's going to be 95. Still out there.
3: Only in America.
0: Only in America. It's going to be a festicular extravaganza worthy of prosperity. JoJo in Chicago, who is your top king of all time? Go ahead, JoJo. We'll move on from JoJo, and we'll move on to Mike in Oklahoma. Mike in Oklahoma, who is your top king of all time, my friend?
5: Well, I'm going to say the king of rock and roll, Elvis Presley.
0: Eric apparently has his relatives calling in.

0: David Dennis Jr. just shaking his head. Why does Elvis being the king of rock and roll bother you so much?
1: Elvis Presley ain't got no soul. Bo Diddley is rock and roll.
0: Okay, look at you quoting. You look at you quoting.
1: Just throwing a little Mos Def out there. I ain't got to say nothing. Just Mos Def say it. But if you like Elvis, if Elvis is your thing, go ahead. Do your thing.
0: Hunk of burning love. There you go. Hey, dog. I would never, ever discount his place in rock and roll history. He was the first rock and roll star. There's absolutely no doubt about that when it comes to Elvis Presley. You may say he didn't have any soul. You're not wrong. But he was that first. When rock and roll first got started, he was that superstar. He's the one that parents hated when it came to Elvis. That's how it goes.
1: Shout out to him. Lovely, lovely gowns.
0: Right, quick update from ESPN's Shams Charani. We mentioned NBA free agency started 37 minutes ago. Tim Hardaway Jr. agreed to a deal with the Miami Heat.
1: Interesting. Okay, interesting. Okay.
0: Needed some shooters.
1: Miami getting a little shooter situation there.
0: Yeah.
1: Denver losing one.
0: I know. The one thing you couldn't afford to lose if you're the Denver Nuggets, you lost. Denver,
1: I mean, Tim Hardaway Jr. was up and down season, not that great.
0: Right.
1: Didn't do much come playoff time, but, you know, you go to Miami, I'm assuming it's a cheap deal. I don't know what the specifics are on there. But I'm assuming it's a decent price.
0: Mm-hmm.
1: Spread the floor a little bit. Absolutely. Not bad.
0: Yeah, you get a Giannis Antetokounmpo and Bam Adebayo. They got a shooter that can hold on the outside, especially if he can knock down shots. Bob in the first state known as Delaware, 888-729-3776. Big Bob, thanks for hanging out with us on Freddie and Harry the Afternoon Cool. David Dennis Jr. and Harry Douglas and Freddie Coleman on ESPN Radio and the ESPN app. Who is your top king of all time, Big Bob?
2: B.B. King. King the Blues.
0: Absolutely. Give me some more, Bob. Come on. Talk about it now. Come on now.
2: I'm in this little venue in Pittsburgh, and I've got front row seats. I'm in tuxedo, which is badass purple tie on.
0: Okay.
2: And he flips me his pick and reaches over and takes my hand and says, like that tie.
1: Oh.
2: That's my big.
0: Oh.
2: Nice. Loved it. I'm a big Blues fan. No. I love, you know.
0: Wow. But as someone like me who's a Blues aficionado now, like Bob in Delaware, I'm completely jealous of Bob right now. You actually have B.B. King reach out his hand after complimenting your tie, and you got a guitar pick from, in my opinion, the greatest blues artist ever. I'm completely jealous of Bob in Delaware.
1: Yeah, we get some good stories here.
0: We really are.
1: Yeah, we get some personal stories of people who've met kings. I like it.
0: In this case, kings who met them.
1: Kings who got to,
0: kings who absolutely met them. Kevin in Pennsylvania, who's your top king of all time?
3: Tell you what, Freddie, I got to go with the king of all motorsports, the king, Richard Petty.
0: Go ahead, Kevin. I'm sorry.
3: Seven-time NASCAR champion. He's the king. I got a chance to meet him in Richmond, Virginia, and just the most humble, sweet, nice man ever.
0: How did you get a chance to meet him? Was he in the crowd, or was it something that was an event?
3: It was just an event where drivers were signing autographs, and, you know, he was mingling through the crowd and you know, stumbled, basically almost tripped over the guy, and there he was. The cowboy hat, the sunglasses, the mustache, it was really cool.
0: Man. David, as if on cue, another great story about meeting a king.
1: Freddie, you ever met a king?
0: The closest for me, and they're the greatest rock and roll group of all time, was George Harrison and the Beatles. That's as close to a king that I've ever met.
4: You know what? I just thought of this. I'm surprised Celtics fans didn't say Billy King.
0: You mean Billy? For the Philadelphia 76ers.
4: Nets GM when they made the Paul Pierce, Kevin Garnett trade. They wouldn't have a championship without him.
0: Bitter party of one. Oh, your table is ready.
4: Brown and Tatum, both Nets draft picks.
0: Wow.
1: Been sitting on that one. Been waiting on that.
0: E-Dog is never going to let that go, man. He is never, ever, ever, as a Brooklyn Nets fan, going to let that go, how they helped the Boston Celtics. Not one, but twice. One more from Sean in Toronto. Sean, who is your top king of all time?
5: My top king would be Henrik Lundqvist from the New York Rangers, King Henry.
0: If anything, by the way, that makes Christine Lee, Seattle Sports Anchor, Goddess happy, being that she's a hockey fan. By the way, I don't think anybody outdresses him on TV as an analyst.
1: Yeah, he's carrying on the legacy of one Craig Sager out there.
0: Yeah, but his drip game, his gear game, if he ain't number one, he's 1A.
1: I will say, Walt Frazier's still getting them fits off.
0: Yeah, exactly. But Walt Frazier, that's like a different level.
1: That's different.
0: That's like Esquire Emeritus.
1: Yeah.
0: yeah. when it comes to Walt Frazier.
1: Yeah.
0: But King Henrik, when he's doing hockey for TNT, or even just showing up.
1: PK going to come find you.
0: PK, I don't mind PK's drip game.
1: He going to come find you.
0: That's okay. You can come find me. Even he'll tell you his drip game is not as good as King Henrik.
1: I got you.
0: King Henrik Lundqvist is no joke when it comes to the suit game and the tie game.
1: Nobody called in and co-signed the King Magazine thing. I wonder what's up with that.
0: You know why? Because they're all married and they want to stay that way.
1: People just, that's why journalism is struggling right now. People don't appreciate good magazines.
0: I'm not going to disagree with you on that one, but if you have a choice of struggling journalism, being kicked out of my house, that journalism is going to struggle, my friend.
1: Just saying.
0: I know.
1: Good, you know.
0: Took you back to a good place, didn't it?
1: Took you back to a good place.
0: You probably still have the cover of at least 8 of those magazines somewhere, don't you?
1: Just saying. Back when Stacey Dash, never mind.
0: Yeah, when Stacey was a sweetheart.
1: Yeah.
0: We'll just let that go. Quick update on the World Cup happening right now. That France running away and hiding from Sweden. Although they're losing on the pitch, but Sweden is not losing in the stands. France leading this game 3-0. That game is now in the 84th minute. Yes, Mbappe's already scored a goal for France as they look to get to the round of 16. More than on their way, pitching a shutout. France leading Sweden 3-0 in a knockout round matchup that's going on at MetLife Stadium in New York and/slash New Jersey in the 84th minute. And this World Cup update is brought to you by Gusto. 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So is LeBron going to be a Golden State Warrior? And in other news, you're really going to love this story. You're going to find how expensive the World Cup really is for fans all over this country. 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
1: I'm Freddie Coleman. He's David Dennis Jr. in for Harry Douglas. 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We get it. We understand it. There are things that you want to know, you need to know, and you have to know that you can't be counted on to know by yourself because you got a lot going on in your life. Lucky for you, this is where Freddie and David come in.
0: They may not be the top stories of the day.
2: In other news.
0: But you need to be in the know. This is In Other News.
1: She wasn't around long, but it was a great time anyway. Serena Williams making her first appearance in a tennis match in a major for the first time in 4 years. Had a chance to win her first round match at Wimbledon, but it was not to be. She loses in three sets. 44 years of age, David. First match for her in 4 years. A lot of people wondered if she was going to win a set, but she falls to Maya Joint in her first singles match in nearly 4 years. She's not done in the tournament. She's going to play Venus Williams in doubles tomorrow. I'm hoping we see more Serena Williams, but to do it on her terms, I don't think anybody's going to quibble about that.
3: This is the headline to me. 44-year-old greatest of all time wins a set at Wimbledon. Like, that's a remarkable story. Like, I know Serena doesn't care about participation, trophies, and consolation prizes and all that stuff. She's 44 years old.
1: Yep.
3: I don't even know what the oldest person to win a set at Wimbledon is, but you got to be up there with it. And to win a set, especially being down, what, 5-3?
1: 5-3 in the second set, yep.
3: Second set in a comeback. I mean, that's a remarkable achievement.
1: No doubt about it. Faced two match points as well, and was able to fight those off. Well, Brendan Sorsby is determined that he's going to wait till the 2027 NFL draft because he has no choice. He won't sue the NFL and will prepare for next year's draft. In a statement from his agent, he said, and I quote, "We have confirmed with the NFLPA and Brendan Sorsby that there will be no further litigation regarding his early entry into the NFL, and that instead, Mr. Sorsby will focus on the preparation for entry into the NFL draft via 2027. For purposes of league and CBA rules, Mr. Sorsby will be considered a draft-eligible player for the 2027 NFL Draft. Mr. Sorsby will not be eligible to sign an NFL player contract until the completion of the 2027 NFL Draft."
3: He learned very quickly.
1: Mm-hmm.
3: You can play them games with NCAA, go through these rules and injunctions. We talked about a king. He didn't make the list. Roger Goodell is the king
1: of the
3: NFL. He said, we ain't playing that with you.
1: Yeah, he's the king of rock. They ain't no higher.
3: Yeah.
1: Sucker Source B would call him sire as far as that goes.
3: And I hope that this year gives him a chance to get away from that betting.
1: No, put it this way. If it doesn't, he ain't going to have an NFL or CFL career. He'll be playing for the Marlboro Shamrocks, the Empire Football League, if he's not careful.
3: Everybody's paying attention to that, too.
1: No doubt. By the way, the NBA will hold the NBA Cup Championship, not in Las Vegas like they did last year in the past couple of years, but they're going old school at Butler's Hinkle Fieldhouse on December 11th later on this year.
3: That's fun. I like it. They're doing baseball's done the Field of Dreams game.
1: Yep.
3: I like these small venues. I like something that looks a little bit different.
1: Mm-hmm.
3: They've tried the different court looks and all that stuff. It's been mixed reviews.
1: Sure.
3: More in the negative than the positive.
1: No doubt.
3: Just doing them in different venues. I'm with it.
1: Yeah. And especially something as historic as Butler Fieldhouse, where Hoosiers was filmed.
3: Yeah.
1: Why not have a little bit of history for the NBA?
4: I would be intrigued. Why not maybe one year make it an outside game? Make it outdoors. Like, you can even have, if it's still covered, the potential rain, but, like, have it outdoors. Like, so obviously it has to be somewhere warm where, it's not going to rain.
1: Uh-huh.
4: But maybe have this, the NBA Cup Championship in an outdoor venue.
3: Yeah.
1: Okay.
3: Hey.
1: Not bad.
3: Get it out there at Rucker Park. They got to get the dimensions together.
1: In December,
3: Do it in Rucker Park.
1: Yeah, that'll work.
3: Let them hoop in Tim's.
1: No, they're not doing that. Most NBA players don't wear Tim's anymore.
3: Let them hoop in Tim's, old school style.
1: Shoot, I don't know what old school you're talking about. I never hooped in Tim's. I wasn't doing that. And this is how expensive it is for the World Cup. A lot of pricey things. For example, one place is charging $75 for a caviar top tray of tater tots. Not making that up. In Miami, there's a $40 empanada that weighs at least 5 pounds. In Guadalajara, Mexico, ribeye tacos are $8. And something called a Twinkie cheeseburger in Los Angeles that has nothing to do with the dessert costs you $22. The World Cup is making a serious amount of money on the field and at the concession stands.
3: Do I even want to know about this cheeseburger?
1: No, I didn't look it up to find out what is wrong. What's up with that?
3: When you say Twinkies, I figured it had Twinkies in it.
1: Yeah.
3: But you say it's no dessert.
1: Twinkie cheeseburger has nothing to do with the dessert. $22 in Los Angeles.
3: The mind wonders.
1: Yeah. By the way, lobster rolls in Kansas City, $34.
3: That's not bad for lobster roll.
1: But that $22 Twinkie cheeseburger, that could be an issue with you and your doctor. Amber Nee comes your way.
3: That's
1: next.
3: A cry for help.
1: It really is. For David Dennis Jr., for Harry Douglas, I'm Freddie Coleman. This has been Freddie and Happy.
3: Thanks for having me this week,
1: TFP
3: everybody.
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1: Sometimes you can have too much, and it's too much of a good thing. That's where we are, the NBA and free agency that's going to happen on Tuesday. And all you know what is going to break loose with contract extensions here, new contracts there. Who is going to get the best value for the players they're going to receive? When you look at the NBA free agency class, outside of now LeBron James being out there, not a lot of guys you can look at and say, that's a difference maker for the kind of money that they're going to command and more than likely they're going to get. There's a restricted free agent out there like Jalen Duren of the Detroit Pistons. He could be making $40 million a year. After what we saw courtesy of him and the Detroit Pistons in the last playoffs, that doesn't look like a $40 million a year center, but that's the bargaining that's going to be there for him and wants to sign up with him to force him or imply that he's going to leave Detroit. The NBA has all that money, but you better use it wisely or else. For the ESPN Radio Sports Beat, I'm Freddie Coleman of ESPN Radio's Freddie and Harry.
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15: I'm
9: Christine Lisi. In a move that will shake up the NBA's Eastern Conference, the Clippers nearing agreement to trade Kawhi Leonard to the Raptors for Brandon Ingram, Grady Dick, two first-round picks, one pick swap, and two second-rounders. So a return to Toronto for Leonard, who led the Raptors to their first and only NBA title in 2019. He has played the last 7 years in Los Angeles and has three reasons he's willing to go back to Toronto, reports ESPN's Sham Sharania.
14: One is the familiarity with the Toronto Raptors organization, the city of Toronto as well, and the ability now to go to the Raptors and contend in the Eastern Conference and to be able to say that I ended my career with the Raptors after playing for the Clippers and the Spurs.
9: Leonard eligible to sign up to a two-year, $123 million extension with his new team. LeBron James has said goodbye to the Lakers after eight seasons, and he's asked agent Rich Paul to talk to everyone around the league to see what his options are. The Warriors do plan to pursue him. Cavaliers and Heat also likely in the mix. Lakers among the teams that Pistons restricted free agent center Jalen Duren is set to meet with. Detroit, though, not interested in any sign and trade and will match any potential offer sheet that he signs. The Wizards not interested in trading forward Anthony Davis, and they are not listening to any trade offers for him. Serena Williams, in her first professional singles match in almost 4 years, lost in three sets in the opening round at Wimbledon to 20-year-old Maya Joint of Australia. At the World Cup round of 32, France defeated Sweden 3-0 and will face Paraguay in the round of 16. Norway beat Ivory Coast 2-1 and will play Brazil next.
15: Hey, it's Michelle Smallman, and coming up Wednesday, we'll react to all the NBA free agency news, and I'll tell you which teams have the chance to turn themselves into real title contenders. It's on Sportsmanlike, 6 a.m. Eastern, right here on ESPN Radio, ESPN2, and ESPNU.

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1: Fireball.
2: On this, the first night of NBA free agency, there are a couple stories that are shaking the basketball world to its very core, and there is no better place to get the latest news and analysis then right here with Amber and Ian on ESPN Radio. I'm Aaron Goldhammer. She is Tanitra Batiste. We are presented by Progressive Insurance. We're in for Amber and Ian tonight. Tanitra, when I talk about the huge news, of course, you know, I'm talking about Usman Jang, 3 years, $17.5 million to the Bucks. Wanted to get your thoughts on that move, you know, before we talk about any of the others. Clearly the headline in the NBA right now.
3: For sure. And we talk about the power, the balance, right? The imbalance of power or the shifting of power in the NBA.
2: Right.
3: And yeah,
2: right.
3: That move, of course, Usman is Jang, right there.
2: That talk about shifting the balance of power.
3: Yes. And does that mean that we now say that Milwaukee is not in a rebuild, but maybe a reset?
2: Oh, 888, say ESPN if you'd like to jump in with us. Tanitra, I've had a lot of big news days in the NBA over the course of my decade plus with ESPN Radio. I don't know that there's anything that really can rival what feels like a pretty historic night. I mean, we have Kawhi traded from the Clippers back to Toronto, and speaking of shifting the balance of power, that actually could. And then you have this situation with where LeBron is going to end his career. So
3: yeah.
2: I don't know, to you, which of those stories is the bigger story right now?
3: Yeah, and I feel like this is almost like Groundhog's Day because we were talking about this earlier with Stosh. And for me, I might put the Giannis news just a hair above that because there we were at 11:50, just kind of going through, of course, what we talked about in the rundown. And all of a sudden, we get that bomb, you know, that
2: yeah.
3: news that just comes down the pipeline. And that can completely changes the trajectory, of course, of our show. And then it changes the trajectory of everything that was discussed the next day, right? But yeah, this is right there. For me, maybe my 1B. And I think it depends, Hammer, because if you look at LeBron, you know, kind of leaving the Lakers and whether or not that is the bigger storyline, most people are going to say yes because it's LeBron James, right?
2: Yeah.
3: Most people
2: yeah.
3: are going to say yes because it's the Los Angeles Lakers. And so maybe just the legacy and the short-term piece of it and people going back to the Luka Doncic trade.
2: Yeah.
3: In 2025 and whether or not this is something that we've been waiting for essentially for about yep. 16 months to happen. So it feels like on the surface that would be it. And all of the free agency dominoes that may come about from that and Anthony Davis, for example, may be at the top of that conversation. But then when I kind of look at the Kawhi Leonard impact, if you will, it goes back to what we were just talking about and the fact that you've got a team in the Toronto Raptors that were right there, at least in the mix above the play-in line in the East.
2: Yeah.
3: And
2: yeah.
3: now they get a guy who, hey, like I said before, Kawhi Leonard can play 17 games in the regular season. But if postseason Kawhi shows up, then the Toronto Raptors become a problem.
2: Contender. Yeah, I
3: exactly.
2: think so.
3: There it is.
2: You know, people forget Toronto took the Cavs to seven, and
3: yes.
2: the best player in that series was named Scotty Barnes, not Donovan
3: yes.
2: Mitchell.
3: So yeah.
2: I know they play north of the border, but I tend to believe it this way. Tanitra, the bigger story today in June mm-hmm. of 2026
3: yes.
2: is LeBron. But by the time
3: yes.
2: we get to June of 2020, more impactful move might actually be Kawhi Leonard going to Toronto. I guess theoretically,
3: yes.
2: these are two guys that could end up playing each other in a conference finals if LeBron comes to the East. I don't know. Maybe he goes to Golden State. We kind of have to see also where he
3: yes.
2: goes in order to answer that question. But let's start
3: yeah.
2: with what chronologically was the first piece of news of the day, which
3: yeah.
2: is that LeBron appears to be on the verge of leaving the Lakers. Appears to be. He is leaving the Lakers. I think he tweeted saying goodbye. Shams
3: yeah.
2: Charania, NBA senior insider, was on SportsCenter talking about why LeBron and the Lakers are separating.
4: I'm told happiness is the biggest factor in his decision to leave the Lakers and to go elsewhere. Wherever he ends up, it's about where will he and his family be happy. From my understanding, it's not going to be a money-driven decision. This past year, we saw LeBron James at the age of 41 lead the Lakers out of the first round without Luka Doncic, without Austin Reaves. But this has been a Lakers organization that has been trending in different priorities right around Luka Doncic, Austin Reaves. And so today, LeBron James, there's a lot surrounding this decision. And whether he was going to stay or leave, he decides to let them know on the eve of free agency, he will be moving on, and so should they.
2: Yeah,
3: yeah.
2: Go ahead, Tanisha. What were you going to say?
3: Yeah, no. I was thinking the same. Like, this is one of those situations where it was a toss-up even three hours ago. And we talked about this past weekend, right? Like, it wasn't just, okay, is LeBron going to remain with the Lakers, or is it the Cavs, or even is it the Heat? Yeah. Is LeBron even going to continue playing basketball? Now, I thought, yes, he would, because I kind of thought low-key he would want the retirement celebration,
2: tour,
3: you know, or
2: right?
3: the tour. That's what it is, a hammer. The tour, if you will.
2: He goes everywhere. And he gets rocking chairs.
3: Yes, he gets the video tribute, right?
2: He's got to go say goodbye to Minnesota.
3: He's got to come to Atlanta. You know, he might not play, but he'll still get his tribute, that kind of thing. So for me, it was kind of my thought was, and kind of along that same line, I think LeBron James, whether it's for happiness or winning or whatever you think is his primary motivation, when you look at it, LeBron James doesn't mind, I think, here and there maybe playing second fiddle, but just that piece of wanting to know, hey, I am important, I'm a valued piece, I want to end, that's in that same mindset of kind of the retirement party, I want to end somewhere where, yes, I can be around contenders, but I want to be a critical part, and I want to be received as a critical part of the contending team.
2: Yeah, I don't think he felt valued in Los Angeles, which
3: not
2: is
3: anymore.
2: Kind of what I'm reading into what Shams said in the soundbite we played. You know, that he wasn't happy. And look, if he's prioritizing happiness, then, you know, and he's leaving the Lakers, then what am I to assume? That he really wasn't all that happy being in Los Angeles. Obviously, the most meaningful time in his career, Tanitra, was in Cleveland. You know what?
3: Sure.
2: They celebrate, you know, that 10-year anniversary of the championship with Channing and Shumpert and half the analysts at ESPN. Richard Jefferson's there. There's a reason why they're the ones that are having the party, because obviously it's a really special team, not just for LeBron, but really for everybody involved. So when I hear that, I it does make me think Cleveland, but also, you know, maybe he's just always really wanted to play with Steph, and he wants to stay on the West Coast so that he can be close to Bronny, and Bryce is playing at Arizona, and I imagine his family is probably going to be in LA, and so I could see those all being things that are important.
3: For sure.
2: I do also want to, like, I wonder if wherever he goes, like, I would not worry about him playing all 82, you know? If he wanted to come to the Cavs, I don't mean to be negotiating on their behalf, but I will say, as somebody in Cleveland, that he can play about 41 games if he wants. Like, if he wants to take a two-week break to go back and be with his family over the holidays, that can be arranged. You know, we can figure that out. As long as he's healthy and ready to go in April, May, and June, so the Cavs don't blow a 22-point lead to the New York Knicks, I think everyone in Cleveland will be pretty happy about that. I'm Aaron Goldhammer. She's Tanitra Batiste. Amber and Ian on ESPN Radio and the ESPN app. Rich Paul apparently is going to field all of the interested teams and then bring them all back to LeBron. How many interested teams, Tanitra, do you think there are going to be?
3: If a team has a way to reconfigure, and either if they are interested in staying under that second apron, or they figure they can throw every player except maybe four to keep the roster whole for now, and then, hey, we'll add the rest of them. I don't see why 29 teams wouldn't at least consider it. But the reality is, he's not going to Memphis.
2: We know that he doesn't like Memphis.
3: He's not going to Memphis. Yeah, he's not going to Memphis by way of his video that told you that when he said, hey, can you all like shift gears to Nashville? That ain't happening. And listen, he's not going to, even although you and I talked about the Jazz maybe being sneaky good, realistically, there are certain
2: teams. He's not going to Salt Lake.
3: He's not going to Salt Lake. He's probably not going to Sacramento.
2: He's not going to Brooklyn.
3: He's not going to Brooklyn. Right, exactly. So I think you and I could probably legitimately take out roughly a third of the teams in the league. But I do think that there are some legitimate teams. And I go with, like, the Miami Heat. I still think that they're very much in the conversation. Number one, because I think Pat Riley can do magic. Like, we've seen him be able to do it before, and I think that he can do it again. And right now, it really is, if you look at that roster, that it really is just Bam Adebayo and Giannis Antetokounmpo, and then it's like, and who else is on this roster?
2: They just signed Tim Hardaway Jr., according to Shams Charan, like, you know, 10 minutes ago.
3: Like I said, Hammer. I meant what I said. What I said.
2: Okay.
3: I said what I said. And that's nothing against Tim Hardaway Jr., but that's more of saying just in terms of like your top end, your starters, if you will, because Tim Hardaway Jr. right now on the depth chart is behind Norman Powell. So, I mean, other than Andrew Wiggins still there, and that's going to be kind of like a toss-up because that might be a chip that the Heat can use to get whom they want. Miami, to me, is right there in the conversation with the Cavs and the Warriors. And I want to go back to one more thing in agreement with the Warriors as a possibility. If happiness is there, there is a genuine relationship and a genuine respect and appreciation that we saw with the USA basketball team in the last Olympics, that relationship between Steph Curry and LeBron James. And so in addition that's to the competitive piece, I think those relationships that are already built, and then a level of respect and appreciation that he might have with the Draymond Green, who we know reconfigured his contract likely in order to make space for the potential of the likes of LeBron, I think that would be a great space for him too, if it's about at least having joy in your last season or two and still maybe not contending for a championship outright, but still having the ability to make noise.
2: All right, Tinny Drive, updates on both LeBron and Kawhi. Kawhi to the Raptors has now been agreed, according to ESPN. So this had just been on the verge of happening, but now, apparently, according to Shams Charania of ESPN, the deal has been agreed to. The Clippers will receive Brandon Ingram, Grady Dick, first-round picks in 2031 and 2033 unprotected, 2030 and 2033 second-round picks, just if you're making notes at home, and a 2027 first-round swap opportunity. Meanwhile, on the LeBron front, I just got an alert that he has posted. He is in his backyard at the house in Akron, Ohio, with a view of the pool on Instagram. Does that mean anything about what his next destination might be? I don't know. We'll talk about it next. I'm Aaron Goldhammer with Tanitra Batiste, and we want to hear from you at 888-SAY-ESPN, 888-729-3776. In particular, fans of these teams that are involved, Warrior fans, Heat fans, Cavs fans, and Lakers fans, where are you with LeBron leaving you behind? 888-SAY-ESPN. I'm Aaron Goldhammer. She's Tanitra Batiste on a historic night in the NBA. 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
12: Westwood One Sports presents this World Soccer Update. France is on to the round of 16 after a dominant 3-0 win over Sweden in New Jersey. Two more goals for Kylian Mbappe. That's 18 in 18 career World Cup matches. He's just one behind Lionel Messi for the all-time record. France has scored at least three goals in every match so far. They'll take on Paraguay on Saturday. Norway gets its first ever win in the knockout stage, 2-1 over Ivory Coast in Dallas. Erling Haaland scored the game winner in the 86th minute. He's got five goals in three career World Cup matches. It'll be Norway and Brazil in the round of 16 on Sunday. One match still to come tonight. Mexico will host Ecuador in Mexico City at 9 Eastern. The United States will be in the Bay Area tomorrow for its round of 32 match against Bosnia and Herzegovina at 8 Eastern. With this 2026 World Soccer Update, I'm Brad Heller, Westwood One Sports.
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2: We might be at the end of the road for King James, but he is going to play a 24th season in the NBA. The only question, Tanitra Batiste, is where? I'm Aaron Goldhammer. She is Tanitra Batiste. We're in on Amber and Ian tonight on ESPN Radio. 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What's up, John?
19: Hey, Aaron. Hey, guess what? It's going to be a party every day. LeBron's coming home. Let's go, Cavs! Let's go, Cavs!
2: Let's go, Cavs! John in Ohio!
3: I'm talking about, John.
2: I'm trying, Tanitra, to keep my emotions in check. Because
3: yes.
2: I've spent, you know, the majority of my adult life following the career of LeBron James. I've seen him come back. I cried. I've seen him leave. I cried, you know. So at this point, it is an emotional thing, though, for me to think about him playing his last game of his career in a Cavalier uniform. And I think of all the uniforms, I'm sorry, he shouldn't play his last game as a member of the Golden State Warriors. Like, he can. He has the right to do that.
3: For sure.
2: I can also raise my hand and say it's as stupid as Michael Jordan playing for the Washington Wizards, which nobody remembers.
3: Right, or wants to remember, to be honest. Now, I do think we'll see a better version of LeBron James with the Warriors than we saw of Michael Jordan with the Wizards. But I will say, and I haven't grown up I'm not from Cleveland. I haven't grown up a Cleveland Cavaliers fan. But for the sake of nostalgia, and not just nostalgia, Hammer, Cleveland has a squad. Like, Cleveland has building blocks that where LeBron James can be inserted, and they can still make a run and probably make a more formidable run than we saw them make this past playoff or this last past postseason.
2: Yeah,
3: so
2: if
3: I don't just
2: to
3: like
2: win,
3: it for the nostalgia.
2: Get out of the West, to your point. Like, God, if you want to win, get the heck away from the 7'5" alien in San Antonio and the wagon that is the Oklahoma City Thunder. That lineup, you know, yesterday, I don't know if you saw there, you know, all these posts that had AD Photoshop next to LeBron, Photoshop next to Steph. And the line is always, you know, who's stopping this crew? And then the first response I saw was just a picture of all of their knees from the picture. picture because it's obvious. Like, yeah, you know, age is what's stopping that crew, you know? 888 say ESPN. Jay is a Laker fan in Dallas and is on Amber and Ian on ESPN Radio. Hey, Jay.
20: Hey, thank you guys for taking my call. You know, as a Laker fan since the early 80s, you know, I'm thankful for the time that LeBron spent there in the one championship he did bring to us. But, you know, he's probably overstayed his welcome probably a year too long, and I'm glad that he decided to make this move, and I was hoping that they was going to kind of force his hand to get him on out so they can hopefully use that $50 million to get 3-and-D players so we can try to work our way to the championship roster.
2: But, like, Jay, let me ask you, would you rather have LeBron or Walker Kessler on the Lakers this year?
20: I'd rather have anything that's going to help us get better. And I don't think right now at this stage, keeping LeBron is going to help us get better. I think we're going to stay stagnant. And as a Lakers fan, that's not what I'm looking for.
2: Jay, thank you for the call. I think he's going to realize about October 15th that LeBron was pretty good for the Lakers. You know?
3: Exactly.
2: You remember that stretch where he was playing third banana with Austin Reeves and Luka, and that team really started to feel like it was a potential contender? They're going to miss, like, that guy, you know? And the Lakers before LeBron got there, it was Swaggy P and Lonzo Ball. It was a joke, okay? Like, it was not... It was nothing that stood up to the Laker brand. It was LeBron saved the Lakers. And I just think Laker fans should be a little more appreciative when they say, oh, he won us that one championship. Like, as if one championship is, like, nothing.
3: Yeah, and I think you make a great point. When you look at those moments throughout the last season, the regular season, where Austin Reeves goes down or Luka Doncic isn't available, like, LeBron James had to go as a 41-year-old and put the Los Angeles Lakers right back on his back and make sure that he kept them in contention in the West. And I love the example that you gave, so I'm just going to piggyback off of it just as a name. But Walker Kessler, 14-10 or 14-11, hey, a lot of potential there. We know he's only 24, and he's only been in the league going into his fourth season. But ultimately, is he the type of player, or is there a player that you can put on this Los Angeles Lakers team? Should Austin Reeves not be 100% at any point? Should Luka Doncic not be 100% at any point? And they're able to single-handedly keep the team afloat the way that LeBron did. So I do think, like you said, maybe fans are going to appreciate it in October or November or December when the Lakers are trying their best, but they're looking upward to the West and appreciate what LeBron James has still been able to do up through the end of this season, even into the postseason.
2: I think it's true that both the Laker fans and the Lakers organization just totally took LeBron for granted. Like, today, when the Lakers released their statement, they called him one of the greatest athletes ever. They did not call him one of the greatest Lakers ever, which is, you know, I mean, that's an impressive list. It's Magic and Kobe and Shaq and...
3: And multiple rings with all of them.
2: Yeah, and Kareem, you know, like, we're talking about the list of the 10 greatest players of all time. But, you know, when you look at the way the Lakers were playing before LeBron got there, and some of those moments that he helped get them through, you know, I mean, in the same year, the Laker fans lost Kobe. The Lakers lost Kobe. We went through a global pandemic, and the Lakers won a championship. And really at the forefront of a lot of that is LeBron. So I think a lot of this, he overstayed his welcome. Like, I don't know. It's a basketball team for LeBron James. He should be welcome at any time, you know, that friend that can come and go as they please from your house. Just come and grab a snack out of the pantry whenever you want.
3: For sure. And think about this. The Los Angeles Lakers hadn't sniffed a title since 2010. So you had a decade-long drought, and then LeBron James brings you a title in 2020. I think if you have even a 2-3-5-year drought, which is very likely, which is very feasible, considering that the Thunder and the Spurs are still over there, adding through the draft, adding through free agency, let me know how you feel in maybe 2028, 2029, when you likely don't have a ring because of those guys. 2010, all of a sudden, 2020 will look a little shinier.
2: Well, legendary Laker is set to join us next, and it's not Walker Kessler. It's not going to be joining. Can you believe that? It's Walker Kessler, not LeBron. This is Amber and Ian.
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1: I'm Christine Lisi. A return to Canada for Kawhi Leonard. ESPN's Shams Charania is reporting the Clippers agreed to trade Leonard to the Raptors for Brandon Ingram, Grady Dick, two unprotected first-round picks, a pick swap, and two second-rounders. Leonard in 2019 led Toronto to its only NBA championship. Since then, he has spent seven seasons in L.A. ESPN's Amon Shumpert.
2: Kawhi Leonard has dealt with the troubles of the Western Conference for a while now, and he understands how tough that is. I think going back to the Eastern Conference, want to give some balance to the NBA. But when you talk about being able to move the needle, it's much easier to do that, especially during the regular season, get yourself set up for the playoffs in the Eastern Conference than it is the West.
1: LeBron James set to move on after 8 years with the Lakers. The free agency negotiating window opens, so the Warriors do plan to pursue him. Cavaliers and Heat now also expected to be in the mix. Lakers among the teams that Pistons restricted free agent center Jalen Duren set to meet with. Detroit, though not interested in any sign and trade, will match any potential offer sheet that he signs. Wizards not interested in trading forward Anthony Davis and are not listening to trade offers for him. Baseball, not the start for the Yankees needed from Cam Schlittler. New York in a five-game losing streak. Schlittler's given up home runs to Carey Carpenter, Riley Green, and Spencer Torkelson. Detroit leading New York 4-0 in the top of the first inning. White Sox have opened up an 8-1 lead on the Orioles in the top of the third. Colson Montgomery has driven in two runs with a two-run home run. Phillies up 2-0 on the Pirates, bottom of the third. Christopher Sanchez on top of his game. No hits and six strikeouts so far.

0: him, and he joins us now on ESPN Radio. Amber and Ian, I'm Aaron Goldhammer with Tanitra Batiste. We are in for the crew. We're on ESPN Radio, the ESPN app. We're on Sirius XM Channel 80. LeBron is leaving L.A. Kawhi is two. He's traded to the Raptors. It's a huge night in the NBA. And to talk about it, Meta Sandiford Artest joins us now on ESPN Radio. Meta, appreciate the time. I'm Aaron. She is Tanitra. Thanks so much for joining us. Let's start with LeBron. How surprised were you, Meta, when you heard that LeBron was going to be leaving the Lakers?
1: Yeah, man, it's great to be here. Can you hear me well?
0: We can hear you loud and clear.
1: That's awesome. That's awesome. It's Metta World Peace. Make sure everybody not go about Metta World Peace. But yeah, I think, like, it's really interesting. I thought LeBron had a great career. You know, I think, you know, Jersey retired, potential statue. I heard about some things. I don't know all the ins and outs. I haven't read nothing with the exception of it. You know, this is potentially happening, but so much to talk about.
2: Yeah, yeah, and from your perspective, as you mentioned, just a lot, Meta, to talk about here, because this is kind of a story that's been building, but at the end of the day, how do you think from a player's perspective that the Lakers handle this whole LeBron-Luka situation?
1: You know, I thought they did pretty solid considering they got two big-time Hall of Famers, you know, with, you know, you got egos, you got all the stuff that comes with being an athlete. Right, so I thought they managed it pretty well, and I thought that for both players played well. They didn't have a lot of team success. They had some. I thought this year they could have got out a couple rounds if Luka was there. So, I mean, you got to get overall give it a good grade, and sometimes you get a good grade, but then you move on because they're both going to move on to bigger and better things. You know, it's not going to be one party that will lose.
0: Meta World Peace is with us, 17-year NBA vet, six of those, of course, with the Lakers. I'm Aaron Goldhammer. She's Tanitra Batiste. How impressed are you, Meta, that LeBron is still doing this at this level? He's 41, and he's still the big story on the first day of NBA free agency.
1: That's incredible because he is one of the best. I mean, you can argue that there are players right now that are a little bit more effective, right, or valuable than LeBron. You could definitely make that argument with a lot of players, but you can see that he's playing well. So, yes, of course I would sign him. Maybe not to the max if I had, like, you know, one of these new players coming up. But, you know, he can definitely help a team win a title. That's what he wants. I think he can definitely contribute somewhere. But you're going to have, you know, other players surrounding that could get busy.
2: And when you think about that, Meta, obviously there are a few teams that are high up in the conversation right now in terms of where LeBron might land: Golden State, Cleveland, Miami, if you will. Is there a team that you feel like, just based on where LeBron's playing and what those teams bring to the table, where you feel like it would be the best fit for him and for the team?
1: I haven't really thought that far because, I just haven't thought that far, being that whether my firm or ArtestManagementGroup.com, consulting firm, but then I also have different things in sports. So I go to the playoffs. I do a lot of different things like that. I go to Lakers games, Indiana Pacers games, Knicks games. Shout out to the Knicks. Incredible. We love New York. But
2: for
1: in
2: sure.
1: Terms of thinking where is, you know, where LeBron is going to go, like, I don't really know because I didn't even know if the Lakers would get rid of him. I thought maybe like a pay cut, stay with the Lakers. But then you hear the Cleveland story out there, and that's a really great fairy tale ending story. So it's hard to say.
2: Yeah, yeah, definitely. And when you look at what he brings to the table, obviously any of those teams that I mentioned could benefit. But how, for you, when you think about defending a young LeBron, you think about where he is at 41 and what he still brings to the table, like, how have you seen him evolve through the years, and what is in terms of what he still brings to the table for whichever team he lands with?
1: Yeah, I remember when he was 15 playing in the Hoops gym in Chicago. I was a rookie and he was playing very well, right, against all of us pros. And I remember him coming down the lane, and I put my right on.

0: a forearm in his chest, put him on the floor. And because the reason I did that was because he was a tough player. He was coming to dunk on my face at 15 years old. And I remember when he got up and continued to attack the basket. And that's what he's done with his career. And you're talking about at 15, I saw a kid that had a good, that had a solid body that is coming at me full speed. And if I don't do anything, if I don't do something, he's going to dunk the ball. Right. And so that proved right there that he was an issue. And then he got older, he became 19. Right. So you could imagine the growth. And this is what we see right now. And I saw it back in 1999.
1: Jeez, Meta World Peace is with a 17-year NBA vet. Meta, LeBron has called you the toughest defender he's ever faced. Do you think that's because of your physical toughness or your mental toughness?
0: LeBron, I would say he was 99.9% wrong because he didn't mention the future Hall of Famer. But that 1%, I mean that 0.0 of a basis point percent, he's correct. Right. I love LeBron, man. Like, I thought that I was his toughest defender. Now, keep in mind, anytime I'm talking about my defense, I very rarely give it up for the offensive player. So why would they say anything good about me? And that's not good branding if I'm trying to go to the Hall of Fame. So I started talking about guys' offense like they're really good. And guys have actually started to say, I'm a pretty solid defender. So shout out to all you incredible offensive players. LeBron was pretty difficult to guard, but I felt like I was one of the best because then I also could score. So then often you never saw a player, the best offensive player, guarding me. If you go back to when I played, but I would guard them, if that makes sense. Right. So with LeBron, I say I was 80% successful rate or successful rating with LeBron. The other 20%, it's too high of a margin for me. But he was very successful, right, when playing against me. But he had to bring his A game. I mean, because if he brought his B game, then he's not going to look as well as he did. If that makes sense, you know, people that brought their B game, they didn't survive. He brought his A game, and it was good enough to just like make my defense null and void. If that makes sense.
1: Future Hall of Famer, multi times over, Meta World Peace is with us on Amber and Ian on ESPN Radio and the ESPN app. I'm Eric Goldhammer with Tanitra Batiste. People talk about rivalries in sports, and obviously fans, you know, Meta, get passionate about this. I mean, you were at the heart of a Lakers-Celtic rivalry and a great NBA Finals. There are people who would criticize LeBron, perhaps, going to Golden State because that was his main rival. Is that fair? How would you feel? Would it feel weird to you seeing him in a Warrior uniform?
0: You know, it wouldn't be weird because I think the smart thing to do is go for the title. Because it's black and white. They say this person didn't end his career with a ring. And then they say it's okay, but we don't want you hopping to other teams. I say just go get the title. It might look bad, but they can't take it away. And I think you got guys, if the Warriors thing was to happen, you have people over here that got one last squeeze out of the lemon before it's a drought. And they got some talent. They got a chance. And I think LeBron has a tough option here. It's like when I was in my career. And then my agent, Mr. Kornstein, gave me some options with Mr. Doug Davis. And I could have went to either the Spurs or Minnesota with Coach Adam and the Spurs with Popovich, or OKC with that team, or the Knicks. And I'm like, well, at that point in time, the Spurs was my best, one of my options because of Coach Popovich. I had to learn under Coach Pop. Then you look at Rick Adelman, I knew I was going to have fun because I had fun with Coach Adelman, RIP Coach Adelman. But then the Knicks, I'm like, this is my only chance that I'm going to get to play for the Knicks. So I don't care about winning with anyone else. So now this goes to LeBron. What do you do, right? Yeah. What is he thinking? You know, I think the Cleveland thing makes the most sense to me.
2: Yeah, you're right. Happiness and winning are something. And speaking of that, some exciting things that you're working on with your partner, Steven Stokols, about the possibility of a bid group coming together for a Vegas expansion team.
0: Oh, yeah. I have Artest Management Group, which is my private equity firm. I've been launching for the last 12 years, and I knew it was going to be impossible, virtually impossible. I knew it was going to be hard work. Let me say that. I knew it was going to be hard work, not impossible. So we have a consulting firm. 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I can't speak more. I can't solicit much as I would like to. But Artest Management Group is doing a lot of sports, and anybody out there in business, you can actually follow us on artestmanagementgroup.com and simply put in your email and we will respond.
1: I'm doing it right now, artestmanagementgroup.com. I'm putting in my email. Meta, I apologize with your name at the beginning of this segment.
0: That's okay.
1: Somebody told me to call you Meta Sandiford Artest. So but the correct moniker is still Meta World Peace, correct?
0: Well, Meta World Peace was the name I changed, and I got married. My wife's last name is Sandiford, and then I got remarried. So I legally changed my name, you know, back to her name. We shared names. So it's Sandiford, her name, and Artest, which is my name. But it's not like I did it for marriage in terms of, I would much rather be called Meta World Peace. I didn't really change my name, but under the circumstances, there was a name change. Women empowerment.
2: Happy wife, happy life.
1: We appreciate the insight on a big historic night in the NBA to get a little piece of the stories and also all of your basketball knowledge. Appreciate you jumping on Meta World Peace with us. 17-year NBA vet, 6 of those with the Lakers, of course, championships with the Lakers. Thank you, Meta. Good to catch up.
0: Thank you.
2: Thanks, Meta.
1: There he is, Meta World Peace with us, who says, Tanitra, that the Cleveland story is the one that he thinks is the most interesting.
2: Yeah.
1: Coming up next, how are the Raptors? We got to talk about Kawhi. Going to stack up with the rest of the East. Kawhi has gone back home to Toronto where he won a title. You're listening to Amber and Ian. I'm Aaron Goldhammer, Tanitra Patisse. 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

0: A return to Canada for Kawhi Leonard. Sham Sharani is reporting the Clippers agreed to trade Leonard to the Raptors.
1: Clippers informed Kawhi Leonard that there would not be any long-term extension, so his career with the Clippers is over, and he does want to finish his career as a member of the Raptors.
2: This is the first move that we've had so far that I think can change that balance of power in the Eastern Conference. They would definitely be a team that I would see that would be a top four team in the East and would potentially have an opportunity to threaten the defending champion New York Knicks.
3: Boy, there's a lot going on in the world of basketball tonight. You got LeBron leaving L.A. You got Kawhi leaving L.A. to go to the Raptors. We've also got WNBA Commissioner's Cup action going on right now. The Aces and the Liberty, 7:40 to go in the second quarter. Liberty up 31-27, and no Asia Wilson tonight for the Aces.
4: Yeah, that's impressive. That is impressive because if we look back to just about a week ago, the New York Liberty absolutely destroyed the Las Vegas Aces in so many different places, right? And one of those was a three-point line. And while the Las Vegas Aces haven't actually hit from three yet, they've held the Liberty to 33. They haven't taken any shots, by the way. So
3: They're 0 for 7.
4: They haven't hit any of their shots, but they've been able to at least keep the Liberty in check at just 2 of 6, 33%. So that's one of the key points that this game is so much closer and so much tighter than it was last week, even without Asia Wilson in.
3: Brand has scored 6 points, 3 rebounds for the Liberty, and the Aces getting some contributions really up and down this roster now. Chenny Carter has 8 points off the bench for Vegas in this game now. 7:19 to go, second quarter. It is the Liberty on top of the Aces, 33-29. I'm Aaron Goldhammer with Tanitra Batiste. This is ESPN Radio and the ESPN app. It's Amber and Ian, and we are in for the crew. And we've spent a bunch of time talking about LeBron, but let's talk about Kawhi. He goes back to the team that he won finals MVP with, Tanitra, his only year that he was in Toronto. In 2019, they won a championship, had an iconic win over the Sixers. Do you agree with Brian Windhorst that this could shift the balance of power a little bit in the Eastern Conference because Kawhi is still that level of player at 35 years old?
4: Yeah, I wouldn't say shift the balance of power. I'd probably say maybe it more complicates things in terms of the balance of power. Maybe there's more parity, if you will, because, hey, you can't deny, and we always put the caveat in there, if he's healthy going into the postseason, you're talking about a number one option, an elite perimeter defender. We know he can close. You just mentioned it because we saw him close when Toronto won the chip back in 2019. But ultimately, you can't, in my opinion, you can't automatically bring the Raptors right into saying, hey, it shifted, because the Cleveland Cavaliers might have something to say about that, especially because as we've been kind of watching what's going on with James Harden and what he's willing to do just in terms of his contract, they're kind of shifting things, likely to put themselves squarely in the middle of the LeBron James sweepstakes. So to me, it's a to be determined, because we don't know if LeBron lands there, what might happen. Same thing with the Heat, by the way, because we know they have Giannis, we know they have Bam, but if you look at the rest of that roster, it's you really don't know. So what happens if Bron goes there? There's a little trend here that, you know, a little trend going on. But even Boston, you don't know what's going to happen with them, because we're waiting to see what the trickle down will be potentially with, or fallout from the Jaylen Brown, the attempt to trade him. And then, of course, you still have the New York Knicks that have the possibility, not that they're going to go over the apron to do so, as their owner has mentioned, James Dolan, but ultimately they do have the possibility to just do a few things to possibly run it back. So while I think that it definitely puts the Raptors maybe in the conversation above where they landed, which was the 5 seed last season, I don't know that I would say that there's quite the shift of power just yet.
3: Yeah, you know, the Raptors were good last year. They took the Cavs to 7 games. Scottie Barnes was the best player in a series with the Cavs. I liked Darko Rijakovic and the way that the energy that they were playing with, the pace they were playing with. They'd have beaten the Cavs, I think, Tanitra, if they had their point guard, Emmanuel Quickley, and they got nothing out of Brandon Ingram, who was in this trade in that series, in part because of injury and in part because he just wasn't performing. If you had another star next to Scottie Barnes, who I think is one of the most underrated players in the NBA, I think that's a pretty formidable mix. The big question, though, is always the question with Kawhi. It's availability, okay?
4: Yep.
3: That's the only thing I wonder about. I think they are Eastern Conference contenders right now with their roster as it's currently set up. I like a lot of the pieces. I like a lot of their young guys who weren't afraid of the moment. Mamu hitting threes. And, you know, so they have some young talent on this roster, too. But it's just, is Kawhi going to be available? The orthopedic surgeon and the sports medicine team needs to be the MVP of the Toronto Raptors if they're going to challenge the Knicks for the Eastern Conference throne.
4: Yeah, for sure. But yeah, I think that if I don't say that they're at the top of the food chain or that they vaulted themselves to the top of the food chain with the acquisition of Kawhi Leonard, I would will at least say that they, I would call them dangerous, very, very dangerous, maybe the most dangerous because, yeah, you've got someone in Kawhi Leonard who, unlike, as you mentioned, a Brandon Ingram, can really, really be not just a game changer, but a series changer that they didn't have, which is, as you mentioned, why they exited the postseason.
3: I think Kawhi, if they're both healthy, is a better player than LeBron is right now. Kawhi at 35 versus LeBron at 42.
4: At 41, sure.
3: I'm looking at just the sheer counting stats, Tanitra. Kawhi averaged 28 with 7 rebounds and 4 assists, shooting 50% from the field last year. He still is an elite defensive player, which, I mean, admittedly, when LeBron wants to turn it on, he can. But the vast majority of the time, he's not exactly giving the same effort on defense that he did when he was 29 years old. So, again, I go back to the health is such an important factor, but I know it doesn't feel like the biggest story today. But if Kawhi is playing at that level, they already are a really good defensive team. Like, I think they're super dangerous. And that's where I agree with Brian Windhorst. But they have to be able to keep Kawhi healthy. Look, his 1 year in Toronto, he was healthy. He was healthy in the playoffs, playing every game. It was the Warriors, remember, that were breaking down with Durant's injury and Klay Thompson and not Kawhi Leonard. So if they can do that, then maybe there will be a special bond with Toronto and Kawhi. That's a homecoming of sorts as well. I kind of wonder whether Kawhi regrets ever leaving Toronto now. I mean, this Clipper thing
4: seemed
3: such a mess.
4: Seemed like it worked.
3: Yeah. 888-SAY-ESPN if you want to jump in with us. We shift our focus back to the Lakers. Good or bad for L.A. that LeBron is moving on Amber and Ian next.
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0: I'm Christine Lisi. Breaking news, 7 years after helping lead the Raptors to their first and only NBA championship, Kawhi Leonard heading back to Toronto. ESPN's Shams Charania reports Clippers agreed to send Leonard to the Raptors for a package that includes two first-round picks. Certainly, that shakes things up in the Eastern Conference, notes ESPN's Brian Windhorst.
2: This is a real balance of power shifting trade. This is the first major transaction that has changed the balance of power. The Heat have the potential to do that, but they aren't yet ready to contend. The Raptors are now ready to contend. The New York Knicks, for the first time since they got done with their parade, are going to sit up a little bit on this one. This changes how the Eastern Conference shakes up.
0: With the free agency window open, Warriors plan to pursue LeBron James. Cavaliers and Heat also expected to be in the James sweepstakes. LeBron not in a rush to make a decision on his next team. Lakers among the teams. Pistons restricted free agent center Jalen Duren is set to meet with. Detroit, though, not interested in any sign and trade and will match any potential offer sheet that he signs. Wizards not interested in trading forward Anthony Davis, and they are not listening to trade offers. GM Will Dawkins, a big fan of AD. Baseball, nightmare of a start for AL Cy Young frontrunner Cam Schlittler. For a Yankees team stuck in a five-game losing streak, surrendered home runs to Spencer Torkelson, Riley Green, Kerry Carpenter in the first inning. Green has taken Schlittler deep a second time. Detroit now leading the Yankees 6-1 bottom third. 9 strikeouts for Christopher Sanchez. He and the Phillies leading the Pirates 2-0 in the bottom of the fifth. White Sox up 9-1 on the Orioles bottom four. 3 RBI apiece for Jacob Gonzalez and Junior Perez.
19: Hey, this is Rich Eisen. Coming up on Wednesday, the pressure's on for Team USA to move on in the knockout round. Plus, NFL training camp's right around the corner, and we've got Ryan Fitzpatrick, Tom Pelissero, and Todd McShay. That's Wednesday's Rich Eisen Show on Disney+, the ESPN app, and ESPN Radio.

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2: 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We are in for Amber and Ian.